0: but he was a statue on defense.
1: Coleman on Freddie and Harry, Cavs, Pistons, followed by Thunder and Lakers tonight. OKC with the chance to sweep the series. Elsewhere, no suspension for Spurs star Victor Wembanyama. Will not face additional discipline for elbowing Minnesota's Naz Reid in yesterday's loss. Was ejected after being called for a flagrant two in the second quarter. The Bucks are open for business on trade offers for two-time MVP Giannis Antetokounmpo. Milwaukee discussed a deal at the deadline in February after Giannis expressed that the time had come for the two sides to part ways. NFL schedule being released this week. The Bills will play their first regular season game at their new Highmark Stadium in Week 2 against the Lions on Thursday Night Football.
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0: The Lakers are up by two at the half. The Thunder go on to win 131-108.
1: They've kicked our ass three straight games. 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
8: Do you believe in miracles? Because they might need some in Los Angeles tonight. Thunder Lakers. It is a 10:30 p.m. tip-off. We'll keep you updated on that game right here on ESPN Radio. You're listening to Amber and Ian at Ian Fitz. ESPN is how you find him. At Amber W Sports is how you find me. 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Let's go out to Los Angeles. Dave McMenamin, ESPN NBA reporter, kind enough to hop on with us. And Dave, we appreciate it. Is there a LeBron legacy game headed our way tonight to try to save this thing for L.A.?
9: I mean, listen, let's not count it out. We saw what he was capable of doing in the first round against the Houston Rockets, and he was, in my opinion, the best player on the court between both teams combined. This is a bit of a different opponent in the Thunder. They're the deepest team in the league. They're the defending champions. And the Lakers have been able to basically put together six okay quarters and six terrible quarters. They've been outscored by 18 points in the second half of this series per game. So, listen, it's possible, but even if he does that, I don't know how far that takes his legacy just getting to a game five against this opponent.
10: How much do those young Bucks who grew up watching and idolizing LeBron at OKC, how much would it mean to them, Dave, covering this series, to be able for SGA, you know, Chet, you name it, to be able to go, you know what, yeah, we swept LeBron?
9: Oh, certainly. I think just beating him. I mean, the sweep is nice, but all these guys who are part of the NBA, grew up watching the NBA, they recognize that the figure that LeBron is, and quite frankly, yep, the place that the Lakers franchise also holds in this sport, to be able to take them both out on one fell swoop. I mean, the reason why you saw the Minnesota players last year, you know, celebrating at the end of the first round, I distinctly remember the Denver Nuggets celebrating in this arena when they swept the Lakers in 2023 to make it to the NBA Finals, beating them in the Western Conference Finals. There's some extra juice to it. It's not just beating a run-of-the-mill opponent and a run-of-the-mill superstar. It echoes in history a little bit more when you take out a team and a player like LeBron and the Lakers.
8: Dave McMenamin joining us here on Amber and Ian. If the Lakers were to pull it off tonight, Dave, what would be the key? I mean, what would be the one factor that you could see maybe OKC stumbling?
9: Well, I mean, it would have to start with Lakers being able to put together a full game and play after halftime. Remember that there's still 24 minutes left to play. But honestly, like, the Lakers need to limit their turnovers. That's where

0: Thunder really had their number. When the Lakers turned the ball over, the Thunder, they are so organized. They know where to go on their fast breaks. They have a willingness to make the extra pass, make the extra play, find the open shot. And they have so many guys that it's really hard for you to concentrate on one player. The Lakers have done their best to limit Shai Gilgeous-Alexander. And you got to give them credit for it. He's averaging 10 points fewer than he did in the regular season, 21 versus 31. He's shooting 45% from the field versus 55% from the field in the regular season. That's a good job. But when they're doubling Shai, the problem is that he's getting off the ball when he doesn't try to fight through the double and shoot it himself. He's getting off the ball, and they just swing it around, and it's Isaiah Joe making shots one night. It's Jared McCain making it the next. And it's A.J. Mitchell making them look like they're not missing a beat whatsoever, despite missing Jalen Williams, who was an all-star this season. He's been out with a hamstring, and they haven't missed him at all.
1: Which is insane when you say that out loud, right? I mean, absolutely insane. David Miniman joining us here on Amherst and here on ESPN Radio. All right, so LeBron's future. We've already started. Here we go, right? It's LeBron. It's Giannis. I mean, it's rinse
2: the
1: repeat.
2: The series isn't over, and we're talking about LeBron's future.
1: I mean, it's already. Oh, exactly. Wow. And the Dallas Cowboys and George Pickens. I mean, it's every damn year, right? It's Cowboys, Giannis, and LeBron. So, well, what do you think about LeBron and his future either in L.A. or outside of L.A.?
0: I would just say the way I've read it, certainly the first few months of the season, it did feel like this could have been it. Year 23 for number 23, pretty poetic, and call it a career. I feel like that, just from my view of things, and people I talk to that are close to LeBron, they still insist, as recently as a couple hours ago on my ride downtown, there I had someone insist to me that LeBron really hasn't decided what he's going to do next year or not. And fine, I'll buy that. But based on what I've seen, my inclination would be that this will not be the last we see of LeBron James playing NBA basketball.
2: The bigger question
0: is, will it be the last time with the Lakers? And that one I don't really know. And I think the big question is just the basketball fit. Can this franchise present to him a plan as to why he should come back and have a chance to compete for a championship? If they can't, there's probably a couple of franchises out there that who could do that, and he'd have to weigh that choice.
2: Do you think that anything that happens in this series has an impact on the future of LeBron in Los Angeles, or do you think that it's the Thunder, the Lakers are shorthanded, it doesn't really matter whether they get swept here, whether it's a gentleman's sweep, however that plays out, if we assume that they're getting bounced by OKC, do you think it has an impact how they get bounced?
0: I mean, a sweep leaves a bad taste in everybody's mouth, but this is a lot different than the other three sweeps on LeBron's resume. 2018 finals, you're overmatched against one of the best teams of all time in the Warriors. 2023, as we just mentioned, that was, I think, a 12-point series. You know, the four games that the Lakers lost was by a combined 12 points to a Denver team. And that was, you know, you were in every game. And then 2007, you know, he had that remarkable, miraculous game against the Pistons just to get to the finals. And then he went up against a veteran Spurs team, and he was 24 years old. So, like, this is a lot different. You're missing Luka Doncic. I think you looked to his answer after game one when he was asked about the Lakers' offensive struggles. And he took a glance to his left where Luka was in the locker room at Paycom Center in Oklahoma City looking down at his phone. He said, we're missing Luka Doncic. Mm-hmm. He's averaged, what, 34, 8, and 8? And we're playing the world champs. So I don't think you look at the result of this series to be some abject failure that would affect the way he looks at the future. What you'd look at is this opponent has a tremendous culture. It has top to bottom roster full of role players who bring different things to the table. And that's what it takes to succeed, combined with star power. That's what it takes to succeed in today's NBA. Is it worth it for LeBron to put his body through all this stuff in what will be 42 years old next year if he doesn't think that the franchise can actually do that for him and construct a roster that would be worth coming back to?
1: That's a great way to describe it. All right, game four coming up in a bit. Do you have a hotel room booked? This tells everything. You know where I'm going with this, Dave, right? Yeah, I hear the giggle. Do you have a hotel room booked in Oklahoma City near Bricktown? Go ahead.
0: So I'm a little bit different than my friend and colleague Brian Whithorst. He'll book hotel rooms through every scenario imaginable, say in like March. Like I bet he had to cancel a Boston hotel in the middle of June when they lost to the Sixers because he was projecting out. I don't really work that way. Unfortunately or unfortunately, you open up my Marriott app, I've stayed something like 2,000 nights in my life at a Marriott. So that's like 5 years of my life have been in a Marriott.
1: You're titanium. You're titanium plus.
0: And so because of that, I have a little wiggle room to book last minute. You know what I mean? So
1: that residence inn right next to Bricktown has got your name written all over it, possibly. There you go.
2: When Wendy always talks on the pod about how he books his hotel rooms, I think, man, his status must be unbelievable. He just cancel all these hotels all over the country.
0: Yeah, but the good part about having status, you can kind of use it to kind of get out of like some of the last minute booking. You can kind of lean on, come on, I'm titanium. You can give me a better rate than that. So, but Brian chooses to just plan ahead.
2: So, long story short, Dave McMenamin does not have a hotel room.
1: Thank you, Amber.
2: ESPN NBA reporter Dave McMenamin. Thanks, Dave. We appreciate it.
0: Thanks, guys.
2: NBA playoffs are on ESPN Radio. 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Go ahead.
1: I love the fact that you had to answer the question for him. In other words, you didn't answer the question, but you're answering the question. There is no hotel room at that Renaissance right there across from the stadium, right? The arena that it has not been booked. Yes. Thank you, Amber.
2: Clearly do not think that you're going to need it. We'll see. We'll keep you updated on the live action when that game tips off. 10:30 p.m. Eastern. Coming up next, Pistons, Cavs, they are underway. Let's get you updated there. And is there anything James Harden can do to shake a bad reputation? It seems like no. That right here on ESPN Radio.
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0: Harden steps right. Three ball.
1: You know, my number's called and getting to my spots, and something that I work on literally every day. That last minute and a half, 2 minutes, however long it was, it presented itself, and for me, just going out there and taking my shots.
0: Cavs win 116 to 109, and the Cavaliers.

0: in game three. James Harden had a whole lot to do with that. Does that shake the reputation of James Harden in the postseason, though? Right now, they're in action in game four. Ian Fitzsimmons, why don't you give us an update on what you're seeing?
1: Well, Detroit leads the series 2-1, 8:40 to go in the first, and Cleveland's up 10-5. And Harden just had a steal and a three, so he played defense and hit a three.
0: There you
1: in
0: go.
1: A postseason game.
0: Very early on for Mr. Harden and the rest of this crew, but we do know that in game three, he stepped up huge. I mean, he was the reason that they won this game. He was brilliant down the stretch. He put up 19 points in that game. Donovan Mitchell was incredible as well. Don't get me wrong. Donovan Mitchell had 35 points in that game. His stats were unbelievable, but the reason that we talk about James Harden is because there's this idea that James Harden can't play well in a postseason. And even though we've seen him have a 40-point game in a postseason before, he has these moments of brilliance in the postseason, and then everybody forgets about them really quickly, Ian. And we go back, we resort back to the discussion about how James Harden can't play in the playoffs. And the reality is, for the rest of this series, preceding game three, he was atrocious. The first two games were terrible by James Harden. And here you had him step up in game three. Apparently, maybe it looks like he's stepping up in game four, maybe a different player on his home court in this series, Ian. But I don't know if these moments shake his reputation.
1: The Cavs are a different team on home court versus what we've seen from them on the road.
0: 5-0 at home versus 0-5 at home.
1: Yep. So it's not just Harden. When you talk about James Harden in the playoffs, what's the first thing that comes to mind? I know what mine is.
0: It's that he isn't good in the playoffs.
1: 0-27, Houston Rockets.
0: Okay.
1: Western Conference, finals. When the Rockets went 0-27 from beyond the arc. You know how hard that is to do that? For professional basketball players to miss every single three-point shot that you take in a playoff game in the Western in the conference finals. Are you kidding me? And that's the first thing that comes to mind for me, even though obviously he didn't miss all 27 of them. I can't remember what I think it was 0-12. He damn near missed half of them. But, yeah, that's the reputation he has. And this isn't the conference finals yet. So, and Donovan Mitchell's never been to a conference finals. This Cavs team is very intriguing to me, along with the Pistons, for that matter, because you have a young star in Cade Cunningham who just wants to cut your throat out to win a game. But Harden's reputation is one that, hey, he just doesn't deliver when the stage is biggest and the light's brightest.
0: Yeah.
1: But so far, to your point in game three, what do you have? 9 points in the fourth quarter?
0: Yeah. Yeah, he stepped up when it mattered most. And that's my point, because that's quite the opposite of his reputation.
1: Aspect.
0: It's not even that he played well in a postseason game. It's when he played his best in a postseason game. He was clutch. You can't argue against that. That man was clutch in game three. He's the reason that they ended up winning that game. And yet that does nothing to even dent the reputation of James Harden. And like I said, we've seen other good playoff games from him. Everybody just forgets them. It doesn't matter if he puts up 40 points. We're going to forget about it because we have this reputation. And it's not an unearned reputation. I'm not suggesting that James Harden is a victim here, because James Harden is the most hot and cold player I have ever seen in the postseason. And so we tend to forget the hot because there's so much cold, and there's so much cold from a future Hall of Fame player. And that's where it's so stark and it's jolting almost, is because of the discrepancy between how he is in a regular season where we see that Hall of Fame caliber, and then how he is in a postseason time and time and time again where he falls off far below average.
1: And that's the most frustrating part of it, especially if you're a coach. Right, or you're a GM, and you know what you can get, but when you don't in that moment when you need it the most, that's the most frustrating part about James Harden, to me.
0: Yeah, but I can't argue that it's lights are the brightest, and so you're nervous. I can't argue that, because it's not every time,
1: it's not all the time. It's history.
0: Yeah, but he has these moments. He has the game threes. He has these moments, so it can't be.
1: But it's when
0: that he's scared of the moment that he would have any of those
1: finals,
0: moments,
1: right? Where he just, for some reason, it's not there. He just wilts like a flower in the blast of furnace of Texas in the middle of the summer. You can't explain it. That's the most frustrating part of it. Is we've seen it. It's documented, and it hasn't changed. So until he gets to the conference finals. Has a those signature moments that every great player has, and he is a great player. I mean, he's a damn Hall of Famer. Until you have that moment, sorry, his reputation right now is can't get it done when you need it the most.
0: Yeah. I mean, in game two, he was 0-for-1 in the fourth quarter. He was a minus seven or a minus nine out there in plus minus in the 9 minutes that he played in the fourth quarter. In game three, you know, 4-for-5.
1: He was a
0: plus five out there in plus minus in the 12 minutes that he was out there in the fourth quarter. And oh, by the way, like you said, scored 9 points in the fourth quarter alone. He ended up that in that game with 19.7 assists.
1: With a step back three with a game on the line.
0: Yeah. It's the tale of two different players when you pull the stats from games one, games two, and games three in this series. So we'll continue to see what it looks like here in game four. We'll keep you updated on all the live action throughout the evening here on Amber and Ian. Let's talk about what happened in another series where Victor Wembanyama got ejected against the Minnesota Timberwolves in game four, the second quarter. He threw an elbow at the throat of Naz Reid early in the second quarter. It's a chippy series. It is a hell of a series, Ian.
1: Love
0: it's an
1: it.
0: Emotional series. And Wemby ends up getting ejected from the game. He gets a flagrant two. You see him. He gets called for the flagrant two. You see him mouth to his teammate. What's that mean? And then, of course, what it means is you're going to the locker room, buddy. And so he walks off the court, and he's not suspended. We have found out that he will not be suspended. There will be no further discipline for that moment. But it does beg the question, was his immaturity, he's a very young player, we rarely see it, he's typically mature beyond his years, was his immaturity showing a little bit in that moment?
1: I think his competitive nature, and he's got frustrated. That dude, he strikes me as a guy who doesn't want to lose a coin toss, much less an NBA playoff game. And he got frustrated. And if frustration, you want to also describe that as immaturity, okay?
0: Immature because of when you're doing it, too. I mean, it quite literally cost his team the game.
1: Yeah, now you're tied at two.
0: It's a tied series. Like, it quite literally, that moment might have cost you the series, and that's why it's immature.
1: I'm not going that far.
0: You got to bring in that competitive nature at those moments. You can't allow it to cost your team a game.
1: I thought it was interesting that a lot of people are going, well, he should be suspended for the next game. He was suspended basically for three quarters.
0: I think he would have been suspended if it was the regular season.
1: Oh, if it was, yeah, 100%. If it was a regular season, he is suspended for another game. But that's different. This is not the regular season. He is a marquee name. He is a monster, and he's going to get star treatment. And therefore, there was zero chance he was going to be suspended for game five. It was not going to happen. And does he learn a lesson? Hopefully. But that dude, he changed the entire tone and feel of the All-Star game for the first time in damn near two decades because he is a competitor. So he needs to be able to control that passion, that fire, and learn from it. That's the reason he's not sitting out, because he is one of the best players in the league.
0: Yeah, I mean, Wemby comes off very likable. I think that moment makes him a little less likable. I do think that he was immature in that moment. I mean, he looks right at Naz Reid before he throws the elbow. Like, there's no doubt in my mind that he meant to do that. A lot of people are theorizing, well, did he mean to actually hit him there? It doesn't matter. He meant to elbow the crap out of him. And so, you know, he got ejected. Coming up, plenty more right here on ESPN Radio.
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1: I'm Nick DeLuca. Two game fours in the NBA playoffs tonight underway in game one of the night in Cleveland. The Cavs and the Pistons. Detroit leading the series 2-1. Cavs with a chance to even it up on their home floor. Have a 3-point lead so far tonight. 18-15, 5-18 remaining in the opening quarter. James Harden had a huge game three to get the Cavs on the board. 11 first quarter points so far tonight on 3 of 6 from the field. All three of his

0: goals from behind the three-point line. Cavs have started 5 of 10 shooting from the floor. Tobias Harris has a Detroit high 5 points, 2 of 3 shooting along with 3 rebounds. Cade Cunningham has 3 early points. Cavs Pistons followed by Thunder and Lakers. OKC with a chance to complete the sweep in the series, 10:30 Eastern tonight. NHL Stanley Cup playoffs game 4 in Minnesota. The President's Trophy winning Avalanche taking on the Wild, scoreless inside, just inside 12 minutes to go in the opening period. Colorado up 2-1 in the series. Mackenzie Blackwood getting the start in net for the Avalanche. Shots are 7-1 in favor of Colorado. The game on ESPN TV. Elsewhere, no suspension for Spurs star Victor Wembanyama. Will not face any further discipline for elbowing Minnesota's Naz Reid in last night's loss. Was ejected after being called for a flagrant 2 in the second quarter.
1: Hi, it's Evan Cohen. Coming up Tuesday as the playoffs continue to roll on, we'll react to 2 series-defining Game 4s. Plus, is Game 5 a must-win for the Spurs at home? 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
2: The number one pick in the 2026 NBA draft goes to the Washington Wizards.
3: Not a no-brainer at number one. A.J. Dibonsa and Darren Peterson.
4: You get a Trae Young, you get an Anthony Davis. I don't see how you don't take A.J. Right. Dibonsa.
3: Dibonsa's built for the NBA.
5: I don't think it's a done deal.
3: Peterson seemed like the presumptive number one pick, but he had some cramping issues and illness throughout the season.
5: There's nothing, to my knowledge at this time, that would make me worry beyond that.
3: It's going to be a tough decision.
6: Is it A.J. Dibonsa? Is it Peterson?
7: Yeah, stop. Just stop.
6: Is Cameron Boozer going to play for one of the teams his daddy played for?
7: You know where we're going. And that goes to a conversation we were just having during the break here on Amber and Ian on ESPN Radio. Now I see you're standing and swaying back and forth.
6: I am standing. Yeah. I have my stand-up desk. I've raised the desk. I'm ready to go. Talk about the draft lottery. Come on.
7: What did you – so for people who don't know, I had to play Mr. Mom out at Oregon for Mom's weekend. My wife's parents are a little deep in the fourth quarter, so she had to stay home. I went out represented, and it was a unique experience being the only dad out there. Which Amber eloquently put it last week. I mean, your wife is really, really, really has a lot of faith in you. Either you have zero game.
6: Very trusting wife.
7: Right? You have zero game to send you out there from Mom's weekend, the only dad. And I was literally the only dad. Skipping yoga class, did the pedicure. All about a pedicure, guys. You should be. But anyway, you just came up.
6: Your daughter's now, I mean, this is college, right?
7: She's 20, about to be 21.
6: Okay, yeah. So 21. All right, so we also have to think about the fact that there are, women on this college campus, so it's not just the mom. So now she's walking you into a sea of moms and
7: it's a target-rich environment
6: on a
7: going
6: college campus.
7: Yeah. Yeah,
6: a lot of women. All I'm saying is there was a lot of women in the Lions' den.
7: What,
6: wife sent you right into it.
7: What did you say to us? And phone lines are open if you want to weigh in on this conversation at 888-SAY-ESPN, 888-729-3776. It's an awful idea that I just threw
6: That's
7: out there.
6: That's a terrible idea.
7: 1,000,000%. But what did you just say to us about your friends and a roster?
6: You mean off air in a private conversation
7: that
6: was not for America to hear?
7: And I told you we're bringing that on air right now. Go ahead. Fire away.
6: Well, we were having a conversation because it's Mom's Weekend and you're there. And I mentioned, there's the ladies and there's a wide range of age ranges when you're on a college campus and graduate school's there and the moms are there as well. So there's a lot of women you're dealing with. And it got us into a conversation about age ranges. And all I said, when you're in your 40s as a woman, it's a unique experience. Now, I am very married, okay? So this is not my experience.
7: As am I.
6: But
7: yes.
6: It is a unique experience where, could be father, could be son. I mean, from what I understand. from what I understand. You know, 25, 55, from what I understand. It's either way,
7: Have friends that have both on a, quote, roster?
6: It's what I hear. It's a pretty good time.
7: Wow.
6: Because, the world's your oyster if you're out there. And
7: the world's your
6: why
7: oyster.
6: Limit yourself if you're a 40-something divorcee.
8: Just a big buffet line, right?
6: Hey, you know? Again, this is not me. I want to be very clear.
7: I got tears right now. Are you kidding me? So now it all makes so much more sense why you were wondering why I was going out and filling in and the trusting bride that I have and me not having any game whatsoever, in, according to you, and obviously my wife,
6: I mean, I think your wife is the one that sent me that message.
7: Right, pretty much. And now it makes so much more sense because you have friends that are, quote, have a roster, and it might be a 45-year-old or a 25-year-old.
6: Just saying, it's a new age. You know, it's a new day.
7: So when you go to the gym, are you looking at the dad or the son? That's another question.
6: Well, I'm not looking because I'm married, but if my husband's not listening to the radio.
7: Well, you can read the menu, you just can't order.
6: If my husband's not listening to the show right now, Ian, I'm looking at both. Again, like 25 and up.
7: It's so good.
6: I mean, it depends, you know. Yeah.
7: It's awesome.
6: Life is about variety. What were we supposed to talk about this segment? I think we're supposed to talk about the NBA draft lottery.
8: I think Ian's about to be relegated.
6: I think he is. There you go. Relegation. Let's get back on track. Thank you, Stosh. That's why you're the producing pro.
7: Oh, my gosh. You got tears right now.
6: Ian. We're presented by Progressive.
8: Yeah, I'm the pro, the one who threw out the buffet line.
6: There you go.
7: Yeah, real pro here. Hold on a minute. Yeah. Listen, life is a buffet, according to our producer here.
8: Please continue.
7: Yeah, there you go.
6: So, relegation. So, the NBA draft lottery got us thinking.
7: I have obviously been relegated. There you go.
6: The Washington Wizards end up winning the NBA draft lottery. They are a team that has tanked for so long that has finished.
7: I could say something about
6: year
7: a lottery
6: after
7: right
6: year
7: now.
6: After year after year. They have had the worst record. They've had the best odds, and they have not won the lottery until this point. They get rewarded for it. The Indiana Pacers, the Brooklyn Nets, they were tied with those teams in terms of the best odds. Those teams do not at all whatsoever get rewarded for their efforts, but the Pacers do. And so you can have an argument about the tanking now working out for Indiana, working the Jazz end up with a top pick here. The Chicago Bulls end up with a top pick here, right? So these teams that end up in the top four that had terrible records, it worked out quite well for them. Well, Ian has an idea that instead of the way that the NBA is going to try to address this issue moving forward, and they are in fact trying to address it,
7: which is so complicated
6: around the lottery, and they're expanding the and it's flattening the odds and expanding the teams and blah blah blah. Okay, you have a better idea. You think that we need to institute relegation like they do in the European soccer leagues. So here's Wrexham AFC owners, Ryan Reynolds and Rob Mack from the Hulu show Welcome to Wrexham. They sat down with Matt Berry from SportsCenter to talk about relegation generally. Take a listen.
9: Promotion and relegation is, I think, the most agonizing and excruciating device ever invented in sports, but it is also the most riveting. I mean, what's at stake each time? It's sort of like if you could win a Super Bowl and then find something bigger than the Super Bowl and then once again find something even bigger than that Super Bowl. That is what promotion and relegation kind of offers. At the same time, it offers the direct, you know, diametrically opposed version, which is that, you know, a team like the New York Yankees could, you know, ostensibly be a World Series team playing, and if they suck enough for long enough, they will go down a league and then down another league and down another league till eventually they're a beer league. You know, that's amazing. That's amazing to watch.
10: I think that relegation should be in American sports and everything. I think you should have to earn the right to play for the top, and that's what makes it. Yeah. I mean, you guys live it every year.
9: Yeah, it's awful for owners. So I understand why the NFL are not going to want the enterprise value of their club, which is astronomical, to, you know, be halved in value because it's gone down a league. But it's also those are the stakes. And if you ask me, those are up down problems. Like, it's so good for the sport to know that you can leave the world stage at any given moment if you don't put in the time and effort to make this great.
7: It's a fascinating conversation, and it's a fascinating thought to think that, hey, the NBA, Major League Baseball, NHL, which have minor leagues, right? Because the NFL, outside of college football and to a degree the UFL, and I really wish, and I've said this since I started calling XFL games and UFL games the last couple of years, not this year, but the NFL should be embracing and damn near using the UFL as a minor league to a much greater level than they already are. Like, I think the Cowboys or every NFL team should have a UFL team. That their version of a AAA.
6: They don't need it because they have college football.
7: That's the other part. But how many UFL players have we seen go to the National Football League and have success?
6: Right.
7: There's 25, 30 of them every single year. But so the NFL wouldn't really be part of a relegation conversation because they really don't have a true minor league. The NHL does.
6: NBA Major League does. Baseball does.
7: Major League
6: NBA
7: Baseball
6: does.
7: I am all about it. You heard the angst in Ryan Reynolds and Rob Mack's voice about being relegated and being promoted. To me, that is the ultimate motivation for any ownership group in those three sports.
6: Well, yeah, no bleep, because they would lose so much money.
7: You're damn
6: apparently,
7: right. And you're not tanking.
6: European,
7: you're damn sure not tanking it.
6: In European soccer, when they get relegated, they lose about $200 million.
7: Yep.
6: Now, there are things like parachute payments if you're relegated for more than 3 years to try to offset some of the money that you're losing from the broadcasting rights, but that's the $200 million that you're essentially losing in things like television deals because you got relegated. It is an unbelievable hit on a franchise. No American owners are going to agree to ever go to that system. Why the hell would they? You know, why would they? They're going to sign up to lose hundreds of millions or tens of millions of dollars if we want to equate it to what happens here with some of these clubs. And it would be it would be a whole complicated system because then you have to try to ease some of that financial burden.
7: Wouldn't give a damn because they know they're not going to be relegated. Right?
6: Well, and what do you do with the
7: Steinbrenner family or whomever, right? Yeah, they're not worried about it. It's the ownership groups of teams like the Washington Wizards, the Utah Jazz, right?
6: You mean the bad teams?
7: Yes.
6: The ones who would get relegated.
7: And by the way, the Jazz have a new young owner who's all about damn winning, but they tanked, right? The Mavs tried to tank. You want to curb tanking in the National Hockey League or Major League, but it's not even close to Major League Baseball.
6: The NBA
7: is the biggest one, right? You want to curb it? Relegate them. And I promise you, effort will be there night in, night out.
6: Well, that's true. I don't doubt that. What I do doubt is not just even very rich people like the sports team's owners don't like losing money, and rich people like staying rich and being even more rich, right? Like we all do. And
7: rich people want to be wealthy,
6: so they're not going to want to lose hundreds of millions of dollars. But then also it's the players aren't going to want to do this either, because a lot of these contracts in European soccer have relegation clauses, and a lot of them however you address it in those clauses, like their salary will go down if they're relegated, because of course they're going to try to offset those costs as a club.
7: Yes.
6: So if we're not doing well, all of a sudden you're not making as much money. So now the players aren't going to be in on it either. The owners aren't going to want this. The players aren't going to want this. So then, you know what? It's just
7: effort.
6: The fans.
7: And effort
6: it's the fans that want it.
7: Yeah. And you know what B stands for. So to me, I think relegation is phenomenal. And watching Ryan Reynolds and Rob Mack talk about it today, those are American sports fans. When you have that kind of pressure,
6: I can imagine.
7: Oh, come on, man.
6: There are some European soccer teams that stay relegated for years and years and years and years. Coming up next, you can weigh in on relegation in American pro sports. Should we have it? 888-SAY-ESPN, 888-729-3776. We'll get to your phone calls next. Plus, will the Sixers ever win with Joel Embiid? We'll talk about that right here on ESPN Radio.
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0: NBA Update.
1: Fifty to go in the second. It's Detroit on top of Cleveland. In Cleveland, 31-27. Pistons lead that series 2-1. Cleveland unbeaten at home in this postseason, 5-0. In Cleveland, 0-5 on the road. And then the Wild lead the Avs 1-0. Wedgwood on the bench in between the pipes for the Colorado Avalanche. There you go, Ms. Wilson.
2: Thank you. 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So those are the teams that are currently playing sports. A team that is not currently playing sports is the Philadelphia 76ers. And Joel Embiid is the central focus of that team, although he's had his moments this season. He's had his moments this postseason. And then, of course, he's done the Joel Embiid's injured. He's out, the disappearing act and all that that we've come to know from Joel Embiid. Well, they get bounced in the second round. And Joel Embiid views this season overall as a big success.
3: I know we lost, you know, and I know that's not the right mentality to have, but, you know, for me, this was a success. I came into this year not knowing where I was going to be, you know, how long I was going to play, if I was even going to play based on how the knee was. And I feel like we're in a position where we figured out the knee hasn't been an issue. And obviously you're going to have setbacks, you know, as you go along. But, you know, those setbacks have been, you know, so much different than it's been in the past. So I hate losing. But based on, you know, I thought I was done. You know, that's the best way to put it. And then, you know, I find, you know, something, and we find something as a group to figure it out, you know, what it takes and what we have to do.
1: All right. That last part when he says, I thought I was done, I think it felt like he was talking more about a personal experience, right, and how he was able to come back after an emergency appendectomy, and the knee, the hip, the back, you name it, and beat Boston in seven after being down 3-1, and he shined in that series. Now,
2: yeah, at the end of that
1: swept
2: series,
1: by the Knicks, right, and punked. What was it, 144-114 final?
2: Yep.
1: My gosh, I mean, just embarrassing to be swept. But Amber, it felt like to me listening to that, he was more talking about himself than the team, especially after being down 3-1 to Boston and being able

0: come back and beat them.
1: Yeah, I guess so. I mean, Joel Embiid scored 24 points. He was 8 for 8. That's the most made field goals without a miss in any game of his entire career. That includes the regular season or the playoffs. That's what he did in game 4 as they got their butts whooped all throughout the series there by the New York Knicks. Embiid eliminated before the conference finals again. He remains the only former MVP to not reach a conference finals in his entire career.
0: Now remember, we also had the you know, against the Raptors, you know, the ball, going up and flying around on the rim and then falling in. Yeah. He was literally
1: right there,
0: a millimeter away with no time left on the clock, right?
1: Yeah.
0: From going to the conference finals.
1: Right. So it's not just all on him. He did not get it. And so we can say that. And the reason that that's notable is because he did win an MVP. And so he is that good of a player. But the story of Joel Embiid's career isn't what he does, frankly, when he's on the court. That's not really in question. I mean, you saw that with the 8 for 8, right? What's really the story of Joel Embiid's career, every bit as much as what he does on the court, is unfortunately how much time he spends off the court.
0: Yeah.
1: And so I understand in that quote, he's referencing, and that sound that we just played, he's referencing the physical ailments that he went through. But he's also alluding to the fact that he realizes essentially what needs to be done moving forward. And I guess he takes onus in the fact that his knee isn't the problem moving forward, that is now behind him. And so, you know, you get the appendectomy and that's also now behind him. And I guess he feels like he gets over these humps and these battles. And so moving forward, there will be a brighter day. But at the same time, he's getting older and older. And this team feels like the ceiling is getting lower and lower. And as great as he is, again, when he's healthy and on the floor, you just cannot rely on him, even in a postseason, to be there. Even in a postseason coming off a surgery where he had a lot of time to rest coming off that surgery, you still can't expect him to be there for game 3.
0: If you're a Sixers fan, and we all know how Philly fans are, that entire city, you're probably screaming at Joel Embiid. Success? What? We got bounced. We got swept by New York, right? Even after coming back and beating, what an emotional roller coaster, by the way, if you're a Philly sports fan, where you're going, you know, go even with the Flyers, right? You're in game 3, you're up 2-0 off the puck drop, bam, right, at Carolina, and you lose 3-2. And then you get swept. And then you're Sixers. You're down 3-1 to Boston, your arch rival, where you've had horrible postseason success. I mean, abysmal. And you come back and beat them, and then, bam, you're swept by the Knicks. What an emotional roller coaster to be a sports fan in Philadelphia right now. And a lot of people across the country are going, sorry to freaking hear about it because you're Philly sports fans. But, man, that one's tough. And when you're hearing Embiid, even after coming back and beating Boston and everything I just mentioned, you got swept. And that is, when you're talking about, well, I thought, you know, the year was a success. That's not the way Philly sports fans are going to view it at
1: Nobody
0: all. And I don't think
1: that
0: comment is playing very well right now in the city of, quote, of brotherly love.
1: No, and this isn't to pile on Joel Embiid because, I hate the Philadelphia, right? I hate the Philadelphia 76ers. I'm a Miami Heat fan. But I constantly find myself feeling bad for Joel Embiid because I do think overall that he's pretty darn likable. And he is brilliant when he's on the floor.
0: And he speaks his mind.
1: And the NBA would be better if he was able to be healthy and be on the floor a lot more. That's the reality of the situation. And so I find myself feeling a little bit bad because of everything that has plagued his career. But you also can't argue that this was a success. Even if you're feeling better, even if you got through some of it, he was so gassed. They were all so gassed with everything that they did there against Boston that it seemed like the goal was the first round. And that can't be the goal no matter who you're playing in the first round.
0: Yep.
1: If you're a former NBA MVP, that's just not how that works. If you're how good the Sixers should be with Joel Embiid and Tyrese Maxey, and they consistently fall short of those expectations. And also, Philadelphia fans, you should be a little bit ashamed of yourselves because the Knicks fans should not be taking over your building the way in which
0: it felt like it was in a garden, didn't it?
1: Yeah, well, and Tyrese Maxey said after the game that it's louder there, that it's harder to play there with New York fans than in the actual gardens. Wow. Coming up next, we'll do a deeper dive into the state of the Sixers and what's next for them right here on ESPN Radio.
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1: I'm Nick DeLuca. The NBA playoffs continue with a pair of Game 4s this evening. Game 1 underway in the Eastern Conference. The 1-4 Cavs and the Pistons in Cleveland. Detroit leading the series 2-1, trying to take a 3-1 series lead on the road. Have a 4-point lead, 42-38, 5:04 to go in the first half. Caris LeVert has had a huge night against his former team off the bench. 14 points in 11 minutes, 6 of 8 from the field. Cade Cunningham has 8 points on 3 of 5 shooting. James Harden, a big first quarter, 11 points, has not scored since. Evan Mobley has 7. Donovan Mitchell still looking to get going. He is scoreless right now, 0 of 6 from the field. Cavs and Pistons followed by Thunder and Lakers tonight. OKC with the chance to complete the sweep at 10:30 Eastern. Knicks awaiting the winner of Cavs-Pistons in the Eastern Conference Final for a second straight season after the sweep over the Philadelphia 76ers. ESPN Radio's David Dennis Jr. says might be time for the Sixers to move on from Joel Embiid.
2: This was more successful than we thought he was going to be this season. I thought he was done as well. The word was that knee was really a problem. And I think what we're revealing is this is the season.

0: for the Philadelphia 76ers with Joel Embiid. 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
1: Elsewhere, NHL Stanley Cup playoffs, game four in Minnesota. The Wild up 1-0 on the Avs after one. Danila Yurov with a goal on the power play.
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0: into the Eastern Conference Finals. They finish a four-game sweep of the Sixers.
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0: Pass to Deuce, three-pointers good. The Knicks red hot to start game four from distance.
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8: We are going to be talking a lot over the coming weeks, maybe the coming months, about the future of Giannis, the future of LeBron. Maybe we also should be talking about the future of the Philadelphia 76ers. You're listening to Amber and Ian. We're presented by Progressive Insurance. At Ian Fitz ESPN is how you find him. At Amber W Sports is how you find me. There is an article on The Athletic called "The Sixers Getting Swept Leaves Joel Embiid, Nick Nurse, and Everyone Else Under a Microscope." It's an incredible article. It raises a lot of questions about the future of the 76ers. Tony Jones wrote that article. Let's bring in Tony Jones, Sixers reporter for The Athletic. And Tony, thanks so much for your time. Before I discuss this article in particular, we were just having a conversation about Joel Embiid's comments after the game, after getting swept there by New York, where he called this season a success for him. Were you surprised that he categorized it as a success?
9: I'm more surprised that people had an issue with it. I thought he was obviously talking about, this is a success. We got swept by the Knicks in embarrassing fashion in the second round. He obviously was not talking about that. He was talking about the fact that he thought that, you know, his body wouldn't let him play anymore. And, you know, he figured out, you know, the knee issue and, you know, he was able to get back on the floor. I thought it was pretty obvious that he was talking in that vein, similar to, you know, when Jaylen Brown said this was a success. He was obviously talking about basically nobody expected the Celtics to win over 35, 40 games. And, you know, they won 50 games and were the second seed in the Eastern Conference. So, you know, I think that, you know, it's obvious that, you know, people with the Sixers in Philadelphia, they want to win a championship. This was a really, really disappointing end, particularly when it comes to, you know, just on the heels of beating the Celtics and kind of a heroic end to that series. So, you know, I was more surprised with the backlash than what his comments were.
10: I could not agree more. We just talked about it. I thought he was talking more about himself than the actual franchise. So having said all of that, what is Embiid's, you know, future there in Philly, along with Nick Nurse, for that matter?
9: Well, I think Embiid will be back because, you know, I think it's going to be really hard to trade somebody with, you know, that kind of money owed to him and that kind of a checkered history durability-wise. I mean, I think it's pretty obvious. I mean, if you get a 55-game season out of Joel Embiid, you pretty much emptied the tank there. And
10: wow,
9: that's 55 games. You know, so, I mean, he's owed $192 million in an extension that kicks in this coming season. So, you know, I think that, you know, the best thing that the Sixers can do is kind of ride that out a little bit and hope for the best in terms of how, you know, available he can be. You know, one of the things that Joel talked about, you know, as a goal for next year is to be more available for his teammates on and off the floor. And I think that, you know, there's some ownership that he needs to take from that. And I thought that his comments were a good first step in that direction last night after the game. And I think that we'll see what happens there. In terms of Nick Nurse, you know, I think that that's going to be, you know, a touch and go. You know, as I reported today, you know, his job is expected to be under evaluation. Same thing with Daryl Morey. You know, I think ownership is going to look at everything. And, you know, I think that the realization was made really clear last night. You know, when you get beat that badly on your home floor, and you allow 144 points in a playoff game at home in an arena where it's 75-25 generously Knicks fans to Sixers fans ratio, something probably has to change. And I'm not sure, and it's going to be hard to change the roster, so you can probably deduce where the next changes are from there. So, you know, I think that it's going to be really interesting to see, you know, what happens in the next week or two, or in the next few days to a week. But I don't think that what happened yesterday or what happened to this in this series with the Sixers and the Knicks should be okay when it comes to ownership or the front office. And I think that there's going to be some serious conversations that have to be had.
8: One way to get those Knicks fans out of your building is to win those games and always win those games. I know Tyrese Maxey said as much after the game. Yeah, that's rough. Tony Jones, Sixers reporter for The Athletic, joining us here on Amber and Ian. Tony, in your piece, in your latest piece here on The Athletic, and you guys should absolutely check it out because it's an incredible piece. You talk about how this team lacks depth and versatility on the front end of this piece. And then later you discuss how Daryl Morey's actually done a good job this season when you consider all the injuries that he was working with. And you just mentioned there briefly the future of Morey, that you think ownership will be considering that as well. So how is this season thought of from the front office perspective?
9: Well, I think you got to look at it with context, right? So I thought that Daryl Morey did a good job with the financial constraints at the edges of the roster. I thought that Dominic Barlow was among the best two-way signings, if not the best two-way signings of the year or of the summer, because we signed him in the summer. Became, you know, a starter, and if anybody watched the entire series, the Sixers had their best minutes with him on the floor actually playing at center. That was probably their most successful stretch of the series, and that happened in game two. So, you know, I think that, you know, Morey did a really good job. Financial constraints, edges of the roster, finding guys and bringing in guys who can play. But why were there financial constraints, right? Mm-hmm. So the answer to that is because Daryl Morey gave $200 million in an extension to Joel Embiid and $200 million to Paul George. So, you know, I think that, you know, the question is which side wins out with ownership. You know, the part of, you know, hey, our team president is a really good drafter. He drafted Tyrese Maxey. He drafted VJ Edgecombe when most of the Sixers fan base wanted Ace Bailey. So that really turned out to be the right pick. He figured out a lot at the end of the roster, but you know the team is hamstrung financially because of the choices at the top of the roster, and the the lack of durability of those two at the top of the roster.
10: So, having said all that, with his salary, and you're trying to build a true title contender, how hard is that to build a roster around him, knowing that you owe Joel Embiid, you know, all that cash, and you paid Paul George all that cash?
9: Well, I think it puts tremendous pressure on you to nail the rest of the roster. You know, so let's take this offseason into consideration. Kelly Oubre is going to be a free agent. Quentin Grimes is going to be a free agent. You know, those are important pieces that are going to need to be that are going to need to be talked about. You know, and what do the Sixers have? You know, they have limited means financially, but they have a first-round pick, and they're going to have to nail that pick. So they're going to have to nail their draft picks, really nail their draft picks, all of them. And they're going to have to nail the value signings around Embiid and Paul George. And, you know, if you really – and the thing that really is – if the Sixers want to get better, the internal hope for them to get better is VJ Edgecombe, right? Go out, young man, try to develop into a superstar, because that's their best hope of becoming a significantly better team, you know, through all of the value signings and through you know, the draft picks, your best hope is that your rookie who, first-team all-rookie, was one of the three best rookies in the league, develops into a star and develops further into that.
8: Check out Tony Jones's latest on The Athletic. Sixers getting swept leaves Joel Embiid, Nick Nurse, and everyone else under the microscope. That article dropped today. Tony Jones, thanks so much. We appreciate it.
9: Thank you so much for having me.
8: That Joel Embiid contract. I mean, Tony mentions it in his piece as well. Like that contract, you're not going to be able to trade him for value because it's not that he's not great, but he ain't available. And
5: as
8: he wants to absorb
5: 55,
8: hundreds of millions.
5: 50, if you get 55 of 82 in the regular season.
8: Yeah, you're happy.
5: That's not worth $200 million.
8: Yep, nope. I mean, it's wild. If you could get Joel Embiid to 60 games, you'd be like, all right. This is good. This is progress. Coming up next here. On Amber and Ian, how surprising was Steve Kerr's decision to come back to the Golden State Warriors? We'll discuss the future of that franchise. We're in Future Talk today on ESPN Radio.
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0: It took 3 weeks, but Steve Kerr agrees to a 2-year contract to return as Warriors coach.
1: Steve Kerr wanted to coach. Joe Lacob and the Warriors welcomed him, wanted him back.
2: They're going to get in the front office together, and they're going to make some moves.
1: They are going to be out there looking for a star caliber player.
3: We all know he could have walked into an ESPN job, but say an Amazon job. There's a lot of stuff in life he could have done.
1: This now clears the way for Steve Kerr to coach for the final years of Stephen Curry's career in Golden State.
4: So with Steve Kerr giving us a master class on contract negotiations over the last few months, or was he actually mulling a future beyond Golden State and needed time to process it all? You're listening to Amber and Ian. You find him at Ian Fitz ESPN. You find me at Amber W Sports. We had Steve Kerr. Remember the moment when Golden State season is over and he's huddled with Steph and with Draymond, and they seem to have a moment that made us all think that it was goodbye. And Draymond says after the game, I don't know if we're going to be here. I don't know, you know, what the future holds. And we feel like Steve Kerr might have told them that was a wrap. And there was also Steve Kerr even agreeing to go into this season, this past season, as a lame duck coach. The fact that he was willing to do that, that he decided, I'm going to punt on these contract negotiations, let me take my time. And so he gave us that. He gave us an appearance at a San Francisco Giants game. He gave us a lot of time to reflect on the past.
5: He went overseas
4: and questioned the future. Yes, he went overseas. There was he wasn't addressing anything specifically, but he was doing these things that would leave us feeling like Steve Kerr is leaving. He's
5: why does it feel like this bothers you?
4: It doesn't bother me. I just wonder, because it's one of two things. It's either all of that was because Steve Kerr knows exactly what he's doing, and he just got more money out of that franchise than he otherwise would have had he just signed the extension before this past season.
5: But he doesn't need the money.
4: Okay, you constantly say that, like as if people with money don't like money. Everybody wants more money, Ian. It doesn't matter how much money you have, you want more money. And so if you're Steve Kerr, you probably like money. And so he probably felt like making some more of it. So it was either that, or it was that he was actually questioning his future. And if you think it was the latter, and it's reasonable for you to think it's the latter, then is that a problem for Golden State?
5: Yeah, I think Steve Kerr... And look, I don't know him well. I probably knew him best going back to the late 90s, right? I mean, early 2000s. But he never has struck me as a guy that you know, money
4: drove
5: him. Is out
4: for money?
5: Yeah, it wasn't about money. It's about winning. It's all about winning with this guy. Yeah, and the reason I reference, you know, the early 90s and 2000s is – you know, they had the lockout, and he came up to ESPN when I was a producer here at ESPN Radio and spent 3 days with us. And never once did a dollar amount ever come up or, you know, what the lockout is doing or not doing. He's just a dude who just wants to go win. Not just in basketball, but, man, the game of life. And so, yeah, he signs a 2-year, what is it, $38 million, you know, contract extension. And to me, it's not even about that. He really wants to... He's one of those guys that strikes me as that he knows that this game of life is not a trial run. You don't get a do-over, right? So he really wanted to take time and go, hey, am I spending more time with my family? Do I want to just go be a broadcaster? And therefore, it's not the grind of, you know, we talked about it earlier. You know, these players are going to be at it in about 3 weeks. When you're eliminated from the NBA or the NFL, you take about a month off, and then bam, you're working out again. You're getting back in shape again. Coaches are already evaluating tape, and they're in their offices. Start, stop, start, stop. You're a husband and a dad after the game. That's what strikes me about Steve Kerr, is that he is more of a husband and a dad before the game. So to me, it wasn't about money. And you're, look, I see you adjusting your headphones,
4: well,
5: and you're kind of ignoring
4: so
5: this and that.
4: So
5: I just don't see it that way with him.
4: You're talking about the highest paid coach in the league, who, by the way, from this contract extension, remains the highest paid coach in the entire NBA. He made $17.5 million last season. You're telling me that guy doesn't care about money. Those two things can coexist. You can care about winning and care about doing your job well. And also about getting paid well for your job because you think you do a good job of it and you think you deserve to get paid well. He would not be the highest coach in the NBA and certainly wouldn't be over the next 2 years if he didn't like and want money. You can make an argument right now. He's not the best coach in the NBA. You can make that argument because of where Golden State was.
5: I'm not saying he doesn't care about money. I'm saying that money is not the, doesn't strike me as the number one factor why he would come back. You got to truly appreciate and love the grind. It ain't easy being a coach. You know, having a brother in coaching, I promise you, it is not easy. That grind is real. But that's not, money is what is not what drives the best. It's the chase for winning.
4: No, I'm not suggesting.
5: And
4: I'm not suggesting
5: that's the number
4: he came
5: one thing.
4: Back for money because he would have made a bleep ton of money if he had come to us.
5: Whatever. I mean,
4: there's reports out there that ESPN was offering him $7.5 million, right? So that's certainly a lot less.
5: I think you can make a living
4: coaching.
5: On that.
4: A lot less than he's making in coaching, but I think he would have been able to feed himself off of that money. And so I'm not suggesting that he came back because he needed money. I'm suggesting that these negotiation tactics over the last year could be more about negotiation than about him actually actively considering leaving. And that I don't know the answer to. If he was actually considering leaving, if he was that conflicted about his future, I do wonder if that's good for Golden State over the next couple of seasons. Because you know what they say with these players? With the players, they say, once you start thinking about retirement...
5: You're retired.
4: You're retired, yeah. Right? And so does it work the same with these coaches? Because I actually believe that this was not some massive negotiation tactic. I actually believe that he was having that difficult of a time deciding whether he even wanted to do it still. And if you're... questioning that deeply whether you want to still do it, you might start finding that you didn't really want to still do it
5: remember
4: over the next couple of years.
5: 2 years ago, we were having this conversation about Sean McVay with the LA Rams.
4: Yeah, but Sean McVay's 12 years old. Here's Anthony Slater, ESPN's NBA reporter. He was on game night, and he discussed why Kerr ultimately decided to come back.
6: Well, a few things. Number one, he just likes to do it. Steve Kerr can do a lot of things in life, right? Obviously, he won 5 championships as a player. People probably forget, but he was the general manager of the Suns, right? You know, he was in the Steve Nash days. He traded Sean Marion for Shaq. And if you know Steve like I do, he did not like the general manager side of stuff. He doesn't like the front office side. He doesn't like to sit in the suite during games. He likes to be in the timeout huddle. He likes to be, you know, down 10 in the second quarter and discussing defensive scheme changes with players. And he likes to be yelling at Draymond Green. He likes Draymond Green yelling at him in the locker room. Like, he is a player, and that has translated into him being a coach. He likes to be in the battle, as he says. And he's 60 years old. To be honest with you, like, he could have, I mean, we all know he could have walked into an ESPN job, a Turner, or I should say an Amazon job at this point. Like, there's a lot of stuff in life he could have done.
5: Yeah, I agree with all of that. Every bit of it. And, you know, I bring up the Sean McVay thing is because we were having this conversation 2 years ago about him.
4: Right, but he's only 40.
5: Still, yeah, it's the grind that I get you, but the great ones, like McVay, like Kerr, they love the grind. And part of this, to me, is also Steph Curry. I think he wants to have one last ride with Steph Curry. You know,
4: and this coincides, this now 2-year deal coincides perfectly.
5: Absolutely.
4: With the Steph Curry deal.
5: Yep. Those two are in lockstep together. They want one last run.
4: Yeah. Yeah, so that whole dance that they did on the court... the season ended. That was just like, oh, I'm going to miss you so much, you know, for the summer until I see you again when we start training camp. That's essentially what that was, apparently, because they're still riding together. That's for sure. Coming up next here, we're going to find out what is a big deal and what's not a big deal right here on Amber and Ian. You can also listen to us on the ESPN app.
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1: I'm Nick DeLuca. The NBA playoffs continuing tonight. Game 4 in Cleveland underway in the second half. The Pistons trying to take a 3-1 series lead, up by 2 tonight, 56-54, 11-18 to go in the third quarter. James Harden leading the way for the Cavs, 15 points, had 11 in the opening quarter. Donovan Mitchell finally finding his first field goal, has 4, started 0 of 6 from the field. Tobias Harris in double figures with 14. Caris LeVert, a Detroit high, 17 points against his former team. Cade Cunningham with 12. Cavs Pistons followed by Thunder and Lakers. OKC with a chance to sweep the series tonight. Monday Night Baseball, Yankees looking to bounce back in Baltimore. Had a late lead until Kobe Mayo flipped the script.
2: The 1-1. Mayo launches one. Left field in deep. In the corner she goes. And that baby is gone. Kobe Mayo, not in the original starting lineup, with an Earl Weaver special that gives the Orioles the lead.
1: WBAL on the call, only scoring of the night for Baltimore. They win it 3-2. Yankees fall in their fourth consecutive game. Starter Ryan Weathers had a no-hitter into the seventh inning, but the Yankees lose again. In the NHL, Stanley Cup playoffs, Game 4 in Minnesota, the Avs and the Wild. Colorado up 2-1 in the series. Game 4 tied at 1, 9-12 to go, second period. Nazem Kadri power play goal, the evening marker.
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4: 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It's one of those shows where Ian is cackling because of the conversations during the break. And what I think is happening is I think you're just drunk tired. So
5: it was a long travel day.
4: Because you got no sleep.
5: Yeah, I'm in about 3 hours. Yeah, got home around 4 o'clock in the morning from Mom's weekend.
4: So they canceled your flight. You flew from, you were visiting your daughter, Mom's weekend, University of Oregon. If you've missed those stories, go check out the podcast on the ESPN
5: app. Don't.
4: It's been a show. So you were doing Mom's weekend. You're flying back from Eugene. You're supposed to connect through Phoenix. They cancel your flight. I thought you were stuck. And then
5: I was going to be.
4: We weren't hearing from you this morning as a show, and we all started thinking you weren't going to make it tonight, and here you are.
5: It was close. I almost had to stay in Phoenix, and by the grace of God, they cleared one flight as the weather shifted a bit away from them, North Texas and the Metroplex of Dallas-Fort Worth, and was able to get on one bird, landed around 3 o'clock in the morning.
4: There you go.
5: Got home at 4.
4: Ugh.
5: And
4: do you get to sleep when you get home? You don't get to sleep and sleep in?
5: Marin's going off to school, right, at 7:15.
4: So she wakes you up? She one of those?
5: Gotta I hadn't seen her in 4 days. Yeah, so yeah, of course you wake up. And then earlier, Stosh, when talking to our producer, Stosh Yankee's like, dude, your voice, I can hear right now again, but your voice, you sound awful. Go take a nap. Just do me a favor. Go
6: sounds like you're swallowing
5: nap.
6: Rocks.
4: Yeah, right now you're struggling. You are starting to struggle.
5: So there you go.
4: There you
5: it's
4: go.
5: About 3 hours
4: you know
5: of sleep, and it's been a unique travel weekend coming back from Oregon for
4: and
5: Mom's
4: a unique
5: weekend.
4: Show tonight. Let's find out what is a big deal and what's not a big deal.
0: It's making headlines.
7: Extra, extra, read all about it.
0: But is it a big deal or not a big deal with Amber and Ian?
4: And our producer, Stosh. Hello, Stosh.
5: Swallowing rocks.
6: Just another.
5: That's a new one. That's new.
6: Just another night in the Amber and Ian buffet line,
4: there
6: folks.
4: There you go.
5: If you got that reference, you've been listening for an hour, and we love you.
4: Yes.
6: And if you haven't, go to the podcast. You'll love it. There will be no further discipline for Victor Wembanyama after he was injected for elbowing Naz Reid in Minnesota Sunday night. No suspension, no fine. Wemby will play in Game 5 against the Timberwolves tomorrow night, which, by the way, you can hear right here on ESPN Radio and the ESPN app starting at 7:30 Eastern. You know what that means?
4: No Amber and Ian.
6: No Amber and Ian.
5: Amber Voice appreciates it.
6: Yes, Amber, big deal, not a big deal.
4: Listen, it's a big deal that he got ejected from the game. It's not a big deal that he was not suspended, because although I do think he absolutely would have been suspended during the regular season, there's also 82 of those. And when the postseason, we're talking about a very different sample size with very different stakes. And so I did not think that there was any way that he was going to end up getting suspended for a postseason game for that. But I do think he should have been ejected. And I do think it was a moment of glaring immaturity. It absolutely cost his team the game, and it might have cost his team the entire series. He will learn from that. He is a very young player, but you cannot be doing that. You can't get frustrated. You can't let your emotions get the best of you, and you certainly can't be throwing elbows into people's necks. So he'll probably learn from that moving forward, Ian, but I'm not surprised that he was not suspended.
5: Yeah, I think it's an enormous deal that he's not suspended, because he is Wemby. He is one of the biggest stars now in the NBA, and you need him out there.

0: for Game 5 from a entertainment standpoint. Because he could have been suspended. You know, go back and watch it, folks. He sees Naz Reid.
1: Yeah.
0: And he drops that elbow. Looks right at him and drops that elbow. In the regular season, I could not agree with you more. He suspended the next game.
1: Yeah.
0: And he was essentially suspended for three quarters of a playoff game. So to have him back out there, the league could have suspended him for another one. They didn't. So I think it is an enormous deal. And oh, by the way, Spurs, 10.5-point favorite tomorrow night. Give me San Antonio.
1: There you go. And don't give me the thing about, well, he's just so tall, he didn't mean to hit him in the neck.
0: He looked right at him.
1: Come on. He looked right at him. Yep. He had to be more aware. These are the best athletes on planet Earth. They are in control of their bodies nearly at all times. So it's hard for me to believe that in that moment that you don't know exactly what you're doing. I think he was just frustrated. He was emotional. Yep. He'll learn from it. Stosh?
2: The Indiana Pacers were hoping this season would be just a bump in the road, and that they could return to contention next year with Tyrese Halliburton back after a season-long absence. Ivica Zubac, acquired in a trade with the Clippers, was part of those plans, as was a potential lottery pick with a chance to draft a difference maker in the top four. But the Pacers gambled with that lottery pick by sending it to the Clippers with only a top four protection inside the top 10, and they lost. Their long-term plans have taken a hit because that pick went to the Clippers, and that led to an apology and then this from team president Kevin Pritchard on the Pat McAfee Show.
3: We looked at each other during the draft lottery, and I go, man, this feels like game 7 again, and it really did. And, you know, I'm not sorry about doing the trade. I felt like that was the right trade at the right time. What I felt for is Mr. Simon, like 37 years in the draft, or, you know, 37 years and not moving up once it's just tough. And I felt like we were due a little luck, and you have to take risk. Trading is the way you get players now, and you have to take some shots, and, you know, hopefully this one works out. We think it will.
2: So, Ian, was this gamble by the Pacers a big deal, not a big deal?
0: Yeah, it's a big deal. I've never seen a GM issue an apology. Not just on Pat's show, but also via Twitter. Quote, I'm really sorry to all of our fans. This is from Kevin Pritchard. I own taking this risk. Surprised it came up, fifth after this year. I thought we would do some luck. But please remember, this team deserved a starting center to compete with the best teams next year. We have always been resilient. I've never seen that from a GM before, right? And they do need a big man, obviously. But you lost your big man.
1: In Miles Turner.
0: Absolutely.
1: You let him walk. And they didn't replace him. So they needed to get Zubac.
0: You had to get some size. But Halliburton's coming back. But again, Amber, it's a big deal.
1: Huge.
0: I don't remember a general manager being this transparent and this honest. So, yeah, it's a big deal. And I, by the way, love the fact that he's being this transparent and this honest.
1: I'm a little confused by the fact that he's being as apologetic as he was, because, yes, it's a bummer that Lady Luck was not on their side. But at the same time, I do understand why he made the trade. And I do think that it looks very different when Tyrese Halliburton is back and you do need to have a big center in place. And we were talking about a team with a healthy Halliburton that people thought was easily going to be competing for the East again this season. And so if not for that injury, this whole conversation would be dramatically different. It's that injury that ends up to the tanking, losing season, and does not end up going their way in the draft lottery. I don't know if they're drafting LeBron James in 2031, which is when they have the unprotected first rounder back. Who knows what this looks like in the long run? It's going to be a lot of years for us to actually dissect how all of this ends up playing out overall. But I don't think it's quite as detrimental in the short term as everybody's acting like, because I do think that Zubac still is a good addition when you're talking about a healthy Tyrese Halliburton moving forward.
0: You know what this year was like for Rick Carlisle, who hates to lose a coin toss.
1: Yeah.
0: Right? And you're that close to winning another NBA title. He's got one as a player with the Celtics, as a head coach of the Mavs, and you're in the finals again last year.
1: Mm-hmm.
0: And you had that kind of a season this year.
1: Right.
0: You think that dude, his jaw isn't locked coming into next season?
1: But it's almost greedy. It's like, y'all were already so good last year. Like, now you're mad that you didn't get the top four? I mean, it would have been unbelievable. If they had gotten the top four, everybody else, obviously, in the East would have been in a whole lot of trouble.
0: But when a GM says, I thought we were due some luck.
1: I know.
0: You never hear that from a general manager.
1: But also from ever. What? Why do you deserve luck? You guys, it's not like there's some downtrodden franchise anymore. Yep. I guess they felt like they deserved it because they suffered bad luck with the Halliburton injury. Stosh?
0: Buffet line?
2: So, yeah, the buffet line offers so many topics, and I was debating whether or not to go here. But, you know, we do like strange stories, and we do like strange non-sports stories.
1: Oh, goodness, so, Lord.
2: Here you go. And this has nothing to do with the horse that we were seeing online earlier. No, I'll try.
1: Okay.
2: No promises.
0: Some of the flatulence from the horse?
2: Yeah. Well, that's not actually where I'm going, but that was kind of weird, too. So Friday, we started seeing files released by the Pentagon regarding UFOs.
1: Yes.
0: Oh, here we go.
2: And Amber brought this up on the dock, and I'm like, yeah, that's interesting. Now, the public is encouraged to draw its own conclusions with this information. Experts urge caution around the release of these UFO files, warning that these kinds of videos are often misinterpreted and mischaracterized by those unfamiliar military technology. So, Amber, is the information around UFOs a big deal or not a big deal?
1: Here's my problem with those unfamiliar with military technology. The majority of these files, Ian, are from people that are part of the military. It's, you know, fighter jet pilots and all that, and helicopter pilots and all that that are seeing
0: what
1: all
0: the
1: this
0: hell
1: crazy
0: was that? It just flew by me.
1: Right. Yeah. People that, yes. So, unfamiliar? What are you talking about? It's those people reporting it to our government since the 1960s.
0: Area 51, damn it!
1: Here's the craziest thing, and there's a lot of crazy stuff in these files. Here's the craziest thing. Nobody seems to care. The only person that I heard talking about this when these files got released was our very own Randy Scott on our airwaves here at ESPN Radio. He was the only one bothering to do it. Then he was taking calls. I can't remember what show this is. I apologize. I can't remember. It was a weekend. I think it was during the week that I was listening to him. I can't remember what show he was on. It was,
0: Matt and Myron. Their time slot.
1: Was he doing Matt and Myron on Saturday? Yeah. That's what I was listening to. So I'm listening to Randy Scott host Matt and Myron. He's taken phone calls about UFO sightings. Have you ever seen anything? People are calling in, and you know what? It's a lot of former military people, and they're like, in 1970, I was stationed in, you know, Taiwan, and I was up in the whatever,
0: Anchorage,
1: and I
0: Alaska.
1: Saw whatever. And I'm like, what is happening?
0: McMurdo's station in Antarctica.
1: One dude calls in and he says that he saw these lights when he was on night patrol in, I can't remember, in somewhere. And in Korea or something. And then Randy finds in these UFO files where this guy was stationed. A bunch of people reported the same green lights that this dude saw. Who was a caller to ESPN Radio? I swear, I'm not making this up, man.
0: It's a big deal.
1: It's a big deal, Stosh.
0: Big deal.
1: They're real. They are real.
0: If we're so arrogant that you don't believe there's other life out there, you're kidding yourself.
1: Oh, it's inconceivable that there wouldn't be with how many billions of planets there are.
0: Look, I've seen the thing. I know what Kurt Russell had to do to kill that beast down in Antarctica at McMurdo Station. Yeah, I get it. Yeah, so a big deal. I'm with you. I believe in them. They're there.
1: There are 3.2 trillion planets in our galaxy alone.
0: That's a Google search right there. Google is an amazing tool.
1: There are 2 trillion more galaxies, we theorize. And you're telling me there ain't no other? There ain't no other.
0: I saw E.T. He phoned home.
1: Exactly.
0: I get it. I'm good.
1: You know, you're good. Meanwhile, the government just releases all these classified documents and everyone's like, all right,
0: whatever.
1: It's wild. People would have been losing their mind if they had released these 50 years ago. Coming up next year on Amber and Ian, stories from Mom's Weekend and beyond. We'll do that right here on ESPN Radio.
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1: The Cavs went on a 21 nada run in the middle of the third to take a... Where are we now?
2: Good 80 gosh. To 64?
1: Holy, I mean, it beyond impressive. 78-63 right now, 5:09 to go in the third. 21-zip run. Insane. And then pucks, Colorado won, Minnesota won. About a minute to go in the second period, McKinnon took a puck right to the schnauz. Oof. We got a bleeder. Yep. Yeah. Had to go to the locker room.
2: Yeah, Ian was yelling during the break, right, before we came back. He's yelling, we got a bleeder. I said an NBA or an NHL, because one's a lot more shocking than the other. He said, no, hockey. I said, that's
1: puck to the face will do it.
2: That's about right. That's about how that sport goes. So you've been listening to Amber and Ian. We're presented to you by Progressive Insurance. Ian is here. He's in the flesh. It was touch and go whether he was going to make it back because he was with his daughter this weekend at the University of Oregon. They had mom's weekend. So naturally, Ian, who is very much a man and a father, showed up to mom's weekend. So he went in place of his wife. He represented. We got all the stories. If you missed any of them, check out the podcast on the ESPN app. The stories that we got, though, were stories about pedicures and things like that. What we did not get was you catching up with Dan Lanning and getting to see those actual football Woo. Facilities there at Oregon. So let's talk about it from a sports perspective.
1: Look, I have to be very careful how I phrase this. So I was shown.
2: That's been a theme tonight.
1: Yeah. Sleep deprived. The unbelievable makeup of their new indoor facility. I can't describe on air a lot of it because
2: now, is this something they're building? Are they done with it?
1: Yeah. So, but I can describe what I saw outside. Okay. Their new indoor is going to make the Star, which is the practice facility for the Dallas Cowboys, look like an outhouse. And the Star is state of the art. You know,

0: 5 years old now, but I mean, when I say state of the art, it is remarkable. This Oregon indoor facility, their old one was state of the art. Now every other sport gets to use that. Baseball, softball, women's soccer, men's soccer, track. Well, heck, their track facility is.
1: Well, yeah, because that's what
0: good
1: that was
0: Lord, Bill Knight's
1: real.
0: Yeah,
1: that's his thing. Is
0: good
1: track.
0: Lord. Hayward
1: I can't
0: Field
1: imagine.
0: Is. I got to go there. Oh, my Lord, is that place just.
1: That one has to be the most impressive, right? Because there's other, I mean, I understand what you're saying about the football facilities. There's obviously other schools that spend
0: a
1: ridiculous amount
0: fields.
1: Of money on football. But the track, are there any other schools in the country that do anything near what? I can't imagine there are.
0: You get off the plane in Eugene, and the first thing you see is Tracktown USA.
1: Yeah.
0: I mean, it's a moneymaker for them. I mean, they make money off of it. It's remarkable.
1: There would be no Nike Hayward without Field, it if you read the story of Phil Knight.
0: Amber, when I say Hayward Field, their track facility, where they had lunch for a lot of the recruits that were there. They had 17, 18 of their top recruits on campus. Cameron Wagner, I think, just committed today, the top offensive lineman out of Illinois. But when I say just beyond impressive, I was just, I mean, speechless. And Lanning brought up, can you imagine playing another football game here? They used to play football there at that field.
1: Mm-hmm.
0: Just the marketing alone, oh my gosh. It'd be even just a spring game to have where Phil Knight and, you know, Prefontaine and all that whole legend where it was built to have a college football game there. Could you imagine? Yeah, the attention it would get. Now, I'm sure Rob Mullins, as the athletic director, would be like, hold on a minute, we're missing out on 40,000 people.
1: Right, that's exactly what the 81's nothing to do with this conversation.
0: That's a lot of gate, right? I mean, that damn thing seats probably 20, right? But it ain't Autzen. But when I say their new indoor, it looks like they're going to have not one but two practice fields. And I just asked one of the assistant coaches a question going.
1: Both indoor? Two practice fields indoor?
0: No, one indoor and then another.
1: And one outdoor.
0: And two more outdoor.
1: Oh, two more outdoor.
0: Yes. And I went, why? And he said, Coach Lanning wants to be able to practice 44 at a time. First and second team.
1: Everybody's got to be out there.
0: I'm like, the attention to detail. Are you freaking kidding me? It's next level. So it was not only a great trip just to be out there with my daughter, which, by the way, you did let me know that I got conned by my daughter.
1: I did. Well, I did. I broke that news to him during the break. I didn't. Yeah. You know, it's been tough. There's been some truths that I've had to reveal to you about the happenings, the inner workings here of the ladies in your life. So he said to me during the break that it was very sweet. Can I say this? That it was very sweet that your daughter, that, you know, her friends were saying, hey, let's go out. It's Saturday night. And that your daughter said, no, I'm just going to watch a movie with dad. And I said, oh, that is sweet. And then I said, how much money did she get? The end of your trip.
0: I got counted.
1: And he said, well, I did give her money. And I said, of course.
0: Son of a. That little witch.
1: And she knew that was going to be a nice little chunk of money, honey, when she turned out her friends to stay home with daddy.
0: I had no clue because it was on speaker. No, I'm just going to watch a movie with dad.
1: she probably texted them to call her and invite her out.
0: Call me and invite me out.
1: I'm going to put you on speaker and I'm going to turn you down so dad hears. So he makes sure that's a hundo that he slips to me instead of 20.
0: Filled the car up. Chris Bill, I got played.
1: Yep.
0: I mean, I completely. And you were just giddy going, I would have done the same damn thing. I'll sacrifice one night out with her friends to get paid.
1: Yep. She knows what the better investment is.
0: Damn.
1: One night out doesn't pay. It just costs you money. Coming up next.
0: And I thought
1: game
0: she
1: night,
0: loved me.
1: Right here on ESPN Radio.
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9: NBA playoff action going on right now. The Cavaliers and the Pistons, game number 4. Cleveland came out of the locker room in the third quarter on fire. Detroit's trying to weather the storm late in the third quarter. Cleveland has outscored Detroit 36-19. They have an 88-75 lead with 9 seconds left in the third quarter. James Harden has 22 points, 11 assists, and 3 steals. Donovan Mitchell had 21 points in the third quarter alone. So again, 9 seconds left in the third quarter. Cleveland up 89-75. Thunder and the Lakers game 4 should be tipping off in about 30 minutes or so. Also, Spurs star Victor Wembanyama will not face any further discipline for elbowing Minnesota's Naz Reid. He'll play in game 5 against the Timberwolves coming up in San Antonio. Sources told ESPN's Shams Charania. The Western Conference semifinals continues Tuesday from San Antonio. Series is all knotted up at 2. And the Bucks, they're open for business when it comes to the two-time MVP Giannis entering the NBA draft combine over 6 weeks away from the draft. League and team sources told ESPN there's expected to be a robust market for Giannis' services. Ownership and front office officials expect to maintain their trade deadline asking price of a young blue chip talent and or a surplus of draft picks, sources said. For more scores and analysis, check out ESPN.com and the all-new ESPN app. Coming up, game night with Emmett Golden and me, Q Myers, here on ESPN Radio and the all-new ESPN app.
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2: He's Emmett Golden. 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After three quarters, Game 4, Pistons, Cavaliers, 90-77. Cleveland has the lead, and Emmett, as you know, we were watching the game before the show started, and Cleveland came out of that locker room to start the third quarter on fire.
3: Yes, they did. Donovan Mitchell had 4 points at the half. At the end of the third, he has 25. So for those of you that went to public school like I did, I'll do the math for you. That's 21 points in the third quarter. I believe the run, was it a 25-0 run?
2: 25-0, 25-2, something stupid like that.
3: Insane. Insane run by the Cavaliers. The Pistons kind of got back into it as they're down 13 right now, but super impressive game so far from the Cavaliers.
2: Yeah, for real. And James Harden started off the game on fire. Came out on, 11-0 run. He's at 24 points, 11 assists, and 3 steals after 3 quarters. So there's been a lot of conversation. I know I'm really hard on James Harden for what he hasn't done in the postseason. Going back to Game 3, he was able to finish off that game really strong and kind of get his mojo, and looked like he came out in this game with a purpose. So when you have Mitchell with 25 points and James Harden with 24 points and 11 assists, that's a hell of a recipe, and there's a reason why Cleveland outscored Detroit in the third quarter, 38-21.
3: And only 2 turnovers for James
2: Harden. That's huge.
3: In the playoffs, he has been turning it over like none other. And tonight, I'll take an 11-2 assist to turnover ratio any day of the week.
2: Yeah, for sure.
3: Not to mention he has 3 steals and a block as well. So this is his best game in the playoffs as a Cavalier.
2: It's not even close. It's not even close. And again, I don't know if he found something at the end of game number 3, and now all of a sudden he's flipped a switch. But as much as I don't mind criticizing him when he's not playing well, I got to also give him the love when he's playing the way that he is. And you come out with that kind of purpose, 24 points and 11 assists, you're going to deserve to get props. And so James Harden set the tone. Donovan Mitchell really set the tone coming out of the locker room to start the third quarter. So between those two dudes right now, again, holding that 13-point lead in the game that Cleveland's got to have, right? They don't want to go down 3 games to 1. They tie this up at 2, then you got a different ball game, right? But if you go down 3-1, then pretty much it's church as far as the series goes. But you knock this bad boy up at 2 after tonight, all of a sudden, Cleveland feels pretty good about themselves.
3: Especially since the Cavs haven't won a road game in the playoffs so far this year. But the thing is, they're undefeated at home in the playoffs. So, look, if they're going to advance, they're going to have to beat Detroit on their own floor. But two things you're seeing tonight is just how tough it is to win at Rocket Arena. And the other thing is you're seeing this Cavs team that I think many people expected to see wire to wire this year throughout the season and in the playoffs. And it's been a consistency thing. That's why this team is so frustrating, because right now they look like they could play for an NBA championship. They look like that caliber team tonight, but, you know, you travel 2.5 hours up north, and then they look like they would struggle to get out of the first round.
2: Yeah, and they did struggle to get out of the first round against Toronto, but now they're on to the Pistons, and they have an opportunity as the fourth quarter is underway to knot this series up at 2. Of course, we'll continue to update you on how this game unfolds. He's Emmett Golden. I'm Q Myers. It's Game Night on ESPN Radio, the ESPN app. We are presented by Progressive Insurance. 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
1: I made you look. Game Night. Made you look.
2: All right, Emmett, you know the routine, man. What caught your attention? What made you look?
3: It was the fallout from the Wembanyama elbow, as Shams Charania reported earlier today. No suspension, no fine. It's all good. They kicked him out.
2: That's wild.
3: He set the second half, and no suspension or fine, which is a dangerous precedent to set.
2: Right.
3: Because they did just set it. And Q, I'm not calling for him to be suspended for 4 games or anything like that. It's just be careful if all you get is ejected and you get to line up after throwing a vicious elbow like Wemby did.
2: Yeah, that was wild. I just knew that at least there was going to be some kind of fine. You know, I don't want to see him miss time. Obviously, the NBA doesn't either, because he's a star and, you know, everyone wants to see him in action. But I was surprised that there was no fine following that vicious elbow. But there you go. Like you said, All is good. He'll play in game number 5 back in San Antonio in a series that has been very entertaining in the second round. As a matter of fact, the best second round series that we've had so far is Minnesota and San Antonio. I don't even think it's close. Cleveland's trying to make an argument that they are. And after this game, the way that they're playing right now, but no doubt about it, start to finish in the second round, Minnesota and San Antonio has been a great series.
3: It's been awesome, and it's been, I got to give Minnesota credit because I didn't think they would be in this series.
2: Right.
3: I thought it would be a gentleman's sweep or maybe even a sweep, just how well the Spurs had been playing early on in the playoffs and just really all year. So I expected them to breeze past the Timberwolves, but I think what we're seeing in this series is the Timberwolves have experience as a group in the playoffs. They've been there a few times. This is kind of a new experience with this group for the San Antonio Spurs.
2: Well, of course, like I said, there's game 5 back in San Antonio coming up tomorrow. It's a best of 3 series now, so we look forward to seeing how that one plays out, the Spurs and the Timberwolves. That's what caught Emmett's attention. That's what made him look. What made me look is, well, we know the NFL schedule is going to get released in full on Thursday. But what made me look is the slow drip process that we're going to get between now and Thursday with all the games. And we already have a handful of them. Like week 1, 49ers Rams, Australia. Week 1, Cowboys at Giants, Sunday Night Football. Week 2, Lions at Bills, opening up their new stadium, Thursday Night Football. Week 3, Ravens versus Cowboys in Brazil. Week 12, Eagles at Cowboys, Thanksgiving. Like, we know all these games, and by the time Thursday comes about, you'll probably have the entire Browns schedule.
3: Yeah.
2: I'll probably
3: yeah.
2: have the entire Raiders schedule, and someone else will have every other schedule, and it's just going to continue to roll out on social media. As much of a big deal as they make of the schedule release, it's not a big deal by the time the actual release comes up.
3: So true. So many of the games leak out before it's introduced. And you don't know how many times on the morning that the schedule is supposed to be released, I somehow get a little heads up as to what the Browns schedule is going to look like. And hey, if the NFL can make a big deal out of something, they're going to do it, and everybody will be talking about the schedule on Thursday.
2: Doc, the NFL is so good at what it does. It'll tell you, like it sent an email out last week, it said schedule release on the way. It didn't say anything else. It didn't say what date it was coming out. It just said schedule release on the way, and everyone lost their mind. Oh, my goodness, schedule release. Mm-hmm. Then we found out, oh, it's going to be next Thursday. And then over the weekend, all we saw was different people trying to break it down, crack the code, let us know what games are going to be played when. And so far today, we found out a handful of games as well. John Harbaugh's making his Giants debut Sunday Night Football against the Cowboys, which, by the way, that game is like the most often played game to start the season, the Cowboys and the Giants. That seems like forever they always start the season off. But now, it's got the John Harbaugh effect to it. It's so funny to see all these games roll out. We also know that the NFL is expected to have Saturday games in week 15, 16, 17, and 18, right? I mean, it's like so much of the information is rolling out. 9 international games. Like, I know more than I should know.
3: Right.
2: It's only Monday.
3: Yeah. If it's supposed to be some big reveal, you're absolutely right. But I get it. You build anticipation by giving them just a little bit. Here you go. Go and get you a little taste. Go and see. This is what week 1 is going to look like on the national level, because you still have all the local markets. Like, who are we going to play in week 1? So they do stretch it out, but it's the NFL. They could do no wrong.
2: I'm trying to tell you, they can tease anything. Right? Hey, coming up later on this afternoon, there's going to be a rock fight in your front yard. Really? Who's all going to be there?
3: Exactly.
2: I might be interested in going to that thing. You know
3: Justin
2: what I mean?
3: Like, Justin Herbert and Pat Mahomes in a rock fight.
2: Right, exactly. Paper, rock, scissors being played in the front yard.
3: Right.
2: Couple running backs are going to be playing. Up. Exactly. They know exactly what they're doing in the National Football League. So, the schedule release, again, coming up on Thursday. But do not be surprised if your favorite team's 17-game, 18-week schedule before Thursday's release ever happens. But we'll be here to break it down. Trust and believe that. As much as I might talk about us having the information ahead of time, we'll be here to break it down. That's for sure.
3: I'm doing a whole local show on Thursday night.
2: Oh, I am too.
3: You know what I'm saying?
2: Oh, I am too. That's what I'm saying. Like,
3: schedule drop,
2: I might be talking bad about it on Monday, but I already know that come Thursday, I'll be all over it. Like, I got the secret braille in my hand. You know what I mean? Like, I got everything. I got every answer you'd ever want to know. Is right here in my hand, but that's exactly, I mean, look, the NFL is a machine for a reason, and we continue to fuel and feed the machine, and we will fuel the schedule coming up on Thursday. He's Emmett Golden, I'm Q Myers, currently the Cavaliers 100, the Pistons 81, 8:19 left to go in this one. Cleveland is feeling good about the direction that they're rolling in game 4. Coming up next, how about those Knicks? They're feeling good about the way that they're rolling. But can we trust them? That's next on Game Night on ESPN Radio on the all-new ESPN app.
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0: The Knicks trying to run the Sixers right out of their own building.
1: What you're seeing right now is basically a generational heater by this Knicks offense.
2: New York Knicks going to the finals. I think they can win the championship.
3: They are the second best team in the NBA playoffs after Oklahoma City.
4: Are they going to win the championship? I'm not about to sit up here and say they not. They could be any team in the Western Conference.
5: Say what? Western Conference is pretty tough, obviously, with OKC playing the best basketball in the league. But the New York Knicks are not far behind them, especially after they spanked the 76ers 144-114, swept them smooth out their own building, kicked their fans out of the building, and took over in Philadelphia. Now they wait for the winner of the Cavs and the Pistons. It's game night on ESPN Radio, the ESPN app.

0: This exam channel 80 and tune in. We're presented by Progressive Insurance. He's Emmett Golden. I'm Q Myers. And Emmett, we've been talking about this Knicks team and talking about the talent that they have on paper, and if they can play consistently, I would definitely say that they're their best team in the East. It's not even close. Well, as of late, ever since Atlanta pushed them, they've been playing consistently well and running everyone out the gym.
1: Yeah, we had this conversation, I believe it was at the beginning of last week. Mm-hmm. Now, I wasn't ready to go there. I wasn't ready to say, yeah, the Knicks are the best team in the Eastern Conference. My number one thing I said is I need to see them on the road.
0: Yeah.
1: Well, I've seen them on the road, and I will say at the moment, yes, they are the best team in the Eastern Conference. The Cavaliers are inconsistent, and the Pistons don't necessarily have the offensive firepower that I think you can trust. So, listen, the Knicks have a great opportunity of making mm-hmm. it to the NBA Finals, and you know Knicks fans are going to make everybody else miserable if the Knicks get to the Finals.
0: As they should. As they should.
1: But
0: that's
1: what
0: a long time coming. Right,
1: yeah,
0: exactly.
1: But that's what you do when your squad makes it to the Finals.
0: Exactly right. And I'll tell you this, Karl Anthony Towns still has not even been on the floor that much, right? He's been getting himself in foul trouble. On yesterday, he only played 20 minutes, where guys like Josh Hart, Mikal Bridges, Jalen Brunson, and Miles McBride all played around 28 or 29 minutes. Karl Anthony Towns only played for 20 minutes. So he's got to find a way moving forward to stay on the court a little bit longer. But in a game like yesterday and, well, the 76ers series in general, didn't really need him. And he was averaging about 27 minutes a game because, well, the Knicks were running him out the gym, 144, 114. Now they sit and wait. Jalen Brunson, obviously the leader of the crew when it comes to the Knicks, he had 22 points on the day in a closeout game. And afterwards, he caught up with our Lisa Salters.
2: Jalen, closeout games are supposed to be the hardest. Just how have you guys been able to make it look so easy?
3: I think we're looking at it like just a game. One quarter at a time, one possession at a time. Not really focusing on the circumstances of the game. Just going out there and playing for each other. And just trying to stay focused.
2: The three-point shooting today was just off the charts. 25 made threes that tied an NBA playoff record. Just what was the key to the three ball today?
3: I think it started with our defense. And then us being able to get in transition and create good looks. Everything started with the defensive side of the ball. And yeah, made things a lot easier for us.
2: Yeah, Miles McBride kind of set the tone in the first quarter with his three-point shooting. What impressed you about the way Deuce and Landry Shamet both have stepped in for OG?
3: I mean, that's what they do. I mean, it just happened to be they're both locked in on the same day. I mean, they do that. And the amount of open looks they got created a great rhythm, created better, more confidence for them, and then the ball just kept going through for them.
2: It's now seven consecutive wins for you guys. Just what has been unlocked, fallen into place, call it whatever, but since going down in that Atlanta series?
3: I mean, we're focused. We're staying poised, staying composed. Just focusing on the little things, one day at a time, one game at a time. Just not looking ahead at all, staying in the moment.
2: Eastern Conference Finals are next, but when you guys are playing like this, does it really matter who you face?
3: One game at a time. We'll cross the division and get to it.
2: Congrats on the win.
3: Thank you.
2: See you in the finals.
1: Hey, that's the right way to approach it.
0: Yep.
1: You got to stay humble, all right? Always stay humble. You want to make sure you stay focused, and Brunson has been just that, especially since, you know, they found themselves in the series in the first round. And it's so important. We talk about the best player in the series. Brunson's been the best player in the first two rounds of the playoffs in the Eastern Conference anyway. And if he continues that, then they got a good look at you know, it'll be tough in the finals because I think OKC, it'll be tough for anybody to beat them. But right now, the Knicks look like the only team that can come close to that.
0: Yeah, there's no doubt about that. What stands out to me, I know all the shooting is what's going to get all the attention, scoring 144 points, knocking down all those three balls. I mean, it looked like I could have thrown a three-pointer up there and it would have gone in yesterday for the Knicks. You know what I mean? Like, everything mm-hmm. was dropping, especially early on. But to me, Emmett, what really caught my attention was the way that they kept playing the passing lanes. The way that every time Philadelphia passed the ball, someone was jumping and leaping at it. Someone was tipping it. Someone, you know what I mean? Like,
1: yeah.
0: When you're scoring as much as they were, it could be easy to take your foot off the gas defensively. And you hear what Jalen Brunson said there. It started defensively. If you go back and look, they're jumping. It's almost like DBs jumping routes. Mm-hmm. They were anticipating where these passes were going. And there was times you'd see Bridges jump up and tip it and then tip it to himself and go back and get it. That's That's championship basketball right there. When you're able to play those kind of passing lanes and create those easy buckets, transition buckets, that's when you're going to start to separate yourself. Yeah, those three-pointers are great. Yeah. You knock down 25 of them, you're going to win most of those games. But you get those easy transition buckets, that's how you suffocate a team out.
1: I mean, listen, you know, sometimes defense is the best offense because the easy buckets come when you work hard on the defensive end. Like you said, that's when you get those runouts. That's when you get transition buckets. You know why transition buckets are so effective? Because the defense doesn't have a chance to set up. Everybody's bailing and recovering and looking, just trying to find a player. So when you do it on the defensive end, then, yeah, you those buckets tend to become easier to get.
0: Right, exactly. And look, I'm not saying that every time they touched the ball, it was a turnover, but, man, they just made it difficult. And they made, you know, the 76ers think about it and know that every time that they threw a pass, someone was going to contest it. And there's just something to be said about that kind of defense and buckling in and buckling down, locking in when you're getting to the, you know, later in the playoffs. And that's exactly what they did. I'm really impressed. I got to give them a lot of credit. I know I questioned Mike Brown. I've questioned the Knicks. I'm questioning, can they get it done consistently? Because that was the big question with them. And, again, going back down to the Hawks series, figuring something out. Mike Brown figuring out something that got this team going, and now they haven't slowed down. That, to me, is a sign of a really good, well-coached team.
1: Yeah, and I got to give Mike Brown credit because there was conversations about if they get bounced in the first round, could he be one and done? He's been one and done a couple of times in his career, so that kind of was the question. And right now, he looks like a guy that could be headed for an extension, you know, the way that this team is playing. And they might build a statue outside of Madison Square Garden for him if they actually mess around and win the whole thing. So it's crazy how fast you could go from GOAT to hero and vice versa in pro sports. But right now, Mike is doing a great job, and I'm happy for him. He's a good dude.
0: No, he is, and he's done a good job, and the conversations, like you said, have totally shifted from where it was when they were down in the Hawks series to where it is right now. Now they're sitting there waiting for the winner of the Cavs and the Pistons, and it looks like on this day, game four, the winner is going to be the Cavs. Donovan Mitchell, he had 4 points at half.
1: Yeah.
0: He's got 40 points in the game.
1: Man, wow. Just absolutely wow. This is going seven. You know, this Cavs-Pistons series, because it honestly looks like neither team can win on the other's floor. It definitely feels like there's going to be a game six no matter what.
0: Yeah.
1: But, man, it's, you know, right now the Knicks is great because they get the rest and the injuries and nicks and bumps they have.
0: Is it great, though?
1: That's where I was
0: is
1: going.
0: Is it great, though? It's great on paper and in theory, but is it really great?
1: Yeah, but you're going to mess around and see a team that, although they might be tired, they damn sure are going to be ready, you know, because they're going to come off of another tough series. So I'll be interested to see how the Knicks in game one of next series, regardless of who they face, what type of form they're in when they come out.
0: Yeah, I mean, it's going to be good to get rid of the bumps and bruises. You know, obviously, OG, he's getting well-rested, so he should be good to go. But there's something about being in a rhythm right now, and clearly the Knicks are in a really good rhythm, right?
1: Yeah,
0: I mean, they're feeling themselves in a major way, and so now they're going to be put on ice for a little while they wait for the winner of this series. And like you said, it looks like it's going to go six. There's no doubt it has to go at least six, right? I mean, it has to go at least six. I'm with you. I think that it'll probably end up going seven as well, and like I said, that'll be good for the Knicks to get some rest, but they also need to get out there and they need to find a way to stay in the rhythm that they're in right now, because they're in one of those heaters that is, you know, you can't deny it, right? If you're at the tables here in Vegas and you're on a heater like they're on, you don't leave. You don't walk away.
1: No, you don't. You don't. But you do walk away after you see it cooling off.
0: You
1: gotta notice the cool off.
0: Exactly, yeah, exactly. But some of us know that. Some of us don't.
1: Don't.
0: Just
1: right.
0: Go ahead and throwing it out there like that. Coming up next, we'll talk to someone about those New York Knicks and can they stay the hottest team in the league. It's ESPN Radio.
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0: Center. The Cavaliers are putting the finishing touches on the Detroit Pistons in game number 4. I'm Q Myers. Currently, Cleveland's up 109-94. 2:42 left to go in this one. Donovan Mitchell had 4 points at the half. Yeah, he's up to 42 points on the night. Cleveland dominated the second half versus the Detroit Pistons. As far as the Lakers and Thunder, that game is tipping off in a matter of minutes. We'll update you on that score as it rolls on. Also in the NBA, Spurs star Victor Wembanyama will not face any further discipline for elbowing Minnesota's Naz Reid, and he will play in Game 5 against the Timberwolves. That'll be back in San Antonio, sources told ESPN's Shams Charania. Wemby's ejection with 8:39 left in the second quarter is the earliest an All-Star has ever been tossed from a playoff game in the play-by-play era, which is back to 1997-98, according to ESPN research. And the Bucks, they say they're open to business when it comes to trade calls for Giannis, the two-time MVP, entering the NBA Draft Combine and over 6 weeks away from the NBA Draft League and team sources have told ESPN business is open. They're expected to be a big-time market for Giannis's services, and ownership and front office officials expect to maintain their trade deadline asking price of a young blue-chip talent and or a surplus of draft picks, sources said. For more scores and analysis, check out ESPN.com and the all-new ESPN app. Coming up, more Game Night with Emmett Golden and me, Q Myers, here on ESPN Radio on the all-new ESPN app.
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0: streak into the Eastern Conference Finals. They finish a four-game sweep of the Sixers.
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0: Pass to Deuce, three-pointers good. The Knicks red hot to start game four from distance.
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6: 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But there's not a team in the East playing better than the New York Knicks. 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We are presented by Progressive Insurance alongside Emmett Golden. I'm Q Myers. Join us now to talk all things New York Knicks is our guy Ian Begley, Knicks reporter and host of the Putback podcast for SNY. And Ian, thanks so much for your time. We do appreciate you. It was just a couple days ago we were talking about the Knicks and the way that they're playing. Now they're riding a seven-game winning streak. Can you even wrap your mind around how well the Knicks are playing right now?
7: The idea that they've won seven in a row, seven playoff games in a row, and the average margin of victory is 26 points. And if you even if you took out that game six against Atlanta, still be over 20 points. And so this is the most dominant seven-game stretch that I've seen this team play, regular season or playoffs. And so just a remarkable, the level that they've reached both sides of the ball, really at the perfect time. And so I didn't see this regular season. I didn't even see them put three games together that were close to this in the regular season. And so they said they were figuring things out. Jalen Brunson was saying that, you know, maybe it looked bad from the outside, but in the building, everybody was just focused on winning, getting better every day, getting connected. And this is the product, I guess, of that work all year, and here they are.
8: It seems like they're going to have a few days off as they wait to find out whether it'll be the Cavaliers or the Pistons they play in the Eastern Conference Finals. Obviously good for rest and healing injuries, but is this kind of going to mess up the flow and the rhythm that they were in?
7: It's a great question. And, you know, Mike Brown actually addressed it after game four, and he was saying that if we're the team that we want to be, if we're an elite team, if we're that, then we'll be able to lock in during these practices, during these off days, to do what needs to be done to stay sharp and to stay focused. Now, you can't really control whether you're in and out of rhythm once you get back on the floor, but the idea from Brown, at least, was that elite teams, they do everything at 100%, and if you do that, good things will happen. So he looks at it as a little bit of a challenge for his club. They're veterans here, guys who know the league, know what to do, know what not to do. So I don't think from a mental perspective it'll be difficult for them. Maybe they look out of sorts for the first quarter and a half of game one, but I wouldn't expect a big hangover effect here.
6: Ian Begley, New York Knicks reporter and host of the Putback, is with us here on game night on ESPN Radio and the ESPN app. So I'm assuming that this time off is going to be good for OG Anunoby, who obviously missed a couple games with the hamstring. Where are they with his health, and how beneficial will this time off for him be?
7: Yeah, for OG, Josh Hart dealing with a left thumb, and you know, guys are nicked up, banged up this time of year, and so Anunoby in particular. Yeah, I really think if the series was 2-1 going into Sunday, I think OG they probably would have leaned toward playing him. That's just my assumption. And so this all along in the aftermath of the hamstring, it was described as a minor thing and not a significant strain. So Knicks dodged a bullet there. And so the idea that he gets to have a few more days here, practice, and get ready. And it's only going to benefit OG Anunoby, who, by the way, was in my mind, the most valuable Knick, in the playoffs at the time when he got hurt. And obviously they have held serve without him, but he was so good for them. So for them and for him, this is a great period of rest.
8: Brunson has been one of the best players in the playoffs. In order for them to get to the finals, does he have to be the best player in the Eastern Conference Finals?
7: I don't think so. I really don't. And maybe my answer would have been different if we were talking in the regular season, but just the way that this offense, you go back to game three against the Hawks, they fall down 2-1 in the series. And then after that, you know, there was a mentality shift, but there was also a shift in what they wanted to do offensively, early offense. The ball ended up in Karl Anthony Towns' hands more often on the perimeter as a passing hub, and his assists have more than doubled. If you go back to game four, the first game that they implemented this change in the offense. And so I don't think Brunson needs to, you know, outplay a Cade Cunningham for this Knick team to play well or to be at this level that they've been at, because, you know, it's been Brunson. He's obviously been the head of the snake, but it's the idea that the floor has opened up with Towns passing the ball and everybody is kind of finding shots and has been in rhythm. It's come from all over the roster. So I don't think it has to be Brunson and then everybody else. I think it can be Brunson and everyone else. That's the way it's looked to me, at least the last seven games.
6: Ian, for game four, everybody on the Knicks roster dominated. All the starters were at least plus 23 when it comes to their time on the court. But what about Miles McBride, who just stepped in and looked like he was just meant for that spot? What have you thought about what he's been able to bring to the table for the Knicks, and how important is he going to be moving forward?
7: Oh, extremely important. You know, the Knicks are a different team, a much tougher out when he's making shots. Doesn't have to go 4-for-4 in the first quarter, but when he's consistently knocking down threes at a 40% clip, they're a very tough team. And so, you know, the interesting thing to me is leading into that game Sunday, I think he was 2-for-9 in the last 11 threes. And then obviously he found a comfort zone there Sunday in Philly. And the thing that it was impressive to me is obviously they built that big lead. If it had stayed close, though, if McBride hadn't gone as crazy as he did, you wonder if the crowd is a little bit different. They're in Philly. Maybe the Sixers fans kind of rally behind their group if it's a closer game. But Miles McBride took the Philly crowd out of that game and brought all the Knicks fans in that arena, which there were many, many Knicks fans, to their feet with that shooting performance. And for him, if he continues to shoot at where he has shot for most of his career, the Knicks are a very, very tough team.
6: Well, I'll tell you what, they're the hottest team in the East. That's easy, and they might be the hottest team in the NBA right now as they stand. Ian, thanks so much for your time. Great stuff as always. We definitely appreciate you. We look forward to seeing what the Knicks do in the next round.
7: You got it, fellas. Anytime.
6: Appreciate you. Ian Begley right there, Knicks reporter, host of the Putback Podcast, all part of SNY. And well, they're going to have to continue to wait, Emmett, and see how this series between the Cavaliers and the Pistons play out. It is now knotted up at 2 as Cleveland wins 112-103. And great performance in the second half from the Cavaliers. If there's any criticism to be had, and I don't mind criticizing a little bit, and I'm sure Kenny Atkinson won't mind using this as a teaching moment as well, is a minute left, they have their bench in the game, and they can't close things out. He has to call multiple timeouts, get his starters back in the game to close things out.
8: Yeah, you know, so you're up 14, 15, whatever it is. Mm-hmm. You put the bench, and it was just a minute left.
6: Right.
8: And one flat minute left. Then he had to call multiple timeouts and put his starters back in. So, you know, they probably won't see the floor again in this series, if I'm being right. honest with you, because how great the starters and some of the main role players play. Those reserves, the stay ready team was not ready, and they almost made it more interesting than it needed to be.
6: Donovan Mitchell ends the game with 43 points. He now has the most points in the second half of a playoff game in the play-by-play era with 39. Mm. He had 4 points at the half.
8: Yeah.
6: He ends with 43. That's just an incredible second half performance by a hell of a player.
8: Those at 39? 39 in the second half, and it almost seemed easy. Yeah, at a certain point, it just got to the point where he was knocking everything down, and he got to the line. He shot 15 free throws tonight. He was 13 of 15 from the free throw line. He and James Harden, in my opinion, are the ones that dominated this game and the reason why things are knotted up and, you know, headed back to Detroit.
6: Yeah, I mean, when you mentioned him going to the free throw line 15 times, I mean, he wasn't settling for jumpers, right? I mean, he was obviously hitting jumpers as well, but he was also taking the ball to the rack. He was being very aggressive. That's the same thing James Harden did to start the game, be very aggressive. Came out on an 11-0 run. You got to give him a lot of credit. I mean, now, throughout the course of the game, I think he ended with 24 points. It wasn't the most efficient, but he started things off, and Donovan Mitchell said, "Here I am. Don't worry, I got you in the second half." And he did. And so that 1-2 punch right there, I mean, 24 for James and 43 for Donovan Mitchell, that's a hell of a 1-2 punch right there. You can't get mad at that. And that's how you win games. That's exactly what it's supposed to look like.
8: 11 assists, 2 turnovers
6: right.
8: for James Harden.
6: Impressive.
8: To go with 4 steals.
6: Yep.
8: So, you know, this is the thing. When James Harden came to Cleveland, I didn't expect him to be ISO James and drop 40. Because, you know, that's what he does. He actually came here to unlock Donovan, to unlock Evan, but also to have the experience that, all right, if one of those guys don't have it going or if neither of those guys have it going, he could turn up and carry them until they get back on their feet. And that's what you saw in the first half. It was James Harden that kept the Cavaliers in it. In the second, it was all Donovan.
6: And I think that's the perfect role for him to play, is the tone setter to start the game and then let the other guys catch up. Like Donovan Mitchell caught up tonight. I think that that's the best way, especially to get things going for James, to see stuff, the ball go through the rim early on and then get some good assists going early on and gets that confidence playing at a high level. We all know he's a great player. He's going to be a Hall of Famer. This was the perfect game executed, I think, for James Harden. And Donovan Mitchell, like I said, in the second half, did all the heavy work by scoring 39 and now has the most points in the second half of a playoff game in the play-by-play era. He's Emmett Golden. I'm Q Myers. It's game night here on ESPN Radio on the ESPN app. Coming up next, who should be in the market for Giannis? Hell, who shouldn't be in the market for Giannis? It's game night on ESPN Radio on the all-new ESPN app.
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0: A lot of people in the running trying to get Giannis. I know the Knicks were one of them, but they're playing great basketball right now. I don't think they need him. Those other teams, Houston, Golden State, but you got to have another star there and some shooting around him.
1: So rewind to last summer when we were talking about Giannis and where he was going to end up. He plays this season with the Milwaukee Bucks, and now here we are again. Where's Giannis going to end up? It's game night on ESPN Radio, the ESPN app, SiriusXM Channel 80, and tune in. 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He's Emmett Golden. I'm Q Myers. And Emmett, as the Lakers and Thunder are just tipping off 0-0 game number four, all eyes and all thoughts are on Giannis and where he can end up playing in 2026-27 season, because Milwaukee does not feel like it's going to be it. And now they're saying they're open for business. Feels like the inevitable's on the way. The question is not if he gets moved. The question is going to be where is he going to get moved.
2: And listen, shout out to Jimmy Haslam and the Haslam family, the kind of new owners of the Bucks, for I think handling this the right way. Let's get this over with. Let's not drink, because last year, all summer long, it was very passive aggressive, you know, for everybody, and it just became a distraction. Well, Haslam's come in with their ownership group and said, we're going to figure it out one way or the other, and once we know, we're going to move. So it sounds like they know that Giannis would like a trade and that they'd like to make this happen at least before the draft starts, because there may be some assets that can change hands, you know, in this year's draft as well. So I think it's a smart way to handle it.
1: Well, here's our Shams Charania, ESPN senior NBA insider on 2 p.m. Sports Center. He's the one who said that the Bucks are open for business. Here's his explanation.
3: League and team sources tell me that the Milwaukee Bucks are officially open for business on all trades and calls, offers for Giannis Antetokounmpo, the two-time MVP, entering the draft combine this week and over the next 6 weeks before the NBA draft. This has been a 12-month-long saga between Giannis and the Bucks, but co-owner in Milwaukee, Jimmy Haslam, last week said that this will either end in a long-term commitment from Giannis or a trade elsewhere before the June 23rd NBA draft. And this all surrounds one very important element. Giannis has made it clear for a period of months now that he believes the time has come for both sides to move on, to part ways. The Bucks have resisted over the last calendar year a trade, believing that they can still win and compete with Giannis, but that's depleted their asset base, their talent on their team, and now they are in a reality where they will be listening. They are fully open for business.
2: Yeah, and look, they're going to want talent right now that's in the NBA.
1: Yep.
2: They're also going to want some picks in the future. The reason this isn't an all-pick situation, this new whole lottery rule now, you know, where the bottom three actually get punished instead of getting the better odds, I think will I don't know how it will affect this, but I'm interested to see how. But they don't want a bunch of maybes. They're going to want some talent right now, and the younger, the better, but they want proven talent for sure.
1: Well, that's the thing. Young blue-chip talent is what they're saying, and or a surplus of draft picks. So me, selfishly, as a Warrior fan, I can go back to Super Bowl 60 being on Radio Row in San Francisco and remember that was the big conversation, was is Giannis going to get moved? Is he going to get moved? And the Warriors were the team that a lot were talking about. I don't see the young talent that they could send Milwaukee. Now, they could send them their lottery pick, right? If they want to do that, that's fine. But is that going to be enough? My sources, which are just me, say it's no, right? I mean, that's just my bottom line says that that's not enough. So what can they possibly move? We always talk about the Knicks. I know they're playing really well right now, but they would love to have a star like that in New York. You know, there's conversations about Jaylen Brown, maybe swapping him out of Boston with Giannis, but is that enough? I mean, there's, to me, you know, when we do these exercises, I like to come up with a solution that makes sense. I just don't know where the landing spot that actually makes sense is.
2: Yeah, it's going to be tough. I know in Shams' article that he wrote on ESPN.com, he mentioned the Cavaliers. Now, I think it depends on what happens, right, with the Cavs. If they lose in the second round, if they can't beat the Pistons, I could see a world where Kobe Altman, the president of basketball operations, is uber aggressive and maybe dangles Evan Mobley out there for him. But the thing is,
1: you mean that Evan Mobley that you didn't want to be moving?
2: Yeah.

0: Giannis? That the one guy, that you wouldn't move for Giannis? That man, one?
1: Yeah, that one. Man, listen. I got off that
0: Hey, man, players
1: ago.
0: Mess up too, man.
1: Right. I got off that months ago. Evan Cohen brings it up, ironically, last week, and all of a sudden that's the new thing is let's bring that back. I was wrong, okay? I was wrong. But that could change because if the Cavaliers end up making it to the NBA Finals, then you go, we're not going to mess with this team. You know, we'll let them grow together and we'll run it back. So I even, you know, I think a lot is remains to be seen, even with the Timberwolves.
0: Yeah, no, I mean, that could be one. I don't. It's tough, man. It's a really tough call because, again, like I said, I like to come up with the solution. I like to know what makes sense off top. And again, selfishly, I want to say the Warriors, but you know, what are they gonna give? And look, this is me. Mm-hmm. Steve Kerr is back for 2 years. We found that out over the weekend, right? Out to my surprise, I thought he was done.
1: I thought he was too.
0: Now your responsibility, as long as you have Steve Kerr and you have Stephen Curry for the next couple of years, your job as the Warriors is to do everything and anything that's possible to get themselves another ring. That's mm-hmm. the only job you have. I don't care about the future. I don't care about any of that. It's all about right now. It's just like when LeBron plays. There's no reason to, we're gonna build for the future with LeBron. No, he's about winning championships right now. Exactly.
1: Now, do you think Giannis would be interested in going to the West, where you already have the Thunder and you have the Spurs on the come up, and you have, you know, the Timberwolves? Now, if he was with the Timberwolves, I guess we obviously would take them off. But it feels like of the two conferences, the easiest route to the finals is in the East.
0: Yeah, it probably is, but I don't think that athletes like when people say, do they want to go to the West where it's more challenging? I think the easier path is the – you know what I mean? These guys are alphas. I don't think they give a damn about
1: the –
0: I don't care. I don't think they care about what's easier, what's not. I think they want to play with a really talented team. They want to play with really talented players. And they feel like that they're so great, they could beat any of these guys. And that might be wrong. Maybe they can't, but in their minds, as alphas, that's what they're supposed to think. I don't care about how talented the West is. They need to worry about me. I don't need to worry about them. That goes in their mind.
1: You know when they have that mindset? When they already won a title, like Giannis did.
0: Yeah.
1: Because the legacy isn't up in the air. You know, if Giannis hadn't won a title yet, I could definitely see him going, I need to find the easiest path to get into a title. But now that he has one, I do think you're right. He's like, hey, let's do it, because his legacy is kind of already, he's a champion, so there's not a whole lot you can say about
0: him. And on top of that, you have to go to the West anyway to win the title. Like, the Knicks are playing great right now. Well, they got to go against somebody in the West eventually.
1: Yeah, just one team, though.
0: You know what I mean?
1: I don't think
0: these guys are cut like that, though, man. Like, we say that all the time, the easier path this, easier path that. I would love to meet an alpha that's like, man, I'm looking for the easiest path. And there probably is. I just don't think you would say it out loud.
1: There's a whole lot of dudes in the NBA looking for the easiest path. Kevin Durant.
0: Well, there's that. Coming up next, speaking of the West, did Wemby deserve to be ejected last night? It's game night on ESPN Radio on the ESPN app.
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8: All the reaction from Game 4 between the Lakers and Oklahoma City, what could be LeBron's last game? We get you ready for Game 5 of that nasty series involving the Spurs and Timberwolves. It's the Tuesday afternoon cool edition of Freddie and Harry with me, Freddie Coleman, and Harry Douglas. 3 p.m. Eastern time, the mighty ESPN Radio and ESPN Plus.
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1: The Cavaliers and Pistons all knotted up at F2 after game four of their Eastern semifinal series. This is Q Myers here, and the Cavaliers 112 to 103 over Detroit. James Harden at 24 points, 11 assists, and 3 steals, while Donovan Mitchell had 39 points in the second half, 43 total points. Incredible performance by Spider Mitchell and James Harden combined to get the victory and force a game five back in Detroit with the series all knotted up at 2. Thunder and the Lakers just underway from L.A. OKC has a 14-11 lead with 6:13 left to go in the first quarter. Lou Dort has 6 points for OKC. The Bucks say they're open to business when it comes to Giannis, and if they're going to trade him, that they're about 6 weeks away from the start of the NFL draft. Of course, they're going to want to know what's going on. They want surplus of draft picks or a blue chip talent, maybe a combination of the two. But the Bucks are definitely open for business when it comes to Giannis and his services. And the NFL schedule, even though it doesn't drop until Thursday, we already have a handful of the games. Week 1, the 49ers versus the Rams, that'll be in Australia. Also week 1, Sunday Night Football, Cowboys at the Giants. John Harbaugh will make his Giants coaching debut. Week 2, the Lions play at the Bills, opening up Buffalo's new stadium. Week 3, the Ravens versus the Cowboys from Brazil. And we know about week 12, the Eagles at the Cowboys Thanksgiving Day. For more scores and analysis, check out ESPN.com and the all-new ESPN app. Coming up, more game night with Emmett Golden and me, Q Myers, here on ESPN Radio and the all-new ESPN app.
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1: From Studio Q in Las Vegas, Nevada, this is Game Night with Q Myers on ESPN Radio. Inbounds, Reed. Reed against Mobley. Steps left, shoots a three. Missed it. Ball back to Reed. Buzzer sounds. Cavaliers win. And we've got a 2-2 series with the Cavs and the Pistons. Cavaliers knock off Detroit 112-103 here at Rocket Arena.
2: Final call right there, courtesy of WTAM. Cleveland gets the 112-103 victory over the Detroit Pistons. Now the series is knotted up at 2. 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He's Emmett Golden. I'm Q Myers. Don't forget the NBA playoffs are on ESPN Radio. You can catch postseason action on ESPN Radio, the ESPN app that is presented by Gusto. And Emmett, I'll tell you what, man. The Cavaliers, they played with a little bit of gusto behind them on tonight, didn't they? 43 points from Donovan Mitchell. Just impressed with the way that he came out in the second half after James Harden set the tone to start the game.
3: And he actually tied the record for most points in a half with 39, tied with Sleepy Floyd, the old, you know, the Golden State.
2: I about to say, show some respect to the Warrior, man. Yeah. Don't say the old guy. Go on, show some respect, man. Say
3: you know, no doubt. None but respect. None but respect. And you know what? This is what the Cavaliers needed. I heard Udonis Haslem say this a couple weeks ago. He was talking to LeBron, and he said, stars get you two, the bench gets you one, and the coach gets you one. That's what happens in the seven-game series. If you're going to win it, that's what you need to do. And the stars got them this one. I could even argue the stars got them game three because Donovan had 35 that night. But the way it started is what was so insane, because it started with Donovan, who couldn't hit anything. Right. He didn't make his first field goal until there were about 2 minutes left in the half. Mm-hmm. He hit a three. He was split some free throws, so he had 4 points at the half. Meanwhile, James Harden was on a mission and scoring and really kind of keeping the Cavaliers in this game. And then in the second half, man, Donovan Mitchell detonated. And you got introduced to the Cavalanche.
2: Come on, man. Don't start that mess with me. Don't start that mess with me. Yeah, ring that bell, man. Ring that bell.
3: Would y'all know about the Cavalanche?
2: Not a damn thing, man. We don't want to know about that, man. Come on, man.
3: You know, the Cavalanche is when the Cavs go on a huge run. Not an 8-0 run, but like a 25-0 run.
2: We saw that tonight. And we're not going to probably see that ever again. Like, that was just an incredible run. But you ain't got to give a title to everything. In Cleveland you guys make up something for. See, I didn't want to go there. I didn't want to sound disrespectful. Now what? I sound disrespectful to everyone there. And really, I'm just trying to sound disrespectful to you.
3: Listen, they have snowmakers inside Rocket Arena that when the Cavaliers go on a Cavalanche, snow falls from the ceiling. That's cool. Like, that's awesome. Come on, man, that ain't cool. Snowfalling from the building.
2: No.
4: You going need to ring the bell again?
2: Yeah, thank you. Go ahead. We can ring the bell again.
3: Man, y'all some haters, man. That's all right.
2: It just sounds corny, man. Just say that the Cavaliers,
3: it sounds awesome.
2: They Avalanche, dominated.
3: Cavalanche is perfect.
2: No, Cleveland dominated. I'll give you that.
3: Thank you.
2: James Harden was awesome. Donovan Mitchell was even better. I'll give you that. But I'm not signing up for none of these corny little sayings that y'all have. Matter of fact, I don't want to even hear from you no more.
3: Right.
2: I'd rather hear from the Cavaliers head coach, my guy, Kenny Atkinson. Let's go back to Cleveland.
5: It was a halftime speech, of course. Absolutely not. We thought we were playing good basketball, right? We're you know, had a deficit, but we thought we were in a good place. I think the switch was we had to play with more pace. We were getting the ball up so slow. They were getting their defense set, and that was the big thing. We hit them with the halftime. We got to get the ball up quicker. If their defense is set, they're a great, great half-court defense team. And I think, you know, Donovan started to get in the open court. That's when he's at his best. I thought that was key.
6: He had 4 points at the end of the first half and finished with 39 in the second half for a total of 43. What changed for him in the game?
5: Again, I think it was getting into the open court. You know, when we're in the half-court with them, they're physical, they're grabbing, they're holding, they don't let you move, you know. Incredible performance, you know, really. That was, what a shift, right? Really struggled in the first half, and then big time second half performance by Don.
0: Dan. Kenny, in the first three games of this series, the starting lineup hadn't necessarily played well together, been outscored by, I think, 11 points, but it was your best lineup tonight. What was different about that group in this game?
5: I thought Dean Wade took his defense to another level. I don't know what the stats say. I don't know, to have a 6'9" body that can just, you know, lean on Cade and make things difficult. I thought that was key. I thought James came out really aggressive. So those two bookends, and I thought Evan Mobley was phenomenal. I mean, he was just blocking everything, you know, getting steals, blocking it. He was that was a defensive player of the year right there. He was great in the paint. So I think those three things, with Don struggling, kind of sparked that first unit.
0: I wanted to touch on the Evan Mobley stuff. He finished two steals shy of a 5x5, which I don't think has ever been done in the postseason before. But, like, what kind of impact does he have for you guys when he's at his best defense?
5: He was everywhere tonight, clogging the lane, and he was doing it with great discipline. You know, obviously, he'd been getting in some foul issues, you know, in the previous game, so staying down on shot fakes, but... you know, I said a pregame. I know, I don't know what the stats say, the traditional stats say, but we know within our locker room how great he's playing. Just plays winning basketball, affects winning on both ends. He was argued, you know, Don's going to get all the flowers, but we should give a lot of flowers to Evan Mobley for tonight's performance.
3: And that's a great point that Kenny Atkinson did. And as from a coaching standpoint, I think it's awesome as well. He brought up Dean Wade, who didn't score
2: right
3: tonight, by the way. Only took one shot, but did play some really good defense. And in a post-game press conference where your guys, your stars went crazy, to give some love to a guy like Dean Wade is extremely smart. And Evan Mobley did look like a defensive player of the year that he was last year with the five blocks. And he was very, very impressive defensively. He, you know, a solid night on the offensive side, but dominant on the defensive side of the ball. And I think it's smart to highlight some other guys just to give them a little bit of love.
2: Well, yeah, I mean, look, in the third quarter, it's when they really dominated, putting up 38 points. But they got those 38 points because Donovan Mitchell came out on fire and really aggressive in the second half, but a lot of that was also created by their defensive pressure.
3: Yeah.
2: I mean, again, as much as I say it's corny, they literally did put a cavalanche on the Pistons in the third quarter. I'll never say that again because I don't want to hear that, but the defense was dominant, and the defense did force the Pistons into some bad shots, some bad passes, and that led to some easy buckets. And so I'll definitely give credit where credit is due. Like I said, I'll never say that corny line again, but you get it. I'll give it to you one time.
3: Mm-hmm. 18 turnovers for the Detroit Pistons.
2: Yep.
3: That says a lot. And when you turn them over, it's going to result in a cavalanche.
2: It's when they turn them over, it's going to result in easy buckets and also transition buckets.
3: Please.
2: And Donovan Mitchell going to the cup, which is going to get him to the free throw line as well.
3: And we call that?
2: We call that 38 points in the third quarter, and the Cavaliers win at 112-103, and now the series is knotted up at 2. I told you, you're only going to get it once.
3: All right. I mean, listen, I did it with Gardos all the time. I can make Cavalanche a huge thing, too. You know, so... It's up to you. You know what I'm saying?
2: I mean, you can do all you want to do. You can persuade whoever you want to persuade. You can say it as much as you want to say it. You're going to get it from me one time. I gave it to you. That was their get out of jail free pass, and that was it. You only get one.
3: Okay. All right.
2: That's
3: fair enough. You know, I will be, there will be several references of a cavalanche. For people that don't know, that are just tuning in, that is when the Cavaliers go on a huge run.
2: What Emmett is trying to say is just another corny saying that he has, and he has plenty of them.
3: Why do I have corny sayings?
2: I don't know why you have to, because you're my brother, and I like to, and, you know, I don't like you having to rely on corny things, but sometimes it just happens.
3: Yeah, man, I don't know. I'm a firm believer, and if it's cool to you, it's cool. You know, it don't matter what anybody else thinks. So,
2: of course.
3: Nah, it's a cool saying.
2: Of course you would say that. That's exactly what I would expect from Emmett Golden. But the Cavaliers, they put on. They were able to get the victory at the house. Again, 112-103, dominant second half. Donovan Mitchell did his thing in the second half. The Cavaliers defensively got after it. And in the first quarter, in the first to start the game, I mean, James Harden, again, I just thought him going out and getting onto an 11-0 start, his health was... Mm-hmm.

0: was pretty impressive. So, again, I'm normally pretty hard on James Harden. I got to give him a lot of credit for starting the game off the right way, and Donovan Mitchell finishing things off really strong. So now the series is knotted up at 2. The other game 4 going on right now has the Lakers show up by 3, 24-21, with just under 20 seconds left to go in the first quarter. He's Emmett Golden. I'm Q Myers. It's game night here on ESPN Radio. Coming up next, is it time to be done with the process in Philly? 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
14: Let's bring in the head coach of the Toronto Tempo, Sandy Brondello. 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

0: Knights will carry a 7-game win streak into the Eastern Conference Finals. They finish a 4-game sweep of the Sixers.
1: You know what I thought about the Knicks, right? They're really good.
2: I know we lost, and I know that's not the right mentality to have, but, you know, for me, this was a success.
3: Philadelphia has not closed the gap on being a top 2 or 3 seed in this conference for a couple of years now. 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
2: Everybody's just got to look at themselves, starting with me.
4: 76ers got swept by the New York Knicks. 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So what's next in the city of brotherly love? 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He's Emmett Golden. I'm Q Myers. And it's funny, man, the 76ers got swept. Joel Embiid did everything he could. He was battered and bruised, and every single time he hit the floor, Emmett, I didn't know if he was going to get up. It seemed like it took him longer and longer. But the one thing I can say about Joel Embiid, even in a losing effort, even though they got swept, he literally left everything he had out there on the hardwood, and I can't actually say that for the rest of the lineup.
5: Hey, this is true. Even though it felt like at times the team looked better and played better when he wasn't out there, but it's tough to say, like, oh, yeah, the team is better.
4: Even they just played faster. They played faster without him on the court.
5: Exactly. They definitely played faster.
4: Speaking of fast, what are you trying to run from?
5: Man, I remember I told you I saw some type of fly or something that was that was in studio.
4: Nobody else could see, but Emmett literally, we could see video in the Emmett's studio that he's at, which is at his house, and Emmett is looking around like you done lost yesterday.
5: This thing came at me. I said, flap, slapped it real quick. Nah, I don't know where it then went.
6: Hugh, he's running from a cavalanche.
4: Hey, man, ring the bell on yourself,
5: I'm
4: man.
5: Looking at that. Thank
4: Do
5: you for
4: not
5: that,
4: Kevin. Encourage
5: I'm looking
4: him.
5: For a cavalanche.
6: I couldn't help myself. I'm sorry. I couldn't help myself.
5: See? It's wearing off on you, you know. But with all that being said, I'll keep my head on the swivel because I don't really mess with
4: Yeah, act like you're on special teams, man.
5: Yes, I'm going to keep my head on the swivel. What do the 76ers do? I mean, it feels like a just run it back. Right?
4: I mean, it feels like there's really not too many options. They gave Joel Embiid the money. They gave him the money before they needed to. I don't know what they could do with him moving forward, but I know Nick Nurse tried to do everything he could, I guess, to coach him up while Embiid was injured and still had him out there. But like I said, and you said it as well, they just seemed like they played slower with him on the court. So I'm not too sure how you work that. But here's Nick Nurse talking about that injury history of Joel Embiid and how that affects his coaching.
1: I think my first year here, obviously he came back from the major surgery, but I thought he came back from that pretty well. He was a pretty dominant player in the series, even though we lost in the first round. And he certainly was trending upward towards the end of the Boston series. His defense was better. His rebounding was better. He was not making a lot of his jumpers, but they were all really, I mean, I just thought it was just a matter of time before he kind of got that rhythm back from the jump. I mean, a lot of them went in and out, right? I mean, all I can say is I commend him, man. He worked his ass off to get out there and play. I think it was really difficult for him, especially last game. I think he felt a little better today than he did in game 3. But again, I'd just say he gave us everything he could.
5: It just feels like that's going to be Embiid's career going forward. You know, like he's going to have to work his backside off in order to be able to be healthy enough to play and to have an impact. And, I mean, I respect it. You know, it's a lot easier. It would be a lot easier to just be like, oh, nah, I'm going to take some time off of the checks have cashed. So, like, it's the same to me. So I respect the fact that he fights and scratches and claws to be healthy. It just feels like that's Joel Embiid, of recent history.
4: You know, the thing about it is he was just about perfect on Sunday. Game number 4, he was just about perfect. 8 for 8 from the field, 2 for 2 from the three-point line, and 6 for 7 from the free throw line. And he had 24 points, and he was still at minus 24 when he was on the court. Now, everybody was a minus when they were on the court. Paul George was minus 35, Tyrese Maxey minus 35, Edgecombe minus 33, Oubre minus 28, and Embiid minus 24. But he gave everything that he had. And obviously that wasn't enough. The unfortunate for him,
7: This is just kind of who he is, and they've got to find a way to deal with it the best way they can, because he's not going to get healthier. Like, that's the one thing I do know. You're not going to get healthier the older you get, especially with Joel Embiid being a big, you know, dude like he is. It's just going to continue to pile up and pile up injury after injury.
5: Yeah. Yeah, and it's, you know, it's tough to watch at times, but what do you do? I don't think you can, and I'm not advocating for them to trade Joel Embiid, but can you trade Joel Embiid?
7: Who's picking him up at this stage of the game? I'm not picking him up.
5: Yeah, can you trade Paul George?
7: I'm not picking him up either. I mean, I like Tyrese Maxey and Edgecombe a lot.
5: And you're not trading them.
7: And you're not trading them. Exactly.
5: So what are you going to do?
7: I have no idea, but here's Joel Embiid talking about his future with the 76ers.
2: I love Philly. You know, I've been here my whole career, you know, and, yeah, a lot has happened. We haven't won, you know, but it's hard. You know, I've been doing this for a long time. It's hard to win in this league. And everything has to happen. You know, everybody has to be on the same page. Everybody has to play their best basketball, you know, at the same time. And, you know, it takes a lot to win. So we didn't get to reach that goal. I don't care, you know, losing first round, second round. It doesn't matter to me. Like, if you don't accomplish, you know, that goal. And quite frankly, New York, they were just better than us.
5: Yeah, New York was just better than the 76ers. Like, it actually looked like a top seed playing a 7 seed. You know, it kind of, that's the way that it looked. And the 76ers just getting to the second round of the playoffs was impressive, because I don't think any of us had them actually getting there, but they did. They got there, and they did, you know, their best. They just were outmanned and didn't have enough to get it done. But the guys that are really the future and the present of this team is Maxey and Edgecombe.
7: Right, of course. That's no doubt about it. Again, they have Embiid. They've got the money on the books with him, right? And so that's a scenario that how do you work that? How do you move that? Like I said, I'm not moving. I'm not going to trade for him. That doesn't mean that no team will. I just don't know who would do it, right? I mean, and is it a scenario? I mean, again, I like to be in the solution-based business, but I don't see a real reasonable solution when it comes to what's going on with the 76ers. It feels like they're kind of handcuffed right now with those salaries when it comes to Paul George and Joel Embiid.
5: And no way to kind of get off of them. You know, a lot of times, and I'm not exactly sure off the top of my head where they are in their contracts, but if they're not in the last year, then that, you're not going to be able to offload them as an expiring contract. So, again, what do you do? Do you say, hey, we understand that Embiid is going to be a guy who we probably will only have for about half the games during the regular season, and we just need him to be healthy when we get to the playoffs? That might be their only choice. And we know that we've seen Joel Embiid play really well in the playoffs and be great. He wasn't even bad in game four. It's just that that game was over as soon as the ball got tipped off. So it just, it'd be interesting to see what they do, because it seems like some minor tweaks, but I just don't know if they have the ability to make major moves. And that's what happened when you go all in for right now. But I don't fault them for it.
7: They just gave them money when they weren't supposed to. That's bottom line. 2026, $57 million cap hit, 62 in 2027, and 67 when it's a player option in 2028. And $67 million, you think Joel Embiid's not going to exercise
5: that player option? Yeah.
7: Thank you.
5: Right, because nobody's going to give him $70 million on the free market unless he is healthy for the next 3 years straight.
7: And at 34 years old, I don't anticipate that.
5: Yeah,
7: because the reason why I don't anticipate that, he hasn't been healthy his whole career. He came into the league banged up, right?
5: And
7: so, again, it's not his fault. We all would have taken the money. They gave him the money. They gave him the extension. They didn't have to do it. And so that was on them. But they've got themselves a situation. There's no doubt about that. He's Emmett Golden. I'm Q Myers. It's game night here on ESPN Radio, the ESPN app, SiriusXM Channel 80, and tune in.
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1: The Thunder are trying to close things out in Game 4 of the Western Semifinals. I'm Q Myers. Currently, OKC leads the Lakers 31-26, 8:06 left to go in the first half. Earlier in the evening, the Cavaliers, they handled their business against the Detroit Pistons, even up the series at 2 with a 112-103 victory. Donovan Mitchell, who had 4 points at halftime, ended the game with 43 points. James Harden, he set the tone for the game, starting 11-0 run, as a matter of fact, ended the game with 24 points of his own. Again, that series knotted up at 2. The NFL schedule, it's going to come out on Thursday, but the leaks, they're already rolling out. We know a handful of games starting in Week 1, 49ers versus Rams, that'll be in Australia. Also in Week 1, Sunday Night Football, Cowboys at the Giants. Week 2, Lions at the Bills, Thursday Night Football, opening up the Buffalo Bills brand new stadium. Week 3, you got the Ravens versus the Cowboys, that's coming to you from Brazil. And then Week 12, the Eagles at the Cowboys, another primetime game for Dallas. That would be a Thanksgiving game. 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

Sirius XM Channel 80 and tune in. 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He's Emmett Golden. I'm Q Myers. And Emmett, I know that, you know, the Cavaliers came into the season with high expectations. I had high expectations for them. Started out slow. They finally got things turned around. You know, they make the addition of James

0: Harden, and thought that he was going to be the guy to kind of open things up for Donovan Mitchell. And I'll tell you what I saw in the first series, the first round against the Toronto Raptors, did not give me a lot of hope for Cleveland. But here they go. They have a performance like this against the Pistons, who are the one seed. And then you see it. You start to see, okay, that's who they can be. The question I have for you, as a guy that I know knows all things Cleveland Cavaliers and then some, can they do that consistently?
1: I believe they can. You know, the question is will, and I just got to see them do it on the road before I can say, like, they're going to the Eastern Conference Finals. Because I have said it from the start of this series, and of course it's like, oh, Emmett, you're a homer, which I'll, you know, gladly take that. But I believe the Cavaliers are the better team. Just overall, they may not be the tougher team, but they have more weapons. They have more dependable scores. Because, listen, what Tobias Harris is doing right now is great, but we're all surprised, right? Like, we're not like, oh, yeah, he does that all the time. No, we're like, man, his – and tonight, ironically, his string of 20-point games come to an end. Tobias had a long playoff streak of scoring 20 or more points, and Tobias has been great this series, but – this is kind of that, like an anomaly. You don't typically see that. Meanwhile, James Harden's one of the greatest scorers in NBA history.
0: Except for the postseason. Except for the postseason. Let's call it spade a spade.
1: I'd push back on that. I would say instead of in big moments in the postseason. Because if you look at Harden's playoff career, go look at what he's averaged from a point standpoint. Like, he scores in there. His issue has been in closeout
0: when
1: games.
0: They need him the most, he doesn't come through.
1: Absolutely.
0: Okay,
1: absolutely.
0: That's fair.
1: Yeah.
0: That's fair.
1: Yeah, absolutely. Yeah, I'm not disputing that. I'm saying he has had 35, 40-point games in the playoffs. It's just that in an elimination game, you go, what happened to James Harden? That definitely has happened for sure. And then Donovan always seems to come up big in big moments, but he's doing it alone. And he doesn't have to do it alone this year. And that's why If they truly found something tonight, if they kind of shook that monkey off of their back and they're ready to go, the Cavaliers most certainly could end up in the NBA Finals.
0: Well, I'll tell you this. Donovan Mitchell came up big in the second half. He only had 4 points going into the locker room. Came out and scored 39, tied a record for 39 second-half points. Like, that's incredible. So here's Donovan Mitchell following the game about what really went into that big-time explosion in the second half.
2: I just told the guys, like, hey, I wasn't getting downhill like I had in game three. You know what I mean? And sure, yeah, I scored a lot of points, but just trying to find ways to get early offense and shots started to fall, but just kind of maintaining my stuff. And the biggest thing was just trying to just create advantages wherever I saw them for the group and, you know, not force things.
1: You know, I think about elite quarterbacks. How often do we judge elite quarterbacks on what they do in the first quarter? Never, right? Like, we never like, man, Pat Mahomes had a super second quarter. Nah, it's about what do you do when the game's on the line and your team needs you. And the Cavaliers needed Donovan Mitchell tonight.
0: Yeah.
1: Desperately. They needed him. And what happened is he answered that bell. They outscored the Pistons 38-21 in the third quarter. And it wasn't even really that close. And at that point, you knew that the Cavaliers were going to be able to finish this thing off and, you know, and be victorious tonight. And that's exactly what they did. If they get this type of output, they don't even need 40 every night from Donovan. But if they get 30 from Donovan and James Harden is not turning the ball over and you have Evan Mobley playing like a defensive player of the year candidate, this is a championship caliber team.
0: I don't know if they're a championship caliber team just yet. I reserve judgment, but you said it. Like, I mean, you got to see what they can do on the road.
1: Yeah,
0: I don't trust them to be consistent just yet. I also don't think that the Pistons are going to allow them to score 38 points in the third quarter like they did. I mean, they came out in the third quarter and it was incredible. I don't know what happened to Detroit. I don't know if they thought they had another 6 minutes in the locker room before they had to. I don't know. I don't have any idea. It was like, what, 23-0 run or
1: 23-0 to start the third quarter.
0: See, I don't see that happening again. So I think we'll learn a lot. And I hate that it's going to be on the road because I would like to see the Detroit Pistons, what they would really look like even when they're in Cleveland. But I know that they're going to be back in Detroit on game five.
1: You want to know the most shocking, and I just saw the most shocking stats of this game. The Pistons shot 51% from the floor. The Cavs shot 44%. The Pistons shot 43% from behind three. The Cavaliers shot 34. So the Pistons shot better than the Cavs,
0: right?
1: But the Cavs still won in a resounding fashion. But I think a lot of that was defensively because the Pistons had 18 turnovers.
0: That was
1: so those
0: exactly
1: weren't
0: where
1: missed
0: I was
1: shots.
0: Yeah,
1: you know,
0: exactly.
1: Those don't count.
0: Exactly.
1: But that played a big role in the victory for the Cavaliers today.
0: Turnovers and free throws. Turnovers and free
1: all
0: throws.
1: Day.
0: Donovan Mitchell had what 15 of them that he shot. There you go. And then those turnovers are going to kill you every day of the week and twice on Sunday. I could appreciate the fact that in the third quarter, when the Cavaliers scored 38 points, they were able to get very disruptive and make it very difficult for the Pistons to even get a shot off, let alone have an opportunity to make a bucket. So there was a lot of times that they turned them over and they were able to get going fast break points. I still think, and this is just me, and maybe it's because I'm not a believer yet in the Cavaliers, I still think the Pistons are the better team and will be the biggest challenge for the Knicks. But then I say that out loud, and I think, well, hell, if the Knicks are playing like they're playing, is there a challenge for the Knicks right now? I don't know if anybody can run with them the way they're playing right now.
1: Yeah, I think I would like the Cavaliers in that matchup because they have more dependable scores than the Pistons do.
0: Is there any matchup that you wouldn't like the Cavs in?
1: I mean, I didn't really like this matchup.
0: The Cavs could be playing anybody. You're like, you know what?
1: I did not pick the Cavaliers to beat the Celtics if they met in the Eastern Conference Finals. I thought the Celtics were the best team in the Eastern Conference.
0: And I
1: don't see anybody beating OKC.
0: Right.
1: You know, so like I said, I get it. I do wear wine and gold glasses from time to time, but this is, you know, this isn't the Charlotte Hornets that I'm like, they got a chance.
0: You know,
1: this is a team that's built to go to the finals. You know, that's why they made the trade for James Harden. You don't do that when you get and give up a young player in Darius Garland if you don't believe that you can get to the finals. The Cavaliers' problem is not talent. It's consistency.
0: Right. No, that is. That is. And right now, and that was the Knicks' biggest problem, was consistency. But now they're riding a 7-game winning streak. That's why I said I don't know if anyone could run with them right now. The only problem that they're having is they're going to have a long layoff.
1: They're sitting on ice because this series looks like it's going 7.
0: Exactly. That's what it feels like. It definitely feels like a 7-game series. And depending on how that plays out, that could end up ultimately hurting the Knicks, especially in game 1, which could be a steal for somebody.
1: Mm-hmm.
0: And then you never know how things, you know, play out when a team gets a steal. Look what Minnesota did to San Antonio. They stole game number 1. Now look where we are after 4.
1: Yeah. Yep. Now it's a big time series, and the Spurs have to figure it out. You know, at least from Minnesota's standpoint, they've been here before.
0: Right.
1: You know, as a group, this isn't their first trip to the playoffs, so that's kind of why I would give them the edge, even though I think San Antonio's the better team, man. Experience in the playoffs means a lot.
0: No, it does. It does. So, I mean, of course, we'll see how it all plays out in that series. But, you know, looking at what Cleveland was able to do today, don't want to be a prisoner of what we just saw in one performance. But, I mean, it's hard not to see how good that backcourt could be between Mitchell and James Harden. And, again, I think the perfect recipe was hit by the Cavaliers. Let James start things off, let him set the tone, and let Donovan Mitchell come and close things out. I think that's the recipe. That's the 1-2 punch. Get James to start it off and have Donovan Mitchell close things out. And that's exactly what they did.
1: Yeah, they didn't try to do it that way, though. Sometimes
0: it's better to be lucky than good, man.
1: Yeah, Donovan tried to make his presence felt in the first half. He just was awful.
0: Right.
1: He just could not make a bucket at all. But, man, he sure did make up for it on the second half because he was dynamic tonight. And, you know, I don't know. Obviously, the second game tonight is still going, but it's going to be tough to beat that performance tonight.
0: Yeah, no, there's no doubt. I mean, you put up 39 points in the second half. I mean, that's nothing to shake a stick at, right? We're definitely showing love to you when you put up a performance like that from Spider Mitchell. And, again, that was really a takeover in the second half, coming right out of the locker room. He just dominated, and I love the fact that he put his head down and got to the cup. Just like he said that he wasn't getting downhill, he got downhill. in the second half, and it was no question about it. He got fouled a lot, created some easy buckets for himself, and then that opened up his 3-point shooting, and everything seemed like it was dropping. At some point, Donovan Mitchell felt like he could do anything he wanted to do, and it looked like it by the stat line when you put up 39 in the second half.
1: I mean, it was funny. I had someone, one of my boys that was covering the game, text me during pregame and said, man, Donovan has hit 18 to 23s. The net isn't even moving. And I said, uh-oh, it's going to be an off night. You know, I'm like, if you start off that hot in warm-ups, like, it's just not going to work out. And it felt that way in the first half, like he used all of his makes in the warm-ups. But now he found it at halftime, and you stated it. Get to the line. You know, get aggressive and things will start working for you.
0: Absolutely. And he got aggressive. He found his superpower the second half. And the Cavaliers, they needed it. And now the series is knotted up at 2. And it does feel like this one's going to go 7 with the Detroit Pistons. He's Evan Golden. I'm Q Myers. It's game night here on ESPN Radio and the ESPN app. Coming up next, the Steve Kerr and the Warriors. Do they have one more run in them? It's game night on ESPN Radio and the all-new ESPN app.
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19: Hey, this is Rich Eisen. 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

0: took 3 weeks, but Steve Kerr agrees to a two-year contract to return as Warriors coach.
1: Steve Kerr wanted to coach. Joe Lacob and the Warriors welcomed him, wanted him back.
2: They're going to get in the front office together, and they're going to make some moves.
1: They are going to be out there looking for a star caliber player.
3: We all know he could have walked into an ESPN job, but say an Amazon job. There's a lot of stuff in life he could have done.
1: This now clears the way for Steve Kerr to coach for the final years of Stephen Curry's career in Golden State.
4: Music to my ears. Steve Kerr is...
3: He could have walked into an ESPN job, but say an Amazon job. There's a lot of stuff in life he could have done.
1: This now clears the way for Steve Kerr to coach for the final years of Stephen Curry's career in Golden State.
4: Music to my ears.

0: winning. That's all that matters at this stage of the game. It's game night here on ESPN Radio, the ESPN app, SiriusXM Channel 80, and tune in. We are presented by Progressive Insurance. He's Emmett Golden. I'm Q Myers. We'll get into all things Golden State Warriors in a hot minute. If you want to be a part of the show, you can always hit us up at the 888-SAY-ESPN, 1-888-729-3776, or at eGoldie80 at ESPN Radio and at your boy Q254. Got a couple tweets real quick, Emmett, about some series that we've been talking about when it comes to the Knicks. That one guy says, I hope this stays true. Go New York, go. And it's an ESPN Insights tweet. The Knicks are the fourth team in NBA history with multiple 30-point series clinching wins in a single postseason. They joined the 2025 Thunder, the 2008 Celtics, and the 1987 Lakers. All three of those teams went on to win the NBA title.
1: That's impressive. You know, we'll see if they're able to continue that trend, but nah, they're cooking with grease right now.
0: Yeah, they really are. And then Caitlin tweeted at us, and I'm sure you'll enjoy this one. I'm going to support Emmett with the term Cavalanche for his Cavs victory tonight. Q just doesn't like fun. I get it.
1: He doesn't. This is a guy that didn't allow his family to put up a Christmas tree. I mean, come on. That tells you everything you need to know.
0: I didn't say I didn't allow him to put up a Christmas tree. I just told him to make a choice. Right. A tree or presents.
1: Yeah,
0: you can't. Right. You don't need to have both. It's
1: that
0: one or the other.
1: Sounds like a Grinch to me.
0: I mean, call me what you want to, but I mean, hey, you know, if you want the presents, we can get the presents. What do you need a tree for? That's just more cleanup. Clean up on aisle five. I didn't want, you know, that's not my bag.
1: It ain't even hard. You get a fake tree. It's easy to clean up.
0: Coming from the guy that's got like, yeah, but you had like eight of them in your house.
1: Like five.
0: Exactly.
1: But that's not my doing.
0: That's way too many. I don't care whose doing it is. Five Christmas trees in your house. Now, I ain't going to tell her that. I'm going to let you tell her that.
1: Yeah.
0: But five Christmas trees is way too much.
1: I ain't telling her that. That's why we had Christmas trees. We used the word cavalanche in the Golden household because we like to have a good time.
0: Yeah, okay. There's that. Caitlin, all I can say is don't encourage him. He doesn't need any encouragement. But we do appreciate you hitting up on the social medias. Again, it's game night here on ESPN Radio and the ESPN app. So back to the Warriors and Steve Kerr, two-year extension. Steph Curry needs another ring. At this stage of the game, that's all it's about. It's all it's about. If Steph's out on the court, it's how do the Warriors get him a ring? They need to go into this offseason as aggressive as it gets. And look, I don't know exactly who and what they can grab. I mean, obviously, Giannis is going to be the biggest name out there. I thought they were going to land him last year before the trade deadline. Clearly, that didn't happen. And it really made me feel like they're wasting the last few years of Steph's career. They need to find a way. I would probably start there. We're bringing in Giannis, but I don't think it ends there. They're going to need some extra talent. I'm not even guaranteeing that Draymond is long for the team. You know what I mean? Like, I think they need to completely revamp where they can actually have a legit opportunity to go and win a ring.
1: The issue is, like, how do you do a complete revamp nowadays without tanking or having a bunch of picks? You know, and I'm not sure the amount of picks that the Golden State Warriors have off the top of my head, but I do think starting with going after Giannis is a huge possibility.
0: Right. Well, they got the number 11 pick, so you move that, right? Yep. You send that to Milwaukee, but I'm sure they're going to say they need a little bit more.
1: Yeah, they're going to say we need a player, really good player. You know, that's why the likes of Jaylen Brown has been tossed out there, Evan Mobley, because these are guys that are known as bona fide NBA players, maybe even in Jaylen's point, a superstar, you know, Evan, a young budding superstar. If, you know, who would the Warriors have like that they could give up? Nothing's coming to my head.
0: No, I mean, you know, they got Jimmy Butler, which is a huge salary. When they signed him to that extension, I slapped myself in the head like, oh, man. Right. And then obviously coming off of ACL, and you can never predict injuries.
1: Right.
0: But, you know, coming off of ACL, that doesn't help. So he's not going to be a guy that they move. Will Richard, you know, he was a really good player, but is he a guy that's going to move the needle? You know what I mean? Like,
1: yeah. I mean, it had to be a third team, probably. You know, they probably have to get a third team involved. But to your point, you don't – and to Kerr's not going to sign a two-year extension just to be in the play-in.
0: Right,
1: you know
0: exactly
1: what I'm saying? For the next two
0: years
1: to be in the lottery. Like, that's a waste of his time.
0: Exactly. That's what I'm saying. You have to be super aggressive. Like, that's your

0: only job. I've been saying this for years now with the Lakers. Like, if you have LeBron James, your job is not to try to prepare for the future. I don't care if they give up everything in the future.
1: Yeah.
0: Right? As long as you have number 30, your job, your responsibility is to try to put him in the best position to win another one of them bad boys. You already won four. You enjoy what ring season's all about. You have to do it for yourself and the organization and Steph Curry to give him an opportunity. Put him in a good position. Obviously, you can't just go and bring in a player and say, oh, you're going to win it, no doubt about it. But you can do everything possible in your ability to at least put him in position. That's what the Warriors' responsibility is.
1: Right. Right, you know, and hey, we'll see. They got one of the best front offices, you know, out there in really in recent history.
0: They had one of the best front offices.
1: Yeah,
0: you know what I'm saying?
1: Point, Bob Myers not there anymore.
0: Yeah, yeah. So I'm still wondering what kind of effect that has. And I look, they might have a great one now with Dunleavy. He could be the next coming for all I know. But right. I do know the evidence was there with Bob Myers.
1: Right. Right. And he kind of learned under Bob, yeah. You know, so, but it's going to take some hard work. It just tells us what their plan is.
0: Yeah.
1: You know, it tells us everything we need to know, that they're going to be aggressive this summer in adding to this team to make it a championship contender. It's going to be tough out west, you know, because it's an arms race, and Oklahoma City just continues to get lottery picks. You know,
0: right.
1: they just have
0: good job, Clippers.
1: An arsenal
0: right.
1: of lottery picks, right, for just about whatever they want to do. So they always have flexibility with their roster, no matter what, because they always have assets. And that's a team that the Golden State Warriors are going to have to catch.
0: Everyone in the West is trying to catch OKC.
1: Fair.
0: And, I mean, when you have the Spurs, when you have Minnesota, let's not forget about Denver. I know things didn't work out well for them this year, but they're still Denver, right? Who knows what's going to happen with the Lake Show? We'll find out, you know, sooner rather than later. They're down at the half by 4, 49-45. So we'll see what they do next year with Luka. Is LeBron back? Like, there's a lot of questions out West. And, again, the Warriors can't worry about where they play. They can't worry about the other teams. They have to worry about themselves and how they can improve. It starts with Giannis. I don't think it ends there, though. You have to find a way to land him and then go from there.
1: Right, because if you lose Draymond and you got Steph and Giannis, you got a good team. You got a team that should be in the playoffs. Are they going to win a championship?
0: Right.
1: I don't know.
0: Right.
1: You know, you probably need a little bit more.
0: You can't be a play-in tournament team, right? You can't be in the play-in. If you're in the play-in, you haven't done it right. Right? They've got to be a team that's firmly into the playoffs and at least hovering around the top, similar to what you see from the Denver Nuggets each and every year. So that's for them to get figured out. Coming up next, what was it like in Cleveland as that second half explosion from Mitchell? That's next on ESPN Radio.
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14: Hey, this is Rich Eisen. 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
1: Lakers trying to stay alive in their best of seven series with OKC, find themselves down 4 points at the half. I'm Q Myers. The Thunder lead 49-45. Shai Gilgeous-Alexander has 14 points for OKC. Austin Reeves has 15 points for the Lakers. Again, 49-45 at the half with OKC having a commanding 3-0 series lead. Earlier in the evening, the Cavaliers, they knotted up their series with the Pistons at 2 with a 112-103 victory. Donovan Mitchell exploded in the second half with 39 points, ended the game with 43. They scored 38 points in the third quarter to get a stranglehold on that game. Again, knot that series up at 2. Wemby, he will not face any further discipline for elbowing Naz Reid. And we'll play in Game 5 against the Timberwolves. That'll be in San Antonio, sources told the ESPN Shams Charania. Wemby's ejection with 8:39 left in the second quarter is the earliest that an All-Star has been tossed from a playoff game in the play-by-play era, which goes back to 1997 and 98, according to ESPN research. And teams have now gone 1-8 when an All-Star is ejected from a playoff game before the fourth quarter. Western Conference semifinal series continues Tuesday from San Antonio. Series is knotted up at 2. For more scores and analysis, check out ESPN.com and the all-new ESPN app. Coming up, more game night with Emmett Golden and me, Q Myers, here on ESPN Radio on the all-new ESPN app.
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4: 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You guys make up something for, I didn't want to go there. I didn't want to sound disrespectful. Now what? I sound disrespectful to everyone there. 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
4: And the Clevelander, his name is Emmett Golden. He's got a title for everything. And I'll tell you what, you can call it what you want. I know in the second half, the Cavaliers put it on the Pistons, scoring 38 in the third quarter. Donovan Mitchell had 39 in the second half. They get the dub, 112-103. It's Game Night here on ESPN Radio, the ESPN app, SiriusXM Channel 80, and tune in. 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

0: Joining us now is ESPN NBA reporter Jamal Collier. Jamal, thanks so much for your time. I appreciate it. What was it like being there in Cleveland in that second half when Donovan Mitchell just took off on the Detroit Pistons?
1: It was like somebody told him, hey, man, you're not going to let Caris LeVert outplay you, are you? it really felt like he couldn't miss, too. Like, you know, after that first half went so bad for him, especially where I think Mitchell has the 4 points. And he had that late three that got him up to 4 points in that second half. Yeah, man, watching him go in a heater like that was crazy. Watching the Cavs start that third quarter on such a run was crazy. And the crowd really, really, you know, just got into it and built the momentum and confidence of it, too, that by the end of it, you know, it was clear that it was going to be hard for Detroit to come back from that.
2: So you actually experienced the Cavalanche tonight. So for Q, let him know, how was it? And then we need you to weigh in. Cavalanche, cool or corny?
1: I mean, look, man, when you get a 24-0 run or 22-0 run to start a quarter, like, you know, one player, Donovan, had 21. They had 21, the Pistons in the whole third. Like, call it what you want. I'm not going to rain on your parade, you know. You can have the Cavaliers tonight.
2: Thank you.
1: You know, like, that's, I'll allow it.
2: Appreciate it.
0: We don't have any option when it comes to Emmitt Golden. He's going to keep on feeding us this kind of nonsense, but that's okay. They earned it.
1: When that snowball gets rolling, man, you got to just let it. You got to let it go and go over downhill. Right. Ain't no reason to fight it.
0: Yeah, that's exactly what we're going to do. Well, Jamal, is this sustainable? Is this something that the Cavaliers could do consistently where they could run with the Pistons now that the series is knotted up at two?
1: Oof, yeah, I mean, the Cavs seem to think that they found something, right? Like, you know, even through the first two games, you know, still struck by their just kind of general confidence about the feeling like they were close, feeling like that they hadn't played well, but had a chance to win games one and two. And then, you see it in these last two games where Mitchell and Harden, they look so much more comfortable than they did in those first two games. I think that's notable. And you know, the Cavs really, the story for them, they've been kind of Jekyll and Hyde, home versus road anyway. But I think that there's something to that. There's something to just sort of the comfort level that Mitchell and Harden have kind of increasingly, especially Mitchell, has played with in these last three games now against this defense. And I think on the flip side with Detroit, they got to kind of go back to the drawing board with some stuff, because the things that kind of reared their ugly head in the, you know, beginning of the Orlando series, spacing, scoring issues, Jalen Duren is not playing well at all. You know, Sarr really was not effective tonight. Obviously had the big plus minus with him, was not good. You know, the Cavs feel like they flipped something for sure. And I think, you know, I've been of the mind this is going to be a long series, from the jump. I still feel like we're going to be at a seventh game here and kind of, you know, seeing who sort of can make the last adjustment. But, you know, if you want to, like, there's a lot of reasons to feel good about the Cavs and about their scoring output, like being just something that Detroit ultimately is not going to be able to match if they're going to be able to put the ball in the basket like that.
2: He's Jamal Collier, ESPN NBA reporter. I'm Emmitt Golden alongside Q Myers. It's game night on ESPN Radio. Everybody's going to talk about the third quarter that Donovan Mitchell had, but how important was that first quarter for James Harden and the Cavaliers?
1: Yeah, I mean, you know, in general, you know, the way he got off to the good start for Harden, and just the way, like, I mean, he finished with, I think, 11 assists tonight. You know, the way he's flipped it these last two games, right? Because I was of the mind, and everybody looked at those first games with Harden, and, you know, you go back to, is he a playoff choker and coming up short in the moment or whatever. You know, he looked a little slow. You know, when you think about a guy who was a 17-year veteran, playing against a lot of young, fast, athletic defenders, it didn't feel like he could create the same space. It didn't feel like he could, you know, get to his step back, get to the line, get to the paint as easy as before. And he started to find ways, still as crafty as ever, to, like, try to break down this defense, to sort of get people in rotation. And the big thing with Harden is he's moving without the ball, you know, in a way that, like, he doesn't always do and hadn't really been doing at the start of this series. that I think is the most encouraging sign, is that, you know, he is starting to find ways to sort of, like, you know, especially the couple of step back threes, a couple of threes he had in that first quarter. It was him moving off Evan Mobley. It was him, you know, being in motion and finding spots that were open on the floor. You know, and again, that's just such a split from what we saw from him in the first couple of games in this series, where he just felt so much more stationary. I think that's a big sign to be encouraged for Cleveland, is that Harden, at least, has started to sort of be a lot more active away from the ball as well.
0: Jamal, if you're J.B. Bickerstaff and you watch your Pistons turn the ball over 18 times, how concerned are you moving forward?
1: Yeah, you know, there's a lot on Kate. I think there's something I was talking about before the game, just the kind of, you know, the workload on Cade of, you know, he's obviously had some high turnover games himself, but, you know, they just don't have a lot of secondary ball handling and places to go, especially when you consider, like, the starting lineup and the spacing issues that they're going to have, you know, when Durant's not playing well, when Asar Thompson's out there. You know, those things, I think, are pretty concerning from Detroit's end, and basically the reason that you had concerns at the beginning of the playoffs, you had concerns that for Detroit when it started down 3-1. Now, obviously, the first two games, those things didn't look as bad, and they found ways to get their shooters out in space, get guys cut into the basket. I think it's an adjustment that they can make, but, you know, it with Durant's confidence and sort of him really not, at times it feels like being aggressive toward the basket, attacking the basket. I think that's maybe the first place that they can start, is they just, like, ultimately have to have more from that spot, more from him. I was surprised that, you know, he didn't play Paul Reed in the first half as well, and went back to Isaiah Stewart, because Paul Reed has really been pretty good. It was good tonight. It was good in game three as well. You know, I think that's maybe an adjustment they can do as far as sort of getting more better spacing around Cade and just somebody else who can go toward the basket and attack. Because right now it does feel like Cleveland can pack the paint, you know, sag off and sort of focus on whoever the ball handler is, whether it's Cade or Tobias. You really kind of saw that make a difference tonight, because neither of those guys had a lot of space to operate every time they touched the ball.
0: Yeah, there's no doubt about that. We'll close out with this. Tobias Harris didn't get 20 points tonight. He only ended up with 16, yeah, but he has been playing some really good ball. Do you expect him to have a bigger output coming up in Game 5 back in Detroit?
1: Yeah, I would expect so. I mean, I think the Pistons, they've been playing a lot of confidence at home, you know, the especially with the Cavs all the playoff long has been their story, is that you know, they have not been as effective on the road for whatever reason as they have at home. You know, I think Tobias is going to find some ways to get loose, and they're going to, you know, try to take some of the ball handling pressure off of Cade primarily. You know, I'm not so as worried about Tobias having the dip, or even Cade being under 19 points for under 20 points for the first time this playoffs. I think the big question mark I have really is going to be, what do you get from Jalen Duren? And ultimately, are they going to be sort of beholden to continue to play him? If there's just going to be better options for them to kind of just better utilize their spacing.
0: It feels like this one is destined to go 7 games. It's knotted up at 2 after the Cavaliers get the dub tonight, 112-103. Jamal, fantastic stuff, man. Thanks so much for giving us some time. We definitely appreciate you.
1: Stay safe at these Cavaliers out there, fellas.
2: That's what I'm talking about. Keep your head on.
0: Don't encourage them. Don't encourage them.
2: Appreciate you, Jamal. That's what I'm talking about.
0: Of course it is.
2: Cavaliers, though, you got to watch out. You never know.
0: He's Jamal Collier, ESPN NBA reporter, with us here on game night. Definitely
2: friend
0: appreciate him. Unbelievable. Unbelievable. There's too much encouragement for this Cavalanche mess, this nonsense.
2: Hey, man,
0: can you win a game on the road before you start talking about Cavalanches?
2: Cavalanches happen in Cleveland.
0: Can you win a game on the road before you start talking about Cavaliers? I'm just saying. Like, you can't just be a one-trick pony. You can't just do it at the crib and not go on the road and get it done. Find a way to get it done on the road and then come see me about giving yourselves a nickname. I'm just saying.
2: Oh, okay, all right.
0: You ain't got to have a nickname for everything. Championship balls, you know, what do you always say? I want to see how a team plays on the road.
2: All right,
0: get down how you live then, homeboy.
2: For sure. There are no Cavaliers in Detroit, all right? There's a bunch. I don't know.
0: I'm about to call the goons, man. I got some homeboys in Detroit. I'm going to call the goons. See that guy over there? That's Emmett Golden. He's the one who's talking that Cavaliers nonsense. You know what to do.
2: Go on. Gators in Detroit, and I ain't talking about the animals. You know what I'm saying? That's what you got to watch out for in Detroit.
0: He's Emmett Golden. I'm Q Myers. This foolishness is called Game Night here on ESPN Radio and the ESPN app. Coming up next, dominant. How dominant is OKC? It's Game Night on ESPN Radio on the all-new ESPN app.
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0: Early in the third quarter, the Thunder have a 66-54 lead over the Lakers. Matter of fact, 7:21 left to go in the third. Austin Reeves has 15 points for the Lakers. And, well, Emmett, it's not looking good for the Lakers, who's down 0-3 right now. It feels like this is the beginning of the end. Mama Q is a big Laker fan, and she told me when the series started they were going to get swept. Mm-hmm. I figured that they might win one, but at this stage of the game, it feels like she might be right. Looks like they're going to get swept. It feels like it, at least.
1: Yeah. I mean, there's, you know, still some time left, but right. The Thunder are in control right now. I felt like it was inevitable. The fact that the Lakers made it to the second round without Luka, to me, was impressive. But you just knew there was no way they were going to be able to hang with the Thunder.
0: Right.
1: Because I don't know if there's any teams that can hang with the Thunder. Like, do you feel like there is a team in the playoffs right now that can win three games against the Thunder?
0: Well, the team that I was banking on to do that was the Spurs. I really did believe the Spurs could do that, but it seems like the Timberwolves are kind of exposing the Spurs' weaknesses, right? Mm-hmm. And you've talked about it before, the lack of experience in the postseason. Even though the Spurs do have a handful of players that have played in the postseason, their main guys have not. So that's something that looks like a little bit of a concern. Don't know if San Antonio has that killer step on their neck instinct either. And that's the thing about the Thunder. Even when the Lakers or anyone gets kind of close, all of a sudden you see the Thunder go on like an 8-0 run. And they're up 2, and then all of a sudden they're up 10. It's incredible.
1: They got it,
0: yes.
1: Right? No matter who's on the floor,
0: yep.
1: They have that we are going to erase all doubt and make sure you know you're losing this game. And that's one of the things to me that makes them so dangerous.
0: Yeah, it's something I called the Oklahoma City, you know, invitational when the playoffs started, because we all know as the defending champs how good they are and how good they can be. Again, going back to the regular season and seeing the Spurs being able to compete with them the way they did, I thought, okay, that's going to be a hell of a battle. I think we're all anticipating that one. But Minnesota's like, hey, don't sleep on us. Don't forget about us. So now they're making life that much more difficult on San Antonio. And by the time whoever gets to play the Thunder, it feels like they're both going to be worn down, and Oklahoma City's doing like the Knicks, going to have an opportunity to sit back and get healthier, and that's right. The dangerous recipe, a healthier Oklahoma City.
1: Yeah, and if they come back and in the Western Conference Finals are rusty, I expect the rust to get knocked off very quickly.
0: Yeah.
1: You know, like, they're not a team. Like, I'm actually worried about the Knicks because throughout the year we've seen the Knicks be inconsistent. So that's why they're playing so well. You're like, you don't want to stop this. Now, the Thunder, they are as consistent as you can be. You
0: right.
1: know, they show up and they're the same team every day, whether they have the MVP on the floor, whether they got the backups, the get-ready crew. It doesn't matter. So I'm very bullish on them repeating and winning again. But crazy stuff happens in the NBA playoffs all the time.
0: Well, of course. A.J. Mitchell has 16 points on the night so far. Shai Gilgeous-Alexander, 19 points on the night for OKC. Coming off the bench, Caruso has 9. It just seems like someone's always contributing. And you know, again, something I go back to a lot in the playoffs, man, you've got to be able to turn teams over. When you turn a team over and you're able to get out there and run, that's when Oklahoma City blitzes you. Right? When they're able to get in transition, they all of a sudden, you feel it. Like I said, they're up 4 points, then next thing you know, they're up 12, and you're wondering, how in the hell did that happen? Every time the Lakers have given them a run, next thing you know, you look up and, well, Oklahoma City's winning by 18 or 20 or whatever the case may be.
1: Yeah, then there's times when they're up 12, you blink, and it's 30.
0: Right.
1: You know, and you're just like, how did we get here? But, hey, I got to give the Lakers some credit. They are fighting in this one. They're scratching and clawing. There's 5 minutes left. They're only down 7 after LeBron just hit a 3. So, you know, they're not going down easily. It'd be very easy.
0: Yeah, they're not
1: going to
0: roll over.
1: Blown out.
0: They're not going to roll over. But, like I said, every time they get close, hell, they could even take the lead for a quick minute.
1: Right.
0: Then all of a sudden, there goes OKC. Like, you throw the ball out of bounds. Right, you
1: yep.
0: turn the ball over for no reason. No reason. That was not even forced like that. You can't make these mistakes like that. You can't make. If you're Austin Reeves, you can't throw the ball out of bounds. Throw a ball to hit the man's drink, and the man's all drenched now and drank. Now he's mm-hmm. you know That's a party foul for my man that was sitting courtside. Now his pants are all drenched. He's all jacked up.
1: And there was a dude literally on a FaceTime call behind the guy walking. Hey, new rule, man. If you sit courtside, ain't no FaceTiming, dog. Focus on the game.
0: Yeah, no, that's real. That's real. I'm with you. I see that FaceTime now. Yeah, if you're courtside, you got to be focusing on the game. Nobody's focusing on the game anymore, though. Everyone's focusing on being on their phone. I don't know how many times I catch myself videoing something. Like, I'll be at the game, and all of a sudden I have to video, and I'm like, you know what? I didn't watch more of this game through my phone than I have, you know, with my eyes. Like, what am I doing?
1: At least you have a work excuse, right? Like, at least you are working. It's people sitting courtside like, hey, look at me. Look where I'm at. Check this out. Look at the game, bro.
0: Right.
1: Just watch the game. Or you might get hit with an errant basketball or somebody diving.
0: Yeah, I was about to blame that on Austin Reeves for that pass, but literally it knocked the dude's drink out of his hand, and he never saw the ball coming his way.
1: Nope. No.
0: That's on him. So,
1: right.
0: Go on and ring the bell on him.
1: Right.
0: You can't sit courtside and then not follow, at least follow the ball. Right.
1: Especially if you are holding a drink.
0: Right.
1: Right? Especially if you're holding a drink.
0: If you're in the fifth row, sixth row, seventh row, and there is no way that ball's coming there, okay, I get it.
1: Right.
0: But in the front row,
1: courtside,
0: in that seat, oh, yeah, that's on you.
1: LA, you know how much money that costs?
0: Right.
1: And
0: exactly.
1: You are not watching the game?
0: Right.
1: That's crazy work.
0: That's on him. So just like that.
1: that's
0: what happens though. Turnovers lead to easy buckets, and you know, like I said, the Lakers will fight their way back. They'll hang around, and at some point, Oklahoma City just all of a sudden they just put their foot on the gas, and you look up. Like I said, it's a close game right now. Right? You got to give the Lakers credit. They are doing their best to try to extend this series, but the inevitable's on the way. Whether it happens tonight or it's another night, it's the inevitable is gonna happen. OKC will advance, and it's just like they're too much at this stage of the game. I don't know if Minnesota could run with them. I don't know if Spurs could run with them. It feels like it's the Thunder, and everyone else is just playing for second.
1: Yeah, well, LeBron said, I'm going to go ahead and try to do what I could do, as he just hit three from El Segundo. You know, so, again, it is a pretty close game. But to your point, for all my Trekkies out there, the Borg used to say resistance is futile, right? And it means it don't even you trying to resist. It's a waste of time. And that's pretty much the Western Conference, or maybe even the NBA, when it comes to the OKC Thunder.
0: My man has used all kind of phrases tonight. Well, I'll tell you what, man. If you will get an education on this show.
1: That's
0: anytime
1: right.
0: Emmett is on the show, he's going to introduce something. Now you're hitting us with some Star Trek stuff?
1: Yeah. Star Trek's awesome. It's one of my favorite shows. I'm a Trekkie.
0: Clearly.
1: Yeah, Deep Space Nine, the best franchise ever.
0: You are so funny. Emmett, there is no limitations to where, like, Emmett colors outside of the lines all the time. He ain't worried about nothing. He's like, you know what? I want a piece of that. I'm going to learn a little of this. Hey, man, look, I ain't mad at you.
1: I worked it all in.
0: I'm learning, brother.
1: Right.
0: I'm learning. I ain't mad at you. I'm impressed that you're able to weave and bob and get all that into the conversation. Coming up next, will LeBron's last season in L.A. be this season? ESPN Radio.
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0: is SportsCenter. The Lakers trying to hang around in Game 4 versus OKC, down 0-3 in the series. They're down 72-66 with 3:40 left to go in the third quarter. LeBron James has 17 points and 9 rebounds as he tries to will the Lakers to a Game 5, but OKC is OKC. A.J. Mitchell, 16 points, 3 steals, while Shai Gilgeous-Alexander has 19 points through 3 quarters. Earlier in the evening, the Cavaliers got the victory over the Pistons, 112-103. Donovan Mitchell had 39 points in the second half, 43 total points to make sure that the Cavaliers knotted up that series at 2. Game 5 coming up from Detroit. Earlier, we found out about Victor Wembanyama. He will not face any further discipline for elbowing Minnesota's Naz Reid. He's going to play in Game 5 against the Timberwolves. That'll be back in San Antonio. Wemby's ejection with 8:39 left in the second quarter is the earliest that an All-Star has been tossed from a playoff game in the play-by-play era since 1997 and 1998. The Western Conference semifinal series continues Tuesday for San Antonio. Series is knotted up at 2. For more scores and analysis, check out ESPN.com and the all-new ESPN app. Coming up, more game night with Emmett Golden and me, Q Myers, here on ESPN Radio and the all-new ESPN app.
1: Coming up on the Tuesday edition of Unsportsmanlike with Evan Cohen, Chris Canty, and me, Michelle Smallman. 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

0: The Lakers are down 73-69. This is an elimination game as OKC is up 3-0. Could this be the last game in L.A. for one LeBron James? It's game night on ESPN Radio on the ESPN app. SiriusXM Channel 80 and tune in. 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He's Emmett Golden. I'm Q Myers. And I'll admit, Emmett, at the beginning of the season, I felt like it was the inevitable that this would be the last year LeBron was going to play in L.A. At this stage of the game, when it shows that they did figure something out with LeBron taking a different role, I feel like there's a chance that he's back. Obviously, money's going to have a lot to do with it, though.
1: Yeah, I also feel like the fact that they didn't offer LeBron an extension this past offseason, I think that tells you everything you need to know. If you have a player that you value, you don't let them hit free agency. You just don't, especially a guy like LeBron James. Like, you just don't. Those players never see free agency. You know, or I guess I should say very rarely
0: right.
1: It happens. So the fact that they didn't offer him a contract lets me know that they look at LeBron in the future as a nice

0: to, not a need to. It'd be nice to have LeBron. That would be cool. But we don't need to have LeBron. Because if they felt like they needed to have him, they would have extended him in the offseason last year.
1: Well, I didn't think that when the season started, I didn't think they wanted him, to be honest with you. I thought,
0: still don't think they want him.
1: Right. I mean, he opted into his contract. So that's why, you know, he wasn't going to get that money anywhere else. So that's why, to me, it was a no-brainer that he was going to be there in L.A. But I do feel like they found something this year. Now, he played a different role. I don't know. And the reason why I'm not 100% sold on him not being in L.A. next year is only because I don't know where he goes, where he's going to get a contract that he probably wants, unless he's willing to take a big-time pay cut and maybe go back to Cleveland.
0: Yeah, I mean, he's going to probably...
1: And does Cleveland want him?
0: So, listen, for a mid-level exception or something like that, yeah, they definitely would take LeBron. Now, the want thing... is the Cavaliers want to win a championship without LeBron to prove that they can do it. But I don't think that they would turn down an opportunity to add LeBron to this group if they, you know, if they were able to. I also, Q, I'm not going to put it past them that LeBron might retire at the end of the year.
1: At the end of this year?
0: Yeah. I know everybody's like, nah, he still could play and he still can play. But I heard him. I start hearing them say stuff like, "Man, when I'm done, I'm devoting all my time to my wife. She deserves it."
1: Yeah,
0: you know, all the which is insightful and I think real is what you should do. So that means he's really thinking about it.
1: Right,
0: he's thinking about I'm going to do this for the people in my life when I'm done playing that I may have missed time because they sacrificed time with me for me, and the fact that he's put that much thought into it. I wouldn't be surprised if it just popped up out of nowhere where he says he retires. Now, I wouldn't say that's leading,
1: right.
0: You know, the group or whatever statistically that, like, it's likely to happen, but I do think it's possible.
1: I can't see him going out without a farewell tour. I just can't. I don't think, maybe he doesn't care about that. I mean, he's got every accolade. He's won every award. He's got the most points. He's got this, that, and the third.
0: Yeah.
1: Maybe he doesn't need that, but to me, I feel like he wants that.
0: Because even think about LeBron has been back to Cleveland several times since he left after winning the championship. And they always do a tribute video.
1: Oh, I know.
0: And he always gets a huge standing ovation, yeah. Right? Every time.
1: Every time.
0: The last time they did it, LeBron broke down in tears on the bench.
1: I remember. Yep.
0: You know, you don't do that unless it's really close to closing time.
1: I mean, he's 41. It is close to closing time.
0: Right. Yeah. So I looked at that as maybe this is where, this being in Cleveland where I'm at, where he comes to kind of put an end to the story that has been a tremendous story. Or maybe he just goes, you know what? This is done. I can tell you this much. They don't love him in L.A. They're
1: no,
0: a little LeBron.
1: No.
0: They don't even I think Laker fans will say he's not even a real Laker. They don't love LeBron in Miami. I think they see Udonis Haslem as more of a Miami Heat player than LeBron James. They're always going to love LeBron in Cleveland.
1: Yep.
0: So if he ever feels like, you know, I need to go to where I'm appreciated, Cleveland will always be there for him if he decides that that's the way he wants to end his career.
1: So that's where I've been leaning. Like the whole time I was like, oh, he's going to end his career in Cleveland. Him and Bronny are going to go on that run. Because going back to what you said about that video, he also commented that, you know, me and my mom, Bronny's grandmother, can sit in the suite and watch her son and her grandson play. And that also brought emotions to him. So I thought, okay, that makes sense. 1 year of being able to do that and have family and friends from the area be able to see him and Bronny play that last year there at Cleveland. I could see that. But I'll ask you, because you know way better than I do, does he fit with what Cleveland does?
0: I think we saw this year that LeBron could figure it out, right, and become whatever they need him to be. Listen, he's not going to be the primary ball handler if he is to come to Cleveland. They already got a couple of those.
1: Right.
0: I wouldn't expect him to just be a spot-up shooter, no. But, I mean, listen, I want that problem. You know what I'm saying? I want to be like, how can we fit LeBron into the team? Because something tells me, as smart as he is, when it comes to playing basketball, not just as physically gifted. Right. He is extremely smart. I think he would be able to find a way that he could maximize what he has left to help a team like the Cavaliers.
1: You know, I agree with that. I just, you know, with whatever money it's going to cost and whatever role he's going to play, do those two align? You know what I mean? Like, that's
0: right.
1: That's part of the thought process for me, is that going to make a lot of sense? But then again, I mean, he's already got – I mean, he prints money at his own house, I'm sure.
0: Right.
1: So maybe he doesn't need to break the bank. But from what I've seen so far in his career, he's always broken the bank.
0: He always has. Now, again, I don't – you know, people – I've talked to people who have said he 100% is coming to Cleveland. And I've talked to people that were like, he ain't coming for the veteran minimum.
1: Right.
0: You know, which the Cavaliers are a second apron team. They have zero cap space.
1: Right.
0: You're actually getting penalties because of the amount of money that they have spent. So they don't have the money,
1: right,
0: you know, outside of mid-level exception or veteran minimum. Would he play on that? That I don't know. It would. I think it would be very humbling for LeBron, as great as he is, to be playing on something much lower than what any other superstar is making.
1: See, that's what I just don't see that, right?
0: Right.
1: And again, I don't want to count the man's pockets. I don't want to say what he will or won't play. I'm just basing it off of what we've seen so far. And the fact that he even opted into this contract this year with LA when it didn't feel like he was even wanted there or desired there. And you see he came back from, you know, early season injury really quickly when the Lakers looked like they were playing good without him, right? I mean, he all of a sudden bounced up like, yep, I'm okay. So that's why I feel like that money is still going to be an issue. In your point, Cleveland doesn't have a lot of money. I don't know where else he could go.
2: Quick note for you guys.
1: Okay.
2: If he wanted to go to Cleveland, it would have to be via sign and trade. So say he takes a 1 year, $35 million contract. That matches up with probably like Jared Allen. You would probably have to send Jared Allen to the Lakers for LeBron. If you ask a Cleveland fan, would they do that? They probably would.
1: Oh, Jared Allen would be gone. A Cleveland fan would sacrifice Jared Allen.
2: And I think both sides would win, though, right? The Lakers need a center badly.
0: Fair.
2: And I think both sides would win. It's clear and obvious. And I'm a Lakers fan. The Lakers just don't want LeBron. And it's not because of, oh, we don't think he's great. It's time to move on. Sometimes it's time to move on. Just like he's moved on from different franchises.
0: No, it's time
2: to move on.
0: And they're ready to hand the keys to – they handed the keys to Luka already. It's now Luka's squad. I just think when it comes down to it, LeBron's going to look at the offers and the opportunities, the money, basically. And he's made so much money in his life. If it's not worth it, it's not worth it. And I know it's hard, like $20, $30 million, that's not worth it. Well, if you're a billionaire, it might not be worth it when you've spent, since you were 14 years old, working out every day and devoting your life to basketball. Now you're 41 years old. I think you'd be like, man, listen, he's invested well enough, right?
1: Right,
0: he has definitely handled himself financially. So whatever he would make next year on a contract, I just don't know if it would be worth it to him, but ultimately we will find out.
1: This is probably a can of worms I shouldn't open up right now, but I'm going to do it anyway because I'm just, you know, I'm that guy that sets myself up for failure.
0: Mm-hmm.
1: You mentioned handing the keys to Luka, and they did. Is Luka going to accept those keys, right? And what I mean by that is he just, one, his availability. Two, I don't know. I just don't feel like he fits that well in L.A. Not necessarily with the Lakers, but just in L.A. Guy that's coming from Dallas. We know how that you know, made him feel when the organization traded him. Is he ready to be the guy in L.A. all by himself and making sure that it's his show? You know what I'm saying? Like, it just,
0: I'm with you. Remember, the Mavericks traded him for a reason.
1: Yeah,
0: like, you don't take a guy that's that great and trade him away. Now, they look stupid, right? They do look stupid. But let me ask you this. If Luka never wins a championship in L.A.
1: It's a fail. It's a straight-up fail.
0: Do the Mavericks look different in that whole thing?
1: No, they still look bad because they gave up their guy. They gave up their
0: I think it's what they got back that makes them look bad.
1: Well, yeah, that was and they don't even have that anymore.
0: Right. Right. So that's my head. They opened it up and they maybe got a, you know, a better package for Luka. And if Luka didn't win a championship, then I think we could look back, you know, in years and be like, oh, you know what? They knew something and they did the right thing. Even if Luka's a flop in L.A., they still did the wrong thing because they didn't capitalize on one of the biggest assets in the NBA.
1: Yeah, he was their guy. He was that guy that when you pull into the airport there in Dallas, his picture was on the wall.
0: Right.
1: Right? I mean, he was that guy. I mean, look, they were out there having funerals out there outside the AAC, man. Like that was incredible. I had never seen a reaction like that to any trade, which lets you know how much Dallas embraced Luka. It just seemed like a bad situation when it happened. It made me feel like that whatever I was drinking on Bourbon Street there in New Orleans had control over my life, and I wasn't seeing it correctly. But oh no, I was seeing just fine, and yeah. It still seems a little blurry at this stage of the game. What doesn't seem blurry is the score of this game, 84-80 at the end of three, Lakers, 84-80. But they still got one to go. He's Emmett Golden. I'm Q Myers. It's Game Night on ESPN Radio. Coming up next, we show love to the ones that deserve it. Again, it's Game Night on ESPN Radio on the all-new ESPN app.
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0: He's Emmett Golden. I'm Q Myers. It's Gabe. Now, Sirius XM Channel 80 and tune in. 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Lakers 85, Thunder 80. So there you go. They're giving it a fight, Emmett. If anything, they're giving it a fight. They ain't going out easy. I respect that. Thunder 80. So there you go. They're giving it a fight, Emmett. If anything, they're giving it a fight. They ain't going out easy. I respect that. I respect that.
1: I definitely respect it. And if you're a fan that bought a ticket there, you should.

0: They don't even care. They're not on FaceTime. Yeah. And all type of stuff.
1: It's a who's there, right? You got Dylan Brooks. You got Usher. You got all these different stars that are there, you know, courtside, but they're not really paying attention to what's going on the court. Again, it's game night here on ESPN Radio and the ESPN app. We like to show love to the ones that deserve it. We like to do it like this.
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3: Nothing can stop me. I'm all the way up.
1: That's what Donovan Mitchell was saying. Nothing can stop me. I'm all the way up. He did it big time in the second half of their game against the Pistons.
2: Schroeder on the dribble against LeVert. Baseline left to Mobley. In the lane to Allen. Spinning. Finds Mitchell. Popping and scoring. And it's a 40-point game for Donovan Mitchell. A 40-piece in game four. 107-88.
3: Nothing can stop me. I'm all the way up.
0: WTAM on the call. 43 for your friendly neighborhood Spider-Man.
1: Yeah, he had a big-time performance. 39 of those points came in the second half. Just very impressed by the way that James Harden attacked the game for Cleveland. Very impressed by the way Donovan Mitchell attacked the second half for Cleveland. And now their series is knotted up at two as they head back to Detroit for Game 5. 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
4: The 1-1. Mayo launches one. Left field in deep. In the corner she goes. And that baby is gone. Coby Mayo, not in the original starting lineup, with an Earl Weaver special. That gives the Orioles the lead.
3: Nothing can stop me. I'm all the way up.
0: WBAL on the call as the Orioles beat the Yankees tonight 3-2.
1: They got the dub. That's a heck of a home run call right there. Three-run shot. Coby Mayo for Baltimore. How about the Mariners and the Astros? Here comes Seattle.
5: Here's the 0-2. Swung on. That's crossed. Left field. A no doubter. It's on its way. It is gone. Over the Crawford boxes, off the wall, Julio! A no-doubt solo smash.
3: Nothing can stop me, I'm all the way up.
0: Seattle Sports, 7:10 a.m. on the call right there. The Mariners beat the Astros 3-1.
1: Now the Mariners' overall record is 20-22. This is wild, man. If you're looking at the AL, as you very well know, there's only four teams in the entire American League that have a winning record. Your Cleveland Guardians happen to be one in the AL Central. Mm-hmm. The Tampa Bay Rays and the Yankees, those are the two that are representing in the East. And in the AL West, only the A's. Not the Mariners, not the Rangers, not the Astros, not the Angels. Like, that's incredible. Only four teams in the American League have a winning record.
0: And what's super incredible is one of the teams don't necessarily have a home. The Athletics. You know, the A's being over 500 is super impressive right now.
1: And they have a lot of bats. They can hit a lot of home runs, score a lot of runs. Their pitching is not really good, but they're finding ways to get it done. And again, when you only have four teams in the entire league that are above 500, that is wild as far as I'm concerned. Again, we're showing love to the ones that deserve it here on Game Night on ESPN Radio and the ESPN app. How about the Diamondbacks and the Rangers?
5: There's the swing and a ball rocketed down the right field line. That is a fair ball. It'll pinball off the wall back to Nimmo. Nimmo fires to second late. Carroll scores, and it's back-to-back doubles for the D-backs to give him an early 1-0 lead.
3: Nothing can stop me. I'm all the way up.
0: That's how it sounded on Arizona Sports 98.7 FM. The Diamondbacks get the win over the Rangers 1-0.
1: That's all they needed was one.
0: That's all they needed.
1: As I just mentioned, the Rangers aren't a winning team. All they needed was one to get the dub over the Rangers. How about the Rays and the Blue Jays? What did it sound like in the top of the fifth?
6: 2-1. Swung on and hit high in the air to fairly deep center. Driving back Varsho to the track, to the wall. Gone! Jonathan Aranda goes dead central. His eighth home run of the year, and the Rays extend the lead for the second straight inning. It's now 7-3 in the fifth.
3: Nothing can stop me. I'm all the way up.
0: That highlight courtesy of 620 WDAE. The Rays tack on another one to get the 8-5 victory over the Blue Jays.
1: The Rays, one of the hottest teams in baseball. Winners of 9 out of the last 10. They've been on fire. They lead the AL East with a 27-13 overall record. The Yankees are behind them.

0: 26 and 16. We'll save the Guardians for last. Why not? Guardians and Angels. Yeah. How'd this one sound?
1: Swung and drilled toward the gap, left center, slicing away and drops and bounces all the way to the wall. Scoring are Fry and Schneeman. And an opposite field two-run double to left center by Travis Bazana. And Cleveland has blown it wide open and lead it 7-0.
2: That's right. Let's go. Cardinals all the time. That highlight courtesy of WTAM 1100. The former number one overall pick, Travis Bazana, blew that one open as the Cardinals beat the Angels 7-2.
0: I'm going to let you go ahead and have that one. Seems like you guys have to have a song, a saying, something for everything.
2: Man, why you hate, man?
0: I said you could have it, man. I'll let you have that one, right?
2: I'm just saying, man. Musical people.
0: It's your night. You guys
2: tonight
0: are something.
2: Is your night, bro.
0: Yeah, all right, exactly.
2: We'll bring that back. Shout out to Freddie Coleman. Right?
0: Hey, whatever works. Y'all got sayings when the basketball team wins. You got songs when the baseball team wins. What else you got?
2: We got songs for the football team as well. Yeah, we got those.
0: What do they do? What songs?
2: They haven't made one in the Cubs because Flacco Fever was the last big hit.
0: Oh, yeah. That's,
2: you know, that was really huge. And then there's been a lot of songs for the baseball team. Everybody Loves Kyle Manzardo on the Everybody Loves Kung Fu Fighting song. They kind of redid that, made a parody of it. It was pretty good, man. I'm telling you, some good songs in Cleveland. Sports songs, that is.
0: I'm not buying that at all. So there you go. I'll let you have it tonight only because, again, Cleveland, you got it done on the hoop court, got it done on the baseball diamond. And the Lakers are trying to get it done on the hoop court
2: as well. Are.
0: They're up 89-84, 8:37 left to go. LeBron's up to 22-10. He basically letting it be known if this isn't going to be his last game, he's going out leaving everything out on the court. I don't think it's his last game, but if it is, he is leaving it all out on the court.
2: I love this fight, and you know, I don't typically root for either of these teams, but I'm going to find myself when this show is over sitting on my couch rooting for the Lakers to finish this one off.
0: Of course you are. Why wouldn't you? Why wouldn't you be rooting for someone? He's Emmett Golden. I'm Q Myers. Coming up next, Sports Center all night with Jay Reynolds. It's been Game Night on ESPN Radio.
2: Cavalier.
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0: SportsCenter all night. The Thunder try to close out the Lakers in L.A.
1: McCain fumbling, get it back, slicing baseline, lays it up on the run and lays it home in the left-hand burrowing bucket. OKC's run is 17-0.
0: We have a huge game four in Cleveland between the Cavs and Pistons.
2: Mitchell at the three-point arc, spinning, running the lane, shot, puts and scores.
0: The Stanley Cup playoffs continue with game four between the Avalanche and Wild.
1: Gibby Ronta knocks it away from Middleton. Brewery works it loose. One-timer, score!
0: Plus, the Yanks look to get back on track in Baltimore.
3: Cracked. Left center field. Long run for Tavares and Ward.
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4: The brooms are out. 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NBA playoffs seeing the Oklahoma City Thunder, the reigning champs, running off a sweep of Phoenix in round one. Took the first three games from the Lakers in this round. Monday going for another sweep, game four in L.A., which could be a defining moment for L.A.
5: We don't know how much more LeBron we're going to see. Right. Like, even if they win tonight, I don't think he's coming back to this series ain't coming back for game six. So, and we don't know what LeBron's plan is beyond this season. I mean, the assumption is that he's coming back somewhere. I don't know if he's actually going to do that. This may be LeBron James's last game tonight. Like, I just don't think they're winning. I think that OKC has kind of ripped the heart out of this team. No offense to the Lakers, but like you said, they've tried everything. And OKC is on cruise control.
4: Thunder fell behind early, but they bolted out and led by as much as a dozen. We are now 6.5 minutes to go in L.A., and the game is tied at 92. LeBron James, 22 points in his 34 minutes, 22 points and 11 rebounds as the Lakers are trying to stave off elimination. Austin Reeves, a 25-point game thus far with 6 rebounds and 4 assists. Lakers trying to battle and stay alive. SGA, a 28-point game, 10 of 13 from the line, 0 for 3 from three-point range. He's hit half of his 18 shots thus far. 6.5 minutes to go, tied at 92. SportsCenter All Night, ESPN Radio in the East. Detroit in Cleveland for Game 4. Pistons leading by as much as 7. They had a 4-point lead at the half. Then came the start of the third.
2: Mitchell, right wing, open 3. Perfect! Donovan Mitchell is feeling the groove here in the third. And the Cavs have a 9-point lead at 65-56. And now Mobley with the steal. Got it to Mitchell. Down the floor to Harden. Harden on the right wing. Harden against Robinson. Blows by Robinson. Left corner to Wade. Back out front to Mobley. Fakes the pass. Back on the left wing. Harden. 3-ball. Bullseye! Timeout Detroit. Crockett Arena has hit liftoff. Mitchell with a steal. Donovan heads to the other end. Mitchell on the left side against Tobias Harris. Mitchell waits for everybody else to catch up. Mitchell, crossover dribble, left wing 3. There's another one, and it's a 19-0 quarter. Cavs have seized control. Harden on the left wing, in the middle to Allen. Allen lowers the shoulder. Pow with the right hand. That's the aggressive, fiery Jared Allen. 9 for Allen. 21-0 quarter for the Cavaliers.

0: Cavaliers rolling in this one. WTAM with the call. Cavs scoring the first 24 points of the third quarter, taking control of this one. And Donovan Mitchell would stay hot.
1: Mitchell with 5:20 to go. Steps right, three ball up and good. Oh, that was sweet from Donovan Mitchell, and he's got 38. And the Cavaliers are up by 19. Schroeder on the dribble against LeVert. Baseline left to Mobley. In the lane to Allen. Spinning. Finds Mitchell. Popping and scoring. And it's a 40-point game for Donovan Mitchell. A 40-piece in game four. 107-88.
0: Cavaliers go on to win it 112-103. A 9-point win with a huge third quarter. Cavaliers 6-0 at home this postseason. They've lost all five on the road, but they had that 24-0 run to open the third quarter. Donovan Mitchell finishes with 43, 39 of those 43 coming in the second half. James Harden had a 24-point game. His coach, Kenny Atkinson.
2: They're still learning each other, you know, at the end of the day. So it's not, I always say, it's not going to be perfect, especially with the limited time they've been together. But they have great synergy in terms of what we're running, what we need to run in certain situations. They have great synergy in terms of their kind of basketball philosophy. They both kind of understand, you know, what we want, what our team needs. And Donovan's got, you know, more corporate knowledge with this team, right? He's played so many years with these guys, so I think he helps James along, you know, with play calls, with, you know, where we want guys in certain positions. So, but they have great communication. They're you know, rarely disagree. Basically on the same page.
0: Donovan Mitchell had 4 points at the half. He finishes with 43.
2: The thing I noticed the most is that he was definitely not in rhythm the first half. Like, it was a little bit different than I've seen. I just not in rhythm, you know, and that happens. Normally doesn't happen to him. But the mental fortitude and the mental, you know, it's a big game, right? Like, to turn that around like he did, it's pretty impressive, you know. Not sure I've, in the playoffs, have seen a turnaround like that where a guy is struggling and just absolutely turns the switch and complete opposite of the first half.
0: Cavaliers get the win by 9. Pistons fall to 1-4 on the road this postseason. 9-point loss, their worst in any road game this postseason. They had the lead at the half, but their doors were blown off to open the third. Their coach, J.B. Bickerstaff.
3: They came out and played with more force and tenacity than we did to start the quarter. You know, we had a 4-point lead, obviously, and they came out, you know, very aggressive on both ends of the floor. We just didn't match it.
0: Pistons, 11-10 series record when it's tied 2-2 in a best-of-7 series. That's where we are in this one. SportsCenter All Night, ESPN Radio.
4: Sector rebound, snags it away, and then swings his right elbow into Naz Reid.
5: At some stage, he should be protected, and if not, he's going to have to protect himself.
6: I think he should have been ejected.
5: To have anything on top of that, I think would be ridiculous.
0: Coming up on Tuesday, Timberwolves and Spurs in San Antonio. Game 5 of a series that is also tied 2-2. Game 5, a pivotal one. Spurs will have Victor Wembanyama ejected with 8.5 minutes to go in the first half of Sunday's game 4. But as ESPN insider Sham Charania notes, that's the extent of the punishment.
7: Victor Wembanyama is clear to play. He will be available to play in game 5 on Tuesday night because the league has decided that there will be no further discipline or punishment for Wemby. No fine, no suspension. And the essence of this ruling is two factors. One, Victor Wembanyama was ejected at a point where he missed a significant portion already of game 4. And the most important part is there's no prior history for Wemby. There's no other accounts of violence for him in his past. And so the lack of history for that actually helped Wemby in this case, where he is now going to have no further discipline. He is available to play in game 5.
0: Spurs played a tight one even without him in game 4. ESPN analyst Danny Green says it can happen.
8: Just how those young guys really picked it up. They're showing some seasoned veteranship and, you know, some grit, some competitiveness. You know, De'Aaron Fox was more aggressive. Dylan Harper really stepped up in a big way. Sean Penny, all the way down the line, Carter Bryant, like, they went small ball. But Luke Kornet, too, deserves a lot of credit. Like, he was great for them at rebounding, being big at the rim, trying to protect it as much as he can. I know can't do the same job Wemby has done, but he did it at a high level. And those other guys really offensively kind of stepped up and, you know, showed some mental fortitude. So they didn't show any, you know, signs of being scared or immature. Like, they showed some great coming togetherness and proving that they're a pretty good group, whether he's on the floor or not. So even with him back, I expect this team to do some big things.
6: Now the series is tied 2-2. So how do you think Wemby and the Spurs respond tomorrow?
8: I think they bounce back and bounce back in a big way. I know Wemby was not happy with the call. I think it was the right one to make, but he was juiced up trying to get his teammates going. They played well without him. They showed a lot of maturity, and that was one they felt they probably let slip away. So they're going to be home. They're going to be in front of their fans, in front of that crowd, and those young guys are going to be ready to hoop and alongside with Wemby. Like, that pain is going to be very different when Minnesota is trying to attack it. They had 38 shots on goal, which is a second career high underneath Coach Finch. Game prior, 32 kickouts, which is a career high in kickouts because of Wemby in the paint. And I assume that it'll go that way again. And they'll have a big response in that arena in San Antonio.
0: Series is tied 2-2. Game 5 coming up on Tuesday. We've got it for you, presented by Gusto. The NBA playoffs are on ESPN Radio and the ESPN app. SportsCenter all night on the ice. Game 4, Wild Avs in St. Paul. We were in a 2-2 game in the third period.
9: Drury, down low for Parker Kelly. Kibby Ranta knocks it away from Middleton. Drury works it loose. One-timer! Score! Go ahead and Selly! Parker Kelly! A one-timer from Edina beats Volstead, and the Avalanche have the lead back. It's 3-2 Colorado.
0: The go-ahead goal midway through the third, and after adding a pair of empty netters.
9: Face-off at center ice as Kibby Ranta is cross-checked from behind by Marcus Foligno. Then Foligno punches Kibby Ranta. We go to blows, but we also go back to Denver, Colorado, and game number 5, Colorado will try and close out the Wild. They have a 3-1 series lead as they win here in Minnesota by a final score in game 4 of 5-2.
0: Altitude 92.5. Avs with the win to take a 3-1 series lead. 17 goals, a plus 10 goal differential in the third period this postseason. Nathan MacKinnon had a goal, 6 goals in the last 5 playoff games after none of the first 3 to begin the postseason. Oh, by the way, he took a puck to the face late in the second period, wound up back on the ice, and had an empty netter at the end. ESPN analyst Eric Johnson was on the call Monday for us as the Avs go up 3-1.
10: The Colorado Avalanche have gone all season long really without a true number one. They started the playoffs with Scott Wedgwood, who had never made a start in the playoffs before in his career, and he was awesome. He just lost his first game the other night in game 3, but they switch to Blackwood, and Blackwood's been a starter for a majority of his career. He's really taken a step forward the last couple of years with the Avs. Wedgwood's quicker, smaller, competes more. Blackwood's longer, more athletic, and he's made some huge saves, especially tonight Mackenzie Blackwood did with his size that kept the Wild off the score sheet. Jared Bednar has to be applauded for going with Mackenzie Blackwood tonight in game 4.
11: We've got to talk about Nate MacKinnon. We saw MacKinnon take a puck to the face. It did not look good, but he was right back out there for the third. You played with him. You've got familiarity. Talk about his toughness and what that does for his teammates for him to be right back out there.
10: Yeah, his nickname is Nate Dog for a reason, because he is an absolute dog out there. This guy just will do anything for his team. And I think everyone thinks about how great of a goal scorer he is and playmaker and his speed, and he is all that. But he also can defend and play in the hard areas. And he takes a puck off his nose, probably breaks it, blood coming everywhere, leaves at the end of the second, comes back at the start of the third, and then gets the dagger empty netter to seal the deal for the Avalanche in game 4. They're going back to Denver with a 3-1 series lead, hugely because of their superstar center, Nathan MacKinnon, what he's done for the Colorado Avalanche this series.
0: Nathan MacKinnon, 5th consecutive playoff game with a goal, longest streak of his playoff career. Colorado leads the series 3-1. The Wild suffering their first loss this postseason after scoring first. They had been 4-0 going into the game. They're now 4-1. History hasn't been kind when they trail like this. They are, though, 2-6 in series when they trail 3-1. In a best of 7. Tuesday, a couple more games on ESPN. Ducks and Golden Knights in Las Vegas. Their series is tied 2-2. That one follows game 4 for the Sabres and Canadiens. Montreal with a 2-1 series lead, and they're hosting Game 4. ESPN analyst P.K. Subban.
12: My goodness, the Buffalo Sabres have to show up in a big way. Their best game has to come. It's a must-win game for me just because, you know, it's not a must-win game, but they got to play a whole lot better. To me, they've sat back way too much. You have to attack the game. Montreal's been playing in this series. Buffalo's been watching. So Lindy Ruff said, give them respect. But I think to a man, they have to come out and pound their legs. You got to skate against Montreal. Buffalo cannot afford to slow the game down. They have to pick up the pace and play at a higher tempo. It's going to be a challenge for them, but they have to find a way to get this win. Listen, they had a great start. Scoring 53 seconds into the game, they'll need a similar start, but they're going to have to sustain that pressure for 60 minutes. I don't think they can do it. I think the way the Montreal Canadiens are playing right now and the way Dobish is playing, it's a uphill climb for Buffalo, but they have the team to do it. They're going to have to show they have enough sandpaper, they've gained enough experience, and they have another level to their game.
0: Sabres Canadiens, Game 4, 7 o'clock Eastern on Tuesday. We'll see it on ESPN. Well, the hits did come eventually. That's next. SportsCenter All Night continues. It's ESPN Radio.
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1: 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Update from Los Angeles. 12 seconds to go in L.A. Thunder with a 3-point lead. It's been back and forth down the stretch of this one. Lakers trying to stay alive. Thunder trying to close out a sweep. The Thunder had a 1-point lead, went to the line, got a couple of free throws, and now they have that 3-point lead with 12 seconds to go. LA needs to tie this one up, send it through overtime if they can, or get the win in regulation. They need the win in order to keep their season alive. SportsCenter All Night, ESPN Radio. Baseball, Yankees mired in a 3-game slide as they stepped on the field at Camden Yards in Baltimore. Their starter, Ryan Weathers, dealing. No hitting the Orioles through six. 2-run homer from Ben Rice back in the third had given the Yankees a 2-0 lead. But after being no hit for six, Baltimore finally had the bats contribute in the seventh.
2: Career best for Weathers, 11 strikeouts. He's sitting on 9. On 2-run left hands.
3: The 1-1. Mayo launches one. Left field in deep. In the corner she goes. And that baby is gone. Coby Mayo, not in the original starting lineup, with an Earl Weaver special that gives the Orioles the lead.
1: Yankees taking control, and the Orioles taking control over the Yankees in that seventh inning. Orioles, the 3-2 win, first win over the Yankees since September. They'd lost 9 straight. Their first win when their opponent started a left-handed pitcher this season. Coby Mayo with the home run, 3 RBI, third 3-run homer of the season as the Orioles get the win. Yankees, meanwhile, now with a 4th consecutive loss, second longest losing streak this season. They had 5 straight in early April. Diamondbacks and Rangers.
4: There's the swing and a ball rocketed down the right field line. That is a fair ball. It'll pinball off the wall back to Nimmo. Nimmo fires to second late. Carroll scores, and it's back-to-back doubles for the D-backs to give them an early 1-0 lead.
1: Arizona Sports, 98-7. That run coming in the top of the first. And that's the way the game would end. Diamondbacks with the 1-0 win, their 8th win in a 1-run game, tying the second most among major league teams this season, trailing only the Cubs, who have 9. Diamondbacks with 3 straight games with at most 1 run allowed for the first time since 2021. Rangers, meanwhile, their 7th loss in a 1-run game, ties the 4th most among baseball teams this season, their 3rd straight loss against the Diamondbacks. They last won in September. Rays starting early against the Blue Jays.
5: Richie against Gausman. Third baseman Okamoto is shallow. He swings on the first pitch and lines it to right for a base hit. Pass to diving Clement. Here comes Caminero to score. Sanchez overruns the baseball, and Fraley scores behind him. And the Rays take a 3-0 lead. Not bunting, and he lines one to the gap. Right center fielder gets down and splits the outfielders, heads all the way to the wall. Fiducia to third, being waved home. He heads to the plate. The throw goes to third. Walls is in with an RBI triple, and the Rays have a 4-0 lead.
6: 2-1. Swung on and hit high in the air to fairly deep center. Driving back Varsho to the track, to the wall. Gone! Jonathan Aranda goes dead central. His 8th home run of the year, and the Rays extend the lead for the second straight inning. It's now 7-3 in the fifth.
1: 7-3 in the fifth inning after starting in the first with a 2-run single. Rays go on to an 8-5 win over the Blue Jays. 620 WDAE. Rays improving to 15-2 since April 22nd. That's the best win percentage in baseball over that span. The Rays are an American League best 27-13 this season, tying the franchise's third best 40-game start to a season all time. 8-5 over the Blue Jays with their win on Monday. Mariners and home runs, words that tend to go together. Often we are talking about Cal Raleigh, but on Monday,
7: here's the 0-2.
4: Swung on, that's crossed. Left field, a no-doubter. It's on its way. It is gone. Over the Crawford boxes, off the wall, Julio. A no-doubt solo smash.
1: Seattle Sports, 7:10 a.m. Mariners, a 3-1 win over the Astros. 5-0 against Houston this season, their longest win streak to start a season against Houston in the series history. Julio Rodriguez, seventh homer of the season, three homers during his five-game hit streak. Cal Raleigh, though, hitless in his last 36 at-bats. That's the longest streak for a reigning Silver Slugger winner since the award's inception in 1980. Angels have struggled primarily on the road lately. Monday in Cleveland, Guardians were on the board in the second. And then in the third,
7: the 0-1. Swung on, broken bat flare, base hit into right center. Scoring is Hoskins. Manzardo right behind him. Motoring to third is David Fry. Well, that is the second broken bat single tonight for Cleveland. Schneeman gets it this time. Gets two RBIs in the process. It's 5-0 Cleveland. Swung on, drill toward the gap, left center, slicing away and drops and bounces all the way to the wall. Scoring are Fry and Schneeman. And an opposite field two-run double to left center by Travis Bazzana.
1: WTAM, Guardians go on to a 7-2 win over the Angels. Sports Center All Night, ESPN Radio, making another clean sweep for the Thunder. They close out a 5-point win over the Lakers in game 4 to advance. As for the future in L.A., our Dave McMenamin.
8: I don't think you look at the result of this series to be some abject failure that would affect the way he looks at the future. What you'd look at is this opponent has a tremendous culture. It has top-to-bottom roster full of role players who bring different things to the table. And that's what it takes to succeed, combined with star power. That's what it takes to succeed in today's NBA.
1: And so we will have to see what happens with LeBron James in terms of his future in L.A. and in the NBA. Much more straight ahead as SportsCenter All Night continues at ESPN Radio.
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1: On the ice, Colorado taking a stranglehold on its series with the Wild. They win 5-2 in game 4 to take a 3-1 series lead. Cavs with a huge push to start the third quarter. They even up their series with Detroit. Thunder fell behind down the stretch in L.A. in Game 4, but ultimately it's another sweep.
2: Shea comes to the ball at midcourt. Harris by Smart. Double. Down the lane, Hartenstein. Lobs. Inside Holmgren. Catch it. Hump fakes. James. Spins. Dunks. Thunder by one. Chet Holmgren. Don't be so mean. A thundering two-hand send down over James. Nice pirouette maneuver on the pivot.
1: 98-1, the sports animal. Thunder taking the lead there. They ultimately win it by 5, holding off the Lakers. Shea Gilgeous-Alexander, 35 points. Chet Holmgren with a tie-breaking dunk with 33 seconds to go in Oklahoma City. Comes away with another win in L.A. over the Lakers to sweep L.A. out of the second round. 115-110 the final. LeBron James had 24 points, 14 rebounds in the final game. For his 23rd season, we'll see what happens to him at the end. He did miss a driving shot with 20 seconds to go that would have put the Lakers ahead. He says he has said repeatedly that he hasn't decided whether to play next season. We will have to see about that aspect of the Lakers' season coming to an end. The Thunder, meanwhile, moving on. They are into the conference final, just as the Knicks are in the East to the guys at PTI.
3: All right, Wilbon, who has been more impressive so far in the playoffs, the Knicks or the Thunder?
4: Well, they certainly have both been, Tony, but with all things media being centered in New York, the overreaction, even though the Knicks have been great, they've been nuclear, and it's still overreaction. Because I hear people saying, oh, the Knicks are the best. No, they're not. No, OKC is that. And here's the thing that is impressive about OKC to me. With J-Dub, their second-best player after Shea Gilgeous-Alexander, out, hadn't played, all right? He can go, Mark Dagnall can go to A.J. Mitchell, who can give him off the bench 24-10, now in the starting lineup, if he chooses to have him there. 24-10 assists. Or he can go to McCain, who in game 2 had given him 18 points. These are guys he can tap on the shoulder and say, I need you tonight, one or the other, but not both. And then defensively, he can throw Dort, Caruso, Wallace at people, and they can just smother you. And it will be great to see them against the Knicks, to see if the Knicks, with all that beautiful offense they've been running, and it has been beautiful, if they can get away from Oklahoma City's
3: defense. So you are saying definitively the answer to this question is you are more impressed by Oklahoma City?
4: So far.
3: I think you can be more impressed with the Knicks so far. I'm not saying I am, but I'm saying you can be.
4: You could be sure.
3: Because of what they have done offensively, being plus 194 in the playoffs so far, the largest margin of differential in the history of the NBA playoffs to this point, plus 194. And also, they've played two elimination games, right? The elimination game in Atlanta, they destroyed Atlanta.
4: 51.
3: They won by 10,000 points.
4: Yeah.
3: One elimination game against Philadelphia. In Philadelphia, again, on the road, destroyed Philadelphia, won by 99,000 points. I have heard from you, I'm going over the bell here, because I've heard from you for a long time. You have used the word ruthless to describe Oklahoma City. You are tremendously admiring of Oklahoma City.
4: I
3: accept that. And their margins of victory are 35, 13, 12, 9, the only one under 10, 18, 18, and 23. Look, you can only play the teams in front of you. This is a tennis tournament, not a golf tournament. You can only play the seed that comes up. So maybe Oklahoma City hasn't played as good a bunch of teams, although maybe they have. I'm not certain of this. Attention must be paid.
4: The Knicks have lost twice. They stumbled twice.
3: Well,
4: they didn't cost
3: them
4: much. And by the way, they seem to have learned when down 2-1 to Atlanta, they got it together. I mean, they got it together seriously. But Oklahoma City, nobody's touched them. They're floating like a butterfly, sting like a bee.
3: Yeah.
4: They are politely ruthless.
3: But I would say, and it's true for Oklahoma City as well, but the two elimination games that the Knicks have faced, both on the road, they have destroyed people.
4: Now, do we know what finals we want to see? Are we cutting San Antonio out early? Cutting Minnesota out too early?
3: That's a series that looks like a back and forth series.
4: Go for a bit. That's it. We're done. back and forth.
1: We do know at least half of the conference finals in each. Knicks in the East, the Thunder in the West after their sweep of the Lakers on Monday. 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
5: Cunningham, sideline left, and his pass knocked away by Harden. Got it to Allen. Allen ahead to Mobley. Mobley on the left wing. Mobley backing down LeVert. Mobley had it knocked away. Got it back. Right side to Mitchell. Mitchell at the three-point arc. Spinning. Run of the lane. Shot puts and scores. And it's a 23-0 quarter. And it's a 19-point lead. Mitchell with 16 points here in the third.
1: WTAM with the call on Monday. We will find out who the Knicks will see in the Eastern Conference Finals at some point over the course of the next three games. Cavaliers and Pistons currently are a best of three. Their series is tied 2-2. Cavs a 112-103 win in Game 4 to even the series. Cleveland going on a 24-0 run to open the third quarter. Their coach, Kenny Atkinson.
6: It was a halftime speech, of course. Absolutely not. We thought we were playing good basketball, right? And we're you know, had a deficit, but we thought we were in a good place. I think the switch was we had to play with more pace. We were getting the ball up so slow. They were getting their defense set, and that was the big thing. We hit them with the halftime. We got to get the ball up quicker. If their defense is set, they're a great half court defense team. And I think Donovan started to get in the open court. That's when he's at his best. I thought that was key.
1: Donovan Mitchell, 39 points in the second half. He finished the game with 43. Those 39 points tying the most in a playoff half in NBA history. Matches the mark that Sleepy Floyd had in 1987. Mitchell's fourth 40-point playoff game with the Cavaliers. James Harden adds 24 and 11 assists.
7: I think our starters hadn't been great to start the games and start the halves. And tonight was a really good opportunity for us. And we did that, you know, start the game and start the halves, particularly on the defensive end. And that's what led to easy opportunities, whether it's threes or layups, rewarding our bigs. And so we can be on the same page and get off to great starts like that to start the game or half. It's a different ball club just because our energy shifts. And that's how it has to be from here on out.
1: Cleveland with a huge run to open the third quarter. Cade Cunningham finished with 19 points, 5 turnovers as Detroit takes the Game 4 loss.
8: It's nothing to hang our head about losing the game in the NBA. It's nothing to hang our head about losing tonight. I mean, they're a good team. They handled their business. They won at home. Now we get to go back, and there's a lot to learn from tonight. There's things that we didn't see that, you know, tonight we got an opportunity to get exposed to and learn from. So we'll come back better, and there's nothing to hang our head about. Like I said, I mean, we're only going to come back stronger, and we got to protect our own.
1: Cunningham and the Pistons led by 4 at the half, but then Cleveland running off a couple dozen to open the third quarter. ESPN analyst Danny Green.
9: They just kind of took Detroit out of everything they were doing. They were more physical, and it started with their defense. Obviously, you know, Don went on a historic heater in the second half, almost outscored the, you know, Detroit Pistons by himself in the third quarter. But defensively, it said Detroit couldn't score either. So Cleveland, they just upped their intensity, defensively got in guys, got out to running some. And, of course, Detroit went cold, another factor that came into play. But offensively, they're just moving the ball. You know, they were scoring. It wasn't just Donovan. James got in the party a little bit. Sam Merrill, Max Strus, Jared Allen started playing more physical down low and forcing his will. So they did it as a collective, but Don just had a historic second half. And it was amazing and fun to watch.
10: So that's the Cleveland side of the thing. You talk about imposing your will. Cade Cunningham, he had 20 or more in every playoff game in his career. Only 19. Did not seem like he was imposing his will. What did you see from Detroit on the whole?
9: Well, he would have got it if he played more minutes, but they pulled the plug early, which they should have because he struggled most of the game. And the only person that really came to play tonight was Caris LeVert, the ex-Cavalier, right? So he came to hoop. Paul Reed came to hoop when he got in, but limited minutes. They needed more from all those guys, but it starts with Cade Cunningham. He's the head of the snake. He leads the team, and if he's not playing well, it's hard for everybody else to have open looks like Janis Jenkins, like Jalen Duren. So they got to make sure that he is healthy and fresh, and I think they'll be a different team at home. Lucky for him, both these teams are terrible on the road, and I think Cleveland's a little bit worse than they are on the road. So they're going back home. They play great at home, and Cleveland doesn't play so good. So they have a little bit in their favor right now as it stands.
10: We could see a completely different Pistons team coming back in Game 5 on Wednesday, right?
9: I expect them to be rowdy. I expect them to have their crowd behind them. I expect Cade to come out with a chip on his shoulder because the last two games, you know, he let slip away from him, especially game three where he had those three turnovers in the last 2 minutes. He's going to be different. Duncan Robinson, Tobias Harris, and company. Jalen Duren, like, they're going to have guys ready to go. And might you see a Paul Reed sighting earlier in the game than you expect?
1: Game five coming up on Wednesday. Series tied 2-2. Game five Wednesday is on ESPN. Right now, SportsCenter all night.
11: The Bucks are open for business on trade calls and offers for Giannis Antetokounmpo.
12: I'm told nothing has changed, so now the conversation will turn to where does he want to be long-term?
9: There's going
12: to
9: be a lot of people in the running, but you got to have another star there and some shooting around him.
1: It's a story that has continued to have legs over the past couple of seasons. We could have something on the horizon. The Milwaukee Bucks reportedly entertaining calls and offers for two-time MVP Giannis Antetokounmpo with the NBA Draft Combine this week and the draft coming up next month. ESPN insider Shams Charania.
13: Milwaukee Bucks officials are bracing for an active period this week at the Draft Combine to lay the groundwork for what will be a likely resolution to Giannis Antetokounmpo's future between now and the NBA Draft. Team sources tell me they are open for business, listening to offers, seeing exactly what they can get after already discussing deals at the NBA trade deadline. Co-owner Jimmy Haslam came out last week and said either the Bucks will get a long-term commitment from Giannis or trade him in June. My understanding is this will be a very simple conversation. Giannis has made it clear for a period of months now that he believes the time has come for both sides to part ways. I'm told nothing has changed about that stance. So the next conversation will be where will he want to play long-term? Where will Giannis commit long-term to his future? Because he's only got 1 year guaranteed left on his contract. That gives him a level of sway and power over his future. But the Bucks and Giannis will be working together on a resolution in the coming weeks.
1: Bucks were in trade talks prior to the February trade deadline. Giannis had indicated to the team that it was time to part ways. SportsCenter all night. ESPN Radio.
14: Drury down low for Parker Kelly. Kibby Ronta knocks it away from Middleton. Drury works it loose. One-timer. Score! Go ahead and Selly Parker Kelly, a one-timer from Edina, beats Volstead, and the Avalanche have the lead back. It's 3-2 Colorado.
1: Altitude 92.5. Avs adding a couple of empty netters, and they win it 5-2 to take a 3-1 series lead. 17 goals in the third period this season. A +10 goal differential in the third for Colorado. ESPN analyst PK Subban.
15: Colorado's just deeper. I think you could see that as the game went on. They just wore down Minnesota. Minnesota's really been only using Quinn Hughes and Brock Faber on the back end. They're really depleted, and you can tell that they're still missing Joel Eriksson Ek. I mean, probably their most important five-on-five player. So for me, Minnesota had an uphill battle, losing Brodin, losing Joel Eriksson Ek. But I'm going to tell you something right now. The Colorado Avalanche are playing at a level right now that I just don't think the Minnesota Wild can match man to man. They were heavier. They were persistent. They wore them down as this game went on. The scoreboard may not be indicative of the whole game, but it definitely shows the effort that Colorado put forward. McKinnon coming back after taking that puck in the face to score the empty netter, seal the deal.
10: Tell me a little bit more about Nathan McKinnon, because that was an ugly shot. Took the puck right to the nose and the mouth, a lot of blood everywhere, and comes back and didn't bother him a bit, it looked like.
15: Yeah, sounds like a hockey player and sounds like playoff hockey to me. This happens every shift. Guys are getting hit in the face, losing teeth. There's blood. We don't always talk about it, but trust me, it's happening. You see it on the bench. Most of the time when it happens, we don't even know it happens. I've seen guys come to the bench and they're losing half their teeth. So this is what the game demands, and all these players, no matter what team they're on, are prepared to sacrifice it all.
1: Nathan McKinnon, a goal in this one, an empty netter, 6 goals in the last 5 playoff games, took a puck to the face late in the second, wound up back on the ice, had the empty netter. Parker Kelly had the go-ahead goal in the third.
16: It was so tight. Not a lot of room out there, and, you know, the forecheck was really good for us tonight. So, I mean, it was a great play by Jack. He gets him on his back, gloves it down, and then just throws it to me. And, yeah, we didn't really look, just kind of threw it in there, and it goes in. But, it was just a great job from all 20 guys, and yeah, now we get to go home and got a chance to close it out.
17: You do have a chance, but winning that fourth game is the hardest win of a series. Is there still room to elevate on this Avs team?
16: Yeah, absolutely. I think every game it's just growing the process, what we've been talking about since training camp. So the details, the focus, the 200-foot game, that's just going to, you know, keep growing in our direction, and we just want to keep it going.
17: Thank you, Parker. Congratulations.
16: Yeah, thank you.
1: Colorado, 3-1 series lead. The Wild have been in this situation 8 times. They have won 2 series. They're 2-6 when they trail a series 3-1. They're down 3-1 in this series. What does Minnesota need for a rally here? ESPN analyst Eric Johnson.
18: Minnesota is a Stanley Cup contender in their own right. These are probably the 2 best teams in the West by far, scoring off in the second round right now. But Minnesota faces a steep hill to climb. It's going to be insanely tough to come back against this Avs team. They're down 3-1. I don't think Colorado's lost 3 games in a row all season long. It's a tough mountain if you're the Minnesota Wild. If they're going back and have any chance to come back in this series, they need to go into Ball Arena in a couple nights. They have to score first and play with the lead. Colorado can run you out of the building right away on home ice, especially at altitude. They use that to their advantage when teams come in there. The Wild have to get on the board first and try and play with the lead if they're going to have any chance of making this series 3-2 to come back to Minnesota for game 6.
1: Game 5 coming up on Wednesday. Coming right out of the gate against a rival. That's next. SportsCenter All Night continues. It's ESPN Radio.
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1: 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Football, John Harbaugh, new Giants coach. He'll be making his debut in primetime, and it's a divisional rival. The NFL announcing Monday the Giants will host Dallas September 13th in the first Sunday night football game of the season. ESPN's Mina Kimes.
2: I think they'll be significantly better on the back end, which was a major weakness for a defense that was amongst, as you alluded to, the NFL's worst last season, because they've made a great deal of investment in that secondary, starting, of course, with their draft pick, Caleb Downs, who has the potential to be a transformational player, so versatile, plays safety, but I think Dallas will use him as their nickel corner in a fair amount of their sub packages. I expect to see them play more three safety looks. They also signed Jalen Thompson, capable safety from Arizona, and then they added Kobe Durant from the Rams, who, again, capable, veteran corner, which capable is just a great adjective if you're in Dallas these days. They don't need superstars across the board. They just need capable vets to pair with their existing players. So I do think that secondary will be better.
3: For Giants fans, they only won four games here, but you can't ignore John Harbaugh and his effect on the entire organization. Where do you see this team improving the most?
2: Yeah, I think the run defense has to improve because, by many measures, they were the worst in the NFL last year, so there's nowhere to go but up. But they made so much of an investment in this linebacker group that was such a weakness last season. The Giants defense gave up 75 explosive runs, which was the worst in the NFL, the worst marked by a pretty significant margin. Arvell Reese, their first draft pick this year, is going to play off the ball next to Tremaine Edmonds coming over from Chicago. I really do think that tandem has the potential to improve this run defense, particularly at the second level, and stop some of those 4, 5, 6 yard runs from becoming 10 plus yard runs.
1: NFL also announcing the Cowboys will host the Eagles on Thanksgiving. 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
0: Number 5.
1: Mariners with a 3-1 win over the Astros. Cal Raleigh now hitless in his last three dozen at-bats, but can't say the same thing about his teammate Julio Rodriguez. Seattle Sports, 7:10 a.m.
5: Here's the 0-2. Swung on, that's crossed. Left field, ain't no doubter. It's on its way. It is gone. Over the Crawford boxes, off the wall, Julio. No-doubt solo smash.
0: Number 4.
1: Orioles were being no-hit by Yankees starter Ryan Weathers into the 7th. But in that 7th, WBAL.
6: The 1-1. Mayo launches one. Left field in deep. In the corner she goes. And that baby is gone. Toby Mayo, not in the original starting lineup, with an Earl Weaver special that gives the Orioles the lead.
0: Number 3.
1: NBA, Cavs pull even in their series with Detroit 2-2. And in game 4, it was the Donovan Mitchell show in the second half. WTAM.
6: Schroeder ahead to Mitchell. Mitchell against Cunningham. Mitchell with 5:20 to go. Steps right. 3-ball up and good. Oh, that was from Donovan Mitchell, and he's got 38. And the Cavaliers are up by 19.
0: Number 2.
1: On the ice, Avs have now taken 3 of the first 4 games with Minnesota. Altitude 92.5.
7: Brewery.

0: for Parker Kelly. Kimmy Ronta knocks it away from Middleton. Brewery works it loose. One-timer! Score! Go ahead and sally Parker Kelly! A one-timer from Edina beats Volstead, and the Avalanche have the lead back. It's 3-2 Colorado!
1: Number one.
2: Make it 8 straight wins this postseason for the defending NBA champs. WWLS 98.1, the sports animal.
3: Shea comes to the ball at midcourt. Harris by Smart. Double. Down the lane, Hartenstein. Lobs. Inside Holmgren. Catch it. Hump fakes. James. Spins. Dunks. Thunder by one. Ted Holmgren. Don't be so mean. A thundering two-hand send down over James. Nice pirouette maneuver on the pivot.
2: Pulling this one out down the stretch. 115-110. As OKC takes the series with another sweep. Lakers season comes to an end. They enter the fourth quarter with a 4-point lead, but wind up losing by 5. Coach J.J. Redick?
4: That's what we got to figure out this offseason. I will say, for the things that we set out to do and build our championship habits and build our championship communication and championship shape, I thought we were darn close to doing that. Doesn't mean you're going to win a championship, but I take a lot of pride in our players and what they all individually went through, what we collectively went through, and what we turned out to be. You don't know on day one of training camp what you're going to turn out to be. And just proud of who we are.
2: Lakers swept in a best of 7 for the 10th time in franchise history. Much more straight ahead. Sports Center all night. It's ESPN Radio.
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0: 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The Thunder try to close out the Lakers in L.A.
1: McCain fumbling, getting back, slicing baseline, lays it up on the run and lays it home with a left-hand burrowing bucket. OKC's run is 17-0.
0: We have a huge game 4 in Cleveland between the Cavs and Pistons.
2: Mitchell at the three-point arc, spinning, running the lane, shot, puts and scores.
0: The Stanley Cup playoffs continue with game 4 between the Avalanche and Wild.
1: Gibby Ronta knocks it away from Middleton. Drury works it loose. One-timer, score!
0: Plus, the Yanks look to get back on track in Baltimore.
3: Cracked. Left center field. Long run for Tavares and Moore.
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4: 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The Oklahoma City Thunder, reigning NBA champs. They ran off a sweep of Phoenix in round one, had taken the first three from the Lakers in this round. Monday going for another sweep, game four in L.A. They would lead by as much as a dozen, but this one was tight. In the fourth quarter, Lakers even coming back to take the lead, but down the stretch.
1: Shea comes to the ball at midcourt, Harris by Smart. Double, down the lane, Hartenstein, lobs, inside Holmgren, catching, hump fakes, James, spins, dunks! Thunder by one, Chet Holmgren, don't be so mean! A thundering two-hand send-down over James, nice pirouette maneuver on the pivot.
4: Lakers keeping it close, they were within three in the closing seconds, but couldn't get the ball to fall, and ultimately
1: this ball tipped no good by Reeves, and it's over in L.A. 115-110, the final in game for the reigning champion Thunder, become the first team in eight seasons to advance out of the Western Conference semifinals to the conference finals as they complete sweeps of Phoenix in round one, the Lakers in round two, and they now are a series win in the Western final against a winner of the Minnesota-San Antonio series from a repeat trip to the NBA finals as the reigning NBA champion. Congratulations. Going on both ways as
4: WWLS 98-1, the sports animal, 115-110, Thunder with the win to sweep the series against the Lakers, their eighth straight win to begin the postseason, extending the longest streak to begin a postseason in franchise history. First team to do it since 2017 as well. Shai Gilgeous-Alexander, 35 points in the closeout victory.
5: Shai, you knew it wouldn't be easy, but you guys complete the mission. Can you walk me through that final defensive possession as you guys close this one out?
6: Yeah, we just wanted to take it like one possession at a time. Like, we've been in that situation so many times. We know like there's so many possessions left in a slow basketball game, especially when it's late game. Like, everything slows down and you can really impose your will on the game, and we just try to do so down the stretch. We did enough of it tonight. We still got to be better coming out of halftime. That's been a strength of ours, but we'll take the W.
5: Can you walk me through the final few minutes of this one and just the competition that you were in the midst of as it unfolded?
6: Yeah, it was just fun basketball. Basketball at its highest form. It was like crazy shot making. We were going back and forth, and we were able to pull it out. But yeah, hats off to both teams, both groups. Fought like hell. But yeah, Thunder win.
5: How would you quantify A.J. Mitchell and his impact for this team?
6: Yeah, it's been amazing. You could say he's been our best player this series. Like, he's just been so good. He obviously, with Dub being out, we relied on him so much on the ball. He's just answered the call. Like, hats off to everything about AJ. His mental, his skill set, his work ethic, it's all coming together before the world's eyes.
5: You mentioned the other night for yourself, it's not about the numbers, rather getting to that flow state. Shai, what do you call it when you've got both going, and how did you get there tonight?
6: I just try to play through the game. Like, every night the game's going to tell me what to do. I got to not force it, just trust my work ethic, trust my instincts, trust my teammates out there, and hopefully it pays off. It's paid off so far this playoffs, so hopefully we keep it going.
5: Back-to-back sweeps, one final one for you. Head back to the Western Conference Finals. How do you balance the rest versus the rhythm over the next few days?
6: Yeah, that's been tough personally, trying to battle the rust. The rust has been taking its toll on me. But, yeah, stay in the gym, trust the work, it'll all even out.
4: SGA and the Thunder with another sweep in the postseason, so they get more rest. You heard him mentioning A.J. Mitchell. Mitchell with a career-high 28 points. SGA and Mitchell combined for 63 points, most in a playoff game by a Thunder starting backcourt since the franchise relocated to OKC in 2008. Thunder, their fifth sweep in a best-of-seven series since the relocation. They won all eight games against the Lakers this season, including the four here. ESPN analyst Danny Green.
7: I saw a lot of fight, man. I saw a lot of fight and pride in the Lakers, so hats off to them. Jackson Hayes was, you know, exceptional tonight. He was tremendous, amazing, incredible. His approach coming off the bench. You know, Rui made big plays. He knocked down shots. Just the team that is used to executing better in the clutch did. You know, SGA missed the clutch of the year, and that's why he did that. He made the right play. His teammates followed his lead, and they made, you know, they executed when it mattered. Lakers did too. They got some good looks. Austin Reeves got a great look. It just didn't drop. But I think a fatigue played a factor in this. You know, Lakers had to exert so much energy to stay with them and fight back and being in a hole pretty much the whole series that it wore on them. And when it came down the stretch, the team with the, you know, the more freshness had the mental, you know, fortitude to be in the game and not let it fatigue. So their mind was, you know, locked in and focused and executing their plays right.
8: How did SGA turn it on when the Thunder needed him the most?
7: I mean, you got to give a lot of credit to the Lakers' defense. You know, they kept getting the ball out of his hands, forcing other guys to beat them. And those other guys answered the call. They did beat them for the most part. Tonight was the first game he got really loose. He got to that free throw line some. But this ain't nothing new for him. This is what he does. This is an average Tuesday. He goes in the gym. He gets to his spots. He knows how to get to the free throw line. He knows how to close out games. He's a super vet and about to be a two-time MVP. So, you know, but the Lakers did a great job of him most of the series. You also got to give a lot of credit to A.J. Mitchell, Jarrett McCain, Kaysen Wallace, Isaiah, like those other guys. And Chet had an amazing series as well. But A.J. Mitchell was clutch for them this whole series, and it allowed SGA to kind of get back into his rhythm and his flow.
4: And the Thunder complete the sweep of the Lakers, who are swept in a best of seven for the 10th time in their franchise history. Thunder moving out of the Western Conference Finals. They'll get the winner of the Spurs series with the Wolves. More on that in a moment. But first, SportsCenter All Night, ESPN Radio. In the East, Detroit and Cleveland for game four of their series. Pistons led by as much as seven. They led by four at the half, but then came Cleveland's start to the third quarter.
9: And now Mobley with the steal. Got it to Mitchell. Down the floor to Harden. Harden on the right wing. Harden against Robinson. Blows by Robinson. Left corner to Wade. Back out front to Mobley. Fakes the pass. Back on the left wing. Harden. Three ball. Bullseye. Timeout Detroit. Rocket Arena has hit liftoff. Mitchell with a steal. Donovan heads to the other end. Mitchell on the left side against Tobias Harris. Mitchell waits for everybody else to catch up. Mitchell, crossover dribble, left wing three. There's another one, and it's a 19-0 quarter. Cavs have seized control. Harden on the left wing, in the middle to Allen. Allen lowers the shoulder. Pow! With the right hand! That's the aggressive, fiery Jared Allen. 9 for Allen. 21-0 quarter for the Cavaliers. Cunningham, sideline left, and his pass knocked away by Harden. Got it to Allen. Allen ahead to Mobley. Mobley on the left wing. Mobley backing down LeVert. Mobley had it knocked away. Got it back. Right side to Mitchell. Mitchell at the three-point arc. Spinning. Run of the lane. Shot puts and scores. And it's a 23-0 quarter. And it's a 19-point lead. Mitchell with 16 points here in the third.
4: WTAM with the call. Cavs scoring the first 24 points of the third quarter. They seize control. Donovan Mitchell would stay hot in that second half.
9: Schroeder on the dribble against LeVert. Baseline left to Mobley. In the lane to Allen. Spinning. Finds Mitchell. Popping and scoring. And it's a 40-point game for Donovan Mitchell. A 40-piece in game four. 107-88.
4: WTAM. Cavs go on to a 9-point win. 112-103 to even the series at two games apiece. Cavs have won all six at home this postseason. They've lost all five on the road. But that 24-0 run certainly helped in this one. They get the win to even the series. Donovan Mitchell, 43 points, 23 of which came in the second half. James Harden, 24 points, 11 assists. Cavs coach Kenny Atkinson on his duo of Mitchell and Harden.
10: They're still learning each other, you know, at the end of the day. So it's not, I always say, it's not going to be perfect, especially with the limited time they've been together. But they have great synergy in terms of what we're running, what we need to run in certain situations. They have great synergy in terms of their kind of basketball philosophy. They both kind of understand, you know, what we want, what our team needs. And Donovan's got, you know, more corporate knowledge with this team, right? He's played so many years with these guys, so I think he helps James along, you know, with play calls, with, you know, where we want guys in certain positions. So, but they have great communication. They're you know, rarely disagree. Basically on the same page.
4: Mitchell had 4 points at the half. He finished with 43.
10: The thing I noticed the most is that he was definitely not in rhythm the first half. Like, it was a little bit different than I've seen. I just not in rhythm, you know, and that happens. Normally doesn't happen to him. But the mental fortitude and the mental, you know, it's a big game, right? Like, to turn that around like he did, it's pretty impressive, you know. Not sure I've, in the playoffs, I've seen a turnaround like that, where a guy is struggling and just absolutely turns the switch and complete opposite of the first half.
4: Series is tied 2-2 as a result. Pistons fall to 1-4 on the road this postseason. They had the lead at the half, but then their doors blown off to open the third. Detroit coach J.B. Bickerstaff.
11: They came out and played with more force and tenacity than we did to start the quarter. You know, we had a 4-point lead, obviously, and they came out, you know, very aggressive on both ends of the floor. We just didn't match it.
4: And Cleveland goes on to the win to even the series at 2 games apiece. Best of 7 conference semifinal, now down to a best of 3. The winner will face the Knicks in the Eastern Conference Final. SportsCenter All Night, ESPN Radio.
12: Victor rebound, snaps it away, and then swings his right elbow into Naz Reid.
13: At some stage, he should be protected, and if not, he's going to have to protect himself.
14: I think he should have been ejected.
13: To have anything on top of that, I think, would be ridiculous.
4: Oklahoma City is awaiting in the Western Conference Final. They will get the winner of the Timberwolves-Spurs series coming up Tuesday. Those two will match up in San Antonio. Game 5 of their series, which is also tied 2-2. Game 5, a pivotal one. Spurs will have Victor Wembanyama ejected with 8.5 minutes to go in the first half of Game 4 on Sunday. But as ESPN insider Sham Sharania notes, that's the extent of the punishment.
15: Victor Wembanyama is clear to play. He will be available to play in Game 5 on Tuesday night because the league has decided that there will be no further discipline or punishment for Wemby. No fine, no suspension. And the essence of this ruling is two factors. One, Victor Wembanyama was ejected at a point where he missed a significant portion already of Game 4. And the most important part is there's no prior history for Wemby. There's no other accounts of violence for him in his past, and so the lack of history for that actually helped Wemby in this case, where he is now going to have no further discipline. He is available to play in Game 5.
4: Game 4 on Sunday, a 5-point loss for the Spurs, even without Wembanyama for most of it. Spurs able to hang on without him. ESPN analyst Danny Green.
7: Just how those young guys really picked it up. They're showing some season veteranship. And, you know, some grit, some competitiveness. You know, De'Aaron Fox was more aggressive. Dylan Harper really stepped up in a big way. Shane Penny, all the way down the line. Carter Bryant, like, they went small ball. But Luke Kornet, too, deserves a lot of credit. Like, he was great for them at rebounding, being big at the rim, trying to protect it as much as he can. I know he can't do the same job Wemby has done, but he did it at a high level. And those other guys really offensively kind of stepped up and, you know, showed some mental fortitude. So they didn't show any, you know, signs of being scared or immature. Like, they showed some great coming togetherness and proving that they're a pretty good group, whether he's on the floor or not. So even with him back, I expect this team to do some big things.
16: Now the series is tied 2-2. So how do you think Wemby and the Spurs respond tomorrow?
7: I think they bounce back and bounce back in a big way. I know Wemby was not happy with the call. I think it was the right one to make, but he was juiced up trying to get his teammates going. They played well without him. They showed a lot of maturity, and that was one they felt they probably let slip away. So they're going to be home. They're going to be in front of their fans, in front of that crowd, and those young guys are going to be ready to hoop and alongside with Wemby. Like, that pain is going to be very different when Minnesota is trying to attack him. They had 38 shots on goal, which is a second career high underneath Coach Finch. Game prior, 32 kickouts, which is a career high in kickouts because of Wemby in the paint. And I assume that it'll go that way again. And they'll have a big response in that arena in San Antonio.
4: Coming up on Tuesday, Game 5. And
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0: More progressive.com to the ice. Game 4, Wild and Avs in St. Paul. And we were in a 2-2 game in the third period.
1: Drury, down low for Parker Kelly. Kevi Ranta knocks it away for Middleton. Drury works it loose. One-timer! Score! Go ahead and Sally! Parker Kelly! A one-timer from Edina beats Volstead, and the Avalanche have the lead back. It's 3-2 Colorado.
0: They score the go-ahead goal midway through the third. They'd add a couple of empty netters and win it 5-2 in game 4. Altitude 92.5. Avs a 3-1 series lead. They have a 14-2 series record when they have a 3-1 series lead. Nathan MacKinnon scoring a goal in this one. He now has 6 goals in the last 5 playoff games after having none in the first 3 to begin the postseason. And in this one, took a puck to the face in the second period, late in the second. Wound up back on the ice and had one of those empty netters at the end. ESPN analyst Eric Johnson was on the call Monday as the Avs go up 3-1.
2: The Colorado Avalanche have gone all season long really without a true number one. They started the playoffs with Scott Wedgwood, who had never made a start in the playoffs before in his career, and he was awesome. He just lost his first game the other night in Game 3, but they switch to Blackwood, and Blackwood's been a starter for a majority of his career. He's really taken a step forward the last couple of years with the Avs. Wedgwood's quicker, smaller, competes more. Blackwood's longer, more athletic, and he's made some huge saves, especially tonight Mackenzie Blackwood did with his size that kept the Wild off the score sheet. Jared Bednar has to be applauded for going with Mackenzie Blackwood tonight in Game 4.
3: We've got to talk about Nate MacKinnon. We saw MacKinnon take a puck to the face. It did not look good, but he was right back out there for the third. You played with him. You've got familiarity. Talk about his toughness and what that does for his teammates, for him to be right back out there.
2: Yeah, his nickname is Nate Dog for a reason, because he is an absolute dog out there. This guy just will do anything for his team. And I think everyone thinks about how great of a goal scorer he is and playmaker and his speed, and he is all that. But he also can defend and play in the hard areas. And he takes a puck off his nose, probably breaks it, blood coming everywhere, leaves at the end of the second, comes back at the start of the third, and then gets the dagger empty netter to seal the deal for the Avalanche in Game 4. They're going back to Denver with a 3-1 series lead, hugely because of their superstar center, Nathan MacKinnon, what he's done for the Colorado Avalanche this series.
0: MacKinnon with his 5th consecutive playoff game with a goal, longest streak of his playoff career. Avs get the 5-2 win. It was closer than that, a couple of empty netters, but Colorado does have a 3-1 series lead. Tuesday, a couple more games on ESPN. Ducks, Golden Knights in Las Vegas. Their series is tied 2-2. That one follows Game 4 for the Sabres and Canadiens. Montreal with a 2-1 series lead there, and they are hosting Game 4. ESPN analyst PK Subban.
4: My goodness, the Buffalo Sabres have to show up in a big way. Their best game has to come. It's a must-win game for me just because, you know, it's not a must-win game, but they got to play a whole lot better. To me, they've sat back way too much. You have to attack the game. Montreal's been playing in this series. Buffalo's been watching. So Lindy Ruff said, give them respect. But I think to a man, they have to come out and pound their legs. You got to skate against Montreal. Buffalo cannot afford to slow the game down. They have to pick up the pace and play at a higher tempo. It's going to be a challenge for them, but they have to find a way to get this win. Listen, they had a great start. Scoring 53 seconds into the game, they'll need a similar start, but they're going to have to sustain that pressure for 60 minutes. I don't think they can do it. I think the way the Montreal Canadiens are playing right now and the way Dobish is playing, it's a uphill climb for Buffalo, but they have the team to do it. They're going to have to show they have enough sandpaper, they've gained enough experience, and they have another level to their game.
0: Sabres, Canadiens, Game 4 coming up 7 o'clock Eastern. It's on ESPN. Right now, SportsCenter all night. On the diamond Monday, Yankees mired in a 3-game slide as they stepped on the field at Camden Yards in Baltimore. Their starter, Ryan Weathers, dealing. He was no-hitting the Orioles through 6. Had a 2-run home run from Ben Rice back in the third that gave New York a 2-0 lead. But after being no-hit for 6, the Baltimore Bats did contribute in the 7th.
5: Desperate for a base runner by any means. Adley pokes this into right field. That's a base hit. Adley goes the other way and gets a single to right, and the Orioles are on the board with a hit. And the tying run will very quickly. Come to the plate and Pete Alonso. The 1-1. Mayo launches one. Left field in deep. In the corner she goes. And that baby is gone. Kobe Mayo, not in the original starting lineup, with an Earl Weaver special that gives the Orioles the lead.
0: Three-run homer, which put Baltimore out in front. Earl Weaver, Hall of Fame manager for the Orioles. He would sum up his baseball philosophy as pitching, defense, and three-run homer. WBAL with the call. Orioles win it 3-2. Mayo with the home run, three RBI, third three-run homer. One of eight major league players with at least three this season. Yankees now have four. Four straight losses, their second longest losing streak this season. They did drop five straight in early April. Rangers hosting the Diamondbacks. Arizona striking in the top of the first.
6: There's the swing and a ball rocketed down the right field line. That is a fair ball. It'll pinball off the wall back to Nimmo. Nimmo fires to second late. Carroll scores, and it's back-to-back doubles for the D-backs to give them an early 1-0 lead.
0: Arizona Sports, 98.7 FM, 1-0 there. 1-0 would be the final. Diamondbacks' eighth win in a one-run game this season. Rangers' seventh loss in a one-run game this season. Rangers' third straight loss against the Diamondbacks. Rays also scoring in the top of the first. It would be a three-run inning in Toronto. They would add some more in the top of the second.
7: Not bunting, and he lines one to the gap. Right center fielder gets down and splits the outfielders, heads all the way to the wall. Fiducia to third, being waved home. He heads to the plate. The throw goes to third. Walls is in with an RBI triple, and the Rays have a 4-0 lead.
0: They tack on more in the fifth and go on to an 8-5 win over the Blue Jays. Rays are 15-2 since April 22nd, best win percentage in baseball. Over that span, Giants a 9-3 win over the Dodgers. San Francisco scoring the final six runs after the game was tied 3-3 going into the seventh inning. The win snapping a seven-game road losing streak had been the team's longest since 2023. Dodgers, meanwhile, have dropped three straight and eight of the last 12, scoring three runs or fewer in nine of the 12 games over the course of that stretch. Is this the end? That's next. SportsCenter All Night continues. It's ESPN Radio.
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1: Avs take a 3-1 series lead over the Wild. Cavs with a huge push to start the third quarter, and they even up their series with Detroit. Thunder fell behind on the stretch in Game 4, but ultimately it's another sweep.
2: Brings it into Smart. There's the three. It's no good. And that'll do it. And the season comes to an end. The Oklahoma City Thunder eliminate the Lakers 4-0. The final score, OKC 115, Lakers 110. This was the best game of the series. Frankly, Michael, it was the type of game we expected.
3: Every game.
2: In all of them.
3: Yes.
2: And we didn't get that until tonight. But the Lakers go down in the second round.
1: They lose by 5, 115-110, the final, 7-10 ESPN LA. Lakers are swept for the 10th time in franchise history in a best of 7. Lakers enter the fourth quarter up by 4. They wind up losing by 5. LeBron James had 24 points, 12 rebounds in the loss. It's the fourth time in his career that he's been involved on the losing end of a sweep. But is this the end?
4: Well, I mean, obviously it's a process. It's not about to happen right now. The process of thinking about the whole season and its brutality. I mean, and then processing it over the next, you know, we'll say a couple of weeks, and look back on some of the things you did great, some of the things you didn't do too well, some of the things that you wish it would have went this way. But at the end of the day, you control the controllables, and what you can't control, you don't, try to let it affect you too much or affect you at all. So
1: as for what he feels like is left in the NBA for him?
4: Well, I think you guys asked me about it, and I've answered questions. Yeah, I don't think I've come out and was like, oh, retirement is coming. With my future, I don't know, obviously. I mean, this is obviously we're still fresh from, obviously losing, and I don't know. I mean, I don't know what the future holds for me, obviously, as it stands right now tonight. I got a lot of time. I'll sit back like I think I said it last year after we lost, I think, to Minnesota, to go back and recalibrate with my family and talk with them and spend some time with them. And then when the time comes, you guys will know what I decide to do.
1: LeBron James with his 133rd 20-point double-double in the postseason extends the record for the most in postseason history, but couldn't keep the Lakers season alive as they are swept by the Thunder. As for what LeBron has meant to the NBA over the past two decades plus, ESPN analyst Danny Green.
5: I mean, he's meant everything to this league. He's been the face for over two decades. So, the kids that I watched him growing up. So, like, I idolized him. The kids that are in the league now probably were babies when he came in, and they all looked up to him. So, to be able to watch him in real time, and so many people throughout this, league has been able to face him and join him in a locker room and on the same team, I'm sure it's the biggest inspiration to all of us. So, he's meant so much to this game of basketball. I know a lot of us do appreciate him. A lot of us don't. They're going to appreciate him when he's gone. But he deserves his farewell tour. I don't think this is his last year. I don't think he's done after this. He'll get one more. And we don't know where that's going to be at yet. I don't think he knows either.
1: Thunder complete the sweep. It's their eighth straight win to begin the playoffs, extending the longest streak to begin a postseason in franchise history. And they're the first team to do that since 2017. But has the Thunder reached their potential? Danny Green.
5: It's pretty close. They aren't fully healthy, though, so we haven't got a chance to see what J-Dub looks like. They're going to need him, especially in this next series and in the finals, if they want to be two-time NBA champions. But they're pretty close to their ceiling. They've been playing exceptional basketball. They've been playing at a high level. But, this could be a gift and a curse. It's great to be able to get the rest, but it might hurt them. They might get rusty. They haven't had much adversity throughout this playoff series, so it might get a little rocky when they actually do get some adversity and play against a tougher team, whether it's Minnesota or the San Antonio Spurs. And even if they get past that, in the finals, it's going to be tough. So I've been on both ends of the spectrum where I've had two sweeps, and we weren't ready for that next round. We won the next two games, but then we lost in that series. And also been where we were down. But I think the ones that helped us the most are the ones that challenged us and prepared us for the next round. So I don't know how much these two teams that they played is going to prepare them for the next matchup. But I know Dagnall is a good coach, and he'll have them ready.
1: The Thunder, like the Knicks, are now into the conference finals. To the guys at PTI.
3: All right, Wilbon, who has been more impressive so far in the playoffs, the Knicks or the Thunder?
6: Well, they certainly have both been, Tony, but with all things media being centered in New York, the overreaction, even though the Knicks have been great, they've been nuclear, and it's still overreaction. Because I hear people saying, oh, the Knicks are the best. No, they're not. No, OKC is that. And here's the thing that is impressive about OKC to me. With J-Dub, their second best player after Shai Gilgeous-Alexander, out, hadn't played, all right? He can go, Mark Dagnall can go to A.J. Mitchell, who can give him off the bench 24-10, now in the starting lineup, if he chooses to have him there. 24-10 assists. Or he can go to McCain, who in game two had given him 18 points. These are guys he can tap on the shoulder and say, I need you tonight, one or the other, but not both. And then defensively, he can throw Dort, Caruso, Wallace at people, and they can just smother you. And it would be great to see them against the Knicks, to see if the Knicks, with all that beautiful offense they've been running, yeah, and it has been beautiful, if they can get away from Oklahoma City's
3: defense. So you are saying definitively the answer to this question is you are more impressed by Oklahoma City.
6: So far.
3: I think you can be more impressed with the Knicks so far. I'm not saying I am, but I'm saying you can be.
6: You could be, sure.
3: Because of what they have done offensively, being plus 194 in the playoffs so far, the largest margin of differential in the history of the NBA playoffs to this point, plus 194. And also, they've played two elimination games, right? The elimination game in Atlanta, they destroyed Atlanta.
6: 51.
3: They won by 10,000 points.
6: Yeah.
3: One elimination game against Philadelphia. In Philadelphia, again, on the road, destroyed Philadelphia, won by 99,000 points. I have heard from you, I'm going over the bell here, because I've heard from you for a long time. You have used the word ruthless to describe Oklahoma City. You are tremendously admiring of Oklahoma City.
6: I
3: accept that. And their margins of victory are 35, 13, 12, 9, the only one under 10, 18, 18, and 23. Look, you can only play the teams in front of you. This is a tennis tournament, not a golf tournament. You can only play the seed that comes up. So maybe Oklahoma City hasn't played as good a bunch of teams, although maybe they have. I'm not certain of this. Attention must be paid.
6: The Knicks have lost twice. They stumbled twice.
3: Well,
6: they didn't cost too much. And by the way, they seem to have learned when down 2-1 to Atlanta, they got it together. I mean, they got it together seriously. But Oklahoma City, nobody's touched them. They're floating like a butterfly, sting like a bee.
3: Yeah.
6: They are politely ruthless.
3: But I would say, and it's true for Oklahoma City as well, but the two elimination games that the Knicks have faced, both on the road, they have destroyed people.
6: Now, do we know what finals we want to see? Are we cutting San Antonio out early? Cutting Minnesota out too early?
3: That's a series that looks like a back-and-forth series.
6: We'll go for a bit. That's it. We're done. Back and forth.
1: Thunder will await the winner of the Spurs-Timberwolves. They are tied 2-2. Game 5 tonight here on ESPN Radio. Spurs will have Victor Wembanyama. No suspension. Then there's the East Sports Center all night. 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
7: Cunningham, sideline left. And his pass knocked away by Harden. Got it to Allen. Allen ahead to Mobley. Mobley on the left wing. Mobley backing down LeVert. Mobley had it knocked away. Got it back. Right side to Mitchell. Mitchell at the three-point arc. Spinning. One of the lanes. Shot puts and scores. And it's a 23-0 quarter. And it's a 19-point lead. Mitchell with 16 points here in the third.
1: That was honored on WTAM in Cleveland. The Knicks are waiting in the wings in the Eastern Conference Finals. They will get the winner of the Cavs-Pistons series. We'll see how this one turns out over the next three. The series is tied at 2, 112-103. Cavs winning game 4 on Monday, a 24-0 run to start the third quarter. Coach Kenny Atkinson.
8: It was a halftime speech, of course. Absolutely not. We thought we were playing good basketball, right? We had a deficit, but we thought we were in a good place. I think the switch was we had to play with more pace. We were getting the ball up so slow. They were getting their defense set, and that was the big thing. We hit them with the halftime. We got to get the ball up quicker. If their defense is set, they're a great, great half court defense team. And I think, Donovan started to get in the open court. That's when he's at his best. I thought that was key.
1: Donovan Mitchell, a 43-point game, 39 of them in the second half. James Harden adding 24.
9: I think our starters had been great to start the games and start the halves. And tonight was a really good opportunity for us, and we did that, you know, start the game and start the halves, you know, particularly on the defensive end. And that's what led to easy opportunities, whether it's threes or layups. Rewarding our bigs. And so we can be on the same page and get off to great starts like that to start the game or half. It's a different ball club just because our energy shifts, and that's how it has to be from here on out.
1: They score the first two dozen points of the second half, and they beat the Pistons to tie the series at 2. Cade Cunningham, 19 in the loss.
10: It's nothing to hang our head about losing a game in the NBA. It's nothing to hang our head about losing tonight. I mean, they're a good team. They handled their business. They won at home. Now we get to go back, and there's a lot to learn from tonight. There's things that we didn't see that, you know, tonight we got an opportunity to get exposed to and learn from. So we'll come back better, and there's nothing to hang our head about. Like I said, I mean, we're only going to come back stronger, and we got to protect our own now.
1: Game 5 coming up Wednesday. We'll see it on ESPN. Right now, SportsCenter all night.
11: The Bucks are open for business on trade calls and offers for Giannis Antetokounmpo.
12: I'm told nothing has changed, so now the conversation will turn to where does he want to be long-term?
13: There's going
12: to
13: be a lot of people in the running, but you got to have another star there and some shooting around him.
1: It's a story that's continued to have legs over the past couple of seasons and could be something on the horizon. The Bucks reportedly entertaining calls and offers for the two-time MVP, Giannis Antetokounmpo. NBA draft combine this week, the draft coming up next month. ESPN insider Shams Charania.
14: Milwaukee Bucks officials are bracing for an active period this week at the draft combine to lay the groundwork for what will be a likely resolution to Giannis Antetokounmpo's future between now and the NBA draft. Team sources tell me they are open for business, listening to offers, seeing exactly what they can get after already discussing deals at the NBA trade deadline. Co-owner Jimmy Haslam came out last week and said either the Bucks will get a long-term commitment from Giannis or trade him in June. My understanding is this will be a very simple conversation. Giannis has made it clear for a period of months now that he believes the time has come for both sides to part ways. I'm told nothing has changed about that stance. So the next conversation will be where will he want to play long-term? Where will Giannis commit long-term to his future? Because he's only got 1 year guaranteed left on his contract. That gives him a level of sway and power over his future. But the Bucks and Giannis will be working together on a resolution in the coming weeks.
1: Bucks were in trade talks before the February deadline. Giannis, of course, indicating to the team that it's time to part ways. SportsCenter all night, ESPN Radio.
15: Drury down low for Parker Kelly. Kevin Ronta knocks it away for Middleton. Drury works it loose. One-timer! Score! Go ahead and Sally Parker Kelly, a one-timer from Edina, beats Volstead, and the Avalanche have the lead back. It's 3-2 Colorado.
1: 92-5 Avalanche, 92-5 as the Avs beat the Wild 4-2. Colorado, a 3-1 series lead. Parker Kelly, as we heard on Altitude 92-5, a goal in this one. Had zero career goals in the third period or later. Entering the game, had what turned out to be the game winner in this one.
16: It was so tight. Not a lot of room out there. And, you know, the forecheck was really good for us tonight. So, I mean, it was a great play by Jack. He gets him on his back, gloves it down, and then just throws it to me. And, yeah, we didn't really look. Just kind of threw it in there, and it goes in. But it was just a great job from all 20 guys, and yeah, now we get to go home and got a chance to close it out.
17: You do have a chance, but winning that fourth game is the hardest win of a series. Is there still room to elevate on this Avs team?
16: Yeah, absolutely. I think every game it's just growing the process, what we've been talking about since training camp. So the details, the focus, the 200-foot game, that's just going to, you know, keep growing in our direction, and we just want to keep it going.
17: Thank you, Parker. Congratulations.
16: Yeah, thank you.
1: Avs lead the series 3-1. They are 14-2 when they're in a series where they have a 3-1 lead in a best of seven. 17 goals, a plus 10 goal differential in the third period this season. ESPN analyst PK Subban.
18: Colorado's just deeper. I think you could see that as the game went on. They just wore down Minnesota. Minnesota's really been only using Quinn Hughes and Brock Faber on the back end. They're really depleted, and you can tell that they're still missing Joel Eriksson Ek. I mean, probably their most important 5-on-5 player. So for me, Minnesota had an uphill battle, losing Brodin, losing Joel Eriksson Ek. But I'm going to tell you something right now. The Colorado Avalanche are playing at a level right now that I just don't think the Minnesota Wild can match man to man. They were heavier. They were persistent. They wore them down as this game went on. The scoreboard may not be indicative of the whole game, but it definitely shows the effort that Colorado put forward. McKinnon coming back after taking that puck in the face to score the empty netter, seal the deal.
19: Tell me a little bit more about Nathan McKinnon, because that was an ugly shot. Took the puck right to the nose and the mouth, a lot of blood everywhere, and comes back and didn't bother him a bit, it looked like.
18: Yeah, sounds like a hockey player and sounds like playoff hockey to me. This happens every shift. Guys are getting hit in the face, losing teeth. There's blood. We don't always talk about it, but trust me, it's happening. You see it on the bench. Most of the time when it happens, we don't even know it happens. I've seen guys come to the bench and they're losing half their teeth. So this is what the game demands, and all these players, no matter what team they're on, are prepared to do sacrifice it all.
1: Nothing like a hockey smile. Avs, a 3-1 series lead. Game 5 coming up on Wednesday. First game out of the gate is against a rival. That's next. SportsCenter All Night at ESPN Radio.
20: 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Coming up on Tuesday, the latest in the NBA playoffs and the latest from the NFL schedule release. We'll have the Panthers general manager Dan Morgan joining us and Patton Oswalt, very funny man, in studio. 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
21: Let's just say Shohei Ohtani's going for home run number 500. Or, for the record, and all of a sudden, there's a kid going for the ball. 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What do?
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1: 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Football, John Harbaugh will make his debut as the Giants head coach in primetime against a division rival, no less. The NFL announcing Monday the Giants will host the Cowboys on September 13th. It's the first Sunday night game of the 2026 season. As for the Dallas D, as we head towards this season, ESPN analyst Mina Kimes.
2: I think they'll be significantly better on the back end, which was a major weakness for a defense that was amongst, as you alluded to, the NFL's worst last season, because they've made a great deal of investment in that secondary, starting, of course, with their draft pick, Caleb Downs, who has the potential to be a transformational player, so versatile, plays safety, but I think Dallas will use him as their nickel corner in a fair amount of their sub packages. I expect to see them play more three safety looks. They also signed Jalen Thompson, capable safety from Arizona, and then they added Kobe Durant from the Rams, who, again, capable, veteran corner, which capable is just a great adjective if you're in Dallas these days. They don't need superstars across the board. They just need capable vets to pair with their existing players. So I do think that secondary will be better.
3: For Giants fans, they only won four games here, but you can't ignore John Harbaugh and his effect on the entire organization. Where do you see this team improving the most?
2: Yeah, I think the run defense has to improve because by many measures, they were the worst in the NFL last year, so there's nowhere to go but up. But they made so much of an investment in this linebacker group that was such a weakness last season. The Giants defense gave up 75 explosive runs, which was the worst in the NFL, the worst mark by a pretty significant margin. Arville Reese, their first draft pick this year, is going to play off the ball next to Tremaine Edmonds coming over from Chicago. I really do think that tandem has the potential to improve this run defense, particularly at the second level, and stop some of those 4, 5, 6 yard runs from becoming 10 plus yard runs.
1: It's going to mark the eighth time since 2012 that the Giants and Cowboys square off in a season opener. The NFL also announcing Cowboys will host the Eagles, another divisional showdown, on Thanksgiving. First time since 2014 they've played on Thanksgiving. We also learned Monday Bills will play their first regular season game at their new stadium in week two. They'll host the Lions. The full 2026 schedule coming Thursday, 8 o'clock Eastern, there's a two-hour special on ESPN and the NFL Network. Right now, SportsCenter All Night.
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4: 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Are you not entertained?
0: Number 5.
1: Mariners with a 3-1 win over the Astros. Cal Raleigh now hitless in his last three dozen at-bats, but can't say the same thing about his teammate Julio Rodriguez. Seattle Sports, 710 AM.
5: Here's the 0-2. Swung on. That's crossed. Left field. Ain't no doubter. It's on its way. It is gone. Over the Crawford boxes. Off the wall. Julio. A no-doubt solo smash.
0: Number 4.
1: Orioles were being no-hit by Yankees starter Ryan Weathers into the 7th. But in that 7th, WBAL.
6: The 1-1. Mayo launches one. Left field in deep. In the corner she goes. And that baby is gone. Toby Mayo, not in the original starting lineup, with an Earl Weaver special that gives the Orioles the lead.
0: Number 3.
1: NBA, Cavs pull even in their series with Detroit 2-2. And in game 4, it was the Donovan Mitchell show in the second half. WTAM.
6: Schroeder ahead to Mitchell. Mitchell against Cunningham. Mitchell with 5:20 to go. Steps right. Three ball up and good. Oh, that was sweet from Donovan Mitchell, and he's got 38. And the Cavaliers are up by 19.
0: Number 2.
1: On the ice, Avs have now taken 3 of the first 4 games with Minnesota. Altitude 92.5.
6: Drury, down low for Parker Kelly. Gibby Ronta knocks it away from Middleton. Drury works it loose. One-timer! Score! Go ahead and Shelley! Parker Kelly! A one-timer from Edina! Beats Volstead! And the Avalanche have the lead back. It's 3-2 Colorado!
0: Number 1.
1: Make it 8 straight wins this postseason for the defending NBA champs. WWLS 98.1, the sports animal.
6: Shea comes to the ball at midcourt. Harris by Smart. Double. Down the lane, Hartenstein. Lobs inside Holmgren. Catch it. Pump fakes. James spins. Dunks. Thunder by 1.

0: Kevin, don't be so mean. A thundering two-hand send-down over James. Nice pirouette maneuver on the pivot.
1: Lakers had been making a push late in the season before injuries derailed their postseason plans. Austin Reeves returned. Luka Doncic did not. And as a result, Lakers are now done for the season. Doncic says he was never really in a position to make a ramp up and return to the court this postseason.
2: Still not. I'm doing the lifting. I'm doing running and shooting, but I haven't done contact and those stuff. You know, I wasn't clear yet, so those stuff will come in the next week or two, probably.
1: Doncic saying he was never in a position where he could have been on the court. LA losing six of its final seven playoff games, fell short of the conference finals for a third consecutive season. Oklahoma City facing its first fourth quarter deficits of the entire playoffs in game four, but they pull it off and earn another sweep. Much more straight ahead. Sports Center All Night. It's ESPN Radio.
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0: at home with a left-hand burrowing bucket. OKC's run is 17-0.
1: We have a huge game four in Cleveland between the Cavs and Pistons.
2: Mitchell at the three-point arc, spinning, running the lane, shot, puts and scores.
1: The Stanley Cup playoffs continue with game four between the Avalanche and Wild.
3: Jimmy Ronta knocks it away from Middleton. Drury works it loose. One-timer, score!
1: Plus, the Yanks look to get back on track in Baltimore.
4: 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Left center field. 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
5: 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The Oklahoma City Thunder, reigning NBA champs. They ran off a sweep of Phoenix in round one, had taken the first three from the Lakers in this round. Monday going for another sweep, game four in L.A. They would lead by as much as a dozen, but this one was tight. In the fourth quarter, Lakers even coming back to take the lead, but down the stretch.
6: Shea comes to the ball at midcourt. Harris by Smart. Double. Down the lane, Hartenstein. Lobs inside Holmgren. Catch him. Hump fakes. James. Spins. Dunks. Thunder by one. Chet Holmgren. Don't be so mean. A thundering two-hand send down over James. Nice pirouette maneuver on the pivot.
5: Lakers keeping it close. They were within three in the closing seconds, but couldn't get the ball to fall, and ultimately
6: this ball tipped, no good by Reeves, and it's over in L.A. 115-110, the final in game four. The reigning champion Thunder become the first team in eight seasons to advance out of the Western Conference semifinals to the conference finals as they complete sweeps of Phoenix in round one, the Lakers in round two, and they now are a series win in the Western final against a winner of the Minnesota-San Antonio series from a repeat trip to the NBA finals as the reigning NBA champion.
5: WLS 98-1, the sports animal, 115-110, Thunder with the win to sweep the series against the Lakers. Their eighth straight win to begin the postseason, extending the longest streak to begin a postseason in franchise history. First team to do it since 2017 as well. Shai Gilgeous-Alexander, 35 points in the closeout victory.
7: Shai, you knew it wouldn't be easy, but you guys complete the mission. Can you walk me through that final defensive possession as you guys close this one out?
8: We just wanted to take it like one possession at a time. Like, we've been in that situation so many times. We know, like, there's so many possessions left in a slow basketball game, especially when it's a late game. Like, everything slows down and you can really impose your will on the game, and we just try to do so down the stretch. We did enough of it tonight. We still got to be better coming out of halftime. That's been a strength of ours, but we'll take the W.
7: Can you walk me through the final few minutes of this one and just the competition that you were in the midst of as it unfolded?
8: Yeah, it was just fun basketball. Basketball at its highest form. It was like crazy shot making. We were going back and forth, and we were able to pull it out. But yeah, hats off to both teams, both groups. Fought like hell. But yeah, Thunder win.
7: How would you quantify A.J. Mitchell and his impact for this team?
8: Yeah, it's been amazing. You could say he's been our best player this series. Like, he's just been so good. He obviously, with Dub being out, we relied on him so much on the ball. He's just answered the call. Like, hats off to everything about AJ. His mental, his skill set, his work ethic, it's all coming together before the world's eyes.
7: You mentioned the other night for yourself, it's not about the numbers, rather getting to that flow state. Shai, what do you call it when you've got both going, and how did you get there tonight?
8: I just try to play through the game. Like, every night the game's going to tell me what to do. I got to not force it, just trust my work ethic, trust my instincts, trust my teammates out there, and hopefully it pays off. It's paid off so far this playoffs, so hopefully we keep it going.
7: Back-to-back sweeps, one final one for you. Head back to the Western Conference Finals. How do you balance the rest versus the rhythm over the next few days?
8: Yeah, that's been tough personally, trying to battle the rust. The rust has been taking its toll on me. But, yeah, stay in the gym, trust the work, it'll all even out.
5: SGA and the Thunder with another sweep in the postseason, so they get more rest. You heard him mentioning A.J. Mitchell. Mitchell with a career-high 28 points. SGA and Mitchell combined for 63 points, most in a playoff game by a Thunder starting backcourt since the franchise relocated to OKC in 2008. Thunder, their fifth sweep in a best-of-seven series since the relocation. They won all eight games against the Lakers this season, including the four here. ESPN analyst Danny Green.
9: I saw a lot of fight, man. I saw a lot of fight and pride in the Lakers, so hats off to them. Jackson Hayes was, you know, exceptional tonight. He was tremendous, amazing, incredible, his approach coming off the bench. You know, Rui made big plays. He knocked down shots. Just the team that is used to executing better in the clutch did. You know, SGA has missed the clutch of the year, and that's why he did that. He made the right play. His teammates followed his lead, and they made, you know, they executed when it mattered. Lakers did too. They got some good looks. Austin Reeves got a great look. It just didn't drop. But I think a fatigue played a factor in this. You know, Lakers had to exert so much energy to stay with them and fight back and being in a hole pretty much the whole series that it wore on them. And when it came down the stretch, the team with the, you know, the more freshness had the mental, you know, fortitude to be in the game and not let it fatigue. So their mind was, you know, locked in and focused and executing their plays right.
10: How did SGA turn it on when the Thunder needed him the most?
9: I mean, you got to give a lot of credit to the Lakers' defense. You know, they kept getting the ball out of his hands, forcing other guys to beat them. And those other guys answered the call. They did beat them for the most part. Tonight was the first game he got really loose. He got to that free throw line some. But this ain't nothing new for him. This is what he does. This is an average Tuesday. He goes in the gym. He gets to his spots. He knows how to get to the free throw line. He knows how to close out games. He's a super vet and about to be a two-time MVP. So, you know, but the Lakers did a great job of him most of the series. You also got to give a lot of credit to A.J. Mitchell, Jared McCain, Cason Wallace, Isaiah Joe, like those other guys. And Chet had an amazing series as well. But A.J. Mitchell was clutch for them this whole series, and it allowed SGA to kind of get back into his rhythm and his flow.
11: And the Thunder complete the sweep of the Lakers, who are swept in a best of seven for the 10th time in their franchise history. Thunder moving out of the Western Conference Finals. They'll get the winner of the Spurs series with the Wolves. More on that in a moment. But first, SportsCenter All Night, ESPN Radio. In the East, Detroit and Cleveland for Game 4 of their series. Pistons led by as much as 7. They led by 4 at the half, but then came Cleveland's start to the third quarter.
12: And now Mobley with the steal. Got it to Mitchell. Down the floor to Harden. Harden on the right wing. Harden against Robinson. Blows by Robinson. Left corner to Wade. Back out front to Mobley. Fakes the pass. Back on the left wing. Harden. Three ball. Bullseye! Timeout Detroit. Crockett Arena has hit liftoff. Mitchell with a steal. Donovan heads to the other end. Mitchell on the left side against Tobias Harris. Mitchell waits for everybody else to catch up. Mitchell, crossover dribble, left wing three. There's another one, and it's a 19-0 quarter. Cavs have seized control. Harden on the left wing, in the middle to Allen. Allen lowers the shoulder. Pow! With the right hand! That's the aggressive, fiery Jared Allen. 9 for Allen. 21-0 quarter for the Cavaliers. Cunningham, sideline left. And his pass knocked away by Harden. Got it to Allen. Allen ahead to Mobley. Mobley on the left wing. Mobley backing down LeVert. Mobley had it knocked away. Got it back. Right side to Mitchell. Mitchell at the three-point arc. Spinning. Run of the lane. Shot puts and scores. And it's a 23-0 quarter. And it's a 19-point lead. Mitchell with 16 points here in the third.
11: WTAM with the call. Cavs scoring the first 24 points of the third quarter. They seize control. Donovan Mitchell would stay hot in that second half.
12: Schroeder on the dribble against LeVert. Baseline left to Mobley. In the lane to Allen. Spinning. Finds Mitchell. Popping and scoring. And it's a 40-point game for Donovan Mitchell. A 40-piece in game 4. 107-88.
11: WTAM. Cavs go out to a 9-point win. 112-103 to even the series at 2 games apiece. Cavs have won all 6 at home this postseason. They've lost all 5 on the road. But that 24-0 run certainly helped in this one. They get the win to even the series. Donovan Mitchell, 43 points, 23 of which came in the second half. James Harden, 24 points, 11 assists. Cavs coach Kenny Atkinson on his duo of Mitchell and Harden.
13: They're still learning each other, you know, at the end of the day. So it's not, I always say it's not going to be perfect, especially with the limited time they've been together, but they have great synergy in terms of what we're running, what we need to run in certain situations. They have great synergy in terms of their kind of basketball philosophy that both kind of understand, you know, what we want, what our team needs. And Donovan's got, you know, more corporate knowledge with this team, right? He's played so many years with these guys, so I think he helps James along, you know, with play calls, with, you know, where we want guys in certain positions. So, but they have great communication. They're you know, rarely disagree. Basically on the same page.
11: Mitchell had 4 points at the half. He finished with 43.
13: The thing I noticed the most is that he was definitely not in rhythm the first half. Like, it was a little bit different than I've seen. I just not in rhythm, you know, and that happens. Normally doesn't happen to him. But the mental fortitude and the mental, you know, it's a big game, right? Like, to turn that around like he did, it's pretty impressive, you know. Not sure I've, in the playoffs, have seen a turnaround like that, where a guy is struggling and just absolutely turns the switch and complete opposite of the first half.
11: Series is tied 2-2 as a result. Pistons fall to 1-4 on the road this postseason. They had the lead at the half, but then their doors blown off to open the third. Detroit coach J.B. Bickerstaff.
14: They came out and played with more force and tenacity than we did to start the quarter. You know, we had a 4-point lead, obviously, and they came out, you know, very aggressive on both ends of the floor. We just didn't match it.
11: And Cleveland goes on to the win to even the series at 2 games apiece. Best of 7 conference semifinal, now down to a best of 3. The winner will face the Knicks in the Eastern Conference Finals. SportsCenter All Night, ESPN Radio.
15: Victor rebound, snaps it away, and then swings his right elbow into Naz Reid.
16: At some stage, he should be protected, and if not, he's going to have to protect himself.
17: I think he should have been ejected.
16: To have anything on top of that, I think, would be ridiculous.
11: Oklahoma City is awaiting in the Western Conference Final. They will get the winner of the Timberwolves-Spurs series coming up Tuesday. Those two will match up in San Antonio. Game 5 of their series, which is also tied 2-2. Game 5, a pivotal one. Spurs will have Victor Wembanyama ejected with 8.5 minutes to go in the first half of Game 4 on Sunday. But as ESPN insider Sham Sharania notes, that's the extent of the punishment.
18: Victor Wembanyama is clear to play. He will be available to play in Game 5 on Tuesday night because the league has decided that there will be no further discipline or punishment for Wemby. No fine, no suspension. And the essence of this ruling is two factors. One, Victor Wembanyama was ejected at a point where he missed a significant portion already of Game 4. And the most important part is there's no prior history for Wemby. There's no other accounts of violence for him in his past, and so the lack of history for that actually helped Wemby in this case, where he is now going to have no further discipline. He is available to play in Game 5.
11: Game 4 on Sunday, a 5-point loss for the Spurs, even without Wembanyama for most of it. Spurs able to hang on without him. ESPN analyst Danny Green.
9: Just how those young guys really picked it up. They're showing some season veteranship. And, you know, some grit, some competitiveness. You know, De'Aaron Fox was more aggressive. Dylan Harper really stepped up in a big way. Sean Penny, all the way down the line. Carter Bryant, like, they went small ball. But Luke Kornet, too, deserves a lot of credit. Like, he was great for them at rebounding, being big at the rim, trying to protect it as much as he can. I know he can't do the same job Wemby has done, but he did it at a high level. And those other guys really offensively kind of stepped up and, you know, showed some mental fortitude. So they didn't show any, you know, signs of being scared or immature. Like, they showed some great coming togetherness and proving that they're a pretty good group, whether he's on the floor or not. So even with him back, I expect this team to do some big things.
19: Now the series is tied 2-2. So how do you think Wemby and the Spurs respond tomorrow?
9: I think they bounce back and bounce back in a big way. I know Wemby was not happy with the call. I think it was the right one to make, but he was juiced up trying to get his teammates going. They played well without him. They showed a lot of maturity, and that was one they felt they probably let slip away. So they're going to be home. They're going to be in front of their fans, in front of that crowd, and those young guys are going to be ready to hoop and alongside with Wemby. Like, that pain is going to be very different when Minnesota is trying to attack it. They had 38 shots on goal, which is a second career high underneath Coach Finch. Game prior, 32 kickouts, which is a career high in kickouts because of Wemby in the paint. And I assume that it'll go that way again. And they'll have a big response in that arena in San Antonio.
11: Coming up on Tuesday, Game 5. And we'll have it for you presented by Gusto, the NBA playoffs on ESPN Radio and the ESPN app. Well, apparently low copay and quick health care, and you can get right back out. That's next. SportsCenter All Night continues. It's ESPN Radio.
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1: 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To the ice, game four, Wild and Avs in St. Paul. And we were in a 2-2 game in the third period.
2: Drury, down low for Parker Kelly. Kivi Ranta knocks it away for Middleton. Drury works it loose. One-timer! Score! Go ahead and Sally! Parker Kelly! A one-timer from Edina beats Volstead, and the Avalanche have the lead back. It's 3-2 Colorado.
1: They score the go-ahead goal midway through the third. They'd add a couple of empty netters and win it 5-2 in game four. Altitude 92.5. Avs a 3-1 series lead. They have a 14-2 series record when they have a 3-1 series lead. Nathan MacKinnon scoring a goal in this one. He now has 6 goals in the last 5 playoff games after having none in the first 3 to begin the postseason. And in this one, took a puck to the face in the second period, late in the second. Wound up back on the ice and had one of those empty netters at the end. ESPN analyst Eric Johnson was on the call Monday as the Avs go up 3-1.
3: The Colorado Avalanche have gone all season long really without a true number one. They started the playoffs with Scott Wedgwood, who had never made a start in the playoffs before in his career, and he was awesome. He just lost his first game the other night in Game 3, but they switch to Blackwood, and Blackwood's been a starter for a majority of his career. He's really taken a step forward the last couple of years with the Avs. Wedgwood's quicker, smaller, competes more. Blackwood's longer, more athletic, and he's made some huge saves, especially tonight Mackenzie Blackwood did with his size that kept the Wild off the score sheet. Jared Bednar has to be applauded for going with Mackenzie Blackwood tonight in Game 4.
4: We've got to talk about Nate MacKinnon. We saw MacKinnon take a puck to the face. It did not look good, but he was right back out there for the third. You played with him. You've got familiarity. Talk about his toughness and what that does for his teammates, for him to be right back out there.
3: Yeah, his nickname is Nate Dog for a reason, because he is an absolute dog out there. This guy just will do anything for his team. And I think everyone thinks about how great of a goal scorer he is and playmaker and his speed, and he is all that. But he also can defend and play in the hard areas. And he takes a puck off his nose, probably breaks it, blood coming everywhere, leaves at the end of the second, comes back at the start of the third, and then gets the dagger empty netter to seal the deal for the Avalanche in Game 4. They're going back to Denver with a 3-1 series lead, hugely because of their superstar center, Nathan MacKinnon, what he's done for the Colorado Avalanche this series.
1: MacKinnon with his 5th consecutive playoff game with a goal, longest streak of his playoff career. Avs get the 5-2 win. It was closer than that, a couple of empty netters, but Colorado does have a 3-1 series lead. Tuesday, a couple more games on ESPN. Ducks, Golden Knights in Las Vegas. Their series is tied 2-2. That one follows Game 4 for the Sabres and Canadiens. Montreal with a 2-1 series lead there, and they are hosting Game 4. ESPN analyst PK Subban.
5: My goodness, the Buffalo Sabres have to show up in a big way. Their best game has to come. It's a must-win game for me just because, you know, it's not a must-win game, but they got to play a whole lot better. To me, they've sat back way too much. You have to attack the game. Montreal's been playing in this series. Buffalo's been watching. So Lindy Ruff said, give them respect. But I think to a man, they have to come out and pound their legs. You got to skate against Montreal. Buffalo cannot afford to slow the game down. They have to pick up the pace and play at a higher tempo. It's going to be a challenge for them, but they have to find a way to get this win. Listen, they had a great start. Scoring 53 seconds into the game, they'll need a similar start, but they're going to have to sustain that pressure for 60 minutes. I don't think they can do it. I think the way the Montreal Canadiens are playing right now and the way Dobish is playing, it's a uphill climb for Buffalo, but they have the team to do it. They're going to have to show they have enough sandpaper, they've gained enough experience, and they have another level to their game.
1: Sabres, Canadiens, Game 4 coming up 7 o'clock Eastern. It's on ESPN. Right now, SportsCenter All Night. On the diamond Monday, Yankees mired in the 3-game slide as they stepped on the field at Camden Yards in Baltimore. Their starter, Ryan Weathers, dealing. He was no-hitting the Orioles through 6. Had a 2-run home run from Ben Rice back in the third that gave New York a 2-0 lead. But after being no-hit for six, the Baltimore Bats did contribute in the seventh.
6: Desperate for a base runner, by any means. Adley pokes this into right field. That's a base hit. Adley goes the other way and gets a single to right, and the Orioles are on the board with a hit. And the tying run will very quickly come to the plate, and Pete Alonso, the 1-1. Mayo launches one. Left field in deep. In the corner she goes, and that baby is gone. Coby Mayo, not in the original starting lineup, with an Earl Weaver special that gives the Orioles the lead.
1: Three-run homer, which put Baltimore out in front. Earl Weaver, Hall of Fame manager for the Orioles. He would sum up his baseball philosophy as pitching, defense, and three-run homer. WBAL with the call. Orioles win it 3-2. Mayo with the home run, three RBI. Third three-run homer, one of eight major league players with at least three this season. Yankees now have four. Four straight losses, their second longest losing streak this season. They did drop five straight in early April. Rangers hosting the Diamondbacks. Arizona striking in the top of the first.
7: There's the swing and a ball rocketed down the right field line. That is a fair ball. It'll pinball off the wall back to Nimmo. Nimmo fires to second late. Carroll scores, and it's back-to-back doubles for the D-backs to give them an early 1-0 lead.
1: Arizona Sports, 98.7 FM, 1-0 there. 1-0 would be the final. Diamondbacks' eighth win in a one-run game this season. Rangers' seventh loss in a one-run game this season. Rangers' third straight loss against the Diamondbacks. Rays also scoring in the top of the first. It would be a three-run inning in Toronto. They would add some more in the top of the second.
8: Not bunting, and he lines one to the gap. Right center fielder gets down and splits the outfielders, heads all the way to the wall. Fiducia to third, being waved home. He heads to the plate. The throw goes to third. Walls is in with an RBI triple, and the Rays have a 4-0 lead.
1: They tack on more in the fifth and go on to an 8-5 win over the Blue Jays. Rays are 15-2 since April 22nd, best win percentage in baseball over that span. Giants, a 9-3 win over the Dodgers. San Francisco scoring the final six runs after the game was tied 3-3 going into the seventh inning. The win snapping a seven-game road losing streak had been the team's longest since 2023. Dodgers, meanwhile, have dropped three straight and eight of the last 12, scoring three runs or fewer in nine of the 12 games over the course of that stretch. Is this the end? That's next. SportsCenter All Night continues. It's ESPN Radio.
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0: The daggers.
9: 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Bang, he got it. And the Thunder have taken the lead.
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1: Avs take a 3-1 series lead over the Wild. Cavs with a huge push to start the third quarter, and they even up their series with Detroit. Thunder fell behind on the stretch in Game 4, but ultimately it's another sweep.
2: Brings it into Smart. There's the three. It's no good. And that'll do it. And the season comes to an end. The Oklahoma City Thunder eliminate the Lakers 4-0. The final score, OKC 115, Lakers 110. This was the best game of the series. Frankly, Michael, it was the type of game we expected.
3: Every game.
2: In all of them.
3: Yes.
2: And we didn't get that until tonight. But the Lakers go down in the second round.
1: They lose by 5, 115-110, the final, 7-10 ESPN LA. Lakers are swept for the 10th time in franchise history in a best of 7. Lakers enter the fourth quarter up by 4. They wind up losing by 5. LeBron James had 24 points, 12 rebounds in the loss. It's the fourth time in his career that he's been involved on the losing end of a sweep. But is this the end?
4: Well, I mean, obviously it's a process. It's not about to happen right now. The process of thinking about the whole season and its brutality. I mean, and then processing over the next, you know, we'll say a couple of weeks, you know, and look back on some of the things you did great, some of the things you didn't do too well, some of the things that you, you know, wish it would have went this way. But at the end of the day, control the controllables, and what you can't control, you don't, you know, try to, you know, let it affect you too much or affect you at all. So
1: as for what he feels like is left in the NBA for him?
4: Well, I think you guys asked me about it, and I've answered questions. Yeah, I don't think I've come out and like, oh, retirement is coming. So, I mean, with my future, I don't know, obviously. I mean, this is obviously we're still fresh from, you know, obviously losing, you know, and I don't know. I mean, I don't know what the future holds for me, obviously, as it stands right now tonight. You know, I got a lot of time. I'll sit back, like I think I said it last year after we lost, I think, to Minnesota, to go back and recalibrate with my family and talk with them and spend some time with them. And then when the time comes, I obviously, you know, you guys know what I decided to do.
1: LeBron James with his 133rd 20-point double-double in the postseason. Extends the record for the most in postseason history, but couldn't keep the Lakers' season alive as they are swept by the Thunder. As for what LeBron has meant to the NBA over the past two decades plus, ESPN analyst Danny Green.
5: I mean, he's meant everything to this league. He's been the face for over two decades. So, you know, the kids that I watched them growing up. So, like, I idolized them. The kids that are in the league now probably were babies when he came in, and they all looked up to him. So, be able to watch him in real time, and so many people throughout this, you know, league has been able to face him and join him in a locker room and on the same team. I'm sure it's the biggest inspiration to all of us. So, he's meant so much to this game of basketball. I know a lot of us do appreciate him. A lot of us don't. They're going to appreciate him when he's gone. But he deserves his farewell tour. I don't think this is his last year. I don't think he's done after this. He'll get one more. And we don't know where that's going to be yet. I don't think he knows either.
1: Thunder complete the sweep. It's their eighth straight win to begin the playoffs, extending the longest streak to begin a postseason in franchise history. And they're the first team to do that since 2017. But has the Thunder reached their potential? Danny Green.
5: It's pretty close. They aren't fully healthy, though, so we haven't got a chance to see what J-Dub looks like. They're going to need him, especially in this next series and in the finals, if they want to be two-time NBA champions. But they're pretty close to their ceiling. They've been playing exceptional basketball. They've been playing at a high level. But, you know, this could be a gift and a curse. You know, it's great to be able to get the rest, but it might hurt them. They might get rusty. They haven't had much adversity throughout this playoff series, so it might get a little rocky when they actually do get some adversity and play against a tougher team, whether it's Minnesota or the San Antonio Spurs. And even if they get past that, in the finals, it's going to be tough. So I've been on both ends of the spectrum where I've had two sweeps, and we weren't ready for that next round. We won the next two games, but then we lost in that series. And also been where we were down. But I think the ones that helped us the most are the ones that challenged us and prepared us for the next round. So I don't know how much these two teams that they played is going to prepare them for the next matchup. But I know Dagnall is a good coach, and he'll have them ready.
1: The Thunder, like the Knicks, are now into the conference finals. To the guys at PTI.
3: All right, Wilbon, who has been more impressive so far in the playoffs, the Knicks or the Thunder?
6: Well, they certainly have both been, Tony, but with all things media being centered in New York, the overreaction, even though the Knicks have been great, they've been nuclear, and it's still overreaction. Because I hear people saying, oh, the Knicks are the best. No, they're not. No, OKC is that. And here's the thing that is impressive about OKC to me. With J-Dub, their second-best player after Shai Gilgeous-Alexander, out. Hadn't played, all right? He can go, Mark Dagnall can go to A.J. Mitchell, who can give him off the bench 24-10, now in the starting lineup, if he chooses to have him there. 24-10 assists. Or he can go to McCain, who in game two had given him 18 points. These are guys he can tap on the shoulder and say, I need you tonight, one or the other, but not both. And then defensively, he can throw Dort, Caruso, Wallace at people, and they can just smother you. And it will be great to see them against the Knicks, to see if the Knicks, with all that beautiful offense they've been running, yeah, and it has been beautiful, if they can get away from Oklahoma City.
3: So defense. You are saying definitively the answer to this question is you are more impressed by Oklahoma City.
6: So far.
3: I think you can be more impressed with the Knicks so far. I'm not saying I am, but I'm saying you can be.
6: You could be, sure.
3: Because of what they have done offensively, being plus 194 in the playoffs so far, the largest margin of differential in the history of the NBA playoffs to this point, plus 194. And also, they've played two elimination games, right? The elimination game in Atlanta, they destroyed Atlanta. 51. They won by 10,000 points. Yeah. One elimination game against Philadelphia. In Philadelphia, again, on the road, destroyed Philadelphia, won by 99,000 points. I have heard from you, I'm going over the bell here, because I've heard from you for a long time. You have used the word ruthless to describe Oklahoma City. You are tremendously admiring of Oklahoma City.
6: I am, even though
3: and I accept that. And their margins of victory are 35-13, 12-9, the only one under 10, 18-18, and 23. Look, you can only play the teams in front of you. This is a tennis tournament, not a golf tournament. You can only play the seed that comes up. So maybe Oklahoma City hasn't played as good a bunch of teams, although maybe they have. I'm not certain of this. Attention must be paid.
6: The Knicks have lost twice. They stumbled twice.
3: Well,
6: didn't
3: one
6: cost
3: point,
6: so much. And by the way,
3: point.
6: They seem to have learned when down 2-1 to Atlanta, they got it together. I mean, they got it together seriously. But Oklahoma City, nobody's touched them.
3: That's
6: nobody,
3: right.
6: They're floating
3: that's
6: like right. A butterfly, sting like a bee.
3: Yeah.
6: They are politely ruthless.
3: But I would,
6: they are.
3: Yes, I would say, and it's true for Oklahoma City as well.
0: This
3: the two elimination
0: is sports
3: that the Knicks have faced, both on the road, they have destroyed people.
6: Now, do we know what finals we want to see? Are we cutting San Antonio out early? Cutting Minnesota out too early?
3: That's a series that looks like a back and forth series.
6: Go for a bit. That's it. We're done. Back and forth.
1: Thunder will await the winner of the Spurs-Timberwolves. They are tied 2-2. Game 5 tonight here on ESPN Radio. Spurs will have Victor Wembanyama. No suspension. Then there's the East SportsCenter all night. 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
7: Cunningham, sideline left. And his pass knocked away by Harden. Got it to Allen. Allen ahead to Mobley. Mobley on the left wing. Mobley backing down LeVert. Mobley had it knocked away. Got it back. Right side to Mitchell. Mitchell at the three-point arc. Spinning. One of the lanes. Shot puts and scores. And it's a 23-0 quarter. And it's a 19-point lead. Mitchell with 16 points here in the third.
1: That was added on WTAM in Cleveland. The Knicks are waiting in the wings in the Eastern Conference Finals. They will get the winner of the Cavs-Pistons series. We'll see how this one turns out over the next three. The series is tied at 2, 112-103. Cavs winning game 4 on Monday, a 24-0 run to start the third quarter. Coach Kenny Atkinson.
8: It was a halftime speech, of course. Absolutely not. We thought we were playing good basketball, right? We had a deficit, but we thought we were in a good place. I think the switch was we had to play with more pace. We were getting the ball up so slow. They were getting their defense set, and that was the big thing. We hit them with the halftime. We got to get the ball up quicker. If their defense is set, they're a great, great half court defense team. And I think Donovan started to get in the open court. That's when he's at his best. I thought that was key.
1: Donovan Mitchell, a 43-point game, 39 of them in the second half. James Harden adding 24.
9: I think our starters had been great to start the games and start the halves. And tonight was a really good opportunity for us, and we did that, start the game and start the halves. particularly on the defensive end. And that's what led to easy opportunities, whether it's threes or layups, rewarding our bigs. And so when we can be on the same page and get off to great starts like that to start the game or half, it's a different ball club just because our energy shifts. And that's how it has to be from here on out.
1: They score the first two dozen points of the second half, and they beat the Pistons to tie the series at 2. Cade Cunningham, 19 in the loss.
10: It's nothing to hang our head about losing the game in the NBA. It's nothing to hang our head about losing tonight. I mean, they're a good team. They handled their business. They won at home. Now we get to go back, and there's a lot to learn from tonight. There's things that we didn't see that, tonight we got an opportunity to get exposed to and learn from. So we'll come back better, and there's nothing to hang our head about. Like I said, I mean, we're only going to come back stronger, and we got to protect our own.
1: Game 5 coming up Wednesday. We'll see it on ESPN. Right now, SportsCenter all night.
11: The Bucks are open for business on trade calls and offers for Giannis Antetokounmpo.
12: I'm told nothing has changed, so now the conversation will turn to where does he want to be long-term?
13: There's going
12: to
13: be a lot of people in the running, but you got to have another star there and some shooting around him.
1: It's a story that's continued to have legs over the past couple of seasons and could be something on the horizon. The Bucks reportedly entertaining calls and offers for the two-time MVP, Giannis Antetokounmpo. NBA Draft Combine this week, the draft coming up next month. ESPN Insider Shams Charania.
14: Milwaukee Bucks officials are bracing for an active period this week at the Draft Combine to lay the groundwork for what will be a likely resolution to Giannis Antetokounmpo's future between now and the NBA Draft. Team sources tell me they are open for business, listening to offers, seeing exactly what they can get after already discussing deals at the NBA trade deadline. Co-owner Jimmy Haslam came out last week and said either the Bucks will get a long-term commitment from Giannis or trade him in June. My understanding is this will be a very simple conversation. Giannis has made it clear for a period of months now that he believes the time has come for both sides to part ways. I'm told nothing has changed about that stance. So the next conversation will be where will he want to play long-term? Where will Giannis commit long-term to his future? Because he's only got 1 year guaranteed left on his contract. That gives him a level of sway and power over his future. But the Bucks and Giannis will be working together on a resolution in the coming weeks.
1: Bucks were in trade talks before the February deadline. Giannis, of course, indicating to the team that it's time to part ways. SportsCenter all night, ESPN Radio.
15: Drury down low for Parker Kelly. Gibby Ronto knocks it away for Middleton. Drury works it loose. One-timer! Score! Go ahead and Sally Parker Kelly! A one-timer from Edina beats Volstead, and the Avalanche have the lead back. It's 3-2 Colorado.
1: Avs beat the Wild 4-2. Colorado a 3-1 series lead. Parker Kelly, as we heard on Altitude 92.5, a goal in this one. Had zero career goals in the third period or later. Entering the game, had what turned out to be the game winner in this one.
16: It was so tight. Not a lot of room out there. And, the forecheck was really good for us tonight. So, I mean, it was a great play by Jack. He gets him on his back, gloves it down, and then just throws it to me. And, didn't really look, just kind of threw it in there, and it goes in. But it was just a great job from all 20 guys, and now we get to go home and got a chance to close it out.
17: You do have a chance, but winning that fourth game is the hardest win of a series. Is there still room to elevate on this Avs team?
16: Yeah, absolutely. I think every game it's just growing the process, what we've been talking about since training camp. So the details, the focus, the 200-foot game, that's just going to keep growing in our direction, and we just want to keep it going.
17: Thank you, Parker. Congratulations.
16: Yeah, thank you.
1: Avs lead the series 3-1. They are 14-2 when they're in a series where they have a 3-1 lead in a best of seven. 17 goals, a plus 10 goal differential in the third period this season. ESPN analyst PK Subban.
18: Colorado's just deeper. I think you could see that as the game went on. They just wore down Minnesota. Minnesota's really been only using Quinn Hughes and Brock Faber on the back end. They're really depleted, and you can tell that they're still missing Joel Eriksson Ek. I mean, probably their most important 5-on-5 player. So for me, Minnesota had an uphill battle, losing Brodin, losing Joel Eriksson Ek. But I'm going to tell you something right now. The Colorado Avalanche are playing at a level right now that I just don't think the Minnesota Wild can match man to man. They were heavier. They were persistent. They wore them down as this game went on. The scoreboard may not be indicative of the whole game, but it definitely shows the effort that Colorado put forward. McKinnon coming back after taking that puck in the face to score the empty netter, seal the deal.
19: Tell me a little bit more about Nathan McKinnon, because that was an ugly shot. Took the puck right to the nose and the mouth, a lot of blood everywhere, and comes back and didn't bother him a bit, it looked like.
18: Yeah, sounds like a hockey player and sounds like playoff hockey to me. This happens every shift. Guys are getting hit in the face, losing teeth. There's blood. We don't always talk about it, but trust me, it's happening. You see it on the bench. Most of the time when it happens, we don't even know it happens. I've seen guys come to the bench and they're losing half their teeth. So this is what the game demands, and all these players, no matter what team they're on, are prepared to do sacrifice it all.
1: Nothing like a hockey smile. Avs, a 3-1 series lead. Game 5 coming up on Wednesday. First game out of the gate is against a rival. That's next. SportsCenter All Night at ESPN Radio.
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0: A great deal of investment in that secondary, starting, of course, with their draft pick, Caleb Downs, who has the potential to be a transformational player, so versatile, plays safety, but I think Dallas will use him as their nickel corner in a fair amount of their sub packages. I expect to see them play more three safety looks. They also signed Jalen Thompson, capable safety from Arizona, and then they added Kobe Durant from the Rams, who, again, capable, veteran corner, which capable is just a great adjective if you're in Dallas these days. They don't need superstars across the board. They just need capable vets to pair with their existing players. So I do think that secondary will be better.
1: For Giants fans, they only won four games here. But you can't ignore John Harbaugh and his effect on the entire organization. Where do you see this team improving the most?
0: Yeah, I think the run defense has to improve because by many measures, they were the worst in the NFL last year, so there's nowhere to go but up. But they made so much of an investment in this linebacker group that was such a weakness last season. The Giants defense gave up 75 explosive runs, which was the worst in the NFL, the worst mark by a pretty significant margin. Arvell Reese, their first draft pick this year, is going to play off the ball next to Tremaine Edmonds coming over from Chicago. I really do think that tandem has the potential to improve this run defense, particularly at the second level, and stop some of those 4, 5, 6 yard runs from becoming 10 plus yard runs.
2: It's going to mark the eighth time since 2012 that the Giants and Cowboys square off in a season opener. The NFL also announcing Cowboys will host the Eagles, another divisional showdown, on Thanksgiving. First time since 2014 they've played on Thanksgiving. We also learned Monday Bills will play their first regular season game at their new stadium in week two. They'll host the Lions. The full 2026 schedule coming Thursday, 8 o'clock Eastern. There's a two-hour special on ESPN and the NFL Network. Right now, SportsCenter All Night.
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3: Number 5.
2: Mariners with a 3-1 win over the Astros. Cal Raleigh now hitless in his last three dozen at-bats, but can't say the same thing about his teammate Julio Rodriguez. Seattle Sports, 710 AM.
5: Here's the 0-2. Swung on. That's crossed. Left field. Hey, no doubter. It's on its way. It is gone. Over the Crawford boxes, off the wall. Julio. No doubt solo smash.
3: Number 4.
2: Orioles were being no-hit by Yankees starter Ryan Weathers into the 7th. But in that 7th, WBAL.
6: The 1-1.
7: Mayo launches one. Left field in deep. In the corner she goes. And that baby is gone. Kobe Mayo. Not in the original starting lineup. With an Earl Weaver special. That gives the Orioles the lead.
3: Number 3.
2: NBA, Cavs pull even in their series with Detroit 2-2. And in game 4, it was the Donovan Mitchell show in the second half. WTAM.
6: Schroeder ahead to Mitchell. Mitchell against Cunningham. Mitchell with 5:20 to go. Steps right. 3-ball up. And good! Oh, that was sweet from Donovan Mitchell. And he's got 38. And the Cavaliers are up by 19.
3: Number 2.
2: On the ice, Avs have now taken 3 of the first 4 games with Minnesota. Altitude 92.5.
6: Brewery, down low for Parker Kelly. Kevin Ronto knocks it away from Middleton. Brewery works it loose. One-timer! Score! Go ahead and Shelly! Parker Kelly! A one-timer from Edina beats Volstead, and the Avalanche have the lead back. It's 3-2 Colorado!
3: Number 1.
2: Make it 8 straight wins this postseason for the defending NBA champs. WWLS 98.1, the sports animal.
6: Shea comes the ball at midcourt. Harris by Smart. Double. Down the lane, Hartenstein. Lobs inside Holmgren. Catch it. Hump fakes. James spins. Dunks. Thunder by 1. Chet Holmgren. Don't be so mean. A thundering two-hand send down over James. Nice pirouette maneuver on the pivot.
2: Lakers had been making a push late in the season. That was before injuries derailed the plans. Austin Reeves did return. Luka Doncic did not.
8: I mean, yeah, it's very frustrating. I know some people wanted me back. Obviously, I wasn't close to clearing. You know, there was some stuff in the media that went out that wasn't true. Nobody of those people, you know, saw my MRIs, know nothing, so it wasn't really true. If I could be out there, I would be 100%. Everybody in that room knows that. But, you know, it's been very tough. Like I said, this is the best time to play basketball. I was sad not to be able to help my team, so...

0: And looking to the off season, obviously I'm still doing recovery, so that's the first thing.
1: Doncic says he was never in a position where he would have been able to ramp up and return in this series. LA losing six of its final seven playoff games, fell short of the conference finals for a third straight season. And we'll see what the future holds for LeBron James. Bolting out of halftime, that's straight ahead. Sports Center all night. It's ESPN Radio.
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1: McCain fumbling, getting back, slicing baseline, lays it up on the run and lays it home with a left-hand burrowing bucket. OKC's run is 17-0.
0: We have a huge game 4 in Cleveland between the Cavs and Pistons. Mitchell at

0: three-pointer, spinning, one of the lane, shot, puts and scores.
1: The Stanley Cup playoffs continue with Game 4 between the Avalanche and Wild.
0: Jimmy Ronto knocks it away from Middleton. Drury works it loose. One-timer, score!
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3: 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The Oklahoma City Thunder, reigning NBA champs. They ran off a sweep of Phoenix in round one, had taken the first three from the Lakers in this round. Monday going for another sweep, game four in L.A. They would lead by as much as a dozen, but this one was tight. In the fourth quarter, Lakers even coming back to take the lead, but down the stretch.
0: Shea comes to the ball at midcourt. Harris by Smart. Double. Down the lane, Hartenstein. Lobs inside Holmgren. Catching. Pump fakes. James. Spins. Dunks. Thunder by one. Chet Holmgren. Don't be so mean. A thundering two-hand send down over James. Nice pirouette maneuver on the pivot.
3: Lakers keeping it close. They were within three in the closing seconds, but couldn't get the ball to fall, and ultimately
0: this ball tipped, no good by Reeves, and it's over in L.A. 115-110, the final in game for the reigning champion Thunder, become the first team in eight seasons to advance out of the Western Conference semifinals to the conference finals as they complete sweeps of Phoenix in round one, the Lakers in round two, and they now are a series win in the Western final against the winner of the Minnesota-San Antonio series from a repeat trip to the NBA finals as the reigning NBA champion.
3: WLS 98-1, the sports animal, 115-110, Thunder with the win to sweep the series against the Lakers. Their eighth straight win to begin the postseason, extending the longest streak to begin a postseason in franchise history. First team to do it since 2017 as well. Shai Gilgeous-Alexander, 35 points in the closeout victory.
4: Shai, you knew it wouldn't be easy, but you guys complete the mission. Can you walk me through that final defensive possession as you guys close this one out?
5: Yeah. We just wanted to take it like one possession at a time. Like, we've been in that situation so many times. We know, like, there's so many possessions left in a slow basketball game, especially when it's a late game. Like, everything slows down and you can really impose your will on the game. And we just try to do so down the stretch. We did enough of it tonight. We still got to be better coming out of halftime. That's been a strength of ours, but we'll take the W.
4: Can you walk me through the final few minutes of this one and just the competition that you were in the midst of as it unfolded?
5: Yeah, it was just fun basketball. Basketball at its highest form. It was like crazy shot making. We were going back and forth, and we were able to pull it out. But yeah, hats off to both teams, both groups. Fought like hell. But yeah, Thunder win.
4: How would you quantify A.J. Mitchell and his impact for this team?
5: Yeah, it's been amazing. You could say he's been our best player this series. Like, he's just been so good. He obviously, with Dub being out, we relied on him so much on the ball. He's just answered the call. Like, hats off to everything about AJ. His mental, his skill set, his work ethic, it's all coming together before the world's eyes.
4: You mentioned the other night for yourself, it's not about the numbers, rather getting to that flow state. Shai, what do you call it when you've got both going, and how did you get there tonight?
5: I just try to play through the game. Like, every night the game's going to tell me what to do. I got to not force it, just trust my work ethic, trust my instincts, trust my teammates out there, and hopefully it pays off. It's paid off so far this playoffs, so hopefully we keep it going.
4: Back-to-back sweeps, one final one for you. Head back to the Western Conference Finals. How do you balance the rest versus the rhythm over the next few days?
5: Yeah, that's been tough personally, trying to battle the rust. The rust has been taking its toll on me. But, yeah, stay in the gym, trust the work, it'll all even out.
3: SGA and the Thunder with another sweep in the postseason, so they get more rest. You heard him mentioning A.J. Mitchell. Mitchell with a career-high 28 points. SGA and Mitchell combined for 63 points, most in a playoff game by a Thunder starting backcourt since the franchise relocated to OKC in 2008. Thunder, their fifth sweep in a best-of-seven series since the relocation. They won all eight games against the Lakers this season, including the four here. ESPN analyst Danny Green.
6: I saw a lot of fight, man. I saw a lot of fight and pride in the Lakers, so hats off to them. Jackson Hayes was, you know, exceptional tonight. He was tremendous, amazing, incredible, his approach coming off the bench. You know, Rui made big plays. He knocked down shots. just the team that is used to executing better in the clutch did. You know, SGA has missed the clutch of the year, and that's why he did that. He made the right play. His teammates followed his lead, and they made, you know, they executed when it mattered. Lakers did too. They got some good looks. Austin Reeves got a great look. It just didn't drop. But I think fatigue played a factor in this. You know, Lakers had to exert so much energy to stay with them and fight back and being in a hole pretty much the whole series that it wore on them. And when it came down the stretch, the team with the, you know, the more freshness had the mental, you know, fortitude to be in the game and not let it fatigue. So their mind was, you know, locked in and focused and executing their plays right.
7: How did SGA turn it on when the Thunder needed him the most?
6: I mean, you got to give a lot of credit to the Lakers defense. You know, they kept getting the ball out of his hands, forcing other guys to beat them. And those other guys answered the call. They did beat them for the most part. Tonight was the first game he got really loose. He got to that free throw line some. But this ain't nothing new for him. This is what he does. This is an average Tuesday. He goes in the gym. He gets to his spots. He knows how to get to the free throw line. He knows how to close out games. He's a super vet and about to be a two-time MVP. So, you know, but the Lakers did a great job of him most of the series. You also got to give a lot of credit to A.J. Mitchell, Jared McCain, Cason Wallace, Isaiah Joe, like those other guys. And Chet had an amazing series as well. But A.J. Mitchell was clutch for them this whole series, and it allowed SGA to kind of get back into his rhythm and his flow.
8: And the Thunder complete the sweep of the Lakers, who are swept in a best of seven for the 10th time in their franchise history. Thunder moving out of the Western Conference Finals. They'll get the winner of the Spurs series with the Wolves. More on that in a moment. But first, SportsCenter All Night, ESPN Radio. In the East, Detroit and Cleveland for Game 4 of their series. Pistons led by as much as 7. They led by 4 at the half, but then came Cleveland's start to the third quarter.
9: And now Mobley with the steal. Got it to Mitchell. Down the floor to Harden. Harden on the right wing. Harden against Robinson. Blows by Robinson. Left corner to Wade. Back out front to Mobley. Fakes the pass. Back on the left wing. Harden. Three ball. Bullseye! Timeout Detroit. Crockett Arena has hit liftoff. Mitchell with a steal. Donovan heads to the other end. Mitchell on the left side against Tobias Harris. Mitchell waits for everybody else to catch up. Mitchell, crossover dribble, left wing three. There's another one, and it's a 19-0 quarter. Cavs have seized control. Harden on the left wing, in the middle to Allen. Allen lowers the shoulder. Pow! With the right hand! That's the aggressive, fiery Jared Allen. 9 for Allen. 21-0 quarter for the Cavaliers. Cunningham, sideline left, and his pass knocked away by Harden. Got it to Allen. Allen ahead to Mobley. Mobley on the left wing. Mobley backing down LeVert. Mobley had it knocked away. Got it back. Right side to Mitchell. Mitchell at the three-point arc. Spinning. Run of the lane. Shot puts and scores. And it's a 23-0 quarter. And it's a 19-point lead. Mitchell with 16 points here in the third.
8: WTAM with the call. Cavs scoring the first 24 points of the third quarter. They seize control. Donovan Mitchell would stay hot in that second half.
9: Schroeder on the dribble against LeVert. Baseline left to Mobley. In the lane to Allen. Spinning. Finds Mitchell. Popping and scoring. And it's a 40-point game for Donovan Mitchell. A 40-piece in game 4. 107-88.
8: WTAM. Cavs go on to a 9-point win. 112-103 to even the series at 2 games apiece. Cavs have won all 6 at home this postseason. They've lost all 5 on the road. But that 24-0 run certainly helped in this one. They get the win to even the series. Donovan Mitchell, 43 points, 23 of which came in the second half. James Harden, 24 points, 11 assists. Cavs coach Kenny Atkinson on his duo of Mitchell and Harden.
10: They're still learning each other, you know, at the end of the day. So it's not, I always say, it's not going to be perfect, especially with the limited time they've been together. But they have great synergy in terms of what we're running, what we need to run in certain situations. They have great synergy in terms of their kind of basketball philosophy that both kind of understand, you know, what we want, what our team needs. And Donovan's got, you know, more corporate knowledge with this team, right? He's played so many years with these guys, so I think he helps James along, you know, with play calls, with, you know, where we want guys in certain positions. So, but they have great communication. They're rarely disagree. Basically on the same page.
8: Mitchell had 4 points at the half. He finished with 43.
10: The thing I noticed the most is that he was definitely not in rhythm the first half. Like, it was a little bit different than I've seen. I just not in rhythm, you know, and that happens. Normally doesn't happen to him. But the mental fortitude and the mental, you know, it's a big game, right? Like, to turn that around like he did, it's pretty impressive, you know. Not sure I've, in the playoffs, have seen a turnaround like that where a guy is struggling and just absolutely turns the switch and complete opposite of the first half.
8: Series is tied 2-2 as a result. Pistons fall to 1-4 on the road this postseason. They had the lead at the half, but then their doors blown off to open the third. Detroit coach J.B. Bickerstaff.
11: They came out and played with more force and tenacity than we did to start the quarter. You know, we had a 4-point lead, obviously, and they came out, you know, very aggressive on both ends of the floor. We just didn't match it.
8: And Cleveland goes on to the win to even the series at 2 games apiece. Best of 7 conference semifinal, now down to a best of 3. The winner will face the Knicks in the Eastern Conference final. Sports Center all night, ESPN Radio.
12: Victor rebound, snags it away, and then swings his right elbow into Naz Reid.
13: At some stage, he should be protected, and if not, he's going to have to protect himself.
14: I think he should have been ejected.
13: To have anything on top of that, I think, would be ridiculous.
8: Oklahoma City is awaiting in the Western Conference final. They will get the winner of the Timberwolves-Spurs series coming up Tuesday. Those two will match up in San Antonio. Game 5 of their series, which is also tied 2-2. Game 5, a pivotal one. Spurs will have Victor Wembanyama ejected with 8.5 minutes to go in the first half of Game 4 on Sunday. But as ESPN insider Sham Sharania notes, that's the extent of the punishment.
15: Victor Wembanyama is clear to play. He will be available to play in Game 5 on Tuesday night because the league has decided that there will be no further discipline or punishment for Wemby. No fine, no suspension. And the essence of this ruling is two factors. One, Victor Wembanyama was ejected at a point where he missed a significant portion already of Game 4. And the most important part is there's no prior history for Wemby. There's no other accounts of violence for him in his past, and so the lack of history for that actually helped Wemby in this case, where he is now going to have no further discipline. He is available to play in Game 5.
8: Game 4 on Sunday, a 5-point loss for the Spurs, even without Wembanyama for most of it. Spurs able to hang on without him. ESPN analyst Danny Green.
6: Just how those young guys really picked it up. They're showing some season veteranship. And, you know, some grit, some, you know, some competitiveness. You know, De'Aaron Fox was more aggressive. Dylan Harper really stepped up in a big way. Shan Penny, all the way down the line. Carter Bryant, like, they went small ball. But Luke Kornet, too, deserves a lot of credit. Like, he was great for them at rebounding, being big at the rim, trying to protect it as much as he can. I know he can't do the same job Wemby has done, but he did it at a high level. And those other guys really offensively kind of stepped up and, you know, showed some mental fortitude. So they didn't show any, you know, signs of being scared or immature. Like, they showed some great coming togetherness and proving that they're a pretty good group, whether he's on the floor or not. So even with him back, I expect this team to do some big things.
16: Now the series is tied 2-2. So how do you think Wemby and the Spurs respond tomorrow?
6: I think they bounce back and bounce back in a big way. I know Wemby was not happy with the call. I think it was the right one to make, but he was juiced up trying to get his teammates going. They played well without him. They showed a lot of maturity, and that was one they felt they probably let slip away. So they're going to be home. They're going to be in front of their fans, in front of that crowd, and those young guys are going to be ready to hoop and alongside with Wemby. Like, that pain is going to be very different when Minnesota is trying to attack it. They had 38 shots on goal, which is a second career high underneath Coach Finch. Game prior, 32 kickouts, which is a career high in kickouts because of Wemby in the paint. And I assume that it'll go that way again. And they'll have a big response in that arena in San Antonio.
8: Coming up on Tuesday, Game 5. And we'll have it for you presented by Gusto, the NBA playoffs on ESPN Radio and the ESPN app. Well, apparently low copay and quick health care, and you can get right back out. That's next. SportsCenter All Night continues. 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
1: 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To the ice, game four, Wild and Avs in St. Paul. And we were in a 2-2 game in the third period.
2: 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Drury works it loose. One-timer! Score! Go ahead and Sally! Parker Kelly! A one-timer from Edina beats Volstead, and the Avalanche have the lead back. It's 3-2 Colorado.
1: They score the go-ahead goal midway through the third. They'd add a couple of empty netters and win it 5-2 in game four. Altitude 92.5. Avs a 3-1 series lead. They have a 14-2 series record when they have a 3-1 series lead. Nathan MacKinnon scoring a goal in this one. He now has 6 goals in the last 5 playoff games after having none in the first 3 to begin the postseason. And in this one, took a puck to the face in the second period, late in the second. Wound up back on the ice and had one of those empty netters at the end. ESPN analyst Eric Johnson was on the call Monday as the Avs go up 3-1.
3: The Colorado Avalanche have gone all season long really without a true number one. They started the playoffs with Scott Wedgwood, who had never made a start in the playoffs before in his career, and he was awesome. He just lost his first game the other night in Game 3, but they switch to Blackwood, and Blackwood's been a starter for a majority of his career. He's really taken a step forward the last couple of years with the Avs. Wedgwood's quicker, smaller, competes more. Blackwood's longer, more athletic, and he's made some huge saves, especially tonight Mackenzie Blackwood did with his size that kept the Wild off the score sheet. Jared Bednar has to be applauded for going with Mackenzie Blackwood tonight in Game 4.
4: We've got to talk about Nate MacKinnon. We saw MacKinnon take a puck to the face. It did not look good, but he was right back out there for the third. You played with him. You've got familiarity. Talk about his toughness and what that does for his teammates, for him to be right back out there.
3: Yeah, his nickname is Nate Dog for a reason, because he is an absolute dog out there. This guy just will do anything for his team. And I think everyone thinks about how great of a goal scorer he is and playmaker and his speed, and he is all that. But he also can defend and play in the hard areas. And he takes a puck off his nose, probably breaks it, blood coming everywhere, leaves at the end of the second, comes back at the start of the third, and then gets the dagger empty netter to seal the deal for the Avalanche in Game 4. They're going back to Denver with a 3-1 series lead, hugely because of their superstar center, Nathan MacKinnon, what he's done for the Colorado Avalanche this series.
1: MacKinnon with his 5th consecutive playoff game with a goal, longest streak of his playoff career. Avs get the 5-2 win. It was closer than that, a couple of empty netters. But Colorado does have a 3-1 series lead. Tuesday, a couple more games on ESPN. Ducks, Golden Knights in Las Vegas. Their series is tied 2-2. That one follows Game 4 for the Sabres and Canadiens. Montreal with a 2-1 series lead there, and they are hosting Game 4, ESPN analyst P.K. Subban.
5: My goodness, the Buffalo Sabres have to show up in a big way. Their best game has to come. It's a must-win game for me just because, you know, it's not a must-win game, but they got to play a whole lot better. To me, they've sat back way too much. You have to attack the game. Montreal's been playing in this series. Buffalo's been watching. So Lindy Ruff said, give them respect. But I think to a man, they have to come out and pound their legs. You got to skate against Montreal. Buffalo cannot afford to slow the game down. They have to pick up the pace and play at a higher tempo. It's going to be a challenge for them, but they have to find a way to get this win. Listen, they had a great start. Scoring 53 seconds into the game, they'll need a similar start, but they're going to have to sustain that pressure for 60 minutes. I don't think they can do it. I think the way the Montreal Canadiens are playing right now and the way Dobish is playing, it's a uphill climb for Buffalo, but they have the team to do it. They're going to have to show they have enough sandpaper, they've gained enough experience, and they have another level to their game.
1: Sabres, Canadiens, Game 4 coming up 7 o'clock Eastern. It's on ESPN. Right now, SportsCenter All Night. On the diamond Monday, Yankees mired in a 3-game slide as they stepped on the field at Camden Yards in Baltimore. Their starter, Ryan Weathers, dealing. He was no-hitting the Orioles through 6. Had a 2-run home run from Ben Rice back in the third that gave New York a 2-0 lead. But after being no hit for six, the Baltimore Bats did contribute in the seventh.
6: Desperate for a base runner by any means. Adley pokes this into right field. That's a base hit. Adley goes the other way and gets a single to right, and the Orioles are on the board with a hit. And the tying run will very quickly come to the plate and Pete Alonso. The 1-1. Mayo launches one. Left field in deep. In the corner she goes. And that baby is gone. Coby Mayo, not in the original starting lineup, with an Earl Weaver special that gives the Orioles the lead.
1: Three-run homer, which put Baltimore out in front. Earl Weaver, Hall of Fame manager for the Orioles. He would sum up his baseball philosophy as pitching, defense, and three-run homer. WBAL with the call. Orioles win it 3-2. Mayo with the home run, three RBI. Third three-run homer, one of eight major league players with at least three this season. Yankees now have four straight losses, their second longest losing streak this season. They did drop five straight in early April. Rangers hosting the Diamondbacks. Arizona striking in the top of the first.
7: There's the swing and a ball rocketed down the right field line. That is a fair ball. It'll pinball off the wall back to Nimmo. Nimmo fires to second late. Carroll scores, and it's back-to-back doubles for the D-backs to give them an early 1-0 lead.
1: Arizona Sports, 98.7 FM, 1-0 there. 1-0 would be the final. Diamondbacks' eighth win in a one-run game this season. Rangers' seventh loss in a one-run game this season. Rangers' third straight loss against the Diamondbacks. Rays also scoring in the top of the first. It would be a three-run inning in Toronto. They would add some more in the top of the second.
8: Not bunting, and he lines one to the gap. Right center fielder gets down and splits the outfielders, heads all the way to the wall. Fiducia to third, being waved home. He heads to the plate. The throw goes to third. Walls is in with an RBI triple, and the Rays have a 4-0 lead.
1: They tack on more in the fifth and go on to an 8-5 win over the Blue Jays. Rays are 15-2 since April 22nd, best win percentage in baseball over that span. Giants a 9-3 win over the Dodgers. San Francisco scoring the final six runs after the game was tied 3-3 going into the seventh inning. The win snapping a seven-game road losing streak had been the team's longest since 2023. Dodgers, meanwhile, have dropped three straight and eight of the last 12, scoring three runs or fewer in nine of the 12 games over the course of that stretch. Is this the end? That's next. SportsCenter All Night continues. It's ESPN Radio.
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1: Avs take a 3-1 series lead over the Wild. Cavs with a huge push to start the third quarter, and they even up their series with Detroit. Thunder fell behind down the stretch in Game 4, but ultimately it's another sweep.
2: Brings it into Smart. There's the three. It's no good, and that'll do it. And the season comes to an end. The Oklahoma City Thunder eliminate the Lakers 4-0. The final score, OKC 115, Lakers 110. This was the best game of the series. Frankly, Michael, it was the type of game we expected.
3: Every game.
2: In all of them.
3: Yes.
2: And we didn't get that until tonight. But the Lakers go down in the second round.
1: They lose by 5, 115-110, the final, 7-10 ESPN LA. Lakers are swept for the 10th time in franchise history in a best of 7. Lakers enter the fourth quarter up by 4. They wind up losing by 5. LeBron James had 24 points, 12 rebounds in the loss. It's the fourth time in his career that he's been involved on the losing end of a sweep. But is this the end?
4: Well, I mean, obviously it's a process. It's not about to happen right now. The process of thinking about the whole season and its brutality. I mean, and then processing over the next, you know, we'll say a couple of weeks, and look back on some of the things you did great, some of the things you didn't do too well, some of the things that you, you know, wish it would have went this way. But at the end of the day, you control the controllables, and what you can't control, you don't, you know, try to, you know, let it affect you too much or affect you at all. So
1: as for what he feels like is left in the NBA for him?
4: Well, I think you guys asked me about it, and I've answered questions. Yeah, I don't think I've come out and like, oh, retirement is coming. With my future, I don't know, obviously. I mean, this is obviously we're still fresh from, you know, obviously losing, I don't know. I mean, I don't know what the future holds for me, obviously, as it stands right now tonight. You know, I got a lot of time. I'll sit back, like I think I said it last year after we lost, I think, to Minnesota there, go back and recalibrate with my family and talk with them and spend some time with them. And then when the time comes, I'm obviously, you know, you guys will know what I decide to do.
1: LeBron James with his 133rd 20-point double-double in the postseason extends the record for the most in postseason history, but couldn't keep the Lakers season alive as they are swept by the Thunder. As for what LeBron has meant to the NBA over the past two decades plus, ESPN analyst Danny Green.
5: I mean, he's meant everything to this league. He's been the face for over two decades. So, you know, the kids that I watched him growing up. So, like, I idolized him. The kids that are in the league now probably were babies when he came in, and they all looked up to him. So, be able to watch him in real time, and so many people throughout this, you know, league has been able to face him and join him in a locker room and on the same team. I'm sure it's the biggest inspiration to all of us. So, he's meant so much to this game of basketball. I know a lot of us do appreciate him. A lot of us don't. They're going to appreciate him when he's gone. But he deserves his farewell tour. I don't think this is his last year. I don't think he's done after this. He'll get one more. And we don't know where that's going to be yet. I don't think he knows either.
1: Thunder complete the sweep. It's their eighth straight win to begin the playoffs, extending the longest streak to begin a postseason in franchise history. And they're the first team to do that since 2017. But has the Thunder reached their potential? Danny Green.
5: It's pretty close. They aren't fully healthy, though, so we haven't got a chance to see what J-Dub looks like. They're going to need him, especially in this next series and in the finals if they want to be two-time NBA champions. But they're pretty close to their ceiling. They've been playing exceptional basketball. They're playing at a high level. But, you know, this could be a gift and a curse. You know, it's great to be able to get the rest, but it might hurt them. They might get rusty. They haven't had much adversity throughout this playoff series, so it might get a little rocky when they actually do get some adversity and play against a tougher team, whether it's Minnesota or the San Antonio Spurs. And even if they get past that, in the finals, it's going to be tough. So I've been on both ends of the spectrum where I've had two sweeps, and we weren't ready for that next round. We won the next two games, but then we lost in that series. I'd also been where we were down. But I think the ones that helped us the most are the ones that challenged us and prepared us for the next round. So I don't know how much these two teams that they played is going to prepare them for the next matchup, but I know Dagnall is a good coach and he'll have them ready.
1: The Thunder, like the Knicks, are now into the conference finals. To the guys at PTI.
3: All right, Wilbon, who has been more impressive so far in the playoffs, the Knicks or the Thunder?
6: Well, they certainly have both been, Tony, but with all things media being centered in New York, the overreaction, even though the Knicks have been great, they've been nuclear, and it's still overreaction. Because I hear people saying, oh, the Knicks are the best. No, they're not. No, OKC is that. And here's the thing that's impressive about OKC to me. With J-Dub, their second-best player after Shai Gilgeous-Alexander, out, hadn't played, all right? He can go, Mark Dagnall can go to A.J. Mitchell, who can give him off the bench 24-10, now in the starting lineup, if he chooses to have him there. 24-10 assists. Or he can go to McCain, who in game two had given him 18 points. These are guys he can tap on the shoulder and say, I need you tonight, one or the other, but not both. And then defensively, he can throw Dort, Caruso, Wallace at people, and they can just smother you. And it will be great to see them against the Knicks, to see if the Knicks, with all that beautiful offense they've been running, and it has been beautiful, if they can get away from Oklahoma City's
3: defense. You are saying definitively the answer to this question is you are more impressed by Oklahoma City.
6: So far.
3: I think you can be more impressed with the Knicks so far. I'm not saying I am, but I'm saying you can be.
6: You could be sure.
3: Because of what they have done offensively, being plus 194 in the playoffs so far, the largest margin of differential in the history of the NBA playoffs to this point, plus 194. And also, they've played two elimination games, right? The elimination game in Atlanta, they destroyed Atlanta.
6: 51.
3: They won by 10,000 points. One elimination game against Philadelphia. In Philadelphia, again, on the road, destroyed Philadelphia, won by 99,000 points. I have heard from you, I'm going over the bell here, because I've heard from you for a long time. You have used the word ruthless to describe Oklahoma City. You are tremendously admiring of Oklahoma City.
6: I accept that.
3: And their margins of victory are 35, 13, 12, 9, the only one under 10, 18, 18, and 23. Look, you can only play the teams in front of you. This is a tennis tournament, not a golf tournament. You can only play the seed that comes up. So maybe Oklahoma City hasn't played as good a bunch of teams, although maybe they have. I'm not certain of this. Attention must be paid.
6: The Knicks have lost twice. They stumbled twice.
3: Well,
6: they didn't cost
3: them
6: much. And by the way, they seem to have learned when down 2-1 to Atlanta, they got it together. I mean, they got it together seriously. But Oklahoma City, nobody's touched them. They're floating like a butterfly, sting like a bee.
3: Yeah.
6: They are politely ruthless.
3: But I would say, and it's true for Oklahoma City as well, but the two elimination games that the Knicks have faced, both on the road, they have destroyed people.
6: Now, do we know what finals we want to see? Are we cutting San Antonio out early? Cutting Minnesota out too early?
3: That's a series that looks like a back-and-forth series.
6: Go for a bit. That's it. We're done. Back and forth.
1: Thunder will await the winner of the Spurs-Timberwolves. They are tied 2-2. Game 5 tonight here on ESPN Radio. Spurs will have Victor Wembanyama. No suspension. Then there's the East SportsCenter all night. ESPN Radio.
7: Cunningham, sideline left, and his pass knocked away by Harden. Got it to Allen. Allen ahead to Mobley. Mobley on the left wing. Mobley backing down LeVert. Mobley had it knocked away. Got it back. Right side to Mitchell. Mitchell at the three-point arc. Spinning. Run of the lane. Shot puts and scores. And it's a 23-0 quarter. And it's a 19-point lead. Mitchell with 16 points here in the third.
1: That was sounded on WTAM in Cleveland. The Knicks are waiting in the wings in the Eastern Conference Finals. They will get the winner of the Cavs-Pistons series. We'll see how this one turns out over the next three. The series is tied at 2, 112-103. Cavs winning game 4 on Monday, a 24-0 run to start the third quarter. Coach Kenny Atkinson.
8: It was a halftime speech, of course. Absolutely not. We thought we were playing good basketball, right? We had a deficit, but we thought we were in a good place. I think the switch was we had to play with more pace. We were getting the ball up so slow. They were getting their defense set, and that was the big thing. We hit them with the halftime. We got to get the ball up quicker. If their defense is set, they're a great, great half court defense team. And I think Donovan started to get in the open court. That's when he's at his best. I thought that was key.
1: Donovan Mitchell, a 43-point game, 39 of them in the second half. James Harden adding 24.
9: I think our starters had been great to start the games and start the halves. And tonight was a really good opportunity for us, and we did that, you know, start the game and start the halves, you know, particularly on the defensive end. And that's what led to easy opportunities, whether it's threes or layups, rewarding our bigs. And so we can get on the same page and get off to great starts like that to start the game or half. It's a different ball club because our energy shifts, and that's how it has to be from here on out.
1: They score the first 24 points of the second half, and they beat the Pistons to tie the series at 2. Cade Cunningham, 19 in the loss.
10: It's nothing to hang our head about losing a game in the NBA. It's nothing to hang our head about losing tonight. I mean, they're a good team. They handled their business. They won at home. Now we get to go back, and there's a lot to learn from tonight. There's things that we didn't see that, you know, tonight we got an opportunity to get exposed to and learn from. So we'll come back better, and there's nothing to hang our head about. Like I said, I mean, we're only going to come back stronger, and we got to protect our own now.
1: Game 5 coming up Wednesday. We'll see it on ESPN. Right now, SportsCenter all night.
11: The Bucks are open for business on trade calls and offers for Giannis Antetokounmpo.
12: I'm told nothing has changed, so now the conversation will turn to where does he want to be long-term?
5: There's going
12: to
5: be a lot of people in the running, but you got to have another star there and some shooting around him.
1: It's a story that's continued to have legs over the past couple of seasons and could be something on the horizon. The Bucks reportedly entertaining calls and offers for the two-time MVP, Giannis Antetokounmpo. NBA draft combine this week, the draft coming up next month. ESPN insider Shams Charania.
13: Milwaukee Bucks officials are bracing for an active period this week at the draft combine to lay the groundwork for what will be a likely resolution to Giannis Antetokounmpo's future between now and the NBA draft. Team sources tell me they are open for business, listening to offers, seeing exactly what they can get after already discussing deals at the NBA trade deadline. Co-owner Jimmy Haslam came out last week and said either the Bucks will get a long-term commitment from Giannis or trade him in June. My understanding is this will be a very simple conversation. Giannis has made it clear for a period of months now that he believes the time has come for both sides to part ways. I'm told nothing has changed about that stance. So the next conversation will be where will he want to play long-term? Where will Giannis commit long-term to his future? Because he's only got 1 year guaranteed left on his contract. That gives him a level of sway and power over his future. But the Bucks and Giannis will be working together on a resolution in the coming weeks.
1: Bucks were in trade talks before the February deadline. Giannis, of course, indicating to the team that it's time to part ways. SportsCenter all night, ESPN Radio.
14: Drury down low for Parker Kelly. Gibby Ronta knocks it away for Middleton. Drury works it loose. One-timer! Score! Go ahead and Sally Parker Kelly, a one-timer from Edina, beats Volstead, and the Avalanche have the lead back. It's 3-2 Colorado.
1: Avs beat the Wild 4-2. Colorado a 3-1 series lead. Parker Kelly, as we heard on Altitude 92.5, a goal in this one. Had zero career goals in the third period or later. Entering the game, had what turned out to be the game winner in this one.
15: It was so tight. Not a lot of room out there. And, you know, the forecheck was really good for us tonight. So, I mean, it was a great play by Jack. He gets him on his back, gloves it down, and then just throws it to me. And, yeah, we didn't really look. Just kind of threw it in there, and it goes in. But it was just a great job from all 20 guys, and yeah, now we get to go home and got a chance to close it out.
16: You do have a chance, but winning that fourth game is the hardest win of a series. Is there still room to elevate on this Avs team?
15: Yeah, absolutely. I think every game it's just growing the process, what we've been talking about since training camp. So the details, the focus, the 200-foot game, that's just going to, you know, keep growing in our direction, and we just want to keep it going.
16: Thank you, Parker. Congratulations.
15: Yeah, thank you.
1: Avs lead the series 3-1. They are 14-2 when they're in a series where they have a 3-1 lead in a best of seven. 17 goals, a plus 10 goal differential in the third period this season. ESPN analyst PK Subban.
17: Colorado's just deeper. I think you could see that as the game went on. They just wore down Minnesota. Minnesota's really been only using Quinn Hughes and Brock Faber on the back end. They're really depleted, and you can tell that they're still missing Joel Eriksson Ek. I mean, probably their most important five-on-five player. So for me, Minnesota had an uphill battle, losing Brodin, losing Joel Eriksson Ek. But I'm going to tell you something right now. The Colorado Avalanche, are playing at a level right now that I just don't think the Minnesota Wild can match man to man. They were heavier. They were persistent. They wore them down as this game went on. The scoreboard may not be indicative of the whole game, but it definitely shows the effort that Colorado put forward. McKinnon coming back after taking that puck in the face to score the empty netter, seal the deal.
18: Tell me a little bit more about Nathan McKinnon, because that was an ugly shot. He took the puck right to the nose and the mouth, a lot of blood everywhere, and comes back and didn't bother him a bit, it looked like.
17: Yeah, sounds like a hockey player and sounds like playoff hockey to me. This happens every shift. Guys are getting hit in the face, losing teeth. There's blood. We don't always talk about it, but trust me, it's happening. You see it on the bench. Most of the time when it happens, we don't even know it happens. I've seen guys come to the bench and they're losing half their teeth. So this is what the game demands, and all these players, no matter what team they're on, are prepared to do sacrifice it all.
1: Nothing like a hockey smile. Avs, a 3-1 series lead. Game 5 coming up on Wednesday. First game out of the gate is against a rival. That's next. SportsCenter All Night at ESPN Radio.
19: 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Coming up on Tuesday, the latest in the NBA playoffs and the latest from the NFL schedule release. 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
2: let's just say Shohei Ohtani is going for home run number 500. Or, for the record, and all of a sudden, there's a kid going for the ball. You're right there. What do you do?
3: That ball's worth...
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3: Yeah, I mean, we check at IDs in the heat of the moment. I mean, 16-year-old boy can look like a 20-year-old man. Under 14, it starts getting a little confusing.
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amongst, as you alluded to, the NFL's worst last season, because they've made a great deal of investment in that secondary, starting, of course, with their draft pick, Caleb Downs, who has the potential to be a transformational player, so versatile, plays safety, but I think Dallas will use

0: only won four games here, but you can't ignore John Harbaugh and his effect on the entire organization. Where do you see this team improving the most?
1: Yeah, I think the run defense has to improve because by many measures, they were the worst in the NFL last year, so there's nowhere to go but up. But they made so much of an investment in this linebacker group that was such a weakness last season. The Giants defense gave up 75 explosive runs, which was the worst in the NFL, the worst marked by a pretty significant margin. Arvell Reese, their first draft pick this year, is going to play off the ball next to Tremaine Edmonds coming over from Chicago. I really do think that tandem has the potential to improve this run defense, particularly at the second level, and stop some of those 4, 5, 6 yard runs from becoming 10 plus yard runs.
2: It's going to mark the eighth time since 2012 that the Giants and Cowboys square off in a season opener. The NFL also announcing Cowboys will host the Eagles, another divisional showdown, on Thanksgiving. First time since 2014 they've played on Thanksgiving. We also learned Monday Bills will play their first regular season game at their new stadium in week two. They'll host the Lions. The full 2026 schedule coming Thursday, 8 o'clock Eastern. There's a two-hour special on ESPN and the NFL Network. Right now, SportsCenter All Night.
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4: 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Are you not entertained?
3: Number 5.
2: Mariners with a 3-1 win over the Astros. Cal Raleigh now hitless in his last three dozen at-bats, but can't say the same thing about his teammate Julio Rodriguez. Seattle Sports, 710 AM.
5: Here's the 0-2. Swung on, that's crossed. Left field, a no-doubter. It's on its way. It is gone! Over the Crawford boxes, off the wall, Julio! A no-doubt solo smash.
3: Number 4.
2: Orioles were being no-hit by Yankees starter Ryan Weathers into the 7th. But in that 7th, WBAL.
6: The 1-1. Mayo launches one. Left field in deep. In the corner she goes. And that baby is gone. Coby Mayo, not in the original starting lineup, with an Earl Weaver special that gives the Orioles the lead.
3: Number 3.
2: NBA, Cavs pull even in their series with Detroit 2-2. And in game 4, it was the Donovan Mitchell show in the second half. WTAM.
6: Schroeder ahead to Mitchell. Mitchell against Cunningham. Mitchell with 5:20 to go. Steps right. 3-ball up and good. Oh, that was from Donovan Mitchell, and he's got 38. And the Cavaliers are up by 19.
3: Number 2.
2: On the ice, Avs have now taken 3 of the first 4 games with Minnesota. Altitude 92.5.
7: Brewery, down low for Parker Kelly. Gibby Ronta knocks it away from Middleton. Brewery works it loose. One-timer! Score! Go ahead and Shelley! Parker Kelly! A one-timer from Edina! Beats Volstead! And the Avalanche have the lead back. It's 3-2 Colorado!
3: Number 1.
2: Make it 8 straight wins this postseason for the defending NBA champs. WWLS 98.1, the sports animal.
7: Shea comes to the ball at midcourt. Harris by Smart. Double. Down the lane, Hartenstein. Lobs. Inside Holmgren. Catch it. Pump fakes. James. Spins. Dunks. Thunder by 1. Ted Harmon. Don't be so mean. A thundering two-hand send down over James. Nice pirouette. Maneuver on the pivot.
2: Lakers had been making a push late in the season. That was before injuries derailed the plans. Austin Reeves did return. Luka Doncic did not.
8: I mean, yeah, it's very frustrating. I know some people wanted me back. Obviously, I wasn't close to clearing. You know, there was some stuff in the media that went out that wasn't true. Nobody of those people, you know, saw my MRIs, know nothing, so it wasn't really true. If I could be out there, I would be 100%. Everybody in that room knows that. But, you know, it's been very tough. Like I said, this is the best time to play basketball. I was sad not to be able to help my team. So, and looking to the off season. I'm still doing recovery, so that's the first thing.
2: Doncic says he was never in a position where he would have been able to ramp up and return in this series. L.A. losing 6 of its final 7 playoff games, fell short of the conference finals for a third straight season, and we'll see what the future holds for LeBron James. Bolting out of halftime, that's straight ahead. SportsCenter All Night. It's ESPN Radio.
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1: McCain fumbling, getting back, slicing baseline, lays it up on the run and lays it home in the left-hand burrowing bucket. OKC's run is 17-zip.
0: We have a huge game four in Cleveland between the Cavs and Pistons.
2: Mitchell at the three-point arc, spinning, running the lane, shot, puts and scores.
0: The Stanley Cup playoffs continue with game four between the Avalanche and Wild.
2: Jimmy Ronta knocks it away from Middleton. Drury works it loose. One-timer, score!
0: Plus, the Yanks look to get back on track in Baltimore.
3: 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Left center field. 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
4: 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The Oklahoma City Thunder, reigning NBA champs. They ran off a sweep of Phoenix in round one, had taken the first three from the Lakers in this round. Monday going for another sweep, game four in L.A. They would lead by as much as a dozen, but this one was tight. In the fourth quarter, Lakers even coming back to take the lead, but down the stretch.
5: Shea comes to the ball at midcourt. Harris by Smart. Double. Down the lane, Hartenstein. Lobs. Inside Holmgren. Catch it. Pump fakes. James. Spins. Dunks. Thunder by one. Chet Holmgren.
6: Don't be so mean.
5: A thundering two-hand send down over James. Nice pirouette maneuver on the pivot.
4: Lakers keeping it close. They were within three in the closing seconds, but couldn't get the ball to fall, and ultimately
5: this ball tipped no good by Reeves, and it's over in L.A. 115-110, the final in game for the reigning champion Thunder, become the first team in eight seasons to advance out of the Western Conference semifinals to the conference finals as they complete sweeps of Phoenix in round one, the Lakers in round two, and they now are a series win in the Western final against a winner of the Minnesota-San Antonio series from a repeat trip to the NBA finals as the reigning NBA champ.
4: WLS 98-1, the sports animal, 115-110, Thunder with the win to sweep the series against the Lakers. Their eighth straight win to begin the postseason, extending the longest streak to begin a postseason in franchise history. First team to do it since 2017 as well. Shea Gilgeous-Alexander, 35 points in the closeout victory.
7: Shea, you knew it wouldn't be easy, but you guys complete the mission. Can you walk me through that final defensive possession as you guys close this one out?
8: We just wanted to take it like one possession at a time. Like, we've been in that situation so many times. We know like there's so many possessions left in a slow basketball game, especially when it's late game. Like, everything slows down and you can really impose your will on the game. And we just try to do so down the stretch. We did enough of it tonight. We still got to be better coming out of halftime. That's been a strength of ours, but we'll take the W.
7: Can you walk me through the final few minutes of this one and just the competition that you were in the midst of as it unfolded?
8: Yeah, it was just fun basketball. Basketball at its highest form. I know it is. It was like crazy shot making. We were going back and forth, and we were able to pull it out. But yeah, hats off to both teams, both groups. Fought like hell. But yeah, Thunder win.
7: How would you quantify A.J. Mitchell and his impact for this team?
8: Yeah, it's been amazing. You could say he's been our best player this series. Like, he's just been so good. He obviously, with Dub being out, we relied on him so much on the ball. He's just answered the call. Like, hats off to everything about AJ. His mental, his skill set, his work ethic, it's all coming together before the world's eyes.
7: You mentioned the other night for yourself, it's not about the numbers, rather getting to that flow state. Shea, what do you call it when you've got both going, and how did you get there tonight?
8: I just try to play through the game. Like, every night the game's going to tell me what to do. I got to not force it, just trust my work ethic, trust my instincts, trust my teammates out there, and hopefully it pays off. It's paid off so far this playoffs, so hopefully we keep it going.
7: Back-to-back sweeps, one final one for you. Head back to the Western Conference Finals. How do you balance the rest versus the rhythm over the next few days?
8: Yeah, that's been tough personally, trying to battle the rust. The rust has been taking its toll on me. But, yeah, stay in the gym, trust the work. It'll all even out.
4: SGA and the Thunder with another sweep in the postseason, so they get more rest. You heard him mentioning A.J. Mitchell. Mitchell with a career-high 28 points. SGA and Mitchell combined for 63 points, most in a playoff game by a Thunder starting backcourt since the franchise relocated to OKC in 2008. Thunder, their fifth sweep in a best-of-seven series since the relocation. They won all eight games against the Lakers this season, including the four here. ESPN analyst Danny Green.
6: I saw a lot of fight, man. I saw a lot of fight and pride in the Lakers, so hats off to them. Jackson Hayes was, you know, exceptional tonight. He was tremendous, amazing, incredible. His approach coming off the bench. You know, Rui made big plays. He knocked down shots. Just the team that is used to executing better in the clutch did. You know, SGA has missed the clutch of the year, and that's why he did that. He made the right play. His teammates followed his lead, and they made, you know, they executed when it mattered. Lakers did too. They got some good looks. Austin Reeves got a great look. It just didn't drop. But I think a fatigue played a factor in this. You know, Lakers had to exert so much energy to stay with them and fight back and being in a hole pretty much the whole series that it wore on them. And when it came down the stretch, the team with the, you know, the more freshness had the mental, you know, fortitude to be in the game and not let it fatigue. So their mind was, you know, locked in and focused and executing their plays right.
9: How did SGA turn it on when the Thunder needed him the most?
6: I mean, you got to give a lot of credit to the Lakers' defense. You know, they kept getting the ball out of his hands, forcing other guys to beat them. And those other guys answered the call. They did beat them for the most part. Tonight was the first game he got really loose. He got to that free throw line some. But this ain't nothing new for him. This is what he does. This is an average Tuesday. He goes in the gym. He gets to his spots. He knows how to get to the free throw line. He knows how to close out games. He's a super vet and about to be a two-time MVP. So, you know, but the Lakers did a great job of him most of the series. You also got to give a lot of credit to A.J. Mitchell, Jared McCain, Cason Wallace, Isaiah Joe, like those other guys. And Chet had an amazing series as well. But A.J. Mitchell was clutch for them this whole series, and it allowed SGA to kind of get back into his rhythm and his flow.
10: And the Thunder complete the sweep of the Lakers, who are swept in a best of seven for the 10th time in their franchise history. Thunder moving out of the Western Conference Finals. They'll get the winner of the Spurs series with the Wolves. More on that in a moment. But first, SportsCenter All Night, ESPN Radio in the East. Detroit and Cleveland for game four of their series. Pistons led by as much as seven. They led by four at the half, but then came Cleveland's start to the third quarter.
11: And now Mobley with the steal. Got it to Mitchell. Down the floor to Harden. Harden on the right wing. Harden against Robinson. Blows by Robinson. Left corner to Wade. Back out front to Mobley. Fakes the pass. Back on the left wing. Harden. Three ball. Bullseye! Timeout Detroit. Rocket Arena has hit liftoff. Mitchell with a steal. Donovan heads to the other end. Mitchell on the left side against Tobias Harris. Mitchell waits for everybody else to catch up. Mitchell, crossover dribble, left wing three. There's another one, and it's a 19-0 quarter. Cavs have seized control. Harden on the left wing, in the middle to Allen. Allen lowers the shoulder. Pow! With the right hand. That's the aggressive, fiery Jared Allen. 9 for Allen. 21-0 quarter for the Cavaliers. Cunningham, sideline left. And his pass knocked away by Harden. Got it to Allen. Allen ahead to Mobley. Mobley on the left wing. Mobley backing down LeVert. Mobley had it knocked away. Got it back. Right side to Mitchell. Mitchell at the three-point arc. Spinning. One of the lanes. Shot puts and scores. And it's a 23-0 quarter. And it's a 19-point lead. Mitchell with 16 points here in the third.
10: WTAM with the call. Cavs scoring the first 24 points of the third quarter. They seize control. Donovan Mitchell would stay hot in that second half.
11: Schroeder on the dribble against LeVert. Baseline left to Mobley. In the lane to Allen. Spinning. Finds Mitchell. Popping and scoring. And it's a 40-point game for Donovan Mitchell. A 40-piece in game four. 107-88.
10: WTAM. Cavs go on to a 9-point win. 112-103 to even the series at two games apiece. Cavs have won all six at home this postseason. They've lost all five on the road. But that 24-0 run certainly helped in this one. They get the win to even the series. Donovan Mitchell, 43 points, 23 of which came in the second half. James Harden, 24 points, 11 assists. Cavs coach Kenny Atkinson on his duo of Mitchell and Harden.
12: They're still learning each other, you know, at the end of the day. So it's not, I always say, it's not going to be perfect, especially with the limited time they've been together. But they have great synergy in terms of what we're running, what we need to run in certain situations. They have great synergy in terms of their kind of basketball philosophy. They both kind of understand, you know, what we want, what our team needs. And Donovan's got, you know, more corporate knowledge with this team, right? He's played so many years with these guys, so I think he helps James along. you know, with play calls, with, you know, where we want guys in certain positions. So, but they have great communication. They're you know, rarely disagree, basically on the same page.
10: Mitchell had 4 points at the half. He finished with 43.
12: The thing I noticed the most is that he was definitely not in rhythm the first half. Like, it was a little bit different than I've seen. I've just not in rhythm, you know, and that happens. Normally doesn't happen to him. But the mental fortitude and the mental, you know, it's a big game, right? Like, to turn that around like he did, it's pretty impressive, you know. Not sure I've, in the playoffs, I've seen a turnaround like that, where a guy is struggling and just absolutely turns the switch and complete opposite of the first half.
10: Series is tied 2-2 as a result. Pistons fall to 1-4 on the road this postseason. They had the lead at the half, but then their doors blown off to open the third. Detroit coach J.B. Bickerstaff.
13: I mean, they came out and played with more force and tenacity than we did to start the quarter. You know, we had a 4-point lead, obviously, and they came out, you know, very aggressive on both ends of the floor. We just didn't match it.
10: And Cleveland goes on to the win to even the series at 2 games apiece. Best of 7 conference semifinal, now down to a best of 3. The winner will face the Knicks in the Eastern Conference Finals. SportsCenter All Night, ESPN Radio.
14: Sector rebound, snaps it away, and then swings his right elbow into Naz Reid.
15: At some stage, he should be protected, and if not, he's going to have to protect himself.
16: I think he should have been ejected.
15: To have anything on top of that, I think, would be ridiculous.
10: Oklahoma City is awaiting in the Western Conference Final. They will get the winner of the Timberwolves-Spurs series coming up Tuesday. Those two will match up in San Antonio. Game 5 of their series, which is also tied 2-2. Game 5, a pivotal one. Spurs will have Victor Wembanyama ejected with 8.5 minutes to go in the first half of Game 4 on Sunday. But as ESPN insider Shams Charania notes, that's the extent of the punishment.
17: Victor Wembanyama is clear to play. He will be available to play in Game 5 on Tuesday night because the league has decided that there will be no further discipline or punishment for Wemby. No fine, no suspension. And the essence of this ruling is two factors. One, Victor Wembanyama was ejected at a point where he missed a significant portion already of Game 4. And the most important part is there's no prior history for Wemby. There's no other accounts of violence for him in his past, and so the lack of history for that actually helped Wemby in this case, where he is now going to have no further discipline. He is available to play in Game 5.
10: Game 4 on Sunday, a 5-point loss for the Spurs, even without Wembanyama for most of it. Spurs able to hang on without him. ESPN analyst Danny Green.
6: Just how those young guys really picked it up. They're showing some seasoned veteranship. And, you know, some grit, some competitiveness. You know, De'Aaron Fox was more aggressive. Dylan Harper really stepped up in a big way. Shane Penny, all the way down the line. Carter Bryant, like, they went small ball. But Luke Kornet, too, deserves a lot of credit. Like, he was great for them at rebounding, being big at the rim, trying to protect it as much as he can. I know he can't do the same job Wemby has done, but he did it at a high level. And those other guys really offensively kind of stepped up and, you know, showed some mental fortitude. So they didn't show any, you know, signs of being scared or immature. Like, they showed some great coming togetherness and proving that they're a pretty good group, whether he's on the floor or not. So even with him back, I expect this team to do some big things.
18: Now the series is tied 2-2. So how do you think Wemby and the Spurs respond tomorrow?
6: I think they bounce back and bounce back in a big way. I know Wemby was not happy with the call. I think it was the right one to make, but he was juiced up trying to get his teammates going. They played well without him. They showed a lot of maturity, and that was one they felt they probably let slip away. So they're going to be home. They're going to be in front of their fans, in front of that crowd, and those young guys are going to be ready to hoop and alongside with Wemby. Like, that pain is going to be very different when Minnesota is trying to attack it. They had 38 shots on goal, which is a second career high underneath Coach Finch. Game prior, 32 kickouts, which is a career high in kickouts because of Wemby in the paint. And I assume that it'll go that way again. And they'll have a big response in that arena in San Antonio.
10: Coming up on Tuesday, Game 5. And we'll have it for you, presented by Gusto, the NBA playoffs on ESPN Radio and the ESPN app. Well, apparently low copay and quick health care, and you can get right back out. That's next. SportsCenter All Night continues. It's ESPN Radio.
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1: 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To the ice, game four, Wild and Avs in St. Paul. And we were in a 2-2 game in the third period.
2: Drury, down low for Parker Kelly. Gibby Ronta knocks it away for Middleton. Drury works it loose. One-timer! Score! Go ahead and Shelley! Parker Kelly! A one-timer from Edina beats Volstead, and the Avalanche have the lead back. It's 3-2 Colorado.
1: They score the go-ahead goal midway through the third. They'd add a couple of empty netters and win it 5-2 in game four. Altitude 92.5. Avs a 3-1 series lead. They have a 14-2 series record when they have a 3-1 series lead. Nathan MacKinnon scoring a goal in this one. He now has 6 goals in the last 5 playoff games after having none in the first 3 to begin the postseason. And in this one, took a puck to the face in the second period, late in the second. Wound up back on the ice and had one of those empty netters at the end. ESPN analyst Eric Johnson was on the call Monday as the Avs go up 3-1.
3: The Colorado Avalanche have gone all season long really without a true number one. They started the playoffs with Scott Wedgwood, who had never made a start in the playoffs before in his career, and he was awesome. He just lost his first game the other night in Game 3, but they switch to Blackwood, and Blackwood's been a starter for a majority of his career. He's really taken a step forward the last couple of years with the Avs. Wedgwood's quicker, smaller, competes more. Blackwood's longer, more athletic, and he's made some huge saves, especially tonight Mackenzie Blackwood did with his size that kept the Wild off the score sheet. Jared Bednar has to be applauded for going with Mackenzie Blackwood tonight in Game 4.
4: We've got to talk about Nate MacKinnon. We saw MacKinnon take a puck to the face. It did not look good, but he was right back out there for the third. You played with him. You've got familiarity. Talk about his toughness and what that does for his teammates, for him to be right back out there.
3: Yeah, his nickname is Nate Dog for a reason, because he is an absolute dog out there. This guy just will do anything for his team. And I think everyone thinks about how great of a goal scorer he is and playmaker and his speed, and he is all that. But he also can defend and play in the hard areas. And he takes a puck off his nose, probably breaks it, blood coming everywhere, leaves at the end of the second, comes back at the start of the third, and then gets the dagger empty netter to seal the deal for the Avalanche in Game 4. They're going back to Denver with a 3-1 series lead, hugely because of their superstar center, Nathan MacKinnon, what he's done for the Colorado Avalanche this series.
1: MacKinnon with his 5th consecutive playoff game with a goal, longest streak of his playoff career. Avs get the 5-2 win. It was closer than that, a couple of empty netters, but Colorado does have a 3-1 series lead. Tuesday, a couple more games on ESPN. Ducks, Golden Knights in Las Vegas. Their series is tied 2-2. That one follows game 4 for the Sabres and Canadiens. Montreal with a 2-1 series lead there, and they are hosting game 4. ESPN analyst PK Subban.
5: My goodness, the Buffalo Sabres have to show up in a big way. Their best game has to come. It's a must-win game for me just because, you know, it's not a must-win game, but they got to play a whole lot better. To me, they've sat back way too much. You have to attack the game. Montreal's been playing in this series. Buffalo's been watching. So Lindy Ruff said, give them respect. But I think to a man, they have to come out and pound their legs. You got to skate against Montreal. Buffalo cannot afford to slow the game down. They have to pick up the pace and play at a higher tempo. It's going to be a challenge for them, but they have to find a way to get this win. Listen, they had a great start. Scoring 53 seconds into the game, they'll need a similar start, but they're going to have to sustain that pressure for 60 minutes. I don't think they can do it. I think the way the Montreal Canadiens are playing right now and the way Dobish is playing, it's a uphill climb for Buffalo, but they have the team to do it. They're going to have to show they have enough sandpaper, they've gained enough experience, and they have another level to their game.
1: Sabres, Canadiens, Game 4 coming up 7 o'clock Eastern. It's on ESPN. Right now, SportsCenter All Night. On the diamond Monday, Yankees mired in a 3-game slide as they stepped on the field at Camden Yards in Baltimore. Their starter, Ryan Weathers, dealing. He was no-hitting the Orioles through 6. Had a 2-run home run from Ben Rice back in the third that gave New York a 2-0 lead. But after being no hit for six, the Baltimore Bats did contribute in the seventh.
6: Desperate for a base runner by any means. Adley pokes this into right field. That's a base hit. Adley goes the other way and gets a single to right, and the Orioles are on the board with a hit. And the tying run will very quickly come to the plate and beat Alonso. The 1-1. Mayo launches one. Left field in deep. In the corner she goes. And that baby is gone. Toby Mayo, not in the original starting lineup, with an Earl Weaver special that gives the Orioles the lead.
1: Three-run homer, which put Baltimore out in front. Earl Weaver, Hall of Fame manager for the Orioles. He would sum up his baseball philosophy as pitching, defense, and three-run homer. WBAL with the call. Orioles win it 3-2. Mayo with the home run, three RBI. Third three-run homer. One of eight major league players with at least three this season. Yankees now have four. Four straight losses, their second longest losing streak this season. They did drop five straight in early April. Rangers hosting the Diamondbacks. Arizona striking in the top of the first.
7: There's the swing and a ball rocketed down the right field line. That is a fair ball. It'll pinball off the wall back to Nimmo. Nimmo fires to second late. Carroll scores, and it's back-to-back doubles for the D-backs to give him an early 1-0 lead.
1: Arizona Sports, 98.7 FM, 1-0 there. 1-0 would be the final. Diamondbacks' eighth win in a one-run game this season. Rangers' seventh loss in a one-run game this season. Rangers' third straight loss against the Diamondbacks. Rays also scoring in the top of the first. It would be a three-run inning in Toronto. They would add some more in the top of the second.
8: Not bunting, and he lines one to the gap. Right center fielder gets down and splits the outfielders, heads all the way to the wall. Fiducia to third, being waved home. He heads to the plate. The throw goes to third. Walls is in with an RBI triple, and the Rays have a 4-0 lead.
1: They tack on more in the fifth and go on to an 8-5 win over the Blue Jays. Rays are 15-2 since April 22nd, best win percentage in baseball. Over that span, Giants a 9-3 win over the Dodgers. San Francisco scoring the final six runs after the game was tied 3-3 going into the seventh inning. The win snapping a seven-game road losing streak had been the team's longest since 2023. Dodgers, meanwhile, have dropped three straight and eight of the last 12, scoring three runs or fewer in nine of the 12 games over the course of that stretch. Is this the end? That's next. SportsCenter All Night continues. It's ESPN Radio.
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9: 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Bang, he got it. And the Thunder have taken the lead.
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14: 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And Michael Pittman's walked through the door. 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
1: Avs take a 3-1 series lead over the Wild. Cavs with a huge push to start the third quarter, and they even up their series with Detroit. Thunder fell behind down the stretch in Game 4, but ultimately it's another sweep.
2: Brings it into Smart. There's the three. It's no good, and that'll do it. And the season comes to an end. The Oklahoma City Thunder eliminate the Lakers 4-0. The final score, OKC 115, Lakers 110. This was the best game of the series. Frankly, Michael, it was the type of game we expected.
3: Every game.
2: In all of them.
3: Yes.
2: And we didn't get that until tonight. But the Lakers go down in the second round.
1: They lose by 5, 115-110, the final, 7-10 ESPN LA. Lakers are swept for the 10th time in franchise history in a best of 7. Lakers enter the fourth quarter up by 4. They wind up losing by 5. LeBron James had 24 points, 12 rebounds in the loss. It's the fourth time in his career that he's been involved on the losing end of a sweep. But is this the end?
4: Well, I mean, obviously it's a process. It's not about to happen right now. The process of thinking about the whole season and its brutality. I mean, and then processing it over the next, you know, we'll say a couple of weeks, you know, and look back on some of the things you did great, some of the things you didn't do too well, some of the things that you know, wish it would have went this way. But at the end of the day, you control the controllables, and what you can't control, you don't, you know, try to, you know, let it affect you too much or affect you at all. So
1: as for what he feels like is left in the NBA for him?
4: Well, I think you guys asked me about it, and I've answered questions. Yeah, I don't think I've come out and was like, oh, retirement is coming. So, I mean, with my future, I don't know, obviously. I mean, this is obviously we're still fresh from, you know, obviously losing, you know, and I don't know. I mean, I don't know what the future holds for me, obviously, as it stands right now tonight. You know, I got a lot of time. I'll sit back, like I think I said it last year after we lost, I think, to Minnesota, to go back and recalibrate with my family and talk with them and spend some time with them. And then when the time comes, I obviously, you guys know what I decide to do.
1: LeBron James with his 133rd 20-point double-double in the postseason extends the record for the most in postseason history, but couldn't keep the Lakers' season alive as they are swept by the Thunder. As for what LeBron has meant to the NBA over the past two decades plus, ESPN analyst Danny Green.
5: I mean, he's meant everything to this league. He's been the face for over two decades. So, you know, the kids that I watched them growing up. So, like, I idolized them. The kids that are in the league now probably were babies when he came in, and they all looked up to him. So to be able to watch him in real time, and so many people throughout this, you know, league has been able to face him and join him in a locker room and on the same team, I'm sure it's the biggest inspiration to all of us. So he's meant so much to this game of basketball. I know a lot of us do appreciate him. A lot of us don't. They're going to appreciate him when he's gone. But he deserves his farewell tour. I don't think this is his last year. I don't think he's done after this. He'll get one more. And we don't know where that's going to be at yet. I don't think he knows either.
1: Thunder complete the sweep. It's their eighth straight win to begin the playoffs, extending the longest streak to begin a postseason in franchise history. And they're the first team to do that since 2017. But has the Thunder reached their potential? Danny Green.
5: It's pretty close. They aren't fully healthy, though, so we haven't got a chance to see what J-Dub looks like. They're going to need him, especially in this next series and in the finals, if they want to be two-time NBA champions. But they're pretty close to their ceiling. They've been playing exceptional basketball. They're playing at a high level. But, you know, this could be a gift and a curse. You know, it's great to be able to get the rest, but it might hurt them. They might get rusty. They haven't had much adversity throughout this playoff series, so it might get a little rocky when they actually do get some adversity and play against a tougher team, whether it's Minnesota or the San Antonio Spurs. And even if they get past that, in the finals, it's going to be tough. So I've been on both ends of the spectrum where I've had two sweeps, and we weren't ready for that next round. We won the next two games, but then we lost in that series. And also been where we were down. But I think the ones that helped us the most are the ones that challenged us and prepared us for the next round. So I don't know how much these two teams that they played is going to prepare them for the next matchup. But I know Dagnall is a good coach, and he'll have them ready.
1: The Thunder, like the Knicks, are now into the conference finals. To the guys at PTI.
3: All right, Wilbon, who has been more impressive so far in the playoffs, the Knicks or the Thunder?
6: Well, they certainly have both been, Tony, but with all things media being centered in New York, the overreaction, even though the Knicks have been great, they've been nuclear, and it's still overreaction. Because I hear people saying, oh, the Knicks are the best. No, they're not. No, OKC is that. And here's the thing that is impressive about OKC to me. With J-Dub, their second-best player after Shai Gilgeous-Alexander, out. Hadn't played, all right? He can go, Mark Daigneault can go to A.J. Mitchell, who can give him off the bench 24-10, now in the starting lineup, if he chooses to have him there. 24-10 assists. Or he can go to McCain, who in game two had given him 18 points. These are guys he can tap on the shoulder and say, I need you tonight, one or the other, but not both. And then defensively, he can throw Dort, Caruso, Wallace at people, and they can just smother you. And it will be great to see them against the Knicks, to see if the Knicks, with all that beautiful offense they've been running, yeah, and it has been beautiful, if they can get away from Oklahoma City's
3: defense. You are saying definitively the answer to this question is you are more impressed by Oklahoma City.
6: So far. Right.
3: I think you can be more impressed with the Knicks so far. I'm not saying I am, but I'm saying you can be.
6: You could be, sure.
3: Because of what they have done offensively, being plus 194 in the playoffs so far, the largest margin of differential in the history of the NBA playoffs to this point, plus 194. And also, they've played two elimination games, right? The elimination game in Atlanta, they destroyed Atlanta.
6: 51.
3: They won by 10,000 points.
6: Yeah.
3: One elimination game against Philadelphia. In Philadelphia, again, on the road, destroyed Philadelphia, won by 99,000 points. I have heard from you, I'm going over the bell here, because I've heard from you for a long time. You have used the word ruthless to describe Oklahoma City. You are tremendously admiring of Oklahoma City.
6: I am, even though
3: and
6: I'm
3: I accept that. And their margins of victory are 35, 13, 12, 9, the only one under 10, 18, 18, and 23. Look, you can only play the teams in front of you. This is a tennis tournament, not a golf tournament. You can only play the seed that comes up. So maybe Oklahoma City hasn't played as good a bunch of teams, although maybe they have. I'm not certain of this. Attention must be paid.
6: The Knicks have lost twice. They stumbled twice.
3: Well,
6: they didn't cost too much. And by the way, they seem to have learned when down 2-1 to Atlanta, they got it together. I mean, they got it together seriously. But Oklahoma City, nobody's touched them. They're floating like a butterfly, sting like a bee.
3: Yeah.
6: They are politely ruthless.
3: But I would say, and it's true for Oklahoma City as well, but the two elimination games that the Knicks have faced, both on the road, they have destroyed people.
6: Now, do we know what finals we want to see? Are we cutting San Antonio out early? Cutting Minnesota out too early?
3: That's a series that looks like a back-and-forth series.
6: Go for a bit. That's it. We're done. Back and forth.
1: Thunder will await the winner of the Spurs-Timberwolves. They are tied 2-2. Game 5 tonight here on ESPN Radio. Spurs will have Victor Wembanyama. No suspension. Then there's the East Sports Center all night. ESPN Radio.
7: Cunningham, sideline left. And his pass knocked away by Harden. Got it to Allen. Allen ahead to Mobley. Mobley on the left wing. Mobley backing down LeVert. Mobley had it knocked away. Got it back. Right side to Mitchell. Mitchell at the three-point arc. Spinning. One of the lanes. Shot puts and scores. And it's a 23-0 quarter. And it's a 19-point lead. Mitchell with 16 points here in the third.
1: That was honored on WTAM in Cleveland. The Knicks are waiting in the wings in the Eastern Conference Finals. They will get the winner of the Cavs-Pistons series. We'll see how this one turns out over the next three. The series is tied at 2, 112-103. Cavs winning game 4 on Monday, a 24-0 run to start the third quarter. Coach Kenny Atkinson.
8: It was a halftime speech, of course. Absolutely not. We thought we were playing good basketball, right? We had a deficit, but we thought we were in a good place. I think the switch was we had to play with more pace. We were getting the ball up so slow. They were getting their defense set, and that was the big thing. We hit them with the halftime. We got to get the ball up quicker. If their defense is set, they're a great, great half court defense team. And I think, Donovan started to get in the open court. That's when he's at his best. I thought that was key.
1: Donovan Mitchell, a 43-point game, 39 of them in the second half. James Harden adding 24.
9: I think our starters had been great to start the games and start the halves. And tonight was a really good opportunity for us, and we did that, you know, start the game and start the halves, you know, particularly on the defensive end. And that's what led to easy opportunities, whether it's threes or layups. Rewarding our bigs. And so we can be on the same page and get off to great starts like that to start the game or half. It's a different ball club just because our energy shifts, and that's how it has to be from here on out.
1: They score the first 24 points of the second half, and they beat the Pistons to tie the series at 2. Cade Cunningham, 19 in the loss.
10: It's nothing to hang our head about losing a game in the NBA. It's nothing to hang our head about losing tonight. I mean, they're a good team. They handled their business. They won at home. Now we get to go back, and there's a lot to learn from tonight. There's things that we didn't see that, you know, tonight we got an opportunity to get exposed to and learn from. So we'll come back better, and there's nothing to hang our head about. Like I said, I mean, we're only going to come back stronger, and we got to protect our own now.
1: Game 5 coming up Wednesday. We'll see it on ESPN. Right now, SportsCenter all night.
11: The Bucks are open for business on trade calls and offers for Giannis Antetokounmpo.
12: I'm told nothing has changed, so now the conversation will turn to where does he want to be long-term.
5: There's going
12: to
5: be a lot of people in the running, but you got to have another star there and some shooting around him.
1: It's a story that's continued to have legs over the past couple of seasons and could be something on the horizon. The Bucks reportedly entertaining calls and offers for the two-time MVP, Giannis Antetokounmpo. NBA Draft Combine this week, the draft coming up next month. ESPN Insider Shams Charania.
13: Milwaukee Bucks officials are bracing for an active period this week at the Draft Combine to lay the groundwork for what will be a likely resolution to Giannis Antetokounmpo's future between now and the NBA Draft. Team sources tell me they are open for business, listening to offers, seeing exactly what they can get after already discussing deals at the NBA trade deadline. Co-owner Jimmy Haslam came out last week and said either the Bucks will get a long-term commitment from Giannis or trade him in June. My understanding is this will be a very simple conversation. Giannis has made it clear for a period of months now that he believes the time has come for both sides to part ways. I'm told nothing has changed about that stance. So the next conversation will be where will he want to play long-term? Where will Giannis commit long-term to his future? Because he's only got 1 year guaranteed left on his contract. That gives him a level of sway and power over his future. But the Bucks and Giannis will be working together on a resolution in the coming weeks.
1: Bucks were in trade talks before the February deadline. Giannis, of course, indicating to the team that it's time to part ways. SportsCenter all night, ESPN Radio.
14: Drury down low for Parker Kelly. Kevin Ronta knocks it away for Middleton. Drury works it loose. One-timer! Score! Go ahead and Sally Parker Kelly, a one-timer from Edina, beat Volstead, and the Avalanche have the lead back. It's 3-2 Colorado.
1: Avs beat the Wild 4-2. Colorado a 3-1 series lead. Parker Kelly, as we heard on Altitude 92.5, a goal in this one. Had zero career goals in the third period or later. Entering the game, had what turned out to be the game winner in this one.
15: It was so tight. Not a lot of room out there. And, you know, the forecheck was really good for us tonight. So, I mean, it was a great play by Jack. He gets him on his back, gloves it down, and then just throws it to me. And, yeah, we didn't really look. Just kind of threw it in there, and it goes in. But it was just a great job from all 20 guys. And, yeah, now we get to go home and got a chance to close it out.
16: You do have a chance, but winning that fourth game is the hardest win of a series. Is there still room to elevate on this Avs team?
15: Yeah, absolutely. I think every game it's just growing the process, what we've been talking about since training camp. So the details, the focus, the 200-foot game, that's just going to, you know, keep growing in our direction. And we just want to keep it going.
16: Thank you, Parker. Congratulations.
15: Yeah, thank you.
1: Avs lead the series 3-1. They are 14-2 when they're in a series where they have a 3-1 lead in a best of seven. 17 goals, a plus 10 goal differential in the third period this season. ESPN analyst PK Subban.
17: Colorado's just deeper. I think you could see that as the game went on. They just wore down Minnesota. Minnesota's really been only using Quinn Hughes and Brock Faber on the back end. They're really depleted, and you can tell that they're still missing Joel Eriksson Ek. I mean, probably their most important five-on-five player. So for me, Minnesota had an uphill battle, losing Brodin, losing Joel Eriksson Ek. But I'm going to tell you something right now. The Colorado Avalanche are playing at a level right now that I just don't think the Minnesota Wild can match man to man. They were heavier. They were persistent. They wore them down as this game went on. The scoreboard may not be indicative of the whole game, but it definitely shows the effort that Colorado put forward. McKinnon coming back after taking that puck in the face to score the empty netter, seal the deal.
18: Tell me a little bit more about Nathan McKinnon, because that was an ugly shot. Took the puck right to the nose and the mouth, a lot of blood everywhere, and comes back and didn't bother him a bit, it looked like.
17: Yeah, sounds like a hockey player and sounds like playoff hockey to me. This happens every shift. Guys are getting hit in the face, losing teeth. There's blood. We don't always talk about it, but trust me, it's happening. You see it on the bench. Most of the time when it happens, we don't even know it happens. I've seen guys come to the bench and they're losing half their teeth. So this is what the game demands, and all these players, no matter what team they're on, are prepared to do sacrifice it all.
1: Nothing like a hockey smile. Avs, a 3-1 series lead. Game 5 coming up on Wednesday. First game out of the gate is against a rival. That's next. 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
36: Whoa there. 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Call 1-844-4-CHIRPIN starting April 18th. 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
1: 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Football John Harbaugh will make his debut as the Giants head coach in primetime against a division rival, no less. The NFL announcing Monday the Giants will host the Cowboys on September 13th. It's the first Sunday night game of the 2026 season. As for the Dallas D, as we head towards this season, ESPN analyst Mina Kimes.
2: I think they'll be significantly better on the back end, which was a major weakness for a defense that was amongst, as you alluded to, the NFL's worst last season, because they've made a great deal of investment in that secondary, starting, of course, with their draft pick, Caleb Downs, who has the potential to be a transformational player, so versatile, plays safety, but I think Dallas will use him as their nickel corner in a fair amount of their sub packages. I expect to see them play more three safety looks. They also signed a great adjective if you're in Dallas these days. They don't need superstars across the board. They just need capable vets to pair with their existing players. So I do think that secondary will be better.
3: For Giants fans, they only won four games here. But you can't ignore John Harbaugh and his effect on the entire organization.

0: Arville Reese, their first draft pick this year, is going to play off the ball next to Tremaine Edmonds coming over from Chicago. I really do think that tandem has the potential to improve this run defense, particularly at the second level, and stop some of those 4, 5, 6 yard runs from becoming 10 plus yard runs.
1: It's going to mark the eighth time since 2012 that the Giants and Cowboys square off in a season opener. The NFL also announcing Cowboys will host the Eagles, another divisional showdown, on Thanksgiving. First time since 2014 they've played on Thanksgiving. We also learned Monday Bills will play their first regular season game at their new stadium in week two. They'll host the Lions. The full 2026 schedule coming Thursday, 8 o'clock Eastern. There's a two-hour special on ESPN and the NFL Network. Right now, SportsCenter all night.
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4: Are you not entertained?
2: Number five.
1: Mariners with a 3-1 win over the Astros. Cal Raleigh now hitless in his last three dozen at-bats, but can't say the same thing about his teammate Julio Rodriguez. Seattle Sports, 710 AM.
5: Here's the 0-2. Swung on. That's crossed. Left field. Hey, no doubter. It's on its way. It is gone. Over the Crawford boxes, off the wall. Julio. No-doubt solo smash.
2: Number four.
1: Orioles were being no-hit by Yankees starter Ryan Weathers into the seventh. But in that seventh, WBAL.
6: The 1-1.
7: Mayo launches one. Left field in deep. In the corner she goes. And that baby is gone. Kobe Mayo. Not in the original starting lineup. With an Earl Weaver special. That gives the Orioles the lead.
2: Number three.
1: NBA, Cavs pull even in their series with Detroit 2-2. And in game four, it was the Donovan Mitchell show in the second half. WTAM.
8: Schroeder ahead to Mitchell. Mitchell against Cunningham. Mitchell with 5:20 to go. Steps right. Three ball up and good.
9: Oh, that was sweet from Donovan Mitchell. And he's got 38. And the Cavaliers are up by 19.
2: Number two.
1: On the ice, Avs have now taken three of the first four games with Minnesota. Altitude 92.5.
10: Drury, down low for Parker Kelly. Gibby Ronto knocks it away for Middleton. Drury works it loose. One-timer! Score!
11: Go ahead and Selly! Parker Kelly! A one-timer from Edina beats Volstead, and the Avalanche have the lead back. It's 3-2 Colorado!
2: Number one.
1: Make it eight straight wins this postseason for the defending NBA champs. WWLS 98.1, the sports animal.
12: Shea comes to the ball at midcourt. Harris by Smart. Double. Dameline Hartenstein lobs inside Horvin. Catch it. Hump fakes. James spins. Dunks. Thunder by one. Ted Horvin. Don't be so mean. A thundering two-hand send down over James. Nice pirouette maneuver on the pivot.
1: Lakers had been making a push late in the season. That was before injuries derailed the plans. Austin Reeves did return. Luka Doncic did not.
13: I mean, yeah, it's very frustrating. I know some people wanted me back. Obviously, I wasn't close to clearing. You know, there was some stuff in the media that went out that wasn't true. Nobody of those people, you know, saw my MRIs, know nothing, so it wasn't really true. If I could be out there, I would be 100%. Everybody in that room knows that. But, you know, it's been very tough. Like I said, this is the best time to play basketball. I was sad not to be able to help my team. So, and looking to the offseason, you know, obviously, I'm still doing recovery. So that's the first thing.
1: L.A. losing six of its final seven, fell short of the conference finals for the third straight season. It's Tuesday, May 12th, birthday of skateboarding pioneer Tony Hawk. Thunder completing their sweep last night. Carolina Hurricanes completed one last weekend. Their coach, Rob Brindamore, is here this morning, 8:30 Eastern on Unsportsmanlike. They're next. I'm Jay Reynolds, back tomorrow with SportsCenter All Night. It's ESPN Radio.
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15: Hey, this is Rich Eisen. 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
5: That's what it felt like, 110.
4: In the playoffs, 8-0 for OKC so far. They are dominant. They are awesome. They're the defending champs for a reason, and they're not even fully healthy. Good morning, Michelle Smallman, Chris Canty, Evan Cohen with you.
5: Good morning. Before we let our resident Lakers fan, Chris Canty, sound off, I think Austin Reeves put it best post-game when talking about the Oklahoma City Thunder. He said they're really bleeping good. Mm. They are really bleeping good.
4: There's already, if you want to, I mean, there's already trade machine all over the place because A.J. Mitchell is this good. Do you know, what do you think average salary is in the NBA? Just roughly. Give me a, off the top of your head, because I don't actually know the answer. Just give me a number.
6: I'm going to say ballpark $15 million.
4: Great number. Okay.

0: Do you know before this season, Sam Presti and the Oklahoma City Thunder gave guard A.J. Mitchell, who dropped 28 last night in Jalen Williams' absence, a three-year, $9 million deal. Hold on. That's not $9 million a year.
1: Three years, $9 million?
0: That's $9 million total. And this is, I believe, year one of the contract.
1: They're so good.
0: 3 years, $9 million. Total. And he's dropping 28 points as a fill-in. But wait. Hold on. If you're like, whatever. Like, he'll come back to life and he won't be that good. Well, what about the backup to the backup who they acquired? What about Jared McCain who comes off the bench?
1: Oh, I was waiting for you. I mean,
0: they are loaded. And oh, by the way, a guy in Jalen Williams who scored 40 points in an NBA Finals game is injured. So let's give the kudos to OKC just to start here because they are awesome. They're not going anywhere for a while. When I say the trade machine, I've already heard people say, oh, well, get off of Jalen Williams' salary. So then you could get off of Jalen Williams. They are so damn good. It's ridiculous.
1: Sam Presti built a monster.
0: Yeah. And, oh, they have another lottery pick.
2: And all he had to do was tank a couple of years to do it.
0: And never got the first pick.
2: Yeah, he got the second pick, though. And it ended up being Chet Holmgren.
0: But I'm just saying, think about that.
2: Yeah, I hear you.
0: They are awesome.
2: But let's not be disingenuous. They built this by tanking.
0: Yep.
2: And they had a short tank.
0: That's right.
2: It was, what, two or three seasons?
0: I don't even know that many, right?
2: Yeah, it was at least two, maybe even three. I think it was the years where they had Chris Paul, and they brought over SGA with the Paul George trade, and they allowed Paul to mentor SGA.
0: Great move.
2: And it grew into this. Then they went out, and they were conscious about getting players that would fit alongside SGA, not just from a skill set standpoint, but from a chemistry standpoint. And the results were a core of players that established the type of culture, the type of leadership that just allowed other players to come in and develop and realize their full potential. So credit to Sam Presti for learning the lessons that he had with his previous big three of James Harden, of Russell Westbrook, and of Kevin Durant. It's not just about acquiring talent, but it's about acquiring personalities that fit alongside each other. And you can see with the way that the Thunder play, it is egoless basketball. And that's how you have a player like A.J. Mitchell step out of the shadow of J-Dub, get into the lineup, and go out and ball in the conference semis the way that he did last night.
1: No doubt. We're talking tanking. They started from the bottom, now they're here. Not every team that tanks worked. We spent the whole day yesterday talking about how the process has infected the Philadelphia 76ers. Their whole idea of how they were going to tank to succeed hasn't resulted in what we've seen from Oklahoma City. And you're right, it is egoless basketball. Think about how good they are, and there's no drama surrounding them. This is not like the Boston Celtics where we were like, who's the alpha? Is it Jaylen Brown or is it Jason Tatum? Are they ever going to break through and get it done? We talked a little bit about that last year while still acknowledging that even if it didn't happen last year, they were so good that they had a long runway. But they built a culture of selfless winning basketball. And it's easy to say in concept, let's be really bad, acquire the talent, and it'll work. It doesn't always work. They did a remarkable and almost flawless job of building this team.
0: So, all the credit in the world to them. And we are going to have, what is it, May 12th? So we're going to have a month plus probably to talk about Oklahoma City.
2: Oh, you think that's it? The way they looked last night?
0: Well, we'll have years.
2: The way that they played?
0: Just saying. I don't think in the middle of the football season we're going to start breaking down Oklahoma City. No, but
2: we might.
0: I guess
1: maybe.
0: We might. Maybe.
2: Depending on what they do with the 12th overall pick, they got a lottery pick. And they're boat racing people. Listen, as a Lakers fan, disappointed in how the series went, I'm not disappointed with how they played last night. The Lakers did about as well as they possibly could. I mean, they Jackson Hayes off the bench, he was awesome.
0: Really?
2: Especially in that third quarter. Yeah, Japanese Jordan, Rui Hachimura, awesome. Braun and AR, they played with force. Austin Reeves must have heard the criticism because he was aggressive, attacking the rim. He had some shots in the middie. He was knocking down shots from three. I mean, the three-pointer that he made midway through the fourth quarter over Alex Caruso, shot clock winding down, that was an impossible shot. That was a Luka Doncic-esque three-point make. And that gave the Lakers the largest lead that they had of the night. But it didn't matter because Oklahoma City had so many different guys that could step up and make shots. I mean, SGA and A.J. Mitchell combined for 63 points. Isaiah Hartenstein was plus 30 in 27 minutes. Jared McCain was unbelievable. He was plus 27 in 15 minutes. 15 minutes. I mean, listen, they just have more. Whatever it is that a team is bringing to the party, whatever the opponent's identity is, the Oklahoma City Thunder have more. And so, yeah, it's disappointing to see my team go out without even pinching the opponent. But what we're looking at with the Oklahoma City Thunder, this is an all-time great team. All-time great team.
1: Well, then they better win. If you're an all-time great team, you better go back-to-back, no?
0: Sure. Yeah, absolutely.
1: It doesn't look like anyone's going to stop them, though.
0: No, I mean, the Knicks have been amazing.
2: No, that's a bad matchup for the Knicks. That's a bad matchup for the Knicks. The Knicks don't want that. The Knicks fans better hope that the Spurs get out of this series with the Wolves and that the Spurs can give the Thunder a series. They better hope. That's about it. Because if it's a matchup between the Thunder and the Knicks, let me tell you this. You're not temporarily renaming any New York City streets after Knicks players. Not at the end of the season. It's not going to happen.
1: Yeah.
2: There ain't going to be a parade down the Canyon of Heroes if they got to play the Oklahoma City Thunder in the NBA Finals. And you can book it. I said it.
0: So when you look at the other side of this, there's the Lakers season, there's the Lakers future, and there's LeBron's tenure in LA. Let's start with the Lakers season. LeBron James post-game on this year, this singular year, and how he looks at this year.
3: I'm not looking at, you know, my year as a disappointment. That's for damn sure. I was put into some positions that I've never played in my career before. Actually, in my life. I've never been a third option in my life. So to be able to, you know, thrive in that role for that period of time and then have to step back into the role that I've been accustomed with over my career, over my life, playing a sport, and be able to thrive under that. And then just my teammates allowing me to, like, lead them under extreme circumstances, that was pretty cool for me at this stage of my career.
2: Jordan was never a third option.
1: Oh.
0: Go ahead.
2: Sorry, I had to say it. I'm not the only one that thought it. Jordan was never a third option.
0: Literally, nobody loves Michael more than me. I never thought about that once in that comment.
2: Really?
1: Me either.
0: I actually was going to go the complete opposite direction.
1: Me too.
2: Where are you going?
0: I don't think he's been passive aggressive or distracting at all this year. I think he's had a pretty damn good year of just being straightforward, comfortable in his own skin. This is who I am. This is my role. What I'm saying doesn't mean seven other things. No Kevin Love, fit in, fit out. Like, in what world would LeBron James be the third option on a team? Now, if you want to read into it, which I am not, but I will bring up the idea of reading into it, of maybe he didn't want that. Maybe he thinks he shouldn't have been a third option, but the reality is they were playing their best when he was in that Draymond point forward rebounding kind of role, right? I mean, that's when they were at their best. They still would not, even with Luka. I know you don't like doing the hypotheticals we can't prove. I'll prove. Even with Luka, they ain't beating that team. No way. No way. So I don't know if he's going to be satisfied in that role moving forward. I also don't know that he should be in that role moving forward, because you can't convince me, even at 41, 42 years old, in his 24th season, that he wouldn't be more valuable to a team than Austin Reaves would be. Like, Austin Reaves is an offense-only player. LeBron, at times, can still play an ounce of defense.
2: Well, I mean, it's interesting that you use the word value, because LeBron James is an economy unto himself.
0: Correct. Well, that's a whole different thing, and we agree on that.
2: It's a whole different thing, but it matters, especially when you start talking about a player that's going to be going into his age 42 season. What's the value of bringing in LeBron James? Not only is he one of the greatest basketball minds to ever play the game, he can still play at a really high level. He's an all-star, borderline, all-NBA talent at this point. But then also, LeBron James, in the twilight of his career, is going to bring him out. Every star is going to scramble to come see LeBron James because they don't know if this is going to be his last season. So that has a tremendous amount of value, and that's why I think this decision for the Lakers in terms of where they go this offseason is a lot more difficult than it might appear on its face. Because you would think you would want to keep Austin Reaves, a young star that's averaging north of 20 points alongside Luka Doncic, and that can be your tandem for the next decade plus. But you also understand that that's not enough and that you're going to have more. And right now, LeBron James, with the way that he played post-All-Star break, being your most reliable star, it's a tough sell to say we're better off staying with AR and Luka as opposed to moving off of Austin Reeves and being able to get more players to fill out the roster to be alongside LeBron and Luka.
1: Yeah, he's made it very difficult, right? He's made the decision difficult. And he still, at 41 years old, is impacting winning at a high level. He's done everything that he could to help this team be put in the best position to win, whether it's taking an adjusted role, being a third option, putting it out there on the line every night. He talked a lot last night about the hours that it takes for him to get his body ready to play night in, night out, the hours it takes to get his body ready to practice day in and day out. He's been tremendously dedicated to the process and to the team, the team's needs. And even though he's never done it in his career, I'm wondering if financially he may make some concessions next year to put him in the best possible basketball position. Because if this is it, and I would imagine that next season might be his last season, and I hope that he doesn't call it this offseason, because I think, as you said, all of us want the opportunity to tip our hat to one of the best athletes that we will ever see play any sport across the board. But there's only a certain amount of places and or circumstances for his farewell tour that would rise to the level, to the gravity of what LeBron James is. There's only a couple options.
2: I mean, it's L.A. with the Lakers, not the Clippers.
1: Yes.
2: It's New York and Boston, maybe. And only one of those places really makes sense.
1: Cleveland.
0: We'll get into what's next for LeBron coming up here.
2: We'll get to the Cleveland part of it. But I will say this. Last night, as great as LeBron was, as great as Austin Reeves were, you had an opportunity in the final 30 seconds of the game. LeBron gets locked up by Alex Caruso in a one-on-one situation, misses a mid-range shot. Austin Reeves has a wide-open look from three, misses that shot. They had a chance to extend the series with their two best players, and neither one of those guys could get it done.
0: Well, the Los Angeles Lakers this offseason, if they re-sign no one, will have tons of cap space, a lot of job openings, and of course, you can get those job openings by way of ZipRecruiter. 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

0: Kevin, Canty, and Michelle are unsportsmanlike.
1: And that'll do it. And the season comes to an end. The Oklahoma City Thunder eliminate the Lakers.
2: We're trying to win a championship. And so you have to be realistic and assess where you're at. And we're not good enough right now.
1: And now the questions begin.
3: Oh, yeah.
2: That's what the next 2 months are for.
4: I'm still doing recovery. You're probably going to have a rookie that joins the team.
5: I don't think about what I'm really going to do in the future.
4: Pushing the limit as much as I could, you know, at this stage of my career was something that's been pretty cool.
6: I don't think this is his last year.
4: I don't know what the future holds for me, obviously.
7: 10 ESPN LA, John Ireland, Michael Thompson with the call, Lakers radio, as Oklahoma City does what Oklahoma City does, which is beat everyone handily. They swept the Lakers. Lakers were competitive last night. Got to give them credit, had a lead, but the season is over for LA. The season continues for Oklahoma City. Oklahoma City and the Knicks are going to sit around for about a month before their next game here. They have so much time because the other series, which we'll get to, Cavs and Pistons, unbelievable. Donovan Mitchell and company yesterday in the second half. Second quarter into the second half, 24-0 run. And obviously San Antonio and Minnesota potentially could go seven. But now, welcome to the summer of LeBron, yet again, maybe even more than Giannis, as to what he is going to do. A reminder, the rest of the NBA playoffs on ESPN Radio. Catch postseason action on ESPN Radio and the ESPN app, presented by Gusto. So what's next for LeBron James and the Lakers? LeBron answered that question last night after his team got eliminated.
8: If you don't know what the future holds, I guess that means inherently this could be it. Do you allow yourself to kind of those last handshakes, this last press conference?
4: Last handshakes? Nah, I don't know. I have no idea. I mean, none of us in here know what the future holds. None of us. Nobody has any idea what the future holds, and I don't either. Like I said, I'll take time to recalibrate and look over the season and see what's best for my future. And when I get to that point, everyone will know.
7: So what is next for LeBron?
9: Oh, he's going to play another year.
7: Where?
9: I would bet that it's going to be with the Lakers.
7: So much ado about nothing, you think, here? Or will he consider flirting out? I mean, he's truly an unrestricted free agent.
9: Listen, at the beginning of the season, I didn't see a world that existed where LeBron James would come back with the Lakers. But I also didn't see a world that existed where LeBron James would settle into being the third option on a team. And he did that, and the Lakers took off all of a sudden. Defensively, they weren't as bad. They were able to share the basketball. They got others involved outside of the big three. I just thought that the best version of them was right after the All-Star break when everybody was healthy. Unfortunately for the Lakers, Austin Reeves and Luka Doncic couldn't stay healthy going into the postseason, and that seemingly undermined any chance that they had of being a threat in this second-round series. So it sucks as a Lakers fan. I think it's clear that they can't just run it back and hope to gain ground on the top dogs in the Western Conference. There's going to have to be a dramatic move that's made this offseason. And it's got to be beyond re-signing guys like Rui Hachimura or Marcus Smart. It's got to be something significant, something with one of the big three. We know Luka's locked in. So the question then becomes, which one do you side with? Do you go with the 42-year-old star LeBron James, or do you go with the up-and-coming guy in Austin Reeves? And I think that you're probably going to choose at this point the former and not the latter.
10: Yeah, I would imagine that he stays in LA and that he does play one more year, simply because I don't know where he'll be able to go that will satisfy all the things he's looking for and the manner in which LA can. He said that he still wants to seek a championship. Well, you can do that with the Lakers. Now, it might not be a perfect set of circumstances, but you can certainly compete for a championship. You're going to be a playoff team, likely. He did take an adjusted role this year, and he seemed to relish it almost, like a different challenge for him. And also, he has said many times that the biggest accomplishment of his career is playing alongside his son. He's got his family in LA. He's got his son within the team. He's got his businesses there. And if this is the end and we are saying goodbye to one of the greatest athletes we will ever see and one of the greatest careers we will ever see, it's only fitting that you do so with one of the most iconic franchises in all of sports. He can't just go anywhere for the farewell tour. It just seems like the Lakers check almost every box.
7: So I need to be more specific on this so we understand this all. When you both are saying he's going back to the Lakers, your gut feeling would be back to the Lakers.
3: on a specific of what kind of contract? And there's a reason I'm asking this question. Straight one-year deal? Because if it's a straight one-year deal, is he announcing the retirement tour before the season? Is it a one-plus-one, meaning a player or team option?
9: I think that's what it would be.
3: The second one?
9: It'd be a one-plus-one.
3: So then he would not announce the retirement tour before the season. And then if you're the Lakers, are you ready to be in business with LeBron for not only one more year, but two more years? And no preemptive strike on what the retirement tour could be.
9: If you move on from Austin Reeves, you are in the LeBron James business in perpetuity until LeBron James wants to hang him up. And here's the thing: there's a value for the Lakers beyond the product on the court for LeBron James retiring in their uniform. Think about all of the star players that the Lakers have had roll in there, and LeBron, in terms of his overall profile, maybe not what he's done with the franchise. But with his profile and his stature in the game of basketball, it would seem fitting that he would retire with one of the most storied franchises in the history of the game. So with the new ownership group, I think that's something that merits some degree of consideration, especially considering that this dude can still play ball.
3: Oh, that's no doubt about that part, for sure. Smalls.
10: I would rather go the route of the former than the latter, because if I'm the Lakers, even though LeBron is still playing at a high level, even though he did take an adjusted role, even though I know that from a leadership standpoint, he's impacted this group a lot. Austin Reeves talked at length last night about how LeBron has been so influential and mentoring him, taking him under his wing. Now they play golf together because LeBron's obsessed with golf and they golf all the time. We talk about Joel Embiid being infected by the process and the idea that losing is the gateway to success. LeBron James is the example for everyone in that organization of taking care of your body and of longevity and sustained success. And with all that being said, though, if I'm the Lakers, I want to know by the end of next season, if he does come back and we are going to get into this partnership, that it's the end. I want to know exactly what is happening so that not only from a business standpoint, I can do everything I need to do to monetize this, but also to honor you and the way that you deserve. But also at some point, I have to be able to really plan for the future. And I can't do that if there's any gray area around if you're coming back the year after that or not.
3: So I think we just got to the place of what the potential beef could be with LeBron and the Lakers. As much as it could be money, it's years. If LeBron wants to say, I want optionality. Maybe after next year, I don't feel like it's it. Maybe I feel like 45 is my new number and I can do this till four. Just making this up.
9: So fine. I mean, you make it a mutual option. Okay.
3: Okay.
9: Done.
3: But then I believe you're risking Luka at some point here. I believe at some point it's then never going to be Luka's team. I don't believe it can be anyone other than LeBron James's team. And if you want it to be Luka's team, then I don't think LeBron could be there more than one more year. I think it's 1 year retirement tour, no option on the second year, and then that's it. If it's multiple years, if you're saying from a business perspective, it is in the best interest of the Los Angeles Lakers to have him there as long as possible, then oh,
9: okay.
3: I think there's
9: a Luka
3: part of it.
9: I hear what you're saying with the Luka part of it. Let's think about the on-the-court part of it. Who, if you've got to move on from one of the two, meaning LeBron James or Austin Reeves.
3: It's not even a question.
9: So who puts you closer to a championship?
3: Yeah, I obviously move on from Reeves.
9: Okay, so what are we even talking about?
3: But you can move on from both.
9: Are you going to move on from both?
3: There's an option. There's an idea.
9: Okay, that's
3: you
9: that's
3: can do that.
9: That's something that I hadn't thought about. I mean, that's
3: Luka with an empty roster may be attractive to them.
9: That is breaking glass in case of emergency. Move. That is the nuclear option. I have a hard time seeing that happen, but you're right. That is something that you have to talk about. I'm not sure that the Lakers would go down that road.
3: But then it's Luka's team. Undoubtedly. Pressure's on. I need conference finals.
9: But here's the thing. In doing that, in freeing up all of that cap space, can you do enough in one offseason to put Luka in position where you feel like the Lakers as a team have closed the gap with OKC and San Antonio?
3: I believe you possibly could.
9: Okay.
3: Close the gap. Not better then, but close the gap.
9: Right, okay.
3: Can they be Minnesota? Can they? Minnesota's clearly second or third right now. Can they substitute for them? In theory, I think so.
9: Okay.
3: I think so.
9: All right.
3: Obviously, a lot more on the Lakers, of course,
9: that
3: coming
9: is interesting.
3: Up. An unbelievable run by the Cleveland Cavaliers. We will get to that after Small says this from RK.
10: That's right. If you wake up early like I do, like we do, but you want to go out and enjoy your life, but you definitely don't want to or can't feel it the next morning, I got something for you. It's RK Zero Proof. 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
1: Finds Mitchell popping and scoring, and it's a 40-point game for Donovan Mitchell. A 40-piece in game four.
2: I wasn't getting downhill like I had in game three. 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And the biggest thing was just trying to create advantages wherever I saw them, you know, not force things.
3: It's pretty impressive. Not sure I've in the playoffs have seen a turnaround like that, where a guy is struggling and just absolutely turns the switch and complete opposite for the first half.
4: WTAM Cavs Radio Network. Unreal victory by Cleveland last night. Game day means traveling. Wherever I'm headed, I booked with Marriott Bonvoy, official hotel partner of the NCAA and U.S. Soccer, with a portfolio of brands offering different comforts, like complimentary breakfast at select hotels. There's an option that fits. Marriott Bonvoy, where game day checks in. Donovan Mitchell and the Cleveland Cavaliers have tied up their series against the Detroit Pistons 2-2. Because of a run last night that they went on of 24-0 run. End of the second quarter into the third quarter, a 24-0 run. Donovan Mitchell had 39 points in the second half of this game. I believe it was one shy for a record of a half in a playoff game. Behind a guy that was mentioned on this show last week, Eric Sleepy Floyd. A name that we called Smalls during a show last... Was it last week or the week before that you were Sleepy Floyd?
5: It's really evergreen.
4: You're always Sleepy Floyd. Just an all-time performance from Donovan Mitchell and the Cleveland Cavaliers last night. And now we've got to look at it and say, best of three. Home team seems to win when the Cavs are involved. Your reactions first last night, the comeback... The run by the Cavs and Donovan Mitchell's second half.
6: Well, I mean, Donovan Mitchell was unbelievable. I mean, they started the second half on a 23-0 run. 15 of that was all Donovan Mitchell. I mean,
4: oh, that's it?
6: Well, yeah, you say that's it. But, I mean, he came out, got a couple of bunnies at the rim early on in the half, saw the ball go through the hoop. Then the next possession, swing, wide open three-pointer, buries that. And then, of course, it just gets rolling. It's like the old school

0: arcade game, NBA Jams, three straight buckets and the guy is on fire.
1: Yeah.
0: That was Donovan Mitchell in the third quarter.
1: No
0: he
1: doubt.
0: Was on fire.
1: I remember that.
0: And everybody got involved on the act because the way that he played bred confidence for the others. James Harden was knocking down threes. Jared Allen was mixing it up in the paint. Like they really changed the momentum of that game and in the series with that half of basketball. Because if you watch that game in the first half, that was all Detroit. I mean, Caris LeVert had a turn back the clock performance. He dropped 17 points in the first half. Tobias Harris was making tough buckets. And of course, Cade was Cade. I mean, all three of them had a dozen or more points. The Detroit Pistons in the first half shot 55% from the field and 50% from three. And they scored 56 points. Now, given the way that they play defense, if you get that kind of offensive output in two halves, the Detroit Pistons on most nights against anybody are going to be hard to beat. Mm-hmm. But not last night. Last night was the Donovan Mitchell game. If the Cavs punch their ticket to the conference finals, this will be the moment that we all look back on and said, this is where the worm turned. This is the Donovan Mitchell game. To me, this is the signature performance of anybody so far this postseason.
1: Of anybody?
0: Yeah. Yeah.
1: I'm trying to think if there's another one throughout.
0: There have been some good ones. I mean, Wimby had a great performance.
1: Yes.
0: I mean, 39, 15, and 5 blocks. That's pretty damn good. Ant-Man the other night balled out. Like, there have been some outstanding performances. But to me, the way that Donovan Mitchell did it, right? Struggling the entirety of the first half. He knocked down a corner three late in the first half. Okay, cool. Big whoop. But then came out, led a 23-0 run, which was the biggest run that we've seen in the postseason so far. And then went on to score 39 points in that half.
1: Mm-hmm.
0: The way that he did it is what makes it so impressive to me. So like I said, the most impressive postseason performance of any player so far is what we saw from Donovan Mitchell in the second half in Cleveland last night.
1: You're not going to get a lot of pushback from me because the first thing I thought about is I would assume we're getting 43 off the bench. That's the first thing that I thought of when it comes to performances. But I think the most surprising part of this for me watching this game last night is the way that he started. He was so cold to start the game. He missed his first six shots and he didn't make his first field goal until 2:48 left in the second quarter. If you would have told me what was on deck in the second half, I wouldn't have believed you based on the way that he had started the first half and particularly to start the game. But as he talked about at the end of the game or post game, excuse me, he didn't press. He just knew that those shots would fall. He kept at it. He kept his composure. And you're right. He exerted himself in a very significant way last night that could have changed the complexity of this series.
2: Yeah, I think that this Cavs team was supposed to be what the Knicks have actually become, which is they're supposed to be in the Eastern Conference Finals. They were supposed to be this good. And there were moments during the course of the playoffs in the season where they were not, right? And they still make you sit there and scratch your head a little bit, right? There's these games from Jared Allen and Evan Mobley, and you know, they just, what are you doing out there? Can you give me a little bit more? But Donovan Mitchell, it's awesome. I've said it over and over again, and yes, I'm biased towards this guy, but Donovan Mitchell's the closest thing we've seen to Dwayne Wade. He's a killer on the floor, and he's the kind of person you want to be around off the floor. Like, he's exactly what you want as the face of the franchise, but he's got to win past the second round. That's the difference, right? He's never been past the second round, either with Utah or now with Cleveland.
0: Think about it. He's with Utah and Cleveland. It's not exactly Miami.
2: No, but I think that in general... he has a team now that should be good enough to beat another really good team in the Detroit Pistons. And you have said, CeCe, clock is ticking because he's doing his part. If the rest around him don't do their parts, you've had a Donovan Mitchell experience. He's been awesome. You've now earned the right for him to look elsewhere. But last night gets Donovan Mitchell to want to stay more. He's awesome.
0: Well, yeah, it certainly gets Donovan Mitchell to want to stay more, but let's not get it twisted with the stakes for Cleveland, right? Because if they have another exit in the second round, then all of a sudden the rumor mill is going to heat up with Donovan Mitchell potential trade request. And let's remember, organizationally, at the end of the regular season, this was the matchup that the Cavs wanted with how they handled the regular season and sitting a lot of their starters down the stretch. This was the matchup that they wanted. They got locked into the four seed. This was the matchup that they wanted in the second round. They wanted the Detroit Pistons. Well, damn it, you got them. And you've held serve on your home floor so far throughout the entire playoffs. But guess what? You don't have home court advantage in this series, which means you're going to have to go to Detroit and get a win. And so it's a great performance.

0: coached by Donovan Mitchell, but the others are going to have to step up and be more consistent. Jared Allen, Evan Mobley, got to take the show on the road. James Harden, need you to continue to play big. Like those guys, I'm not worried about what you're going to get from Donovan Mitchell. I'm worried about what you're going to get from the other core four guys. And that remains to be seen, especially in a hostile environment.
1: Well, guess what? Math problem. Udonis Haslam has said it many times on Prime. Stars get you two, coach gets you one, role players get you one. Your stars have gotten you two now. You got the two. Harden got you the last one.
0: Yep.
1: Donovan got you tonight.
2: Yep.
1: Or tonight.
0: Kenny Atkinson?
1: You got to get one.
0: Where's yours?
1: Mobley, Allen, Strus. You guys got to get one.
0: Strus was good last night.
1: Schroeder? Yeah. These are like Schroeder and Strus, battle-tested, either Olympics or NBA. Kenny Atkinson, been around forever. Mm-hmm. Like, now it's up to them. Do the math. Stars got you two. Role players need to get you one. Coach needs to get you one. Very quickly, CeCe, as a former professional athlete, you have to help with one thing. Why is there such a disparity between home and road for a team like the Cavs? Because they literally don't win on the road, and they don't lose at home. How is that possible?
0: Role players are more comfortable at home.
1: To this level?
0: Yeah.
1: Wow. Wow. All right, coming up. One team is open for business. We'll discuss next. We're on Sportsmanlike, presented by Progressive Insurance.
3: All the dunks.
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2: The reality is that both parties can't move forward by staying together. They need the divorce. But with Giannis being so ambiguous about his future and then punting or abdicating the responsibility that he has in terms of being able to steer his career, I just think it puts a lot of unnecessary pressure on the Milwaukee Bucks in terms of how they navigate this offseason.
3: We are on Sports Night here on ESPN Radio, ESPN2. We are presented by Progressive Insurance, along with Michelle Smallman, Chris Canty, Evan Cohen with you. Shams Charania, ESPN senior NBA insider and reporter, yesterday put out a story. Bucks seeking trade offers for Giannis, open for business on trade calls for the two-time NBA MVP entering the NBA draft combine this week, 6 weeks away from the draft and months away from when he is eligible to sign his contract extension in October, and months away from, I should say, when they're eligible to offer him a contract extension in October. Jimmy Haslam, the one of the governors of the Milwaukee Bucks, has said publicly that he wants this kind of figured out by the draft. I don't personally understand that math, because you cannot get a commitment one way or another legally from him. You can get a wink-wink whether or not he's going to sign. We know Giannis well enough to know, at least in terms of public consumption, he's not going to give them an answer. And they can't give him an offer. So the Bucks are going to have to make a decision regardless of what Giannis wants. Open for business tells you what at this point as to what he is going to potentially want and what's going to happen here.
4: Open for business means this is the end, as far as I'm concerned. We're talking a year now that it's been since Giannis first expressed his desire to potentially view life outside Milwaukee. Mm-hmm. We've been talking about this breakup, this impending breakup, for a year now. And it's not gotten better. They didn't have success this year in the manner in which they wanted to. They engaged in trade talks surrounding Giannis before the deadline back in February. The clock is ticking. And for all of the, is he going to stay? Should they keep him? The Deer District is the area that Giannis built. It was a symbiotic and fruitful relationship for a long time. It is not. They have reached the point of no return. And this is when we're going to find out where Giannis's next home is going to be.
2: Man, I'm over this. I'm ready for a resolution. I'm tired of all of the speculation all season after all season. Look, you need to move forward with your franchise. You got a lottery pick, top 10 pick. Find the best offer that you can to extract maximum value for Giannis. Get as many assets as you can with draft picks and young players, and push the reset button on this thing. It hasn't worked out. You knew it wasn't going to work out. You wave-stretched Dame to try to make room for Miles Turner. That was a disaster. Just reset the franchise now. You tried to put a Band-Aid on it. It didn't work. And now you're going to move on from arguably the most important player in your franchise's history. But to me, that is the only path forward for Milwaukee. Mm-hmm.
3: I think you guys are going to be right. I disagree with the strategy, though.
4: Why?
3: Because they have time. And if I'm the Milwaukee Bucks right now, I have to do my best to ignore it all, including anything that comes from Giannis's camp. Let's remember, they don't have their future firsts, okay? 2027 goes to New Orleans. 2028, a pick swap with either the Blazers or the Wizards. 2029 to the Blazers. 2030, a pick swap with Portland. They don't have their picks, meaning they are, by being bad, they're not going to give themselves this the best opportunity to potentially get great by way of the draft. Any team that Giannis goes to, one would think in theory, they would immediately sign him to a contract extension. They'll build their team around him, and they will at least be a playoff team. Championship team, up for interpretation. Playoff team, almost definitively if everybody's healthy. So what I would do is completely different than I think what they're going to do. And I would say, I have two future first rounders. I have my first rounder this year. I have potentially Miles Turner. I have Kyle Kuzma on an expiring contract, and I have Bobby Portis, who any good team would want at a low contract, $13, $14 million, and he's a championship-caliber player. He's the Wemby tough guy. He's the guy you want next to.
2: That's actually, we finally came up
3: with the answer.
2: That's the guy.
3: That's the guy.
2: That's the
3: guy. So the point is, what I would do is, who can I get

0: should go on till October. We have to acknowledge that. Because the only time that they're eligible to sign a contract extension with him is October. So they could sit there, if they were to listen to me, which I don't think they're going to do, and say, let's build a team that is better than whatever team he goes to. I've been saying Orlando. That, hey, Giannis, you go to Orlando. These guys are off the team. Are you really that much better than what we have right now with, I don't know, a guy that I'll throw out there, Kyrie Irving, who I've kind of put on my list of keep an eye on maybe, or some of the New Orleans guys that are around. You're not going to get the most amazing player in the world. You're going to get a guy of like, he's in his 30s, but like, could he have a year or two left with Giannis? Dare I say Joel Embiid, as insane as that sounds? My point is this.
1: No.
0: I have to try to get him to stay. I don't have my picks. You cannot come up with a trade. Unless you're going to tell me Jaylen Brown straight up, you're not going to come up with a trade that is going to benefit the Bucks anytime in the next 5 years. Try it. Try to come up with these trades that are going to, like, okay, so Paolo Banchero would be the centerpiece in Orlando, let's say.
1: Yeah.
0: What is that going to get you if you're Milwaukee? What are you going to do with that? They don't have picks. They're all in Memphis for Desmond Bane. What are you going to do with that?
2: You're going to have a Miami? You're going to have a lot longer runway.
0: Okay, you're going to get Miami, has been mentioned. Tyler Hero from Milwaukee, he's made himself into a good to great player in his career. He's not a championship player in terms of being number one. Kalel Ware, really good young center. Spoelstra doesn't like to play him a lot. But Milwaukee knows better now. Like, what are you going to get here? Your Lakers, let's say they clear everybody out. It's an open roster. Give them everything. What's everything? Okay, Golden State, the four first rounders. And then what? Jimmy Butler? Okay, well, then you're going to flip Jimmy Butler again. What are you getting exactly? Everybody says you got to trade Giannis. For what? So for me, before I even consider trading Giannis, I am going to consider building a team with whatever I have left around him to make him say no to the contract.
1: Does Giannis want to be in Milwaukee?
0: That I think, yes. Does he want to be in Milwaukee? Yes. Does he want to play for the Bucks? I would say probably not.
1: Okay, does he want to play for the Bucks?
0: No, it's not. It's not a semantics thing.
1: No, I understand he loves the community. He loves the city. They love him back.
0: If the Bucks can make that's my point. If the Bucks can make themselves good, he, unlike many stars, is totally cool playing in Milwaukee.
2: With the cap hold that Damian Lillard's contracts waive stretch provision had.
1: Right.
2: Like, how do you make yourself good?
0: I could give you ways. It would take too long, but Kyrie Irving is the number one player that I came up with that makes sense for a trade.
1: I just mean, has the relationship between Giannis and the Bucks reached the point of no return? Volunteers, not hostages. Does he want to be there? Does he want to commit his future to the Bucks and them trying to build around him again?
0: I think the other question that's not fair, the other question that's not being asked, despite everything I just said, that they want to commit their future to him. I don't think enough people are actually talking about that part of it as well. We're on Sportsmanlike, presented by Progressive Insurance.
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1: It's the Clippers sitting there five. And I guess Zubac is going to have a lot on his shoulders when he comes back and healthy and he starts playing for the Pacers. And then, you know, Halliburton's going to come back and they're going to hopefully put Humpty Dumpty back together again with his Achilles. But that's what it looked like to me, was a general manager like, could you imagine if, well, Nico Harrison made the trade to get rid of Luka because they didn't want to pay him. I think it's apples and oranges a little bit here, but the only thing that we're in the same, you know, section of the supermarket here is fans are going to be pissed. Like, I just sat through all of that. We just went through all of that. And a lot of it was born out of an untimely Achilles injury on Halliburton's leg. Okay. So that forced a hand for the Pacers, and it was the smart hand to play. But do you think if he could wave a wand, you don't trade for Zubac?
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0: The Lakers wave goodbye. The Thunder sweep them 115-110. LeBron played his last game as a Laker? Maybe? Well, he finished off with 24-12. Unfortunately, Shai Gilgeous had 35. In the Eastern Conference, it's 2-2 as they head back to Detroit. Cleveland took them 112-103. Donovan Mitchell had 43. James Harden, 24. In the NFL, the schedule is trickling out, and the Cowboys are going to start the season on Sunday Night Football, September the 13th, taking on the division rival New York Giants at MetLife Stadium. They're also going to have the Philadelphia Eagles at home on Thanksgiving Day. I'm Rob Thompson for 94.1 San Antonio Sports Talk.
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0: I wasn't ready, Victor.
1: What time is it?
2: Good morning, everybody.
1: I didn't turn on the camera.
0: Come on. Come on. I had my shirt off and everything.
3: Out of here.
0: I haven't shaved.
2: Oh.
1: You haven't shaved?
0: No.
1: Oh, there.
0: Oh.
1: Oh.
4: Good Lord.
0: I thought you were talking about
2: I'm
0: that.
2: I'm punchy.
0: Yeah. Oh, yes.
2: A little punchy. Stayed up late.
0: Yeah, it was a late night last night. I kept hoping the stupid thunder would just put a nail in them, and they couldn't.
2: No, they
0: did put a nail in them, obviously, but I meant more like it would be a 30-point win that I could just go to sleep at halftime on.
2: And if you hung around, I mean, even there was a chance. I mean, if you stayed there, LeBron missed the shot, but up until then, there was a chance. So it was
0: Austin Reeves had an open look at three when they were down, when it was 113-110, and missed it, and that was pretty much the end.
2: So.
0: But, man, I was thinking about what you said last night, or what you said yesterday about when I was watching LeBron last night, and, dude, he's still so good.
2: Yeah, man.
0: I can't feel sorry for this guy. I know they lost.
2: He just needs one person. He needs one. And
0: he just needs a Luka.
2: But no.
0: He just needs Luka.
1: Well, no, that's the problem. He needs somebody like Luka. He just doesn't need Luka.
0: See, I think he does. I think he needs to, like, if that was the performances you were getting out of your second best player,
2: well, see,
0: we'd all be going,
2: I agree totally. But I still think LeBron, he
1: is a very gracious teammate, I do, considering his legendary status. But for at his best, he is still the guy that helps the other guy be great.
0: Yeah.
1: And I think Luka's already great, so Luka takes that role, and LeBron becomes the other guy. And I don't think he functions well as the 1A. And I think he's just better as the 1, because I think he makes 1A that much better.
0: Maybe so.
1: And I think Luka's just the wrong dude for him. And I think he knows it. I think he's never going to say anything. But for him to be at his best, and man, 24-12, absolute respect. And he guided that whole game. If there was a rebound to be had, he got it and he brought the ball up. I mean, he did everything. And as I was driving in this morning, I heard somebody, they had Danny Green on talking about, you know, is it the end? And it's obviously not, because LeBron's going to have his retirement run to get his rocking chairs and motorcycles. I mean, to get his justice.
0: Sure.
1: And he needs it. I want him to have that. But if he was to leave, there's two generations of basketball fan that no basketball life without LeBron.
0: Yeah.
1: Two generations. I mean, just, it's incredible to consider the impact that this cat has had, and it's for most of my professional career, and I've been at this a long time.
0: Yeah,
1: you know, so it's just hard to fathom that there would be a world in which in May I'm not talking about LeBron.
0: Yeah,
1: because I have been for 22 years.
0: Well, I think we'll still be talking about LeBron. Is we're going to be talking about what LeBron's you know, for lack of a better term, decision.
1: No, you're right. I'm talking about when he's in fact gone, 2 years from now, when he's just not here, it's just hard to fathom a playoff without LeBron playing a role, whether it be last night, the interest is don't get swept, and they did, but there's still an interest in watching the end of what has been just the spectacular career, and he refuses to let the age and the wear and tear affect it. That's not going to be why he makes the decision. It's not because he's an embarrassment. It'll be because he's tired.
0: Yeah. And we could say what we want about the Lakers and if this, like, if LeBron and the Lakers had a successful season or not. The Lakers exceeded expectations.
1: Dude, that team sucks. You look at the talent running around out there. It is as bad as any playoff team apart from LeBron as I've ever seen. There's no one on that team. Reeves is a mid-level NBA guard.
0: He'll get overpaid.
1: Yeah.
0: He's going 100%.
1: And he's such a recipient of what LeBron does, his gravity. Rui Hachimura is a six-man level starter. You know, he's in and out. And after that, it gets worse. Luke Kennard is an absolute atrocious defender. I mean, there's a reason why he's on a different team every year. For a guy who's the best shooter in the league, he can't play defense to save his life. So he's such a go watch the highlights of Kennard's defensive abilities. It's just a shame. But that's why he keeps bouncing. They love the shot. The defense just isn't there. So it's a tribute to LeBron for them to get even here.
0: they were projected to win 46. It was their over under was 46.5. They finished with 53 wins. They were, if the Spurs would have beat the Nuggets in that last game of the season, the Lakers would have been the 3 seed in the Western Conference.
2: Yeah, well,
0: and mind you, all of that was with, you know, with their best player and one of the 5 best players in the world injured for most of the year.
1: And they were in and out, like, both of them all year. They rarely play together.
2: So, no, it's a testament to what could have been, what should have been. But it was, I think it was doomed from the start because you just need more.
0: But it's why I think the Lakers look at it and go, man.
1: One more try.
0: If Luka and LeBron are healthy all year together, then what kind of a, and I think it's a long shot that they would be. But it's reasonable to look at it and go, that's appealing.
2: Oh, well, I think
0: you know what I mean?
2: Because the alternative is so ugly.
0: The alternative is you're Luka and all these guys without LeBron. But
2: they got to at some point go, we need draft picks. We need youth. We can only sustain this New England Patriot next man up, just find a veteran to fill this little spot. And if he can do these 3 things with these other 4 dudes, we'll win enough games to keep us close. And then hopefully our 2 superstars, one of which is now 43, and the other of which has a spotty at best record of staying healthy. You know, like despite his inattention to his physique, he's been relatively healthy for a lot of it, but I think a lot of this is catching up to him now. I think about 8 years of not really caring has now kind of worn down his body.
0: The problem is if you're one of these teams who has shoved all your chips in the middle of the table, it's really hard to like suddenly get back draft picks and start. Like, think about where the Phoenix Suns are. Ideally, Phoenix would have a bunch of good draft picks coming up. They don't. They traded them all away to try and make a run.
2: Gain, and it's not there.
0: And it didn't work. But with the Lakers right now, the Lakers are, you know, they were one of the final 4 teams in the Western Conference.
2: They were flawed. We know they were flawed, and I think it would have been exposed. Maybe it had taken a little bit longer, but I'm not sure with Luka they get past Oklahoma City because that team had hammered them when they were both.
0: They would not.
2: But that's a hard thing to judge because, again, Oklahoma City's on the periphery of legendary. You know, they're on the periphery of going that 2 out of 3 dynastic kind of thing. Then it's only happened like 6 times in the entire history of the league. So it's hard to judge against that because, my God, they're playing one of the best teams of all time if they do what we think they're going to do. So I do think that there's enough argument to say yes, but I do think at the end of the day, if you do that, you're rearranging the deck chairs on the Titanic. You're still, there's just more that has to happen in the modern league, and you're relying on, again, a 43-year-old dude that you have to just maintain his health, and despite best efforts, he just won't be ever a 41-game player. That's 50%.
0: Well, and that's the other thing you've got to look at if you're the Lakers is, do you kick the can down the road another year and delay the inevitable? Because, eventually, LeBron can't play forever.
2: Well, you're hoping it doesn't collapse on you the next year.
0: Yeah.
2: And that might be worth the bones. It might be worth the throw, but I just don't think
0: If it is, let's say LeBron plays as well next year as he did this year, which is unlikely, but let's say it's possible.
2: That's what I'm saying. You might get 41 games of effective basketball.
0: Okay, so let's say that happens. The best case scenario is at the end of the day, you still are going to have to be better than Oklahoma City
2: and
0: San Antonio.
2: Yeah, so what's the point?
0: And whoever else hops up, you know, next year. And so it's like you're doing all this stuff, and at the end of the day, like, you do everything you can to beat Soda Popinski, and then you got to fight Mike Tyson at the end of Punch Out. It's like, oh man, I made it. I played this game for 4 hours, and now look, Mike Tyson knocked me out in 30 seconds. It sucks.
2: And to think that the Lakers are sitting on the outside looking in on what is expected to be one of the drafts that, you know, kind of define a decade. So there's some work that needs to be done. The good news is you're the Lakers, and if you need a free agent, there's always one available, you know, because everybody wants to go play in L.A. So it does make it easy to rebuild on the fly, to do that New England thing. But I do think from now on, I think it's time to change. I think you might be able to wave goodbye to LeBron and not burn a bridge, and maybe he retires as a Laker. I don't know. I think he'll be a Cleveland guy. But I just don't think there's any space for him to stay in L.A.
0: Well, at the end of the day, also, though, his son is on the team. Like, they said it on the broadcast last night. Like, is there a world where LeBron takes a discount? Which,
2: No, I think.
0: I don't think. I mean, LeBron's never been known to take a discount.
2: And why would I?
0: I mean, the only reason is your son is on the team.
1: And I think he's established that Bronny can play in the league. He opened the door. Bronny could probably leave the Lakers and certainly make a training camp roster, certainly,
0: yeah,
1: and get an opportunity.
0: I don't think he'll be on another NBA roster.
1: Why on earth am I going to continue to play at 43 to help to define or you know, kind of redefine this legacy? And I don't want to go out like Michael did. If I'm LeBron, I don't want to be Michael with the Wizards, who's getting 12-2 and coming off the, you know, just like, man, this is not the way to end this thing. So I think it's a fine balancing act. What I do want him to get is I want him, like Pop never did get, the goodbye, the grand goodbye. I remember when Jabbar retired, and everywhere he landed, there was a ceremony. They gave him rocking chairs and motorcycles and all that. And every fan across the country got their chance to go to the arena and wave goodbye to the dude that has defined, again, two generations of basketball. So I want him to get that. And it'd be nice if it was with the Lakers. But if I'm with the Lakers, I'm like, man, you're going to have to go someplace else for this, because I got work to do.
0: Okay. One last reason why LeBron may stick around another year. And in this case, it would take two. What if he wants to play with his other kid?
1: Well, I mean, you could get – there's some
0: – because the assumption is Bryce is going to play at Arizona this year.
1: That Bryce might be better.
0: And then next year he will be in the NBA. Well, not next year, but like the year after. Yeah. You know, and
1: so we're talking about 44?
0: Yeah. Well, no, because he's 41. He's 41 now, so he'd be 43.
1: I guess crazy. I mean ask Tom.
0: Ask Tom Brady. Yeah, like, how many times he'll say Tom Brady can't do this anymore,
1: dude,
0: and then he would do
1: where?
0: It.
1: Where am I going to go that not only will I have to pay LeBron at less than, you know, if not market real close.
0: At this point, if LeBron wants to stay in two more years, he'd have to take less money to play with this kid.
1: And
0: is
1: then
0: what I'm
1: go someplace that's willing to sacrifice a roster spot for a dude with a three-year deal, because that's what it'll cost to bring him in and let him stay, and then knowing that LeBron will be gone in a year. Now I'm stuck with this Bryce that may or may not be worth a crap for a season worth of ticket sales. There's a franchise or two that'll do it.
0: 100% there is. Yeah, but the Grizzlies wouldn't do that? You would tell me the Hawks wouldn't do that?
1: Maybe. No, the Hawks are out of that league now, but Memphis would. But what looks good ain't good for you in this situation. Yeah, crazier things have happened. But, man, I just can't imagine LeBron providing a product that is less than what we've seen. I just can't imagine him going in and looking at a game film and watching his old ass late for a ball, miss a pick, do the things that old guys do because they can't anymore, and going, I'm good for another 80 of these.
0: But again,
1: I just don't see how he does it.
0: If you watched the game last night, LeBron was without question the best player wearing purple and gold in that game.
1: No
0: and,
1: doubt.
0: And like, and I mean, if you watch that, it's hard to imagine going, yeah, he's got to hang it up. You know, like, if you didn't know that he was 41 years old.
1: But I also know it is a rolling snowball that gets bigger.
0: Right.
1: Time, it gets faster,
0: but
1: it excels.
0: Rob, you've done this job long enough that I guarantee you remember a time in your career where you said Tom Brady's got to stop.
1: Oh, I said it 3 years in a row. No, you're right.
0: I mean,
1: I will say that the NFL did everything possible to keep him erect. I mean, it got to the point.
0: You don't think the NBA will?
1: Well, I don't know. I think it's time to hand over the torch. And his heir apparent is playing every other night. And at some point you go, next. And it's time for you to exit stage left. Michael had to. Magic had to. Bird had to. And I think we're almost there. And if I'm the NBA, let's wave goodbye to you at your peak. I don't want to watch you wave goodbye when you're limping around or get hurt 3 games into your retirement year and you don't even play.
0: But do you remember at what point the NBA waved goodbye to Magic and Larry and Michael?
1: Well, the injuries helped that.
0: Yeah.
1: You know, they didn't have to do that, but they were
0: limping around.
1: Well,
0: they were
1: Magic had AIDS or HIV.
0: They were,
1: so
0: all three of them, whether you know physically or in their blood, were significantly less than they were at their peak.
1: You're right, but there will be a time.
0: Here.
1: Well, even Michael's last year, I think he got 40 in one game. There's going to be a time where it happens. It's going to happen fast. It's not going to be like a slow degrade. It's going to be that one injury that he cannot get over. And it just, and he plays because he's a warrior, but he's never himself. So he limps through a average season, and then he's forced to retire after a year where he's hurt half the time. And when he does play, they're getting their ass kicked. Yeah. I just don't think he wants that or the NBA. And I know the Lakers don't want that.
0: All right. We got plenty to get into today. We got some sports. We got some other stuff. We got some, you know, we're going to be bouncing all over the place. Spurs play tonight, game 5. Down at the Frost. We'll talk about that. It's the Morning Huddle 94.1.
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4: Good morning. This road work on 35 southbound approaching Evans. They are in the process of picking up those construction cones. However, we still have road work set up at 35 northbound Thousand Oaks. Just that left lane is open. Southbound 35 as you approach Randolph Boulevard, only the left lane is open. And 35 northbound approaching Walsham, still our heaviest delay this morning. Road work has the roadway reduced to 2 lanes, 30-minute travel time, stop and go from Riddiman. I'm Debbie Alcacer, KTSA, Time Saver Traffic.
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15: Yep.
18: That's not who we are. 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
15: A comment from Raul. That is who we are. He is on Yolanda Salvador level.
1: That's exactly right. Yeah. It's pretty damn close.
15: Yeah.
1: That's about right. I agree with that. I totally agree with that.
15: That could be a poll question. Who do San Antonians hate more, Kawhi or Yolanda?
1: That's a great question. You know, I don't know. Santa Ana?
3: 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Afternoons 2 to 6 on 94.1 San Antonio Sports Star. It's the Morning Huddle with A.J. Hoffman and Rob Thompson.

0: Josh brings up a good point. Rob, what do you mean the Lakers don't want that? You don't remember the last year Kobe played?
1: I don't think LeBron will ever reach Kobe status in L.A.
0: No, but watching Kobe the last year...
1: And I will also I will say they didn't have Luka.
0: That's true.
1: Luka ain't here for a retirement ceremony. I would like to think he's here for a ring.
0: Yeah, no, I agree.
1: So I do think there's some of that. You're wasting now a couple of, a year, maybe two, of what everything you gave up to get Luka, which turns out not to be that much.
0: But I think it's all about the price, because from a basketball standpoint, LeBron could come back next year to the Lakers and be the second best player on their team.
1: And which wouldn't be that hard, considering who's on the team.
0: Right. The question is a team with Luka and LeBron, those two guys, is that team capable of winning?
1: No. It's like I think they're in. They're adjacent. They'll be a fun watch,
0: yeah.
1: But to expect anything further than
0: like if you think
1: this,
0: they're going to win a title, no, they're not.
1: Well, if I'm LeBron, that might be fine. If I'm the Lakers, that might be fine. But if I'm the future, if I'm Luka, like, hey, I'm not here for a retirement run. I'm not. Go get me some dudes that can win.
0: Yeah, but I also got news for Luka. If it ain't LeBron back next year, it's not like in one offseason suddenly, like, you know, all the riches will pour
1: and
0: in.
1: And the other part of this is I'm acting like LeBron or Luka really is chasing a title. He's starting to feel a little bit like, yeah, I'm here for stats and sell some tickets, but, you know.
0: Drink a cold beer at the end of the season.
1: Drink a cold beer. And if I got a bad hammy, I'm going to go to Italy, you know. You know, if I get a bad hammy, my doctor is in the Italian Alps. So just be known. So I'm applying something I'm not quite sure Luka even has. But I just can't imagine, you know, the way you stay profitable is you sell at the highest point you believe your stock is going to go.
0: Yeah.
1: And I don't think LeBron's stock will ever be any higher than it is right now.
0: No.
1: So, I'm like, well, if this is a prime opportunity, I've already, and next year's draft is going to suck.
0: Yeah.
1: So I'm going to have to find some salary cap space because I'm not going to pull any talent that's going to help me immediately in the draft. So and I'm not going to be bad enough to even be in a draft because I'll have LeBron and Luka. I just feel like they're in a catch-22. I'm going to pull Star Trek. What is it? The Kobayashi Maru? Where there's no right answer.
0: Like, I don't know.
1: I
0: what
1: think
0: that
1: they're
0: is.
1: In a situation where there's no right answer, but I think you're going to end up at the same place. You know, if you kept them, you'll probably get about 45 wins. If you don't have them, you might actually still get 45 wins.
0: I think that, and C-Note says Lakers go as far as Luka will take him. LeBron, in my opinion, he can't lead a team anymore, so Luka driving the car and LeBron riding shotgun. And I think that's
2: fair. I don't think he'll do that.
0: I don't think LeBron can lead a team anymore to a title. But again, if you watched the game last night, there's no way you saw that dude and said, he's a liability.
1: Well,
0: you know what I mean?
1: Like, I don't think he's a liability, but I also saw Oklahoma City just kind of playing with their food. I mean, that wasn't even hard.
0: Yeah.
1: I mean, the Lakers played as good as they could in the circumstances they were in. Austin Reeves finally showed up for enough to keep him viable. All the other dudes did just enough to keep it competitive, but LeBron was certainly the reason they were in this thing at the very end. But that is absolute, that's his best. That's it. This is the best you will ever see LeBron from now on was what you saw last night. I don't think, you might get a one-off 40. He's certainly capable of that, but we're talking about day-to-day effort. That was peak performance. That was 24-12. So if you sign him, and it'll be a three-year deal, that's the best you can hope for maybe 20 times a year.
0: But to gauge someone's value based on how they play against the juggernaut.
1: Well, no, you're right. And that's the other
0: thing. It's unfair.
1: Like, why am I even doing this? Why would I, other than to give him his just desserts? Because we're not beating these guys no matter what we do. And then I've got the Wimby situation, which is an ever-growing threat. So, again, I think there's not a win here. They're not destined for a title, whether to keep him or not. It's more about, what's this team going to look like in 3 years? And should we start working on that right now or just put it off for another year? Give the man, again, the most important player in the league for the last 20 years.
0: Yeah.
1: Is just dessert.
0: The face of the league.
1: And it would make sense to me if you came out and said it. I wouldn't be mad if I was a Laker fan. I would just know, well, our future just went a little bit further down the road.
0: All right, we got a little drama in the Eastern Conference. We'll talk about that. It's Morning Huddle 94.1. San Antonio Sports Star.
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4: Good morning. This road work on 35 southbound approaching Evans. They are in the process of picking up those construction cones. However, we still have road work set up at 35 northbound Thousand Oaks. Just that left lane is open. Southbound 35 as you approach Randolph Boulevard, only the left lane is open. And 35 northbound approaching Walsham, still our heaviest delay this morning. Road work has the roadway reduced to 2 lanes, 30-minute travel time, stop and go from Riddiman. I'm Debbie Alcacer, KTSA, Time Saver Traffic.
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0: Oh, it's got a long intro, Vic. You telling me that?
18: Yeah.
19: So I hurried back for no reason?
18: Yeah, you still had about 8 seconds.
0: Huh.
1: I had to stop the stream.
0: I had no idea that this song had a long intro.
18: You should take it as a compliment that I got drunk and made fun of the way you talk.
0: Yeah, I would have never known.
19: I know I didn't know.

0: Why?
1: I got a boyfriend. He's older than us.
0: So when you see
1: he's in the club doing
0: AJ
1: I don't know what,
0: in the car,
1: you're so cool. It makes me hate you so much.
0: He's not listening to System of the Down.
2: Yeah.
0: When you see, yeah, you're not. Wait. There's no rate. When you see him bobbing his head at the stoplight.
3: I know those songs too. I listen to all of it.
0: Now you're throwing down to Taylor. You are jamming some Taylor.
3: I am a Renaissance man, Rob.
0: I know what I'm saying. I know a little about a lot. I look over and I see a dude with his baseball cap on backwards, got his sunglasses on, got his hand up. I think it's something other than.
3: You're trying to judge a book by its cover.
0: I do. I profile with the best of them.
2: Everybody does.
3: I mean,
0: you're sitting there jamming, and the window cracks, and I hear this.
1: To everyone like, here but you.
0: What is going on?
2: I bet you Travis.
1: You should think about the consequences.
2: Travis Kelce doesn't know all the words, right?
3: Probably not.
0: That's the funny thing.
2: Right?
0: Because she plays
1: the
0: kind of
1: music.
0: You got
1: a girlfriend. I'm jealous of her.
0: I get the sense Jason Kelce would kick your ass if you were listening to it. If you had it on in your locker room and you were right next to Jason Kelce,
2: oh,
0: you're playing
2: you hear
0: some,
2: this?
0: Some Taylor, he'd kick your ass. Jason Kelce would like rub a bunch
1: like
0: of icy hot on your jock and hang you outside.
1: Sink and drown and die.
4: You're so gorgeous. I can't say anything to your face.
1: Right. Just look at your face.
3: Oh, yes. Yeah. Vic comes into the... it's got a long intro. Be careful.
2: Hey, I spend time making these.
0: You spend time on this?
2: Yeah.
0: Oh.
2: I know.
0: Wasted effort. Your priorities are way out of
3: line. Yeah, yesterday, I texted you, Rob. My wife's dog. I've never had this issue before because I just like the only people food I really give to my dogs is like
2: fat from the steak.
3: Yeah, I'll give them like trimmings.
2: Yeah.
3: I'll give them both cheese. Like because when they got to take medicine, I'll usually wrap it in cheese. Now my wife will throw her little dog French fries and stuff like that. She likes to spoil him, but.
0: Dude, I don't know, brother. So your dog's doing all right.
3: I mean, he's alive. Yesterday, I got home yesterday. I had gotten my wife like a 1.5 pound box of chocolate, assorted chocolates for Mother's Day.
2: Oh, okay. There you go.
3: And I got home and it was all, like it had been on the bed because, like I said, she had had surgery, so she was in bed for a handful of days.
2: Okay,
3: and it wasn't home yesterday, so when I got home, the candy was on the bed, and the box was open, and that dog had just devoured.
0: So, but this is dangerous, bro.
3: Oh, I know. What am I going to do?
0: Well, you call a vet.
3: But please. No, this isn't my dog. This is my wife's dog.
0: Well, that's an interesting thing you might have to tell your wife. We become like, where's my dog?
2: I forgot to tell you. I was worried about you more, but...
0: There's a fresh pile of dirt in the backyard.
2: Yeah.
3: You know what? It's funny because...
2: Why is there a hole back there?
0: Why is I just Googled
2: poor
0: it.
2: Poor dog.
0: Was it milk chocolate, dark chocolate?
3: It was a mix.
0: Well, darker bitter chocolate is very toxic.
3: Okay.
0: Check symptoms. Watch for vomiting, diarrhea, tremors, rapid breathing, or restlessness.
2: That would be obvious. Nothing.
0: And call the vet.
3: I said, well, when you get back, you don't have any more Mother's Day chocolate. A little dog managed to jump on the bed and eat it. She said, great. I knew that was going to happen. He's so bad. Hey, I mean, what do you do? I mean,
0: even if the chocolate isn't fatal, the high fat and sugar can cause pancreatitis, while excessive chocolate causes seizures and heart issues.
3: Well, he didn't seize. He's still kicking.
2: So the dog's going to be next to your wife in the hospital with an IV?
3: Might be. I mean, listen.
2: They need to have that.
3: He did this to himself. Well, if one of my stupid kids had like fed him a bunch of chocolate, I'd feel bad. he did something he wasn't supposed to do.
5: And he could go on the bed. How high is your bed?
3: I mean, it's a,
5: I mean, it's significantly higher.
3: Yeah, he's agile. He's like a little cat.
5: I was gonna say, and Blueberry didn't touch it.
3: No, she is. She doesn't care for people food. She's not interested in those sorts of things.
5: Okay,
3: but he is very interested.
0: They little
3: in,
0: candies.
3: They're like the. It's. I mean, it's like a box.
0: The rule of thumb
3: is a box of chocolate
0: with milk. If it's milk chocolate. Mild signs of toxicity can occur if you've had more than about 1 ounce per pound of the dog's weight.
3: One ounce per pound. Yeah. So that dog weighs probably 10 to 15 pounds.
0: And okay. How many ounces?
3: Let's see. Ate 1.5 pounds. Let's say he ate 1 pound of chocolate.
0: He ate a pound?
3: Yes.
5: Man, that would kill
0: That's
5: me.
0: That's a lot. Clearly the amount of chocolate involved.
3: He ate 3 pieces less than a pound of chocolate.
5: Dude, and that would kill me.
3: And he ate the wrappers.
0: That said, some dogs suffer mild transient bout of vomiting and diarrhea. This can happen when a dog suddenly eats any sort of unaccustomed rich human food.
5: So if the dog has diarrhea on the house,
0: I think that's probably going to be a given.
5: Are your kids going to clean it up or are they going to wait for you? Or wait for your mom to clean it, your wife to clean it.
3: I don't know. I honestly, my wife's not going to be back until Thursday. And I, you know, so it's just me and the boys at home until then. I think I'm going to have to, like, hire a maid to come clean before she gets home.
0: I've done that.
5: I was going to say.
0: I've done that.
5: I'll go clean it.
0: I've done that. Yeah. In fact, the last time I did it was in the same circumstance you're in.
3: Sure. Yeah. Man, it's just like it's so hard to keep clean after these kids.
5: Try a 4 and 3 year old.
0: Oh, dude, your life will get a whole lot better. I'd call a maid today. Come tomorrow, the latest hour possible before she gets home.
5: No, it's got to be 2 hours.
0: Like you got Thursday?
5: No, 3 hours before she comes home from the hospital.
0: So you want the maid Thursday morning?
5: Yeah. Yes. So trust she's coming home by the time they check her out, probably be around 12
0: or 1. You want those cars to one pull in, one pull out. You don't want the boys can't come anywhere near once the maid arrives. Right. They have to stay in the garage.
5: And your wife's going, who was that? Oh, they're probably dropping off an Amazon package.
0: I don't know. Yeah. Boys are in the garage. Yeah. They can't come in the house.
3: Yeah, I'm going to have to figure something out. Because
0: Or you could clean it.
5: Yeah.
0: That is you.
3: Yeah, there is me.
0: There is
5: Are you making dinner then, or are you just buying
3: No, I made dinner last night.
5: There you go. See,
0: what'd you make?
3: Like egg noodles with meatballs, like a stroganoff-y type of thing.
5: Oh, I thought it'd be something just in the air fryer.
3: My wife left. She got some the Blue Apron meals delivered to the house.
5: Oh
3: so
5: yeah,
3: I'm just throwing those things together. You know, I like to. I'm a chef. You know, I like to.
5: Oh, there you go. Yeah. Well,
3: yeah, but today I've got one of the big HEB family meal trays that I'm going to make.
0: Which one?
3: Like I think it's some Alfredo.
5: Why don't you just use all your son's Taco Bell points?
0: Yeah, man, just go cash in and have a buffet. A buffet.
3: Yeah,
5: I want 200 tacos.
3: I'd have to steal his phone to do that, I guess.
0: Well,
3: I mean, it could be unlimited tacos.
0: I think that's your phone that you're allowing him to use. There's a big difference.
5: It's your phone.
0: Like I tell my boys, I'm a king. I'm a benevolent king, but I'm still the king.
3: My favorite.
0: I own all I see.
3: There's a. I don't know the gal's name. My wife follows her. There's an influencer on social media, and the video she made that she like broke through with, like her first viral video, was her talking about her first date. She met this dude on a dating site, and she was like, he said, yeah, well, you want to go out and eat? And he's like, she said, sure. So she goes to his house, and then he says, you want to come to my house, and then I'll drive us to go wherever we're going to eat. And she agrees, and she gets there, and he's like, I lost my car keys. Can you drive?
0: Red flag number one.
3: Okay. So she drives. And she's like, he's given directions, and then they get to Taco Bell, and she's like, okay, fine. Like, do you want to drive through or dine in? And he's like, drive through. They get to the window, and he says, I'll take 100 crunchy tacos.
0: All right.
3: And she's like,
0: party with you, cowboy.
3: Okay. And then they get to the window, and he does the, he does the Rob taking you out to lunch move.
5: Oh, yeah.
3: Yes. I don't have my wallet. And she's like,
0: my arm's getting short. I can't reach my pocket.
3: So she says, do you need me to buy these tacos? And he's like, yes. So
0: this
3: she
0: guy's
3: buys,
0: got something down.
3: She buys the tacos and they go.
0: 100 tacos.
3: 100 tacos. They go to his house and like, they go inside and he lives with his parents. So his dad's there and like, he's eating some tacos and. Finally, she's like, I got to get out of here. And she scoops up all the tacos and just leaves, which she's like, I paid for these tacos. What am I going to
0: 100. This guy's got a scam, man.
3: He really did.
0: Were you hungry, Pop?
3: Yeah, but I feel like that's what my son can do one day is like take his girlfriend
0: out
3: on a date.
0: Of town, baby.
3: I'm going to take you out, baby. 100 crunchy tacos.
0: All
3: please.
0: You want. All you want, baby.
3: That'll be like 5% of his Taco Bell points.
5: Yeah, his points are his flex.
3: Yeah. Oh, you want to see something, girl?
0: You want to see something? You know
3: what? Out the Taco Bell black card.
0: Oh, yeah. Make that drink a large.
3: Yeah.
0: On me, bro.
3: He hands it to the cashier, and they have to push a button where it makes the gong sound.
0: Oh.
3: Dong.
0: Oh, you're
3: you
0: in the...
3: That, baby?
0: We're in the VIP section.
3: They've
0: right
3: got
0: in the corner.
3: Yeah. They've got a special flavor of Mountain Dew only for people of his status.
0: The high caliber Taco Bell.
3: It's like me at Caesar's, Rob.
5: It's Taco Bell Plus.
0: Taco Bell
3: yes.
0: Plus.
3: Yeah.
0: Your special lounge area
3: you're
0: over here.
3: You're a Taco Bell Elite member. A Taco Bell Diamond Elite member. Please
0: welcome
3: come in.
0: Welcome in, Mr. Hoffman.
3: Mr.
0: Long
3: Papa,
0: time
3: Mr.
0: No
3: Papa
0: see.
3: Giorgio.
0: See, if you got those points, they actually still make the Enchirito. And
3: that's
0: you get an Enchirito.
3: Oh, yes. Oh,
0: welcome
3: yeah.
0: In. Man. Your Enchirito is waiting, sir.
6: Enchirito flambe. May I light it a fire for you?
3: Yeah, not a lot of people. I mean, there's some, like, there's different effects on this, or different people questioning on the dog thing. Like, some people are like, oh, it's no big deal. Some people are like, oh, you better go to the vet.
0: I've always heard eat chocolate, call the vet. But
3: KC says, I trust Rob on this. He went to A&M.
0: Well, yeah. Yeah. My roommate.
3: Rob, you're actually my vet. I know you don't know this, but you went to A&M,
0: then,
3: you're my vet.
0: And, you know, my roommate, his now wife was animal husbandry. So, yeah, I trust me on this.
3: Yeah.
0: I've seen a girl stick her arm fully in a cow's vagina, all the way in.
3: Ew.
0: All the way to the shoulder. All the way in.
3: Can she do that to my dog and just pull the chocolate out?
0: I hear that's a cure
3: just
0: for
3: reach,
0: a lot of
3: reach in and pull all the chocolate out. That'll fix everything.
0: I understand that's a fix.
3: Yeah, yeah.
0: It might not help immediately, but...
3: it'll get the job done.
0: Depending
3: someday
0: on who's doing it, it's fun.
3: All right, we'll be right back. More than Huddle 94.1.
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0: John says, my wife is a vet. It'll be fine as long as it's not dark chocolate, and they'll just have diarrhea or vomit it out, and we'll probably be eating grass. Well, first of all...
1: What, weed or grass?
0: Well, my dog ate my stash.
2: I know.
0: That dog... I've been following it around for 3 days. My wife's dog, I don't talk about him very much because he's bad. He's a bad dog. Like he,
3: he's a cute little corgi.
1: He's a corgi, right?
0: He is a corgi. He has no respect for anyone but her.
3: I get it now.
1: That's how my dogs are with me. Well,
3: my wife has her dog. I have mine.
0: That's exactly what our household is like.
1: Okay.
0: But my dog is behaved. Her dog is bad.
3: Well, mine's not behaved, so I can't say.
0: My dog has been to dog school. My dog is...
1: Isn't it a former police dog?
0: No, but it's been through like police dog training.
3: He's
0: like
3: a big ass German Shepherd. My dog better be behaved.
0: I had her trained where she would walk the perimeter of our yard, so she knew what was our property.
1: Oh, okay,
0: and like if anyone came on the property, that meant that. It was like things were going awry. And like, if

0: ass at about things that don't think. Yeah. Like, it doesn't have thoughts. It's just a... Oh.
1: It's a dude.
0: It's a really cute dog,
2: well,
0: but it is the dumbest thing ever. And it will go out and it will eat grass just for fun. If you don't pay attention to it, it will go... If he's still hungry, he'll go behind the German Shepherd and try to eat her poop.
3: Oh,
0: because...
3: Oh, is this a dog that eats the poop out of the cat litter?
0: No.
3: My older dog used to do that.
0: I
3: was pissed off.
0: Our dogs, they don't have access to the cat box.
2: That's toxic, too.
0: That's what he would do. He that's the kind of dumb dog he is.
4: It's your dog's poop?
0: If you don't watch him, yeah. So, like, I can't just...
4: Dude, I don't think you need to worry about chocolate.
0: I don't think he's killable.
4: I think it's kind of like everybody who didn't get COVID because they were sucking out of the water fountains in 1975.
0: Yeah,
4: like, you're just drinking the water out of those outdoor water fountains. So, COVID, I think your dog's like chocolate. Shoot, you ought to try the... Fido, what's your dog's name?
0: Brisket.
4: You gotta try some of Brisket's poop. You want to talk about
0: Cinna
4: a rough
0: night. Cinna's my dog. Yeah, Brisket is her dog.
4: Yeah, Cinna's poop. This is delicious.
0: Oh yeah, it's a delicacy.
4: Chocolate.
0: Yeah. I think that's what he thought he found. This is a whole box of wrapped poop. This is amazing.
4: Cinna's poop.
0: Yeah,
4: fantastic. Living right. I don't think I have any worries at all.
0: No,
4: it's not the poop.
0: I don't think this chocolate's going to kill him. And quite frankly, if it does,
3: you hope it did. I know that's bad, but
0: you know what I'm saying. Like,
3: and your wife can't do anything about it.
4: This is coming
3: she's
4: from
3: stuck
4: a
3: in
4: dude.
3: A hospital bed.
0: We'll get you a new dog, man.
4: But you're a patron saint to the stray cats of the world.
0: I know.
4: I mean, you're protecting the things that, quite frankly, shouldn't be protected.
0: I love animals.
3: Except this dog.
0: He's just so
4: proximity thing.
0: Dumb. I mean,
4: right.
1: It's so frustrating.
0: Yeah, I mean, I guarantee you, Rob.
4: So it doesn't even act like the other dogs. So I've always found if you're one trained dog, well, kind of half-ass train the other dog because the other dog wants treats too.
0: I guarantee you, Rob, when you were coaching kids, there were kids that you coached that you were like,
4: oh, yeah.
0: How does this kid?
4: Yeah, I don't even know how you get up in the morning.
0: Tie his shoes in the morning.
4: And that's about
0: that's what this dog is.
4: That's 20%.
0: Yeah.
4: Honest to God, 20%.
0: It's a dummy.
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6: Good morning. We'll start with the good news. They just cleared that accident, that overturned vehicle at Fredericksburg at Hillcrest. That has now reopened. Still have road work, 35 northbound approaching Walsum. Roadway reduced to two lanes, has you stop and go from Riddiman, causing about a 25-minute delay. And then 35 northbound Thousand Oaks, this road work has just the left lane open, stop and go from Loop 410. Now, if you guys see something we're not talking about this early morning, give us a call on the traffic tip line at 210-785-2601, and we'll go and check it out. I'm Debbie Alcacer, KTSA, Time Saver Traffic.
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7: The Lakers wave goodbye. The Thunder sweep them 115-110. LeBron played his last game as a Laker, maybe? Well, he finished off with 24-12. Unfortunately, Shai Gilgeous had 35. In the Eastern Conference, it's 2-2 as they head back to Detroit. Cleveland took them 112-103. Donovan Mitchell had 43. James Harden, 24. Major League Baseball, the Rangers fell to the Diamondbacks 1-0.
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8: Hey, Vic.
9: Yeah.
8: Let's go ahead and start working on something now.
9: What are we talking? Let me close the door.
8: Let's,
10: There's an impending
8: doom
10: movement.
8: Let's, let's extend the next break a little bit, if you know what I mean.
10: Might need a couple minutes.
9: All right.
8: I tried something new today, and you warned me of this.
10: I told you, I tried it for the first time.
9: Oh, yeah, on Friday,
10: on
9: right?
10: On Friday, when you were gone. I'd run out of my normal snort juice.
9: Man, that thing has tons of sugar.
8: Oh, my God.
9: Might as well just eat sugar from the scoop.
8: It's a awesome coffee and energy drink in one.
10: And a laxative. Rolled into one. And a floor wax. And
9: are you awake?
8: Yeah.
9: Are you prendido or what?
8: Today I was hopeful when I pulled in that Edwin was going to be here so I could send you on a coffee run.
9: Oh, yeah. No, he's not here Tuesday.
8: And he wasn't here, so I was like, oh, man, what am I going to do? So I was like, maybe I'll get a Dr. Pepper Zero out of the old machine. And I went up to the machine, and there's like, five new options.
9: Yeah.
8: There's a whole, like, we've suddenly got a variety.
9: Yeah. And, monster drinks.
10: Yeah. They're only like $9.
8: Yeah. But there's several energy drink options, including some non-monster variety, like that C4. I like, but the problem with that C4 is it gives you pre-workout. What's it called?
10: The way you acted, kind of like meth.
8: Beta alanine or whatever it is. It's like, oh.
10: Got a little bit of meth in it.
8: Yeah. So I didn't want to feel like that. So I was like, oh, well, this looks good.
10: Pre-workout gives you like the heebie-jeebies.
8: No, your skin crawls a little bit.
10: Oh, fun.
8: You've never done that?
10: No.
9: I've never.
10: Do I look like a guy that's done pre-workout?
8: Dude.
10: Do you think at any point in my life I've just taking a big old whack of some kind of high protein caffeine.
8: I am so dumb.
9: Eat the cheesecake.
10: Yeah, like my pre workout's a donut.
8: Now I finally talked to a nutritionist about pre workout, and like you're supposed to shake it up and drink it really slowly, like over the course of an hour, so it can like get into your bloodstream. What I would do is like, on my way to the gym, I would just take two scoops and pop them in my mouth and then swish it down with some water and swallow it. And my wife was like,
10: it sounds like you were taking a drug.
8: It does.
10: Yeah. You're one step away from...
8: And I would be like...
10: Putting together rails. Blasting rails of pre-workout.
11: Might as well just snort the powder.
10: That's what I'm saying. You're one step away from rails.
8: And the only way I could get that itch to go away was to get a pump.
10: Dude, this sounds like meth.
8: I probably is. I don't know.
10: Got any?
8: No, not on me. I'm not holding.
10: You holding?
8: I'm not holding.
10: A lot cooler if you did.
8: Yeah. But this is like this Java monster was in the machine, and I was like, I'll try that.
10: Nah, dude.
8: And then I
10: it flips a couple of switches.
8: Well, what's funny is every other monster in there is like zero sugar, zero sugar, zero sugar. And I'm not like a sugar Nazi. Like I'll eat a cookie. I'm not like Vic. I don't worry about like if I'm eating sugar or not. But if I have a choice between something with no sugar and something with sugar, I'd rather not have the sugar.
10: Well, that's your first problem.
8: And then, I'm talking like an energy drink. Yeah, like, you know.
10: I invariably, I go the other way.
8: I know you do.
10: I don't know, like any fake sugar. Nah.
8: I like, so when I get iced tea at a restaurant, I try to get half and half iced tea.
10: I need more sugar. Know. Can you bring me a block of sugar?
8: Yeah,
10: can
8: you?
10: And a little bit of cheese, please.
8: Instead of ice cubes, sugar do you have sugar cubes?
10: You don't have just sugar cubes? What kind of establishment is this?
8: So I get this monster, a Java, assuming it's also sugar-free, like all the other monsters in the car.
10: It hits you fast.
8: Oh my!
10: It took me a couple hours before it turned that switch.
8: Dude, it's like 30 minutes, and I'm like,
11: oh, no.
8: I'm like, oh, this isn't going to work.
10: But that's also combined with your cooking from last night.
11: Oh, that's
8: wait, what do you mean?
10: I'm just saying.
8: How dare you?
10: But I know you want things that you can cook. I assume you were good.
8: Huh. I did all right.
10: I think you, I'm just saying there's a combination of things of which I'm just trying to figure why it hit you so hard so fast. Because it took me a couple. I mean, you just cracked that open.
8: Well, yeah, but also you're a slow roller on your drinks.
10: Oh, no. That was my problem. I finished it because...
8: Oh,
10: I drank it like I was thirsty instead of.
8: That's what I did. I drank it. This whole thing lasted about 10 minutes.
10: Oh, you've done it.
8: No, it's gone.
10: You did exactly what I did. All right.
8: Yeah,
10: well,
8: it's gone.
10: We'll see.
8: Yeah.
10: We'll see. So, for those of you that might need your own extra long break, you can take advantage of what's
8: going on. Yeah, we got one coming. So if you need to poop while you're waiting on us, that's what's coming up. The other NBA game last night, the Cleveland Cavaliers evened up their series with Detroit. On the back of one Donovan Mitchell.
10: That was the only reason to watch that game.
8: Tied an NBA record for most points in the second half of a playoff game. 39 points after half. He stunk in the first half.
10: Who is the most fun to watch on a heater in the NBA right now? Because if there's anybody more fun to watch... than Donovan when he is on a heater, when he is feeling it. I don't know who it is.
8: I'm trying to think. That might be the answer.
10: Because it has to be kind of a little dude that's got handles, and he's got to have some kind of physicality and a jump shot. And when those guys get dialed in where there's just nothing you can do, there's not too many that look prettier than he does.
8: I mean, we've seen Jalen Brunson, I am an anti-Brunson guy.
10: Yeah, but it's not... pretty. It's pretty amazing.
8: Yeah.
10: You know what I mean? But Donovan is poetry, man. I mean, it's crossover. But I mean, everything poetic and perfect, and he's in it. And last night, for about 15 minutes, he was in it.
8: He was in it. Do you know who had the record or who he shares the record with? Sleepy Floyd.
10: I remember that game.
8: 1987.
10: Yeah, I remember the game.
8: Warriors-Lakers. Eric Floyd, some of you may know him as.
10: Georgetown product.
8: You know, when I was a little kid, he was on the Rockets. So I grew up a Sleepy fan.
10: Mm-hmm.
8: But like 1987, I wasn't watching the NBA. I was 6 years old. So that was wasn't on my radar.
10: It was all in one quarter.
8: I think he had 39 points in a quarter.
10: Yeah.
8: Of a playoff game. Imagine that.
10: That was the Lethal Weapon 3 years. They were gunning it back then.
8: Man, so 43 points. Donovan Mitchell finishes with. And the Cavs 112-103 winners over Detroit. And like 112-103 doesn't sound like a blowout. Like the Pistons cut it close in the last like 2 minutes. They made it and the announcers were like, "Oh my god,
10: here we go!"
8: All the subs were in, like all the backups were in, and you could tell the Cleveland coach's name,
10: Atkinson
8: was pissed, and he finally said, "Starters, get back up and get out there," because they had cut it to 8. And it was like, yeah, it's 8, but it's like 50 seconds left. And they were up by 20-something. Like, they blew the Pistons out of the water.
10: It's a fun competitive series. Fun's not a good word. It's a competitive series. And you made a good point. Because I don't have a dog in the fight, I don't find it particularly compelling. It's on, but I'm not wrapped in its game. And I guess I'd feel the same way with San Antonio and Minnesota if I didn't have a vested interest.
8: There are 2-2. There are two kinds of series. And the two that are fun up and down the court basketball are over. They were non-competitive.
10: Yeah.
8: The finesse basketball, the fast, that's gone.
10: Freedom
8: now.
10: Of movement.
8: The Knicks series was one of those, and the Thunder series was one of those. The grimy defense first bully ball series are Pistons Cavs and Spurs Timberwolves. And I told you, if not for the Wimby elbow, and if not for us having a vested interest in it being the Spurs, these would be the two boring series because these games are not visually appealing.
10: No, it's dead ball. You're right. It's dead ball.
8: It's
10: fun.
8: It's fighting. It's, you know,
10: I enjoy the games. I'm wrapped in it. But you're right. There's not a lot of draw to it because it's not pretty basketball by any stretch. There's amazing moments, but nothing like what we've seen from, like, Oklahoma City has been so consistently good that they just keep coming at you. Mike Wilbon put it the best I've ever heard. They are politely ruthless. They're nice to you while they just whip you. There's that style. And then you look at what New York did, which was just nuclear in that series. I mean, I've never seen a team get so hot so fast. Yeah, I guess it's fun in the moment, but now they're gone, so we get to watch a couple of wrestling matches for the next couple of days. And that's why I think tonight we're going to see a very differently called game. I think we're going to see a little bit more akin to, well, I think the refs are going to try to bring it back to the L.A.-Oklahoma City free flow and movement. We're going to let you grab an elbow and all that. I don't know if they're going to be effective in doing it. I just think there's going to be a bunch of fouls.
8: Yeah. I think we're going to get another ugly one tonight.
10: Yeah, there'll be a bunch of fouls. They're going to try to change it. But I don't see how both teams have a measure of physicality that they have to use to win. And they're not going to be able to ref that out.
8: I didn't know this was true. Eagle fans said, did you know Sleepy Floyd was a Spur for a year?
10: Yeah, he was. Yeah.
8: I didn't know that.
10: Right at the very end.
8: Rin said he wore 21 for the Spurs before Duncan.
10: Yeah, it was right at the very end of his career.
8: That's pretty cool.
10: It was wrapped around the Houston stop.
8: Okay. Daniel says, the Knicks and games called by Doris Burke have to be the worst.
10: Oh.
8: It's painful.
10: And the thing is, I don't dislike Doris. She has a remarkable grasp of the obvious, but there's not a lot of... she was intriguing for a minute, but I want insight. And if you're going to do color, and she doesn't provide a lot of insight other than what I just saw. Tell me something I don't know.
8: Yeah, the broadcasts in general have been pretty bad. Although, who's the prime team last night for the Lakers game? That team was pretty decent.
10: I've watched so many.
8: It's Albert and...
10: I'm trying to think who did color.
8: I can't think of it, but I was like, oh, this is pleasant compared to what we've been getting.
10: You know, I think the problem is we've got so many delivery channels now. What are we at, four?
8: Yeah.
10: Three, four? There's just too much talent spread about. We got all the talent spread thin, so we're having to deal with Jamal Crawford and Big Dan Bonin or whatever.
8: The Spurs are on NBC tonight?
10: I don't know.
8: I think they are. I think it's a national TV game, so that's good at least. But yeah, it's for the most part I've been disappointed in the broadcasts, like as far as like the announced teams, not like the video broadcast. That's been fine, but
10: The NBC Sports Network leaves a lot. They didn't spend a dime. They spent so much money acquiring that contract. It seems to me they didn't spend enough money on, you know, actually having the deal, like, you know, the studio host, the talent that should have been acquired and prepared for this, names that were ready, that are proper for playoffs. I mean, there's only 8 teams still playing, and we're having to watch these 2 dudes. So I think this year's coverage has left a lot to be desired.
8: It was Candace Parker and D-Wade, Claymore. They were solid. That was and they joke around with each other and, like, talk trash a little. It was funny.
10: Yeah. Dwayne Wade is dropping. He's got the best shoes on the court. He's getting a little payola.
8: That's what he was talking about.
10: Dropping up his own shoe on national TV, which I found funny.
8: And he was saying, what else? He made her some kind of a bet, and then he lost. Like, it was on a call reversal. He's like, I'll bet you that Tennessee your Tennessee jersey. And he's like, all right. And she's like, Candace Parker 1, D. Wade 0.
10: Yeah, I'll take it for you right now.
8: Yeah. So, and it's funny. Like, normally I don't like and this is where I get called a misogynist, and that's okay. I don't like ladies calling men's games.
10: Just if you know what you're doing, that's all I ask. And I'll say the same thing about a man. Too. Like, what you're doing.
8: I agree. Candace Parker does pretty good. Like that Jessica Mendoza, the baseball game.
10: Brilliant.
8: I think she's like one of the best ones. I love hearing her do games. She's very good. But usually they're not. But Candace Parker's pretty good.
10: Because she doesn't have to try too hard. She's Candace Parker. And I think
8: so.
10: Some people have some, because they're up and coming, they try to be the perfect sports broadcaster. No.
8: And I find Candace Parker very alluring. I find her.
11: Yes.
10: She always has been. And if you were doing time, you might even have a chance.
7: Oh yeah.
10: Yes. Big one.
8: How tall do you think she is?
10: Oh, 6'4"?
8: Oh, no, I can't do that, man. It's too much. That's too much woman.
10: That's just off the top of my head.
8: I know you would think.
11: Yeah.
10: Yeah, 6'4".
8: Yeah, Vic wants to feel emasculated when he's with a woman.
10: I dated a volleyball player who, when you would hold hands, her fingers would touch my watch.
11: Oh my God.
10: Which, there's a lot of great things to date a big girl. Big hands and certain parts of your body don't match.
8: Oh no!
10: You know, you're like, whoa!
8: You look down, and it's like she's squeezing your pinky.
10: Yeah, I got to date a smaller girl, littler hands.
11: You're making me look bad.
10: Yeah. You got some mitts going on down there. Don't put your hand down there ever again.
11: You got a first base catcher.
10: I suddenly I've been emasculated right there. This is all I got.
8: And then people are talking about the halftime crews not being good. They've got no energy. You know what? You know who's bad too? And I love these guys because they're Buffalo Bills guys.
11: Okay.
8: Vince Carter and T-Mac.
10: I love T-Mac.
8: I'm like, T-Mac's one of my favorite players of all time when I was a kid. I say a kid. Like, when he was on the Rockets, I was a huge T-Mac fan. He sucks on TV, man.
10: I just think they're too reserved. If I was their producer, I would like, you guys are going to have to turn it up because they have good stories and they do get along. Well, hell, they're related, aren't they?
8: Yeah, they're cousins.
10: So they get along really well. You need to go, you're running at about an 8 because you're trying to be professional. I want you at an 11. I want you to start playing go out there. I'll protect you. Do something.
8: How come Blake Griffin's not on one of these crews?
10: I think he's probably too expensive.
8: Blake Griffin's doing every commercial.
10: I think he's
8: the right? Lemon Pepper Wings, the AT&T, he's on everything.
10: I think he's contractually obligated other places.
8: But Blake Griffin is actually funny.
10: He does stand-up. I've seen him do a set. So, no, I think, honest to gosh, I think he's just not available.
8: The clip where they were like, get to jump so high? Like, how did you become such a great dunker? And he was like, well, having a black dad helps. I was just like, oh, okay.
10: And why did you get all of it and your brother get none of it? Well, you got the white side.
8: Have you ever listened to TJ Ford during the Spurs game talk about boring and a bump on a log?
10: Yeah, TJ's.
8: TJ
10: Ford.
8: Oh, TJ Ford?
10: Yeah, he played for us before he retired. We were his last stop.
8: Oh, okay. No, TJ's not the most exciting guy.
10: No,
8: I've been around TJ a little bit. He's a very good dude.
10: He's got to just turn it up, man. Just be more.
8: I've had him on a radio show a handful of times, and it's work to get.
10: You know, it's hard to become that. He obviously knows basketball. He just needs to just be more. But a lot of that's incumbent on who you're working with and, you know, your preparation. And, you know, he's a again, I find him okay. But, more.
8: Be funny, clown.
10: Go.
8: That's right.
10: Entertain me.
8: All right. Let's take a momentary break here. And
11: about
8: I'll tell
11: half
8: you
11: an hour.
8: Yeah, about half an hour. I'm gonna tell you when we come back. I'm gonna tell you what's cool, man.
10: Yeah.
8: It's the Morning Huddle on 94.1.
10: How you feeling this morning? Did you wake up fully actualized, look in the mirror and go, this is exactly where I want to be. Physically, mentally, I'd feel great. If that's you, carry on about your day and keep it to yourself. But if you woke up not feeling good, brain fog, didn't sleep well, overweight, just never right on top of your game. I want you to call Dr. Jacob Torres at the Institute for Functional Health. And I want to emphasize the functional part of health. If you don't feel good, even if you look good, what's the point? When Dr. Torres and I first met 10 years ago, I was morbidly overweight. Never felt good and didn't think I could lose it. And really, quite frankly, wasn't all that eager to try. And he convinced me to take one little step after another. And before you know it, I was losing weight. My relationship with food completely changed. And the ironic part of all that is, all those other things I used to complain about, the achy joints, the brain fog, always tired, went away. Slowly, I started feeling better. And at 60 years of age right now, I can proudly tell you, I'm not on any statin, no pre-diet. I'm on no consistent medications at all. And it's all thanks to Dr. Torres and the process that I went through. And I want that for you. I want you to call him today. The number is 210-468-1891. His website is iffhealth.com. It is a valuable resource. Lickin', it's time for you to lose weight. If you want to feel better, call Dr. Torres today. Change your life. And I know you're going to come by. Thank me later.
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33: 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Hoffman.

0: old people, Rob. Can't live with them, can't live without them.
1: What's old?
2: Anything over 35.
1: Don't trust them. Don't trust anybody over 40. Ever. Yeah.
0: Senior citizens, I suppose, is what, like 55 and up?
2: Gee, I'm almost there.
1: Think most senior citizens would say 65.
0: Is that the new...
1: I think that's the senior. The
0: times have changed. 55 used to be... Oh, yeah, I guess it's like old... 55 doesn't feel... I mean, maybe it's because I'm getting older, so 55 doesn't feel old to me.
1: Welcome to the party. But I do think that what 55 was in 1975 is very different
0: than 65 is it now?
1: Yeah, I think it's just very different.
0: And probably a lot of it is like you... It's back in those days, you could retire at 55.
1: Yeah, there was that.
0: You ain't doing that anymore.
1: But I remember seeing that, you know, like, the maid from the Brady Bunch...
0: Alice
1: was like 45 years old when she did that. And you go, that's what 45 looked like back then? Man. She looked like she was 60.
0: Yeah. But that butcher, he was putting
1: Sam.
0: To her.
1: Sam the butcher was taking care of business.
0: Do you think they did it at the Brady house?
1: I hope so.
0: Because she lived there, right?
1: Yeah. She was during the week.
2: Living maid.
1: Yeah.
0: Man, they must have been so wealthy.
1: He was an architect.
0: Yeah, I guess so. And she didn't even work, right?
1: She was a stay-at-home mom. But she had a pretty good divorce settlement previously. She had killed her husband and got a pretty good life insurance.
0: Yeah.
1: It's a backstory that we really don't talk
2: about. Yeah, that's when houses were like $5,000 back then. It didn't matter.
0: Not in L.A.
1: Even back then, that house, the Brady Bunch house was at least 30.
0: Yeah. Man, what a great house. I remember being jealous of that house.
1: Can you imagine being the step bro and you had Marsha on the other side of the hall?
0: Oh, man.
1: Impure thoughts.
0: Oh, yes. You know, little Greg.
1: Marsha.
0: And you know that, what was the oldest one's name?
1: Peter?
0: No, Greg was
1: Greg
0: the oldest.
1: Greg and Marsha were the oldest. Yeah.
0: And they were banging in real life.
1: Oh, no. He was dating the mom.
0: No.
1: Yes. Greg and Florence Henderson. Yeah, they came out later. Yeah, they had a little thing.
0: I thought Greg and Marsha did sex.
1: They might have, but I know Greg, whatever his name was, and Florence Henderson had a little something.
0: You know, also Peter, he wishes that he was having sex. Like he was like he probably like tried to throw his game at Jan, and she was like, no,
1: no one wanted to get Jan. No,
0: Peter would have. Peter would have taken anything.
1: No,
0: he's a little pimple-faced loser.
1: I'm not even sure Peter was on the same team.
0: Peter's the forgotten Brady.
1: Because, he was on another team.
0: Yeah.
1: And then they had to bring in that little one.
0: Bobby.
1: They brought in one even younger than that. Remember, they tried to save the show when they brought in a little tiny kid?
0: Oh, I never saw that.
1: Yeah, it was the very end.
0: What'd they do, adopt?
1: I don't know how he got there.
0: Was he Cambodian?
1: No, he was a little blonde kid.
0: I don't know.
1: He was a street urchin.
2: They had kidnapped him. Right?
0: That's what rich people do. They adopt Cambodians.
1: Well, they just go buy one.
0: Yeah. That's like Angelina Jolie did that.
1: I need one of a different color.
0: Yes.
1: You have a tan one?
0: I've got a darker one. Does that come in dark?
1: I've got a red one. Do you have a tan one?
2: What color do you have?
1: Because I'm trying to...
0: Do you have she's holding up her color wheel?
1: Yeah, like, I've got the bedroom painted blue.
0: This isn't going to go great with my Met Gala dress.
1: Will he match the color of the paint?
0: I don't have a mascara shade for this.
1: That's how I pick my dogs out.
0: That's a good move. That's a good move.
1: Just make sure the fur matches the clothes I have so when I don't dust it off.
0: That is really smart.
1: That's a vet move.
0: Well, now that we've talked about the Brady Bunch, I'm going to have to wait for my old people story for the other side.
1: Not cool enough?
0: No, but we will talk about old people on the other side. It's the Morning Huddle 94.1.
1: 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It's called a Rosti. 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You know, that can all be fixed and fixed fast at a Rosti. A Rosti's approach to pain fixing and management is unlike probably anything you've gone through. 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Thank me later.
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4: Good morning. We've got some road work on the northeast side that's causing delays. 35 northbound approaching Walsum. Roadway reduced to two lanes. Stop and go from Redman, about a 10-minute delay. Northbound 35,000 Oaks, this road work has just the left lane open, and that's got you a bit slow from 410. We're starting to fill in now along 90 eastbound 211 on over to Loop 410. And that wreck at Fredericksburg at Hillcrest was a rollover accident that has completely cleared. I'm Debbie Alcacer, KTSA, Time Saver Traffic.
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1: In the NFL, the schedule is trickling out, and the Cowboys are going to start the season on Sunday Night Football, September the 13th, taking on the division rival New York Giants at MetLife Stadium. They're also going to have the Philadelphia Eagles at home on Thanksgiving Day. And finally, in the NFL, the Pittsburgh Steelers have signed their kicker, Chris Boswell, to a four-year, $28 million extension. He's now tied with Brandon Aubrey as the league's highest-paid kicker.
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0: Do, do, do, do, do, do, do. The happiest drug song.
2: Yeah.
0: The happiest song you can make about meth.
1: I got the itchies. I thought that was the creatine.
0: No, that's the meth, Rob. Well, meth is not the drug that old people are turning to. Older adults are the fastest group of cannabis consumers in the U.S.
1: For years now.
2: Amen.
1: Well, a lot of us have been smoking it for a long time. We're just now talking about out and open.
0: What I'm talking about... I'm talking about...
1: We're teaching Chong OGs.
0: Old people now are the fastest growing group of new people who'd never used before.
1: I joke because now doctors are willing to prescribe it. There's less stigma involved, and also, you know, and you get in those retirement communities, you get the word of mouth thing starts to pass along. It doesn't surprise me a bit.
0: It says that many old people are now turning to
1: I prefer older.
0: Does that sound better?
1: Well, I'm older than you, but I ain't old.
0: But, like, there's old, older, oldest.
1: But I look at it
0: older
1: more as,
0: is older than
1: but
0: old.
1: You're using it as an adverb, and I'd prefer it as a verb. I'm just older.
0: Okay. Well,
1: I don't want to be considered older of the
0: I'm
1: old.
0: I'm using it as an adjective.
1: Right, you are. You're using it, and I prefer the other, like, yeah, I'm older than you, but I ain't old.
0: Okay. Well, many older adults are turning to edibles for pain, sleep, and anxiety. Many of them because they've run out of other options. Healthcare is becoming more expensive.
1: Mm-hmm. It works.
0: Most participants in a new study chose combination THC CBD products hoping to get the benefits of both compounds without being locked into just one. So, you know, like some states you can only get CBD. Some states,
1: like Texas, it has to be hemp derived, or you can get a medical card at 2% THC. I mean, it's low end, but yeah.
0: Yeah. For older adults, the ones that are asked, like, why have you waited so long? Why are you just now starting to try marijuana in your 40s or 50s? Fear of getting high, concerns about drug interactions, and doubts about whether CBD alone actually works were the most common hesitations across all product types.
1: Yeah.
0: Fear of getting high, isn't that like the whole reason you do drugs?
1: No. I mean, there's high and then there's, I think there's just a general fear of what you've been told. Like, I'm going to hallucinate and see chickens or something. You don't want to suddenly have that happen to
0: you. Like what McGruff the crime dog tells you. Like, you know.
1: So, but I think it's just a, you know, there's a commonality now to it. You know people now that do it. You know people that openly talk about it. And now I just think the stigma is so much lessened that it's not a drug. It's just been categorized as that, just like alcohol. We don't think of it as a drug, but it is. It's used as a drug.
0: Sure. Mm-hmm.
1: So I think that the stigma has slowly changed. You can see that by the laws. You can see it. And the other part of it is when there's money to be made, the stigma kind of goes away.
0: A new study examines a trend reshaping how older adults manage their health. They interviewed 169 adults between 60 and 85 years old. The average age was 71,
1: mm-hmm.
0: who were interested in using cannabis edibles, and it was gummies, chocolates, or capsules for pain, sleep problems, or mental health concerns like anxiety and depression. Most were women. Most were white. And most were highly educated. And what has come out of it is a portrait of a generation quietly self-medicating with a product many clinicians still feel poorly prepared to discuss. Their doctor, like especially doctors for elderly people.
1: Well, you weren't allowed to even study it because it was it was scheduled to the point where you couldn't even get access to funds or the product to study.
0: And now my dad did this. My dad, who had like multiple knee replacements, multiple shoulder surgeries, and he was on prescription painkillers for a long time, and it was making him miserable.
1: Right.
0: And I believe it
1: hastened other issues.
0: I think it was it led to Alzheimer's, which is what killed my dad. And I was like, Dad, you got to stop taking these drugs. And I introduced him to some
1: edible.
0: Some cannabis products, not cannibalism.
2: I know.
0: Cannabisism.
2: Like a good son.
0: Yeah. And within a month, he was off painkillers completely. And his quality, I mean, now he already had early onset Alzheimer's at that point, but his quality of life.
1: Well, what you're saying is not anecdotal. Yeah. I think that's consistent. I think there's a lot of people, lots and lots. There wouldn't be the continued demand if it wasn't working.
0: Well, and part of it also is why, like my dad, who was an old school guy, he died at 69 years old. Nice. But when he was 68, 69 years old, was like, you know, I don't want to get in trouble having weed around the house or whatever. And he didn't realize there were ways to get it now that it's not like you got to have a drug dealer.
1: Yeah, you don't have to have a plug.
0: You know what I mean? So once I was like, he's like, where'd you get this? And I'm like, I went to the shop. And
1: like there's stores for this?
0: Yeah, you just buy it at a store. He's like, really? And
1: now it's absolutely legal in New Mexico for recreational.
0: Oh, yeah, yeah. And you could get like of the balms and stuff like that. Those things helped him a lot too.
1: They do work.
0: And it said 36 participants said they were motivated by hearing about benefits from friends, attending medical talks, or reading about it online. A smaller number mentioned wanting to substitute for alcohol or an interest in social or recreational use. And that was another reason for my dad who, like, once he wasn't allowed to drink alcohol anymore. It was a nice
1: takes the edge off.
0: Yeah, take a little edge off for him because you sit around with Alzheimer's all day. You want to drink.
1: Well, you also spend your life having an evening cocktail. It's part of your life.
0: Many participants expressed deep concern about the long term effects of common medication.
1: You're 65. What are you worried about?
0: What we're talking about there, they like
1: The medications.
0: Yeah, the medications. They say they all really do help my arthritis when I take it, but I've had so many friends have gotten bleeding ulcers from taking those medicines too much, so they maybe worry about taking them too often. Some participants said they'd run out of other options, including over-the-counter remedies, physical therapy, acupuncture, massage, and they viewed cannabis as a last resort. They said only because I've gone through so much to try to take the pain away, steroid injections, massages, tramadol therapy, yoga, I just finally found something that worked.
1: And I think guys of my age, we fall into every one of those categories. All of us have dealt with it works, but you don't have the stigma, but you know that, and there's other avenues that would fix, but it's expensive, or the side effects are far worse than the fix.
0: And it says here that the older you are, the more likely you are to go word for word what your doctor says.
1: Truth.
0: And also, older people don't like to have doctors who are kids. They don't want to have, like, no, a 70-year-old man. Like, how old's your dad?
1: So my great-uncle was a doctor. And when I graduated from college, he goes, this is what you got to do. Three things. Go find a guy with your money, go find a lawyer and a doctor, and grow old with
0: them. Right. And, like, so your dad is, how old's your dad?
1: 86.
0: I guarantee your dad doesn't have a 30-year-old doctor.
1: Oh, hell no. His doctor's as old as he is.
0: Yeah, because he'd think a 30-year-old, what does he know? You know what I mean? Yeah. Even though, like...
1: And those 86-year-old doctors are not talking about weed.
0: No, yeah. No. But now more and more patients, or more and more older people are like, I'm not even talking to my doctor about this. Mm-hmm. I'm figuring it out elsewhere.
1: And there is the fear of the drug interaction, because my father, an 86, he doesn't have anything to do with weed, I can tell you, but he's on so many different medications. It'd be fearful of, will this interact with this and that.
0: But how many of those medications could he be not on if he was on the reefer?
1: It's not for pain management. It's for other things.
0: Like heart medicine and stuff like that. Yeah, okay.
1: So he's not dealing with the pain, which I think drives most seniors to it.
0: I think that's what it is, yeah. Yeah. Mm-hmm. Or, again, you're scared of taking these pills every day.
1: So, yeah, I think it's all about pain management, whether you don't want to take the barbiturals and the codeines and all that, or you don't want to take anything illicit. You don't want to take something off the street. So you're trying to balance what is best for you and the interaction between the two.
0: But, yeah, so there you go.
1: I'm not surprised. I mean, and it's a slow turn of events. The worm is turning slowly. But those that are older now are in a situation and a position to change laws and to advocate for differences. So, and we're seeing that from the large groups like the AARP. They're helping out. They're saying, let's follow things that work for our people, and politicians are listening because these are the voters.
0: I think we're getting to, like, it's going to be a shift, much like 20 years ago, you wouldn't have walked into, like, if you saw, or 20, it's probably maybe a little more than that, 30 years ago, like yesterday at the hospital, I'm at the hospital, and nurse walks in and has full sleeve tattoos.
1: Right. Oh, you'd have never seen that in a bedside.
0: 30 years ago, that wouldn't have happened.
1: No doubt, 30 years ago.
0: So, but it's become like sort of a normalized thing where it's, okay, but it is like tattoos aren't like this social taboo anymore. So, like, there was a time where if you had tattoos, you were like a...
1: Yeah, you're an outlaw.
0: Oh, you're on the fringe.
1: Mm-hmm. I remember the first time I was dating a girl and I saw her without a shirt on, and she had a tat on her boob. I was like, oh, Lordy.
0: You think she's like,
1: I'm in for it now.
0: Oh, my God. I'm with Cher.
1: Yeah. That's
2: next level.
1: The jewelry.
2: If I could turn back time.
1: Oh, no. You got a tat right there, do you?
2: No. Yeah. Or you see the jewelry coming through, the bra. Yeah.
1: Like, wow.
2: But I think that hurt.
0: I think...
1: you're right. I think more acceptable.
0: Yeah. I think weed is going to be that way, too. Like, people your age have accepted it to a point where anybody younger is not going to be like, oh.
1: Well, even older. I mean, starting from the early 70s, the weed culture has stayed.
0: Yeah.
1: And I mean, when we talk about, like, the most obvious answer to me is Apple would not be Apple if it wasn't for the weed culture. I mean, we're talking about from Tim all the way back to founder days, the Wozniak. Yeah, yeah. Those were a bunch of stoners. And that idea is started to inculcate in different parts of the society where you understand if it works for you, man, go do it.
0: Yeah.
1: As long as you're not hurting anybody else. And you know, legalizing has its own stuff. But I think at the end of the day, we're going to be in a much different place 10 years from now than we are even now.
0: Now we just need to... And we just need to
2: get with the time.
1: Well, Jesus says the alcohol lobby, which is a whole other thing.
0: Jesus says, but does your perspective of things change if your doctor or nurse has a full sleeve?
1: No, not anymore. Like it doesn't
0: said,
1: at all.
0: Like I said, the guy, the nurse taking care of my wife walked in yesterday. He's got a full sleeve. First of all, he's a man nurse. With a full sleeve, two full sleeves of tattoos, and I was like, "Oh, it's just normal now."
1: Yeah.
0: So it's not like I was like, "Oh shit, should I leave my wife at the hospital? Right. Can I trust this tattooed
1: steal her purse when I'm gone?"
0: Yeah. So no, I
1: had a tattoo.
0: Armand, Dave's not here, man.
1: He's not here,
0: Dave's
1: man.
0: Dave's not here, man.
7: I got the stuff. I got the stuff.
0: What?
2: What?
0: Nacho says psychedelics are next.
1: Oh, they're already ahead of the game. Yeah.
0: There's already a mushroom culture that, like, mushrooms are kind of like, it's not that bad.
1: Let me tell you, we talk about that. The Ibogaine, that movement for PTSD, is actually ahead of the marijuana lobby. That's all. Greg Abbott and Rick Perry are on the forefront of that psychoactive care.
0: Yeah.
1: That's ahead of weed in some circumstances. The psychedelics have been accepted quicker for medicinal uses, far faster than marijuana has or cannabis has.
0: Yeah. Ray says, I was watching my parents smoking weed. I was seven. I guess I was getting high too with secondhand smoke.
2: Yeah, probably. Me too.
1: Probably.
0: Yeah, my mom.
2: It was a swag.
0: My mom loves, she loves the reefer.
2: Yeah.
0: My mom does.
2: My dad too.
1: Not in my house.
0: Yeah, my stepdad too, but they can have only different levels. Like I'll bring my mom good weed.
2: Yeah.
0: And then
2: same here with my dad. Right. My dad's all like, hey.
1: This stuff makes me nervous.
0: He wants sticks and stems.
2: My dad told me, man, I fell asleep. What did you give me, son?
0: That stuff's too strong. Man, I don't want to mess with that stuff.
2: Come on, I'm fine.
1: I'm too tired to eat.
0: That's right. All right. I got to tell you about Underdog Fantasy. The NBA playoffs, they're in full swing. We're about to be down to four teams, Rob. Oh, it's very exciting. And Underdog's the best place to get in on that action. You can make picks and win money. That's one thing you can do in Texas. Make picks and win money on Underdog. It's so simple. You pick whether your favorite players are going to go higher or lower on their stats. Rebounds, steals, points, assists, blocks, whatever it is. You get those picks right, you could win up to 5,000 times your cash. And tonight, baby,

0: 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I'm looking at Wimby. 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

0: a related story on this pothead old people thing.
1: What? Willie. I do things in the Willie way.
0: Millions of seniors struggling with telehealth tech. So that's another reason why they're turning to it.
1: They can't log on and talk to a doctor.
0: Yeah, it's too hard for them to talk to doctors anymore.
2: I have a hard time doing it one time.
1: As the sons of some seniors. Yeah, it is an issue. It really is.
0: Yeah, I need to keep my wife around for stuff like that. Like, my wife is way more technologically advanced than I am. I get pissed off real easy. I feel like I'm a 70-year-old person when it comes to technology. Mm-hmm. Renee says, my dog's going to be prolapsed after eating those chocolates. little throwback to yesterday's show. My vagina fell out.
1: I'm just getting over that. I'd like to thank Renee for that little mental picture.
2: Gross. Yeah, and I still picture it.
1: Don't.
0: Did you tell your wife about that story?
1: No.
2: Yeah.
0: Does she know it can happen?
2: Yeah. And she goes, well, what caused it? I said, coughing too hard.
0: Yeah, I think she sneezed. Oh, so man.
1: Have you ever seen a picture of that weightlifter that blew an O-ring when he was...
2: Oh, yeah, that's right. It's the same concept.
0: Yeah.
1: Exactly the same thing.
0: Oh, yeah. I'm concerned about that. That's a scary thing now. All right. The Spurs back in action tonight, Rob. Game 5. I don't think it's

0: Spurs than there is in Minnesota. I don't think anybody would argue that.
1: And the fact that the Spurs are 10.5-point favorites
0: feels right.
1: Lets you know that the world believes the Spurs are a much better team.
0: Well, and but I think today, even more so, even though it's a bigger line than it's been, even though they're coming off a loss, there's some. I think the expectation is today that the game will come back to a little bit more regular season left playoff feel as far as what the players are allowed to do. So I expect a lot of whistles. Now, how those whistles apply and if it helps the Spurs or not, I don't know. I can tell you this. If you're going to win the game tonight, you better shoot at least 85% of your free throws. You're going to have to hit a lot of free throws because there's going to be a lot coming. I feel like there's a lot of early whistles. You're going to be in the bonus sooner, and that's going to play a big part in the way this game is played. I think that's going to be the big alteration. You're going to be able to move, but they're still going to foul you. And you know, they're going to blow the whistle quicker. So they make free throws. I think the scoring's going to be relatively high because it's going to be a long game, lots of stop clocks, lots of free throws. But I don't think it's going to be particularly prettier. But I think it's going to play to the Spurs' advantage.
1: The total in this one is 218.5.
0: So even 2 points higher than the last game.
1: Yeah.
0: So.
1: I'm not sure that this – I don't think that much is going to change as far as the style of play.
0: Well, I think the style's not going to change because both teams are physical. That's kind of what – and even the Minneapolis has actually gone
1: but I'm saying
0: up
1: I don't think,
0: more.
1: I don't
0: but
1: think
0: I think the
1: want,
0: refs are going to blow some whistles.
1: I don't think the officials want to change. I think they want consistency.
0: I think – well, consistency in-game is one thing. Between games is different. Don't change it in-game. From game to game, just let me know what it is in the first 2 minutes and I'll adjust.
1: But also – did you see how many times that Wimby elbow was played on SportsCenter? That's all everybody's talking about.
0: Well, NBA's I think we should talk about why that happened. There's
1: NBA's
0: more to this.
1: Getting pumped.
0: There's more to this.
1: Morning Huddle 94.1.
2: 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It's the Morning Huddle, KTFM Floresville. 94.1 San Antonio Sports Star Traffic from News Talk 550 KTSA.
3: Good morning. We've got some road work on the northeast side that's causing delays. 35 northbound approaching Walsum. Roadway reduced to 2 lanes. Stop and go from Redmond, about a 10-minute delay. Northbound 35 Thousand Oaks, this road work has just the left lane open, and that's got you a bit slow from 410. We're starting to fill in now along 90 eastbound 211 on over to Loop 410. And that wreck at Fredericksburg at Hillcrest was a rollover accident that has completely cleared. I'm Debbie Alcacer, KTSA, Time Saver Traffic.
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4: In the NFL, the schedule is trickling out, and the Cowboys are going to start the season on Sunday Night Football, September the 13th, taking on the division rival New York Giants at MetLife Stadium. They're also going to have the Philadelphia Eagles at home on Thanksgiving Day. And finally in the NFL, the Pittsburgh Steelers have signed their kicker, Chris Boswell, to a four-year, $28 million extension. He's now tied with Brandon Aubrey as the league's highest-paid kicker.
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8: 8:01 on the Morning Huddle. 94.1 San Antonio Sports Star. Welcome in, everybody. Welcome in, welcome in, welcome in. Happy Tuesday. Oh, Rob, it's your nap day.
9: It is. Oh, Tuesday. But I got to get it in. I got to get it early because Spurs play early tonight.
8: You, dude, this is the best thing that's happened to me is this the elimination of the Lakers and the 76ers because now...
9: Early slot, only slot.
8: Yeah, the other games get bumped up to the early slot, which is, oh man, what a difference that makes. The Laker game starting at 9:40 last night, that's absurd. Give me a break.
9: I don't understand. We've got all these platforms and all these places to deliver it, and the best you can come up with for most of the country is right at the end of the night.
8: You realize, like... Over 50% of the people in this country live in the Eastern time zone.
9: Yeah, and that's what you're giving them, a game that starts at 11:45.
8: I mean, that's crazy.
9: It's shameful.
8: I don't understand their thinking there, but that's out the window now. Thank God. 7:10 tip tonight, 7:10 tip tomorrow for Cavs Pistons. That's the way it should be.
9: Mm-hmm.
8: Let's do that.
9: Let's continue this, and it will. I mean, that's where we're there. We've reached that level.
8: But... We were talking about, like, how's this game going to be officiated? Is it going to look any different? And I believe Adam Silver is probably, if you've watched TV since that Spurs game, you've seen Wimby throw an elbow and you've seen drama around this series that a team between San Antonio and a team from Minneapolis playing where... Not a lot of people in the country have a lot of casual interest in those two teams.
9: Unless you're interested in the stars, Wimby and Anthony Edwards.
8: Yeah, or you're interested in the drama.
9: And drama's here. No doubt.
8: How is Wimby going to be officiated? And now you've got built-in drama.
9: So the question is, what is the most entertaining aspect of the series? Is it the physicality? Is that the reason people are tuning
8: in? The most interesting thing I've seen so far is Wimby elbow Nas Reed in the throat.
9: I do think that they there's no doubt. Like, but can they allow... I think they like the physicality. I do think that there's a certain amount of... If the guy is going to the rim, is somebody going to knock him on his ass? You know, and last night watching the Oklahoma City-LA game,

0: Ain't nobody getting knocked down. If you have a path to the rim, they're going to give you the gentleman's layup, and they're going to pull it out of the net and go the other way.
1: Well, it's also not a competitive series. So
0: yeah, but I mean, maybe because nobody was going to get knocked down. L.A. did not decide the way we're going to win this is to beat the hell out of them like Minneapolis has,
1: right.
0: like the Timberwolves have. So the Timberwolves came in with a plan. We're going to rough him up. In fact, we're going to rough everybody up. They can't call it all. Well, I don't think they're going to be allowed to do that. I think that there's going to be a certain amount of physicality, but they're not going to let the physicality escalate to the point where their young superstar feels like, I am so unprotected and so battered, all my only recourse is to act like a 20-year-old kid and elbow somebody in the face. They don't want to go there. I think they like everything else. So I think there's going to be a lot of quick whistles early. Like, they're going to set a boundary. You can do this. You can't do that. So I don't know who the refs are going to be, but whoever the refs that landed here this morning or land here today are the best refs in the NBA, the ones that Silver can go, keep control of this.
1: I hope they let it be a fight.
0: Well, the thing is, if Wimby gets involved again and gets suspended, who the hell is going to tune in now? I mean,
1: now you take the game four when Wimby's kicked out of the game suddenly became a close game
0: to those that were paying attention. But there's a lot of people that saw Wimby leaving like, I'm out, and I know that's the case. I was in a room where somebody goes, well, we're not going to win this game. I'm leaving. And they turned out to be right. And I think there's a lot of people that go, that tune in, that don't have a dog in the fight. They're here to see Wimby do Wimby things, or Anthony Edwards, and he gets thrown out or fouled five fouls, and we'll see him in the fourth. I don't want to watch this. It's a wrestling match.
1: But I think there's also a good chunk of people who they don't want to watch a game like the Knicks Sixers games, where you know by the end of the first quarter, this game's over.
0: And I do think they're evening
1: the playing field by limiting Wimby.
0: And I don't like that.
1: I mean, you're a Spurs fan.
0: Yeah, and I see that, but I do think other people see it, too. You go, this is just a wrestling match. I mean, these guys are hanging all over everybody. And we had this talk, which do you find more interesting? I don't find one more interesting other than the other if it's a compelling matchup, if these are both going at it. I don't want the refs to favor it. I want it to be even. And if you're going to be even, if you're going to just let them all, you're going to enforce the freedom of movement, which has been the rule up until the playoffs, then enforce it. And if you're not, then don't. But don't go back and forth and decide right now I'm going to call this where I haven't called it all day. And I think some of that was happening to Wimby yesterday. Like, hey, you're calling us or not calling us for that, but you're calling them or vice versa, and it was going back and forth. The refs need to get absolutely consistent. And I don't think the Spurs fan, especially Wimby, feels like it's consistent. Like, I know that we want to foul. I know that if they call a tight game, Steph Castle will foul out because he's having to guard Julius Randle and Anthony Edwards.
1: So that's three fouls each. Careful what you wish for kind of thing.
0: It is. Like, Spurs fan, don't ask for a quick whistle.
1: Yeah.
0: We don't want that because for us to defend their second best guy, we got to be leaning on him, and we send three and four guys to do it, and every one of them is going to pick up fouls on him, on Naz Reid, on Terrence Shannon. I mean, they're all going to get those quick whistles too, and I don't want that, so be careful of what you ask for. But I do think there'll be a limit as to how much physicality will be allowed, at which no more whistles, bam, bam, bam. You know where we are now? Okay, let's play this game.
1: I hope that's not the case. I hope they let them turn. I like the wrestling match.
0: If it's a parade of free throws and the game goes 3 hours and 15 minutes, no one wants that.
1: No, I don't want that. I don't want whistles. I just want them to beat the hell out of each other.
0: Let them play does not mean let them foul.
1: I know it doesn't to you.
0: The rules are let them play and chicken wings and guide hands on hips. That's okay. That's playing the game as it is on the street. We never allow fouls. We never allow that and never let that happen. But those little things that are up to interpretation, yeah, we want that. That's playoff basketball. But the moment you're holding on to arms and then you have referees go to the fat camera and go, that was incidental contact. Whenever you hear incidental, they're saying what you saw was right. We just choose not to enforce it. That's what I hate.
1: I want this to look like 1990 Pistons basketball.
0: Well, like, that's the reason the league
1: where Bill Laimbeer might hit you with a chair when you go up for a layup. Like that's what I want. I'm looking for.
0: And in hindsight, we all remember how interesting it was because it was a battle of attrition. But I think when all that was said and done and the NBA it was changing and becoming more of a flashy league, I think they realized, you know, it was a great story for Michael Jordan to have to spend that 3 years of earning it, to have to earn it. But in hindsight, wouldn't it have been better if we had Michael as a world champion 2 more years? Wouldn't, you know, think about what happened when he finally broke through. And I think that they realized at that moment, let's never limit stars by physicality ever again.
1: Yeah.
0: But we will always allow them and their teams to get a little bit extra because of the greatness that we are so avid to get.
1: Jesus says, if OKC plays like that against the Spurs, they ain't going to last.
0: No.
1: Well, remember last year, as physical as Minnesota was last year when they played the Thunder ran them off the floor.
0: It'll never happen.
1: You can't be that physical with the Thunder.
0: No, because they've passed the test. They had to go through Denver a couple years ago, and they got beat up. But they fought through it and came back and did it again. And from that moment on, Shea became, whether you like it or not, a magnet for the whistle. Because he had to go through it, and he got beat. But then they realized, you know, this is the next superstar. Let's not inhibit his game because he's what sells tickets. He's the separator. So he got the respect. Hopefully the crossover moment for Wemby was that elbow. We were like, wait a minute. We just had 2.5 quarters of the most interesting athlete to cross a TV screen in 10 years. And we spent an evening on primetime on Sunday night without him even for anybody to watch. We can never have this happen again. This is an entertainment product first.
1: The most interesting athlete in 10 years.
0: Well, think about it. Think about anybody who's been more enthralling in any category than Victor Wembanyama.
1: Shohei Ohtani comes to mind.
0: Well, he's right there. Yeah, yes, I mean we're talking about dudes that literally changed everything,
1: like aliens.
0: And and Ohtani, think about what they did for Ohtani. The gambling? No, that didn't matter.
1: No, sweep that under the rug.
0: Come on back. So we spent a night on national TV for 2.5 quarters that we didn't get to see.
1: But that's why also we
0: that'll never happen again.
1: We knew for a fact that they weren't going to suspend him because of that.
0: Well, I think played a huge role, and I think above and beyond
1: I think if Shohei Ohtani elbowed someone in the face, they'd have to throw him out of a game.
0: But he wouldn't be gone.
1: It wouldn't be
0: a
1: long-term suspension.
0: And even then, you know, his role is such that, you throw him out today. We're not even going to miss him because, you know, he doesn't pitch every day. And all he's doing is hitting home runs, and he might not be up for another three rounds or three innings. With Wemby, the absenteeism is immediate, and you can tell from the moment. The NBA can't afford that, man. You can't have Tom Brady thrown out in the middle of a playoff game. Would that have ever happened? No.
1: No. Gary says, Rob, you're making the case for Wemby as MVP. If he's not playing, who's watching? We might still watch if SGA doesn't play. Unfortunately, Gary, the MVP is not decided by television ratings.
0: And the MVP says most valuable, not best.
1: Yeah,
0: and if it was the best player in the world, I think there'd be an argument right now. And even the very best would look at Wemby and go, he does stuff I never did.
1: But I think if it was the best player in the world, I still argue Joker would still be winning that trophy. But, it's I guess it's all up for debate, like how you view the MVP. But it's certainly not by ratings.
0: Well, no.
1: And by the way, Spurs fan doesn't want it to be about ratings either. As fascinating as Wemby is, if Wemby played for the New York Knicks, he would be the biggest star in the world. And there would be no questions about what kind of push the NBA was going to give him.
0: It is exactly what it is. This is an entertainment product first, and then an even Steven game second. They're not going to, if you called everything appropriately, I'm pretty sure all the stars would foul out every night. I mean, if you really wanted to go that route.
1: Rin says, I don't even know what Ohtani looks like. Maybe you don't have a television.
0: There's
1: friend.
0: A lot of jokes there, bro. But we will.
1: If you're saying every Asian looks the same, that is. You're not allowed to say that, Rin.
2: Pretty good.
1: That's not how you can't say that.
0: Well,
1: he doesn't look like every other Asian.
0: I'll tell you what. Look for the first 6'4 Asian dude. That's probably Ohtani.
1: Yeah.
0: If you see a 6'4 Japanese dude, 50-50, it's Ohtani.
1: Yeah. If he's on the phone with his bookie, it's probably Ohtani.
0: Probably Ohtani.
1: Gary says, I get that, but the award is league MVP. Like, who is most valuable to the league? Wemby generates more dollars. No, that's not what the league MVP is. The MVP is the most valuable player
0: to
1: their team, not to the league.
0: You're right in everything that you're saying. It's just not his turn.
1: No.
0: It's just not his turn yet. His turn will come.
1: Behannon, is the NBA excited about it? San Antonio versus OKC? Yes.
0: Yes.
1: Not because of the markets, but because these are the two.
3: Because we're in the same time zone.
0: Well, this is current and former.
1: But also, think of the alternative. Minnesota and OKC again. No, you don't want that. You've got Wemby, who's a budding star, like going to be the biggest star in the league, versus the reigning defending MVP.
0: No, this is the best.
1: These are the two best teams in the Western Conference by far all year.
0: Yep.
1: They are third. I mean, again, do they wish that Wimby played for the Lakers and Shea played for, I don't know, Dallas.
0: Boston.
1: Yeah, I'm sure they do. But as far as getting two Western Conference teams together, these are the two that they were hoping for, I believe.
0: I mean, the obvious one, too. All the other stuff, yes. And then there is the lineage. There is the shared history. There's a lot of things that tie us to Oklahoma City. Presti is the least of which. So, no, this is what they wanted. It's not glamorous, but, I mean, they weren't going to get super glamorous because, by nature, Oklahoma City and San Antonio, no matter what year, are never going to be glamorous. They're just going to be really, really good.
1: Yeah. All right. I'm going to tell you on the other side what Americans think is cool. It's the Morning Huddle 94.1.
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0: Planet Rock.
1: Ren says, I'm just saying, as far as stardom, nobody knows who Otani is compared to Victor Wembanyama.
2: Friend, I get your love. I appreciate your passion. Everything you're saying is Otani is
3: a much bigger star than you're giving him credit for. But everything you're saying is right. But there is a certain pecking order that goes on with these kind of things. And you're right. Is he the best and this and that and his effect bigger than anybody else in the league? Yes. But he ain't there yet.
1: But Otani is a significantly bigger star than Victor Wembanyama.
2: I think that
1: Otani plays for the Los Angeles Dodgers and is from Japan.
3: Yeah, the game itself is ingrained in some other places where basketball isn't. And I think that's the only difference. And he's older and been around, actually has a ring. So, no.
1: Two, in fact.
3: Man, so, yeah, he's already ascended. Wemby hasn't. But
1: no, I'm not saying Wemby will never be on that level. But right now, to say that Wemby's a bigger star than Otani is absurd. Quite frankly.
3: Yeah, like I said, I appreciate your passion. Just don't let the silver and black myopia take over. There are other things in this world than bread and water.
1: Yeah, I'm saying Otani's not that popular is, that's a wild thought even. The NBA is a more popular sport than Major League Baseball.
3: I don't know. I think the NBA, as far as worldwide, I think baseball might have the edge through Asia.
1: Yeah, maybe they're
3: through
1: close.
3: Asia,
1: they're
3: and
1: close.
3: And you got the Latin countries. But I think baseball has pretty good coverage, man. There's a lot of fans.
1: Even in the U.S., Otani's a bigger star today than Wemby is.
3: Neither one of them's NFL, so they're all both on a level beneath it because it's baseball and basketball. But yeah.
1: I would say Shohei Ohtani's besides LeBron James, Shohei Ohtani's the biggest star in, and maybe besides Travis Kelce.
3: Well, his problem with Ohtani is he doesn't speak the language, so we don't see him public.
1: No,
3: that doesn't
1: right.
3: mean he's not known by everybody, but he's not making commercials and he's not doing that. But
1: well, he is. He's on the New Balance commercials
3: but he's not alone. No, he's not, with all the other athletes,
1: and he never says a word.
3: So he's not going to get that kind of outside of the sporting world coverage that LeBron has managed. All the transcendent stars, which are typically football and basketball players. No, he doesn't have that. But as far as known, everybody knows who Ohtani is.
1: Yeah,
3: everybody.
1: Let's see. B. Hannon says France doesn't pull fans. It does.
3: Yes, it does.
1: But not. I mean, there's more people in Japan than there is in France.
3: I don't know. I honestly don't.
1: I'm almost certain. I guess that's what Google is for. But the baseball culture in Japan is such that.
3: Well, I think that basketball is still lagging way behind soccer in France. So even there, he's relegated by sports prominence because I think that the avenue to soccer is a little bit easier to follow in France than it is basketball. Although basketball might be coming up quick, it's still not soccer. Japan, it's baseball.
1: Japan, 124 million people. France, 68 million people.
3: Almost twice the size.
1: Almost twice the size, yeah. It is a significantly bigger push behind, and it doesn't really matter, but to downplay Shohei Ohtani's stardom just feels odd.
3: Everybody knows the Wimby's time's coming. It'll be for a long time.
1: Yeah, no doubt. All right, what's cool, Rob? Who's cool?

0: me. I'm down with the kids.
1: Okay. Here's who Americans think is cool. There is a poll out now about, first of all, how cool do you think you are? U.S. adult citizens.
2: Who made the poll?
1: This is a government poll.
0: All right.
1: YouGov poll. Who think, so very cool, somewhat cool, not sure, not very cool, not cool at all. What percentage of U.S. adults do you think they are either, so, you know what, I'll do this, either very cool or somewhat cool? Like,
2: I don't think
1: they're themselves.
2: I don't think they're going to rank themselves very high. I think if you're asking adults, like, I don't think I'm very cool. I think I'm kind of
1: set in my ways. My thought was, and on this one in particular, I'm right. The ins, like the I'm very cool or I'm not cool at all, those are going to be the smallest categories, and they are.
0: Mm-hmm.
1: 16% of U.S. adult citizens believe they are very cool. 12% believe they are not cool at all.
2: So they're not too far apart.
1: 39% say I'm somewhat cool. Like
2: I think everybody would say that. Like I'm not a complete nerd.
1: 24% say I'm not very cool. Like I'm just not. You know,
2: anybody who says that says it with pride, though. Like I've chosen not to be cool.
1: Maybe so.
2: You know.
1: And then 9% say unsure.
2: Which, by definition, you're not.
1: Now,
2: if you're unsure, you're not cool.
1: Now. Let's break it down by race. That's what we love to do here on this show. We love to be...
3: ¿Qué es eso?
1: What percent of white people believe they are very cool?
2: Not many.
3: All of them.
2: I'd say low.
1: 11%.
2: Yeah, low.
1: 11%
3: wow.
1: Believe they are very cool. Now, 38% believe they are somewhat cool, which means just about half of white people think they're at least on the cool side of the spectrum.
2: Okay. I don't want to hang out with anybody who thinks they're cool.
1: So you're in the, would you consider yourself not very cool, or would you say I'm not sure?
2: I would say I'm not.
1: Because you're certainly not
2: uncool.
1: Not at all cool.
2: I'm
1: you don't fall
2: uncool.
1: Into that.
2: I think everybody feels like, yeah, I'm kind of down.
1: I think you're pretty cool. Like, I think we all figure
2: we're down with some stuff, but there's some stuff at my age I'm willfully not cool about. I don't want to be cool.
1: Okay.
2: And I think you start running into that situation like, yeah, I know that's cool, but I don't want to do that.
1: Yeah.
2: So I think we start hitting that. But I think if you have any kind of self-worth, you think yourself is moderately cool.
1: Vic?
3: Yeah?
1: What percentage of Hispanics believe they are very cool?
2: I bet it's higher.
3: 83%.
1: 20% of Hispanics believe they are very cool.
3: Very cool.
2: And they probably are.
1: That is double white people.
3: Okay.
1: 45% believe they are somewhat cool. So that means 65% of Hispanics believe they fall on the cool side of the spectrum.
3: Okay.
1: 15% say they're not very cool, and 10% say they're not at all cool. They're like, they're
2: vocal. Like, I wouldn't do that crap.
1: All right.
3: The get off my lawn.
2: Yeah,
3: I just cut it. Get off my lawn.
2: I hate the woke.
1: Now, the black man. I say the black man.
3: Oh,
1: this is women,
3: yeah.
1: Too. What percentage of black people believe they are very cool?
2: Even higher than that.
3: 33%.
2: That'll be higher than Hispanic.
1: 35%. 35%.
2: So three times the Anglo.
1: Black people believe three times the black people than white people believe they are very cool. 44% of black people believe they are somewhat cool, which means 79% of black people believe they fall on the cool end of the spectrum.
2: Well, that's why we culturally appropriate.
1: You're probably right,
2: cool, there. Because they are cool.
1: 11% say not very cool at all, and 4% say they are not at all cool. They're nerds. Break it down by age. So 18 to 29, 30 to 44, 45 to 64, and 65 plus.
2: I imagine the 45 to 64 is pretty comfortable. Pretty confident in their coolness.
1: They are 15% very cool, 37% somewhat cool.
2: So almost 50% feel they're cool or better.
1: 65 plus, 8% think they're very cool, 37% think somewhat cool.
2: And I think
1: cool.
2: You fall into this, like, I don't want to be cool anymore, I'm old.
1: 30 to 44, 21% believe they are very cool, 41% think they're at least somewhat
2: cool. So 62%.
1: 62. Right. And then 18 to 29 is 21% very cool, 44%.
2: So it doesn't really change.
1: So 65. So it goes up, or like you get less cool as you get older,
2: yes,
1: I guess.
2: It should be.
1: If you are a parent of a child under 18.
2: Oh, you don't think you're cool at all because you're told that every day.
1: What's funny is it's the opposite.
2: Really?
1: Parents of children,
2: daughters.
1: Parents or guardians of children under 18, 25% think they are very cool.
2: You're
1: 39%
2: not.
1: Think they're at least somewhat cool.
2: If you have a child under 8 years old, you're not cool. You're covered in baby poop and you can't be cool. You don't have enough time.
1: Non-parents, only 14% say they are very cool, and 39% say they're at least somewhat
2: cool. That's why they're non-parents.
1: All right. How cool do you think other people think you are?
2: See, this is that, there's that old study.
1: So, U.S. adult citizens, we just said 56% think they're cool. How cool do you think others believe you are?
2: They asked probably those a lower people. Percentage.
1: 52%. Yeah. You're right. 18 to 44, how cool do you think you are? 63% say, I'm very or somewhat cool. 55, they believe 55% of people would agree with them. And 45 and older, it's basically the same.
2: Yeah.
1: The amount of people who think they're cool and the amount of people that think other people, like, so they're not self-aware.
2: Mm-hmm.
1: They're like, oh, if I think it, that's what everybody must think
2: cool.
1: it. Everybody must think. Okay. Here is some interesting stuff. How many people think they were cooler in high school versus now?
2: Oh, that is a...
3: Everybody.
2: I don't know, man. No, I don't think I'm any...
3: No, I was a nerd in school, so...
1: Were you a nerd in school?
2: I think a lot of people...
3: I was in a band.
1: You were in a band or you were in the school band?
3: No, I was in the school band and a band.
1: See, that's kind of cool, right? A band is cool.
2: Depending on the environment and your social circle, yeah. You're cool in your own segment, but...
3: I was a drummer.
2: But I think your answer to that question tells me a lot about you. If you tell me, oh, man, I was cool. I was with the cool kids in high school. You probably weren't.
1: More Americans say they're cool now than say they were cool in high school.
2: Because you don't want to act like you flamed out after high school, like you peaked when you were 17 years old.
1: Well,
2: and say, I was awesome in high school. And everybody looks back at high school and said, no, I was a nerd. If I'd have done this and that, I'd have been super popular. But I was such a nerd or so, you know, whatever your excuse was, whether you're shy or whatever. If I was younger, did it like as an adult, I'd have been so much cooler back then.
1: Okay. How important is it to be cool?
2: Oh, that's an interesting question.
1: What do you think the percentage of Americans...
2: The older you get, that slope goes away. By the time you're my age, you're walking around in a robe.
1: You're right.
2: Standing out in the front yard with your robe open.
1: 65% of people... 65 plus, only 11% of people think cool matters at all.
2: Does not matter.
1: 88% don't give a whip. 45 to 64 at 15% think it matters. 30 to 44, 29%. And 18 to 29, 38% think it matters. By race, white people think it matters the least, shockingly.
2: Because we're not.
1: Because, we have a hard time with cool. Hispanics, 29% think that it's important to be cool. And black people, 32% think it's important to be cool. Now, here is the which celebrities considered cool. There were about 40 celebrities on this list. I'm going to play a little game with you here. I'm going to give you two names, and you tell me who Americans think is cooler.
2: All right.
1: Joe Rogan or Taylor Swift?
2: What an interesting choice.
3: I'd go Taylor.
2: I don't know. I think you'd probably go Rogan because he's edgier.
1: Joe Rogan got 25% of people to say he's cool. Taylor Swift got 50% of people saying she was cool.
2: Youthful exuberance.
1: Okay. Barack Obama or Bernie Sanders?
2: Oh, Barack Obama.
3: Barack. Cool.
1: Easy one, right? Barack Obama, 56%. Bernie Sanders, 37%. Kamala Harris or Bruce Springsteen?
2: Oh, Springsteen.
1: Bruce Springsteen, 51%. Kamala, 36%. Drake or Beyonce?
2: Oh, Beyonce.
1: 52% for Beyonce. Drake only 32%.
2: Yeah. Now, if you'd ask this question, well, also if you'd asked the question about Drake 5 years ago when he was, you know, at his peak, 6 years ago,
1: the Beatles or Kendrick Lamar?
3: Kendrick.
2: I'm gonna say the Beatles.
1: The Beatles. 72% of people think the Beatles are cool. Yeah. It is 43% for Kendrick Lamar. Michael Jordan or LeBron James?
3: Jordan.
2: I think Jordan gets the cool quotient.
3: He's got his...
1: 70% Michael Jordan, 49% LeBron James. The top coolest celebrities, the number one guy polled, Samuel L. Jackson.
2: I like it's an old dude. I like it's a guy my age that's the coolest guy in the United States.
1: 72% of Americans think Samuel L. Jackson is cool.
2: The white Samuel L. would be George Clooney. Is he on that list?
1: He is not on the list.
2: I'm trying to think of somebody equal.
1: So Samuel L. Jackson's top, then the Beatles, Michael Jordan, Willie Nelson, 67% of people think Willie Nelson's cool. 65% say Clint Eastwood is cool.
2: Everybody they're naming is like over 60.
1: The Rock, 64%.
2: All right, younger.
1: Ryan Reynolds.
2: I was waiting for one of the Ryans.
1: 60%. Yeah. Serena Williams, 56%. Barack Obama, 56%. And Meryl Streep, 54%. I don't think Meryl Streep's cool at all.
2: I don't.
1: You're now going on the other side of things, the least popular. I mentioned, Timothy Chalamet, 34%.
2: Him and that cheesy little peach fuzz mustache.
1: I don't like his face.
3: Yeah.
1: Olivia Rodrigo, 33%.
2: She's cool.
1: Drake, 32%. Elon Musk, 32%. AOC, Alexandria Ocasio-Cortez, 31%. Okay. Oh, Ren will like this one. Shohei Ohtani, only 30% of people say he's cool.
3: Yeah.
1: Not cool, man. Zoran Mamdani, 31%. J.D. Vance.
2: What's
1: 28% think J.D. Vance is cool.
2: I think, okay. I know who you are. I know exactly those 28%.
1: Donald Trump, also 28%.
2: Same people.
1: Although... 13% say J.D. Vance, very cool. Only 12% say Donald Trump, very cool. Donald Trump's going to fire J.D. Vance.
2: No matter your inclination.
1: This is fitness poll, fake news.
2: I don't care how you vote. But if you view those two dudes as cool, you are so skewed. Is the sky blue in your world?
3: Yeah, too many shrooms.
1: BTS.
2: The Korean band?
1: Yeah. The K-pop group.
3: Yeah, they're probably super cool.
1: No.
3: Really?
2: No.
1: Only 27% say cool, but now they are unique because 54% of Americans say, I don't know if they're cool or not.
2: Can't understand them.
1: Yeah, they don't have a good... And that 55% say, I don't know if Shohei's cool or not. Like, it's... Like, I guess when there's a cultural difference, it's hard to know, like...
2: Again, neither one of those are available to you unless you're listening to them or watching them play. They're not doing anything other than their sport or their profession. They're not selling anything to us. They're not sitting on talk shows. They're not doing all that other stuff. We only know them for what they do.
1: The least cool celebrity, according to Americans... Kanye West.
2: I was going to say Judge Judy.
1: 20% of Americans think Kanye is cool. 65% say not cool.
2: He ain't cool.
3: He's disturbed, man.
2: He is.
3: He's weird.
1: I did also find it interesting that there is a grouping of three very different people who have the exact same cool score. Bad Bunny.
2: He's cool. He's cool.
1: Caitlin Clark.
2: She's cool.
1: And Travis Kelce.
2: They're all cool. Every one of them should have the same one. Yeah.
1: You feel like Bad Bunny's not as cool? He's not cooler than Caitlin Clark?
2: Well, they're all cool. I'm not
1: saying
2: she's
1: a white girl from Iowa.
2: Yeah, but she's a baller. I mean, let's not kid ourselves. The girl's a straight-up baller.
1: All right. Well, maybe you're right. Maybe you're right. Sydney Sweeney, also not very cool. 35% say cool.
2: Have you seen the latest Euphoria?
1: Although 42% say, 36% say they don't know. Maybe
2: she can suck her own toe. Have you seen this?
3: Hey, that's a gift.
1: Dude, that's a gift.
2: It's worth the cost of streaming.
3: Take my card, please.
1: And if that doesn't do it for you, maybe you need to go see Game Day Men's Health.
2: Suck your own toe.
1: If Sydney Sweeney ain't getting it going for you, then maybe you need to go see somebody about it. They can help you out there. Game Day Men's Health. 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They can get you testosterone injections. They've even got shockwave therapy that they can do. If you've got like some serious ED problems, they've got a machine that, first of all, you don't feel it. 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You don't feel it at all, apparently, and it can get, if you have great results, get the blood flowing down there for you. 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
5: Good morning. We are working a couple of trouble spots. Let's start with this wreck at 281 southbound at Donella. It's in the left lane. Now a 30-minute delay. Stop and go from Mountain Lodge. And then that new trouble spot at 35 southbound at Walters. Two left lanes blocked. Stop and go from 410 East Connector. Now we do have a stall at 281 southbound St. Mary's. Now off to the shoulder. And a sluggish along 410 northbound, President Ben Zengelman, and 90 eastbound between 211 to 410. That's a 20-minute ride. I'm Debbie Alcacer, KTSA, Time Saver Traffic.
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12: The Lakers wave goodbye. The Thunder sweep them 115-110. LeBron played his last game as a Laker, maybe? Well, he finished off with 24-12. Unfortunately, Shai Gilgeous had 35. In the Eastern Conference, it's 2-2 as they head back to Detroit. Cleveland took them 112-103. Donovan Mitchell had 43. James Harden, 24. Major League Baseball, the Rangers fell to the Diamondbacks 1-0.
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1: All right, some of the guys that aren't on this list. You brought up Justin Timberlake. Is Justin Timberlake cool?
2: I used to really think of him as cool.
1: I thought so, too. He's an actor. He's a singer.
3: Bruno Mars?
1: No. He's not cool. No. Well, he's like 4'9". It's hard to be a cool dude when you're a dwarf.
2: But, you know, but my perspective on Bruno hasn't changed. But I don't look at Timberlake the same way I used to, and I don't know why.
1: It is interesting.
2: Is it the micro penis
1: thing? I've heard that thing, and I heard, like, I guess that's part of it, is like, how many rumors do you believe are true? Like, does Justin, if Justin Timberlake has a micro penis and has AIDS, then
2: what? Well, then maybe that makes him cooler.
1: I don't think so.
2: It'd be like Dion saying, I got to wear a diaper.
1: I think Dion lost cool points when he said that.
2: I don't know. Yeah, depending on your age. at least he's doing
1: now, it. I will say, Dion is the coolest dude in the world who has to wear a diaper and is missing toes. He's the coolest dude I can think of.
2: And no toes, diaper, and cowboy hat and shades all at the same time.
1: Well, the cowboy hat and shades is what offsets the other stuff.
3: Because his own line of shades.
1: If you were just walking around wearing a diaper and were missing toes, that would not be cool in itself. Once you put on sunglasses and a cowboy hat, that's pretty cool.
2: So who is the coolest NBA player currently, and who's the coolest of all time?
1: Okay. I think Wilt Chamberlain's probably the coolest of all time.
2: You think just because of the era and the age and Aquarius and everything?
1: He's got the whole, the aura around how many chicks he got.
2: He's a monolith.
1: Yeah, so for all time, I'll go Wilt Chamberlain as the coolest.
2: I'm going to go Dwayne Wade. I was just
1: I think people think Dwayne Wade's a cornball.
2: I always thought he was cool as all get out, man. I've always appreciated his attitude.
1: Trying to think of who
3: Jason Statham?
1: Oh, you know who I think is the coolest?
2: We're talking NBA. Who's the coolest NBA?
1: Allen Iverson.
2: See, you gravitate toward the rebel.
1: He
2: certainly epitomized cool. If you think of his era, I mean, we all wanted to dress like him. I mean, we had the answer shoes and the jackets and the loose jeans. Yeah, he had a swag.
1: Yeah, Allen Iverson's a cool one.
2: See, when I think cool, I think more sophisticated.
1: Okay.
2: You know what I mean? For some reason, when I think cool, I think sophisticated and suave and smooth.
1: So current NBA players, you'd go, like, especially after you saw the commercial, you have to go with Chet Holmgren, right?
2: That goes without saying.
1: 7'3" white guy wearing a bright blue suit.
2: I'm trying to think who the coolest current NBA player is. There's a lot of guys who think they are.
1: Now, see, like, now give me a, get, what's a, who's a cool NFL player?
2: That's a good question. Well, I think Travis Kelce's kind of
1: because he's not like a suit and tie kind of guy.
2: I don't think you have to be in a suit and tie, but I do think you have to be put together. Your appearance has to matter.
3: Joe
1: Burrow's pretty cool.
2: Yeah, he cares about his appearance. I mean, he dyes his hair. So he bleached his hair. So yeah,
3: he's got the cigar thing going.
2: Yeah, I think that there's some swag to Joe. Yeah, I appreciate his coolness. I think he's there.
1: Ayatollah says Kobe. Most people will say Kobe. There's a lot of cool factor with Kobe.
2: There's this Mamba mentality to him. Yeah. There's a little bit of an edge to him that a lot of people didn't like, but I think that added to his coolness. Yeah.
1: I'm trying to think, like, who's the coolest quarterback? Joe Burrow might be up there.
2: He's right there, man. I'd put him up there, no doubt.
1: And, I'm trying to think of who else is even in the discussion.
2: Josh Allen's pretty cool, man.
1: He's a different kind of cool,
2: yeah, he's
1: I guess.
2: A laid-back cool, but he's got some swag to him. I respect him.
3: What about Baker?
1: No.
2: Yeah, I think early on he was. Now he's just a middle-aged dude.
3: When he had those commercials going on in the stadium.
2: Now he's the dude
3: that
2: can still do it, that's wearing, like, your dad's Nikes and socks to the middle of his calf and, like, barbecue in the back. Still cool, but not like he was.
1: Patrick Mahomes is not cool.
2: Never has been.
3: Nope.
2: No.
1: He's the opposite end of the spectrum.
2: Because there's something about being cool there might be something that some of your friends might not like. Like, that guy's so cool that he might turn some people off.
1: Yeah. You know, I bet Cam Ward is cool.
2: I feel it might be some swag, but he's a young bro. He's a youngster. He's still finding his way.
3: Hey,
2: Gardner's cool, man.
1: I don't think Gardner's cool.
2: Man, he's a different kind of cool, but he's out there.
1: I don't think Gardner's
3: cool. He's nerdy
1: cool. No. I think I'm going to give it to Joe Burrow. I think
2: that's a good pick.
3: Yeah, Burrow.
1: I think it's him. Yeah.
3: Got the swag, man.
1: Yeah.
2: The Batman car, right?
1: No, he was going to. He decided against
2: it. Just the fact that he could, that gives me enough right there.
1: Although, also, like, dude, you're right. When Josh Allen married that gal, his cool point, Haley Steinfeld, his cool points went up.
2: I do think he's got some cool.
1: He put a baby in her.
2: And the more we get to know him as he starts separating and becoming something other than just a quarterback, I think we're going to find out how cool he is.
1: But the coolest current NBA player is such a tough call. Part of the cool factor is I feel like you've got to be relevant, so you've got to be kind of a star.
2: And kind of a grown-ass man. You can't be a kid. And I think that a lot of these young – there's a lot of kids right now that have cool aspirations, but there's a lineage, there's a pattern of coolness that you have to maintain for a minute. You're not just the clothes you wear. You're not just what you endorse. You're this bigger thing, and I don't think we have. I think LeBron had reached a level there, but now he's too old.
1: Is Giannis cool?
2: No, not at all.
1: Because he's European?
2: No, I think...
1: Because he always looks good with the shades and the suit.
2: But he's a... No, I don't view him as cool. I almost view him as a nerd.
1: Is Donovan Mitchell cool?
2: He has some swag to him. Yeah.
1: I think so. Like, Steph Curry's not cool.
2: No,
1: he feels like a nerd.
2: Yeah, because, he's a good guy. And it's hard to be completely cool when there's no edge to you.
1: Yeah, I think that's what you need. You need a little edginess.
2: A little fear to you. Yeah, I agree.
1: All right. We'll take a break. We'll be right back. More on Huddle 94.1.
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2: He would have been safe with you.
24: Still would have tried.
2: Yeah, well, you could try.
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2: I would have tried to tag him.
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1: A lot of people asking about if Wimby is cool.
2: He will be.
1: I don't think so.
2: He's a child right now.
1: I think he's, I don't think he's cool. I think Steph Castle is cool. And, you know, Dylan Harper's cool.
2: Yeah, for very different reasons. Steph is just tough. I think before Wimby's done, he's going to be a product of so many different things. He's going to, you know, he's going to be, he's already a spokesperson for Balmain and somebody else. So he's doing high-end designer gear everywhere. So he's going to be thrust into an area where you're kind of like, it's a little much, man. I think we both like the easygoing cool. Like Steph Castle, you just feel like that's a dude.
1: Yeah.
2: That's a dude.
1: Part of it is like the, you know, I think he's got nerdy tendencies, but then he got a hot chick and like, you know,
2: I think if he had any control over it, he'd be an absolute nerd. I think if he had any control, because of his situation and the money and

0: Running into everybody's dad.
1: Yeah, yeah. He's like an uncle. It's like your weird uncle. Like, oh, God, do I got to go to his house?
0: Uncle Troy's coming. I got to drink that nasty beer.
1: Oh, man. B-Hannon, is Tim Duncan cool? Tim Duncan's way cooler now than when he was playing, for
0: sure. Absolutely.
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3: Good morning. We are working a couple of trouble spots. Let's start with this wreck at 281 southbound at Donella. It's in the left lane. Now a 30-minute delay. Stop and go from Mountain Lodge. And then that new trouble spot at 35 southbound at Walters. Two left lanes blocked. Stop and go from 410 East Connector. Now we do have a stall at 281 southbound St. Mary's. Now off to the shoulder. And a sluggish along 410 northbound. President Ben Zengelman and 90 eastbound between 211 to 410. That's a 20-minute ride. I'm Debbie Alcacer, KTSA, Time Saver Traffic.
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0: In the NFL, the schedule is trickling out, and the Cowboys are going to start the season on Sunday Night Football, September the 13th, taking on the division rival New York Giants at MetLife Stadium. They're also going to have the Philadelphia Eagles at home on Thanksgiving Day. And finally in the NFL, the Pittsburgh Steelers have signed their kicker, Chris Boswell, to a four-year, $28 million extension. He's now tied with Brandon Aubrey as the league's highest-paid kicker.
1: 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Welcome to the Morning Huddle with AJ Hoffman and Rob Thompson. 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
2: Good morning, good morning, good morning. Yeah. Spend a lot of time talking about who's cool.
3: It matters.
2: And someone said AJ thinks SGA is cool. The problem with SGA is, and Rob and I were talking about it during one of the breaks, SGA feels like he, like, if you just look at SGA, you go, okay, that's pretty cool. But it feels like he's worked really hard.
3: He's in the pro basketball player handbook. Like, I've got to have the ice. I have to have the drip.
2: Yes.
3: I have to have the clothes. I have to have the post-game look. And he followed all that.
2: There's something to finding the balance between trying too hard and not trying at all.
3: That sweet spot is cool. Wherever that is, that's cool.
2: Like, SGA is probably trying too hard to be cool.
3: But he's a young man.
2: LeBron tries too hard to be cool. Although LeBron's gotten cooler, I think, as he's gotten older. But early LeBron tried too hard. The opposite end of that spectrum is like Kirk Cousins. Like, that guy who, like...
3: It's almost willful nerdiness.
2: Yeah, he gets his jeans at Tractor Supply. you know what I mean?
3: And he's proud of it. Like, dude, you're trying too hard the other way.
2: Yeah, like...
3: Nobody's that big a nerd.
2: You gotta find the sweet spot. And we were... Another guy we were talking about who... at one point was considered wildly cool, and I don't know if he is anymore. Is Will Smith still cool?
3: Nope.
2: I feel like as soon as Will Smith slapped Chris Rock,
3: I'm like, well, you don't even know who you
2: are. And you also kind of found out that, like, his wife was cucking him, basically.
3: Yeah, this.
2: And, like, cool dudes don't get cucked by their wives.
4: You're the guy whose parents just don't understand. You were just going out and having fun.
3: Turns out you're sitting in a chair in a hotel room watching your wife get railed and slapping dudes. Like, dude, no.
2: There's certain things that we go, it's not that cool. Not that cool. I mean,
3: you know, he aspired to great coolness, too. He got knocked off the pedestal.
2: At one point, like, Will Smith was the epitome of cool.
3: He did everything. He was that triple threat. And nope, turns out.
2: No, not cool. Buchanan says Aaron Rodgers, way too manicured.
3: Yeah.
2: He tries so hard to be this zen
3: outlaw.
2: Sort of,
3: you don't know me. No.
2: No, that's there's too much effort, man.
3: Yeah.
2: Too much effort. Claymore says, are you too qualified to call SGA not cool or tries too hard? Well, I can assure you, I sit here in jeans and a T-shirt, I don't try as hard as Shea. Now, am I cooler than Shea? No.
3: But I can tell you this. As a 60-year-old man, my idea of cool might be very different from a younger kid. But what is cool is doesn't vary, and I think we've defined it. The guys that we are talking about, no matter where they are in the sports or entertainment spectrum, there's something about an ease of who they are inside their own skin.
2: Yeah.
3: And once they've accepted that, it's cool.
2: And I'm also talking about Shea relative to other NBA players, not relative to, like, schlubby, fat radio guys. All right.
3: And then also, you look
2: he's
3: at...
2: cooler than me. Yeah, he makes $50 million a year. Yeah, he's probably cooler than me.
4: What's his name, Kyle Kuzma? You ain't cool, brother. Just because you put on weird clothes and hang around with a Kardashian does not make you cool.
2: Well, that's what Chet's doing now.
3: Well,
2: he's just like...
4: Just because you go spend something in outlandish clothes.
2: Chet's trying too hard.
4: Yes. Dude, that doesn't make you cool. That makes you silly. You're not dressed. You're costumed. There's a big difference.
2: Yeah. All right. Enough of the cool talk. Claymore says, SGA rocks drip you two can't relate to.
3: Oh, that's very true.
2: First of all, also, Claymore, I'm guessing you as like a 40-something-year-old Army vet... You ain't rocking that drip either,
4: and
2: Bubba. You ain't that cool either, Claymore.
3: I don't think you want to, Claymore. You don't want to walk around with that big old tall, like, what was that mink throat thing he had on? That's not cool. That's silly.
2: I always try to think what I would be like if I had $50 million.
3: I would be the...
2: And it ain't SGA.
3: I would be the worst human you knew. If I had more money than I knew what to do with, you wouldn't like me.
2: See, you know what I think I would be? And this is a guy who nobody will consider cool, but this is what I... Well, maybe this guy's considered cool. I was going to say, like, Brock Lesnar. Like, where I would live out on a farm in Minnesota. I'd have, like, 100 acres or 500 acres, whatever, and you would never hear from me. I'd have all the trucks and tractors and all the four-wheelers, and I'd never leave my compound. And everything in my house, I'd have every bit of technology. I'd have all the stuff, but you'd never see me.
3: Yeah.
2: Maybe the better example of it, though, is you ever see him on the internet, Stone Cold Steve Austin now?
3: He doesn't live in Bernie anymore, does he?
2: No, he lives in Nevada.
3: Yeah.
2: And he lives on a ranch, and he just drives around on his mules, not like an animal, but like the four-wheeler things.
3: Yeah.
2: And he like hangs out with his cats, and he's just like,
4: "Is that cool?
2: There's my cat Macho. There's my other cat Poncho. You gonna tell me Stone Cold's not cool?
3: I mean,
2: it'd be cool. Like he's just living his best life.
3: And you know what I mean? Once you're comfortable in your own skin, you become cool.
2: DVS says Pledger is low key cool.
3: Yeah, Pledger's cool.
2: Pledger's cool. Pledger's got moments. But then sometimes I see Pledger come in here like. Wearing the fitted suit with the tie and a pair of ripped up jeans, and I feel like it's a little too manicured.
3: If you don't know him,
2: I'm like, just chill out a little.
3: The first
2: bro.
3: Time you see him, you go, "What are you doing?" But after you know him for a while, that's James Pledger. I mean, he is comfortable in his own skin, man.
2: Yeah.
3: But the first time, you're like, "Dude, why are you wearing a suit to a morning show?"
2: Yeah.
3: But then you get to know him. Well, that's just James representing who he is. Now, James is comfortable. He's cool.
2: Claymore says, "AJ, I'm comfortable in my style, Bubba. You stress over company picture day." But I stress over company picture. You know why I stress over company picture day? Because I don't like dressing up like a clown.
3: Don't tell me what to wear.
2: I don't like pretending to be something that I'm not. Yeah. That's where I'm at.
5: Put on a jacket.
2: So comfortable in my style that I don't want to have any. Like I want to wear jeans and a t-shirt to work every day. But some people around here don't like that. So
3: I'm noticing your shirt today. Oh, I'm writing you up.
2: Well, I guess you may know.
3: I'm putting a note. I'm annotating.
2: You may have noticed that the boss is out of town.
3: Honestly, dude,
2: I got to be honest. While I don't know those. Maybe you're not noticing, but some people may have noticed that we're talking a little bit less sports these days on our show, and it's kind of a
3: concerted effort.
2: Yeah, we're a talk show. We're not necessarily a sports talk show. We're a talk show.
3: Towards sports, you get what you need.
2: Yeah,
3: we feed you. You're appropriately fed.
2: But we have other interests besides sports, and we're going to talk about those types of things. I feel like while we're making that shift, I'm going to throw out like I can't have a collar on my shirt.
3: You're established, bro.
2: Okay, man, I'm going
3: to. You're already
2: established.
3: You don't need to say anything. I think if it's all been well documented.
2: Yeah,
3: you're good, man.
2: Rin says dudes who adopt cats are not cool.
3: Wow.
5: Oh, Ren. Wow.
3: Further proof that you're not either.
2: All right, man. Anyway, listen, if that's what you think.
3: People that adopt cats get to meet Jay Peterman.
2: That's true.
3: We're cool.
2: Cool, man. That's cool.
3: Dude,
2: Kevin Von Erich put the claw on
3: that's
2: me.
3: That's right. We get to meet guys like Barefoot Kevin Von Erich.
2: That was badass.
3: So, I mean, you can define cool however you like. I'll just be cool by adjacent. I'm cool adjacent.
2: Yeah.
3: I like to be around cool people, and maybe people think, you know, that Rob guy.
2: Yeah. I certainly don't fall into the thought that I'm very cool.
3: I've aspired at a time to be smooth and cool. I can't do it. I'm not put together enough.
2: Yeah. Rin says Sports Star didn't like it when Michael J was talking about things other than sport. Who's Michael J?
3: Jimenez.
2: Oh, okay.
3: And that had nothing to do with what happened with Michael Jimenez. He was a wonderful host. It was just, that was an economic decision.
2: Oh, okay. Well, sports, the landscape is shifting, gentlemen. The landscape is shifting.
5: That was then, this is now.
3: Yeah.
2: Everybody's wanting to see a pic of Iris.
5: Yeah.
2: She's cool. Iris is pretty cool.
3: Iris is straight up cool. No, there's no.
2: Iris is a G.
3: She's always been 100% comfortable in her own skin. She's straight up exactly who you think she is. She's that cool.
2: Yeah. She's pretty cool. All right. I got some odds here for you about LeBron James.
3: Man, you know, for a guy that has been so decisive and divisive for so many years, we're still trying to define him. So,
2: will LeBron James retire?
3: No.
2: No is minus 450. Yes is plus 275. That's like around an 82% implied odds that LeBron is going to play next year. So no minus 450. That's huge. Here's a much closer odds. Will LeBron James return to the Los Angeles Lakers next year?
3: I think you and I differ. I think he's gone.
2: Okay. That is the favorite. No is minus 150. Yes is plus 110, which is a 40% implication that he'll be with the Lakers.
3: Not so as high as I would have thought.
2: 60-40 to your side that he'll be gone. Will LeBron and Bronny be on the same team next year? No is minus 170. So that implies a possibility, because the difference in that implies about a 3% chance that LeBron is a Laker and Bronny is gone.
3: Yeah, I think that's probably the more likely scenario in any place, because we'd already know. Not that Bronny can't play in the NBA. I just don't think there's a place there.
2: Yeah. All right. LeBron James, next team, if not the Lakers. Like, what do you think?
3: Well, there's the poetic end would be Cleveland.
2: What's the least likely? If you said, okay, of all 30 NBA teams, the one team he'll never end up on.
3: You won't be a Clipper.
2: Clippers are actually right around the middle. Right around the middle. When I thought, there were two that I thought of. One of them was dead last. The other one was close. The Utah Jazz.
3: Yeah, that's...
2: 0.000 chance.
3: You're right. Yeah, that's true.
2: But it's 80-1. That is the longest shot on the board. Actually, along with the Pelicans are 80-1, the Grizzlies are 80-1, and the Celtics are 80-1.
3: All safe assumptions, yes.
2: Sacramento is 75-1.
3: I'm surprised they're not higher than that, but yeah, they're right in there with the other ones.
2: Phoenix is 75-1.
3: Now, that's not that crazy.
2: The other one that I thought there was no chance, but they give them 66-1. The Toronto Raptors. Yeah. He ain't moving to Canada.
3: No.
2: He ain't moving to Canada. Hawks also 66.
3: But Toronto's a city that I think he would love. So I think, like, same with Phoenix. You go to Phoenix, you got golf, you got all the other stuff, and you're 45 minutes from L.A. So as far as lifestyle, I think Phoenix is appropriate. The team, no.
2: Okay. Dallas, Oklahoma City, and San Antonio,
3: I think Dallas
2: have the same odds.
3: I would say Dallas would have had higher odds.
2: They all have the same. What do you think the odds are?
3: I'm trying to
2: better than 66-1 where Toronto was.
3: Oh, really?
2: Yeah.
3: Then 40?
2: 40-1. Yeah. Exactly 40-1.
3: I would have thought it was higher with San Antonio if Pop was still here.
2: Okay, so here's some of the potentials. This is like these are the teams shorter than 20-1. The Rockets are 18-1.
3: They have a history.
2: Brooklyn 12-1.
3: He won't go there.
2: I mean, that's a disaster.
3: Yeah,
2: that's a garbage roster. Detroit 10-1.
3: That's intriguing.
2: Here's your top five. Milwaukee 9-1.
3: No.
2: The Knicks 7-1.
3: Intriguing.
2: Nuggets 5-1.
3: No.
2: He would get crucified if he went and won a ring with Joker.
3: No, he won't.
2: Yeah, I think there's no chance he does that. Golden State 3-1.
3: Intriguing, but not likely.
2: And the favorite, even money. Cleveland Cavaliers. The expectation is if he leaves the Lakers, he will go back to Cleveland.
3: If he will take a discount, if he's willing to take a discount, he'll be... It's just poetic. That's how it should end. So, and I think LeBron is a lot about mapping things out and doing things in a way that prolongs and progresses, and I think that would be the fitting end to his career. Or Miami, for that matter, but I think Cleveland would be the end.
2: Yeah, those odds all brought to
3: you by... So Miami wasn't on there.
2: BetOnline.ag. Miami was on there. They were
3: distant,
2: 50-1.
3: Wow.
2: More of a chance he ends up with the Spurs than with Miami.
3: Well, I guess they're further away from a ring, and if you're not going to Cleveland, you're chasing a ring, I would think.
2: Yeah, some other intriguing ones... the Timberwolves and Sixers were both 25-1.
3: No.
2: The Clippers were 33-1.
3: I would have thought, I think you think proximity. He doesn't have to move. He just, shows up on the other side of the building. But yeah. I just can't imagine going and playing for the Clippers after being a Laker.
2: Yeah.
3: Just,
2: I don't think any, I think there's like maybe five teams that are even in the discussion.
3: In the best world, Cleveland is close. They don't win it this year. They go get LeBron to just, further the product, and he goes his retirement to on a pretty decent team.
2: Max Strus's minutes?
3: it would actually be a helpful thing to him. Like I said, I think they almost get there. LeBron brings something that they could actually use, and at the same time, we get the retirement tour with a team that you're buying a ticket not only to see LeBron, but that's a good basketball team.
2: I think if it's either Lakers,
3: yeah,
2: Warriors, or Cavaliers.
3: I think all three of those.
2: I can't really picture him anywhere else.
4: I tell you, though, do you view him as a merc if he shows up and he plays and he talks Steph and Draymond into staying and they stay around and he's got Steve Kerr and he's wearing a Golden State jersey? Would that look weird?
2: It would be weird, but here's the good thing about that for LeBron. If they win in Golden State, which I don't know if they would or not, and I would imagine if LeBron were there, it'd probably be the end of Draymond.
4: That's true.
2: But if he was there with Steph
3: and Jimmy Butler,
2: they're both like so far past their primes that you couldn't call it ring chasing.
3: Oh, that's true.
4: Well, I think they would purse it as that, but I think
2: like Golden State is not a contender next year. Going in, nobody thinks Golden State is like a top five team
4: Steph
2: next year.
4: Steph and Butler and LeBron, dude, talk about it all. We need to see this. It sounds like a movie. The Expendables gather together. Who's going to survive?
2: That was a grumpy old man. It's Walter Matthau. All right. B. Hanna says Kerr is gone. Kerr signed an extension.
3: Yeah,
2: he's there.
3: Deal. He's staying.
2: He's there. All right. We'll be right back. We'll do the double dong challenge. It's the Morning Huddle 94.1.
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7: Good morning. We are working a few trouble spots. Let's start at 281 southbound at Donella. Accident with two left lanes blocked. 410 northbound Calaver, that's a stall center lane. Southbound 35 Walters, two left lanes blocked with an accident. And this wreck on the east side at I-10 westbound north WWI. This is our heaviest delay right now. Accident with two right lanes blocked. They're diverting traffic onto the frontage road. Stop and go from FM 1516, so it's going to set you back about 55 minutes. I'm Debbie Alcacer, KTSA, Time Saver Traffic.
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17: 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It's the Morning Huddle with AJ Hoffman and Rob Thompson.

0: Guns N' Roses coming to San Antonio. You saw that?
1: Yeah.
0: No, playing the Alamo Dome.
2: Come on back.
0: Me. I saw the very first show that happened in T-Mobile Arena in Las Vegas was Guns N' Roses. It was their first show back after, like, however many years.
3: Did it start on time?
0: Did not start on time. And Axl Rose had, like, broken his foot, so he was in, like, a chair.
3: I remember,
0: like,
3: this, and he was a little heavy, too.
0: Oh,
3: he
0: put on a few pounds. Yeah, yeah.
3: Okay, but Axl is, who's cooler, Axl or Slash?
0: Slash
3: by
0: is
3: far
0: way cooler.
3: Yeah, I mean, but it's like miles ahead.
0: Yeah.
3: Why is that?
0: Because he always wears sunglasses.
3: Maybe.
0: And the top hat.
1: Yeah. No, it's his hair.
0: Well, and you know, I think Rob Zombie's like one of the coolest dudes walking the earth.
3: And it has nothing to do with how you look.
0: No,
3: it's
0: but he's got his style. Yeah, yeah. You know what I mean?
4: No, and he Lenny Kravitz is cool.
0: I think Lenny Kravitz is cool.
3: Yeah. That, yeah. You know, even though he looks crazy, that's just him. That's, you know, he's right. Not trying. That's just how he is.
0: And that's why Lenny Kravitz, yeah. I think that's him. That's what he has always been. Versus, is Cam Newton cool?
3: No.
0: I don't think so. I don't think Cam Newton, like, I think he's like, oh, you know what, a little crazy if I cut the top out of a pilgrim hat and make my hair come out. Like, I can't, like, Rob Zombie and Lenny Kravitz, they feel like they do that without much effort.
3: No, you're right. And anytime anything you do feels like an affectation, it's no longer cool.
0: It feels forced.
3: Yeah, and if you're the giant hat, that's an affectation. That's not cool. Now, you might eventually make it cool. You haven't done it yet.
0: Yeah. Yeah, like, and it's almost like Cam Newton is like Chet. Like, it feels like I read in a book what's cool,
3: right?
0: And I'm going to do this.
3: I'm going to buy this whole outfit. Everything. I'm going to buy the whole thing. Shoes, socks. I want it all.
0: Just you know. So I was in a suite for that show because I knew I was friends with the girl who was the she ran the events at that T-Mobile back in the day.
5: Oh.
0: What?
3: Wow, where'd that come from?
0: I don't know. Vic's like, I knew a girl, so I'm...
4: No, you were friends with a girl. That got you a suite.
0: I was.
4: Yeah.
0: But you know who was in the suite with us? John Mayer.
3: That's cool. Now, that dude is cool. John Mayer is cool.
0: John Mayer is cool.
3: Yeah.
0: Like, now, John Mayer, I get why people think John Mayer's a douche.
3: Well, no, he's
0: probably a douche also. But
3: that dude is cool.
0: Yeah, yeah.
3: You can't play
0: there's
3: guitar
0: a reason
3: like
0: why
3: that.
0: It's like effortless for that dude to get laid.
3: Yeah, you play guitar and pull like that.
0: Yeah,
3: you're cool effortless. By default.
0: Oh, it is, man. It is. All right. We got to play the double dong challenge. We didn't have a winner again yesterday.
3: Well, if you don't score a single damn run, it's pretty hard to give these things away.
0: Yeah, we want to send you guys to the Rangers games.
3: It's their fault we're not winning, not y'all's.
0: Yeah, yeah, yeah. They're playing the Arizona Diamondbacks today. Today's May 12th, am I correct?
3: Yes, it is.
0: All right, that is correct. So I see Arizona here at home. Let's go with caller number 12 for May 12th. Caller number 12. You'll play the double dong challenge today. You pick a Ranger who hits a home run, you get yourself a couple Rangers tickets. If they hit two, we're going to get you the good seats, and we're going to pay for your hotel up there. So double dong challenge. Let's get it going. Caller number 12. Good luck to you.
3: I think the D-backs have a lefty up. might be Seager today.
0: No, you don't. Seager's lefty. You don't want to go lefty on lefty.
3: Oh, I thought he... yeah, Seager's up. They got a righty.
0: Yeah, okay. B. Hannon said, if you're on the Chappelle show, you're cool. Dave Chappelle's a guy I think is cool.
3: If you're on the Chappelle show, first of all, take your Metamucil and go get your prostate checked. And then secondly, yeah, I guess they're still cool.
0: Dave Chappelle's cool.
3: Absolutely cool. There's something about the guys that are set apart that observe our culture. And he's one of those guys who is a keen cultural. I don't think he's very cool. I think he's very observant. I don't think I would like him. I don't think I would like hanging around with Dave Chappelle.
0: But you would, because you'd get the good weed.
3: But I think he's one of those guys that is much more intelligent and much more than you think he is. It's the intelligence that comes through. But I don't think that intelligence, I don't know if he's a cool dude.
0: Cool guys can't be smart?
3: No, I think that many can. I just don't think he is.
0: What I say about Dave, what is that noise?
3: I think that's our AC repair going on outside.
0: Oh, my. God bless him.
3: Yeah, go to work,
0: do your
3: guys.
0: Work, friends. I think the thing that's cool about Dave Chappelle is he is who he is.
3: Oh, no, and no question. And I agree, that's the ease of movement. But I'm part of that is, would I want to sit and hang around with Dave Chappelle? Now, first of all, I know I'd be high as all get out.
0: Yeah.
3: But I don't think he's the kind of guy that I want to see him perform. I want to see him do that stuff. But guys with that kind of perspective and that level of intelligence are always the easiest guys to get along with.
0: One thing that's changed, like, since the cancel culture has come around, the guys I appreciate the most are guys who will say, I don't care if you cancel me. This is what I think. This is how I am.
3: As
0: if
3: long
0: you don't
3: as
0: like
3: it's
0: it,
3: not,
0: suck the hole.
3: As long as it's not pejorative and you're just making observations, I'm a keen fan of those type. But I do hate those that take that and become bullies because, hey, I'm just pointing something out. Well, I don't like that. And that's why Chappelle has been so effortless in his cultural kind of appreciation. And
0: But I also don't think comedians can be bullies. I think by nature they are the one group of people who are allowed to make fun of you. Like that's their
3: as long
0: it's in
3: as
0: their
3: it,
0: job. Like it's like
3: they, well there is pointing the obvious and pointing the evident and then pointing the not so obvious and evident and then capitalizing on it to belittle and to diminish. And I don't like that.
0: Okay,
3: I don't mind pointing out and showing. You know, there are reasons for all the things that we say, and you know, and the most obvious one is like Asians can't drive. Well, you throw them, don't belittle, but there's an obvious that we have enough empirical evidence. Like, no, so there's no problem pointing out. Just don't belittle and you know, diminish.
0: See, I don't mind it. I do you think Eminem is cool?
3: Yeah, I do. I think by his nature and what he did, he is. He's another guy I'm not sure I would like to hang around with, but I do think that he is 100% of who he is.
0: Okay.
3: Yeah.
0: Do you think Diddy is cool?
3: No. And the thing is, I never really did. I'll be honest with you. I always felt like this guy got no talent. I don't know why.
0: Yeah.
3: I get if he was a manager and labels and all that, but whenever he performed, I was kind of like, I don't see it. I don't.
0: You know who I think is so much cooler now since that Diddy documentary came out? 50 Cent.
3: Oh, yeah.
0: Like the fact that he was like, I don't care what anybody thinks.
3: I'm like, this dude.
0: I hate this dude. I'm going to make a movie about it. That is cool to me.
3: That's the ultimate revenge right 50, there.
0: 50 Cent's cool went way up.
3: Yeah. I agree with that.
0: I like it. I like dudes who were pointing out the crazy things going on in our world. Oh, there's a lot of crazy going on in our world. All right. Let's take a break. Luis Arizaga. Is that right?
4: Yeah.
3: Took Burger. All right, Jake
0: Burger.
3: Feeling good today, Jake. Let's get this.
0: We're all a burger boy tonight then, Luis. Good luck.
4: cheese.
0: Good, yeah, burger. Give me a double burger.
3: Get that cheese on
4: it. The working man. That's what it's called.
0: Yeah, we want a double. Give me the double. the double dong. All right. Let's hit a break. When we come back, normally we would not talk about sports, but we've been doing a lot of non-sports talk, and I do want to get a prediction from Rob on the game tonight, so we'll do that coming up next. Morning Huddle 94.1 San Antonio Sports Star.
1: 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Now, you've got tickets and hotel. 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
3: The Lakers wave goodbye. The Thunder sweep them 115-110. LeBron played his last game as a Laker, maybe? Well, he finished off with 24-12. Unfortunately, Shai Gilgeous had 35. In the Eastern Conference, it's 2-2 as they head back to Detroit. Cleveland took them 112-103. Donovan Mitchell had 43. James Harden, 24. Major League Baseball, the Rangers fell to the Diamondbacks 1-0.
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0: Oh, Claymore does have an unpopular opinion here.
3: That's nothing new.
0: Kawhi Leonard getting traded and being vilified, then winning a championship, but not having the last laugh and keeping quiet about it? Cool as hell.
3: Kawhi is a lot of things.
0: The opposite of cool.
3: He is far from it.
0: And I think Kawhi's okay with that, too.
3: Deceitful, duplicitous. There's a lot of things about him that the opposite of cool.
0: Yeah, I don't find Kawhi cool. But I do think it's cool that he didn't laugh in anybody's face when he won that second title.
3: No.
0: And, like,
3: No, because he didn't give a crap. There was nothing redeemable about his personality. I love his game. I will talk about what he can do on a court, but anything off the court, I have no respect for that man at all.
0: Alexandra, morning huddle is cooler than the blitz. Alexandra, come on. Okay. Thank you. But
3: I appreciate the reinforcement, but we knew that.
0: Yes. Seriously.
4: There's
0: some things that I was, I could see, cooler, this guy, that, I wasn't worried about
3: but
0: that.
3: But that might be part of the crew that they don't care. See, some of us come graceful. They don't care that they're not cool.
0: We're
3: just cool because we don't care.
0: Maybe so. I don't know. I know Vic doesn't care.
3: Look at him. Look how cool he is.
0: No, Vic
4: I'm in a t-shirt. It's hot in
3: the
4: here.
3: The coolest man. Look how good you look. You take it with a plum. It's effortless.
0: Right.
3: Effortless.
0: That's right, Vic.
4: Yep.
3: You're the coolest dude in Flea Bottom.
0: Let's celebrate with a shot.
4: Yeah. Let's do it.
0: Oh, you can't.
4: Or bong it.
3: It's for our pain.
0: All right. The game tonight, game five, here at a little after 7 o'clock.
4: Finally.
0: It's like 80% of the teams who win game five after a 2-2 win the series.
3: I hate those stats. Yes, I know, because you're up with one. You only got to win one more. You got three chances to do it. So, yeah.
0: But it's still 80% is 80%.
3: No, the numbers
0: also,
3: don't lie.
0: When the Wolves went up 1-0, it was like, the teams that go up 1-0 on the road win 75% of the time. And then it changes. Now the Spurs are up 2-1. Now it's 80% the other way. So it fluctuates back and forth, but numbers all add up.
3: If you're Minnesota, you're coming into San Antonio, you know you got to get one. You know you got to get one. So do you go all in on this one, and you're going to just have to, and I think you read the tea leaves and do kind of like, you know you're going to get a bunch of body shots today if you're Minnesota. You know the crowd's going to be on you. You know the refs are going to be watching close, weather the storm and try to win it. But they get two to make one. If the Spurs lose tonight, they're in a lot of trouble. This is an important game for the Spurs. It's more important for the Spurs here than it is Minnesota. They cannot get their backs against the wall because we know we're one elbow away from it being over. And it could happen, he could lose it. One technical, he's done. Another flagrant two, he's done. So I think that it's much more important, and I do think the Spurs are aware of it. I just don't know if they're ready for what's coming.
0: I like the Spurs to win in a blowout tonight.
3: I think that, I think that free throws are going to play a huge role tonight, especially in the first half. If they can get out of the first half and be relatively foul-free, at least nobody more than with no more than three, I think it's a blowout. But be careful tonight, guys. Don't be excited about a quick whistle because Steph Castle could have four fouls by the end of the first quarter.
0: The Timberwolves' road margins this postseason, lost by 11, won by 5, lost by 12, won by 2, lost by 38. When the Timberwolves lose away from home, they barely win or they get drubbed. And I think tonight they get drubbed. I think... Wimby is pissed off tonight after...
3: This isn't about Wimby.
0: Oh, I think it is.
3: No, this is all... The Spurs can beat them without Wimby. The Spurs cannot beat them if De'Aaron Fox does not have a game. He is the most important Spur. He ain't the best, but we've just by the output, when De'Aaron plays good basketball, it doesn't have to be great, we win. If he plays great, we win going away. De'Aaron has to have a game. Wimby's going to get his. They're going to protect him. Whistles are going to be favorable. He's got a lot of free throws. De'Aaron cannot get interrupted on offense. He cannot.
0: I am going to say that they make a concerted effort to go to Wimby, and his points rebounds total is 39.5.
3: Oh, easy.
0: I think he goes way over that.
3: Oh, yeah. Oh, easy. Easy. He's going to have to. Because if I'm Mitch, I'm going to see how far they're going to let him go. I think that, and we also know that Wimby is a little pissed off, so I think there's going to be a little bit of that. The Spurs should go going away as long as they stay themselves out of foul trouble in their first half. That'll be my the one thing to pay attention to is watch your hands, guys. Don't reach in. Don't get called for those little ones because they're going to be calling them early.
0: And I also think that Rudy Gobert, I would play unders on Rudy Gobert tonight. You saw Rudy Gobert when Wimby was out. Rudy Gobert was like, finally.
3: Well,
0: and he's dunking the ball. He's like, Rudy Gobert had his way when Wimby was out.
3: And the ball just kept landing in his hands. I mean, that's effort. I mean, he played a great game, but you're right.
0: But it's a lot easier to put the ball back up. And we also see when Wimby's on the floor, they tend to take Gobert off.
3: Yeah.
0: And then, Wimby's got to sit, put Gobert out there. Mm-hmm. I think that this is going to be a rough night for Gobert, big night for Wimby. I agree with you. Fox is very important to them winning, but I think the Spurs look great tonight. I think the Spurs win this game by 15 points. I think this is a blowout game,
3: and
0: then they go back to Minnesota and
3: probably close them out.
0: I think so too. I remember in our group text, somebody asked, it was before game four,
3: and we didn't know Wimby would be out, but we knew it was going to be a tough game, even with Wimby in. So I think a lot of us kind of expected a loss after that huge win.
0: I think the Wolves win tonight, and I think it's their last win of the series. And that's, I mean, obviously, everybody else didn't know that Wimby was going to get ejected. I knew in my third eye, I could see the future. I predicted that they would win. The Timberwolves would win Game Four, and then that would be the last game they win. I still think that's going to be the case.
3: One of the things that happened last game is they won that game, but I tell you, they walked off that court going, that should have been so much easier. We just played it without Wimby for 2.5 quarters, and we sweated till 10 seconds to let go in the game. I mean, it should have been so much easier.
0: Oscar says Harper and Castle will also score 20 apiece. I bet Castle does not score 20.
3: He's got so much work to do.
0: He's the workhorse on the other end, and if what Rob says is true, that there's going to be a tighter whistle tonight, Castle may be he may see fewer minutes because he might be in foul trouble.
3: That's a great concern. If they are going to
0: call it both ways, don't expect, like, Anthony Edwards is going to get his calls too.
3: And Steph has to guard both him and Randall, man. Yeah. So his five fouls come fast when you're having to do that. I don't care what kind of whistle you're dealing with. So yeah, don't be careful what you wish for.
0: Yep. So there you go. So you agree? Spurs.
3: I think they cover. I think Wimby has a huge night. All of that. Minus, again, pay close attention to fouls and free throws in the first half. If they come out unscathed, the fourth quarter should be a walk.
0: I think it's a lower scoring game, too. I just think that Minnesota's been – their offense, when they were here the first two games, did not look very good. I think that this is another grimy-type game, even though I guess Anthony Edwards being back changes the math on that a little bit. But, when you change the math, you also have to account for – Terrence Shannon played God mode that game.
3: True, all of those, yeah.
0: You know, so you've got to count it both ways. But I do think that they're just not a very good shooting team away from home. I think that kind of continues.
3: They barely took the Spurs out with Anthony Edwards playing like a top five player in the world and Terrence Shannon finally finding his shot late and attacking. They did a lot of things right for it to be that hard.
0: Yeah. Gibbs says Castle fouls out in first quarter. Carter Bryant fouls out on first whistle.
3: Well, again, we got to be careful with all that, especially Carter. There's going to be a sacrificial lamb. You know, the Spurs are going to lose somebody, and Minnesota's going to lose somebody. Just don't be the dumb one to be the one, you know, because somebody's going to pick up a dumb foul that they didn't do on both sides, and you just hope it's not Steph or Dylan or the guys that really hold the ball that pick it up.
0: Yeah, and I will say I think something very important tonight is I think Wimby has to let bygones be bygones and keep his emotions in check.
3: No revenge.
0: Because absolutely. My guess is Minnesota's going to put some hands on him again.
3: They're going to try and
0: bait something out of him. And because if Wimby's out of the game, then quite frankly, if Wimby does something like he did, and I don't think Wimby will do something like he did in game four, but if he did that again, he'd be suspended for the rest of the series.
3: Oh, no doubt. He knows that.
0: And like, if I'm the Timberwolves, I'm hoping for that.
3: That's why the fear is get this game. Don't let a bad or an unfortunate incident by Wimby ruin this series. Get it now because he's one double flagrant away from sitting and watching.
0: All right, we'll hit the daily lines on the other side. It's the Morning Huddle, 94.1 San Antonio Sports Star.
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21: First things first, I'ma say all the words inside my head. I'm fired up and tired of the way that things have been.
0: Imagine Dragons? I hate Imagine Dragons.
3: Why?
0: Listen to the lyrics of this song.
3: Okay. Well, this one in particular. But I'm surprised they're not doing ACL this year.
0: The lyrics to their songs are like the dumbest lyrics.
3: I'm shocked that you don't like them. I really am. I'm shocked that they're not in your way.
0: You know how you guys always talk about how I know the words to all these songs?
4: Yeah.
0: And, like, because I pay attention to like all the actual words that the people are saying.
4: Oh, that's right. Yeah, yeah.
0: And like,
4: yeah, these are the dumbest
0: lyrics. I hear them. I'm like, these are such bad lyrics.
4: Yeah.
0: It's catchy music.
3: One? All I do is go, oh. See, this is, you don't like this?
0: No.
3: I'm shocked.
4: I love Coldplay.
0: I don't like Coldplay.
3: They're all of the same era. I don't love it, but I don't hit the button when it comes on.
4: Yeah.
3: I don't like him. Put some shoes on. Comb your hair.
0: I know.
3: Wash your face.
4: Take a bath.
3: Take a bath, dude.
0: The other one I hate is...
3: Not cool.
0: 21 Pilots.
4: Oh, yeah. I have some of
3: them. I mean, aren't they... They're headlining ACL, right?
0: I think they are playing ACL.
3: We had this
0: ACL.
3: Long discussion over the weekend with all the kids like, 21
0: Pilots. 21 Pilots sucks.
4: Yeah.
0: Imagine Dragons are from Vegas, and everybody up there likes Imagine Dragons. This is the song. It's like, this is so terrible. How did this become a hit? Oh, my God. I hate 21.
3: It's the hook.
0: My name's Dirty Face, and I care what you think. Blurry Face.
3: Blurry Face.
0: God, blurry face.
4: And
0: idiot.
4: I just happen to have it.
1: Turns back time.
4: Yeah. Yeah, we played this a lot. Yeah.
3: How long ago was this? 10 years ago?
0: 10 years ago, probably.
3: Where every time you turned on the radio,
0: it was getting
3: 2 minutes,
0: yeah.
3: You're going to hear this.
0: I hate it. All right, let's do something I don't hate. Let's do the Daily Lines.
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0: You covered! You know the sign that I'm not cool?
3: You don't like Imagine Dragons?
0: I hate 21 Pilots, and 21 Pilots is headlining ACL.
3: Yeah.
0: You know what? It's probably a good sign that I'm not cool.
3: So you reached that point, and you don't even care.
0: I don't care. I'm not going to change my mind and pretend like I like 21 Pilots.
4: Out of the 500 bands.
0: That's the one. That's the, like, even if I bought a ticket to see some other band,
4: it would say
0: 21 Pilots, and I'd be like, I can't go to this show. I don't want to go there. I'll hate, because then
3: I'm too cool for this.
0: I don't want to be around other people who like 21 Pilots. That's how much I hate them. LeBron had a commercial with the Radioactive song. Another garbage song.
4: Yeah,
0: garbage. All right. Spurs, 10.5-point favorites. 218.5 is the total. I like the Spurs by 15 points. I like under 218.5. I usually don't like the favorite and the under. I do tonight. I think Minnesota struggles to get to 100 points.
3: Mm-hmm.
0: I think they're going to have a hard time getting the ball in the hoop tonight.
3: I think the ball's going to be the clock's going to be stopped a lot. And Minnesota doesn't shoot free throws very well, so it's going to hurt them total score wise.
0: I think so too. In the National League of Hockey, the Vegas Golden Knights and the once mighty Ducks of Anaheim—they're
3: getting mighty.
0: 2-2. This is an important game five. There's 2 important game fives in my life tonight.
3: What's the percentage in the NHL? 80%?
0: I don't know. It's probably similar. Although in the NHL, often teams come back from 3-0. Like, it's way less rare than it is in the NBA.
3: Isn't that crazy?
0: Golden Knights minus 155 tonight at home in Las Vegas. The other series going tonight, the Sabres and the Canadiens. They are in Montreal. Montreal up 2-1 in the series. The Canadiens are minus 140 tonight. Favorites at home. In Major League Baseball, on the diamond, they call it. The Angels and the Guardians. A lot of people haven't heard of the Angels. They once had a guy play for them that you may have heard of named Shohei Ohtani.
3: He's not that famous.
0: You never heard of him?
3: No.
0: All right. Angels at the Guardians. Guardians minus 145. Yankees at the Orioles. Yanks minus 155. The Rockies are in Pittsburgh on Paul Skeens Day. So the Rockies... on Paul Skeens Day.
3: Sounds like a perfect formula to me.
0: How about minus 350? Woo-wee! That is a big number on the Pirates of Pittsburgh.
3: They're on to the Skeens Day stuff.
0: That's right. Cincinnati Reds minus 150 hosting the Nationals. Zach Wheeler going for the Phillies. They're minus 150 in Boston. Shane McClanahan for the Rays. They're minus 125 in Toronto. It's Patrick Corbin Day in Toronto, by the way. Jack Flaherty going for the Tigres. They are dogs, actually, at the Mets. Mets minus 155
3: what?
0: Today.
3: I don't know that.
0: Cubs at the Braves. The Braves taking on the White Sox. The Marlins are at Minnesota. That's minus 110 both ways. Zach Gallen going for the Diamondbacks. Mackenzie going.

0: How many Asian or Japanese pitchers did you bring up? Three? Four?
1: I just brought up three in the last three games.
0: That's crazy.
1: Every pitcher in Major League Baseball will be Japanese by the year 2030. A lot of people don't know that.
0: They're living in a different century than
1: us. I'm excited about it, though. Mm-hmm. One of them may be named Shohei Ohtani.
0: Who?
1: You never heard of him?
0: Oops, no.
1: Me neither.
0: Don't place the name.
1: All right, friends. That does it for us. The Blitz will be on from 2 to 6 p.m. That's Jason, Joe, Pledger, some really cool dudes. We'll see you tomorrow.
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1: And that will do it. And the season comes to an end. The Oklahoma City Thunder eliminate the Lakers.
2: We're trying to win a championship. And so you have to be realistic and assess where you're at. 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
1: And now the questions begin.
2: Oh, yeah. 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
3: I'm still doing recovery. You're probably going to have a rookie that joins the team.
4: I don't think about what I'm really going to do in the future.
3: Pushing the limit as much as I could, you know, at this stage of my career was something that has been pretty cool.
5: I don't think this is his last year.
3: I don't know what the future holds for me.

0: yet. Let's get it. Lord. David Dennis Jr., there was a time in my career, we're going back to 2005, I had a job in Tacoma, Georgia. Shout out to WNEG, and our Friday night football show was called Friday Night Under the Lights, and it started with this song, probably illegally used, probably not at all licensed, but it started with this song, and lightning would, you know, animated lightning would strike the light poles of a high school football field, maybe somewhere in Gwinnett or something, and that was how we started the show. I'm having flashbacks to Friday Night Under the Lights. He's David Dennis Jr. in not in ATL. He's out in L.A. We're going to get to that in a moment. Usually repping the ATL. I'm Randy Scott here in Bristol, Connecticut. ESPN Radio is presented by Progressive Insurance. You can catch us on Sirius XM Channel 80. You can catch us on the ESPN app, your smart speaker. Tune in and watch ESPN. And however you found us, we're glad you did, because we're watching David Dennis Jr. today. And that was a problem yesterday. And David, I don't know, have you seen Dumb and Dumber?
1: Yes.
0: You know that scene where they're shivering to death as they're going through the Rockies and they're huddled around like a fire they've started in a trash can, and and they start, you know, they're complaining about how cold they are, and Jeff Daniels says to Jim Carrey, he goes, "Wait, you've had two pairs of gloves this entire time?" And Jim Carrey's like, "Yeah, it's the Rockies. I think you had two pairs of gloves the entire time yesterday, as it was a bit of a fire drill just to make sure we could see you and hear you and all of that, but it turns out you had a professional grade solution this entire time?"
1: No. So yesterday it was a shaky Wi-Fi situation. Mm-hmm. So the visuals were the issue. Today I come in and you know, you got to be prepared. Sometimes when you got to know the personnel that you're working with. There's a little shoddy operation here going on from time to time. Maybe it's the producers, maybe not throwing anybody under the bus. And so they were saying, "Hey, the audio, we need some help with the audio. Something's going with the audio. Do you have anything that could kind of help us out?" And I said, "Oh, I just happen to have professional grade microphone in my backpack, because as a journalist, you want to, you know, you stay ready so you don't have to get ready. But here's the story of my microphone. So I do my digital show, Ball Up Top. Catch it on YouTube, Anscape. Make sure to like, subscribe, leave a comment. And I travel. Part of the reason I'm here for this Lakers game last night was to do an episode of Ball Up Top after the show, after the game, right? It's part of the thing. I left my microphone and all my equipment at home. Left it at home. So this is not the first time. Not the fourth time either, to be honest. I've done that. So I do what I always do, which is order a new microphone from some place, get it mailed over overnight
0: to the hotel.
1: You know, they have that has free over to the hotel. And then return it. Just drop it off. Return it when I come back. Did the same last time I was at Bristol. You weren't there. You didn't want to see me. You had something going on. Last time I was at Bristol, drove to the Best Buy.
0: The bestest
1: bought
0: buy.
1: Bought my microphone equipment. The guy was like, "Oh, you look like you're are you trying to start a streaming career?" I was like, "Absolutely." And then got my mic stuff, took it back, recorded, went back to Best Buy about an hour and a half later. I decided to quit streaming. It's not for me. Twitch isn't the thing for me.
0: That's
1: returned
0: it, yeah.
1: It, got my money back. Yeah. There's returned microphones all across the country.
0: So, okay. When you say you left your microphone...
2: You're just running a microphone scam here is what's happening, huh?
1: Yeah. Pretty much. There is return... I probably have left a microphone in as many cities, returned a microphone in as many cities as Randy has gotten in fights in. Probably.
0: That's not... I'm developing an inaccurate reputation. I want to get back to your fraud scheme. Here's what I want to say about that. I know somebody used to do that with clothes. Like, they'd be like, I need something nice for this date. I need something nice for this dance, whatever it was in high school or college, whatever, this semi-formal. Like, I'm gonna buy this. I'm gonna keep the tags tucked in. I'm gonna wear it once, be super careful not to spill on it, and then take it, and then take it back. And like, I think Nordstrom used to have a nice return policy where they didn't really ask too many questions.
1: Oh,
0: but
1: they have a fantastic return policy. Just throwing it out there.
0: That's not incriminating. That's not incriminating ourselves. Well, my morning, I appreciate.
2: By the way, as you can see, we made it 5 minutes and we've lost David's.
3: That's not a David problem, though. Enough for the story. No, it's an internet out in LA, 710.
0: Shots
3: fired. We need better internet out there, whoever's listening.
0: It's exactly that.
3: But David, thank you for your. I could
1: get rid of the microphone. That's why I didn't have the microphone yesterday because I was waiting for it to come in.
3: Well, the mic and the video are connected, right? So if your internet is chugging along, the mic is going to be choppy as well. So they are simpatico, my friend.
1: So we lost it. We lost it.
3: Yeah, but okay. But listen, we got your good headshot with the chain and the turtleneck. So that's people are going to be looking at that.
0: Which chain though? There are two of them.
3: People were tweeting like, "Can we get more of that?"
1: Don't discount the chainage. Don't discount the
3: chainage.
1: That. Cut off 100, like 50% of my chains. There's two of them there.
0: I appreciate you asking. My day, thank you. I gave a tour before coming in here. Kind of came in hot. I'm not gonna lie to you. I felt bad. I didn't get here until about 10 minutes before the show. I was obviously on communication with the text though. Like I think everybody felt like Randy was in the loop. Randy's got this. There was a lot of discussion. Yeah. Mm-hmm. Yeah. Okay. Cool. So. No, it was for the Mania Club, and the Mania Club runs charity fantasy football leagues. I was in one last year. I've done like a couple cameos for them and things just to try to like because all of the money that goes into it goes to charity. So like everybody ponies up $50, whatever it is, but it all goes to the charity. They pick the charity at the beginning of the year, and it's competitive, and you talk some smack, and maybe there are a couple little side bets or whatever, but they play for a belt, an actual heavy leather decorated like wrestling belt, like a pro wrestling belt. All right. And last year they're like, hey, like it'd be cool if you played in our league. We had somebody drop out, and I was like, I don't know, I'm already in like 9 leagues, and they were like, Not kidding. And they were like, no, it's so fun. The scoring's this, whatever. The scoring's crazy. The games are in the 200s. And I was like, all right, like, fine. I'll do it. And then I, like, Uncle Phil, like, pulled out a pool cue that I, like, worked together myself with my hands. And I just went out there and I won the damn league. So today they came to campus and they gave me the belt that I get to keep for the next season. And if you think I'm not going to go... Was it Pat Burrell who used to go pretty nude pretty often back in the day? If you think I'm not going to, with my doors locked, with my shades drawn, in my own house, nobody else home, walk around just strutting in that belt later? Like, I didn't ask him what the nudity policy is.
2: I was like Seth Rollins and Becky Lynch. They posed a picture. Yeah. Both of them were wearing belts and essentially were naked otherwise.
0: Are they? They're together, yes?
2: Yes.
0: Okay.
2: They weren't just two random people doing that.
1: Do you have to return the belt after you've worn it upon thy naked body?
0: It's a fantastic question. I feel like Best Buy's policy is pretty wide open with returns. So
1: okay, yeah, I got you. Yeah,
0: I'll just bring it back there. You can anyway
1: put it with my microphone, and we can just return it all together.
0: Don't invite the Rand Man into your fantasy football league, and just expect me to just set a lineup and not make any moves, not make any trades, and not win the damn thing because that's what happened.
1: Nine, you said.
0: I was in nine. Was this the only one I won? We gotta get on with the show. No matter where you are, you can always listen to ESPN Radio on the ESPN app or Sirius XM Channel 80.
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0: Yeah, bearing the lead, bearing the Lakers. Their postseason begins now. Go ahead and make the reservations. You can get on the banana boat down in Cancun. It's a different offseason than the Lakers have had in really the last 8 off seasons. The Thunder doing the honors, 115-110, sweeping the Lakers into the postseason and sweeping LeBron James into an offseason of free agency. You had the feeling, David, that Shai Gilgeous-Alexander was going to have one of those nights. It was finally going to explode. He really hadn't done it against the Lakers in the playoffs so far in this series, held to about 21 points per game.
3: through games 1 through 3. And if you're watching on the ESPN app and watch ESPN, you can see that LeBron was hugging D Wade, who was on the broadcast, and probably asking D Wade if he had any more minutes left in those legs. Cause I mean, this man needed, he needed some help. And Bron got his, had another playoff double double. He's got 133 of them in his career. That's the most all time. 24 points, 14 rebounds. And the Lakers had a lead going into the fourth, but going back to SGA, finally got back to his scoring average and then some. He averaged 31 on the regular season, dropped 35 last night. Dominant, especially late with free throws. AJ Mitchell continues his ascension. There were pockets of it during the regular season, but late in this series, he really helped put the Lakers away. A career high 28 for AJ Mitchell. And when Chet Holmgren wasn't getting baptized in the nourishing waters of Lake Finney Dunk on you by Jackson Hayes, Chet Amish Paradise got 16 points of his own. He also had a game-sealing dunk with about 32 seconds to go. So everything that the Thunder needed to do to win this game, they did, and it was a five-point, really their closest playoff game since a single-digit, you know, win over the Suns in the opening round. But it's back-to-back sweeps, and now the Thunder are moving on. But the focus first is on LeBron James and what, David, his future holds now.
1: Yeah, it was you know, being in crypto, real journalism here. But like talking to people there, it was a really sort of weird environment of like, we're kind of feel like he's going to be back, but there was not really the inclination that anybody felt like he was retiring. Like that was something that was clear. And it felt that way, especially towards the end of the game. Thunder up 5, 20 seconds left. People start leaving, which is not something you do if you feel like you're getting a curtain call from LeBron James. But the speculation is all over the place. What's next? Lakers, Cleveland, Warriors. Throughout, some people were throwing out things that felt like fan fiction a little bit about where he could go. It was the talk of the night beyond, hey, can the Lakers squeeze out one win?
3: Yeah, and LeBron James's future is the, I would say, co-plot to this, not necessarily even the subplot. 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LeBron James, 23 seasons in the NBA, 8 of them in Los Angeles. That's longer than his first Cleveland Cavalier run, as a matter of fact. So he spent more time in L.A. than any other stop in his NBA career, and did deliver that title that, David, I know you put an asterisk on because it was in the bubble, but we're not here to settle your vendettas. Whoa. Did you hear that,
1: PC? I've heard that championship was harder than all the other ones. That's what I've heard.
3: But it was because it's come toward the end of his career, there were so many milestones. There were so many, you know, I mean, he passes Kareem. He gets his last title, gets to play with his son, gets to play with Bronny, and everything was on the table at the postgame press conference. Not that LeBron was going to be entirely big picture focused in the moments after this season comes to an end, getting swept for just the fourth time in his playoff career. But here is LeBron answering the question of what has been your favorite moment of being a Laker?
8: I mean, there's a lot. I mean, obviously winning a championship, 2020 will stand at the top. I mean, that was the reason why I came here, to restore, you know, that level of play and restore this franchise back to what it was known for, winning championships and playing at a high level. And, you know, to be out there with that group and go out there and win a championship and us competing at a championship level was something I kind of envisioned, and we was able to accomplish that. So that would stand at the top for sure.
3: Yeah, that'll stand out. I also think, like, literally playing with a teammate that you helped create. Like, this is some sort of real life, you know, this video game come to real life. But he gets a title in L.A. That's what he was brought there for. I remember how bad that team was before he got there and how strange it was to see LeBron not playing in meaningful games, you know, in May and in June early on. And he helped restore the luster in this post-Kobe era. So I guess my first question to you, David, is whether or not this is mission accomplished for LeBron. If it is the end for him in Los Angeles, not overall retirement, but did he do what he came there to do in terms of this Lakers run?
1: Yeah, he did. I mean, he, like you said, got to look at where this team was. They were going lottery pick back to back to back when LeBron got there.
3: Yeah.
1: And it's weird because it's the Lakers and you don't think of it like that. It'd been almost a decade since they won a championship when he got there. They won in, 2010 the last time. And he comes back and wins in 2020. And it took time, and he had to build this team, help this team from the ground up. And now You would think, like, you know, 2 years ago, a year and some change ago, you would say LeBron is ending this thing as a Laker. Him and Anthony Davis riding off to the sunset, lose a first round, whatever, maybe make it to the second round. You did good. You did good, and that's fine, and the Lakers will figure out. Luka Doncic coming to this team changes the algebra here in a massive, massive way, because I know the Lakers are itching to get this thing to be the Luka team. Like, to, like, let's figure out how to make it, like, what the Luka thing needs to start now. And where does LeBron fit with that? Where does a LeBron James retirement tour fit with that? Mm-hmm. And I think most importantly, where does LeBron's salary and his salary desires fit with the Lakers? These are all the questions they're going to have to answer the next few weeks.
3: Yeah, I mean, potentially paying Austin Reeves more than $30 million next season. And there is a scenario without LeBron where the Lakers could have $70 million in cap space. And you mentioned Luka Doncic. We're going to hear from him on his potential for ramping back up and coming back into this series had the Lakers been able to extend it. And, of course, much more from LeBron on his own future. It's David Dennis Jr. and Randy Scott with you. This is ESPN Radio and the ESPN app.
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0: don't do it. And the season comes to an end. The Oklahoma City Thunder eliminate the Lakers.
1: And we're not good enough right now.
0: And now the questions begin.
2: Oh, yeah.
3: I don't think this is his last year.
4: I don't know what the future holds for me, obviously.

0: That's our shepherd right there, dude. That's our leader. That's our guy who gets government UFO and UAP documents and videos declassified. Shout out Tom DeLong. Hey, Mom, there's something in the background. All right, you're listening to ESPN Radio on the ESPN app, Sirius XM Channel 80. He's David Dennis Jr. out in Los Angeles. I'm Randy Scott here in Bristol, Connecticut. Beautiful, Briz. We got some L.A. weather today. It's crispy. No,
1: I'm sure. I'm sure.
0: It's wonderful. Sure.
1: Bristol feels L.A.-esque all the time.
0: You know if you ever came here. 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That is 888-729-3776. Here's what's interesting for LeBron James as he's swept into the offseason by the Oklahoma City Thunder last night, 115-110. If you're looking for a silver lining or at least a pragmatic one, he goes into this offseason where he will be absolutely topic number one concerning the NBA. It doesn't matter who wins the title the rest of the way. The question is going to be, and the conversation is going to surround LeBron James's future. Will he or won't he retire? Where is he going to play if he decides not to retire and run it back for a 24th season? So last night was a nice little look at what that summer is going to hold. And I mean last night in the moments immediately following that loss as LeBron James faced the question right out of the gate, what does your future hold?
2: LeBron, if you don't know what the future holds, I guess that means inherently this could be it. Do you allow yourself to kind of those last handshakes in this last press conference?
3: Last handshakes? No, I don't know. I have no idea. I mean, none of us in here know what the future holds. Nobody has any idea what the future holds, and I don't either. Like I said, I'll take time to recalibrate and look over the season and see what's best for my future. And when I get to that point, everyone will know.
0: Everybody's going to know, and it's going to be the topic of conversation sort of on this this media tour. Not that LeBron's going to take it, but any show is going to dive into this, including this one, over the next, I don't know, I mean, what are we sitting here in May?
4: Next, months, Randy.
0: Yeah, 5 months?
4: Yep.
0: Until the season starts, yep. Right? Yep. Or at least until this topic, this question gets answered, because there are two of them. Will he play? And then if he does, where will he play? And then the next question, how does he fit in? Is this LeBron's team? Is he the second or the third option? And I'm not saying that LeBron shies away from being the focus, but you got to think if he does come back for one more season, he'll get that victory lap tour, right? Like he'll get the every night different arena, whatever the last time he's going to play somewhere is. They bring out a parting gift for him, and he certainly deserves it, David.
1: Yeah, he does, and he will get that if he decides to come back. The thing that I'm sort of wrapping my head around to try to figure this out is where is the poetry of LeBron's last year, right? LeBron James is not, for the first time in his career, I actually believe him when he says he doesn't know what he's doing. Like, this is a thing that he's always kind of said when he was in Cleveland, he's going to do the decision. We knew that man was going to Miami, and he knew he was going to Miami for a while. We also kind of knew he was leaving Miami to go back to Cleveland, kind of knew he was leaving Cleveland to go to LA. The writing is on the wall on these things for a long time. Right now, I have no clue, and I think LeBron James, for the very first time, is making a game-time decision about what he's going to do. And again, like I said, the poetry was written out. The ending was written. Him, Anthony Davis, end this thing out with the Lakers. But now, where is that perfect ending for LeBron James to have his narrative, right? Mm. Is it going to be with the Lakers, but the Lakers kind of don't want him? Like, they kind of want the Luka thing? Is LeBron James going to take a pay cut? The dude who has prided himself in maximizing his earnings because he believes for the betterment of the game that star players and everybody should get exactly what they're owed. And if you put LeBron James in any of these teams, he's going to be worth $55 million to those teams as an attraction. He's going to want that. Like, is he going to take a pay cut? Is he going to endure the next couple of weeks of hearing Team A doesn't want LeBron? Team A does not have the cap space. That is an experience he's never had before. Hmm. Is he going to want to go back to Cleveland and take a pay cut and play with James Harden or Donovan Mitchell? I just don't think we're going to see a LeBron James who ends his career. He's not going to go to Brooklyn Nets because they got cap space. Like, this dude is going to go with something that puts a bow on his career. Where I'm struggling to see, and probably he is too, is where is that place that puts a perfect ending to his career?
0: A perfect ending, I think, for a competitor like LeBron James? It's a tremendous question that you pose, David, and I think that's wherever he can win. But do you want to have your, I don't know. I mean, do you want to have your Joe Namath on the Chargers moment? Do you want to have OJ on the Niners? Like, do you want to have, I'm trying to give a better non-murderous example. I can't.
4: Emmitt Smith on the Cardinals.
0: Allegedly murderous. Yeah, Emmitt Smith on the Cardinals. Thank you, Bubba.
1: Yeah.
0: You Cowboy fan.
5: Well, how much do you think
1: Patrick Ewing and the Sonics.
0: On the Orlando Magic.
1: Olajuwon in Toronto.
0: Olajuwon in Toronto.
1: The big one is you don't want to be Jordan with the Wizards. Like, that is the big one. And LeBron James has prided himself. One of the things that you can say when you're comparing Jordan and LeBron is that LeBron James has had a better end of his career than Jordan has. Statistically, all of these things. We've never seen anybody do this. And you do not want to have a situation where you're looking like Jordan on the Wizards and you're going to a random team and you're averaging whatever you're averaging and you're not in the, like, you don't want that. And so that limits the pool even more.
0: Okay, I'm looking it up because I want to make sure I have it right. I want to say Jordan averaged 20 a game on the Wizards.
1: That first year with the Wizards was
0: like,
1: he wasn't
0: falling all over himself. Yeah, he averaged in his
1: first
0: last
1: year with
0: season,
1: the Wizards.
0: Okay, first season he was 23 a game. Last season he was 20. So, like, he wasn't. Man, we keep coming back to poor Hakeem, but like Hakeem just didn't. His feet betrayed him. In Toronto.
1: The legs.
0: And same with Ewing out in Seattle or down in Orlando. So, but no, I understand what you're saying, and the comparisons are inevitable. They're inevitable. But already, Jordan was 39 in his last season. That's 2 years removed, and Bron is still doing what he's doing. He's still like competing on the defensive end of the floor. Selectively, sure, he's saving some gas in his tank, but I mean, what LeBron is doing at this age is unheard of. It's unheard of. And the number of 30-point games he has beyond the age of 30 is like four more than everybody else combined. It's something just absolutely ridiculous. The question becomes, and I think this is going to answer or at least inform his decision-making process over the next however long it takes, but the question he was asked last night, and we're going to hear it from the reporter, so I don't want to step on it too much, but it was about love of basketball.
6: Forget the process. Is it still there? Do you love this sport?
3: I can't forget the process. It's impossible. That's just part of my DNA. But the love of the game is always there. I don't think that ever goes away, no matter if you... I mean, you've seen the interview earlier in the year. I think MJ did the interview with Mike Tirico, and he was just talking about his desire of the game still. Like, even though he's not playing, but, like, he still loves the game. Like, it'll go away. Like, we grow up playing a game that we love, and you do it at a high level, and that I don't think that'll ever go away. But the process for me has always been so much more important. Because for me personally, if I fell out of love with the process, then I'll probably fall out of love with the game. Because I'm not treating the game with respect for me personally. Because I know I know how much work that I put into it. And if I'm now showing up to the arena for game day 2 hours before the game, it's like I'm cheating the process. If I'm showing up for practice at 11 o'clock practice and I'm showing up at 10 o'clock, 10:30, I'm cheating the process. So that means something is going on where I fell out of love with the game and the process. Like, if I'm not working on something. So that is what it is for me.
1: Similar to one Randy Scott who shows up 3 hours early for SportsCenter, just showing that the work ethic.
0: That's true.
1: Is a thing that's there. That's part of it, right? Is what does LeBron James want this year to look like? And part of that is that preparation. And part of that is the fact that, dude, you're in LA, kind of just want to chill a little bit too. I think that there's this notion that LeBron James just won't retire for whatever reason. And I do think retirement is on the table, even if it is not probably the number one option.
0: It's not the number one option. I don't know that he is someone who would shy away from having his historical place in the game honored and recognized. I think he has memories just by longevity and also by success. He has memories in certain buildings around the league. There are special places for LeBron that extend beyond, you know, the three franchises that he's played for, and maybe four for next season. But I just think he owes it to himself. He doesn't owe us anything. Let's be clear about that. LeBron James does not owe the basketball fan any more than he's given us. He doesn't owe us a damn thing. but maybe he owes it to himself to soak in that adulation that, I mean, there were times he had stuff thrown at him. You know, when he came back to Cleveland the first time, when he came back to Miami the first time. Like, he just, I think this would be a universal approval rating for a guy who's done so much for the league. Not, I mean, we talk about what he's done to carry the post-Kobe era of the Lakers, but, I mean, what about the post-Jordan era of the NBA? I mean, he just deserves so much of that, and I hope selfishly that he will return, because you're right, he's not out there hobbling around. He figured out the sciatic issues, which, by the way, forget the skin routine, drop that. Help our guy Bubba out, help me out, like, whatever you did to get over the sciatic stuff, make us all aware, because he's been phenomenal in dealing with that. We do have calls. It's 888-SAY-ESPN is the phone number, 888-729-3776. He's David Dennis Jr. I'm Randy Scott. It's ESPN Radio on the ESPN app and Sirius XM Channel 80. And we're leading off, as we so often do. We got to set the table right. Little extra base hit, get some runners in scoring position. Dylan in South Dakota, you're out of the gates. You're on ESPN Radio. What's up, Dylan?
4: Just base knocks. I got you from earlier too, Randy. That John Denver was full of crap.
0: That John Denver.
4: Hell must be freezing. Yeah, the John Denver. Hell must be freezing over, brothers, because, you know, Bron in his post game, he proclaims he's never been the third option in his life. And our newly healed bad back Bubs, going from the Jeep ducking snow for DK to now, this shows true north of dignity, integrity, and dare I say respect. Calling out DDJ, a perpetual returner, dude. Come on, man. I've got a brother-in-law. He's a Timber Bucks fan. He blames Rudy for everything. He returns everything. It drives me crazy. Sporting goods, clothes, even home rental supplies. He'd return a haircut if they let him. And I got to ask you this, DDJ. How does our world function with simpatico perpetual returns? Are you ever returning those chains too? Randy, just trespassing pool to pool at gunpoint with ladders. DDJ, the reason our Amazon post-game Weezer concert could only afford 8 songs. I wanted a 10-minute red sweater rendition, DDJ, but all those microphone repackaging costs halfway around the world, they couldn't afford it. And that was your Weezer. That was your biopic. It's Weezer. And your slander yesterday was uncouth as DDJ saying that this is Luka's Laker turn. He might have to be healthy first, right? We just watched a 41-year-old and smart, unable to hide their defense down the stretch while Luka looked on. A.J. Mitchell and McCain just pulling out the brooms on the famous in purple and gold hardwood. And the poetry is OKC beat them down in that first 6 minutes of that regular season game, mentally and then literally physically, which injured A.R. and Luka's souls, their hammies and their obliques. But I would love to see Bron to the Bay. I love the Steph Bron Olympics. Say night-night with Kerr, Dre. Bring Slay back. Welcome KD back if he wants to come. Patch it together for the fans. For the fans. Heck, maybe, Randy, Bron owes Steph.
0: Owes Steph? Owes future teammate Steph Curry? There was so much going on there. Why are we to blame for the Weezer thing? Why is Bubba? No, David. Why is David to blame for a lack of a proper Weezer concert? I'm confused.
5: Don't ask any questions. I mean, it's
1: just let it happen. Just let it happen.
0: Okay,
1: just
0: this is what Dylan does. I like the references.
1: Let the confusion just wash over.
7: Randy, let me ask you a question. You're the king. You're king of reference.
0: I don't know about that.
7: No, you are. You're pretty good at it. Dated. I watch you.
0: Dated references.
7: But yes, is he trying to jam too many references into that call? How can we help Dylan? Because we enjoy his calls. We want much at times.
0: Here's the thing. You don't
1: sometimes
0: want your,
1: less is more a little bit.
0: David's right. Like, I can't say that though, because I shoehorn some in. Like, you don't want a reference to detonate so broadly that it distracts from the other references. So while I appreciate just the motor mouth approach where you're just like, either you get it or you don't, but I'm going to keep going. I do that a lot, but it's normally because mine are kind of like on the line. You know what I mean? Like, don't give me a Raptors highlight if Grady Dick's going off. You know what I mean? Like, I don't. Because there might be some ref, but I'm not gonna like.
1: Why?
0: I'm not gonna,
1: why in particular?
0: I'm not gonna like Jay Leno it and be like, hey, see this Grady Dick? And just like, and then pause and wait and like yuck it to the camera. I'm just gonna keep going. And that's what Dylan does. So on the one hand, I appreciate the approach. I just think, like David said, maybe one fewer. Keith Olbermann gave this advice to Rich Eisen. When Eisen's talked about this, he's like, try doing a highlight without a reference. And Eisen was like, okay. And he did. And then Olbermann was like, see? And Eisen, I think, I don't want to put words in Rich's mouth, but I think Rich was like, what was the goal of that? And I think overall it was less of more. I'm completely butchering Rich's story, but I remember chuckling at it when I heard it the first time. So
1: is there something of funny about the word Grady?
0: Yes, Grady, right? He's got,
1: okay,
0: a nickname
1: for
0: him.
1: Okay, gotcha. Got you. Okay.
0: That great, who, by the way, couldn't crack the Raptors rotation at all in the postseason. Tough. That felt like a miss.
1: Yeah.
0: That felt like a miss. Let's get back to the phones. 888-SAY-ESPN, 888-729-3776. David in Lexington. Which Lexington? Because I live near one in Mass. Let's go to David. You're on ESPN Radio.
8: What's going on, guys?
0: Hey.
8: So I was listening to you guys, love the show. I want to comment on three things in the NBA real quick if I had a minute. And first would be LeBron. I kind of see him going to either two places. I don't see him going to Golden State. I think he's going to the East. But it will be Detroit. And the reason why I say that is because Detroit really don't have a two or three main guy. And I think he can kind of fit in and kind of squeeze in that lineup. I don't know about their money too much, but I don't think it should be a problem. And then Orlando, both of those on the East, where they've got guys, but they need a consistent 20-point guy like LeBron is. And then I'm thinking Jaylen Brown. I think he got his feelings hurt a little bit. Mm-hmm. He had to get the back seat when Tatum came back. I think the Lakers should try to go for him instead of Giannis, because I think Giannis should go to Phoenix. Match up with Devin Booker. What do you guys think?
9: Madness. Madness and stupidity. Municipal madness.
5: All right. Well, he opened the door. We're not even going to answer his question. We're moving on.
0: What is happening?
7: Municipal madness.
5: It's time for municipal madness, the game that's sweeping the nation. He opened the door, David, because he said David in Lexington didn't clarify exactly where it's from. And when people do that, like you said, Randy, there's a Lexington in Massachusetts.
0: There is.
5: Which one is he talking about? The question is, how many Lexingtons are there in the United States of America?
0: Yep.
5: That is the game we're playing right now. We're going to find out. So we're going to go around the room. I'm going to look it up. We go by the Wikipedia rules. So plus or minus one is usually how we go here. So you guys are all going to guess. How many Lexingtons are there in the United States of America?
7: So here's what we're going to do, because we're up against it. We're all going to give our guesses. We're going to go to break, and then we're going to come back with the answer.
0: Oh, just a pregnant pause.
7: Yeah. So here's the thing.
1: Yeah.
7: I'll go
1: yeah.
7: first. Lexington, this is like, you know, you go back to 1776 with Lexington.
0: He goes back.
7: So these are going to be, it's going to be prominent throughout the country. I'm going to go, look, there's 50 states, but there's probably multiple Lexingtons within the state.
1: There are still 50 states, yes. Yeah.
7: Thank you,
0: Dave. Multiple Lexingtons within a single state.
7: I think so. I'm going to go.
5: What does that even mean?
7: I'm going to go 35 Lexingtons.
5: Woo!
7: 35. I'm setting the bar at 35.
0: All right. Price is right rules?
7: It's just, no.
5: No, we play closest.
0: Closest just regardless.
7: Go ahead, Randy.
5: Yep.
0: 12.
7: Wow.
5: Whoa.
7: Nah,
5: whoa.
7: That's not going
0: to
7: be correct.
0: Because you think of the postal nightmare it would be to have the same city, multiple same name cities in the same state.
5: I don't even know what that means.
0: That's
5: but
0: crazy.
5: I agree with that.
0: How do things get delivered?
5: But still.
7: Don't worry about it. David, how many?
1: 22. We're going 22. 22. I'm assuming mostly East Coast, mostly Eastern. I'm sure there's not a lot of Lexington like Wyoming's or California. So we're going all east of Mississippi. 22.
7: Okay, we're going to get the answer on the other side.
0: Bubba, is Bubba guessing or no? Bubba's our.
5: Yeah, I haven't really
0: host.
5: Looked yet, so I'll throw in a guess of. What do you got? I'll go 25.
7: 25. Okay. Here's the other little wrinkle that we like to do. If you're from a Lexington in the country and you want to call in and tell us about your Lexington, give us a call.
0: Yeah.
7: 888-729-3776.
0: That's it. Go ahead, flex on Lexington. Let's go. Get a little chesty with your hometown.
1: Lexington, if you will. There you go.
0: Lexington. Yeah, that's why he's here, man. 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
21: It's the Clippers sitting there five, and I guess Zubac is going to have a lot on his shoulders when he comes back and healthy and he starts playing for the Pacers, and then, you know, Halliburton's going to come back and they're going to hopefully put Humpty Dumpty back together again with his Achilles. But that's what it looked like to me, was a general manager like, could you imagine if, well, Nico Harrison made the trade to get rid of Luka because they didn't want to pay him. I think it's apples and oranges a little bit here, but the only thing that we're in the same, you know, section of the supermarket here is fans are going to be pissed. Like, I just sat through all of that. We just went through all of that. And a lot of it was born out of an untimely Achilles injury on Halliburton's leg, okay? So that forced a hand for the Pacers, and it was the smart hand to play. But do you think if he could wave a wand, you don't trade for Zubac?
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0: 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Madness and stupidity.
1: Municipal Madness.
2: I gotta know the answer. I know we're gonna go to Bill. We're gonna go to Bill in Lexington first. It's ESPN Radio, the ESPN app, Sirius XM Channel 80. He's David Dennis Jr. There's only one Los Angeles. Well, actually, shoot, there may be more. I don't know.
3: I mean, don't.
2: There may be more.
3: Don't put Los Angeles in a box.
2: He's in Los Angeles. I'm in Bristol, Connecticut. I know there's more than one Bristol. 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And that is where Bill in Lexington, North Carolina is calling in. Bill, what's going on?
4: Hey, that's right. Hey, guys, I just recently found the show and love it. You guys are doing a great job. But yeah, Lexington, North Carolina, about an hour north of Charlotte. Here in North Carolina, kind of help you understand where we're at, and county seat, and the biggest thing kind of going on in Lexington. We're known for Lexington Barbecue and the Barbecue Festival, and little history, LBJ ordered Lexington Barbecue to be delivered in the White House when he was president.

0: That's, hey, if you're going to be known for something, that's pretty cool.
1: What a perfect call.
0: What a
2: north of Charlotte. I don't know why you mentioned Charlotte instead of Davidson. Just maybe put you about 30 minutes north of Davidson. I think that's a more important landmark than Charlotte.
0: I don't know. I think most people know Charlotte, but no.
2: Debatable.
0: Are you? are you from Davidson, or did you go to college there?
2: Just went to Davidson. To Davidson off of exit 30. It's now Steph Curry exit, I believe, is what they called it, something like that.
0: Oh, there we go. Careful, you roll a vehicle like you roll an ankle on that exit. You know what I mean?
2: Whoa!
0: Hold on a second. Who said that? I love Steph.
1: Right, we need the answer. First.
0: Yes, I was looking to see if there's another call from Lexington, but we're good. It is time.
3: Anyone else from Lexington, feel free to call in. But
0: it's time, Bubba.
3: Yeah. So a little history of Municipal Madness. The most so far we've had is Clinton. We did Clinton, and there are 34 Clintons in America.
0: Okay.
3: So that's the most we've had so far.
0: Should we revisit the guesses?
3: So far today we guessed, what was it? Devin guessed 35.
0: Yep.
3: David guessed 22. Randy guessed 12. I guessed 25. And someone guessed it exactly.
0: Whoa! Right. Exactly on the button.
2: Yeah.
3: Exactly.
2: Knowing that there are that many Clintons, I think it makes me believe that Devin might be right.
3: Correct. So we have, Kentucky, Massachusetts, Alabama, Georgia, Illinois, Indiana, Maine, Michigan, Minnesota, Mississippi, Missouri, Nebraska. That's 12.
0: Yep.
3: New York, North Carolina, Ohio, Oklahoma, Oregon, South Carolina. That's 18. Tennessee, 19. Texas, 20.
0: What?
3: Virginia, 21. Washington, 22. And that'll do it.
0: Whoa,
3: 22 Lexingtons in the U.S. That's how you do Municipal Madness.
2: On the button.
0: I'm on the sounder machine. I'm on the Enco workstation in here. Can I play? Hey.
2: Oh.
0: There we go.
2: Don, give me a little Don DeMarco. Give me what I need, baby. This is what happens when you bring your own microphone.
0: This is crazy.
2: You bring your own equipment and you just start getting it right. Thank you, everybody.
0: I'm happy for you. I'm happy for us, though. I'm drunk with power on this screen right now. 22 Lexingtons in the 50-nifty United States.
2: First of all, I want to thank my Lord and Savior, through which all things are possible.
0: Second,
2: I want to thank my agent getting me here to this point. My mom has been here from the beginning. My dad, sisters, wife. Love you, kids, everybody, great. I'm coming home soon, everybody. Just thank you, everybody, for this remarkable honor of nailing Municipal Madness on the dot. First time. Thank you.
0: I think you're right about your mom being there from the beginning. That was well put.
2: From the very beginning. She was there.
0: I saw a fun, Mother's Day description. I don't know, meme or IG reel or whatever it was. But it was like, the world is made up of moms and the people that moms have made. The entire world. And I was like, why have I never thought of it that way? Because they've all been there from the beginning, like you said, David.
2: I like when a Hallmark card has a little science to it.
0: It should have been a Hallmark card, but it wasn't. We got time Daquan in Virginia. Let's get it. Daquan, you're on ESPN Radio. What's up?
4: Hey, guys, I want to give a little bit of that LeBron talk real quick.
0: Yeah.
4: You mentioned earlier about his legacy with the Lakers and how to describe it. I would call it a nepotism. Because there's something that we all want to do in life. We all want to prosper heavily. We all want to make our friends and family rich. And my God, has he made his son rich.
0: You're right. You want to leave the place better than when you got here, right, for the next generation. And, yeah, generational wealth. We had a little side convo this morning. Do you think Bronny lives at home?
2: I'm going to say this. I think Bronny was rich before he got to the Lakers.
0: Fair. That's fair. So
2: I don't think the Lakers' salary is like taking him over the top there.
0: Truly for the love of the game is what you're saying for Bronny.
2: Yeah,
0: I like
2: basically.
0: Is Giannis on the move from Milwaukee? We'll dive into that next. David Dennis Jr., Randy Scott. It's ESPN Radio.
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7: Hey,
4: Brockman, how are you?
7: What up, man? I'm doing great, man. I'm doing great.
4: Oh, I like it.
7: PGA Championship week. The NBA playoffs have been awesome.
4: That's right.
7: Yeah, I'm excited. Red Sox didn't lose yesterday, so
4: you're
7: excited.
4: You're wearing Rich Eisen show gear that we're going to start selling.
7: I mean, honestly, the most comfortable.
4: Yeah, it's pretty good. And show it off on your left arm right there, the running man on the arm right over there. Don't hop off of him. Come on now, show off the product. There we go. It's coming, and I can't wait to, by the way, it's called a swag release.
6: Rich.
7: Look at us.
4: How are you, Mike Del Tufo?
8: I'm actually upset because if someone is swagging, I've not gotten
7: it. You don't have it.
8: I get upset.
7: I got it.
8: I mean.
4: Don't worry, Mike.
8: Good morning, Rich.
4: TJ Candle's lit over there, is it not?
6: Candle is lit.
4: Good to see you.
6: It's good to be seen.
4: Oh, right.
6: My favorite wrestler of all time looks like she may have walked out of WWE last night, Asuka, so I'm a little upset.
7: Oh, no.
4: Ooh. Do you need a hug?
6: I might later.
4: Okay.
6: Yeah, for sure.
4: I need a hug. The Yankees can't hit a baseball anymore.
6: Well, that's a shame.
7: That's a shame.
8: Come to the Dodgers, Rich.
7: No sympathy from
6: Rich. I think we can all agree on this
8: You want this hat, Rich?
4: Absolutely not.
7: By the way, they're not much better.
4: It's Overreaction Monday on a Tuesday, by the way.
6: Cancel baseball.
4: And so we've got that going for us today. And as I mentioned, phone lines are open. 844-204-RICH is the number to dial. All good in this neighborhood. So, hey, everybody, guess what? LeBron James is going to be a free agent soon.
7: LeBron James.
4: And the sweep that we were all expecting to happen to be completed last night in the Downtown Hoops Dojo here in Los Angeles, California, did happen, although not in the manner in which we were expecting it to happen with the Oklahoma City Thunder. Wait for it. I know it's kind of crazy. Being down in the fourth quarter.
6: Yeah.
4: First time that happened for them in the playoffs. And we'll talk about this wagon in Oklahoma City in a moment.
6: It was a good game last night.
4: It was a great game, man. It was a great game. And every single time LeBron touched the ball, you know, I'm watching it. Because Zan is deep in studies, junior year, high school, look out.
7: Oh, baby.
4: But watching it with Coop and Tay staying up way past their bedtime to finish this thing. Every single time LeBron's got it, Coop's like, is this the last time he's going to be a Laker? Is this the last time he's going to be a basketball player? Like, I'm like, I get it. And he had no answers for it last night after he, as a 41-year-old, played 40 minutes of basketball. And just, you know, led the game in rebounds, 12 of them, and had one, you know, had a moment, ball in his hand to take the lead late, couldn't bank it in. Then Oklahoma City did its thing by taking a three-point lead because they can play a two-man game with 2 7-footers.
6: Yeah.
4: And Chet Holmgren giving him a three-point lead, and then Austin Reeves having a three-pointer to try and tie it. That goes by the wayside, and now the Lakers season is over, and Luka was in street clothes, and LeBron James was at the podium talking about his future after a playoff loss for the Lakers again, and having no answers for us again, leaving us all to wonder what to parse out of this. But quite frankly, he just sounds like a guy who just doesn't know yet. And this is what LeBron had to say after the loss last night.
9: I mean, with my future, I don't know, obviously. I mean,
3: obviously we're still fresh from, you know, obviously losing, you know, and I don't know. I mean, I don't know what the future holds for me, obviously, as it stands right now tonight. You know, I got a lot of time. I'll sit back, like I think I said it last year after we lost, I think, to Minnesota there. Go back and recalibrate with my family and talk with them and spend some time with them. And then when the time comes, I'm obviously, you guys know what I decide to do.
4: So that left the media to ask him about his process. I looked at the Philadelphia 76er fan.
6: Anything's better than the one the Sixers had. The process of getting to work today was better.
4: And LeBron, the subtext here is he doesn't just roll the basketballs out, nor does he just roll out of bed.
7: No.
4: Okay.
7: Not at 41.
4: At 41. And just listen to this if you're wondering about what it truly will come down to at the end of the day. Hit it.
3: You know, if I can commit to still being in love with the process of showing up to the arena 5.5 hours before a game to start preparing for a game, you know, giving everything I got, diving for loose balls and, you know, doing everything that you know that it takes to go out and play and, you know, showing up to practices, you know, 11 o'clock practice, I'm there at 8 o'clock. Preparing my body, preparing my mind, preparing to practice, to put the work in. And, you know, so I think for me, I've always been in love with the process and not the, you know, the aftermath of like, okay, well, we won that game or won a championship or I got, like, I've always enjoyed the process and not and more than the outcome.
4: We're talking about practice.
7: What are we talking
4: about? And the process. Not that game. 5 hours before a game, 3 hours before practice, you can't just roll out of bed. You got to get your body ready in order to actually have your practice to get ready for a game that you show up 5 hours before to make sure that you play like LeBron friggin' James. Mm. And in case you're wondering what he still has left in the tank, is if him raising his level of play for these playoffs didn't show it to you enough. Just listen to the head coach of the team that swept the Lakers out of the playoffs and is the first 8-0 team in the playoffs after starting a title defense with 8 straight wins, thus 8-0. Last team to do that was LeBron James's 2017 Cleveland Cavaliers. That was the last defending champ to start a playoff title defense 8-0. These Oklahoma City Thunder have this head coach, Mark Daigneau, saying this about playing against LeBron James. Hit it.
9: He is a guy that, you know, similar to what I said about the team collectively, it's like if you make a mistake on him, he's going to make you pay for it, and it actually helps you improve. You know, like you're a better team. He's like developing your team because any crack, he's going to find it. And, you know, he's not the only player. We've played against the great players in a playoff series do that to you. They sharpen your blade. But the fact that he can do it at this stage of his career, even just the first 5 minutes of game one, was a great model for how you start a series, you know. And so I just have the deepest respect for him, obviously. His career speaks for itself. But being up close and competing against him was a privilege and, like I said, deep respect for him and the rest of our team.
4: I mean, that's all you need to hear. Unless you want to hear it from the reigning MVP, too. This is what SGA had to say after last night's sweep of LeBron James's Lakers.
10: Yeah, it was fun. It's amazing what he's doing out there at this age. Yeah, it's very impressive. It's hard to put into words. He's not very old in the grand scheme of life. For the NBA, he's pretty old. And he doesn't seem like it out there. Like, he was the top of the scouting report all series. His size gave us issue at times. He was impressive out there. It's. I'm not sure we'll see anything like it again. His longevity and his greatness for this long. But, yeah, it was super fun. Glad I got to get 4 wins, so sure.
4: Yeah. So it's clear he's at the top of his game still. Yep. And thus the Lakers should 100% make sure he doesn't go anywhere. And you got to wonder if the new owners, along with Jeannie Buss, still part of this, understand you're Los Angeles Lakers. You don't let somebody like LeBron James walk out the door. And you team him up with Luka Doncic, who's in this photograph from, this is probably back in May, I mean March, when Luka was the Western Conference Player of the Month. And LeBron was option three behind Austin Reeves, who was kicking ass and taking names. And I was sitting here thinking, this team is the type of team that could take on Oklahoma City and provide enough of a matchup problem for even that team. And you look at who also could walk, and free agents include Austin Reeves, Rui Hachimura, who's been terrific.
7: Why was he not on
4: great
7: the floor
4: question.
7: For
4: I
7: that last
4: I don't
7: session.
4: Get it. I don't understand why, you know, unless...
7: He was 4 of 8 from three. Unless he was your best three-point shooter on the night.
4: The only way that you put Max Kleber out on the floor is if you're trolling Nico Harrison saying we have him too. We're playing someone from that trade. Right? He was in that trade. Jackson Hayes, who also balled out. Luke Kennard, Marcus Smart, and DeAndre Ayton have player options. And if DeAndre Ayton wishes to use his, I don't know if they're going to be doing anything but calling an Uber for him. To be honest. So there are some players that the Lakers are going to have to figure out how to get back in, but it starts there. The Lakers should make sure LeBron does not walk out that door. Now, what do you do if you're LeBron James? You make a list, right? Correct? You make a list of, do I stay or do I go, right? Should I stay or should I go now,
8: great
4: right,
8: song.
4: Mikey?
8: Great song.
4: And the staying is, he's living in Southern California. I'm assuming LeBron has some nice digs, great wine cellar.
8: Oh, yes.
4: You know?
7: He just started golfing?
4: Right.
7: You know what I mean? Like
4: year round.
7: He's got the life.
4: I mean, you could find anywhere you want to live if you're LeBron James, but I kind of think he kind of likes where he's situated. You're playing for the Los Angeles Lakers, if that means anything to him anymore. And Bronny's not going to go anywhere. You want to play with your son too, right? I'd imagine.
7: Oh, he's coming. It, yeah. He's coming anyway.
4: I understand that.
7: Going to tend to Kupo,
4: but the Lakers are anybody would obviously add Bronny. I get it. I'm just saying you're here. I am assuming you like playing for J.J. Redick. The coaching staff appears to have a clue, right? They know what they're doing. And those are the positives. The leaving. You can live wherever you want. You could bring your son on any roster you want. You could also, but that's also now you're officially turning Bronny into Thanasis, even though what people think. I mean, he's already on the Lakers roster, he's in the Lakers organization, but neither here nor there. Can you win a championship wherever you're going? As opposed to sitting here and trusting the Pelinka process again. Wherever you're going doesn't have Luka. That's for damn sure. That's another thing that's on the stay list. Right?
8: I mean, unless he goes to Oklahoma City, then he has a Luka.
7: Yeah, it's just, do you think the path is easier in the East to the finals?
4: And I think we would, do you want to go home again to Cleveland? You know, where you finished where you started, you're back home again, you bring another championship to the land and you go off into the sunset. That's a hell of a strong case. Who else would take him where he could win a championship? The Heat?
7: I don't know.
4: Okay.
7: I don't know if they're close.
4: Yeah. Atlanta? Do you go, I mean, Boston, he's not walking through the door in Boston.
7: No.
4: Detroit, right? Like, would he go to Detroit?
8: No, because Isaiah Stewart's there.
4: I'm just, listen, but he's still, you just heard what, he was at top of the, he was at, without Luka, obviously, he was at the top of the scouting report for the defending champions in Oklahoma City, seeing the first order of business.
8: Yeah, I mean, LeBron.
4: We're talking, I at age 41. Who else He goes in the Western Conference. Anybody else would take him. Does he want to hook up with Steph Curry one more, you know, for one more time outside of the Olympics? Steve Kerr just signed for 2 years.
7: Dallas is interesting.
6: Yeah, because that's been, you know, that's been thrown around for, what, 4 or 5 years, you know, just you heard a little chatter about that.
7: It's a Kyrie reunion. You got...
6: But he wanted to play with Luka. Now he's with Luka.
7: Cooper Flagg is
4: Jason Kidd, the coach.
7: Yeah, Jason Kidd, the coach. I don't know. That's interesting.
6: I don't know. I agree with you, Rich, man. He's living out here. I've seen videos of his crib that he posted.
4: Ah.
6: Believe it or not, it's not shabby, all right? No. It's not a shabby crib. His daughter plays volleyball here. I know I've actually seen her play, and she's okay. Very competitive. Feels like the family loves it here. The only other thing I can think of, for as dumb as it sounds, is if he wants to stay in Los Angeles and not be on the Lakers, there's
4: okay.
6: Into it, though.
4: No, but, hey, listen.
6: Know, that's... I don't see that happening.
4: Microsoft money is as green as Walt, you know, the Guggenheim money.
7: Mm-hmm, true. Yeah.
4: So, and he was the highest paid player on the Lakers at $52 million and change this year. So, again, will he be the highest paid player wherever he goes? Will the Lakers actually, will he give anybody a hometown discount? There's a lot of moving parts here. But the parts began to move last night. I think he stays. But what do I know? I have no earthly idea. I just think he stays. I just think the Lakers would be nuts to let him walk out the door. Yeah. Don't you want him as saying, my retirement tour is here. Come buy tickets down in crypto and go see him and Luka. People would be falling all over themselves to do it again. And just keep Luka healthy as best you can and see what you could do. You know? I don't know.
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0: know who they're going to take at the time, and you have so much time during the draft process to kind of figure out who you like and, you know, who you're dialed in on. And I think by the time our pick came, like, we knew who we were going to take. So I don't think you need that much time. We usually call those guys right away.
1: Dan Morgan here on the Rich Eisen Show. Our radio audience just returned, the GM and president of football operations of the defending NFC South champion Carolina Panthers, here on the Rich Eisen Show. 8 minutes is something you would even cut down. How about, you know, again, I'm as a host of a draft, I like talking. So fewer minutes is a problem for me.
0: Give me 5 minutes.
1: Really?
0: Mm. Yeah.
1: That's it. What about 3 minutes in day three? What about that?
0: That'd be great.
1: Yeah?
0: Yeah. I think it'd be good, you know? I like your board, I think especially our board where you're drafting best player available, like, it's pretty easy the way that we stack it. You know, when our pick comes, like, we're taking the guy that's, you know, best player available at the time. So, it's really, you know, it's not rocket science, if you want to say, but at the same time, you know, you have to prepare and you have to, you know, make sure, you know, your board's the way that you want it and have confidence in it.
1: What'd you like about Monroe Freeling that you jumped on him at 19, Dan?
0: I mean, 21 years old, 6'7", 34¾-inch arm. You know, you look at his pass protection, you look at his run blocking. He's only a one-year starter, but he's a guy with, like, a huge upside, a guy that we felt like we could take, and he could come in here and compete to start. And we're excited about him, man. Like, I think he definitely has a lot of potential, a high ceiling, and a guy that I think's, you know, really going to ascend once he gets going.
1: I mean, Dan, not to tell you how to do it, but I mean, when you say he's 6'7", you got to go like this with your hands. Yeah. You know, I know that's an old thing. My kids, they're in school right now, which is why I'm daring to do this. They'd be so angry at me for actually making it.
0: I'll leave that for my kids.
1: Yeah, I mean, and so clearly he does what for your offense, do you think?
0: Yeah, I mean, listen, it's hard to find left tackles. It's hard to find guys that big and that athletic to play left tackle. So, obviously, we have Icky coming off an injury. We signed Rasheed Walker. I think your offensive line can never be too strong. And we got to win. If we're going to win the game, it's got to be up front on both sides of the ball. So we put a point of emphasis on, you know, making both sides of the ball, both fronts, as strong as possible. And that's what went into our thinking.
1: Now I know why you wanted the first round to go quicker, Dan, because the conversation going into the draft was, if you want a top-notch left tackle, drafting around where you were drafting, best of luck, that there could have been a run on that.
0: Yeah.
1: And you had to have been sitting there on that Thursday night going, come on, like, are we going to be able to stick and pick Monroe Freeling? How many times in your mocking out of the draft did you get so lucky to have that happen where you didn't have to move up or down?
0: Not many times. Yeah, he would usually go pretty early in the mock drafts that I would do. Maybe a time, you know, here or there I would get them, but for the most part, again, these left tackles and guys, especially that big and athletic, they're going to go a lot earlier than where we thought where we took them.
1: And then pieces of the puzzle, the fact that you hit the defense so hard in free agency, that opened up your draft strategy. Is that one way to put it, Dan?
0: Yeah, definitely. I think that's our strategy. You know, it just so happened we want to take the best player, whether it's in free agency or the draft. Like, we just want to add really talented football players to our roster. You saw what we did with Jalen Phillips and Devin Lloyd, and same thing here. Like, Monroe Freeling, best player available on our board, we take him. So that's our philosophy here, where we just want to get the best football players in our building.
1: And then Lee Hunter, Chris Brazell, the second, Will Lee the third. So you kept on going. It's amazing your the next draft choice wasn't the fourth. But walk me through those guys. What do you like about them?
0: Yeah, we followed the board. Same philosophy there, where at the time they were the best players available. In the second round, obviously, we drafted Lee Hunter. We thought very highly of him, a big body that super strong at the point of attack. Again, win the game up front. Chris Brazel, just a big rangy receiver with 4.37 speed. He can make big plays down the field. He can run routes. He's so flexible and loose, and he can just do so many things for our offense, you know, to open the vertical game up in our offense. Same thing, you know, Will Lee, another guy, super tough, competitive, feisty out there. He's big and he's long. He fits our prototype for corners. Just, you know, a guy that we held in high regard. So, we're extremely excited about our draft class, our free agency class, and, where we're headed as a franchise.
1: Yeah. I mean, you take a look at your receiver room now, right? You mentioned Brazel there to go with Leggett. Coker, my goodness, the way he came on at the end of the season last year. Your offensive rookie of the year in Teteroa, McMillan, Jimmy Horn sitting there as well, just to name a few. Your running back room, you did lose Rico Dowdle, but there is Jonathan Brooks. Will you walk me through his injury, as well as you mentioned Icky, you mentioned Ekwonu, who's been obviously a crucial draft choice for you in the first round as well. Walk me through those two pieces and how you're going to work this all together on offense, Dan.
0: Yeah, obviously Jonathan Brooks, we drafted him in the second round 2 years ago. A guy that we think very highly of. Obviously, you know, coming off two knee injuries, feel awful for him, but he's doing great. He worked his way back, fully healthy now, feeling great, looking great out there, cutting, running fast. So obviously we're super excited about him and potentially where he could bring our offense. So yeah, in the pass game and the run game, I think he'll really help us out. And Icky's making a lot of progress as well. Timeline wise, I'm not sure when he's going to be able to come back, but he's down there. He's working his butt off. The training staff's doing a great job with his rehab. So yeah, we'll see where he's at a certain point during the season. But again, two guys, you know, that we hold in high regard, and Brooks is healthy. Icky's getting healthier by the day, and both, you know, we're excited about both of them.
1: Dan Morgan here on the Rich Eisen Show, and obviously you're in the process of having a team that you can build around a young quarterback while he's on his first contract, and what that means for your cap, et cetera. What's your philosophy, plan on a Bryce Young extension? Where do you stand on that?
0: Yeah, we just picked up his fifth year, and you know, I think contract wise, in terms of long-term contract, you know, we'll keep talking about that here internally, and we'll get it done at the right time, you know, if we're going to do it. And you know, we'll talk to Bryce's representatives and, you know, just kind of keep those discussions here internally. But obviously we believe in Bryce. He's gotten better every single year. He's developing as a leader. He has such a good grasp of Coach Canales and Brad Idzik's offense. He's just getting better every single day. So we're obviously really excited about him and the team and the direction that we're headed.
1: Well, there's no doubt about where, you know, the arrow is trending. Certainly since right at the outset of, you know, your and Coach Canales' relationship with him, there was a benching. There was a sit-down from which, you know, he has clearly come back. And there was even a conversation, could he even continue in your organization when that happened? That was on us in the media, not what you were saying, obviously, internally. Yeah. But the point is, though, is that the arrow is trending up. And where does he feel, do you think? Do you need to talk with him about not extending him after year three when somebody in a first round, first overall position usually expects that to happen? Or somebody who clearly is a face of a franchise gets this deal in the NFL after 3 years? Do you have to talk with him as to why he currently doesn't have it?
0: Yeah, I mean, we always do a great job of communicating with all our players, not just Bryce. And Bryce knows where we stand with him, and he feels the same way about us. Again, I think, you know, when and if a deal gets done, you know, it's one of those things where he knows we feel great about him. He feels great about where we're headed. So we'll get something done at the right time.
1: Okay. So last one for you on this. I'll just put a fine point on it. Is this a prove-it situation, do you think, Dan? Would you say that?
0: Bryce, I think everybody on our roster has to prove every single day, you know, their value and worth. And everybody knows that in this building, that you have to, you know, go work and go earn everything. But yeah, Bryce, you know, in terms of him having to earn it, you know, everybody on the roster has to earn it. And again, he's headed in the right direction. We feel great about him. And again, we'll get it done at the right time.
1: Not that you're here to help your competition in the NFL, but for so many teams, Tennessee being one, New Orleans being another, drafting a receiver as high as you drafted Teteroa McMillan, and he becomes an offensive rookie of the year. What do you think needs to happen in this league for a top drafted wide receiver to blossom in just 17 regular season games in a playoff game like yours did, Dan?
0: Yeah, I mean, I think T-Mac, I think you look at him and you watch what he does on a day-to-day basis, his work ethic, the way he attacks the playbook. He was everything and more than of what we thought he was going to be. So he's just so big and talented, but on top of that, he just puts the work in. He's such a great teammate, such a great guy to have around the building every day. So, yeah, I think those are big reasons why you saw him take off this year.
1: Okay. In a couple minutes I have left with you here, your level of expectation, what is the building's level of expectation? I know what fans might be thinking, and I certainly know what media might be thinking based off of what we saw last year and how this team played. What is the building's level of expectation for the 2026 Carolina Panthers, Dan Morgan?
0: Yeah, I mean, our goal every year is to win the division and have a home playoff game. Obviously, we want to go to the NFC Championship and ultimately win a Super Bowl, and I think that's every team's goal. You know, we definitely have those goals in sight. We know we have to earn everything. And that's by going out every single day and proving it on the practice field. And our guys know that. They're out there working hard right now. And I know they're all excited about where we're going. But, you know, again, they have to put the work in, and I know they will.
1: Well, at least you got an owner that's not expecting anything. That's a smile.
0: Dave's yeah. Great.
1: How often
0: Dave's
1: does he great. Call you? What's the ringtone for him on your phone, oh, Dan?
0: Just the regular tone.
1: Just the regular just tone. There's no tone. Special tone for.
0: No special tone. He's
1: Dave Tapper. There's not.
0: He's great to work with every day. Like, he's so committed, him and Nicole, to winning here. You know, and I know a lot of people say that, but we talk almost every day. He's really excited about where we're headed, and again, like, just to be able to work alongside him and Nicole and have their trust and support in every decision that we make is huge.
1: And he's in your phone as Dave Tepper. David Tepper, what is he, owner? Like, what? Just straight up? He's under Dave T Tepper. In your book? No kidding.
0: Dave Tepper, yep.
1: All right. Just checking on that. Do you have any part of your schedule yet? Anything?
0: You're totally
1: in the dark.
0: I'm in the dark. Hopefully we get a little sneak peek here soon.
1: Okay.
0: Nice. But yeah, I'm excited.
1: Nobody in the ticket office, nobody in social media that's putting together those big videos. It's like the Super Bowl for the social media departments in the NFL on Thursday. Nothing. You've got no idea. Zero.
0: Not yet. We'll probably get it a little earlier than, you know, the general public, but.
1: Okay.
0: But yeah, I'm just as curious as you guys are.
1: What's the first thing you look for?
0: Well, we haven't had a home game. You know, we haven't opened up at home here in, I think, 2 or 3 years. So hopefully we open up at home. And then obviously, you know, we love prime time games. And, you know, I think our guys will be excited if we get some of those.
1: All right, Dan. Thanks for the time. Always appreciate chopping it up with you. Enjoy your downtime, right? You get some downtime right now?
0: A little bit of downtime. We'll still be around here for OTAs and mini camp, and then we'll break for the summer. But Yeah, a little more downtime than what I've had.
1: Okay. When does that hit? That hits in a couple weeks, right? OTAs?
0: Yeah, OTAs are going on right now. So I think we start phase three next week.
1: Fantastic. Yeah. I can't wait. Oh, gosh. I do love the NBA playoffs, but I mean, there's nothing like, you know, what we do, Dan. You know what I'm saying?
0: Yeah.
1: Nothing like it.
0: Nothing like football.
1: Oh, gosh. Enjoy it. We'll chat again soon. Always appreciate your time. Thank you, Dan.
0: Yeah, thanks for having me.
1: You bet. That's the president of football operations and general manager, Dan Morgan, right here on the Rich Eisen Show. What does it mean that my daughter's ringtone, my ringtone on my daughter's phone is, I am your father? That is her ringtone for me.
2: Well, I mean, you are her.
3: Okay, so.
1: No, but I am your father. Like, I'm Darth Vader's calling.
2: It's a snap, right? Because she'll be playing with her friends, and she hears that, and it's like, oh, Papa's on the phone. Papa.
3: No. Well, I think it means that she's got some issues that she needs to work out.
1: No, I think, you know,
2: I don't know.
1: She's a big, she can't wait for The Mandalorian and Grogu. Okay. Can't wait for that. So she's a Star Wars fan.
2: Maybe so. Grogu.
1: Okay. Yep.
2: Papa.
1: I think Susie's might be the Imperial March.
2: Oh, I'm the Imperial. I use the Imperial March for a lot of people.
3: What's going on in your house?
1: Fun. Called fun, Chris. I don't know what's going on in yours.
3: Fun?
1: Called fun.
3: Imperial Death March for your parents?
1: It's not Death March. It's called the Imperial
2: March. Imperial
1: March. Imperial March.
2: Death March. No, it's called Imperial March.
1: It's called the Imperial March. I don't know where you're putting death in. It's Darth, not Death. Darth. It's not Death Vader. It's called Darth. Okay, Chris?
3: Interesting.
1: Okay. All right. I know you watch a lot of sports in your house. Mixing a little Star Wars and you'll be happier. It's on Disney Plus. It's easy.
2: Yeah.
3: I got it.
1: It's easy.
3: I mean, I watch them.
1: Okay.
2: Grogu's cute.
1: Yes. All right.
2: You guys.
3: I don't know if that's a good sign.
1: What's the plus minus on the wins?
3: Four?
1: The team we just chatted about. We just talked Carolina Panthers football for about 15 minutes.
3: Weren't they low? Wasn't it like, hold on, let's see.
1: If it's six and change, seven and change, that would just be an absolute.
3: 7.5.
1: That is disrespectful. The disrespect is real. Get out of here, man. Come on. It is.
3: By the way, they're plus to go over, so.
4: Am I reading this right?
3: It's not.
1: I would take the over on that in a heartbeat.
3: They're looking at 7-10.
1: Come on.
3: The desert.
1: So they're going to regress. Last year, your takeaway from that season where they gave the Rams a flat out scare.
2: Yeah.
1: They almost won and done the Los Angeles Rams.
3: Saints are better. Falcons' new coach and the best running back in the league.
1: Okay, so but their level of improvement will be stunted by other teams improving. Come on, man.
3: Usually how that works.
1: That might be lack of belief in Bryce Young.
3: Falcons 7.5 as well.
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0: back here on the Rich Eisen Show. This just in. We got breaking news. Hit it. Hit me with breaking news here. Hit me with breaking news.
1: Here it comes.
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0: Only four Thin Mints left in the final sleeve.
4: This just in.
0: So somebody's been hitting those Thin Mints. And it's not been me.
5: Brockman.
6: No,
0: Who's hammering the Thin Mints around
6: here? This guy brought chocolate chip cookies yesterday. I was eating those.
0: That's right. Cooper's are really good.
6: Good Lord.
0: Hey, listen. Did you see what Donovan Mitchell did last night?
4: Oh, got busy.
6: Got busy.
0: He did. He's from New York, isn't he? Spider Mitchell? Isn't he from New York? No, am I wrong?
4: I mean, he's a Mets fan.
6: He's been trying to go to New York for quite some time.
0: No, he did Knicks fans a big favor.
6: Elmsford.
0: Yeah, he did Knicks fans a big favor. Where's even that series with the Pistons up, tied a record, NBA playoff record, most points in a half. Second half, 39 points for Spider Mitchell.
6: Okay.
0: Even in the series up.
4: His dad was once the director of player relations for the Mets. I never
0: knew that.
4: I knew he was a fan. That. I didn't know.
6: Can he come back? Because you guys.
0: Well, he helped make it a Mets town.
4: That's true. Same.
0: And he's helping the Knicks out. Knicks are just chilling like the villain.
4: That they are.
0: That's it. Fans are geotagging Cleveland or Detroit next. Find out what happens.
4: All within driving distance.
0: It tied a record. It tied an NBA playoff record.
4: For what?
0: For most points in a half. And that brings up, because the last time it happened, let me make sure I got this, 1987. Woo. Which brings up an old Jen stat. Hit it.
7: Old Gen Stats!
0: Would you want to guess who set the record that Spider Mitchell tied in 1987?
6: Wilt.
0: Nope. Wilt didn't play in 1987. 1987.
4: Michael Jeffrey?
0: Nope.
4: Scottie Pippen?
0: No, it was a Golden State Warrior against the Los Angeles Lakers.
4: Tim Hardaway.
6: 87?
0: Put it up! Eric Floyd did it.
4: Oh, right. I knew that. I did know that.
0: Against the Lakers. Against the Showtime Lakers. Byron Scott, James Worthy, Kareem, Magic Johnson, and A.C. Green were the starters on that night. In Oakland, California, in the old Coliseum. Sleepy Floyd put up a 51 piece on those Lakers. It was the only game that the Warriors won in that series. Lakers went on to win the whole damn shooting match. But how about that? Eric Sleepy Floyd getting a mention right here in an old Gen Stat.
4: Game four.
7: Old Gen Stats.
0: Man. How about that?
6: Sleepy Floyd.
4: Yeah, he got
0: 51 points.
4: 39.
0: Purvis Short, never nervous Purvis. Remember him?
6: I do.
0: Chris Mullin was on that team. Joe Barry Carroll, whose nickname, you remember his nickname?
4: Joe
0: Barely Cares was a nickname.
5: That's not what you want. That's not what you want.
6: Barely Cares.
0: You never heard that one before?
6: No, that's funny.
0: Joe Barely Cares was his nickname. So. Well done, Spider Mitchell, on behalf of Knick fans everywhere. Good luck. Take it to Game 7.
5: Dance that trophy over.
0: It's a pivotal Game 5. Just like a pivotal Game 5 in San Antonio tonight, Jamal.
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8: 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Coming up, senior NBA writer for The Athletic, Sam Amick. 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And now, it's Rich Eisen.
12: Hour number two of the Rich Eisen Show is on the air. Coming up in hour number three, just because we'll preview it for you, Jamal Crawford is going to join us, and we have a couple things in common. As you know, we both went to the University of Michigan, and my nickname is R Crossover. Did you know that about me?

0: I mean, I heard one of your buddies from poker call you.
1: Yeah, our crossover.
0: Didn't know what they meant.
1: Yeah. Our crossover. They think I'm going here, but I go there.
2: Sick.
1: But they think I go here, I go there.
0: That makes sense, you know? Shifty like that.
1: Our crossover. All right. 844-204-RICH is the number to dial. We have not had this man in on in a while, but let's end that. Sam Amick of The Athletic, NBA writer, senior NBA writer, is joining us. How are you, Sam? Good to see you, man. How are you?
3: I'm doing well, Rich. Great to be back with you. The senior just makes you feel, you know, like you've been doing it for a minute.
1: Yeah. But
3: thanks for having me
1: on,
3: buddy.
1: You're no junior NBA writer. Where have we found you? Where are you right now?
3: I am in the halls of the NBA Draft Combine out in Chicago.
1: Okay.
3: This is the Marriott Marquis. I took a brief respite playoff basketball, and here we are trying to check out the young fellows and see about this celebrated draft class.
1: What's the storyline of the Combine, Sam?
3: Well, the early story is that the senior, you know, national writer lost his wallet on the first night, so we're off to a great start.
2: Oh, yeah. No.
1: Oh, no.
2: No way.
3: So that's priority one.
1: Okay.
3: From there, I mean, honestly, as much as the draft guys are front and center, you know, my interest, without question, is just trying to get a sense of the off-season activity. I mean, as you know, Rich, we're going to have a lot of chatter about some of the bigger name guys, you know, like Lakers season ending last night. Naturally means folks are going to be talking about what LeBron might do. You've got the Giannis situation that seems to be heating up. You know, and it's funny with the draft as a backdrop and the anti-tanking measures that are coming down the line, there is definitely a sense that all of a sudden, you know, trading and big time deals and blockbuster acquisitions are going to be an even bigger part of team building than before. And with that in mind, it's kind of, you know, you go into the summer wondering what might happen.
1: Okay. All right. There's a lot there to unpack. Let's hit the LeBron stuff first, because obviously he's such a unicorn, as we all know, but you also can't view his situation in a total vacuum, with the Lakers also having Austin Reeves up and Rui Hachimura up and Jackson Hayes up, just to name three. You got two players, Marcus Smart and DeAndre Ayton, on player options. But what do you think LeBron's options are going to wind up being at the end of the day, Sam?
3: I mean, here's what I feel confident saying, and it's interesting. It's really interesting in terms of the Lakers season. If you would have asked me in December how it was going and what his future might hold with the Lakers, it felt like they had unofficially divorced already. That changed. You know, what they did on the back end of the season, and specifically, you know, March, where they go 15-2, and LeBron shows a willingness to be the third option, which he talked about last night. And you know, it seems like it works, and they have their own big three that has some, you know, optimism and promise. Then, you know, he's back in that alpha male role out of necessity when Luka and Austin go down. So the door is open for a Lakers return, but it's just a major question about the finances and making the numbers work. The Lakers want to have a balanced roster, and want is not even a strong enough way of putting it. They told Luka when he came to town that, you know, we will build a, you know, contending, balanced, two-way roster around you, somewhat similar to the one that you took to the finals in Dallas a couple of years back. So that's where the LeBron and Austin situations get tricky, because the price point might be the sort of thing that leads to a divorce. And then, of course, for LeBron, then you wonder, is he actually willing to move out of L.A. and do something in Cleveland or do something in Golden State? And so we'll have to wait and see.
1: Okay. The timeline on it is what?
3: I mean, obviously, July 1, we're talking free agency. You know, the talking happens long before then. You know, I would say the next week or so, you're going to have the annual LeBron chatting with his family. You know, I don't know what percentage I would put on it, but a world does exist when, you know, he goes home to his wife and kids and says, I think I've played enough basketball. And I don't think that'll happen, but you got to decide you want to play. Then you got to decide, what does it look like with the Lakers? So, I mean, we'll probably get some clarity and a whole lot of chatter in late June, but we're still a ways away from, I think, knowing what he's going to do.
1: Well, I asked last night about whether he planned to recruit James, LeBron, and Austin Reeves to re-sign with L.A. like he did with Marcus Smart last summer. Luka, quote, we'll see, can't tell you nothing. So what's your general sense behind the scenes of how this all works out at the end of the day.
3: I mean, Sam. Rich, here's the conundrum, and it's weird because I don't think, you know, sometimes you have personal dynamics with star players where you question whether or not they want to keep competing together. I don't see that. I don't hear that here. These guys like each other. I think there might have been a time when Luka was ready for the, you know, LeBron subplot, LeBron co-star experience to come to an end. But I think even he just kind of accepted, A, that he's been a good teammate, B, that he's been a very good player. But the problem is that, and we reported this today in our obituary Lakers story, is that Luka has made it clear to the Lakers that he wants to play with Austin and that he would prefer that they don't swap him for another star player. Well, the reality is the only realistic pathway, even though Austin's up, I mean, looking at a sign and trade, you know, like the idea of having Austin Reeves and LeBron and another star player, I mean, unless you have LeBron signing a minimum contract, which nobody expects him to do, then that math just doesn't math. And that's where the Austin experience might get interesting because he's coming off a very good year. I understand the playoffs were tough for him, but other executives, you know, during the course of the season had kind of projected that this could be a guy that is in the mid $30 million range, maybe all the way up to $40 million. That's just not the kind of money the Lakers can give him and have a balanced roster. So that's kind of the fork in the road they're looking at.
1: All right. Sam Amick here on the Rich Eisen Show from The Athletic. The Giannis trade window is officially open? Or is this finally happening where he's ready for it? Bucks are eager to do it. Is this happening, Sam? Is it on?
3: It's happening. It's all these years later. It's all the, you know, admittedly all the years of Bucks fans yelling at us media types and acting like there was nothing to see here and that we were, you know, creating this fiction. It was a slow burn. We've, you know, I know everybody's had Giannis exhaustion when it comes to, you know, the way this has gone down the past couple of years. The thing that is so different, Rich, right now, and that makes it very transparent is that the Bucks are just shouting it in the streets. You know, Jimmy Haslam, their owner, does an interview the other day on the day that they introduced Taylor Jenkins as their coach and just flat out says, you know, two very important things. One, we'll see if Giannis is on the team, just kind of acknowledging that elephant in the room. And then two, that he expects clarity before the draft, which is June 23rd. And so with that in mind, you're talking, you know, we're already in mid-May. You know, that's, again, part of being out here is for me to try to find out where are those conversations going. And it'll be so interesting because so far, Giannis is not putting his foot on the scale in terms of saying, all right, these are the only three teams that I will play for. It's a bit of an open market. And the market, I think, is going to be really healthy. I wrote about this a couple days ago. Like, these playoffs have been very advantageous for the Bucks. If you look at all the different teams that had disappointing ends to their seasons, the vast majority of them who fell short of expectations are teams that could use a guy like Giannis. And so that helps the market. So their GM, John Horst, is going to have, I think, you know, a bunch of options to choose from. But at some point, Giannis is going to look at that whole landscape and say, okay, that's nice, but you know, these are the only ones that I'm going to think about signing an extension with. And so then it'll get limited and we'll see where he lands. But yes, it is happening and it's wide open.
1: Do you want to take a shot on what the limited list looks like?
3: Well, I mean, last time around at the trade deadline, you know, we were talking Minnesota, Golden State, the Knicks and Miami. Now the Knicks didn't get involved. They felt good about their team at that time. The other three teams certainly got involved and remain interested. Now the Minnesota's in the middle of their push. Technically speaking, can't talk to the Bucks yet because their season hasn't ended. Golden State and Miami, you know, are absolutely going to be banging down that door. The Knicks one remains interesting because they look fantastic right now, but you got to remember the backdrop and the fact that in terms of teams that Giannis has actually showed a substantive interest in joining, that list so far has only been one team long, and that was the Knicks. And this was, you know, last summer when there was a late summer discussion between the two teams that was prompted by, you know, kind of how he saw the landscape. Nothing actually transpired, but don't forget about that. If the Knicks fall short, that could get louder. You know, from there, and to be careful and mindful of, you know, like the disconnect at times between what Giannis really wants and what people around the NBA say. You know, we are guilty a lot of times of speaking for guys and not getting it straight from them. But there is an idea that he would rather play in the East, because we see what OKC and San Antonio are doing right now, and that's pretty challenging. You know, and so that, if that is the case, that would cut out a lot of the market, and you kind of go from there.
1: Okay. Sam Amick here on the Rich Eisen Show. Who else is going to be hitting it? Obviously, LeBron and Giannis would be enough, but what's, I guess, lower on the marquee that's coming up this summer?
3: Well, I mean, it's part of it is that, like, we don't know what we don't know. Cause I'll go back to that draft thing where, and somebody put this idea in my head the other day, and I thought it was so interesting that, like, they were basically saying, trust me, you know, it's about to get really wild, because if you think you have no optimism or hope to go down the tanking road next year to get some of these game changing players, then you have no choice than to try to get ahead of that train and make a push for certain guys right now. So the Cleveland situation still unfolding, you know, to their credit, they're fighting against the Pistons and even this thing up. But, you know, if they fall flat in this round, if Donovan Mitchell continues to not be able to get to the conference finals, and James Harden and that's, you know, alleged solution didn't pay off the way they had hoped. Donovan, you know, he's got an extension this summer that he's got to make a decision on. Kind of an identical situation to Giannis in that regard, just not necessarily the acrimony between the two parties. You know, Kawhi Leonard is another name that comes to mind, that the Clippers get that lottery ball luck the other day and land the number 5 pick. How does that change how they see, you know, the more kind of veteran star on their roster? And Kawhi, to some degree, was already in play back at the trade deadline. It's, you know, been reported that the Warriors were kicking the tires on that. So, you know, again, it's all about avenues for these teams to catch up to the elite. And there's only so many ways to do it.
1: Well, I'm loath to follow up here in this way, but I'll do it anyway, Sam, because the new anti-tanking way of handling the lottery was so difficult for fans to take in. I mean, the relegation zone was my favorite part of it, where the top three now have, and for the first time in North American sports, the teams with the worst records do not have the best chance of getting the first few picks in a draft. Yeah. But best you can explain it, why are these anti-tanking rules now in the first few weeks of being introduced and consumed by front offices going to wind up with blockbuster trades as the result, which I'm sure the league would love to have, like making the summer more exciting and the season more competitive? That's a win. Those are wins.
3: It's funny you mentioned that's always been this misnomer about the rumor mill, is that people assume incorrectly that the NBA doesn't love, the NBA loves it. And so, yes, you're dead on about how they would react to a summer of fireworks. But how it works is you have a 3-2-1 lottery ball system, and you've already broken down pretty well. The bottom three teams, you know, the tanking teams, so to speak, or just the worst teams, have the same chances of getting the number one pick as the 9 and 10 seeds, you know, and that tells you all you need to know. So the irony is that, man, they went out with a bang with this current system when you got Washington and Utah and Memphis, you know, coming up big lottery wise and getting rewarded for the tanking that they did. That's exactly what the league is trying to avoid. And so it's just about controllables, not to sound like, you know, a boardroom executive, but, you know, you took a major controllable off the table in implementing this anti-tanking approach. And considering that free agency, you know, draft and trades are the only three ways to build a team, taking one third of those options conceivably off the table, as far as being to some degree under your control, is going to change the way front offices move. And so they're going to find new ways to try to, you know, control their own fate.
1: What is Sam Presti doing that other teams can't, other franchises can't? I mean,
3: ooh, baby.
1: I mean, the NFL is a copycat league, and one team does well, everybody wants to go and do the same thing. But I mean, I'm watching, you know, AJ Mitchell, and I'm watching, you know, McCain fresh off of the Sixers, and I'm watching, right, you know, two different Jalen Williams when they're healthy, and I'm watching Hartenstein, Alex Caruso. These are not names that you would just off, with all due respect, say that's a championship roster, but it sure as heck is. So why is it difficult to copycat? What is Presti doing, Sam?
3: It's honestly, it's hard to describe. It's hard to put your finger on. It's one of the most impressive things I've seen in 20 years covering the league. And I've known Sam a long time. And if you would have told me a couple of years ago in the post Kevin Durant, post Russell Westbrook time that he would find a way to pivot like this, I admittedly wouldn't have thought there was a chance in hell, because to some degree, you know, you felt like the first origin story of the Thunder drafting those future Hall of Famers and Kevin, Russ, and James Harden, there was an element of luck involved, and there's no way he could do it twice. So, you know, they do the trade with the Clippers, where at the time there was some discussion about Shai Gilgeous-Alexander being a good young player. But by and large, if you go back and look at the receipts in the media, people celebrated the Clippers for getting Kawhi Leonard and Paul George. They did not celebrate OKC. It's just insane that they then obviously turned that trade into Shai, into Chet Holmgren. But it's not just a matter of that trade. They have continued from a talent evaluation standpoint to knock it out of the park. I mean, A.J. Mitchell in the second round. I mean, they've got guys on the bench. Aaron Wiggins not even getting time that contributed to, big time to their title last year. It is a testament to the way they operate. And it also cuts into the narrative that the NBA is obviously a big city league, and one where the small market teams can't compete. I mean, they are out there in the middle of nowhere. I was just there last week getting reminded of what it's like on the dusty plains, and they have, you know, happy players who are fantastic players in a good environment and a good culture for those players. And they're just doing, you know, laps around the rest of the league right now.
1: What is Dagno doing? What is he up to?
3: I mean, I think that speaks to, again, it starts with Sam and the fact that if you go back and look at the way Mark was elevated within their program, he coaches their G League team at first, you know, for a couple of years, but he also is a mentee of Billy Donovan from the Florida days. Mm-hmm. And I mean, it's a developmental system for the coach. It's funny, Rich, as a quick aside, you know, you're familiar with the annual anonymous player poll that we do at our place. We have our last edition coming out tomorrow, and there was a question asked that was asking 161 players, where do smart teams invest money outside of player contracts? Which is, you know, I thought a good question. And out of all those answers, it jumped out at me that literally one player out of 161 said the coach. And it just showed you, like, that players don't truly understand the impact of the coach. Sam Presti does, and he found a guy that he thought had potential, and he groomed him, and it's worked out well. And I mean, you know, we could go on and on. Mark's got a great way about him with his group. He's a humble guy. He doesn't want to be in the spotlight. I did an interview with him once. It was a one-on-one, and he didn't know the interview was going to be featured with just him. And he wasn't real thrilled with that, because he makes a point to let his players be the ones out front. And, you know, again, that's kind of part of the whole operation they're running out there.
1: So he was flopping in the interview? Is that what you're saying, Sam? Mm-hmm. So he was...
3: The interview was good. It was his fault. He was so good that I was like, man, I'm going to break this out, you know, but he didn't like the shine.
1: It's unbelievable. Last one for you. Steve Kerr re-signed. Yep. Why? What's the story behind that?
3: You know, not to be glib with it, but because roughly $20 million is a whole lot more than the 7 or 8 that your network, I believe, was putting in front of him. So that's part of it. I think because Steph Curry is a wonderful partner to enjoy this basketball game with, and Steve wasn't ready to walk away from that. And this was, you know, a big part of the delay. I don't know all the details of how those meetings went with Joe Lacob and Kirk Lacob and Mike Dunleavy over the course of the past 3 weeks. But Steve needed to hear confidence and regarding alignment of vision, you know, their spirit together and kind of their relationships. They've been through a lot. They've accomplished a lot. But when you see, you know, Bob Myers leave the GM post a couple of years ago for reasons that were partly related to the interpersonal dynamics, you kind of understand that there was a chance that Steve was going to do the same thing, but obviously he felt good enough about where they're at as a group, and they felt the same way. So 2 more years with Steve.
1: And there's no Spidey sense that LeBron's on the way, so that would be a bet. That would be a good idea to stay put, Sam?
3: Maybe. No, I mean, you know, I mean, it's, listen, they are going to be pulling out all the stops to do something. They know, you know, we talked Lakers at the top, Rich. It's like desperation meter. It's Lakers and Warriors are in the same neighborhood right now. They know that Steph as mild-mannered as he is and as chill as he is, he's not happy not being in contention. He's not going to be okay just coasting down the back end of his career. So whether it's LeBron, whether it's Giannis, whether it's Kawhi, I mean, they're going to be making all of the phone calls.
1: All right. If anybody's found your wallet, where should they return it, Sam? The Athletic?
3: Marriott Marquis, front desk.
1: Ladies and gentlemen, come see me. Sam.
2: Yes. On the lookout.
3: Appreciate
1: everybody. Let's help Sam out. Thanks for the time, man. Always love it. Look for more of my text to you, sir. Thank you.
3: Love it. Thanks, Rich. Thanks,
1: Sam Amick, must follow, must read from The Athletic, senior NBA writer. How about that desperation level? Hey, listen, the born on date for LeBron is only slightly longer than Steph Curry. I bet you if you ask people how old Steph Curry is, they'd say 33.
2: Well, right? That's what
1: 35.
2: Feels like it. He looks young, plays young. But he's what, 38?
1: Yes, sir. You want to look that up to make sure? I'm almost sure that is correct.
2: 38. Yeah, 38.
1: Yeah. You know,
0: drafted in 09.
1: So, and then Jimmy Butler, we'll see what happens with his knee, come back.
2: Right.
1: Draymond, you know, made a lot of comments, gave birth to a lot of comments outside of what he said about didn't want to be Charles Barkley in a Houston Rockets uniform. A lot of pushback came with, look at his stats. Not too
2: numbers.
1: Bad yeah. with him in a Houston Rockets
2: look
1: uniform.
2: Look up those Rockets numbers.
1: You know what I mean? And compare it to what he's putting up right now, and it's just like, hey.
2: Yeah.
1: Be careful what you say because people will look that up. But him also talking about metrics of like, well, we're on national television. We sell out arenas. And it wasn't talking championships. LeBron shows up with Curry and freshly backed Jimmy Butler and Draymond, Steve Kerr dialing it all up. Different ball of wax. We'll talk about the LeBron future next with Jamal Crawford, who's calling tonight's game 5 between the Spurs and the Timberwolves tonight on NBC. 844-204-RICH is the number to dial here on the program. 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

0: back here on the Rich Eisen Show. It's the 49th anniversary of Joe Namath joining the L.A. Rams. So we just replayed a moment where from September, early September, I think it was just day two that we were on Disney Plus in our new digs when Bill Burr came in here and went on an all-time rant talking about Belichick being now a head coach at North Carolina. It's like Emmett Smith on the Phoenix Cardinals or Joe Namath being an L.A. Ram. And that rant that's sitting on our YouTube channel right now, he also made fun of me for getting on the good side of Arch Manning because he didn't have a very good start against Ohio State. Remember that weekend?
1: Oh, yeah, that was
2: everybody lost their mind.
0: I know,
2: Matthew
0: right?
2: He was going to be a bum.
0: Well, at any rate, I'll just remember I saw Bill came in. He was sitting in our green room. I went, as I always do for our guests, just to go back and say hello. And he's just sitting there by himself on the green room couch for the, you know, I think this is like his fifth appearance on our program.
2: Oh, yeah.
0: I just love when he's here and he lights up our YouTube page. That's for sure. And he goes, what do you want to talk about? Because the season had yet to begin. The NFL season was starting the next night.
2: Yeah, right.
0: It was, after that interview, I took a flight to Brazil.
2: Oh.
0: Forget it. Crazy. I can't believe what I did last year. But he's like, what do you want to talk about? I'm like, well, did you see Belichick just, you know, started as the head coach of North Carolina? We could talk about that, you know, because I don't know. Did you see how it went? As you know, North Carolina took a 7-0 lead and then got blown out.
2: Right. Didn't score again.
0: And he goes, no, I saw it. That's all he said. I saw it. We'll talk about that. And he goes, we can talk about that. That's all he said. And then he came out and that happened.
1: Basically.
0: Talk about, you know, catching a fastball.
2: Yeah.
0: At any rate, I love Bill Burr. 844-204-RICH, number to dial here on the program. All right, let's talk football, man. We'll talk about your Cowboys' latest schedule in a second. The Monday Night Football opener has been announced. I don't know, anything else has happened since then?
2: Nothing that I've
0: seen. All right.
2: Yeah, nothing.
0: But let's Overreaction Monday, the podcast is sitting out there on our YouTube channel, and it's also there for anybody to listen to whenever you want. And this Overreaction Monday on a Tuesday is also brought to you by our friends at PayPal.
3: That was terrible.
4: That was crap. That was garbage.
5: This place sucks.
6: Overreaction
7: Mondays.
6: Monday. On a Tuesday.
0: All right, Christopher. What do you got over there?
8: Hey, guys.
0: There?
8: What's happening?
0: You went deep in your mid-May bag for the podcast.
8: Yeah.
0: I don't know if you're scraping to the bottom right now.
8: That was exhausting.
0: There's stuff.
8: We got a few football and some, you know, it's always a Tuesday, so we kind of mix it up a little bit. Guys, did you see Monday Night Football Week 1 announced?
0: I did.
8: Mm-mm. Broncos Chiefs.
0: Yes, sir.
8: Okay, interesting. If Patrick Mahomes is healthy for Week 1, that Monday Night opener, AFC title game preview.
0: Oh, good Lord. Come on, man.
8: Let's say what you're going to say. You think the Chiefs are going back to the Super Bowl, so just say it.
0: Wow. You can't sit here and say that's an AFC title game preview. You can't. Can't even say that about the Broncos. What's going to happen? Your Patriots aren't taking a step forward?
8: One of those two teams was literally in the AFC championship.
0: So you're saying your Patriots regress?
8: I'm not saying that.
0: You just did.
8: I'm teeing you up to say what you want to say anyway.
0: No.
2: There's a lot going on in Patriot land right now. Yeah.
0: The Bills are opening their new stadium in front of Al and the rest of the video gang.
8: Let's see. How old am I? Carry the one I'm 40. I've watched the Bills play for 45 years. They're not going to the Super Bowl.
0: You don't have to go to the Super Bowl. You're saying just the AFC championship game.
1: Mike.
0: You don't think the Ravens take step forwards? You don't think somebody from the AFC South takes step forwards? You don't think Jim Harbaugh's taking a step forward? There's so many ways that this can be wrong. I will call this an overreaction.
8: I've watched the Chiefs play how many AFC
0: Chiefs? You just want me to cape for the Chiefs, which you know I like to do.
8: You do?
0: I mean, I do.
8: Oh, no way.
0: Oh, tell me how great last year's AFC Championship game was. There was like two touchdowns scored. The snow totally destroyed the whole damn thing.
8: I greatly enjoyed it.
0: We saw a backup quarterback. You weren't missing Patrick Mahomes on that day, were you? Here's a guy that when he's healthy, people love to love or hate. The Chiefs, you love to love him. Or you love to hate him.
8: I don't think he's playing week one, but I'm just saying if he is, it's changing.
0: The first gentleman of pop culture is back playing tight end.
8: What does that mean?
0: Travis Kelce's still playing.
1: Yeah, he'll actually be the first.
0: This league is more interesting when the Chiefs perform well than not. I was proven correct last year. You missed the Chiefs.
1: No.
5: Were you?
0: Yeah.
2: I don't think so.
0: That's where I'm going with this one.
2: I roll.
0: I was right. You're overreacting.
2: Wow.
0: What else?
2: Anti-Chiefs.
0: Not at all. Anti-Chiefs. Not at all. I need to see.
2: Interesting. Another game announced. TJ, Giants Cowboys Sunday Night Football Week 1 opener.
0: Yeah.
1: Oh, yeah.
2: That game's going to feature the NFC East champion.
0: The NFC East champion's in that game, huh?
1: Yeah, I agree.
0: Oh, so the Commanders don't get Jaden Daniels back and look anything like his rookie season.
2: I doubt that.
0: Oh, the Philadelphia Eagles, who are like Brett Saberhagen every other year, they're terrific. And then the in-between years, they're not. They're like the Brett Saberhagen of football. They're terrific one year. They got the right offensive coordinator. Jalen Hurts is balling out. The run game looks terrific. Saquon Barkley's running crazy. They're climbing light poles. Or they're going to the Super Bowl. They're not climbing light poles. And then the next year, they're looking like crap. Sirianni's a moron. The whole team stinks. What's happening? Philadelphia, they're flipping out. They're freaking out. This is the other year now.
2: Feels like a Giants Cowboys.
0: Okay. Ooh. This is an overreaction, too.
2: Wow.
0: You agree with this, TJ? Because
7: Giants Cowboys week over featured, yeah, and we're in this game. And,
0: yeah,
7: and we.
0: What if the Thanksgiving game? What if we make this the Thanksgiving game? That's a preview of whoever wins the division.
7: Look, either you can look at it through any lens how you want to look at it.
0: You don't care the different road maps as long as the destination is the same.
7: The destination is the same. But all roads lead through Dallas
2: Sunday night.
0: Overreaction.
2: Eagles still.
7: I think that's a great one.
0: You have no idea right now. None. Zero.
7: I got a little bit of an idea.
0: Wednesday.
2: That's me.
0: Of schedule release week. Nobody knows.
2: It's Tuesday.
0: Nobody knows.
2: It's Tuesday.
0: Oh, Tuesday. Yeah. Tuesday of schedule release week. Nobody knows. I don't even know what day it is.
7: Exactly. Based upon past things that I've seen.
0: I just know this is an overreaction.
7: Yeah. I don't know, Chris. I think you might be.
0: What else?
2: Never too early to think about fantasy. TJ, you're doing mock drafts.
7: Right now,
0: it's not an overreaction at all. Are you really mock drafting fantasy teams right now?
7: At this moment, no.
0: But in this general vicinity of time?
7: Have I mock drafted at least 12 times in the last 4 days? Yes.
2: I've done a couple.
0: Jeez.
7: And that's on the
0: boy, you need to start playing more ping pong.
7: I'm defending champion. I got to stay sharp.
2: Just literally open the box. This guy's going number one. Bijan Robinson is going number one.
0: All right.
2: He is going to threaten the single season rushing yard this year. 2,105 yards. Eric Dickerson, 1984.
7: Old statement, my dude.
2: He is going to threaten. Maybe even take it down.
0: That's an overreaction.
2: It's time.
0: That's an overreaction, too.
2: That's a long time for someone to have a record.
0: Okay. I got it.
2: We've come close.
0: I'm aware of that.
2: Saquon had a chance.
7: There's a reason for that.
0: Even that guy who was just crushing everybody didn't do it. With a 17th game, too, couldn't do it. So I'll call that an overreaction and ask you to move on then.
2: Mike, music change?
0: Oh, wow. We're off of football already. That was taking longer.
2: It was tough to get takes yesterday, Rich.
0: Hang in there, Chris.
2: You got it. It's May. Monday's loss to OKC, LeBron's last game as a Laker. He's not going to go out getting swept.
0: That's not an overreaction.
2: He's not going out going swept. But
0: That is not an overreaction.
2: Does feel like it.
0: But did you notice he wasn't like waving to the fans or anything like that? He didn't like take a moment, give one of those claps to everybody.
2: After
0: you just won a tennis match and you're leaving or whatever.
7: He didn't go to center court and kneel down and kiss them.
2: I don't think he feels that way about it.
0: And nobody else was like waving at him like Ovechkin. You know,
7: Ryan Kennedy run up in D.C. grab him in a hug like it was going to be the last time.
2: Laker fans have never really embraced LeBron.
0: Oh, stop it. You're out of your minds.
2: Dude, they love Kobe.
0: Do me a favor.
2: They have not embraced LeBron.
0: When O'Shea Jackson Jr. is here tomorrow, let's talk about it.
2: He will side with me on that.
0: I want him here sooner than I want more than 5 minutes.
7: He's not on his way.
0: We're going to talk to him about that. I will. If he'll respond.
2: Yeah, you got to get him to respond. Yeah.
7: You're his boss.
0: Well, just don't email him. You got to text him. I'm not his boss. He doesn't have a boss. Who's his boss?
7: Yeah.
0: Maybe his dad is, right?
7: As a no contest employee, he considers you his boss.
0: Okay, very good.
7: Here's the best way to get a hold of him. You don't email or
2: Twitter,
7: call
2: Twitter,
7: him.
2: Baby.
7: You tweet at him.
2: Tweet at him.
7: You got a far better chance of
0: never.
7: A response.
0: That won't happen.
2: Well, then
0: that ain't happening.
2: The Thunder are a wagon. I thought about saying that they're going to go fo-fo-fo-fo, but they're not going to lose more than two games the rest of the season.
0: I said two games. I don't think that's an overreaction either.
2: The playoffs.
0: Didn't your Celtics only lose twice a couple years ago?
2: I think it was 16-3 that year.
0: Oh. Yeah, I don't think this is an overreaction.
2: I thought about fo-fo-fo, but the Knicks are playing too well.
0: I don't know. I don't know if they're even going to see the Knicks, Chris. You never know. I don't think this is an overreaction. I don't think it's going to happen, but this is not an overreaction at all. They're unbelievable. They're unbelievable. Honestly, like, let me just read this list to you here. You've got...
2: I still don't like watching them play, but they're unbelievable.
0: Hold on, but whatever. You know, Lou Dort, AJ Mitchell, Jalen Williams, Alex Caruso, Isaiah Joe, Aaron Wiggins, Kayson Wallace, Jared McCain. You could even throw Hartenstein in there, who was terrific, but...
2: Rebounding.
0: You look at that and you're like, oh, that's a championship team. Just throw in an all-star defensive player of the year at center and throw in the MVP. And that's your can't lose back-to-back NBA champions. They are a unit in a way that it's so difficult to repeat or point to somebody else saying they're the same.
2: Yeah.
0: What else, Chris?
2: All right, a couple more here. A little baseball here. I'm looking at some numbers, and I'm watching this guy play, and something is off. You know what I mean? In a 4-for-38 slump right now, Shohei Ohtani, the Dodgers, only 4 wins in the last 12 games. Enough with the pitching sideshow. Ohtani needs to go back to hitting only, or the Dodgers not going to make the NLCS.
0: So you think he's not hitting well because he's pitching?
2: 1,000%. I don't know how you could dispute that. Guy doesn't pitch for 2 years. We see 50-50 and the greatest offensive player we've ever seen. Now we're back to pitching? What is he hitting, 240?
0: It's just baseball, man. It happens. It just happens.
2: I don't know. I went to a couple games over the weekend. Didn't hit the broadside of a barn.
0: I hear you. I get it.
2: Something's off.
0: I know. You got Braves mania over there.
2: Enough with the pitching. No one cares.
0: Untrue. No one cares.
2: It is true. We're there to see you hit.
0: Untrue.
2: We're there to see you hit. We're not there to see you do something cool every fifth day. We're there to see you do something awesome every day. Let's hit.
0: You don't take somebody that talented and remove them from rotation ever. So
2: whatever. They got enough pitching.
0: This is your worst take of the day.
2: Oh, no chance. This one is
0: whatever
2: perfect.
0: Else you have, I suggest you move on to it.
2: Last one, PGA Championship this week.
0: Oh, look at you going golf. Look,
2: Philadelphia is down right now, TJ. It's down, okay? Phillies stink. Sixers are about to be disbanded as a franchise.
0: Oh, that he's turned that franchise around.
2: Okay, we know. Sixers swept. Get out of here. But PGA Championship in Philly this week.
0: Yes.
2: We're going to be halfway to the Rory Slam on Monday. Rory taking home the PGA Championship.
0: Not an overreaction. I appreciate that. Let me ask you a question. Are they making sure that no one from Northern Ireland's allowed to get tickets? I'm just trying to see if that's the way Philadelphia's just rolling right now.
2: Interesting. I see what you mean.
0: Yeah. They're just trying to keep out all of Europe.
2: All of Europe.
0: Just
2: nobody.
0: Only Americans can come.
2: That's right.
0: You know? That's the way things work right now in this country.
2: Yeah. Yeah, I feel you. Good one.
0: No open borders for the PGA Championship. We're going to geotag.
2: That's right. Yeah.
0: That's not an overreaction. And I hope we
2: should be fun.
0: What a story that would be.
2: Great.
0: What a story that would be. Certainly going into the Open Championship.
2: Yeah. Right. Let's go.
0: Overreaction Monday on a Tuesday is brought to you by PayPal, the official peer-to-peer payment sponsor of the NFL. All right. My buddy Jay Crossover will be on the R Crossover Show in hour 3.
2: The what?
0: Yeah, the R Crossover Show. It's right here.
2: We're going to start calling you that.
0: Okay.
7: Richie Crossover.
0: Again, I go there.
2: Richie Handles.
0: I'm zigging when you think I'm zagging.
5: What else?
0: Let's take a break.
7: Richie Sham God.
5: Evan Cohen here. 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
1: 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Breece Hall met with the media today. He got his long-term deal. He got franchise tag. Got slapped with the franchise tag.
3: He was slapped.
2: Slap is not a good
1: listen. On the Rich Eisen Show, we know how to term.

0: if a player gets a franchise tag that he doesn't mind, no big deal. It's new for me. It's whatever.
1: Good.
0: The tag money is placed on that player.
1: Right. Just
0: if the player doesn't want it and it's disrespectful, slapped.
1: Slapped.
0: He got slapped with the tag. Again, tonight's game five. Game five.
1: Game five.
0: If it was 3-1, if the Spurs had somehow held on in game four despite the Wemby elbow and the De'Aaron Fox injury, it was 3-1. Tonight's game five would be decisive. Okay. Instead, it's even at 2 games apiece. It's pivotal. You're welcome. Breece Hall got slapped with the franchise tag, and then he gets his long-term deal, so now he's very happy. And this soundbite is clanking around the New York City metropolitan area. And listen as to why, Breece Hall.
2: I feel like I'm the only running back that's consistently a top 10 back in the league that hasn't in the past been in always in the most ideal situation. So I feel like now, you know, AG and Mooj, like, you know, I feel like they really put me in position with all the guys we brought in and the team we're building around us to really flourish and for me to really be myself. So, you know, God willing, you know, we stay healthy and everything goes as planned. I feel like this could be my best season for sure.
0: AG and Mooj is not the newest morning disc jockey combination in the New York City area. Aaron Glenn and Darren Mooji, the head coach and general manager of the Jets. Some folks are saying, what did he say that he wasn't in the best situation? Is that what he's saying? Being critical of his situation? Guess what? He's telling the truth. That kid did not stutter. Blows out his knee.
1: Yeah.
0: Just as he's beginning to zoom, take off. Then, you know, then he deals with a head coach getting fired just 5 games into a season. And an interim head coach who's a defensive-minded guy. Going from 2 different offensive coordinators, and that one said, but who's a new play caller here, play caller there. Let's bring in a new guy. That didn't work out. Let's bring in another new guy, Frank Reich, coming in. Yeah, it's been tough for him, but he is the right guy for the job. And you even were talking the other day on Overreaction Monday, saying what? He's gonna be top 3 in rushing?
3: Top 3 rushing yards in AFC.
0: That's a tall order. That would be 500 more rushing yards than he had last year.
3: A lot more offensive weapons around him.
0: It sure looks that way. As the Jets are in that zone of, like, is Geno potentially going to find some sort of fountain of youth here that he couldn't in Vegas after he finds it in Seattle? You know, people are writing him back now.
3: Nah, just cut the interceptions down.
0: I get it. I understand it.
3: Right, didn't
0: as you're now in the position of, like, you know, yeah, I mean, is Cade Klubnik going to just take him out of the quarterback game next year?
3: Geno had 17 picks. Can we get that down in the 10 range?
0: That would be good.
3: Fine.
0: That would be good, because then Breece Hall will be taking his helmet off and smashing it down on the ground a little bit more.
3: True.
0: But he didn't stutter. He could absolutely made the right statement. And he's exactly the right guy with Garrett Wilson to say, we're going to keep you guys, when they sent everyone else out the door to start rebuilding again.
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7: 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And I'll tell you why. 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
12: 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Senior NBA writer for The Athletic, Sam Amick. Coming up, NBC Sports NBA analyst Jamal Crawford. 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

0: the program. It's Lakers exit interview day, which is the day where all the players who are still available, the head coach and the general manager of the Los Angeles Lakers, sit there and hold a handheld mic like it's really weird, sitting in chairs, you know, like it's a fireside chat. Yeah, season's over. Back to you. As soon as we find out what Rob Pelinka and or J.J. Redick are saying, we'll flip that sound around. Perfect. You will turn it around. It's a television or radio term. We already had Sam Amick of The Athletic on the program, says that he thinks LeBron might wind up choosing Golden State or going back home to Cleveland, staying put. Like, nobody really knows anything right now. Giannis is 100% up for grabs, as he said. He also said he lost his wallet at the combine. If you see it, return it, please. They're in the city of Chicago. We'd greatly appreciate it. It's the biggest mystery since what happened to RDU 90.
1: Switch the samples.
0: Somebody switched a wallet on Sam. Okay. We had Dan Morgan, the general manager of the Carolina Panthers, overreaction Monday on a Tuesday. If you missed any of it, there's our Disney Plus feed. 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There's our podcast all 3 hours. And also, there's our YouTube channel, youtube.com/RichEisen Show. Let's turn to a fellow Michigan man who's getting set to call with Mike Tirico and Reggie Miller tonight's pivotal Game 5 between the Spurs and the Timberwolves on NBC. A 20-year veteran of the NBA and a Michigan man, Jamal Crawford, on the program. How you doing, Jamal?
2: I'm great. Thanks for having me. I've been watching the clips and seeing the different people on the show. So honored to be here. Thank you.
0: Jamal, appreciate you saying that. I really, you know, I mentioned you. I name-checked you the other day when I'm talking about, you know, because some fans are like, where do I find games now? I'm not, you know, viewing habits over decades since you were in the league, before you were in the league, yeah, or whatever, are being changed. And some people lament that. And I said that it just means different voices in different places are home to big time moments. And I mentioned you. I really have enjoyed what you're doing, and I'm wondering how you've enjoyed it so far doing it.
2: Well, first off, you saying that means, like I said, everything. Like, you're Rich Eisen. I mean, I know you see yourself as just, you know, doing your work, doing your thing, but you're a legend. I appreciate it. I've enjoyed it though, because it's like I'm truly a fan, and I hope to give a different perspective. I didn't go to school for it, so, you know, some of it's like you said that on TV. You know what I mean? Like, mm-hmm, it's like I'm just a fan up there watching the barbershop, and I'm really, really, really enjoying it, working with the great Mike Tirico and Reggie Miller. So it's been like a blast working with other guys as well, but those two are like, you know, next level, have been around for a long, long time.
0: Well, I mean, and tonight's game couldn't be huger, couldn't be bigger.
2: Yes, yes.
0: And it's going to be just, I imagine, a color-coded cauldron, you know what I mean? Like, where everybody in their shirts, and based on Wemby getting the gate in game 4 and whether he, you know, meant to throw the elbow, and the way that they are handling him, you know, literally and figuratively putting hands on him. How do you feel tonight is going to go whistle-wise involving Wembanyama, Jamal?
2: Yeah, whistle-wise, I think if the refs and everybody else is paying attention to everything else in the world, hearing Coach Mitch Johnson's press conference after last game and saying, you know what, I don't condone what he did, but he has to take matters in his own hand. He's been getting beat up on. And it's funny, Rich, I was just like giving Wemby props in the game, like, man, you know, all the holding and grabbing, he's not, you know, going forward. He's just gets up, bounce back. No expression, no nothing. And then that happens. So I put the announcer's jinx on him. But other than that, I expect it to be called a lot tighter. I know it's game 5 and you want to let the players decide, but you can't have another situation, not just with Wemby, with anybody, you know, where it takes players away or gets them out the game because, you know, it just gets a little bit too physical or a little bit too much at times.
0: Yeah, I mean, and if we, my crew could put that photograph up one more time. My favorite part of this is, I believe it's Dylan Harper in the background there, his reaction, like, oh, man, like, you know, what was your reaction when you saw him?
2: Well, you know what, Reg and I were kind of grabbing each other's arms, like, what? Like, oh, my gosh, and leaning into Mike, like, wow, because we had just seen, Wemby's always so cool, calm, and collected. He just is, right? And so, for that moment, you know, he had one too many jersey tugs. He was like, all right, enough. enough. So it's going to be very interesting the rest of the way to see how this plays out if it goes these last three games.
0: Well, what would your advice be to this young? He's still so young, right? And you could see he's putting more muscle mass on his body year after year, but he still is at such a physically freakish dimensions, right? That there's no other way, I think, even with Rudy Gobert, who fellow Michigan man Chris Webber keeps calling the Stifle Tower. Even with the Stifle Tower, you know, guarding him, there's no way to guard him other than to mug him most of the time. How do you think Wembanyama, like, what would be the advice to him on how to handle Game 5 and the rest of his playoffs and then beyond, Jamal?
2: I think the same thing. I think, and as this goes forward, right, like not just this season, beyond, you might see that one or two guys who comes off the bench and is like, no, we're not going for that. You know, almost like the protector, the buffer, to kind of make sure things like this don't happen. Jordan had it with Charles Oakley. You know, the Bad Boy Pistons had everybody that was there for Isaiah. So, you know, it's just what it is. But for him, I tell him to keep his cool because that's what they want you to do. They want to get you frustrated. They want to get you off the court because to your point, Rich, there's no other way to deal with him. He can literally do everything on the court. When he went off the court, you've just seen how easy it was for the Timberwolves just to drive to the basket. They were like, oh my gosh, like layup after layup, we're going to attack every single time. And he knows that. He knows that, you know, his team needs him out there. So just, they're going to do this on purpose to try to get this reaction. You just can't do it.
0: Yeah. And speaking of reactions, again, I'm just looking at the montages, the photograph that we just used, the one of, Wemby on the floor. You know, that one. Yeah. There's Dylan Harper again. I think he's in the background. You thought you had a front row seat to all this? He's the one with the front row seat going, oh man.
2: He has the best seat. He has the very best seat right there. Absolutely. His mouth's like, oh. Like, I can't believe this, right? Like, I see this dude every day and he doesn't react like that. But yeah, I think Wemby, you know, Wemby went and I had him for some time. Mm-hmm. He was with the Monks. He was with, Akeem. I think right there, he may have tapped into his KG ticket where it was KG badge was like, nah, we ain't going no more. No more of this.
0: Jamal Crawford here on the Rich Eisen Show. Okay. So last night's, Oklahoma City Thunder sweep of the Lakers. There's a couple ways to go with it. Let's go with the obvious. Do you think LeBron James is done in Los Angeles, done period, or is gonna stay put? What do you think, Jamal?
2: You know what? I don't think he's done period. I'll say that because he's such a big icon that I think he'll say it early enough where he can really enjoy going in every city knowing this is his last time. He can let that city enjoy knowing it's his last time. He, you know, he's been around forever. He's dominated for so long. I think for sure this isn't his last year. Now, if it's last year in L.A., that's a little bit different because obviously part of the last part of fun, even though it was frustrating, was that he was back being the number one option. Like he said last night, I've been accustomed to that. I've been that my whole life. So for him, being a quote-unquote third option the whole year and maybe not sliding down even further than that if they're going to get even better to try to compete for a championship, I'm not sure he's on board with that. And that's just me saying that from the eye test of knowing, you know, what he's been this whole time and still producing at the highest of level. Rich, we've never seen something like this for somebody to dominate this long. Have you seen something like this, like, at this point?
0: Well, never, I mean, right? Tom Brady would be the only
2: only
0: comparison in terms of age, in terms of excellence, in terms of championship play. Unfortunately, though, for LeBron, the road's part in the fact that Brady won rings as a 40-year-old. And here is LeBron in a spot where, I don't know, I just see Luka in street clothes over the last 2 weeks, and I'm just shaking my head, thinking of what March looked like for the Lakers, where Luka was the player of the month in the Western Conference in March. And, yeah, LeBron was occasionally a third option, but he was still an important piece of what looked like a championship run for that team. And then the, you know, hamstring gives way and now they're swept up. That's why I'm like, I got to wonder, like, LeBron's got to sit there, Jamal, and go, if I stay put here, I'm assuming he also gets to still play with his son, which is a major impetus.
2: Right.
0: He might like living in his house all year long, right? Here in Southern California. There's the thing called life that he likes out here potentially. But if he looks over the steering wheel and he sees a better spot, where do you think that might be? What's your best dart throw? I always give guests here,
2: you
0: Jamal.
2: You get one dart throw?
0: Well, I do. And the fact, and here's what I say for you, is if you get it right, we'll keep replaying it. Like, hey, Jamal, if you get it wrong, this never happened. Don't worry.
2: So I get some personal gain with this. All right, let me think.
0: Yes.
2: Okay, let me think.
0: You know,
2: Golden State.
0: Why do you say that? What's the fit there?
2: I think for him, he staggers what they do well. And I think that's what Jimmy Butler made them dangerous with Jimmy Butler in the playoffs, because he had all this shooting. He had, all these people that can move around and give space to let him do his one-on-one thing that he needed to do in the playoffs when the game slowed down. I think LeBron can kind of fill that role of playing that style and still, you know, his IQ. I've always said for years, especially when they were in their championship run, you can't play in Golden State if you don't have a high basketball IQ, because it's such read and reacts and making the right reads and the ball not sticking. I think in the playoffs, Jimmy was going to definitely help Steph. Even the first year, Steph was so excited. I remember talking to him in person, and I was in New York after the trade happened, and he was like, oh my gosh, like he loved the addition of Jimmy Butler. I think LeBron can give a version of that. So I would say Golden State. If I'm right, you got to play it all the time, Rich, like all the time.
0: This is maybe going to be on a loop first or second week of July.
2: Okay, Jamal. There you go.
0: You know what I mean?
2: I like it.
0: Because that might be the timing for it. I like it. I'll give you that shot.
2: Hold on. What's your shot, though?
0: My shot is he stays put here. I think he stays.
2: Well, I thought we were talking if he left L.A. I'm sorry.
0: No. So I think he stays. But if he leaves L.A., Cleveland, I think maybe
2: he's
0: full circle, going
2: full
0: home
2: circle.
0: Again, joining a team that, as we saw last night, once again, you know, obviously Donovan Mitchell going off for 39 in the second half, Harden, the rest of that team, the way it is constructed, if he goes home, he's not the guy. He can be the guy if necessary. And it's a full circle moment, you know, and the Eastern Conference, although far from his Southern California home base, is, I think, a little bit more open for a championship run.
2: Your dart may be closer to the bullseye than mine. Okay. That sounds really good. I want to change it. I'm going to stay solid. I'm going to stay solid right now.
0: How about that? I'll take the Eastern Conference. You took the West.
2: I'll take the West.
0: This thing covered. But at the end of the day, I don't know. He just sits there. Maybe I'll stay with Luka. I'll stay with Bronny. I'll stay in my house. I'll stay with Austin Reeves. We'll see what they can do otherwise. But then again, you're staying in the same conference as Oklahoma City. And I do want to give you the floor on what's the most impressive aspect of their team right now?
2: Wow. I think the most impressive thing of their team for me is they're winning the present, they're winning the middle, and they're winning the future. And what I mean by that is, unbelievable.
0: It is.
2: Because the present, we see what the present is, right? Yep. They haven't lost a game in the playoffs. They have everything set up for, like, right now to continue to compete. They have defenders. They have Chet. They're doing this without their second best player. SGA hasn't even went off, and AJ Mitchell's went off. Last night, SGA said AJ Mitchell could have been MVP of the series. And then what a lot of people don't talk about is I feel like they have a true superstar on the sidelines. Coach Daigneault is unbelievable. Like he's one of the only coaches that puts himself in the game that I've seen that we've talked to. He is so impressive.
0: What do you mean by that? What is he doing? Because again, I just marvel at his rotations and when he puts them in. And all honesty, and I'm biased. Dusty May has that ability too. He does. It's just a different organism every time you make a substitution. And you're daring the other team to be as deep and be as smart to match up at the right moment.
2: He is incredible, Rich. Like most people coach, and now I watch coaches even more than I watch the players, so I'm studying. And he coaches, and he puts himself literally in the game. It's almost like he's playing with a remote control on the sideline, an invisible one. He's like subbing how he wants to sub, and he's putting people in position, and he's doing it without missing a beat, and the culture he's helped set. So I would say that's for the present. The middle is all these guys are in the age where they can have this run, right? They have a clear-cut runway. Nobody's too old. They all like each other. They all want to play together. I thought it was corny at first when they were all doing interviews years ago with just one guy. That's truly the closeness of their team. So that's special. And then the future. They look at all the picks they still have. Like it's like incredible. And I give Sam Presti so much credit because he's done this more than once. When he had Durant, Westbrook, Harden, Ibaka, he had all those guys. Like he's done this before. So they're winning on every level. And for me, they're going to be a tough out. It's going to be tough to beat them four times. It's going to be so tough to beat them four times in any series in any future. Like, they're going to be tough.
0: Yeah, A.J. Mitchell, second-round pick out of Santa Barbara, is torching the Los Angeles Lakers.
2: Torching.
0: You know, and then McCain. You know, I mean, he comes off of the Sixers bench, and he doesn't do a damn thing in the first round. And in the second round, he is like the sixth man of the year. And I'm talking to a three-time version of that on this in this Zoom right now. And then Dagno decides with 2 minutes to go, you know what I'm going to do? I'm going to put Hartenstein and Chet Holmgren in the game together and see how that one works, see how that one flies. And sure enough, it was that two-man high-low game that gave them the go-ahead bucket for good. And, I sit at home. I'm like, how do you beat that, especially when their best player, who is going to be most likely back-to-back MVP of the league, gets a whistle 90% of the time, too, and maybe half of them he doesn't deserve, to be honest. How do you beat this team, and who can?
2: I'm not sure you can. And the crazy part about them is I used to say this about the Spurs back in the day when they had Tim Duncan and Manu and Tony – is and Pop, of course,
0: right?
2: They're not going to beat themselves either. If they were a fighter, they can fight left hand, right hand, unorthodox. They can pressure you. They have the jab of skill work. They are heavyweight knockout artists. Like, they have everything. They're doing this without what other team can do this without an all NBA guy? They're missing an all NBA guy. Their second best player, and they haven't missed a beat. Shea goes out and at times they get better. Like, how?
0: Yeah, I know. And that may be Dagno's superpower also.
2: For sure.
0: Although, I don't know. I mean, the Spurs, with all due respect to the Timberwolves, who have, you know, a superstar in Ant-Man who feels he could do whatever he wants to do whenever he wants. I don't know. But maybe the Spurs will be able to take Oklahoma City deep. I don't know. Like, there is a possibility there.
2: So Rich, before even... I promise you, before the season started, or not, probably before they played, I'll say before they played, I said I thought the Spurs could beat OKC. And then they win 4 out of 5 times. And it wasn't, what I saw was the OKC has 4 top-notch defenders. Mm-hmm. Most teams that gets deep, they have 2 to 3 primary playmakers, guys that can, so those 4 guys shut those guys out. Mm-hmm. And now your offense is in disarray. Shots are hard to come by. They're aggressive. The difference with the Spurs was, when I thought I saw, was the Spurs have as many playmakers as they have defenders. So that counters that. And then it comes down to the alien or the MVP. And I just had the alien, you know, kind of leave his imprint a little bit more. So that's what I saw. So if the Spurs make it, if Minnesota makes it, I think the Spurs probably give them a better challenge.
0: What about the wagon version of the New York Knicks that we've seen over their last 7 wins? Like, we haven't seen this version, right? We haven't seen the 140 points a game.
2: No, we have not.
0: 25 threes, Karl Anthony Towns point center, not needing to have Brunson do hero ball to bail themselves out of gas because the coach only plays 7 guys version of the Knicks. We haven't seen that. What about that version of the Knicks that we're seeing moving on,
2: Jamal? It would be interesting, but I think you need like not just multi playmakers. I think you need like 4. I think you need 4 play because you have to match their defensive players. Because if they say, okay, Brunson, we're taking you out, who's the next best playmaker for the New York Knicks?
0: I don't know. It's probably Karl Anthony Towns.
2: Okay.
0: You know, I think it would be Kat. And then if OG is healthy, I don't know. He can have a quarter here and there where he's dominant. But I get your point. I see your point.
2: Because then you still can put, like, let's say you could put Dort on Kat. He's strong enough.
0: That's crazy.
2: He can. It's like, so now what? Who's the next best playmaker? Like, they can just. Right. Chop you down that way. It's crazy.
0: It sure is. Last one for you. Giannis apparently on the market officially. It's finally happening, it looks like, from Shams, my colleague here at ESPN. Who do you think should go for broke? What do you think, Jamal? Who should just go for it here?
2: Who should just go for it?
0: Yeah.
2: Who has enough to go for it?
0: Good question.
2: Who has enough?
0: Well,
2: to just
0: we always
2: go for
0: mention
2: it.
0: The Heat when it comes down to it, but I don't know if they have enough. Right?
2: I don't know if they have enough though. He would fit there perfectly,
0: right?
2: But I don't know if they have enough to get him. Like, it's going to be somebody. You're going to need. Let's just assume you're going to need a star player.
0: Mm-hmm.
2: You're going to need a young star on the rise, and you're going to need a ton of picks. So, who has that kind of package to put together to say, all right, we'll put our chips on the table for Giannis? And then Milwaukee saying, you know what, we may not get even exchange, but. If he's not happy, we're not getting a happy Giannis either. If that's the case, I don't know. Then we have to take a deal.
0: Yeah, we'll find that out. Listen, I appreciate the time. Oh, and by the way, just to wrap this up with the whole Michigan, Oklahoma City comparison here, I'm seeing a ton of mock drafts where somehow, some way, at 12, Oklahoma City gets Yaxel to drop to them. If Yaxel Lendeborg goes to that team.
2: See what I'm saying?
0: That I don't know the listen, I understand he didn't have 25 a night, you know, and in a way because of the way Dusty plays and the way that the roster was constructed, it kind of did remind me of the back in the day that Dean Smith was the only guy who could hold Jordan under 20, you know what I mean? But if Yaxel Lendeborg drops to Oklahoma City 12th overall, like I warn the rest of the association not to let that happen.
2: Then I'm telling you, if that happens, it's going to take an alien to beat these guys because they literally have everything.
0: Yeah. Did you see at the combine, he measured without shoes 6'8" and change.
2: And some change. Yeah, 6'8" and a half, I believe.
0: Wow.
2: Without shoes. And right?
0: And he's walking on the court
2: 6'10".
0: Yeah, Daimara was the second tallest without shoes, the only one ever. Taco Fall was the only one apparently bigger than him. Because I guess Wemby wasn't at the combine. I don't know. But if this kid on the screen goes to Oklahoma City, and I'm also seeing a Daimara could somehow drop to them too, because Hartenstein is making a ton of money next year. Look out, man. That's all I'm saying. You know, just look out.
2: You're so right. And that almost be unfair in some ways, right? Like, you love the competition, but the fact, like, so the rich keep getting richer. Mm. Literally.
0: Well, I'll say the same thing about NBC Sports, man, because you got Tirico there tonight, Mr. Ann Arbor himself, and
2: yes.
0: And it's great to see you. I would say hi to Reggie Miller, but the 90s version of the Nick fan of me says to heck with him, you know, but he probably appreciates that even more than me saying hello.
2: For sure.
0: Thanks for the time, Jamal. Keep crushing it, and I'd love to have you back here whenever you're willing. Thank you.
2: Anytime. Just let me know.
0: I will
2: so
0: do that.
2: Much. Thanks so much.
0: You bet.
2: Rich.
0: That's Jamal Crawford. Enjoy him with Mike Tirico, Reggie Miller, and the rest of the NBC crew on tonight's big Game 5 in San Antonio. 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We'll hit on that coming up.
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0: they'll be like, why is Rich bringing this up? Why do people always mention tiramisu with creme brulee?
1: Two of the top desserts.
0: Why? They're two totally different desserts.
1: They're two of the top at any restaurant.
0: What are you talking about?
1: I'll bet you there's ice
0: cream, there's cookies, there's also
1: ice cream,
0: pie.
2: Chocolate mousse.
0: Excuse me.
1: Chocolate mousse.
0: But why is... But I knew one of you guys would be, I like tiramisu, not creme brulee.
1: We actually...
0: First of all, tiramisu, let me just get into this. All right.
3: I love this.
0: Yeah.
3: Now we're getting
0: started. Yeah. Yeah.
3: I'm looking this up.
0: Yeah.
1: Off season.
0: Yeah. This is called the dessert release show.
1: Yes.
0: All right. Every day we're going to release a new dessert topic.
1: Okay.
3: I'm in.
0: What do I know? I'm out of the, as you know, I'm out of the schedule release game.
3: May topic.
0: Yeah. Tiramisu. If you have a tiramisu that's doused with too much of whatever liquid's on there, and then you're in trouble.
3: It's the cocoa powder.
0: Then you're in trouble.
3: What do you mean?
0: Then you're in trouble. Then you're in trouble. If the cake portions of the tiramisu are too soggy, terrible. Terrible. Now, a creme brulee, you torch the top of it, and it's a crunchy and also
3: you got
0: a creamy. You got a crunch and a creamy.
3: You got a really big custard guy.
0: And then
1: I'm not a custard guy.
0: And then you tap the top.
3: Tap
0: and then you start getting underneath.
3: Just tap it in.
2: See, I don't like custard. I'm with you guys. Yeah, I don't like custard.
1: I'm not a custard guy.
0: All right. Yeah. Now I got to turn my back on you.
2: I prefer just.
0: You've never had a creme brulee.
2: I can't say I've never had it. Because obviously I've tried it to know that I didn't like it. That was so long ago.
0: Wow.
2: Yeah.
3: French or Italian? Take your pick.
0: I'll go Italian and wine and food and whatever. But if you're saying creme brulee is the French version of dessert, sorry.
3: Here we go. Let's put this out on a poll.
0: Oh, I mean,
1: see, we like.
0: But I mean, if you're going French desserts, I mean, obviously, you're going to the tippy top here.
2: Like I'm on Reddit searching I'm doing a deep dive now.
0: You know,
1: I'll try creme brulee.
0: You got to go. Come on now.
2: Some pudding is just nice.
3: First off, it's got the weird like things on top of the
1: ears. Yeah, you see, I'm with you, Brockman.
0: Listen, let's focus, guys.
3: Sorry.
2: I thought we were.
0: Schedule release.
2: Yeah.
0: Every day, there's a new game getting released, one by one, drip, drip, drip. All these guys and ladies that are working so hard for the National Football League, one by one, we're finding out from all of these partners that are paying gajillions of dollars for the rights to show these games, their right is to use their platform in front of their advertisers at their upfronts to say, we've got a game to announce.
1: Or three, like Fox. We have three.
0: You got games to announce. Today, Disney announcing the first Monday Night Football game is...
1: Oof.
0: Broncos, Chiefs, let's go.
3: Okay.
0: Let's go.
3: Okay.
0: Now, they announced Chiefs and Broncos capping off week one. Monday Night Football is back from ESPN. Then you look at it, Broncos on top, Chiefs on the bottom. Does anybody know where this game's being played? Anybody? Can we get a little bit of heads up? Do the Broncos have shoulder on the Chiefs or what?
3: Makes it seem like Kansas City.
0: It looks like it's Kansas, but they say Chiefs and Broncos.
3: And not at.
0: I have a feeling it's going to be in Denver.
3: I would say with all due respect, it should be. They won the division.
0: Correct.
1: With all due respect.
0: Yeah, they're not going to go on the road Arrowhead to start this thing.
3: Come on.
0: And you know what this tells me?
2: What's that tell you?
0: The schedule makers feel Mahomes is going to be ready.
3: That's how I saw that.
0: They're not going to say first Monday night game of the year is Bo Nix coming back from his ankle injury. And let's see what Justin Fields has.
3: But who are they talking to? They're calling up Andy Reid?
0: I don't know.
3: Hey, Andy, how's he looking?
0: They might be doing that. If I'm in charge, if I'm Mike North and the rest of that crew in the home office of the National Football League, I am 100% calling up the Chiefs and saying, what do you think? What do you think? It's one extra day to get ready, too, right? Every second counts because here's a guy.
3: Hey.
0: All right.
3: I mean, this guy, Patrick Mahomes. I mean, come on.
0: But we always go next level here in the Rich Eisen Show. We always go a step further. You know what this means?
2: We're lying.
0: One more game that we know is not going to be the home opener for the defending Super Bowl champs because the Chiefs take them off the list, just like you take the Giants and the Cowboys off the list because they're the first Sunday night game of the year, just like you take the Rams and the Niners off the list because they're starting the whole shooting match in Australia.
1: It's the Bears.
0: Except you're hearing out of Boston, there's all sorts of rumors it's going to be the Patriots.
3: Yeah, I mean, Super Bowl rematch.
0: Yeah, except you believe, unless you believe the other schedule that you saw released.
3: I don't know.
0: Who illegally.
3: I don't know who to believe.
0: Leaked.
1: Illegally.
0: Saying that the Patriots and the Steelers are opening against each other. I don't know which leak to believe. And the bottom line is, I used to care. I don't anymore. I don't. Yeah, NFL Network. We don't have the schedule release show anymore. That one's on ESPN. So there you go.
2: Do you feel free now?
0: Oh, God, do I feel free. This used to piss me off to no end. You know I would come in here muttering cursing. Like, this leaks. These leaks.
3: So funny.
0: How do you expect me to do a show? Because I'm a lead pipe wielding professional. Yeah. I want it to be a surprise.
2: You wield a lead pipe, sir.
0: No, I don't care anymore.
2: Don't give
0: me. I'm so free.
2: Dilly gaff, as they say, Rich.
4: Sorry, folks.
0: Another game.
3: All right, folks.
0: Dilly another game. The first Thursday night of the year. Al Michaels taking Air Al to Western New York.
3: Woo!
0: All aboard. Anyone who lives in Los Angeles want to go with Al to go to Buffalo first? You bet you do.
1: How many seats on the plane?
0: Because, I don't know.
2: 13.
3: I don't know.
0: Lions 13. In Buffalo. Big night. The new stadium.
2: Oh.
0: Revealed. You tune in.
1: That's going to be
0: a new stadium. Tune in.
2: No roof.
0: Tune in.
3: No roof.
0: On Prime Video. It's kind of like a football version of the Met Gala with Bezos.
2: Well, but they all have the same
0: except
2: costume
0: wearing,
2: on.
0: Except they're wearing Zubas.
3: Nice. And tables.
0: And tables. You know? Let's see that in a Met Gala. Why don't you go there, get all oiled up and start throwing yourself around.
2: If someone got powerbombed through a table from the Met Gala stage,
0: yeah.
2: That would be
0: Devil Wears Prada 3. Let's come up with the topics right now.
3: Now we're talking.
2: What would they be?
0: And it's also, I imagine, could be the first road game for the Lions. Because the Bills are going to start on the road for sure. Because this is the home opener. That's why they put them on national television. So I don't know where the Bills are going to start week one.
3: Mm.
0: But again, we go a step further. Big game for the Lions. Like, if they could start off 0-2 in the first 5 days, potentially. This is going to be a tough win. And if you listen to Overreaction Monday, one Christopher Brockman came up with a top five to end our show.
3: Top five in an overreaction?
0: First time we've ever done that.
1: Yeah.
0: Got a sea crossover.
3: Got to expand.
0: You're going here, you're going there.
1: Oh, okay.
0: People think we're going here, you're going there.
3: Got to expand.
0: Right.
3: Yeah.
0: And you had his top five.
3: Keep him guessing.
0: Coaches on a hot seat. Number three was Dan Campbell.
3: Ooh,
0: he doesn't like that? A blog site called Pride of Detroit.
3: Oh, no way.
0: Look at the headline. Analyst ludicrously claims.
2: That man ain't
0: ludicrously is in a headline because you pissed him off, Chris.
3: Yes. More importantly.
0: Ludicrously claims Dan Campbell's on the hot seat.
3: Analyst.
0: Rich Eisen's co-host. Maybe that's how you should go to Rom's tournament. Ken Rom's.
1: Ken Rom's. Rich Eisen's.
0: You should go to
3: Kevin
0: Rom's tournament.
3: Analyst or co-host?
0: Rich Eisen's co-host believes Detroit Lions coach Dan Campbell's on the hot seat. Here's why he is wrong. You gave this person.
3: Content. You're welcome.
0: Paragraphs of copy.
3: You are welcome.
0: Paragraphs of copy. Was that a train song?
3: That's good. I saw someone in the YouTube comments be like, if Campbell gets fired, just give me the slip to sign now.
0: Wow.
1: Well, see?
3: Sorry, DJ.
2: Why
0: are you saying? All right.
3: You're always
0: that's our next level
3: those.
0: Way of doing that.
3: The certificate.
0: And the mother load. Mike, you're so prideful. How come you're not at the Fox up front? You're literally
3: that's
0: up front
3: true.
0: For Fox everywhere you go.
1: By the way.
3: You should be.
0: Why
1: worked,
0: not?
1: Well, I worked 1 year ago, did 1 year ago.
0: And nobody could hear what they were saying. So
1: no,
0: they said, get them out of here.
1: See, that's...
0: The audio is off. Must have been.
3: That was a low blow.
1: Yeah,
3: that was a low
1: blow. I'm nominated for another sports Emmy for one year this year.
2: Hey, great.
0: Yeah, I saw the video for this. I saw the video for this. Tom Brady and Gronk were there. Aaron Andrews showing up.
5: It's about us.
0: Thanksgiving Day. Eagles, Cowboys.
3: This is a monster.
0: Oh. Now, what does this mean?
3: A monster.
0: Here's what this means. Here's what this means. What this means is the NFL, forget this less is more stuff. Forget it. More is more. The National Football League last year put Kansas City in Dallas. All right. And even though Kansas City wasn't doing Kansas City things, Mahomes is still healthy, and there was still hope that they would flip a switch and get it going. Same thing with the Dallas Cowboys. Even with those two teams not performing as well as everybody believes this year they could, that game drew 57.2 million viewers. That was a record.
2: Of course.
0: On CBS, America's most watched network.
1: Card sharks higher.
0: This means the NFL says, that record's not good enough.
1: Yeah, it's shattered. That is getting shattered.
0: We are going to try and break it
1: all the way up.
0: No, listen, because that is a prime piece of real estate for any week for Fox or anybody else that's lucky enough to get it. And Fox is like, sure, let's do it.
2: Well, they know who to call when they want the numbers to boost.
0: I mean, and it also means, you know, last year, if you remember, Mike North, who puts a schedule together for the NFL, said the reason why they were able to put the Chiefs on Thanksgiving in Dallas is because there were so many other marquee games based on the way that conferences were laying out or setting up and the way that certain divisions were playing other certain divisions. I mean, you take a look at the Dallas Cowboys schedule, other than their regular season contests with their division opponents. They've got a home game with San Francisco. They have got a home game with Baltimore that's going to Brazil. They have got road visits to here in Los Angeles to take on the Rams and Green Bay and Seattle. So those are real pieces of real estate otherwise. So let's just take Philadelphia and put it on Thanksgiving and break a friggin' record.
2: Oh, why we break bread? Because it's Thanksgiving.
0: And you know what that means now?
2: In a wishbone.
0: One game was just a... interesting comment from TJ.
3: No, of course.
0: Two games made a win-loss game.
3: Is that two games?
0: What does three games mean?
2: You know what it means.
0: Give me the music, Mike.
3: Uh-oh.
0: Give me the music here.
3: Come on, let's go.
0: Here we go.
3: Let's go, TJ.
0: Put it up. Put it up.
3: Oh, what do we got?
0: We already had week one as a win. Week three's a win.
2: Yeah.
0: TJ, what happens week 12 when the Philadelphia Eagles visit the Dallas Cowboys?
2: Listen, I know what you want me to say.
0: Yes, I do.
2: I'm not going to give you what you want.
0: What do you want? What do you think I want?
4: Oh, your damn act.
2: You know, I'm just going to say we'll be 2-1.
0: Oh,
1: you lose at home?
0: What is happening?
2: I'm being real. I'm keeping it real.
0: You think the Eagles go into Dallas on Thanksgiving Day and take away your Thanksgiving
2: meal? You're asking me on May the 12th.
0: I am.
2: That's how I feel. Now, once the season starts, I'll probably flip it. You know what I'm going to do. But sure. I'll say we'll be 2-1 out of these.
0: Wow, what an O. Henry-like twist, man, Bob, at the end of this.
2: That's the thing. I got to keep you bobbing and moving and moving and bobbing.
4: He doesn't know what he's talking about.
3: I did not see that coming.
0: Schedule release. That's the way we handle the schedule release here on the Rich Eisen Show. Maybe we should do the show.
1: Yeah, I was just going to say, we should make
2: if we do this.
0: I just want to care again.
2: This way all the time.
0: I want to care again.
3: Counter-programming?
0: You know what? I mean, this is getting my juices flowing.
1: Let us do the schedule, too.
2: Guy,
1: the release.
0: I've done it for years. We created the damn thing. ESPN took it from us and created their own thing. Now they're doing it without us.
2: That's kind of wrong.
0: It's happening.
2: Don't we know people there?
0: I am so out of you-know-whats to give it.
1: We're not down. The sun is up.
0: Yeah. What's up, Trevor?
2: What's up, Trevor? What else you want to know?
1: What's up, Trevor?
0: Okay, very good.
2: What else you want to know?
0: All right, let's take a break. 844-204-RICH, number down before we get out of Dodge.
2: 2-1 ain't bad.
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16: 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The school she can't attend most days. The breakfast she didn't have. The rain that hasn't fallen in months. The danger around the next bend. Her little brother's belly laugh. 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Her dreams of being a teacher, an engineer, the mayor. 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
1: Read some of these comments.
0: Nah, don't worry. I'm gonna do the comments.
1: Somebody's like, Brockman is a helmet head, which is right. Funny. But then he goes, he seems to love the Packers and Browns and, of course, the Rams. And I'm like, okay, tell me you've never watched Chris show. Ever.
0: Yeah,
2: you picked the Packers.
0: You hear all that sort of stuff.
1: Yeah, but love?
2: No, definitely not. Jordan.
0: Rob Pelinka has spoken.
1: Okay.
0: The man in charge of the grocery shopping and roster building here in Los Angeles, California.
1: Well, he wrecked the buffet.
0: A Michigan man who once upon a time was sitting on a bench watching the Fab Five do its thing.
1: Oh, he played. He got like 3 minutes.
0: He would then get out there and he would be...
1: shoot some threes?
0: Yeah.
1: Jalen had to take a break.
0: Yeah, before there was... He shot so Spike Albrecht could run.
2: Look at you. Okay. Well done. Duncan Robinson.
0: All right, what do you think about LeBron's future, sir?
3: I think in terms of LeBron, we probably haven't seen a player that has honored the game to the extent that he's honored the game. He's given so much to his teammates, to this organization. And the thing we want to do more than anything else is honor him back. And I think the first order of business there is allowing him to spend the time he needs to decide what his next step are. Does he want to play another year in the NBA? And that'll be, as he said to you guys last night, family time, I think time with his inner circle. And we just want to honor that for him. Of course, any team, including ours, would love to have LeBron James on their roster. That's a blessing in itself, just with what he does.
0: Family Feud answer, everybody. Good answer.
2: Was that Rob Lowe or Rob Pelinka?
0: Ah, both.
1: He does look like Rob.
0: Was he wearing an NBA logo hat?
2: Just play it back.
0: Of course, they want LeBron James on a roster. Why the hell not? They're also the Los Angeles Lakers. They want to have a. If there's a farewell tour, the Los Angeles Lakers want it. Why not? That's what they do. They excel at that sort of thing. Telling an all-time great, thank you for wearing the purple and gold. See you later, if that's what you want. Makes complete sense. A great line. Like, he honors the game like no one else, and the way that we honor him is to give him the space he requires. Unless he's talking cap space. Then we got to have a conversation. Right? Good answer. I like it. Ramona Shelburne's on tomorrow's program. That's a first order item up for bids.
2: Nice.
0: Where's your boy McMenamin? We reached out to him. We'll see if we can land him. Mac. Oh, he's in tomorrow. Ooh. He's in studio.
1: Mac 10.
0: Look at this.
2: Whoa. Laker
0: Fantastic.
2: Overload. Laker Overload.
4: We're going to have a great day today.
0: Well, that's the guy in the hot seat. It's the guy in the hot seat.
2: Detroit fans.
0: Do not piss off Pride of Detroit.
2: Sensitive.
0: Although, look at you.
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2: That's right. 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
0: As we did yesterday.
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5: Well, no suspension for Victor Wembanyama, and that means he will be on the floor tonight inside the Frostbank Center for Game 5 against the Minnesota Timberwolves. Tip-off is set for 7 o'clock. It will be televised on NBC and Peacock. De'Aaron Fox is officially listed as questionable for tonight's game with ankle soreness. Dylan Harper now also questionable. He has left knee soreness. The Thunder, they're waiting for the winner. They finished off the Lakers last night.
6: 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The San Antonio Police Department is always hiring.
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5: On a Spurs game day, it is Tuesday. We got a huge Game 5 tonight. Spurs taking on the Minnesota Timberwolves. This is the Blitz, 94.1 San Antonio Sports Star. I'm Joe Reinagle. He is Jason Minnix. And oh, my goodness, big game inside the Frostbank Center.
9: Yeah, you know, we want some nasty. And the real question, like, Wemby is good to go, no suspension. And boy, that is pissing off a lot of the NBA old heads.
5: Yes, it is.
9: Retaliation.
5: Uh-oh.
9: You wonder if that is coming. And especially when you consider, well, I mean, Wemby didn't get suspended, so they're saying fair game. Go for it. You might get kicked out of this one, but nah, no suspension. The NBA has set the tone. The Spurs dealing with some injuries. Both Harper and Fox, game time decisions is what we're hearing from those that were at shoot around and what they've tweeted out.
5: Yeah, but Fox looked pretty good. He was putting up some shots. I clearly expect him to play. Harper, I did not see on the floor, but I'd be shocked if he doesn't play. Problem is, his injury happened late, like 30 seconds left in Game 4. So, not sure, and that would be a huge loss. And I hate to say this, I'd rather have Harper than Fox if I have a choice at this point in time. It's nothing against Fox. I love De'Aaron Fox, but I just think Dylan Harper is playing at another level right now. And my goodness, he has just been outstanding. And so I'd love to see.

0: him on the floor tonight. And again, though, having said all of that, I'd be shocked if either one of them don't play.
1: That's true. And that's, I mean, honestly, I was a little yesterday during the show when we saw De'Aaron Fox. I'm like, De'Aaron Fox? I was worried about Dylan Harper and his knee because it looked so weird and it happened so late. And De'Aaron got hurt and then came back and played. So, like, De'Aaron Fox, the hell, man? You were fine. Yeah. But look, it's the NBA. That's the way it goes. And man, I am ready for tonight. And in a lot of ways, to see how this game is going to be called. You know, it does tell me that you have a problem in the NBA when you get a veteran player like Mike Conley say something like this.
2: Yeah, we seem to be in the middle of a lot of those series where it gets real physical, chippy, and game by game, it changes. You know, this, depending on who you have as a crew, dictates how physical you can be, and we have to be smart with that. We have to, you know, use that experience, and you know, if it's one of those games where it's going to be called tighter, you know, you got to play with that, you know, that physicality. You know, it can't be 2 games ago, it can't be last game. You have to be ready for what's called tonight, and I think we've handled that well over the last, you know, few series.
1: Yeah, depending on who the crew is, I don't know how they're going to call this one.
0: Well, look, I don't know what kind of edict maybe they got from the NBA front office or whatever the case may be. I could see this game going a number of different ways. First of all, pack a lunch because it could be a 5-hour basketball game.
1: Oh, stop.
0: There could be whistles on every play because they're going to call it tight, try to keep the chippiness out of it. That's one possibility. The other possibility is nothing might change. And it just may be as physical as it's been and they keep going. But, I know we're going to get into it, but it's just a lot of the old school guys, and I've seen a lot of tweets, a lot of things happening today that the NBA has opened the door for physical play, for elbows, for stuff like that by not suspending or fining Victor Wembanyama.
1: You wonder how Minnesota will respond. Because in reality, it kind of feels, this feels different than some of the other stuff that you would see, whatever word, shenanigans. Because Wemby threw the elbow, Naz Reid continued to play, he didn't get hurt. And Minnesota won the game. But to a man in that locker room, was the door open? And do you expect some sort of retaliation? Will somebody get out there with their ladder to try to take an elbow to Wemby's head? Will there be some additional? Well, that's the only way they're getting there, right?
0: Well, Gobert might have a shot. I don't know.
1: You know, if he's bent over on the free throw line, maybe. But do you expect some chippiness? Some, I'm going to get you back. Although, in a lot of ways, and Mitch Johnson said it, and we criticized him for his choice of words yesterday. You told the world that you're okay with your player taking matters into his own hands.
0: Yep.
1: Part of me loves that. Part of me, dude, defend yourself. I've seen some people with some fake T-shirts online, or fake T-shirts, unauthorized, unofficial T-shirts about you can't bully me with Wemby's picture on it and things like that. To a degree, as a Spur fan, as a fan of Wemby, I'm glad he did it. But as the coach, you can't say that.
0: But he did, though.
1: And he was very careful. Not that, you know, I'm glad Naz Reid's all right.
0: Sure.
1: But I'm glad I kicked his ass, right? I mean, it kind of, like if the refs won't protect you, protect yourself.
0: By elbowing a dude in the head.
1: Yeah.
0: I mean, and that's what he said. Look, I don't care what he prefaced it by. I'm glad Naz is okay, but I'm glad he got an elbow to the side of the head.
1: Somebody's got to knock some sense into it.
0: I don't expect anything different from the Minnesota Timberwolves. I don't, because I don't think they can win any other way. And I think they know it. They've got to frustrate Wemby. They've got to play physical with Wemby. And I don't think they can play any other way. And so I don't expect anything different from them. If the officials are calling it tighter tonight, then if I'm Minnesota, so be it. We're still going to play physical, and if we got to bring in guys off the bench and beat up the Spurs, then that's what we're going to do. Because again, they're not the better. Spurs are the better team in this series. I don't think there's any question about it. And the Timberwolves know the only way they can win is to somehow frustrate Wemby into doing what he did the other night, try to get him in foul trouble, something to get that young man off the floor.
1: Minnesota plays a physical brand of basketball. It's not dirty. They do some dirty things, but they're a physical team. You saw that in the last series, in the first round, with what they did with Denver.
0: Yep.
1: How many times did they get under the Joker's skin? Right? That's what they do. They're annoying little gnats that are just flying around all the time, right? But it's what they do. And they got under Wemby's skin. He reacted poorly. And it cost the Spurs a win. NBA teams that win Game 5 in a 2-2 series win the series 82% of the time. According to Smilin' Dan, since 1984, when the Spurs win Game 5 of a 2-2 series, they're 10-1. They win 91% of the time.
0: Well, I think the percentages league-wide are the same thing. I mean, that's why tonight is key. It is absolutely key. And because then it puts all the pressure on Minnesota. They got to go back home and try and force a Game 7, which is difficult to do. So, yeah, the winner of tonight's game is going to win the series, and so that's why it is so big. Everybody expecting a pissed-off Victor Wembanyama. I expect a motivated Wemby. I'm not sure he's going to be pissed off. I don't know what he's got to be pissed off about.
1: Because he got thrown out of the game.
0: Well, that's his own fault, though. Well, that was his fault.
1: Can't you be pissed off at yourself?
0: Well, you can. I'm pissed off at me a lot. Yes.
1: I mean, you get pissed off at everybody.
0: Well, of course.
1: I mean, you make these videos on your back porch and you get mad at what's being said. I get it.
0: How did you know that's my back porch?
1: Or maybe your house.
0: Wow, okay.
1: The idea, though, that I do expect a pissed off, grumpy, angry Wemby, and I'm down for that. I'm down for that. I mean, we've got to come up with a poll question at some point. I mean, there's about 18 that we could come up with.
0: Yeah, there's quite a few different challenges or polls that we could come up with, and we will. I don't know what to expect tonight. I really don't. I obviously the Spurs with the two questionable players, that could be a game changer. Certainly. I do expect those guys to play. Wemby's going to be in there. But again, as we go through and you hear some of the comments from some of the old school NBA guys, who are not happy about no suspension or no fine for Victor Wembanyama. I have no issue with it. I'm glad he's not suspended. I'm shocked that he didn't get an extra fine. That does surprise me, but it didn't happen. And then that calls into question about why. Is it the NBA saying it's Wemby and everybody wants to see this guy play? This is a prime time game tonight, and everybody wants to see Wemby on the floor. Is that what they're doing? There's been an accusation by one of those old school guys that is definitely the fact of the matter. It's not about the integrity of the game, I think, is a quote, and it's about the name on the back of the jersey.
1: It's going to be fascinating. We'll talk more about it coming up at 2:35. Our friend Mark Kestisher from ESPN Radio, he will join us here on the Blitz. In the meantime, what do you expect tonight? At Joe Reinagle 2-0, at Jay Semenix on Twitter. 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
0: Before we go to break, have you seen the new thing that's going around? LeBron and Bronny made history?
1: They did. Historic night in the NBA.
0: They made history last night.
3: Bronny has earned it.
0: First father-son duo to get swept.
3: Bronny has earned it.
1: Do you get a jersey patch for that, LeBron?
0: I think so. Maybe we can hang a banner there in L.A.
1: Well, you got the jersey patch thing going on for, I don't know. Did you see Luke is available for Game 5?
0: That was another funny one that came out today. Yeah, it's the internet's undefeated, man. It really is, and it is outstanding. Let's talk Spurs basketball, and we'll play some sound that'll get Spurs fans fired up and ready to go when we continue here on the Blitz. 94.1 San Antonio Sports Star.
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10: Yeah, I hate it when that earpiece sometimes just won't go in.
11: Explain. Hey,
10: that's what she said, huh?
11: Got to hit the hole, man.
10: Got to. Yeah, well, sometimes that's a problem. I don't know. Happy you guys are hanging out with us here on a Tuesday. Game day for the San Antonio Spurs. And boy, I tell you what, we're just trying to figure out what the heck's going to happen tonight because I don't have much of a clue. I don't know where the NBA is going to step in. Wimby, is he going to be pissed off and go off? I don't know what's going to happen.
9: The idea, and we'll have the poll question up pretty quickly here on YouTube, because what do you expect tonight? Free throw fest, refs are going to call everything. Wemby goes for 35-plus. Minnesota has the goon squad ready. They retaliate. Minnesota steals game five. They win. What do you expect tonight? That will be the poll question momentarily. On YouTube, you can get there, sasportsstar.com, and click through. Or on YouTube, search us out. In the meantime, we'll talk about it with you. What do you guys expect? 210-656-ESPN, 656-3776 on Twitter, at Joe Reinagle 210. Tweet at me, at Jason Minix. It's Spurs all day today, except when it's not here on the Blitz. You get that? Did you get that?
10: I did, yes, uh-huh. yes.
9: Yeah, you gave me that look. Yeah.
10: Now, we're going to talk a lot of Spurs because, well, I mean, that's what everybody's talking about. I go to the gym this morning, Jason, and there was a debate going on about the elbow. Was it justified? Was it not? I mean, and it was split, I think, amongst everybody. And so that's the topic of conversation here in San Antonio.
9: It's everywhere. And I have had literally a dozen people, maybe more, text me. I mean, friends of mine that have my phone number. The HEB box of elbows with Wemby's photo on it. I wish this was real. I wish that somebody at HEB would quickly turn around a commercial and get it into tonight's they don't have a local broadcast. But they could get it into a broadcast tonight. If they've got honking horns, they could certainly have elbows. I can't wait to see what the dude from the Jackals does tonight. The elbow pasta. Pledge is trying to look like, what is that picture of? It's elbow pasta. You understand what elbow pasta is. It's like your hamburger helper, but with Wemby elbows.
10: Ew.
9: What do you mean, ooh?
10: I like elbow pasta, but I don't think about Wimby every time I eat it now.
9: You like toes, too, and if you watch Euphoria, you see Sydney sucking her own toes.
10: Oh, my gosh, I've got to watch that. Joe's toes,
9: holy
10: put them
9: cow.
10: In my mouth.
9: Sydney's yes.
10: Whew.
9: She's talented.
10: Dude.
9: She's talented.
10: Yeah,
9: I imagine nobody listening to this show right now will catch up on Euphoria tonight.
10: No, nobody. Nobody will. Wimby's toes win tonight.
9: Or his elbows.
10: Or his elbows.
9: Go with
10: whatever
9: his elbows.
10: The case may be, yes.
9: I don't want to think about his toes.
10: It's
9: at that point, it's like spaghetti pasta.
10: Well, it's going to be interesting. Of course, the big news, we knew yesterday De'Aaron Fox was questionable, but this morning we find out that Dylan Harper also questionable for tonight's game. Fox was putting up shots at shoot-around this morning, and he looked pretty good. I did not see Dylan Harper, so... I don't know if both of those guys will miss tonight, if one of them will miss, or both guys will be in the lineup. I suspect both guys will be available to play.
9: It's playoff time. Bottom line, it's we're in May. This for February, January, November? No, it's May.
10: Yeah.
9: You go play. The non-suspension... Again, yesterday's show, there were people that were like, he shouldn't even have got kicked out of that game. He should have been. The non-suspension, as we talked about a lot yesterday on the Blitz, surprised both Joe and I. And, you know, maybe some of the reasons is because he was suspended early or ejected early in the game, so he'd missed a good portion of the game. But there are a lot of people not happy, including Draymond Green.
12: The shot of the night was Wimby's elbow shot on Naz Reid's neck. Got a flagrant two, ejected from the game. We found out this morning Wimby won't be suspended, will not be fined, and that life just goes on. And then I saw Miss Johnson's press conference. I was like, whoa. He took matters in his own hand, and if the referees ain't going to call it, I'm happy he did. But there's intent, guys. I'm not one to ever want to see guys get suspended because I think that shit is whack. But Jaden McDaniels and Joker just got fined for much less. I would say to the Minnesota Timberwolves, hey guys, this is fair game. There's no suspension. There's no fines. This is fair game. Coming out there tomorrow night and doing it to Wimby. Who's going to elbow him in the face? That's what I would be saying. You got to get your get back. If nobody's coming back at those guys going back at Wimby, you lose the war. Because what he just did was set a tone. And you either go full force at it or you get rolled over.
10: You know, I don't typically agree with Draymond Green, but I think in this case, he might be right. And because, look, if somebody throws an elbow tonight and they get kicked out of the game, how does the NBA suspend them after that?
11: And Draymond brings up a great point, and we talked about this a lot yesterday. Mitch Johnson probably didn't help out his star player while defending his star player because Mitch Johnson said that, dude, if they're not going to protect you, go protect yourself. As you just heard Draymond and all of us internet lawyers yesterday trying to determine intent, there's your intent. You got to get your get back. Who on Minnesota is going to do that? And it's not just Draymond Green. And again, current NBA player, what is the conversation like in that locker room, on the bus, on the flight over, when they're hanging out at the hotel? Who's going to be the one to get the get back? Kendrick Perkins said the same thing this morning on Get Up.
13: It should. It's going to be a level of aggression, right? I mean, I think it's going to be a level of physicality, but I'm 1,000% in with what Draymond said. Victor Wembanyama should have been suspended for tonight's game. Like, real talk. As a guy that led the league in technical fouls, a guy that was suspended, you saw the video that
14: I saw
13: yesterday on First Take?
14: Yes.
13: I got suspended for a slight headbutt. This man looked him in the eyes and lined him up and threw a malicious elbow, a vicious elbow. And you know what it said for the rest of the league? You know what Adam Silver and the NBA said to the rest of the league? We prioritize stardom and views over the health of our players.
14: Huh.
13: Because Draymond is right. If that was the other way around and Nas Reed would have took out Wimby, he would have been suspended for the day. You cannot do that. It's about protecting the brand, not the names on the back of the jersey. And that's what that call was about when it came down to Wimby not being suspended.
10: You know, and again, Kendrick Perkins is not exactly a guy I agree with all the time either, but they are old school guys. And, you know, I've seen videos all over the place of old school basketball where that kind of stuff happened all the time and you just played on. So, you know, I don't know, but I have to agree with the fact that, look, the NBA opened up the door. And I think if that's anybody, if it was Naz Reid elbowing Wimby, he's probably not playing tonight. If it was Steph Castle elbowing Naz Reid, he's probably not playing tonight. The fact that it's Victor Wembanyama, I think, is the reason he's playing tonight. Because look, if you're the NBA, you got to think about business. This is the only basketball game on tonight, and if Victor Wembanyama is not playing, well, there might be some of those fringe fans that just might not watch.
11: The idea. In the way Perk said it, how would we in San Antonio have reacted had Naz Reid taken that elbow to Wemby and knocked him out that way? And I know because I'm seeing some of the comments on YouTube. Wemby has just been flat abused in this series. I'm watching it too. We're all watching the same games. I'm seeing it. That's also playoff basketball. Nothing that has happened to Wemby has... I mean, there's been some, like, where he's getting pushed from down and, you know, you're getting hit in the family jewels, all of that stuff, right? I see all that. I know. But when you take an elbow the way Wemby took that elbow to Naz Reid, if that would have happened to Wemby, we would all lose our freaking minds.
10: Oh, there's no doubt about it.
11: I mean, and if there was no suspension, we would doubly lose our minds. And so I can understand where some of these guys that have no dog in the fight, we're biased, would be like, hey, man, Draymond Green, guy that's known for his suspensions and his antics. Kendrick Perkins was the same way. When they're all surprised that no suspension and no foul, or no fine, no additional fine other than what automatically comes with the ejection. That's one way to look at it. I mean, Spurs are fortunate that they have Vic available tonight. Very fortunate.
10: Extremely fortunate. I wasn't expecting a suspension for tonight, but I was expecting a fine of some sort.
11: Well, and you and I debated that some yesterday at lunch before the official word came down.
10: So I, you know, again, I'm happy he's not suspended. I want to see him there. And I think when push comes to shove, if you ask the Minnesota Timberwolves, they're happy he's playing tonight. And I say that in all sincerity because, look, you don't want to have an asterisk by anything if they should happen to go on and win this series. So I think if you ask them, it would be the same. However, what I do think the NBA did, again, is open up the door. If something happens again like that, how do you suspend anybody now in this series?
11: I mean, every game is a life of its own. Just like Mike Conley said, you don't know how this game is going to be called because, you know, every crew is different, which is a problem. If I imagine there's closer eyes on it in that regard, and if it looks a little bit more intentional, you get your goon squad guy coming in.
10: How could it look more intentional than it was in game four? It does not get to look any more intentional than it was in game four. I mean, come on. Let's be honest here. And I've had a lot of people
11: talking about it ahead of time as opposed to we weren't talking about it ahead of game four.
10: Well, I'm just saying. That was intentional.
11: But he eyed him up and, I mean, you ever gone hunting? You're sitting there, you sight, you watch, and you pull the trigger. That's exactly what Wemby did.
10: Look, the officiating crew doesn't make a difference. It's the NBA that matters.
11: Yeah.
10: If somebody elbows somebody tonight, is what I'm saying, and they get tossed out of the game. Say this happens in the second quarter, it's Naz Reid. How do you suspend him for the game six?
11: He's not Wemby.
10: Well, I'm just saying, but how do you do that?
11: Yeah, it's easy. He's not Wemby.
10: Well, there's no way you can do that and justify it. Well,
11: I guess they could. I mean, they can.
10: I guess they can.
11: I don't know. Our poll question on our YouTube page. What do you expect tonight? Minnesota retaliation? A free throw fest where the refs are calling everything? Wemby goes for 35-plus. Minnesota wins. 61% of you think Wemby's going off tonight. 30% think the free throw fest is coming, 8% expect retaliation, and somehow 4% of you think Minnesota wins tonight. I thought we'd get a zero there.
10: Wow, I thought we'd have a zero there, too.
11: I know it.
10: I absolutely did. I voted for the free throw fest. I could see that happening where everything is going to be called, and pack a lunch because this is going to be a four-hour game. That's kind of the way I look at it. And there's going to be free throws and free throws and free throws and free throws. So we'll see. I hope I'm wrong about that. I really do. The 60% Wemby goes for 35-plus, that would be a nice outcome. So we'll see what happens tonight. I just think it's going to be called really tight. I really do. Well, the guy that's going to be calling the game tonight is Mark Kestisher, and he's going to join us next here on The Blitz on 94.1 San Antonio Sports Star.
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10: All right, step up. 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In the morning huddles, Ranger double dinger payday. 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He hits one, you're in. Ranger tickets. He hits two. Now we're talking tickets and a hotel stay. Big swings, big rewards. 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
11: Oh. Okay. Ah!
12: Yeah, fired up for tonight's Game 5 between the Spurs and the Minnesota Timberwolves. A big game with the series tied up at 2-2. It's going to be a lot of fun. This is the Blitz on 94.1 San Antonio Sports Star. I'm Joe Reinagle. He's Jason Minix.
13: And trying to figure out how this game is going to go tonight, we're biased, so let's find somebody who's not. Our good friend Mark Kestisher, who will be calling the game tonight on ESPN at Radio, joins us now in the Buyer's Barricades guest line. Kesty, man, welcome back to San Antonio. It's been a while.
14: Jason, I appreciate that. Joe, good to hear your voice. And I feel like every game I've done this postseason, I don't think it's all been in the north, but I appreciate the mid-80s because I feel like I've been in 50s and 60s. Since the end of the winter. So thank you, San Antonio. I appreciate that.
13: Well, and I remember back in the day when, you know, you could have had an apartment downtown for the, April, May, June months, and it's been a while, but it tells you the Spurs are back in the mix, and hopefully during the Western Conference Finals and then the NBA Finals, because you'll have all those games as well, you get very familiar with some of the restaurants here in town. But in the meantime, for tonight's Game 5, trying to figure out how this game is going to go. All the talk, whether it's from Draymond Green or a Kendrick Perkins talking about Minnesota has to get their get back from the elbow. What are you expecting tonight?
14: Yeah, you know, I think first of all, I want to see Victor Wembanyama, his response tonight. I don't think it'll be anything less than we anticipate. In fact, from everyone I talked to, they said when he has an edge, that's usually a really good thing. I mean, he's great even without an edge, but it's, how far up to the line can he get? He's a very cerebral player. That's why the elbow was so kind of out of character, if you will, and maybe one of the reasons there was no additional punishment to go with missing three quarters of a game that the Spurs lost anyway in game number four. So I think it starts there because Minnesota is a physical team. We've seen it all across the NBA playoffs. I just did the last two games of the Knicks 76ers series, and, you know, sometimes I was wondering if the officials' whistles were still working because it was a very physical game, and I would anticipate Minnesota pushing that envelope as well to see if they can trigger the big man again. But I think that's where it starts is, you know, how physical the officials will let the game be called and how Victor and San Antonio respond to the physicality of the game.
11: You know, Mark, you've called a lot of games after something like this has happened before. In your experience, the officials, do you think they'll be a little tighter tonight on the calls, or will they let them play?
14: You know, I think I always expect it to be tighter, and I'd have to really think long and hard how it has worked out over the years. But it always feels like it's never as physical or, you know, dramatic as you think it's going to be. You know, we are all as broadcasters, media, fans, like we swing from one direction to the other so quickly that you kind of have these preconceived notions going into the games. And then you realize, you know, it's played by humans in a 2-2 game with so much on the line, you know, headed to Minneapolis. One team's going to be a win away from the conference finals. Sometimes it just gets back to business as usual, and that's your game plans, your scouts, your adjustments, and just getting to the game.
13: Mark Kestisher joining us here on the Blitz on 94.1 at San Antonio Sports Star. He and PJ Carlissimo on the call tonight for Game 5. You guys aren't going like extra deep in the notes for expecting a foul fest and having to fill a whole lot of time while guys are taking free throws?
14: Well, I do know this. We just did a talk show in the second half in Philadelphia Sunday when the Knicks hit like 11 of 12 threes. And we're like, all right, so what are we going to talk about for the next hour or so? But it's amazing. Between the two of us, you know, we come with way too much material for a broadcast and way too much material for a radio broadcast at that, with so much to call. So it's always interesting if you do, you know, get deep into the weeds, especially with a lot of free throws and et cetera, or if one team has a big lead over the other. You know, it's always like, where do you want to go first? So, yes, we do have way too much. Hopefully we won't have to get to it.
11: Well, I tell you, Mark, we know PJ Carlissimo pretty well, and he can fill about a 4-hour show by himself, I think. The guy, he can talk, and we love him here in San Antonio, obviously. Just, over your time in the NBA and covering the game this year and even last, what is the thought process, if you will, about Victor Wembanyama? What are people around the league saying about this young man?
14: Well, we could talk like in the league, and we could talk fans, serious fans. We could talk casual fans. To me, and I don't know anything about Q rating, but it's just the first thought that came to mind. You know, people that I know in the Northeast, I live in Connecticut, and, you know, when they hear about Victor Wembanyama, and this year really got a chance to watch him as the team, you know, was rolling up 62 wins, and now to watch him in the playoffs, like, there's an excitement. You know, they want to see this guy who's 7'4", 7'5", 7'6", whatever he is, you know, skilled to the hilt, and, you know, where you see players kind of veer off away from the basket when they try to attack and they see Victor in there. And I think from, you know, an NBA standpoint, it just kind of has verified with what a lot of people said when they went over to France to check him out before he got drafted. Jason, if I'm not mistaken, I think I had you on the draft show, you know, an hour before San Antonio had that first pick, and there was so much excitement. I was at Summer League, you know, 2 weeks after that, and I wouldn't say he didn't live up to the hype, but it was like, you know, the very first game, and it's like, what is this guy going to become? And then in front of our very eyes in the first year and the second little health scare after the second year, and now this year in year number three, I think it's all unanimous from within the league to fans, to even just fans on the edges who are interested in watching basketball, that, you know, he's someone they want to see. And, you know, this year has delivered beyond. And so in this first postseason, I think there's a lot of interest. And to think of, you know, Oklahoma City and San Antonio, you talked about all the times I used to come here a decade ago, and the same for Oklahoma City. Those were two locales I wasn't sure when I was getting back, you know, after 2020. And then here we are, perhaps on the verge of a conference finals between those two markets, those two teams who have drafted well and have two incredibly young teams. And I think there's some excitement, not to count out Minnesota, because we're in a 2-2, of what could be if it ends up being the Spurs and the Thunder.
13: Exactly, and I think ultimately we get there. Before the series started, both Joe and I had the Spurs winning this in six, so that is still on track. But, Mark, when you've gotten to spend some time with the Minnesota coaching staff, their players, some of their media. What is their mood? This is a team that's been in the Western Conference Finals the last 2 years. They expect to get there and then take that next step. And now San Antonio may be ahead of schedule, certainly in the way. What is the talk around for the Timberwolves types about how they are going to advance?
14: Yeah, I think it's all changed because of injury. Like, I think the first thing you think about was Minnesota kind of underachieved during the regular year. I knew they almost won 50 games, but it was not what you expected. Like, you're thinking, all right, let's see if they take that next step. And then DiVincenzo goes down. And then for a time, Ant Edwards goes down. And the grit that they have shown has kind of rebirthed a new narrative in Minnesota. This is a really tough, scrappy team. Julius Randle hasn't even played great yet in this series. And they made some shrewd moves at the deadline, you know, getting Ayo Dosunmu in here to really help take some pressure off at the point guard spot. And Jaden McDaniels, we know, is always a really good defender, but now, you know, in the brightest spotlight, you know, gets to kind of back up his words against Denver and, you know, help them get out of round one. So it's kind of been a roller coaster ride for them. You know, it feels like, you know, they did make two conference finals. They didn't really show very well in those two conference finals, and they had a season that was kind of lackluster, but yet now you look at them in a different light, you know, with everyone expecting San Antonio to take that next step despite being a year early, that even without some of their key players and with Ant Edwards playing through injury, just remarkable that he came back from that hyperextended knee, that, you know, this is a really good team, and this has turned into a really good series.
11: You know, it really has, Mark. And I tell you what, Anthony Edwards in game four, I mean, he put the Timberwolves on his back in the fourth quarter and willed them to win, even after Wembanyama went out of that thing. What's interesting about Minnesota, Mark, and I'd be curious your thoughts, they just seem to try and ugly up the game and just make it that physical type of game and just make you make mistakes. And it just seems like that's what they thrive on, and they're good at it.
14: Yeah, I agree 100%. And they have, you know, one of the outstanding young players in Anthony Edwards that can, you know, throw a little pretty shine on it through all of that, you know, ugliness of the game. And they've got a center in Rudy Gobert who I don't know if he's really been appreciated for his as good as he is as a defensive player and, you know, how smart he's become as a veteran defensive player. And he's been really on top of his game, you know, through the Denver series and now into this series, and certainly taking advantage, as all of the Timberwolves did when Victor was off the floor for so many minutes in game number four. But, you know, that's been their style. You know, they missed DiVincenzo. I know it's a guy that people don't really talk about, but, you know, when you try to look at the pretty spots of their game, you know, just opening up the floor and, you know, his three-point shooting, you know, they really miss that. So it even looks like an even uglier brand of basketball, you know, just to use a term, that it has been since he went down. But Edwards is a game changer. And we saw that in game four. I heard it in game four. I was having some flight issues and had a 4-hour drive in a rental car to get back home late Sunday as I'm listening to the Timberwolves and the Spurs. But it was fun. It was old school, especially, you know, guys like us who are radio guys. I mean, I'm like, all right, theater of the mind. Who's going to lead Minnesota back if they're going to win this game? And I could just kind of hear through the radio that, you know, it was the old Ant Edwards, where if you need him and you need a guy to throw a cape on, he's the one, and he got it done.
13: You know, and Mark, as you describe all that and with some of their injuries and the way Minnesota is ugly things up, I mean, while this series is tied 2-2, I know I'm biased, but San Antonio is the better team. They were awful in game one, especially Fox and Wemby, combined with their 0-for-12 three-point shooting and 21 total points, yet San Antonio took the last shot of that game with a chance to win it. No Wemby for all a game or most of game four, and the Spurs had an 8-point lead in the fourth quarter and couldn't get it done. How does Minnesota beat San Antonio?
14: Yeah, no, I think you're right. First of all, the Spurs, you know, throughout 82 games was second best in the NBA, and the team that was first best lost 4 out of 5 to the Spurs. So you could make your arguments as to who, you know, the best team in the NBA is. Yeah, they're going to have to get sharper play from Fox. I know he's been on the injured list, from what I heard at shoot around. It sounds like he's a go, but we'll see. And then, you know, also, you know, some concern with Dylan Harper popping up on the injury list in the last couple of hours, but hopefully he can go as well because He's been so huge off the bench. It's fascinating to me, and literally just read this before the phone rang to do this interview, and you probably know all this, that the Spurs have led in all seven games against Minnesota this year headed to the fourth quarter. All seven. Mm-hmm. And they lost four of them. And so, to me, if I'm coming up with how are they, you know, how's this game five going to go, it's going to come down to fourth quarter execution. And that seems to be the deal in this series. When the Spurs are playing at their best, I don't think Minnesota can keep up. And so if, you know, and not everybody can play at their best in every single game. So yes, Minnesota was able to get out of here with that game one win. They were able to take advantage of, the lack of rim presence without Wemby and really attack the basket. I think it was 35 or 36 times, Minnesota had shots within 3 feet after Victor went down. So Wemby changes the whole geometry of the game. And if it is a close game, obviously fourth quarter execution, but especially considering how the first seven games have gone regular and postseason between these two teams.
11: No doubt about it. And Mark, I'm curious, when you and PJ go into a game, do you have a preconceived notion that you're thinking about that this might be how the game is going to go, or do you guys just let it play out and have fun with it?
14: You know, it's funny because I probably tend to come with some preconceived notion, but being around PJ for the last 10, 15 years, I've asked him like all the obvious questions we all ask each other. You know what his response is every time? No idea. I'm like, who's going to win tonight? What do you think? And that's his way of telling me, don't ask me that kind of question. So he has kind of drawn out of me, like, we know everything we need to know. We have every statistical anomaly that we need to say, but let's just see it all play out and react off it. And so I thank him for that because it does make it a lot easier to just set the table and then try to describe as best we can to the listening audience what's going on and forecast, you know, as only PJ can do, you know, what may happen.
13: Yeah, PJ's not worried about what's going on. That's what the game is for. He's figuring out where the next meal is. And, you know, I'm sure he's having a great lunch today, probably with Pop, and, you know, figure out dinner after. I'm not sure what the flight schedule is like for you guys right now. I know it's crazy. Mark, appreciate you jumping on and taking some time on a game day. Before we let you go, a couple of listeners on our YouTube have some thoughts for you. One, can you work Elbow Yama into the broadcast tonight?
14: Elbow Yama. I hadn't thought of that one. You know what? I do have a friend who I went to college with who occasionally will text me and say, see if you can get this word in. All right, so Elbow Yama. Challenge accepted. We got another one?
13: All right, well, one, will PJ do the pregame interview with Mitch, and then everybody has to guess who's talking? Is it PJ or is it Mitch Johnson?
14: Oh, that's a great one. They have two of the graveliest voices
11: yes.
14: that you could have, and I hadn't considered that. I just want them. I don't want to be a part of it. I'm on just the two of them, and then we'll play that game. Who's asking the questions? Who's answering the questions? Yep. I do like that one.
13: That'll be fun.
11: That's awesome.
13: Mark, enjoy your time in San Antonio. Hope you got a lot of time in our great city over the next several weeks.
14: I hope so, too. Great walking city, and it's a perfect time of year. As long as you got a little shade, I'm good with that. Would love to spend more time here, guys.
13: Appreciate it. Mark Kestisher here on the Blitz on 94.1 at San Antonio Sports Star on the Buyers Barricades guest line, where they provide traffic control, rental, and sales for San Antonio and beyond online at buyersbarricades.com.
11: Outstanding. It's going to be a lot of fun. And dude, PJ is one of my favorite people in the whole world.
13: Mm-hmm.
11: That guy is just, he's awesome. I used to love him on TV because, you know, if you had 3 minutes, you ask him one question, you were done.
13: You didn't even get the question in.
11: He was great.
13: Uh-huh.
11: He can ramble on, that's for sure. But he's so intelligent about the game that, he adds a lot of insight when you're talking to him. So love the guy and, well, it's going to be a fun game tonight, and those guys make it fun, too.
13: Yeah, they do such a fantastic job, and Kesty is just such a good guy, and I'm glad that he's back in San Antonio. You know, there's random texts that we'll have, and like, man, do we suck? We know you're not coming here for a while, but he's glad to be back. He enjoys coming to San Antonio.
11: Well, who doesn't enjoy coming to San Antonio?
13: Charles Barkley.
11: he likes coming to San Antonio.
13: That's
11: Are you kidding
13: true.
11: Me?
13: That's true.
11: He likes
13: Elbow
11: it.
13: Yama. I like that.
11: Well, we got to make sure he says that, and I think he will.
13: He will. He said challenge accepted.
11: He'll say it.
13: Yeah.
11: He'll say it. That's going to be fun, dude. I'm telling you, this playoff series, and I know, you know, we're back and forth with the drama, the stuff that has happened and all of that, but through four games, I mean, this has been a great series. It's been a great soap opera. I mean, it really has with the game one and the way the Spurs lost that game. Then they blow them out in game two. You know, game three was a huge game for Victor. And then with the ejection in game four, I mean, it's just been a soap opera.
13: Well, it has been. And, you know, in talking with Kesty, and I know we all have heard this stat, Spurs have led Minnesota in the fourth quarter of every one of their meetings this year. But they haven't been able to close the door. And look, the regular season is what it is. The other night, no Wemby. That shouldn't be an excuse when you have an 8-point lead late. Game one, again, game one, Wemby and Fox were both awful offensively. But they still had a chance to win that game, yet it's 2-2. And while I feel like the Spurs have shown to be the better team and could have swept this team, the reality is, this feels like what Minnesota tends to do.
11: Absolutely.
13: And, you know, we thought, man, as soon as Ant got hurt in Denver, there's no way they're going to beat the Nuggets. And they're scrappy. And I know I use that term a lot with Portland. I don't know what the next level of scrappy is, but that's the way they played. But listening to Mark, who's had his meetings already with both teams, I do think we get a pissed off Vic tonight. And when we've seen Victor pissed off, it's a whole different guy. And even Devin Vassell was talking earlier today. Upset Vic is going to be fun tonight at the Frost Bank Center.
15: He's ready to go. I'm going to tell you that. I know he was upset not being able to play that game, so I know he's going to be ready to go. And that's what we need. We need an upset Vic who's ready to go and attack the game for sure.
11: You know, that an upset Vic. And I'm wondering, because I'm looking at a video on Twitter from our friends at Ken's Five. And they've got a shot, and they're the only ones that have this, the only ones I've seen anyway, of Greg Popovich meeting the team at the airport yesterday and having a one-on-one conversation with Wemby. And I can only imagine what that conversation had to do, obviously the elbow and how maybe he should respond to it, and Pop just giving a little fatherly and coaching advice to the young player.
13: I thought he was going to spank him. I mean, when I saw that video... And I believe it was Jason Eggleston probably that shot that for Ken's
11: Five. Well, according to Vinny, it was a news crew that they sent out there. So I'm not sure who it was exactly. But
13: imagine, you know, the plane lands and Pop is waiting for you at the airport.
11: Yeah.
13: You remember when you came home after curfew and your dad was waiting for you in his recliner? Like you're trying to sneak in quietly and, crap, you're in trouble.
11: What I love, though, is Victor's just standing there, just listening. And Pop, it appears, is doing most of the talking in this video that I can see. It's a short clip, so it's not a lot. But and I appreciate that Wemby's got the respect of one of the greatest coaches of all time, and he's just sitting there listening to what he has to say. And I have to imagine it was all about how to respond from what happened in Game 4.
16: I think I have the audio.
17: It's not who we are.
13: I think he probably said he wants some nasty. That was good. We need some nasty.
11: I'm not.
13: That's what you hear outside the locker room, and then inside the locker room, it's the. Want some nasty.
11: You know, Pop is obviously an old school guy, and he kind of coached in a very physical NBA when he coached there, especially during the Spurs dynasty. I would have loved to have been a fly on the hood of that car.
13: Again, the fact that Pop met them at the plane. Didn't wait for them to get back to the facility. Waiting at the house.
11: You know what? I think that tells you everything you need to know about. He felt like he needed to talk to Wemby immediately when they arrived back in town. So there you go. He did that, and I think it was outstanding.
13: Trouble.
11: Man, oh, man. Hey, we're going to talk a lot of Spurs today. Obviously, a huge game. Game fives are so important when the series is tied at 2-2. So, obviously, a lot more Spurs. But when we come back... we got some wild stories in the headline. Let me just say that. And don't go to Japan and open your mouth about the ends of movies, because if you do, you're going to go to jail. That's all I've got to say. Wow. And we'll tell you why when we continue here on The Blitz on 94.1 San Antonio Sports Star.
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8: Victor Wembanyama, no suspension. He will be in uniform and on the floor for tonight's pivotal Game 5 against the Minnesota Timberwolves. De'Aaron Fox, however, officially listed as questionable for tonight's game with ankle soreness. Dylan Harper added to the injury list as well. He is questionable with left knee soreness. NFL schedule releases Thursday, but leagues have already started. Cowboys open up the season on the road. Sunday Night Football, September 13th against the Giants.
7: Joe Reinagle.
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8: On a huge game day Tuesday, big Game 5 tonight inside the Frost Bank Center. Spurs, Timberwolves, that series all knotted up at 2 games apiece. Big game tonight. Whoever wins this has the odds on to win this series. So that's how big this game is tonight. And well, that's why we're talking about it all day long here on the Blitz. I'm Joe Reinagle. He is Jason Minnix.
11: We're talking about it all day except when we're not. I mean, we got a headline blitz coming.
8: Well, 90% of the time, for sure.
11: Yeah, sure.
8: Dude, I'm telling you, this city's crazy, and everywhere I go, there's nothing else. How do you think the Spurs are going to do tonight?
11: Spurs all the time, and yeah. What's going to happen tonight? And, man, I tell you, I mean, and it's funny, and I appreciate it, don't get me wrong, but, like, I'm getting text messages from people that I haven't talked to in a long time.
8: Yeah.
11: What's going to happen tonight?
8: Yeah.
11: All this stuff, Wemby should have been suspended. Should he have been? I mean, it's sort of like, dude, man, good to hear from you. I haven't heard from you, you know.
8: My family's fine. I'm doing okay,
11: yeah.
8: too.
11: Yeah. Well, I mean, that's what happens, you know. It's cool, though, because that's what everybody is talking about.

0: everywhere you go. And I'm seeing more and more car flags. I'm seeing more and more banners on buildings. Tonight, they're going towels instead of T-shirts. The Jackals are ready to go.
1: Yeah.
0: I'm curious what the Jackals are going to do with elbows.
1: They'll do something. That dude's pretty talented and pretty creative. What do you have, the tooth the one time?
0: And I saw this yesterday, although I never brought it up during the show because Justin had written it late in the YouTube chat. But that dude from the Jackals, his name is Alex. Nice guy. We met him at the golf tournament.
1: Yep.
0: Outside of that, I don't know. Met him one time. But really nice when we met him at the golf tournament. But he was the guy with the tooth. And according to his friend Justin, who brought him, he was playing in Justin's foursome at our golf tournament over at Golf Club of Texas, he said that after he did the thing with the tooth, he fell and he chipped a tooth. And then he did the thing with the raid, and he was doing something in his yard and fell into an ant pile. So karma's getting this. So I don't know what he does with his elbow.
1: Wow, maybe nothing.
0: Do whatever, man. That's what our friends at TSAOG are for, man. You got to man up, jackal up, whatever your term is.
1: Jackal up.
0: Well, he's a jackal.
1: Yeah.
0: If it costs you an elbow and the Spurs get a win, Alex, we will sacrifice your elbow.
1: Yeah, well, of course, we will sacrifice your elbow.
0: That's what I said.
1: Exactly.
0: Yes.
1: So what do you expect tonight? We've got a poll up on our San Antonio Sports Star YouTube page. Four different choices for you. Minnesota, will they retaliate? That's got 9% of the vote right now. Free throw fest tonight. Refs calling everything. 27% there. Wimby goes off for 35+. 53% of you say that's going to happen. Minnesota wins. This one surprises me more than anything. 11% of you say the Timberwolves are going to win this big game five.
0: Yeah, but I think people like Chris Bell in our YouTube that are anti-Spur.
1: Ah, gotcha.
0: Voting for Minnesota
1: because
0: he wants us to talk MMA.
1: Okay, all right.
0: Which never happens.
1: No.
0: Never. Let's do the Headline Blitz.
2: This is Jason and Joe's Headline Blitz. 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Two guys, two opinions, never enough time.
0: You know, I was telling Joe earlier about Euphoria.
1: Oh, my.
0: Because he keeps asking questions, but he hasn't started it yet. And I if you haven't, dude.
1: I think I'm afraid to start it.
0: She showed some talents last night that, I'm just saying, it's certainly worth the watch. But me giving Joe a little bit about Euphoria could have gotten me arrested if we were in Japan.
1: Well,
0: what a bizarre story.
1: Extremely bizarre. Now, look, Japan, and just obviously Godzilla is pretty big in Japan. I'm assuming most of those movies are made there. Some dude was arrested and sentenced to 18 months in prison.
0: What?
1: For publishing spoilers to the newest Godzilla movie, which is scheduled to be released in November. 18 months in prison.
0: And a fine.
1: For publishing spoilers about what's going to happen.
0: I mean, look, we understand in Japan they can be extremely hard on crime. The crazy part is this guy didn't even write the articles. He's just the publisher. And he got that kind of sentence.
1: Wow.
0: He's 39 years old. I'm not even going to try to say the name.
1: No.
0: But he did earn money from the site's ad sales. Apparently, 38 million yen, which is $239,254, 1 year, 6 months in prison in order to pay a $1 million yen fine, which is, or 1 million yen, $6,296.
1: 18 months. So, do they get off for good release or good behavior there, I hope? That's unbelievable.
0: No, they don't. So what I was telling you that Sydney was doing with her toes and her boobs, it just don't even think about that.
1: Well, I mean, that's different because
0: I'm not going to jail for that.
1: You can't describe that as well as the real thing. So
0: all I got to do is throw that up there and your imagination describes it perfectly.
1: Well, and again.
0: She sucks her own toes.
1: Oh, my gosh. I'm afraid to start watching that show. I'll be honest with you. I'm afraid to start watching that thing.
0: Tennis elbow? How's your tennis elbow?
1: it's good, I guess.
0: Well, don't mess it up.
1: Wow. Okay. She's talented. Is that what you're saying?
3: All spicy right. and naked.
1: Uh-huh.
0: There's people that represent themselves in court. And most of the time, people that do this that aren't lawyers end up, I don't know, screwing themselves in a variety of ways. But remember that bizarre story from several months ago with a guy that went into the Tiffany & Company and claimed that he was the personal assistant for a dude that plays in the NBA, and they let him go. He said he was the personal assistant of a Orlando Magic player. And he goes into the Tiffany at the mall in Orlando. And so they take him into the private room, rooms that we didn't know existed.
1: Uh-huh.
0: And they lay out all these diamonds, $770,000 worth of earrings, and he swallowed them.
1: Yeah. They've got an X-ray of this dude. And you can see the jewelry from the X-ray. But his plan was obviously to poop it out.
0: He did.
1: And so...
0: took 2 weeks. To get through a system.
1: I bet you that didn't feel good coming out either.
0: I'm just saying.
1: I'm just saying. I'd hate to be the person that had to clean that.
0: Well.
1: Do you just throw that in a thing of alcohol or?
0: Yeah, man, jewelry cleaner. Did they sell them like new?
1: I mean, that's one of those things you got to get rubber gloves and a
0: you
1: mask.
0: Think? How else do you think?
1: A hazmat suit and the whole thing.
0: I'm just surprised it took 2 weeks to work through his system.
1: Dude, I'd have given that dude Pepto-Bismol or something. But
0: again, this guy's going to represent himself. He's got a court-appointed lawyer that will be there to advise and assist, but apparently he's got to explain to the jury how these diamonds came out of his bottom and he's representing himself. Well, that can't be good.
1: I would imagine he's going to be found guilty. There's evidence all over the place. Now, maybe you can't clean it until, you know, the trial.
0: I mean, look.
1: Say, here, jury, smell this.
0: No. Dude, come on.
4: You're a dumb butt.
0: Come on.
1: I'm just saying, there it is. Yeah, it smells like him.
0: Well, how would you know it smells like poo. Him? How would you know? I'd say poo.
1: I'd make the guy poo in a glass, and then you got the jewelry next. Smell the poo, and then smell the jewelry.
0: You watched Euphoria last night because there was this whole scene about farting in a jar, and she didn't want to do it. But for $700, why not?
1: Thank God we're not in Japan.
0: She told her friend, oh, well, you do it. It's not like he's going to know. Stop.
1: Oh, goodness gracious.
0: You know, not every movement smells the same.
1: Well, I don't know about that. Yeah, I don't take time to smell my own poo. Yeah,
0: that's not true. You're in there for hours.
1: No, I use that potpourri stuff, that poopery stuff.
0: You're still smelling your stuff before you squirt that bottle.
1: No, you squirt it before you go.
0: Oh.
1: It takes away everything.
0: Yeah, and you sit in there that long with that smell? That smells worse than crap.
1: I got a lot of reels to get through.
0: And tell the story about you potty training the grandkid.
1: Oh my gosh, I wasn't doing that.
0: Well, you gave him your phone.
1: Okay. Well, yeah,
0: that was a terrifying 10 minutes for you.
1: He's got a little one of those little potties, right?
0: Yeah,
1: it actually flushes.
0: Uh huh.
1: It doesn't flush, but it makes a noise like it flushes.
0: Yeah, yeah.
1: So he sat down on that thing, and I handed my phone. Here, kid, you get used to this. It's what we do.
0: Dude, your legs are numb. Time to go.
1: That's exactly right. Just make sure you can stand up.
0: Mm-hmm. Juicy. Bernie is going to be the setting for a new reality show on Bravo called Secrets, Lies, Texas Wives. In Bernie. The housewife-style show will follow a tight-knit circle of glamorous women as they navigate the social scene in the Hill Country, according to Bravo. And, dude, I saw this last night getting shared all over on Facebook in the comments from some of those Bernie housewives. Boy, they're catty. They are catty.
1: They don't want this to happen in Bernie.
0: No, they don't want to, you know, don't Bernie up. Don't Austin up my Bernie. And will it lower property taxes? And, you know, will this person be on it or that person?
1: Lower property tax?
0: You know.
1: What?
0: The people in Bernie aren't thrilled that their town's going to be on this.
1: Well, there's six or seven housewives that are ecstatic about it.
0: Well, and, you know, they might expose some things on this show that, you know, them Bernie types apparently don't want people to know about.
1: Maybe that's the problem. Yeah. Some of these catty women are saying, hey, well, I had a conversation with Doris over there, and she might be spilling the beans.
0: Yeah. Oh, the country club is going to be, I don't know. I'm probably not going to watch.
1: No, I'm not.
0: And they're probably not even from there.
1: I don't watch those.
0: Get your little ranchette.
1: I don't watch those at all. Ranchette.
0: Well, you don't have a ranch, you have a ranchette. Right?
1: What the hell's a ranchette?
0: I don't know. It's some of the comments I was reading last night.
1: A ranchette.
0: The comment section on that Bernie Facebook page were hilarious.
1: I don't know what a ranchette is.
0: It's a mini ranch. It's not a full-size ranch. It's a mini ranch.
1: What makes it a ranchette?
0: I don't know. You're the real estate guy.
1: Well, I'm just saying, if you got a 10-acre ranch, if it's half an acre, that's a ranchette.
0: I don't know.
1: People that live in houses have
0: Google it.
1: I don't know. I don't care about that.
0: Maybe you're on whatever acreage you have, you've got a barn and 3 cows instead of 50. I don't know. But ranchette was a term I learned last night.
1: Ranchette.
0: Yes, the same thing.
3: Maybe that's the beans they don't want spilled.
1: Maybe a ranchette. Uh-huh. What happens at the ranchette stays at the ranchette.
0: A little side action, you know.
1: Could be.
0: Mm-hmm.
1: I'm taking old Barbara over to the ranchette. Go put some liquor down her gut and then take her to the ranchette.
4: Oh, you got to give him that huck.
1: I have my way with her.
4: Spit on that thing, you get me?
0: How do you have 5 kids?
1: I took her to the ranchette.
0: Ed stalks first.
1: Every time it works. Every time.
0: Uh-huh.
1: Yes, Spurs, big game tonight, Game 5. Oh, my goodness. Minnesota Timberwolves, what are you expecting? We got a poll up on our San Antonio Sports Star YouTube page. Simple question, what do you expect tonight? Minnesota retaliation for the elbow yama. How about a free throw fest, rest calling everything? 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Wimby goes off for 35 plus, or Minnesota wins this big Game 5. We're talking about all of it. We continue here on the Blitz, a 94.1 San Antonio Sports Star.
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3: 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Whoa.

0: that release is coming up. Is that tomorrow? Or is it today?
1: Officially tomorrow. The boys at Kingdom Collapse did a
0: 11 o'clock,
1: a
0: right?
1: release this morning on SiriusXM.
0: They're on a big tour, yeah. Very nice. Yeah, those guys are great.
1: They play San Antonio June 4th down at the Rock Box. They're touring with Red.
0: Very cool.
1: Yep.
0: Very cool. So be sure and check out the video.
1: Incredible acting in the video.
0: The acting is Oscar worthy.
1: It really is.
0: I'm telling you.
1: The video gets released tomorrow. I'm sure they will tag us in all the videos, though, on our social media, so you'll be able to see the incredible acting. The song's not bad, but the acting in the video is outstanding.
0: The acting is it's over the top. It is fantastic. Mm-hmm. So I really like
1: Joe's
0: the song,
1: dreams
0: too.
1: Of wearing rubber gloves on TV have come true.
0: Yes. I didn't need to use those that we know about, or that was on the cutting room floor. However, it was a lot of fun doing that, and I appreciate those guys allowing us to be a part of that.
1: Absolutely. It was fantastic.
0: It was a lot of fun. So I'm looking forward to the video coming out, although I've seen it.
1: Well, you've seen it. Although what's crazy is being a part of making a music video like that, from the scenes where we were on that set up in Buda doing all the doctor stuff.
0: Yeah.
1: To the house party, all the rest of that video was filmed at my house. Well, not all of it, because they're at somebody else's house for the band scenes, but the rest of the acting in there and the party scenes, that's at my house. And Jonathan drinking about $600 worth of alcohol, and all the food was gone completely.
0: Well, sure it was. And that's
1: Pledge
0: okay.
1: showed up and was like, "Where's mine?" He's like, "Dude, Jonathan."
0: Yeah. That's right. Oh, man, a lot of fun. Looking forward to that, and congratulations to Kingdom Collapse for the new song. I think it's going to be a big hit. It is a great song. Yeah, I mean, it really is. So looking forward to it. I think it's going to be a success for those guys. The news we got today was unexpected in my mind. Dylan Harper on the injury list, injury report with knee soreness, and he is questionable for tonight.
1: I don't know. I was surprised yesterday when he wasn't on there and De'Aaron Fox was with the ankle, because Fox hurt his ankle and continued to play and played the majority of that fourth quarter. But the way Harper got took down late with about 30 seconds left and kind of bent under his knee, I was kind of surprised if anybody was going to be on the injury report. Yesterday, I thought it would be Dylan Harper, which is a little concerning, which means he woke up today going, "Oh, man. Something ain't right."
0: Yeah.
1: But it's May. It's game five.
0: I'll be shocked if both of those guys aren't on the floor. Although Harper, and I'm looking at the video right now, that this happened like with 29 seconds left in game four. So it was late in the game. Ayo Dosunmu, he takes down Harper like a cornerback takes down a wide receiver. I mean, it really was.
1: And Ayo also took out De'Aaron Fox.
0: Yeah, well.
1: I mean, he's two for two.
0: Going for all the guards.
1: He's doing what he has. And look, he even said, man, it's physical play is what they do.
0: That's exactly.
2: You understand the magnitude, of course, with that situation. It definitely has brought light to, you know, the game, the situation. I mean, a lot of calls. The anticipation is definitely going to be higher. It's similar to baseball. You know, in baseball, if you hit a pitcher, pitcher hits a batter, then the next inning, if they retaliate right away, then they tend to get the harsher punishment. So it's about just playing smart, like you stated, playing hard, but also playing smart and not just jeopardizing anything that costs the game, but at the same time still playing with physicality and compete at the highest level.
0: Well, you know, the fact that he mentions that, and that's the first thing I was thinking about when we're talking about retaliation, because that happens. You know, a pitcher hits a guy, and then the guys that was hit, his pitcher hits, and it goes. I just wonder if Minnesota's planning something, and I'm not sure that they would be planning something, but I think the physicality that they've shown in all four games in this series, with maybe the exception of game two, because, well, they just got their asses kicked in that game, but is gonna happen tonight again.
1: Or has it already happened? Has it already happened? The guy that brings up, we know the rules in baseball. Right? It's an unwritten rule in baseball.
0: Mm-hmm.
1: You plunk my guy, your guy's going down, right? In that game.
0: Yeah.
1: In that game. Now, they didn't look dirty. It didn't look intentional at the time. Looked like good, solid basketball. But when you hear those words from a player that took out two guys on the Spurs injury report, diving at De'Aaron Fox's feet, rolling up on an ankle, the way he took down Dylan Harper, was he the retaliation guy? I mean, they looked like just good physical basketball plays in the moment, but were they? I mean, do you now, Zapruder, film this? And, right? I mean, in the moment, I didn't have those thoughts. I mean, the takedown on Harper, maybe a little bit, because that looked aggressive, but his leg got caught up underneath him as he was getting tackled to the floor. But, you know, you go back and you watch the video with De'Aaron Fox, he's diving at the ball, but he's diving at somebody's ankles. I wonder, you know, is there a little extra something? You know, you always hear about, you know, offensive linemen and the stuff that is going on at the bottom of the pile, or you see some of the craftiness, if you will, with Wemby, where certain elbows and hands and things are going while attacking him. These guys are such incredible athletes and have such incredible body control. You almost wonder if, when you hear that, and you look at the two guys on the Spurs injury report, and you look at the plays in which landed them on the injury report, and the guy talking is the guy involved in both of those plays, have we already seen it a little bit? Be smart about it.
0: Well,
1: but take him out.
0: I guess we'll see if he did take him out. Both questionable right now, although De'Aaron Fox looked like he was fine. At shoot around this morning, he was putting up shots. And again, I'll be shocked if either one of these guys don't come back. However, Harper, it looked like he hurt his knee pretty good. I don't know. They say left knee soreness. And if it's just sore, he's going to play. I can't imagine that anything like that. If there's no structural damage or tissue damage or anything like that, the guy's going to be in there. Yeah, the Spurs need Harper. The way he's been playing, he needs to be on the floor. That guy has been outstanding for this team.
1: Yeah, and again, intentional, not – I didn't think it in the moment, like I said. The Harper tackle was a little weird, but it's physical basketball. But when you hear Io saying that,
0: makes you go,
1: Well, and look, we're going to protect our guys, and anything that happens to our guys, we're going to react in a certain way. My buddy Jeff just texted and said they'd be stupid to do anything to Wemby at all after the NBA watched all the video of all the BS and fouls that he's taken before that. They're not going to stop. They're not going to stop doing it. They've done it for three games and a quarter. That's how they're going to defend him. That is the way to defend Wemby in playoff basketball. You know, I think it was Kendrick Perkins talking about this morning on Get Up. Wemby is tall, but he's skinny. You can move him off of his spot. Some of these other big guys, you can get physical with them all day long. You're not moving them off of the spot. You can move Wemby off of the spot. And they are going to continue to be physical with him. And I think maybe even a little more so tonight, they'll test early what they can get away with and see if they can get under his skin again.
0: Of course they will. It worked in game four.
1: Exactly. I mean, you think about what Mike Conley said. Once you figure out how the refs are going to call this game, they're going to know.
2: Yeah, we seem to be in the middle of a lot of those series where it gets real physical, chippy. And game by game, it changes. You know, this, depending on who you have as a crew, dictates how physical you can be. And we have to be smart with that. We have to, you know, use that experience and, you know, if it's one of those games where it's going to be called tighter, you know, you got to play with that, you know, that physicality. You know, it can't be 2 games ago. It can't be last game. You have to be ready for what's called tonight. And I think we've handled that well over the last, you know, few series.
0: And so they'll test that out immediately.
1: Yep.
0: I mean, it will be an immediate thing. Somebody was talking, and I can't remember where it was, one of the morning shows on ESPN. I'm not sure what it was, but they were talking about Oklahoma City. And that Oklahoma City will test the officials immediately. I mean, they will foul somebody on purpose early in a game to see if they're going to call that or not. And that determines what they're going to do the remainder of the game. And I think you'll see the same thing from Minnesota tonight.
1: and again, how you see it, how the officials see it. On YouTube, right now on our YouTube page, go to sasportstar.com and click on through the YouTube or YouTube and search out San Antonio Sports Star. Michael says, in all caps, yes, it did look intentional. Kyle, come on, Jason, it wasn't intentional. Watch the replays at full speed. Eric, intentionally tried to take out two guys. The move he did to hurt Fox was illegal, even in the NFL. And then he literally ripped and threw Harper down, right? I mean...
0: Now, the Harper one, I'll agree with that. That was a flat-out tackle.
1: It was, but it's also physical basketball.
0: Well,
1: right?
0: I guess that seemed a little too physical
1: to
0: me.
1: But when watching it in the moment, did you feel like, oh, man, he's trying to hurt that dude?
0: Well, I don't know if he was trying to hurt him, no. But
1: but then you hear him talking about you got to have your enforcer goon squad guy. You come up with the baseball reference.
0: So here's
1: your get back.
0: So here's the question then. Everybody's mentioning Jeremy Sohan. If he was still here, he'd be the enforcer.
1: Uh-huh.
0: Who is the Spurs enforcer? Who is that? Do they have an enforcer on this team right now? And I'm asking because, look, you look at Julius Randle, Naz Reid, I'd look at both of those guys as, as enforcers or as tough guys who will step in. AO? I mean, that guy seems to be a guy that is not afraid to go after a few people. Who on the Spurs team is the enforcer? I mean, we haven't seen Plumlee, so I guess he's not the guy. There's some other guy that we haven't seen. Is it a Harrison Barnes? He doesn't seem like the enforcer type to me.
1: No, honestly, I don't know that they have that guy that would get that label. But you do have some guys down there that have plenty of fouls that they could give.
0: Well, they do.
1: Right? But then they also have to see the floor to be able to do that. And I think if they checked into the game, what's this all about?
0: Sure, right? Exactly.
1: And you're right. But at the same time, I think Wemby fighting back sends a message that you can't just push him around, but it also sends the message that you got under a skin and he got tossed out of a game.
0: Well, it does
1: Steph Castle... Harper, Vassell, those aren't guys that are going to get pushed around. Julian isn't going to get pushed around. So I to a degree, I don't know, like the Spurs don't have that Draymond Green kind of guy that nobody wants to mess with. Steph Castle is maybe a fringe developing that because he's gotten chippy in both series and has kind of shown that he could be that guy. Maybe by default, it's Steph. Although Steph's got to be so careful not to foul out. He can't take a stupid penalty trying to be the enforcer, dude.
0: Well, and that's what I mean. And that's what's going to be what's scary about Wemby tonight. If he's getting harassed like he has been and loses his cool for another split second and out of the game, and then you're talking about two in a row, game six would be in jeopardy at that point in time. So, I don't know. It's going to be interesting to see how this game is called, to see how it's played, and all of those kinds of things. Because again, I contend Minnesota can win no other way. They don't have the horses to win. They don't have the talent that San Antonio has. And I think the only way they win is to ugly up the game and try to make it a physical slugfest. And that's the only way. That's the only chance they have to win this game. So I fully expect them to stay with the game plan and continue to be hard and physical with Wemby. I don't think Wimby's elbow to Naz Reid's neck is going to deter anybody from being physical. In fact, I think they would welcome another elbow to the neck of somebody.
1: Somebody would sacrifice their face.
0: Absolutely.
1: For Elbow Yama.
0: Yes.
1: And to get him out of the game. And I think there would be a suspension if he were to do it a second night. But I do think, though, with all the attention, the refs hopefully will be a little bit more mindful of some of the crap that Wemby has taken over the first several games of this series, and that would maybe stop it there. But does that mean they're getting a little chippy with some of the other guys?
0: Well, and
1: that's a possibility.
0: And that's why in our poll on our San Antonio Sports Star YouTube page, I'm expecting that. I'm expecting a free throw fest tonight. I think the officials are going to call it tight. And I think we're going to see a parade to the free throw line, which is unfortunate. I don't want to see that. I don't think any Spurs fans or Timberwolf fans want to see a parade to the free throw line. But I think it's going to be that way. And at least that's what I'm afraid of. You can go vote on our poll on our San Antonio Sports Star YouTube page. Right now, the refs call everything portion is at 23%. Right now, Wemby going for 35-plus is leading this poll at 58%. The most surprising thing to me is that 11% of you say Minnesota's going to win. I honestly, and when we put this up, I looked at Jason. I said, we may get our first zero on a category, but obviously that's not happening. So I am kind of surprised by that particular portion of the poll. But go there, vote. If you've got some thoughts on who the enforcer is for the San Antonio Spurs, again, the San Antonio Sports Star YouTube page is good for you, or you can do it the old-fashioned way. 656-3776, 656-ESPN. More Spurs basketball, and little Troy Aikman on the way as well as we continue here on the Blitz on 94.1 San Antonio Sports Star.
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18: Oh, everybody getting ready for a big game 5. Could certainly turn the series one way or the other. Oh, it will do that tonight. Whoever wins this game certainly has a leg up on the other team. No question about that. This is the Blitz, 94.1 San Antonio Sports Star. I'm Joe Reinagle. He is Jason Minix.

0: Speaking of enforcement, who's going to protect Victor Wembanyama, or does he have to protect himself?
1: You heard the coach say the other day he's got to take matters into his own hand and protect himself if the referees aren't. We're kind of more leaning on his teammates.
0: Yeah, every team has an enforcer. Every single one of them, don't they? Most of them. You got to have that. You got to have that one guy that can step in. And we, somebody mentioned on our YouTube page, Keldon Johnson. Is he a guy? I can see Steph Castle doing it. He's too important to lose, though.
1: Well, you know, so you, who at the end of the bench needs some minutes, right?
0: None of them.
1: In today's world, do you have to have that guy? And I do think a series like this is saying yes. Yes, you do. But at the same time, like, I don't know, all the starters, all those guys, the key guys coming off the bench, they're too important to do something stupid that would get thrown out of a game and or suspended. And quite frankly, and I've seen some comments on our YouTube page, sasportstar.com, and click through on YouTube. What about Mitch Johnson? Does Mitch Johnson need a perfectly timed tirade and technical foul?
0: Yes. Yes, he does. He does. Look, I Pop would have gotten teed up, I don't know, four times already. I think one per game in this series. And I think, yeah, I think he does. Look, I know they're different people. They react to different things. And there's no disrespect to Mitch Johnson. I think he's done a hell of a job this year. But, I would like to see him show a little bit of emotion during the game and not after it. Where he got after the officials and went on his little tirade on the post-game podium. Yeah, I mean, if you think Wemby's getting abused, then stand up and get a technical foul. Let's go. I mean, get some attention on it.
1: It's interesting question. Sometimes you never know where this show is going to go.
0: That's it.
1: A lot of people are wanting to talk about who that goon squad is. let's go to the phones. 210-656-ESPN. 656-3776. Javier, you're first up, man. You're on the Blitz. What's going on?
2: Thanks for taking the call. Hey, I remember a guy named Robert Horry.
0: Yeah.
2: He was our enforcer. You know, he took out a lot of people. But you know what? He could shoot the three. He could pass. Vermont Green, same thing. Nez Reed, same thing. Yeah, it's okay to have a guy who's going to go in there and be the Bruise Brothers, the latest Bruise Brothers. But they got to be able to shoot. You got to be able to score. If Sochan could have scored on a more consistent basis, he'd still be with the team. I think he would agree with that. But he couldn't. And that's why we had to get rid of him. So that's my take. I don't think we have an enforcer right now. We won't until next year's draft, and I think that's what they're going to be looking for.
1: Yeah, I don't know that they're going to try to get an enforcer in the draft. That's one of those free agent pickups. But you know what? Keeping Jeremy Sochan around for a moment like this is not worth keeping Jeremy Sochan around. And I appreciate the call and the other comments. Jeremy Sochan does not need to enter this conversation. And all right, cool. It would be nice to have that right now, but not really. That's a guy that didn't want to be here, and they sent him away. And granted, he's playing with the Knicks, and he's going to the Eastern Conference Championship. Spurs without him are well on their way to going to the Western Conference Finals.
0: I don't think Sochan saw many more minutes with New York Knicks than he did with the Spurs.
1: No. But if they needed him, it's certainly a possibility. Let's go to Josh. You're on the Blitz. What's up, man?
3: Hey, guys. For me, there's only one true enforcer that the San Antonio Spurs need, and I believe they have him. And his name, he is a two-time legend for two teams. He's a Hall of Famer. He's one of your favorite. He lives and breathes defense. He hates a certain position, and that is the great Indeed Palu. You give him a two-game contract, let him be your enforcer. But him and Carter Bryant, or Lil Bryant, go ahead and enforce against the Minnesota Timberwolves. But that's what I think Spurs need to do. Just go call up Indy Palu, tell him, come on down. We just need you for about a minute.
1: I did not expect Indy Palu to enter the conversation, but I know you're a day drinker, so it makes sense. Josh, appreciate the phone call.
0: I think he's upgraded to, I don't know, heroin or something. I'm not sure.
1: Heroin?
0: Dude, please. Oh,
1: you got to be on heroin to think Indy Kalute could come in and be the enforcer?
0: No, it's kind of, I don't know, squirrel. Indy Kalute.
1: Yeah, it's just Josh.
0: Day I know, drinking, it's just Josh.
1: Trying to work in a Houston Texan reference.
0: Oh, Josh.
1: Good Lord.
0: Yeah, uh-huh. I don't know if they have one. And I think the first caller was correct. The guy's got to come in and produce. And to get a Plumlee or a Bismack Biyombo or even a Kelly Olynyk at this point in time, who hasn't seen the floor, I don't think there's any interest in playing those guys. I mean, Mitch Johnson has shortened the bench considerably. He's got his guys and that's who he's going to go with. So far it's been successful. Wimby cannot throw another elbow. If he wants to take up for himself or protect himself tonight, if he's getting harassed, please do it some other way. Whether that's a push in the chest or, I don't know, a retaliation.
1: Square up on somebody.
0: No more elbows for Victor Wembanyama. I know everybody's having a great time with it, with the elbow macaroni thing and all of that. But if he does this again, y'all, this series could be over. Wembanyama!
1: We need to get Kevin to say elbow Yama.
0: Oh my gosh!
1: Right? But in reality, and you're right. We've not seen that from Wemby before. I don't think you're going to see it again. But it would be nice. Who'd you say, Kelly?
0: Olynyk.
1: What was the other name you did?
0: Bismack Biyombo.
1: All right, but yeah. all right, things are nasty. Second quarter, those guys are checking in, dude. It's on. And maybe that's what Mitch needs to do. If anything, send a message. Just get out there, collect five fouls, and head to the shower. So, you know, don't get the sixth one in case we need you late. But that's just not the Spurs way. And that's, you know, Mitch the other day on the podium, when he talked about how Vic has to take matters into his own hands and protect himself if those in charge of it aren't protecting him. I'm surprised Mitch wasn't fined for that because that was a direct shot at the referees.
0: He didn't mention them by name, though.
1: Well, he didn't. But again, I mean, for those in charge, right? When you say that, your actions speak louder, right? So if he does roll in somebody just to go commit a hard foul, you dirty things up a little bit. And if that's what this is calling for, and it would surprise me because it's not the Spurs way, because you heard Mitch say, we don't complain. We just go play basketball. We don't complain.
0: I mean, nice guys finish last. How about that?
1: Sure. I mean.
0: It's time to start complaining.
1: What you're doing isn't working. So you got to do something different. And if you're going to do something different within the rules, Mitch, you got to start bitching a little bit. Or send somebody in to commit a hard foul. And look, if they're doing that to Wemby, what can we do to Ant, right? I mean, you got to take out their best player, right? Isn't that how it works?
0: Well, I guess. I mean, I hate all this talk about taking out players and doing that stuff. I really do.
1: But, I mean, what's a hard foul on Naz Reid going to do? Nothing.
0: Well, no. I mean, obviously, he's got a hard head because he got right back up and continued to play after the elbow to the throat or the jaw or wherever the hell that it was. But, look, I don't want to take – nobody wants to take players out. Nobody wants to do that. And we're not suggesting that, obviously. But if you need to – if Wimby's being harassed and the officials aren't protecting him, as Mitch Johnson suggests – somebody needs to do something. And to me, it's Mitch Johnson. He's got to cause a scene. If that's happening, he's got to. And I know that's not his personality, but he's got to do that. That's what coaches do. That's how they change the momentum. And it's got to be. And again, I'm afraid that the officials have been told, keep a handle on this game. And it's going to be a free throw parade.
1: 656 ESPN, 656-37-76. Back to the phones. Eddie, who do you think that Spurs enforcer is?
4: What's up, guys? I don't want to throw a name that, I mean, makes no sense for, you know, down the line. You have him right now because I was looking at the Spurs' current salaries, and this guy is making a hell of a lot of money to sit and do nothing. And plus, on his other past teams, that's what this guy did. He did some questionable, dirty plays And yet, here when you needed that, this guy doesn't do it. I'm talking about Kelly Olynyk. I mean, this guy needs to be out there to be doing what he was doing other teams, pulling people's shoulders, tripping people, elbowing, because that's what he's known for. But yet, this dude here has been a choir girl and paying a lot of money for him.
1: Wow, so you want him to get that $15 million worth, man. Just get out there and do some dirty work.
0: Well, it does seem like a waste at this point in time, doesn't it?
1: Yeah, but
0: you're paying this guy a lot of money, and he doesn't see the floor at all.
1: Well, $15 million is nothing in the NBA.
0: It's way overpaying for Kelly Olynyk, that's for sure.
1: Hey, John, you're on the Blitz. What's up?
5: Hey, guys. How you doing?
0: Good.
5: Thanks for taking my call. Kind of stole my thunder, but I'm going to say it anyway. You've got Olynyk and Biombo. That's 12 fouls sitting on the bench.
1: Yep.
5: I mean, and then on, you know, what you just said about Mitch bitching a little bit more. I mean, I think the whole coaching staff needs to get up and bitch at calls. They're not the right calls. But I say, you know, put them in there intermittently and rough some of those Timberwolves up, man. I mean, they're going to play that way.
1: Tonight's lineup includes Kelly and
0: Bismack Biyombo.
1: I know. They get first half minutes, man.
0: Mason Plumlee.
1: Yeah.
5: Exactly. You know, I mean, just Lindy a Waters. Couple of minutes.
1: Carter Bryant's going to be in there. I mean, I hear what you're saying. And again, I'm not opposed to it, but I know if I see those guys coming in, it's just not Mitch's style.
0: No, it's not.
1: It's not Mitch's style. It's not the Spurs style.
0: Look, I hope we see a clean basketball game tonight. I have a feeling it's not because Minnesota can't win without mucking up the water. I just don't think they can. So they've got to do that. But it's Wimby's got to keep his composure, number one. And everybody does because you can't lose anybody on that. Nobody. Because we just talked about the end of the bench. And you want to see one of those guys in the game in the end of the fourth quarter? No, I don't.
1: Well, no, you got to get there before. Remember, the Spurs have had the lead in the fourth quarter of every game.
0: That's what I'm saying. That's what I mean.
1: So, no, those guys can't see the floor in the fourth quarter.
0: No, they can't. So everybody's got to keep their composure. And we're sitting here complaining about the physical play, the dirty play, if you will, by the Minnesota Timberwolves, whatever you want to call it. They're going to continue it because that's all they've got. So the Spurs have got to respond responsibly to what's going on. And I'm not sure exactly what the answer is, but the Spurs have got to do the same thing. If Wimby gets fouled hard on one end, then somebody needs to foul the hell out of somebody on the other end. And that's just the way that it's got to be. And if they're going to play physical, you've got to play just as physical as they are.
1: Even if that foul on Wimby is not called.
0: Yeah, absolutely.
1: And see if these dudes will call it the same both ends of the floor. That's going to be the key. But, you know, while we don't have the answer, a lot of people do. Ricky, Pete, Gilbert, all hanging on. Your call's coming up.
0: Yeah, stay on the line there. We'll get to you. And if you want to get a phone line, you can do the same thing. 656-3776. 656-ESPN. Spurs, big game tonight. It is going to be a lot of fun. I cannot wait. This is the Blitz on 94.1 San Antonio Sports Star.
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15: 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It will be televised on NBC and Peacock. De'Aaron Fox, Dylan Harper, both listed as questionable. There is Big League Baseball tonight as well. The Texas Rangers continue their series with the Arizona Diamondbacks. First pitch, 7:05. You can catch that game right here on 94.1 San Antonio Sports Star, beginning at 6:30. 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
15: On a game day Tuesday, big game two in the playoffs. Boy, game five, series tied up at two games apiece. Minnesota and San Antonio. It is going to be a lot of fun tonight inside the Frost Bank Center. Glad you're joining us here on the Blitz this afternoon. We appreciate that. I'm Joe Reinagle. He's Jason Minnix.
20: All this talk about an enforcer and all that, our good friend Dan Weiss has the tweet of the day that is just as simple as it can be. Spurs three-point shooting in these playoffs. In their wins, they're shooting 42%, 42.3. In their losses, 26.7%.
15: There you go.
20: Make your threes, win the game. Miss your threes, you're likely to lose. It really is that simple when it comes to this San Antonio Spurs group.
15: Could very well be. Yeah, well, obviously, the stats play out, but they're so reliant on the three-point shot at times. But again, they've been able to get inside too on Minnesota. When Wimby's in the game, nobody can stop him. They've got nobody. Rudy Gobert can't stop Victor Wembanyama. It's been shown in these four games. Wimby went off in game two. He has the potential to do the same thing tonight. If he's going to be motivated, you know, he's going to be motivated to come out and play well. We'll see what happens. I think it's going

0: be a fun game. And I think Minnesota, I don't know what else they can do, Jason, honestly, other than to continue to play a physical brand of basketball, ugly up the game, and see what happens.
1: It's bottom line, that's how Minnesota can win. That's the only way Minnesota can win. Remember, they're shorthanded, and we didn't think they were going to get by Denver with some of the injuries they had. We didn't think we were going to see Anthony Edwards until the series shifted to Minnesota. The fact that he showed up for game one and played pretty well is a bit of a surprise. So what do you expect tonight? That is our poll question on YouTube. The options, Minnesota retaliation. It turns into a free throw fest. The refs are going to call everything. Wemby goes for 35 plus, or Minnesota wins. 58% think Wemby is going to have a monster game tonight. 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Or if you're on YouTube, just search out San Antonio Sports Star.
0: Yeah, go there. We've got a lot of votes. And I tell you what, some of them, the answer surprised me. 9% Minnesota wins, tied with Minnesota retaliation tonight. Those are both at 9%. Wemby goes for 38, 58 to free throw fest, which is what I voted for. 23%.
1: Yeah, Miguel thinks Carter Bryant needs to turn into Bruce Bowen and bring that nasty. What do you guys think? A lot of people on the phone lines holding. 210-656-ESPN, 656-3776. Gilbert's been hanging on the longest. Gilbert, you're up, man. You're on the Blitz.
2: Hey, guys. Good afternoon. Just want to say I love the show. I hear it every afternoon.
0: Appreciate you.
2: But I'll get to the point. I know a lot of guys are talking, a couple of guys before were talking about we need to put Kelly and Biombo. I'll be honest with you. I was so impressed with the defense that the Spurs played when Wemby got out. I mean, Minnesota didn't know what to do. I think we need to protect the rim. We need to go after those long rebounds. But I think as far as an enforcer, we need Castle to play like he did during the Portland series. He comes out and plays that game the way he did against Portland. We're gonna win this series in six. But like I said, guys, love this show. Just wanted to chime in. You guys have a good day.
0: Thanks, Gilbert. Appreciate it. Interesting. I think you hit the nail on the head with the 3-point shooting. Defense is key. If they do that, they're going to win this game and probably win it going away.
1: Although one of the things that is a little concerning, and I know Sean Sweeney's getting so much attention, head coaching possibilities. He's the defensive guru. But it is concerning, the fourth quarter blown leads to Minnesota in particular.
0: Uh-huh.
1: And we talked about this earlier with Mark Kestisher from ESPN Radio, who will have the national broadcast tonight on ESPN Radio, that even in the regular season, all seven meetings between the Spurs and the Timberwolves, the Spurs had the lead in the fourth quarter. They were up 8 the other night without Wemby.
0: Yep.
1: And they blew that lead. That is maybe a little bit more concerning than can we utilize the six fouls that Kelly can offer up.
0: Well, the reason, I think a big reason, is some dude named Anthony Edwards. I mean, he's a closer, and that's what he does. He scored 16 points in that fourth quarter. Look, when he gets on a roll like that, I don't know who can defend him, honestly. With Wemby out, it makes it a lot easier for Ant to get to the rack and everybody there. So he's the guy you got to concern yourself with, and you hope you have a huge lead going into that fourth quarter. If Minnesota's hanging around, anything can happen.
1: Back to the phones. Ricky, you're on the Blitz. What's up, man?
3: Hey, guys. How's it going?
1: Good.
3: I just want to say I love Keldon Johnson. I hate what he's been doing the past couple of games, going back to that 8-point lead that we had. He got tunnel vision going inside the paint and had 2 turnovers. I would really love for him to be our enforcer on the court because right now, watching him, he's unplayable. Secondly, the national media wants to. He's unplayable. He doesn't offer. He's not doing anything right now. I love the guy, but he's just costing us possessions.
0: He hasn't had a good series.
1: He hasn't.
0: And that is true. And you're right about that, Ricky. He has not had a good series. So, but you know, there's always game 5. He could come to life.
1: Well, and again, sixth man of the year. He did have some turnovers the other day. So did De'Aaron Fox. So did Steph Castle in that fourth quarter.
0: Yep.
1: I mean, as a team, but I don't know that I would say, man, Keldon coming in, that cost them the game. He's still pretty vital to what they do.
0: Well, at some point in time, though, if a guy's not having a good series, when I don't think you give up on Keldon Johnson because he is the sixth man of the year. But again, he has not had a good series.
1: No, but I look at, I don't know, De'Aaron Fox didn't play well in game one and came back and dominated game two. Same with Vic on the offensive end.
0: We're waiting for Keldon to do that.
1: And again, I mean, I'm not ready to say, all right, Keldon, go sit down. But I do think also he could play a little bit of that enforcer role. Pete, you're on the Blitz. What's up, man?
4: Gentlemen, I wanted to echo what Gilbert said earlier. It's a great show. But I want to get back to enforcer talk. Back in the day, when George Gervin was getting beat up, Skinny George, the all-time leader in ejections, would go in there and take care of business. And that was big Kobe Dietrich. 18 ejections, all-time leader in ejections. That's all I wanted to say.
0: Well, I wish we could resurrect him in his prime. That'd be awesome.
1: I'm glad you said prime, because I think he still lives down the street.
0: Well, in his prime. That's what I'm talking about. I'm not wishing any ill will on the man.
1: Well, he's not dead.
0: No, well, he's not in his prime either, though.
1: He still has six fouls.
0: I think he does.
1: He's got two bad knees, but.
0: Thanks for the call, Pete. Appreciate the compliment,
1: too.
0: You see
1: Kobe trying to walk around nowadays, man. You know.
0: A lot of those guys, because that's when, you know, elbows to the jaw were okay and even, you know, warranted.
1: I mean, just play on, but I mean, we can't all go back in my day, you know, or back
0: sure
1: in your
0: can.
1: Day.
0: Sure we can. Why not?
1: You know.
0: That's even a little further back than
1: Clark, you're on the Blitz. What's up?
5: First off, big up to you fellas. Love the show. I'm a truck driver. I listen to you guys all the time.
0: Appreciate you.
5: Appreciate you taking the call. I just wanted to say, hold on, let me turn my radio off. My bad.
0: There you go.
1: Breaker 19 smoking.
5: I just wanted to say real fast, I don't think anybody, the Spurs shouldn't adjust and get thuggish because it ain't them. And if you change who you are, then Minnesota already win. You know what I mean?
0: Sure. I understand that.
5: Be yourself. Castle's the only one that I've seen to have the toughness naturally. They shouldn't try to make somebody something they ain't.
0: No.
5: But again,
1: those photos.
5: That's all I want to.
1: I appreciate you.
5: I'm sorry.
0: Hold on a second, Clark. Before you hang on a second. I'm curious, man. You drive a truck, and Minix just did the whole, you know, breaker.
1: 10-4, good buddy.
0: He hung up. I just wonder if they still have. Do they still have CB radios?
1: Well, sure,
0: they do.
1: Why not?
0: I don't know.
1: 10-4, good buddy.
0: Well, I'm just saying. You know, smoking.
1: I thought you were
0: going
1: to try to get him to honk.
0: Nah, I don't want him to honk.
1: Remember doing that on the road trips?
0: I just wanted to know if they still do CB radios. Mm-hmm. I don't think they do.
1: Mm-hmm.
0: That's like technology of the 70s, man.
1: But they got to still have CB radios.
0: Well, maybe they have something else. I don't know. You know, Clark, if you wouldn't have hung up, buddy. Now I'm going to be thinking about that all night.
1: Things that Ryan Engel wants to know. Are CB radios still a thing?
0: Yes, I want to know that.
1: Don't cops still use some walkie-talkies?
0: Two-way
1: radios?
0: Sure, but
1: listen,
0: they're not
1: to
0: CB
1: you, the
0: radios.
1: Old Motorola salesman.
0: Look,
1: two-way
0: Miguel
1: radio.
0: Martinez says, yes, they are. They're still a thing. How about that? So what's your handle, Miguel?
1: Why? What do you got a little radio at the house?
0: No, I'm just curious. I mean, everybody had a handle, and back in the day, you know, that was the thing. What's your handle?
1: Uh-huh.
6: What's your handle, Joe?
0: I don't have a handle anymore.
6: Yes, you do.
0: I do? What is it?
6: At Joe Reinagle 210.
0: No, well, that I wouldn't.
1: Hey, Clark is calling back, man.
0: I wouldn't use that on the CB radio, though.
1: Oh, what would you use?
0: Oh, I don't know. I'd have to think about it now.
1: Something cool. It's kind of like a call sign for a fighter pilot.
0: Breaker 19. This is that guy.
1: That guy?
6: That guy?
1: That guy? Clark, you still got CB radios in the truck?
5: Yes, we do, and this is for you guys.
1: There you go.
0: Nice.
1: Absolutely.
0: Appreciate you, Clark.
1: Hey, Clark.
5: All right. You guys have a great day. Keep up the good work, fellas.
0: Hold on, Clark. Don't hang up.
1: As a professional truck driver, what would Joe Reinagle's CB handle be?
5: Big Sexy.
0: Whoa, Big Sexy.
1: Wow, big sexy.
5: I said that because he was talking about the toes the other time.
1: Clark, appreciate you,
0: Joe's
1: man.
0: Toes.
5: I appreciate you guys. Thanks, you have a good day. Uh-huh.
0: Hey, you too, buddy. Hey, we got the horn and we got the answer. Uh-huh. And you know, Miguel on our YouTube page is also a truck driver, I believe.
1: Uh-huh.
0: If I remember correctly, but. That's kind of cool, man. I had a good time with CB radios back in the day.
1: Well, see, and AD says you got two love handles, and Anthony says they have them in their work trucks. Better reception than some cell phones.
0: Now, see, Coyote's got it. Joe's Toes. That'd be good. Breaker, one nice yeah. Joe's Toes.
1: I'm trying to get a road
0: trying
1: lizard.
0: Trying to get a smoky report.
1: I thought you wanted road lizards. No, you're not worried about cops.
0: How the chicks at the road stop, at the truck stop.
1: Exactly what you would think.
0: Well, uh-huh. On a dark and stormy Candy night, Lee. You know, you never know. You don't complain,
1: a
0: right?
1: A dark and stormy night.
7: Candy Lee.
6: I never thought it happened to me.
7: It is the absolute glory hole.
0: And there may even be a few of those at a truck stop or two. Who knows? Appreciate all you truck drivers, honestly. We really do. Appreciate y'all.
1: Mm-hmm.
0: Spurs talk is still going on. We're going to continue to do this. Luis says hairspray. Stop. That's nice. Yeah,
1: that would be accurate.
0: Troy Aikman was on Get Up today.
1: Yeah.
0: He had some thoughts about the Cowboys and what they've done in the offseason. Let's take a little detour for just a few minutes, and then we'll get back to the Spurs Timberwolves talk. So don't go anywhere. Stick around. If you want to chime in, there's lots of ways to do that. Troy Aikman, number 8, chiming in on those Dallas Cowboys. Next, here on the Blitz, on 94.1 San Antonio Sports Star. Hey, let me tell you, the storms we've had have been incredible, have they not? I'm flying in from Tampa on Sunday night, and looking out the window of the airplane, I could see the lightning going on. It was rough in Austin here in San Antonio as well, and I hope that didn't do anything to your roof, but if it did, well, I've got the answer for you. 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
0: You know, the NFL looking to steal a little bit of the NBA's thunder. Come Thursday, the schedule release will happen. Although a lot of it has come out already. We've told you the Cowboys are going to play on Thanksgiving Day against the Philadelphia Eagles. They'll open up the season on Sunday Night Football against the New York Football Giants. I'm Joe Reinagle. He's Jason Minix.
1: You know, but only the real teams that draw interest across the globe are getting things released. Like you Texans fans still have no clue. Yeah, Pledge is angry as hell at that.
0: He is?
1: He is.
0: Nah.
1: And all these leaks and none of them include Houston. So it'd be a surprise for you guys. And you wonder if the NBA scheduled Game 6 for Friday night so they didn't have to compete with the NFL releasing its schedule.
0: Right? Well, somebody's going to play Thursday, aren't they? Unless, I guess, Cleveland and Detroit could play tomorrow, and then there's nothing on Thursday, is there?
1: It's a possibility.
0: Wow.
1: But, look, lots obviously being talked about. Troy Aikman did 30 minutes on Get Up this morning. And, obviously, a lot of Cowboy talk with Greeny from the great Troy Aikman this morning.
24: No, I think so. I mean, that is the big question. They can only get better. I do, and it's early, I understand that, but I do like the hire of Christian Parker. I think sometimes you bring in a young assistant who now is getting his opportunity after having coached under some really good people over the course of his career. He comes in with a good resume. All indications are that the players are excited about it. I think what they've done starting with the draft to address some of those needs in the on the defense has been positive. What I think Greeny gets lost a little bit, the offense was so prolific last year, and then you've got a healthy Dak Prescott. And unfortunately for them, we saw it with Joe Burrow and the Bengals a couple of years ago. When you have that kind of play at the quarterback position, typically that means good things when the season comes to an end. And yet for Dallas, they failed to even make the postseason. Can that offense continue to play at the level that they did last year? And that's a big if. It was one of Dak Prescott's best years. It was George Pickens' career year. It was Javonte Williams' career year. I mean, there was a lot that happened on the offensive side of the ball. The numbers may not look as good. In fact, I think if you're a Cowboys fan, you hope the offensive numbers don't look as good, because that would then mean that the defense is better and playing a much bigger role in the success of that team.
0: That's a good point. And Troy Aikman, even the great Troy Aikman, who is putting most of his attention into the Miami Dolphins, by the way.
1: Well, they're paying him.
0: But he was asked about the Cowboys there. And look, the defense has got to be a little bit better. And he's right. If the offense doesn't put up the eye-popping numbers that they put up last year, that's probably good news, because your defense is a little bit better.
1: And I appreciate a guy like Troy planting that seed now that – you know, it's almost like a team when you look at strength of schedule. They might be a better team, but the record might not be as good.
0: Yeah.
1: Now, the Cowboys do have one of the tougher strengths of schedule, but they have to have a better record if they're getting into the postseason. And if their defense is better, and my God, they can't be worse, then you would expect them to be a playoff team next year. And the fact that they open with an NFC East game, and then Thanksgiving will be an NFC East game. Those are two big games right there that are going to go a long way when it comes to, are you a playoff team or not?
0: Yeah, no question about it. And I can't wait for the schedule to come out. And once it does, we'll kind of figure out what we think will happen. A little prediction time.
1: Yeah.
0: You know, I mean, so we'll see what happens and where they play, when they play, all of those kinds of things. So it's going to be a lot of fun. And who else but the NFL could just say, we're going to release the schedule and have it be a, I don't know, the NBA scared of them.
1: I mean, think about this. You know, Sunday afternoon, the draft lottery happens in the NBA. It's about a 10-minute show. It's perfect. Boom, in and out. Here you go. That would have been a 3-hour event if it were the National Football League.
0: A 3-day event.
1: Well, that's right? The draft. Draft lottery if they were to do something like that. So who knows? And then you start thinking about, you know, they improved the defense. Spurs have a good defense, but they have that nasty enforcer guy. You know, Overshown was sitting courtside the other night. Good to sign him to a 10-day?
0: Maybe. I'd be afraid he'd get hurt.
1: That's a good point.
0: Yeah.
1: Now, my friend Adrian sent a message. He said the Spurs should do what the Indianapolis Colts did with Phillip Rivers. Go find Ron Artest or Meta World Peace and sign him to a 10-day contract.
0: Yeah, why not? I still like the Robert Horry suggestion earlier in the show. Robert Horry, Steve Nash still in the fifth row, I think, when Horry sent him there. That was so much fun. Watching Horry just knock Steve Nash into the seats, man. That was a lot of fun.
1: And
0: Mario Elie was one. I mean, Spurs have had some enforcers.
1: Are they going to get those kind of plays tonight? You know, I just got yet another friend of mine send me the HEB elbows with Wemby, my friend Crash Gillespie. And he said, the refs the other night, I've seen better calls from a payphone, which is certainly showing his age.
0: Better calls from a payphone, huh? Wow.
1: I mean, I haven't heard that term since the 90s.
0: Yeah, well, you know, it was a nice century or decade. It was a nice decade.
1: It's like
0: the 90s.
1: Don Harris the other night used an old school line, too. You know, dude's got more moves than Mayflower. Come on, man.
0: Nice. I see these stats here. Dylan Harper questionable tonight, along with De'Aaron Fox, but best fourth quarter field goal percentage in the playoffs this year. Dylan Harper is number one at 70%. Dylan Brooks is second. Third is Victor Wembanyama. That's pretty impressive for the rookie, Dylan Harper, to be leading the entire NBA in fourth quarter field goal percentage.
1: Dylan Harper certainly making a name for himself this postseason. And not just in San Antonio, because, I mean, we've seen him develop. But the Spurs did have a lot of national TV games this year, but it's always been focused on Wemby. But I do think the other night without Wemby, players like a Dylan Harper, players like a Steph Castle, really showing up more for the semi-casual NBA fan that's tuning in and watching the playoffs. Even my mother the other night was like, well, who's that guy with the hair? And I was like, who are you talking about? Oh, Steph Castle, right? Because she knows Vic, and that's it. And hearing her try to say

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0: About 2.5 hours away from tip-off inside the Frost Bank Center. Tonight's big game 5, Spurs and Timberwolves. And, I mean, you can't underestimate how huge this game is. Game 5 winners typically go on to win a 7-game series. It is just, I mean, the odds are just with you. And you lose it, well, you're in trouble and you got to battle back tough. But this game is absolutely enormous.
1: Well, and again, I mean, you look at the numbers of Game 5 and, you know, quite frankly, it's league-wide NBA teams. Game 5, series tied 2-2. 82% of the time, the Game 5 winner goes on and win. The Spurs, by the way, 10-1 all-time in such situations. And according to Dan Weiss, since 1984, Spurs are 11-8 in a best-of-seven series when tied 2-2, 9-4 when Game 5 is at home. 8 of their 9 series wins when Game 5 is at home. They've gone on to win the series in 6 games.
0: Wow. Well, I mean, it's on their side. So that's, the odds, they should win tonight, right? I mean, I don't see a scenario, unless somebody does something stupid again, that they lose this game.
1: Well, I mean, the series is tied 2-2. It is what it is. That is a fact. But I think it's also a fact that the Spurs played like crap in Game 1. Wemby and De'Aaron Fox, especially offensively, they were awful. And the Spurs had the lead in the fourth quarter, and they had a chance to win the game at the buzzer. As poorly as they played, they could have won, should have won that game. Game 4, without Wemby for the majority of the game, they had an 8-point lead in the fourth quarter, and they lost that game. The Spurs have been the better team in this series, yet it is tied 2-2. They are playing with fire. So the focus that they have to have tonight can't be on retaliation, can't be on the officials. It's got to be on what the Spurs are doing. And, damn it, knock down your 3-point shots. And if they're not going, maybe don't take as many, Wemby. I think it really is that simple tonight. The focus that they have to have can't be on all this other outside noise that we've been talking about. It has to be on the game itself and the game plan and kind of fight through however the refs are going to call it. What kind of retaliation? Who's going to be the enforcer guy? Because if the Spurs lose this game tonight, Game 6 Friday night in Minnesota, the confidence level that Minnesota is going to have is going to be sky high to try to close this thing out at home, and otherwise you're looking at a Game 7 on Sunday.
0: And anything can happen in a Game 7. We know that. Look, again, and you're exactly right. This Spurs team is more talented. They should win this thing. And the examples you mentioned, yes, that's all true. However, we sit here at 2-2. And so, look, the Timberwolves can win this game. They absolutely can win this game. And so you're right. The Spurs got to come in focused and not worry about what happened in Game 4 and go out there and do what they do. I don't know if Wemby's going to be mad. Is he pissed off? Is he determined, just motivated to get back out there and do what he does? Because the best revenge for Victor Wembanyama, if that's what we're calling it and that's what he's doing, is to go out there and score about 35 and the Spurs to win this thing going away.
1: 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What do you expect tonight? Minnesota retaliation, a free throw fest with refs calling everything. Wemby goes for 35 plus, or Minnesota wins. Wemby going for 35 plus leads the way right now with 58% of the vote. Go vote in the poll, and we'll tally it up at the end. I'm surprised right now. 10% Minnesota wins, 10% also with retaliation. Only 22% are expecting the free throw fest. What do you guys think? Let's go to the phones. 210-656-ESPN, 656-3776. Ray, you're on the Blitz. What's up, man?
2: Nothing much. Really appreciate you guys taking my call. Love the show. Listen to it every day.
0: Appreciate you.
2: I think it's going to be a free throw fest. I just feel like with the Spurs being at home tonight, Wemby sending the message that he did, and Coach speaking up for him in the post game. I just feel like the whistles are going to be a little tight tonight. This is definitely it for the series, man. Whoever wins tonight, I feel like is going to win the series. And just to chime in on what y'all were saying on Dylan Hopper, man, is he fun to watch. I think it's only a matter of time before he takes over the starting position. I can't remember the last rookie who played impactful minutes on a championship team like this. But appreciate you guys taking my call. Love the show. Keep up the great work.
0: Appreciate you, Ray. He's right with Dylan Hopper. I mean, the guy's he's just kind of taken over, and he's so talented, and the moves that he can make, so athletic. He some of those moves, the Timberwolves defenders are just, their shoes fall off.
1: Yep.
0: I mean, it's true, and it's just been a lot of fun to watch. Really like watching Dylan Hopper play. And look, the Spurs' future is bright. They go on to win a championship this year. We're talking about another dynasty, I think, because as young as this team is, and you keep adding veteran pieces around it, the way that the Spurs have done, I think a big fella to back up Wimby is going to be the biggest need in the offseason, as far as I'm concerned. No offense to Luke Kornet, but maybe they can do a little bit better. But again, I think the future is so bright, regardless of what happens in this series or the next.
1: Well, and again, I think the dynasty is certainly in the making from that perspective, and they are ahead of schedule. I truly believe the Spurs did not think they would be here, or maybe they make a move at the trade deadline. When they didn't, that kind of signaled that they were good with this year because they don't skip steps. But I think we all know they are ahead of schedule, and reservations in the Western Conference Finals, are they going to make it? And tonight I think will go a long way to it. And I do think you will see a pissed off Wemby tonight. Devin Vassell said at practice today, they need an upset Vic.
3: He's ready to go. I'm tell you that. I know he was upset not being able to play that game, so I know he's going to be ready to go. And that's what we need. We need an upset Vic who's ready to go and attack the game for sure.
0: Mm-hmm. An upset Vic? Or how about a focused Vic? Or how about just a Vic? Either way, I think the Spurs are in pretty good shape.
1: Well, what does upset Vic look like, according to Devin Vassell?
3: We've seen it before. We've seen when Vic gets upset. We just needed him to calm his emotions, make sure that he doesn't let his emotions take over, because at the end of the day, like I said, he can't get any flagrants or can't get anything like that. So Vic knows what he got to do, and he'll be ready.
1: You know, and you hear that, and then you think about Channel 5 capturing the video, and credit the people at Ken's 5. They're the only ones that I've seen with this video. When that plane lands from Minnesota, Greg Popovich is at the airport, his mm-hmm. car on the tarmac, and there is a short video clip of him talking with Victor at the airport. Now, I saw that video. My first thought was, man, I remember when I would sneak home late and my parents would be up and you were in trouble. Like, they're waiting for you. Like, but you understand a great coach, and one of the great things about Pop throughout his years is his ability to connect with the players on an individual level. He understood, and still does for that matter, what makes every guy tick. And you got to coach him and talk to him all a little bit differently. You know, the tough love, the honesty is always going to be there, but he understands what makes people tick. And Wemby lost his cool the other night, and you just heard Devin, man, he when he's pissed, that's one thing, but you got to keep those emotions in check. And you got to believe, and we'll never know because they'll never tell us, what that conversation was like. But Tom Orsborn has a great article in the Express News that got published in the last hour, from some of the things Devin talked about today at Shoot Around, where those clips came from. And one of it was, this whole article is about Pop's influence and his availability for these players, both individually and in film session. And Devin's been around long enough. He didn't spill any beans. There's no secrets there. But every one of these guys has the ability to go sit and pick the brain of one of the greatest coaches, if not the greatest coach of all time. And that knowledge is available to him. And Devin even talks about in this article that Orsborn wrote about everybody's relationship with Pop is a little bit different. Some of the guys that have been here a long time versus some of the newer guys. But Pop is rarely alone at these practices that he's at every day, like today at Shoot Around. And, you know, you see the guys going over and getting the words of wisdom. And Devin said he's always honest. Play more physical. But he tells you the truth. Nothing gets sugarcoated from Greg Popovich. And you wonder, hearing that, reading that article, and then seeing Pop at the airport, Pop's knowing that he needed to be there and greet him at the airport, not wait for practice, not call him later, not go tuck him in the bed, or as he used to bring Tim Duncan carrot cake, whatever it is, he understands how to push the buttons of his players, and he met Vic at the airport.
0: We'll see what it translates into tonight in Game 5. I know Monty Ginobili was at shoot-around today, and I'm sure, you know, the players have been able to pick his brain on things. And I tell you what a luxury it is to have a Greg Popovich, a Monty Ginobili, a Tim Duncan, at practice a lot of the time, that you can pick these guys' brains about the playoffs. I mean, the experience that they have, and the battles that they've been through and the things that they've seen is just, it's incredible. And so it is a luxury for these young players to be able to have these guys to lean on and just get a little advice from. And I guarantee you they appreciate it and it's helpful. I mean, we've seen this team grow. Not many teams have guys like Manu and Tim and Pop hanging around their practices and shoot-arounds. I mean, you just don't see that. But you see it here in San Antonio, and it makes a difference.
1: It's going to be a fun game tonight. Your thoughts on tonight's pivotal Game 5, 210-656-ESPN, 656-3776. Back to the phones, and Josh, you're on the Blitz. What's going on, man?
4: Hey, guys. Thanks for taking my call. Truck driver here as well. I listen to you guys all the time.
0: It.
4: Thank you.
0: Nice.
1: There you go.
4: I'm going to say that Wimpy goes over the 35 points, the question you have on your poll. And you heard it here first. He's going to hit at least five of his threes tonight.
0: Whoa!
1: He's hitting five threes. Ryan Engel don't want him taking five threes.
0: Well, no, that's a big. I really don't want him taking that many. He hasn't shot the three ball well, but maybe he's
4: of
0: due.
4: Course.
0: Maybe he's due, Josh. Maybe
4: of
0: that's
4: course.
0: That's the thing. And we'll see that when he takes the first one. If it goes down, keep shooting.
1: That's it. Appreciate the call, man. Be safe out there on the roads.
0: Thank you, Josh.
1: Got to make that a deal with a truck. Anytime a truck driver calls in, they got to start the call honking that horn.
0: Dude, I appreciate all the truck drivers we have listening.
1: Absolutely.
0: It's great, man. Appreciate
1: you. I mean, when you do afternoon drive radio the way Ryan Nagel and I do, we are the two guys. Well, let's throw Pledge in there. We are three people that like you guys stuck in crappy traffic. And we try to entertain you while you're stuck in traffic. We like traffic.
0: We do,
1: Unless we happen to be off. Then we're bitching about it, too.
0: Yeah, we don't like traffic.
1: Absolutely. Man. Robert, you're on the Blitz. What's going on, man?
5: Hey, guys. How's it going?
0: Good.
5: I believe Wembanyama's going to have a wonderful night tonight. And one of the reasons is that he's gotten that extra rest. He only played a little bit of one quarter of the last game. So his rest now, he's going to be ready to go.
0: I think he had 12 minutes total in that game. Yeah, and you make a good point, Robert. He will be fresh, that's for sure. I think he's going to be motivated and determined. I'm anxious to see what Minnesota does. Do they back off at all? Do they continue the physical play that they've been doing the entire series? I kind of think they will, just because I don't think they have any other choice. By the way, I'm looking at video from shoot-around that has been tweeted out. Let's see, from Michael C. Wright. Dylan Harper on the floor, walking around. Looks like he's doing okay. Maybe a little gimpy, but he is going through his pregame routine, which has to be a good sign. I'll be shocked if Harper or Fox miss tonight's game.
1: Again, it's playoff time. We're in May. February, November, maybe you miss. Playoff time, you play. Especially Fox. Now, granted, you can understand, like, I was surprised when Fox showed up because he got hurt, left, came back, and he played well. But you know how it goes. You take your shoe off afterwards, the adrenaline is gone, shoe comes off, swelling comes up. You know how that works.
0: Yeah, absolutely. It's going to be a fun game, that is for sure. I know a lot of interest in this game, a lot of excitement among Spurs fans, and rightly so, because this is such a huge game tonight. Spurs can really start to put their foot on the neck of the Minnesota Timberwolves, although it will be tough to go up to Minnesota and win, but they've done it before. So Big game tonight, though. Let's take care of this one before we start thinking about game six and get it done. If you've got any more comments, you certainly know how to do that. You can go to our San Antonio Sports Star YouTube page. SASportsStar.com is the best way to get there. 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
3: Getting close to tip-off of Game 5 inside the Frostbank Center. 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Minnesota and San Antonio. It's going to be televised on NBC and Peacock. We mentioned De'Aaron Fox and Dylan Harper both listed as questionable. The Thunder just sitting around waiting for the winner of the Spurs-Timberwolves series. They finished off the Lakers last night. And the Rangers right here on 94.1 San Antonio Sports Star, 6:30.
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3: We're about 2 hours away from tip-off inside the Frostbank Center and a key Game 5 in the series between the Spurs and the Timberwolves. They are all knotted at two games apiece. This is the Blitz. I'm Joe Reinagle. He is Jason Minnix, and starting to get excited about it.
7: That definitely get was starting to. I'm ready to rock and roll.
3: Yes,
7: I see
3: sir.
7: Michael C. Wright on the floor right now doing a pregame hit on ESPN television, trying to see who's behind him. I can't tell. Because really, Dylan Harper and De'Aaron Fox are the two guys I want to see that are working out. I know there's plenty of video from shoot around earlier this morning, but what is it? You know, it's the pregame workout. Although, honestly, now it won't happen for me tonight because the game starts at 7. But the other night for game one with that 8:30 start, you know, we get off work at 6 and I get down there and I see Anthony Edwards going through his pregame workout. And I'm watching it with everybody else, but he didn't do anything like anything explosive or jumping or whatever the case may be in the sense of was he going to go or was he not going to go? He was shooting the basketball, but it's not, you know, sometimes in those pregame drills, you see them really exerting. And what was that Wemby had to do, the exertion drill or whatever?
3: Yes.
7: Ant didn't do much of that. While we were able to watch, my guess is that was probably done in a room where nobody was watching except for those that need to watch.
3: Well, and remember, he played like 24 minutes in both games, one and two each. Dylan Harper on the floor, Michael C. Wright sent out the video a few minutes ago. Both Dylan Harper and Fox out there looking. I'm honestly, Harper, Michael C. Wright writes he looks good to me.
7: Well, Dr. Wright, you're in.
3: But as he walks off the floor, and sincerely, and you can go watch this video for yourself and tell me if I'm crazy, Harper looks a little gimpy on that knee, and that's concerning to me. Now, maybe I'm just looking at it in a different way or a bad angle. I'm not sure, but if you see that, and Jason, you take a look at it too.
7: I am. I'm looking at it.
3: He looks a little gimpy as he's walking to the sideline. Am I exaggerating, or what do you think?
7: I'm going to go with what Michael C. Wright tweeted. Dylan Harper looks good to me.
3: well, of course you are. You don't see a little limp there.
7: I mean, it's just being so casual.
8: All right.
7: I mean, it's not an exaggerated limp. I haven't studied the way Dylan Harper typically just, you know, walks around the court. But, yeah, he ain't 100%, but who is at this point?
8: Now, nobody.
7: If you look at, and I know I saw some video earlier from Mary Rominger from KSAT 12, where that limp looked a little bit more noticeable. That was this morning. So, and even then, he's just walking like he's a cool dude, man.
8: Well, we'll find out, and I hope he's okay. I really do. You know, I want him to be okay. I want him to play, and the Spurs need him to play.
7: It's gamesmanship.
8: Well, I'm sure he's been
7: going around out there and make him think you can't go.
8: He's been going through treatment all day long, and well, probably since the end of Game 4. So, again, you're right when you say everybody that there's something wrong with everybody right now. Yep. Nobody is 100%, and so he's going to go. I think Fox will go too. I really do. I just can't see them missing tonight's game.
7: The idea of tonight's game and what you expect, that is our poll question today on YouTube, sasportstar.com, and click on through. Minnesota retaliation right now is at 10%. Minnesota wins is at 10%. Free throw fest, refs are going to call everything at tonight, is at 22%. Or Wemby goes off for 35-plus. That is at 58%.
8: We need to keep this and see what happens. We'll talk about it tomorrow.
7: We will, because, again, you think about tonight's game and the retaliation part of it. I think there are a lot of NBA veterans, some of those old retired guys, might be a little disappointed if they don't see some retaliation tonight. Maybe a lot of current NBA players that are currently in Cancun would be a little pissed off if they don't see some retaliation tonight, just based on what Draymond Green said on his podcast yesterday.
9: The shot of the night was Wemby's elbow shot on Naz Reid's neck. Got a flagrant 2, ejected from the game. We found out this morning Wemby won't be suspended, will not be fined, and that life just goes on. And then I saw Mitch Johnson's press conference. I was like, whoa. He took matters in his own hand, and if the referees ain't gonna call it, I'm happy he did. But there's intent, guys. I'm not one to ever want to see guys get suspended because I think that shit is whack. But Jaden McDaniels and Joker just got fined for much less. I would say to the Minnesota Timberwolves, hey guys, this is fair game. There's no suspension. There's no fines. This is fair game. Coming out there tomorrow night and doing it to Wemby. Who's going to elbow him in the face? That's what I would be saying. You got to get your get back. If nobody's coming back at those guys going back at Wemby, you lose the war. Because what he just did was set a tone. And you either go full force at it or you get rolled over.
8: And nobody going to elbow Wemby because you can't reach him. Maybe Rudy Gobert would be the only guy that I could see that would be able to do that. And soft Rudy, I don't think, will do that. Unless he bends over and lets one of the other guys whack him across the face, then it ain't going to happen.
7: Glad you said face.
8: Yes. So, look, I've said it, Minnesota's going to play physical. They're going to. That's all they have. They're not going to change their stripes. They're just not. I think they will test the officials early, see what they're going to call, what they're going to let them get away with, and we'll go from there.
7: The idea, though, is I see, like Tom Guerrero, retaliation won't happen. Even Kendrick Perkins this morning on Get Up. I mean, Wemby didn't get suspended, man. All bets are off.
10: It should. It's going to be a level of aggression, right? I mean, I think it's going to be a level of physicality, but I'm 1,000% in with what Draymond said. Victor Wembanyama should have been suspended for tonight's game. Like, real talk. As a guy that led the league in technical fouls, a guy that was suspended, you saw the video that
11: I
10: showed
11: yesterday
10: on First Take?
11: Yes.
10: I got suspended for a slight headbutt. This man looked him in the eyes and lined him up and threw a malicious elbow, a vicious elbow. And you know what it said for the rest of the league? You know what Adam Silver and the NBA said to the rest of the league? We prioritize stardom and views over the health of our players.
11: Huh.
10: Because Draymond is right. If that was the other way around and Naz Reid would have took out Wemby, he would have been suspended for the day. You cannot do that. It's about protecting the brand, not the names on the back of the jersey. And that's what that call was about when it came down to Wemby not being suspended.
8: You know, and don't usually agree with Kendrick Perkins. In fact, he's a flip-flopper, and he went from San Antonio to Minnesota, and that's probably one reason why he's pissed off. But I have to, in some way, agree with him that if had this been Naz Reid doing this to Wimby, I don't think Naz Reid would be on the floor tonight.
7: No.
8: And you could say if Castle did it to, I don't know, Anthony Edwards, I don't think Castle would be on the floor tonight. But because that's Victor Wembanyama, because he is a draw, I think that was a big part of what went into that decision.
7: The idea, I do agree with Perkins, if that was the other way around, Naz Reid would have been suspended. But I do think a lot of things can be true at the same time. That this elbow came so early in the game that he maybe technically already served that suspension, and he has no history, right? Perkins talked about, but you know, like he's celebrating, like he should have a jersey patch. He led the league in technicals, right? All right, cool. You have a history. Your resume is going to impact decision making. Wemby doesn't have anything negative on his resume until now, so maybe that's part of why he didn't get suspended. But I think you and I were both surprised yesterday when there weren't any further disciplinary actions, whether it be suspension and or fine and or both. Our conversation at lunch yesterday before the news broke that he wouldn't get suspended is, do you think he would? Well, he kind of already did. Maybe not. He hadn't done anything, you know, but a fine for sure. And nothing additional from that. I think the Spurs dodged a major bullet there that not only did he lose the game four, that he is available for tonight's game five.
8: I think they look. You want Wimby on the floor. This is a primetime game on NBC tonight. The entire country's watching. There's no other basketball tonight. I think you're naive if you think that didn't have something to do with the decision by the NBA. I honestly do. Now, I said before I didn't think he would get fined or suspended, but I thought he would get fined. And that surprised me. I'm happy he didn't get suspended. I want to see these teams go at each other at full strength and nobody out. But I just think you're naive if you think that did not have something to do with that. And if you're NBC and you've got the Western Conference Finals, which I'm assuming they do. I don't know that for a fact, but I'm assuming they do. Who would you rather see in that Western Conference Finals? San Antonio and OKC or OKC and Minnesota? I think the answer is obvious.
7: I mean, it is, although it's all three small markets. But so now you got to go star power. Although
8: yeah,
7: Anthony
8: but it's
7: Edwards,
8: Wimby and SGA.
7: And Anthony Edwards has some star power. But I'm with you. Your druthers are going to be San Antonio and OKC, which is looking like something that we might have for the next 5, 6, 7, 8 years. Western Conference domination.
8: Yeah, well, I think so too, because both teams young. Both teams, are good, very good. And, yeah, I think you could see that rivalry heat up as the years go on and they battle for the Western Conference year in and year out. We'll continue to talk Spurs basketball. We'll certainly do it coming up here at about 5:35. Game Night San Antonio brought to you by Vision Source. That is coming up here in just a few minutes. But it is all about the Spurs right now and the Timberwolves and Game 5 and all that goes with all of that. So if you've got something to say, Eric, I see you on the phone lines there. Stay tuned or stay on the phone lines. We'll get to your phone call. Anybody else that wants to call in, 656-3776, 656-ESPN, feel free to do so. This is The Blitz on 94.1 San Antonio Sports Star. 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
8: Jason, Tom Osborne has tweeted out that Game 6 will be Friday night at 8:30. Tip-off at 8:30. in Minnesota. The NBA has announced that, according to Tom Orsborn with the San Antonio Express News. So
7: on Prime.
8: Yes, on Prime. So while we're waiting for tonight's Game 5, we know there will be a Game 6 regardless of tonight's outcome. So there you go.
7: Mm-hmm. You know, that's great, though. I mean, get over to the Brew Pub early, get dinner.

0: Yeah.
1: Stick around and watch the game.
0: Yeah.
1: Friday night tradition.
0: There you go.
1: Nothing wrong with that.
0: Not at all. Not at all.
1: Friday at 8:30.
0: What's wrong with 8:30 on a Friday night? It's good.
1: Nothing.
0: Dude, I had to get up and catch a 5 a.m. flight on Saturday morning.
1: Wow.
0: After partying with you guys.
1: You left at halftime.
0: I had to.
1: Well, you didn't have to.
0: I had to leave at halftime.
1: You were going
0: to
1: be miserable either way. That's
0: well,
1: what we told
0: way.
1: You.
0: Well, there's the problem. Now, is the lack of sleep and hangover or just the lack of sleep?
2: If you keep drinking, you'll get a hangover.
1: Well, yeah.
0: Okay.
1: I mean, the shots didn't really start till the second half.
0: Well, thank God I left before that happened.
1: Matt Roy.
0: Yeah. I'm glad that I left before that happened. It was good hanging out there with you guys, Pledge and Matt Roy and his wife and
1: John and
0: John Robbins. Yeah, how did I forget about John Robbins?
1: Other people.
0: Yeah, other people. Lots of people. It was fun. So again, Friday night, 8:30. That is game six. Let's switch gears for just. I just saw a tweet. The most expensive rosters in college football.
1: Oh, good Lord!
0: The Texas Longhorns at $48 million.
1: Okay. Are you surprised? They're the richest school. They have the biggest athletic budget.
0: Well, maybe they should win.
1: Well, I think they're going to this year.
0: Well, we'll see. I mean, they you say that every year. They're like the Dallas Cowboys.
1: Stop.
0: This is our year. Uh-huh. That's exactly right. Miami is second at $44 million. Ohio State, LSU, Oregon, Notre Dame, Texas A&M is number 7. This is weird. Texas Tech is number 10.
1: Cody Campbell.
0: So I'm really surprised that Texas Tech is down the line that far at number 10. So I just saw that and wanted to share that with you. But
1: you want to hear something else that's kind of crazy?
0: Sure.
1: Number that might blow you away?
0: Let's hear it.
1: You're a fan of Jersey Mike's subs?
0: Yes.
1: Yeah, I am too.
0: Yes.
1: They're moving their international headquarters in New Jersey.
0: Okay.
1: To a 70,000 square foot compound. Right?
0: All right.
1: Reading this article, they've got another one that's a couple hundred thousand, but they need more space. They're valued at $12 billion.
0: Jersey Mike's.
1: Would you have thought that Jersey Mike's would be worth $12 billion?
0: Well, yeah, they hired Eli Manning
1: Danny DeVito, a 70,000 square foot headquarters.
0: Doesn't Danny DeVito play quarterback for somebody?
1: No.
2: It's Tommy DeVito.
0: Oh, his son or cousin or what?
2: Tommy Cutlets.
1: Yeah.
0: Oh, my gosh.
1: Dude, $12 billion?
0: That's incredible, isn't it? Well, it's a damn good sandwich.
1: Well, it is a good sandwich, but I mean, you know, the problem is Subway taught me a long time ago that a foot long should be $5. And now, you know, the 6-inch is like 7. Well, Jersey Mike's is worth the money. Get your mind out of the gutter.
0: 6 inches is only $7? Damn.
2: It's almost a dollar an inch.
0: Can they do that in a day? I didn't know that was available.
1: Sandwich, man.
0: Oh, sandwich. Okay, got you.
2: Got you. Wants a loyalty card.
0: Yeah. No kidding.
2: How many punches do I need?
0: I haven't been to Jersey Mike's in a minute. That might be lunch tomorrow. Possible.
1: I'll send you the order.
0: All right. You can do
2: that.
0: You
2: know mine.
0: I know yours. I think. No onions. That's it, right? Yeah.
2: Mike's way.
1: I'm being told they have 3,000 locations. So, yeah, they make a lot of money.
0: Yeah.
1: They're all doing well. The sandwich business.
0: How about that? Hmm. Well,
1: it's a good sandwich.
0: It's a damn good sandwich.
1: Them and Lenny's are exactly the same.
0: They're not.
1: They're exactly the same.
0: Dude, they're not the same.
1: They're the same.
0: No, they're not. They're completely different.
1: They're the same.
0: I don't like Lenny's.
1: You don't like Lenny's?
0: No. The difference is Mike's way. And then that makes all the difference. Lenny's doesn't have Lenny's way.
1: Well, can't you do Mike's way at Lenny's?
0: No, you can't because they're not the same.
1: What is Mike's way?
0: Mike's way is vinegar and red something.
2: Yeah, it's delicious.
1: You can't get that at Lenny's? They don't have vinegar at Lenny's?
0: No, they don't.
1: I bet they do.
0: No, they don't.
2: They won't do it Lenny's way.
0: It doesn't matter.
1: Well, get it Joe's way.
0: They're not the same
1: cares?
0: Way. Well, that is Joe's way. As Mike's way.
1: Mike and Lenny used to be partners, did they not?
0: Well, Mike and Joe are now, and so we get it Mike and Joe's way.
1: Really? You got a message for us? Who's got a message?
2: Apparently, there's a bad wreck on Evans.
1: There's a bad wreck on Evans.
0: Oh, wow.
2: Flipped car.
1: Who?
0: A flip
2: car blocking both lanes.
0: Holy cow. Well, be careful if you're out there.
1: Absolutely.
2: Keep it locked in.
0: A lot of people
1: love high school kid that's celebrating their senioritis. I know that's going around with graduations and senior stuff. Hopefully it's nothing negative there. Let's get back to sandwich talk. Yeah, Jersey Mike's.
0: I'm hungry now.
2: Mike's Way.
0: Yeah. Some people don't like it. My wife doesn't like Mike's Way. She gets it, you know, how she wants it.
2: Well, she wants it Joe's way?
1: Well, no, she wants it Maggie's way.
0: Yeah,
1: Maggie's exactly. Always right.
0: Yes, I agree with that.
1: But,
0: yes.
1: But Mike's and Lenny's are basically the same.
0: They're not the same. Not even close. Not even close, dude. It's been a while since
1: Have you had Chiba Hut yet?
0: No.
1: You need to try Chiba Hut.
0: Well, I mean, if you want to go get lunch at Chiba Hut tomorrow, that'd be great.
1: Well, I thought you were bringing Jersey Mike.
0: Well, I mean, I haven't tried Chiba Hut. So I figured, you know, we'd try something new.
2: Get it Chiba's way.
0: Yeah.
1: Well, we'll go to Chiba Hut.
0: The question is, are we going to be celebrating tomorrow?
1: Yes.
0: Or not? Oh. That was the rest of the story.
1: Oh, you were going somewhere.
0: I would say, are we going to be happy or not?
1: You know what you can't do today is take a Waymo.
0: Well, thank God, because I'm not doing that anyway. Good.
1: They've been suspended.
0: Yay.
1: Yay.
0: Yay. I'm never taking a Waymo. Ain't happening.
1: Ain't happening.
0: Nope.
1: David, bail us out, man. Talk some Spurs with us. What's up, man?
3: Hey, guys. This is really not concerning tonight's game or anything like that.
1: What the hell, man? Let's talk sandwiches.
3: I have a question about when they admit Vegas. It's really not a question, but when they admit Vegas and Seattle into the league and then they move two teams over to the East, I think if they move Minnesota to the East, Minnesota would dominate.
0: Why would they do that, though? They're not in the East.
3: No, but when they do the expansion to put in Vegas and Seattle,
1: yep.
3: I think Minnesota would really do really well in the East. Not that I'm a fan, but I just think they could do really well in that. And that was just
1: David, you got way too much time on your hands to be consumed with that at this point.
0: I think Oklahoma City's a little more East than Minnesota. Move OKC to the Eastern Conference. That would be great. Yeah.
1: Yeah.
0: Let's do that.
1: Well, I mean, then the East might be good.
0: Well, that's fine. You don't have to deal with OKC twice.
1: You don't think the Seattle Sonics should be in the Eastern Conference as an expansion team?
0: No.
1: Why?
0: They're going to be in the West.
1: I mean, that would make sense, but does it really matter?
0: Of course it does.
1: Why does it matter? Why are the Dallas Cowboys in the NFC East?
0: Well, who knows?
1: All right, honestly.
0: Well, I don't know. They've always been there.
1: They've always been there. But again, Philly, New York, Washington, and the Dallas Cowboys. Yeah, the Cowboys should be in the NFC South.
0: They might win.
1: Well, they would win. What do you mean, might? They would win.
0: I don't know. I don't know how they figure all this stuff out. But you got Vegas and Seattle.
1: How is Oregon in the Big Ten? How is Texas State in the Pac-12?
0: Because
1: I don't think it matters anymore. So one of those two teams could actually end up in the Eastern Conference.
0: That would be ridiculous.
1: Well, it would be on a map, but they all fly private. It'd be fine.
0: That would be ridiculous.
2: I want to know what happened to Mister. I want to play all the toughest teams and get ready. You don't want the guys that are injured. Now he's like, get Oklahoma City to the East.
0: Yes. Yes. And does anybody disagree with me?
1: No.
0: Send them over. Hell. I don't want to deal with those guys.
1: Send them to the AL Central. What the hell?
0: Get them the hell out of here. Look, they're going to be good for a long time, just like the Spurs are. It's going to come down to those two, I think, year in and year out. And, if you only have to face those guys in the NBA Finals, that would be okay.
1: Mm-hmm.
0: Can you imagine OKC in the East or San Antonio in the East? They might go undefeated.
1: San Antonio was in the East.
0: I'm just saying, they might go undefeated.
1: Went to the Eastern Conference Finals in 1979. Oh,
0: I get that. And wasn't that the Fat Lady Sings when they lost to Washington?
1: I think so. And wasn't it Mike Gale, who was on the cover of Sports Illustrated, having to wear a Washington jersey because they lost his luggage?
0: Yeah. I'm pretty sure that was the series, though. The San Antonio was up 3-1.
1: Dan Cook.
0: And everybody was saying the series was over, and Cook said that it ain't over till the fat lady sings. And Washington came back, won three straight, and there you go.
1: Their coach said, Cookie was right. Yep, their coach said the fat lady sings.
0: Yep, she did. So there you go. Interesting. Let's talk a little Spurs basketball because it is game night San Antonio, brought to you by Vision Source. We'll get you ready for the game. Final thoughts on what is happening in tonight's Game 5. You can join us, 656-3776, 656-ESPN, on Twitter, at Jason Minix. I'm at Joe Reinagle 210.
1: You sure?
0: What'd you say, Pledge? Oh, yeah.
1: I'm going to do the giveaway?
0: I'm getting to that.
1: Are you?
0: Yeah, can
1: today?
0: I finish? I mean, you know, I got a job. I got a job to do here. We're early. Or you can go to YouTube. Jeez, you guys. Damn it. And we do have a 4-pack of tickets to give away to the Gunslingers Star Wars game, May the 16th, which would be what?
1: Saturday. 4 o'clock.
0: Yeah. 4 o'clock at Freeman Coliseum. They're taking on the San Diego Strike Force. A family 4-pack to caller number
1: 5.
0: All right. 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
9: Oh, man, it has been one of those days, an exciting day as we get ready for a big Game 5 between the Spurs and the Timberwolves. Tip-off now in about an hour and a half from the Frost Bank Center. I am certainly looking forward to it. What do you think is going to happen today? We've got a poll up on our San Antonio Sports Star YouTube page. What do you expect tonight? Minnesota retaliation, 11%. Free throw. Why do I have a hard time saying that? Free throw fest. 22%. Wimby goes off for 35 plus. 58% say that. And, well, there's 9% of you out there, for whatever reason, say Minnesota wins. I'm Joe. He's Jason.
10: You got time to go vote in the poll. Let's talk about tonight's game. It's Game Night San Antonio.
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10: 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Dr. Chandler Mann there at Stone Oak Parkway and Hardy Oak. We all know the numbers. Series tied 2-2. Game 5 winner wins the series 82% of the time. Spurs really good in Game 5s, especially at home. History is on their side, but tonight's game just has such a different feel leading up to it because of what happened in Game 4.
9: No doubt about it. Mitch Johnson was just on the podium at the Frost Bank Center, asked about De'Aaron Fox and Dylan Harper. They remain questionable, and according to Mitch Johnson, wants them to play, but the coach stressed protecting them from themselves.
10: You know what?
11: Screw it.
10: It's playoff time. Right? I mean, it's game five. It's playoff time. This isn't February. This isn't regular season. Now, granted, I don't know that you're protecting them from themselves. Can they play? Can they not play? Isn't this the time of year? Are you hurt or are you injured? Right?
9: Well, true, but I'm just saying that's what Mitch Johnson said. That's what he just told reporters there at the Frost Bank Center. He's got to protect players from themselves. So, look, they're going to play. He just probably doesn't want to say and give Minnesota an opportunity to make them think a little bit whether those two guys will be on the floor or not.
10: You know, you think about this game tonight, and

0: storylines all over the place. Elbow Yama is going to be a part of it, how the referees are going to call it. We know it's going to be physical. That is what the Timberwolves do. Mike Conley was talking about, you know, just being in a physical series.
1: Yeah, we seem to be in the middle of a lot of those series where it gets real physical, chippy. And game by game, it changes. You know, this, depending on who you have as a crew, dictates how physical you can be. And we have to be smart with that. We have to, you know, use that experience. And, you know, if it's one of those games where it's going to be called tighter, you know, you got to play with that, you know, that physicality. You know, you can't be 2 games ago, it can't be last game. You have to be ready for what's called tonight. And I think we've handled that well over the last, you know, few series.
2: And what's going to be interesting, and that just tells me that Minnesota will test that theory real quick. I think they'll come out, they'll play physical, maybe even somebody gets an early foul, just to see how tight they're going to call the game. And then they'll go from there and figure out what they've got to do. But again, I've stressed it, and I believe this with all my heart, the only way Minnesota can win this game or this series is to ugly it up and to play physical. And if they're not going to be allowed to play physical, then the Spurs win this game going away.
0: And again, you know, obviously we have a very Spurs bias. Ayo Dosunmu said, however you say his name, they're here to make a statement.
3: We coming out. We sending a message. Nah, I was playing. we gonna play the game the right way. We gonna compete along the lines of competition. Things like that tend to happen, but our mindset is just, you know, focus on getting the win, focus on the game plan, not making too many game plan mistakes, having fun, and we focusing on doing that we can do to get the win.
2: Yep. Well, we'll see. It was kind of funny, actually, and he knew that was going to be the theme of today's game. Are they going to send a message? Are they going to retaliate? And look, I think they're just going to continue to play the way they've played for the first 4 games, and they'll see if that's good enough.
0: You know, and I do expect a big game from Wemby. You know, pissed off Wemby, and think about the Portland series when he thought he was going to play and he was mad that the NBA wouldn't let him in the way he played that next game. Do we expect something like that? He scored 39 the other night in Minnesota. But it's the other guys, especially if De'Aaron Fox is limited and Dylan Harper is limited. Is this going to be a Steph Castle game? Is Keldon Johnson going to finally have a playoff moment in his Spurs career?
2: Devin Vassell,
0: Champagne, who was just awful shooting the basketball the other night in Minnesota. You know, and we talked about, from the Minnesota standpoint, one of the storylines was, you know, role players play better at home than they do on the road. Mm-hmm. Julian Champagne, is he going to play better in this building tonight that he's very familiar with, far better than what he played in Minnesota? Because even if Harper and Fox do play, if they're limited at all, coming in, somebody else is going to have to step up. Is it Carter Bryant coming off the bench with his energy, but also adding in some points offensively? Because that's something that the Spurs certainly have to pay attention to tonight, is where is the scoring coming from, especially if a Fox and a Harper aren't able to contribute at the levels you're expecting them to.
2: Well, no doubt, and that's a concern. Obviously, when you look at Minnesota, Anthony Edwards is going to get his. I think the Spurs continue to double-team him. Julius Randle, is he due for a breakout game? That's going to be the key for them. He has not played well in this series. Naz Reid has had his moments, but other than the elbow from Victor Wembanyama the other day, he hasn't made a huge impact on this game. So somebody other than Anthony Edwards has got to step up for the Timberwolves if they want to do something, and that's been a concern. We had Mark Kestisher on earlier in the show, and he was telling us that they really miss DiVincenzo. And I think he's absolutely right. The three-point threat from Dante DiVincenzo is huge. It's a huge loss for Minnesota because he opens up everything for them, because you have to pay attention to him at the three-point stripe. And not having him really hampers what Minnesota does.
0: And again, you look at, you know, kind of like what we talked about in the first round against Portland. They were a scrappy team. Spurs were better, but they were a scrappy team. Minnesota is scrappy. Spurs, this series could be over, but it's 2-2. We can argue all day, and what if Wemby and Fox, one of those guys, had a normal night? Game one would have been a Spurs win. You know, the other night, they're up by 8 in the fourth quarter without Wemby, but they lose that game. All 7 games this year against Minnesota, including the regular season, obviously, the Spurs have had a lead in the fourth quarter. And, you know, and again, regular season, I throw that out the window. In every game this series, Spurs have had the lead in the fourth quarter, yet it's 2-2. You've got to give Minnesota the proper credit in for what they're able to do, but what's going on in the fourth quarter defensively for the Spurs where they're having so many lapses? I mean, there were some bonehead plays in game four in Minnesota on the defensive side, and I realize Wemby wasn't there, but at the same time, second and third quarters, they weren't making those mistakes. I know Anthony Edwards took over, but at some point, what adjustments are the Spurs going to make defensively not to have those lapses? Because Minnesota's confident. They're scrappy in that fourth quarter, and they're not coming here. I do expect them to be in a dogfight tonight, although when you look at the line, it's near 10 again.
2: It is 10,
0: and,
2: yeah.
0: And I do expect the Spurs to win, not like they did in game two, and be up 50 at any point, but I do expect Wemby to have one of those kind of nights, and the Spurs do win this thing by double digits.
2: Well, I expect the Spurs to win tonight as well. I really do. I think they'll play well. I think Wemby plays well. But again, it is concerning if De'Aaron Fox is out of this ball game. It is concerning if Dylan Harper is out of this ball game, or if they are limited in any way, shape, or form. So, nothing sounds severe. Like Fox, right ankle soreness. Dylan Harper, left knee soreness. It just, soreness doesn't sound like anything that would hamper them from being on the floor tonight. So I fully expect both of those guys there. The question is, are they going to be limited in any way, shape, or form?
0: And you know, I'm seeing on YouTube, Alexander, you know, Keldon Johnson had four turnovers in the fourth quarter. Was it that many? But they can't. They got, you know, obviously they can't have the defensive lapses, but they can't turn the ball over in the fourth quarter if it's a tight game tonight in the fourth quarter.
2: That's exactly right. Turnovers are killers. Turnovers and missed threes are absolute killers. And the Spurs, you know, are going to put up a bunch of threes. Hopefully they have another big night. 16, what was that, in game two that they hit? Boy, if they could be somewhere in double digits, it would certainly help the cause, without a doubt.
0: And again, three-point shooting, as simple as it sounds. If they're north of 30-35%, they're going to win. If they're in the 20s, they're probably going to lose. It really is that simple. Game Night San Antonio, brought to you by Vision Source. Again, game five tonight. Couple of Spurs on the injury report. 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Let's welcome on the Byers Barricades guest line, Dr. Alexis Maiella. And Doc, last time we had you on, we were talking concussions. Now we've got to talk about ankles and knees. Let's start with De'Aaron Fox. We saw him get rolled up on in game four, but he was able to come back and play. I was a little surprised to see him end up on the injury report, so I'm guessing once the adrenaline kind of wore down and you took off the shoe, it swelled up on him?
4: Yeah, usually that tends to happen. Sometimes with ankle injuries, you know, that adrenaline's still kicking in. So what we do sometimes during games for our athletes is we'll tape it up, send them back in, see how if they're feeling stable on it, they can continue playing, and then after that adrenaline wears off, we'll put them through a little bit of rehab. So I'm guessing that's what happened.
2: Well, Doc, I'm curious, and with De'Aaron Fox and with Dylan Harper, Fox is right ankle soreness. Harper is left knee soreness. When you hear just soreness, is that a concern to you?
4: Not so much. When I hear that's probably some kind of mild strain that's going on, maybe a little bit of inflammation that just set in. Whenever I hear somebody with soreness like that, I expect it to be a pretty quick turnaround. Nothing usually that serious.
0: And again, like with Dylan Harper, you see him kind of getting taken down like a poor tackle in football, and his knee just kind of got caught up underneath him. So is just a comfort level, pain tolerance. I know Mitch Johnson said about 20 minutes ago, there's still a game time decision, but sometimes you have to protect a player from themselves. There's nothing serious going on with Dylan, right? It's just, how sore is it? Can you go play?
4: Exactly. Yeah. At this point, it's probably more how much can he tolerate. And so if there was any kind of significant structural damage based on exam, they'd probably begin an MRI at this point. But this is probably more just a little bit of a mild strain.
2: Well, I'm watching video, Doc, of De'Aaron Fox putting up shots at the Frostbank Center pregame. He looks like he's fine. He's there's no limp. There's no anything like that. If you were looking for something that might send up a red flag from a Fox or a Harper, what would it be? Would it be a little bit of a limp or kind of a hitch in their giddy up, if you will?
4: Exactly. Yeah. So I would definitely be looking at how their gait is when they're just walking around. I'd be looking at when they're jumping, when they're landing on that ankle, see if there's any instability or any movement going on there.
0: See, we learned something there. See, Ryan Eagle uses hitch in the giddy up, and you use like a medical term like watching their gait, right?
4: Yeah. So, exactly.
0: Don't you want Joe to ask more intelligent questions, Doc?
2: You knew what I was talking about, Doc, didn't you?
4: Exactly. Mm-hmm. I understood.
0: Yeah. Yeah. We're paying attention to the gait tonight. Knucklehead question, because that's what we do here. While it is pain tolerance, you know, besides Advil or something like that, are these ankle and knee areas where they can do something where they're not going to feel anything tonight?
4: Yeah. So sometimes we'll do some injections or, you know, just more symptomatic relief, ice, heat, things like that, just to kind of support them in that instance.
2: You know, Doc, I'm curious because both of these injuries happened after game four. Obviously, they had a day off yesterday and then all day today. What kind of treatment do you think these guys could have gone through or what's available to go through to help those things feel a little bit better and have these guys ready to play?
4: Yeah, so a lot of the time it's rehab-based, so working with therapists and athletic trainers in order to kind of stretch out some of those muscles. But then there's also things like injections that can potentially be done to quickly calm down that inflammation.
2: So there's no like electrodes or anything you could put on that thing where some kind of miracle shock therapy?
4: Yeah, sometimes we do shockwave therapy, extracorporeal shockwave therapy, so that is an option, or more often what we call a TENS unit, so like electrical shocks just help stimulate the muscles around that injured area as well.
2: Cool.
0: Cold plunge, massage.
2: Yeah. Yeah.
0: You're good.
4: Cold plunge, yeah.
2: Pedicure. They're young.
0: Pedicure. Oh, maybe. Yeah, they're young. Dr. Alexis Mayala, I know there's so much going on, but it's all Spurs all the time. Appreciate the update on Fox and Harper and the time and knowledge today. Your gait, Joe. Pay attention to your gait.
2: Hitch in your giddy up, Doc. That's a medical term.
4: Yeah, I like that. I'm going to have to use that next time with my patients.
0: Well, you could. Did you go to the A&M Medical School?
4: No, I went to UIW SOM here in town.
0: Yeah,
2: nice.
0: See,
2: Oh,
0: at UIW, they call it a gate.
2: Okay, there you go.
0: Appreciate it, Doc. Thank you.
4: Thanks for having me.
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2: I'm not worried about De'Aaron Fox. Watching this video from Michael C. Wright,
0: his gait looks good.
2: Fox looks good. I am a little more concerned with Dylan Harper. I'm not as concerned as to have him miss the game. I think he'll play. But he's walking funny to me, and that's a little bit concerning.
0: Our poll question, Wemby goes for 35 plus 57%. Refs call everything at 21%. And again, you know, you come down to that stat we saw earlier, the Spurs 3-point shooting in this playoffs, when in their wins, they shoot 42.3%. In their losses, they shoot 26.7%. My friend Jordan said, listening on the drive to the game, Keldon has not played like the six men in the playoffs he needs to. If the Spurs shoot better than 36% from three tonight, we win. If we struggle from three, it's coming down to the last 2 minutes, and that's scary when facing Ant.
2: Well, it's scary. We've talked all day about their fourth quarter comebacks.
0: Yep.
2: The Minnesota Timberwolves are good in the fourth quarter, and a big reason for that, obviously, we saw it in game four. Anthony Edwards. The guy is sensational. He's a great player and a scary player if you let them hang around in that fourth quarter. We've talked all we can do about that. Now it's time to play the game. That's for sure. Pledge, you got a half one. Pledge's got a show coming up before Texas Rangers baseball. Be sure and join the fellas in the morning. The morning huddle with AJ and Rob. And Jason and I will be back here at 2 o'clock to react to everything we saw tonight. Until then, go Spurs, go!
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17: Game 5 tonight. Spurs Timberwolves tip off in the Frost Bank Center set for 7 o'clock. It will be televised on NBC and Peacock. De'Aaron Fox and Dylan Harper both officially listed as questionable for tonight's game, while Victor Wembanyama, he faces no further suspension or fine following his Game 4 ejection for an elbow to Naz Reid.
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0: because the Spurs head into a game that, and I'm just going to give you my personal feelings about it. It feels like a game Wemby is going to dominate and really become a focal point offensively, defensively, and just really put his stamp on this game. And I feel like the Spurs win this one. I understand they can lose this game. I don't feel that as we get set for this game. It feels like the Spurs, remember as they lost game one and they were going into game, or coming out of the win in game two. And after they came out of the win in game two, there was a lot of talk about what needed to happen for the San Antonio Spurs to continue to do things like that and things that they could take from that. Well, Devin Vassell said this on Friday before game three, another game they won in which Wemby went off for 30 plus points. And the key was just them making sure they did one thing.
1: There's definitely still stuff that we could be better in. And they went on a stretch in the third quarter where I think they went on like a 9-0 run or something like that. So, you know, in games where it's close, you can't have 9-0 runs, shooting bad shots or just being uncharacteristic. So just learning from that and to where we're locked in all the way through the game.
0: Locking in all the way through the game. And that feels like something that the Spurs have struggled with at times this year because they are that good. And we believe, I believe as a whole, that this team is the more talented team, the better team. But yet this is still a 2-2 series is because I don't believe the Spurs lock in all the way sometimes. And that's going to be very important for a very important game for them in which I do believe the Timberwolves are going to leave it all on the floor because they also know how important a Game 5 is. Nicholas Gonzalez on our YouTube Live says the fact that we haven't heard from Wemby is a scary sign in his opinion. Unless he's had an interview and that he hasn't seen, he's laser focused and it's going to be fun to watch tonight, which agreed. And we haven't heard from Wemby since the ejection. I believe we'll hear from him tonight post game at the podium. But yeah, there has not been a Victor Wembanyama sighting in terms of him at the podium talking with reporters. I don't believe he was made available today at shoot around when they had it. So it's going to be very interesting to see how he responds to his ejection. Earlier this morning on the morning huddle, Rob and AJ breaking down, previewing Game 5 tonight.
2: The game tonight, Game 5, yeah. Here at a little after 7 o'clock.
3: Finally.
2: It's like 80% of the teams who win Game 5 after a 2-2 win the series.
4: I hate those stats. Yes, I know, because you're up with one. You only got to win one more. You got three chances to do it. So, yeah.
2: But it's still 80% is 80%.
4: No, the numbers
2: also,
4: don't lie.
2: When the Wolves went up 1-0, it was like, the teams that go up 1-0 on the road win 75% of the time. And, and then it changes. Now the Spurs are up 2-1. Now it's 80% the other way. So it fluctuates back and forth. But, I mean, those numbers all add up.
4: If you're Minnesota, you're coming into San Antonio, you know you got to get one. You know you got to get one. So do you go all in on this one, and you're going to just have to, and I think you read the tea leaves and do kind of like, you know you're going to get a bunch of body shots today if you're Minnesota. You know the crowd's going to be on you. You know the refs are going to be watching close, weather the storm and try to win it. But they get two to make one. If the Spurs lose tonight, they're in a lot of trouble. This is an important game for the Spurs. It's more important for the Spurs here than it is Minnesota. They cannot get their backs against the wall because we know we're one elbow away from it being over. And it could happen, you know, he could lose it. One technical, he's done. Another flagrant two, he's done. So I think that it's much more important, and I do think the Spurs are aware of it. I just don't know if they're ready for what's coming.
2: I like the Spurs to win in a blowout tonight.
4: I think that, I think that free throws are going to play a huge role tonight, especially in the first half. If they can get out of the first half and be relatively foul-free, at least nobody more than, with no more than three, I think it's a blowout. But be careful tonight, guys. Don't be excited about a quick whistle because Steph Castle could have four.

0: or fouls by the end of the first quarter.
1: The Timberwolves road margins this postseason, lost by 11, won by 5, lost by 12, won by 2, lost by 38. When the Timberwolves lose away from home, they either barely win or they get drubbed. And I think tonight they get drubbed. I think Wimby is pissed off tonight after...
0: This isn't about Wimby.
1: Oh, I think it is.
0: No, this is all... The Spurs can beat them without Wimby. The Spurs cannot beat them if De'Aaron Fox does not have a game. He is the most important Spur. He ain't the best, but we've just by the output, when De'Aaron plays good basketball, it doesn't have to be great, we win. If he plays great, we win going away. De'Aaron has to have a game. Wimby's going to get his. They're going to protect him. Whistles are going to be favorable. He's going to get a lot of free throws. De'Aaron cannot get interrupted on offense. He cannot.
1: I am going to say that they make a concerted effort to go to Wimby, and his points rebounds total is 39.5.
0: Oh, easy.
1: I think he goes way over that.
0: Oh, yeah, easy. Easy. He's going to have to. And because if I'm Mitch, I'm going to see how far they're going to let him go. I think that, and we also know that Wimby is a little pissed off, so I think there's going to be a little bit of that. Yeah, the Spurs should go going away as long as they stay themselves out of foul trouble in their first half. That'll be my the one thing to pay attention to is watch your hands, guys. Don't reach in. Don't get called for those little ones because they're going to be calling them early.
1: And I also think that Rudy Gobert, I would play unders on Rudy Gobert tonight. You saw Rudy Gobert when Wimby was out. Rudy Gobert was like, finally.
0: Well,
1: and he's dunking the ball. He's like, Rudy Gobert had his way when Wimby was out.
0: And the ball just kept landing in his hands. I mean, that's effort. I mean, he played a great game, but you're right.
1: But it's a lot easier to put the ball back up. And we also see when Wimby's on the floor, they tend to take Gobert off.
0: Yeah.
1: And then, Wimby's got to sit, put Gobert out there. Mm-hmm. I think that this is going to be a rough night for Gobert, big night for Wimby. I agree with you. Fox is very important to them winning, but I think the Spurs look great tonight. I think the Spurs win this game by 15 points.
2: I'm with AJ on this. I think the Spurs have themselves a game much like they did in game two, because it feels like they're locked in. And like AJ said, Wimby was upset at himself, at the refs, at everything, for not being there in game four because of his own actions. Vassell's excited to see an upset Vic.
3: Tell you that. I know he was upset not being able to play that game, so I know he's going to be ready to go. That's what we need. We need an upset Vic who's ready to go and attack the game for sure.
2: They need an upset Vic who's ready to go and attack this game. So what exactly does upset Vic look like, Devin?
3: We've seen it before. We've seen when Vic gets upset. We just needed him to calm his emotions, make sure that he doesn't let his emotions take over, because at the end of the day, like I said, he can't get any flagrants or can't get anything like that. So Vic knows what he got to do, and he'll be ready.
2: And the fact, like Nicholas said, that we haven't heard from him since he was thrown out should be a scary sign, because it feels like he's locking all the way in for this. And a motivated Victor Wembanyama is a dangerous Victor Wembanyama. This is Extra Innings with Pledger. I am James Pledger here on 94.1 San Antonio Sports Star. Earlier today on the Blitz, the man calling tonight's game for ESPN Radio, Mark Kestisher, Kesty, he joined the guys to talk a little bit about this game coming up, how big it is, and what we expect to see. We'll bring you a portion of that interview as we continue here on Extra Innings with Pledger on 94.1 San Antonio Sports Star.
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0: Hopefully no sucker punches tonight as the San Antonio Spurs get set to take on the Minnesota Timberwolves coming up at the top of the hour. That game on Channel 4. Also on Peacock. So find your NBC affiliate. Channel 3 on mine. News 4. Peacock. However you stream the game, be ready for it because it's going to be a incredibly important game. What say you? 210-656-ESPN, 656-3776. What are your thoughts as we head into tonight's game? Do you feel like this feels the way I feel? Kind of almost like the Spurs are ready to uncork one tonight and that Wemby is going to have himself one of those signature-type games. 210-656-ESPN, 656-3776. The man that's calling the game on ESPN Radio, Mark Kestisher, was on the Blitz a little bit earlier today as they discuss the ramifications of Wemby's actions and what to expect as we head into Game 5 tonight here at the Frost Bank Center.
1: Our good friend Mark Kestisher, who will be calling the game tonight on ESPN Radio, joins us now in the Buyer's Barricades guest line. Kesty, man, welcome back to San Antonio. It's been a while.
2: Jason, I appreciate that. Joe, good to hear your voice. And I feel like every game I've done this postseason, I don't think it's all been in the North, but I appreciate the mid-80s because I feel like I've been in 50s and 60s. Since the end of the winter. So thank you, San Antonio. I appreciate that.
1: Well, and I remember back in the day when, you know, you could have had an apartment downtown for the, April, May, June months, and it's been a while, but it tells you the Spurs are back in the mix, and hopefully during the Western Conference Finals and then the NBA Finals, because you'll have all those games as well, you get very familiar with some of the restaurants here in town. But in the meantime, for tonight's Game 5, trying to figure out how this game is going to go. All the talk, whether it's from Draymond Green or a Kendrick Perkins talking about Minnesota has to get their get back from the elbow. What are you expecting tonight?
2: Yeah, you know, I think first of all, I want to see Victor Wembanyama, his response tonight. I don't think it'll be anything less than we anticipate. In fact, from everyone I talked to, they said when he has an edge, that's usually a really good thing. I mean, he's great even without an edge, but it's, how far up to the line can he get? He's a very cerebral player. That's why the elbow was so kind of out of character, if you will.

0: and maybe one of the reasons there was no additional punishment to go with missing three quarters of a game that the Spurs lost anyway in game number four. So I think it starts there because you know Minnesota is a physical team. We've seen it all across the NBA playoffs. I just did the last two games of the Knicks 76ers series, and you know, sometimes I was wondering if the officials' whistles were still working because it was a very physical game, and I would anticipate Minnesota pushing that envelope as well to see if they can trigger the big man again. But I think that's where it starts is, you know, how physical the officials will let the game be called and how Victor and San Antonio respond to the physicality of the game.
1: You know, Mark, you've called a lot of games after something like this has happened before. In your experience, the officials, do you think they'll be a little tighter tonight on the calls, or will they let them play?
0: You know, I think I always expect it to be tighter, and I'd have to really think long and hard how it has worked out over the years. But it always feels like it's never as physical or, you know, dramatic as you think it's going to be. You know, we are all as broadcasters, media, fans, like we swing from one direction to the other so quickly that you kind of have these preconceived notions going into the games. And then you realize, you know, it's played by humans in a 2-2 game with so much on the line, you know, headed to Minneapolis. One team's going to be a win away from the conference finals. Sometimes it just gets back to business as usual, and that's your game plans, your scouts, your adjustments, and just getting to the game.
2: Mark Kestisher joining us here on the Blitz on 94.1 at San Antonio Sports Star. He and PJ Carlissimo on the call tonight for Game 5. You guys aren't going like extra deep in the notes expecting a foul fest and having to fill a whole lot of time while guys are taking free throws?
0: Well, I do know this. We just did a talk show in the second half in Philadelphia Sunday when the Knicks hit like 11 of 12 threes. And we're like, all right, so what are we going to talk about for the next hour or so? But it's amazing. Between the two of us, you know, we come with way too much material for a broadcast and way too much material for a radio broadcast at that, with so much to call. So it's always interesting if you do, you know, get deep into the weeds, especially with a lot of free throws and et cetera, or if one team has a big lead over the other. You know, it's always like, where do you want to go first? So, yes, we do have way too much. Hopefully we won't have to get to it.
1: Well, I tell you, Mark, we know P.J. Carlissimo pretty well, and he can fill about a four-hour show by himself, I think. The guy, he can talk, and we love him here in San Antonio, obviously. Just, over your time in the NBA and covering the game this year and even last, what is the thought process, if you will, about Victor Wembanyama? What are people around the league saying about this young man?
0: Well, we could talk, like, in the league, and we could talk fans, serious fans. We could talk casual fans. To me, and I don't know anything about Q rating, but it's just the first thought that came to mind. You know, people that I know in the Northeast, I live in Connecticut, and, you know, when they hear about Victor Wembanyama, and this year really got a chance to watch him as the team, you know, was rolling up 62 wins, and now to watch him in the playoffs, like, there's an excitement. You know, they want to see this guy who's 7'4", 7'5", 7'6", whatever he is, you know, skilled to the hilt, and, you know, where you see players kind of veer off away from the basket when they try to attack and they see Victor in there. And I think from, you know, an NBA standpoint, it just kind of has verified with what a lot of people said when they went over to France to check him out before he got drafted. Jason, if I'm not mistaken, I think I had you on the draft show, you know, an hour before San Antonio had that first pick, and there was so much excitement. I was at Summer League, you know, 2 weeks after that, and I wouldn't say he didn't live up to the hype, but it was like, you know, the very first game, and it's like, what is this guy going to become? And then in front of our very eyes in the first year and the second little health scare after the second year, and now this year in year number three, I think it's all unanimous from within the league to fans, even just fans on the edges who are interested in watching basketball, that, you know, he's someone they want to see. And, you know, this year has delivered beyond. And so in this first postseason, I think there's a lot of interest. And to think of, you know, Oklahoma City and San Antonio, you talked about all the times I used to come here a decade ago, and the same for Oklahoma City. Those were two locales I wasn't sure when I was getting back, you know, after 2020. And then here we are, perhaps on the verge of a conference finals between those two markets, those two teams who have drafted well and have two incredibly young teams. And I think there's some excitement, not to count out Minnesota, because we're in a 2-2, of what could be if it ends up being the Spurs and the Thunder.
2: Exactly, and I think ultimately we get there before the series started. Both Joe and I had the Spurs winning this in six, so that is still on track. But, Mark, when you've gotten to spend some time with the Minnesota coaching staff, their players, some of their media, what is their mood? This is a team that's been in the Western Conference Finals the last 2 years. They expect to get there and then take that next step. And now San Antonio may be ahead of schedule, certainly in the way. What is the talk around for the Timberwolves types about how they are going to advance?
0: Yeah, I think it's all changed because of injury. Like, I think the first thing you think about was Minnesota kind of underachieved during the regular year. I knew they almost won 50 games, but it was not what you expected. Like, you're thinking, all right, let's see if they take that next step. And then DiVincenzo goes down. And then for a time, Ant Edwards goes down. And the grit that they have shown has kind of rebirthed a new narrative in Minnesota. This is a really tough, scrappy team. Julius Randle hasn't even played great yet in this series. And they made some shrewd moves at the deadline, you know, getting Ayo Dosunmu in here to really help take some pressure off at the point guard spot. And Jaden McDaniels, we know, is always a really good defender, but now, you know, in the brightest spotlight, you know, gets to kind of back up his words against Denver and, you know, help them get out of round one. So it's kind of been a roller coaster ride for them. You know, it feels like, you know, they did make two conference finals. They didn't really show very well in those two conference finals, and they had a season that was kind of lackluster, but yet now you look at them in a different light, you know, with everyone expecting San Antonio to take that next step, despite being a year early, that even without some of their key players and with Ant Edwards playing through injury, just remarkable that he came back from that hyperextended knee, that, you know, this is a really good team, and this has turned into a really good series.
3: It's going to be very interesting to see. Mark Kestershire earlier today on the Blitz. Kesty on the call tonight on ESPN Radio. He is ESPN Radio's play-by-play man for the NBA playoffs. And what say you? 210-656-3776 as we get set for tonight's game here in just about half an hour. James called in. James, welcome into Extra Innings with Pledger. How you doing, my man?
4: Oh, doing pretty good from one James to another. How you doing?
3: I'm always good, my man. What's going on?
4: I just wanted to make it quick and short. So I know I'm ready for Wimby to go off. You're ready for Wimby to go off. The whole city is ready. Yep. But you just got to keep in mind, so is the Timberwolves. So if they come at him with double teams, triple teams, I hope he just doesn't force the offense. There's other ways he can go off besides points, such as 10 blocks or 10 assists.
3: Mm-hmm.
4: So that's where his maturity will come into play. And so I'm looking forward to him to go off at any means necessary, whether, again, it's points, blocks, assists. So, yeah, that's my take on it, James. I look forward to hear your thoughts. Go Spurs, go.
3: I appreciate it, James. Yeah, Wimby, I think he can go off in a multitude of ways, and he affects the game in so many different ways on top of that. But even if they run doubles and triples at him, and he starts getting like 10, 11 assists, and people are open, and Champagne's knocking down his threes because he's at home, and role players play better at home, or Vassell, or Castle and Fox start just eating up the lane because of the attention that Wimby draws from the Timberwolves. I don't think they'll stay with that attention, knowing that they can't let this game get out of hand the way they did with Game 2. So if it does happen, I do expect Wimby to be smart about it. I do expect him to make the plays necessary. But by doing that, he will also force them out of whatever it is that they are trying to accomplish in running the ball out of his hands. Because if the rest of the players surrounding Wimby are attacking and affecting the game because of his presence and the attention that he draws from the Timberwolves, that will draw them out of whatever they're trying to do to try and play more man up, which will give Wimby the opportunity to be more effective. So it's a double-edged sword, because if it's not working, I don't expect them to stay with it. but I do expect, at least probably early in the game, to see some doubles and triples ran at Wemby to try and force the ball out of his hands. And it's going to be on those other guys. It's going to be on Harper. It's going to be, if he plays, it's going to be on Castle. It's going to be on Vassell. It's going to be on Champagne. It's going to be on those guys to be able to make those runs. And it's going to, I think Devin Harper, or Dylan Harper, I think he's going to be a big part. I think he needs to be healthy, because while Keldon is kind of the heartbeat and the pulse of this team, Dylan Harper definitely seems like the spark off the bench in the same way Manu Ginobili was. Tip off in just a little over 30 minutes on News 4 and Peacock. Be sure to lock in for that. Coming up next, we got Rangers baseball as they take on the Diamondbacks here on your home for the Rangers. 94.1 San Antonio Sports Star. Be sure to call your loved ones, check on them. 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I appreciate y'all rolling along with me tonight. Catch the morning huddle tomorrow morning with Rob and AJ as they get you going for 6 to 10. And, of course, Jason and Joe on the Blitz before you're right back here with me tomorrow afternoon at 6 on Extra Innings with Pleasure on 94.1 San Antonio Sports Star. 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
1: I'm Christine Lisi on ESPN. It's game four of the second round Stanley Cup playoff series from Montreal. Matthias Samuelsson apparently has gotten the Sabres on the board first. The NHL leading ninth goal this postseason by a Buffalo defenseman, although that goal is currently being reviewed by the league. Sabres up 1-0 on the Canadiens in the first. Montreal leads the series 2-1. Bruins defenseman Charlie McAvoy suspended 6 games for slashing Sabres forward Zach Benson in game 6 of that first round series. He'll serve it to start next season. Crucial game 5 in the second round of the NBA playoffs tips off at the top of the hour when the T-Wolves visit the Spurs. The series is 2-2. Jason Collins, the NBA's first openly gay player who has served as a global ambassador for the sport for the past decade, has died after battling brain cancer. He was 47 years old. The Lakers will be patient with LeBron James' decision-making process as he enters into unrestricted free agency this summer, according to President of Basketball Ops and GM Rob Pelinka. Pelinka also said if LeBron decides he wants to play next season, LA would love to have him back. Besides James, there are a few other decisions for the Lakers this summer that would include Austin Reeves. The NBA concluded its investigation into the Bucks over the shutdown of Giannis Antetokounmpo has determined no further action is warranted. The probe was launched early last month after Giannis and the team told different stories about his ability to return to the court from a knee injury. Baseball, Yankees have tagged Trevor Rogers for 6 runs so far, including home runs by Paul Goldschmidt and Trent Grisham. They lead the Orioles 6-0 bottom third. Pirates up 1-0 on the Rockies bottom third on an RBI single by Nick Gonzalez.
2: 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Coming up on Wednesday, we'll talk NBA playoffs and WNBA regular season with ESPN's Ramona Shelburne and the latest from the NFL schedule release in Major League Baseball. 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

0: I had such high hopes for Detroit this year. So they're my second most worried team. And then I'm going to put the Orioles at the top of the list. I don't know. I don't know what's going on. And, you know, is at the end of this year, we might look back and say, oh, these young managers in Baltimore and San Francisco, these outside the box ideas, maybe they weren't so great. I don't know. I'm not blaming the manager in Baltimore because it definitely feels like a front office thing. They just have not had the right mix of veterans and young players. And any step they take forward, they go back. Even though some of the individuals, like some of these guys have returned to form in some ways, Buster, it still hasn't worked. They can't pitch. I think they're 29th in ERA in pitching. I'd be worried most about the Baltimore Orioles.
1: I want to follow up. I just saw the Red Sox the other day. And first off, I love Chad Tracy. Like, I think he's a legitimate big league manager. He's got the presence. He's got the comfort. You can see he's got the connection with the players. He actually reminds me a little bit of Terry Francona in his personality. So, okay. I think that's great. I would say this, like, after being there and you hear stories and it's not, you know, Craig Breslow better than I do. I don't really know him at all. I talked to him a little bit when he was a player. Had one interaction with him as a general manager, which I won't detail here, or since he took over the Red Sox. But I gotta say, like, if Craig was a friend, I would say to him, man, you got a lead. So Jesse, the other day, you know, we're on air and we put a request into the Red Sox. Hey, can Craig come on the air, join us for half an inning? And obviously, I mean, that's a big topic, is they change managers. He could use that opportunity to, you know, talk about Chad Tracy, humanize himself, talk about what their plan is going forward. And he declined. And, you know, just as he declined when the players met with him that morning after Alex Cora was fired, and you had players, from what I understand, basically wanting to talk about what had happened, and Craig sort of deferring that conversation going forward. And I would say to him, look, this is part of the job. Like, you have to be that front-facing person, especially in situations like this when it hasn't gone well. And I would say, if that's not something you necessarily want to do, then go back to being like a pitching guru in the Cubs organization or some other team. And that's okay. But this is part of the job, Jesse, from my perspective. What do you think?
0: Yeah. And what's confusing to me is Theo Epstein was a fan of Breslow, right? I'm sure he had a big say in him coming to Boston. Theo Epstein is part of the Fenway group. Where is the leadership there, including Theo, to be honest? Even if it's Theo getting in Breslow's ear quietly behind the scenes, if he is, he's not giving him very good advice, because I think you're right. I mean, Theo was a great leader. Theo was one of the best leaders I've been around, because he could go to any part of a baseball team and connect.
1: Including the players,
0: which is amazing, right? And Craig Breslow, for a former player, as that many people have said as well, just doesn't seem to have that knack of being able to go to different departments and connect with guys. And so I wonder why that isn't happening and why he hasn't grown into the job in that way, especially in Boston, for God's sakes, you can't hide. So I think you and I and many people have the same question marks. But if they win, we won't question the style as much. But when you lose, we're going to look under the hood at everything. And that's the case right now with Craig Breslow.
1: Yeah, and I do wonder if it's just a lack of comfort being in front of the camera, right? If it's something where he's trying to figure out how to do that. And I know, I mean, when I first went to ESPN, man, I mean, it was rough, right? Because you're not used to that, being in those situations. And if that's actually what's going on here, then lean into it. Get into it. Do more of it and get more comfortable with it, because it is, it's an important part of the job. Before you go, let's talk for 60 seconds about the Patrick Bailey trade. I loved it for both teams. I understand why the Giants feel like they need more offense in that position. And if you're the Cleveland Guardians, the most important thing year in and year out is fostering great pitching. And by getting Patrick Bailey, they do that.
0: Yeah, it was pretty clear, for whatever reason, Bailey wasn't the guy Buster Posey wanted him to be or was going to be. That's why you see a made trade. Why is there a made trade? Well, they just weren't clicking, and they probably do want more.
1: And the Giants stunk. They're on a 60-win pace,
0: right?
1: Or 63-win pace. So they're going to change things up.
0: Yeah, usually though a little bit later in the summer. So it was clear that they just wanted to move him out and move on. Catching is so important. You've got to have the continuity and the right person for what, you know. Buster Posey was a former catcher, so he knows what he wants. He knows what he wants, and it wasn't Patrick Bailey for whatever reason. And yes, the Guardians leaning into the fact that he is defense first, Gold Glover, that fits their profile. And who knows? Maybe the Guardians see something offensively they can unlock in him. You just don't know these things. But I get the trade. The timing of the trade is always curious because it's early May. So you notice that there were some things not happening in San Francisco, and they were just like, enough, let's just move on from this and go to our younger catchers. The Guardians have a good catching prospect in the minors, so he'll be teamed with Bailey soon enough, I'm sure. Be interesting to see if you know, the Guardians could take things to even another level on the mound with Patrick Bailey behind the plate.
1: All right, Jesse, thank you so much. It was good talking with you. I appreciate your perspective.
0: Of course. Anytime, Buster. Be well.
1: Eric Hosmer is a world champion, and of course, he is part of Peacock's broadcast that you got to see on Sunday night, Tigers and Royals, and a cast of millions besides you, Hos. How you doing?
2: Doing well, Buster. Excited to just fill in for this Sunday role. Obviously, you were the master of Sunday, so excited to be talking to you as well.
1: Well, it's fun to be in the same city, right? As you're in Kansas City, I'm in Kansas City. I get to see you at the ballpark. It must feel for you like coming home every time you come to Kansas City.
2: Oh man, it certainly does. And I will say, it feels different each time. And I feel like each time I've gotten back here watching this team, this 2026 team, there's a lot of excitement throughout the stands. And last night I was at a game. This weekend with the whole series in Detroit, I mean, the crowds are rocking. Bobby Witt Jr., he got around those bases in 14 seconds, and it just seemed like from that point on, the whole entire stadium was just buzzing after that. There's a lot of excitement here in Kansas City, as there should be.
1: Yeah, inside the park home run for Bobby Witt Jr. on Saturday, that was super fun, hitting the ball down the right field line. First, I want to ask you about the news that we just got from Scott Boras, who represents Tarek Skubal, about this new procedure. He called it the Skubal Scope, and Scott Boras is someone who represented you. When I told you that, you laughed, and you're like, well, of course he calls it that.
2: Of course he did.
1: Because that's Scott. I mean, you know, if this plays out the way that they're hoping that it does, man, what a difference it would make for not only for the Detroit Tigers, but for Skubal as a free agent in the fall.
2: Oh man, yeah. So you're right. There's dad jokes, and then there's Scott-isms, right? So the Skubal Scope is spot on with that. But I am very, very interested to see how this goes. This could be life changing for our game. Think about all the pitchers that usually would have to go through surgery and go through that process, and we know how the buildup, like you're saying, Buster, the buildup post surgery and that recovery process. I mean, it takes years and years. And I've always thought with Tommy John, it takes 2 full years of that recovery for the pitcher to be back to his full self. So if Tarek Skubal is able to get this procedure done and able to be, you know, back with the Detroit Tigers this year, I just think of how that can change the game for all pitchers. And last thing for me with this whole situation, if this is a new procedure, I don't know if guys have done this in the big leagues or even at the amateur level, but if this is something new, they must feel really confident about this procedure to try it with Skubal first and foremost, because we all know he's a free agent this offseason. And not only do you need his medicals to look clean, but at the same time, when you're doing a new procedure, I'm sure that's going to bring up a lot of question marks.
1: And you're right in casting it in the bigger picture, because, I mean, you know more than I do, because players, you know, your teammates are going to be honest with you in the way they're not going to be with a dopey reporter. I mean, pitchers deal with this stuff all the time where they have the loose bodies in their elbow and things are moving around. And Scott made reference to the fact that Tarek, you know, he felt like that, oh, you know, I've got this this bone chip and I can just move it around a little bit and then I start to feel better. If you can actually have a surgery and not have to rebuild in the middle of a season, you might see guys go out, you know, for a few weeks and then come back.
2: Yeah. That'd be incredible, because you're right. A lot of guys, they're going to have to go under the knife. They're going to have to get cut up, and they kind of gut it out until you can't anymore. And today's game, it's almost known you're going to have to get Tommy John at some point in time because of the velocity. I don't know if the guys are just stronger, what it is, but it's very rare for a pitcher to go his whole career without getting it. So if this procedure is able to basically forego that whole build-up process, like not build-up, they're obviously going to have to still build their pitch count up, but we're talking about build-up from step one. You go from, I mean, post-Tommy John, you go from throwing maybe 5 to 10 baseballs at 30 feet for your first day, and then you take a whole 2 days off and get right back into it. I'm sure the process is different now, but that build-up process takes years and years. So if they're able to really simplify it, man, that would be a game changer for the sport.
3: Hey, it's Evan Cohen. Coming up Wednesday, we'll continue to react to the NBA playoffs. Plus, with the Cavs and Pistons tied at 2 games apiece, is Game 5 a must-win for Detroit? It's on Sportsmanlike, 6 a.m. Eastern, right here on ESPN Radio, ESPN 2, and ESPNU.
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19: Did you see that moment?
21: You bet!
22: What records are going to be broken this season?
19: All of it, right here. Lock in. It's the WNBA on ESPN. All season long.

0: right. As you mentioned, the Royals are playing better. You know, in this series, they've looked good against the Detroit Tigers. There's only, as you and I speak on Sunday afternoon, there are only four teams that are over 500 in the American League. I was just talking with Jesse Rogers, and I mentioned the American League is like the land of opportunity. So I'm going to give you the same challenge I gave to Jesse. Rank them in order of the team least in trouble to the team most in trouble among these six teams. Baltimore, Boston, Detroit, Kansas City, Seattle, and Toronto. So what team are you feeling best about, the least in trouble among those six? And we'll rank them one, six through one.
1: So I got to say, right off the gates, Kansas City and Toronto. I think Toronto's going to get back to form. I really do. I think that roster, their pitching staff, I believe in that roster over the course of 162. So I think, you know, they'll get back to form. Kansas City, same thing. The pitching staff that the Royals feature, I mean, that is something that you can build streaks in this league when you have starting pitching like the Royals do. When you're rolling out Seth Lugo, Michael Wacha, I mean, when Cole Reagans gets back healthy into form, those are three quality starting pitchers. Lucas Hercek has been kind of getting comfortable in that ninth inning now until Estevez gets back. The bullpen's been looking better. Those are my first two teams. Right out of the gates, I know you said Seattle in there, I'm pretty sure, but the two teams that are in the most trouble, in my opinion, Boston, you can throw them up there, and Baltimore. I think Baltimore is going to be in a really tough spot. Seattle, and who was the other team, Buster? Last team on that list.
2: Detroit.
1: I think Detroit is in some trouble now. They haven't won a game since Scooble announced he had the injury. He was actually supposed to start on Sunday night. I was fired up for that. As a player, I know I would have saw him Sunday night on that mound. As a broadcaster, I get to miss him twice. That's kind of the luck I had as a player, right, Buster? But yeah, I think I wouldn't worry about Toronto, Kansas City, and Seattle. I think Boston, Baltimore, and Detroit have legitimate worries.
0: What concerns you, you know, having seen Detroit now? And by the way, not only did we lose our potential first choice in Scooble, but we also lost Framber Valdez, who was the number two. It looked like he was going to line up, and he winds up getting suspended. What's your biggest concern about the Tigers after seeing him for a couple days?
1: Yeah, and that's the guy you turn to, Framber Valdez, to lead that staff. And then obviously he does what he does against Boston and Trevor Story, and that creates a little bit of dysfunction amongst them. Luckily, A.J. Hinch, you know, he's a good manager. He cleaned that up right away, I'm sure. But yeah, that's where you start to really, really, just in the Detroit-Kansas City series alone, they had to do two bullpen games. Finnegan came in one day, was gassed. I mean, you can't sustain that bullpen game, I feel like, approach all the way through 162 and then expect them to be in the postseason. So the way Scooble went down, if he's not able to come back, and Framber Valdez just hasn't really, he's had a couple outings that he hasn't really looked himself. That's why I think Detroit's in some trouble. And the pitching, that's where it starts for me, and that's where I can really see them being worried in Detroit, and it makes sense.
0: Yeah, I thought coming into the year, Detroit would grab this division by the throat, and they have just not been consistent, even beyond you know, the issues going on with Tarek and with Framber now getting suspended. I thought their offense would be better. I thought they would be good. Kansas City feels like it's finding its footing.
1: Yeah, Kansas City is. Bobby Witt Jr. is hot. Obviously, they go with Bobby Witt Jr. I mean, he's been doing everything you can possibly do on a baseball field from the shortstop position, and now he's taking that to the box. He had a four-hit game on that West Coast swing where the Royals were on, and he just has not looked back from there. I mean, we mentioned again earlier, inside the park home run, took him 14 seconds to get around the bases. I mean, this kid can do it all. You can really start to see him now. He's understanding the leadership role. Bobby's just such a good kid, good dude, that he's not going to be, you know, the loud talker in the dugout, but he understands how he can lead by example, and he understands now throughout the course of 162 games the kind of flows you go through throughout that long marathon season. And I can just see his leadership now just taking over on the field, taking over in the dugout, the way he's playing the game. So it's really cool to see him grow into that leadership role, because he's always been a superstar. We know that. But now it's starting to kind of migrate through the dugout and the clubhouse as well.
0: I loved your videos you did earlier this week on the sign stealing stuff. That was really cool that you did them. I was chuckling at the fact that in other places, for some reason, people don't want to give you credit. Right? Someone, you know, one of the places, the person didn't even mention his name. Second one, it's just Hosmer. You're like, Eric Hosmer. It's not like people don't know who you are. My overriding point on this is this has gone on forever and ever and ever. It's totally legal. It's just that I think now in this era, there's hyper focus on it.
1: Yeah, I'm learning. I'm learning, Buster. Rookie in this industry, man. There's some bullies around here. I gotta learn how to keep up with all you guys, man. But no, and you know, it's funny. I do something with a buddy, and we talk about baseball all the time. He's a new baseball fan. He's always watching. He's in Chicago out there. So he brings up your article on Boston, and he's like, man, like, what does Buster mean by this? I don't really understand. How does this affect, you know, the teams?
0: What I wrote was I sent out a tweet that, you know, what I've heard from other teams is that they feel like that the enforcement of the coaches box has hurt the Red Sox because they thought the Red Sox were so good at discerning pitchers' grips and then relaying that information to the hitter.
1: Correct. And then, so obviously the internet, it's a wonderful place, right? So he's telling me what some people are saying, and I'm like, no, everyone's completely off. So this makes complete sense. When you look at Fenway Park, that's a tough strikeout to have as a hitter because that is a long walk all the way back to the dugout. The dugouts are right next to the coaches' boxes. So if you're a first base coach, a lot of times you see them where the outfield grass meets the dirt talking to the umpires. Well, it's really easy to get in the pitcher's glove and identify grips. So the benefit of having Fenway Park and the dugouts close to the boxes there is the coach can communicate right there with the dugout. So he can just be like, yeah, Buster, I see it. I can see the breaking ball. I'll just bend over if I see a breaking ball, whatever. Typically in other stadiums like Kauffman Stadium, wherever else, that would take you, you have to wait the full inning to go through, and then you go in the dugout, and then you're saying, hey, I can see the glove. So that's three outs you're giving away right there. So it was a huge advantage in Fenway Park that they're implementing the rule of the coaches having to be in the box now, because that is in our game. I know now there's no more sequencing because of the pitch comm. You can just hit buttons now for catchers. But you better believe base runners, not only at second, first base, I mean, everyone is trying to get in that pitcher's glove, identify a grip. And a lot of times, Buster, you're not going to have every single pitch, but if you're doing like one of those knuckle curves or a splitter, I can just identify that and say, hey, listen, nothing is on unless I see a splitter. So basically, I don't have to have every single pitch from the glove. I can just have one and be able to relay that for you. So again, with that all being said, the rule, the Framber Valdez was mad because he was getting lit up. There's no doubt about it. I think a little bit of that role that played into him smoking story was maybe now going into the dugout and somebody maybe an inning or two late being like, hey, man, I think they're in your grip. I think they're in your glove at second, and him realizing that. So what I was saying was I think that certainly had a factor in why Framber was mad and drilled story. And then, you know, come to light, the breakdowns and everything after, you can clearly see Boston was tipping, relaying, and they were doing everything amongst the rules. They were doing it at a high level too.
0: Yeah, Eduardo would always describe it to me. He said, as a hitter, you can see the glove. The more it flared out, the more that the fingers are in the glove. There's literally not as much room for the ball in the fingers, and that was a telltale sign for him. And that's that's what the Red Sox were certainly in that situation seemed like that they were relaying to the hitter. It's a factor that's been going on in baseball for a long time. I love to hear Eduardo's stories about it.
1: Oh, man.
0: I always heard that your former teammate, Kendry Morales, was great at that.
1: Great at it. But you're getting it from the right source, Buster, because it is league known for a long time that Eduardo Perez is the king of it. There's certain things, like you said, the glove flaring on a changeup versus tighter on a fastball. Maybe a guy comes set here versus a little lower. He is the king at finding those pitchers tipping pitches like that. So you're getting it from the right source.
0: There you go. All right, Haas, I'll see you at the ballpark.
1: Can't wait, Buster.
0: All right, before we say goodbye, I just want to pass on a couple thoughts about Bobby Cox, who is, of course, a longtime manager of the Atlanta Braves. I got to know him as a reporter covering other teams, the Padres, the Yankees, et cetera. And what absolutely always jumped out to me, every time I talked to players on that team, they felt like Bobby had their backs, that he believed in them, not only as players, but as people. It's similar to what you'd hear about players who played for Dusty Baker. And it was not a surprise on Saturday after we got the news about Bobby that you saw so many of his former players, from Dale Murphy to Chipper Jones, tweeting out about the type of person that he was. Forget the baseball stuff, that they viewed him as being essentially a second father to them because of his impact on their lives. He's someone who is, always going to be remembered at the Hall of Fame induction ceremonies. People are going to talk about his impact on players, and just look at all the Braves who are up on that stage. So Bobby Cox is someone who left a huge imprint on the game of baseball. All right, that's it for today. My thanks to Scott Boras, to Eric Hosmer, to Jesse Rogers, and Kenny Ligon for filling in for Taylor. Thanks for listening. Stay safe. And remember, hate and inequality based on skin color is something we need to fight against every single day.
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1: I'm Christine Lisi, breaking NBA news from ESPN's Shams Charania. The 76ers are parting ways with President of Basketball Operations Daryl Morey. Coach Nick Nurse will stay on in Philadelphia. Second round of the Stanley Cup playoffs, game four on ESPN. Sabres trying to tie up the series at two games apiece in Montreal. Buffalo on the board first thanks to a goal by Matias Samuelsson. Montreal answered with Alex Newhook's fifth goal the last three games. Buffalo and Montreal tied at one in the first. Bruins defenseman Charlie McAvoy suspended six games for slashing Sabres forward Zach Benson in Game 6 in the first round. He'll serve the suspension at the start of next season. Spurs, T-Wolves set to tip off Game 5 of their second-round NBA playoff series. They are tied at two games apiece. Lakers President of Basketball Operations and GM Rob Pelinka at today's end-of-season press conference said if LeBron James decides he wants to come back for a 24th NBA season, the team would love to have him back. Added they will be patient with James' decision-making process as he enters into unrestricted free agency. Jason Collins, the NBA's first openly gay player who had served as a global ambassador for the sport for the past decade, has died after battling brain cancer. He was 47 years old. Baseball, Yankees leading the